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1: It's midday and 10 degrees in Christchurch. Kia ora, I'm Claire Sherwood. Fans young and old have queued in the cold for a chance to meet the All Blacks in Christchurch before the sellout test against France tomorrow night. The line to get into the central city's Parakiore Metro Sports Centre stretched around the outside of the building. Michaela is one of the younger fans who should have been at school for her final day of term two.
2: What did you tell your teacher?
3: I have an appointment.
1: Regardless of the absent note reasoning, they have one shared hope.
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1: Some fans will have more chances to connect with players tomorrow before the 7pm kickoff. Also today, outrage from North Canterbury's Pegasus residents after golf holes were filled with concrete and chains installed around the now closed course to stop people entering. Wolfbrook Properties has blocked access to the former Pegasus golf course as it makes moves to redevelop the site. Residents Association spokesperson Matt James says the use of chains and concrete is over the top.
6: At the end of the day, it's their land. But it's such a petty thing to do, trying to antagonise a community. It's just a bit cruel, to say the least, and a bit unnecessary.
1: While Wolfbrook CEO Guy Randall says the course was never public land and the work is aimed at preventing unauthorised access. The Justice Ministry says it's shocked and disappointed by an employee's serious criminal offending. Russell Harrison transported gold bars worth hundreds of thousands of dollars to Turkey for the Comancheros motorcycle gang. Jordan Dunn has the story.
7: Harrison was working for the family court at the time of his arrest and kept drawing down his salary for 5 years before last month pleading guilty to money laundering. The Ministry's Andrea King says Harrison was immediately suspended when he was charged in 2021. But she says decisions on terminating his employment had to wait until he was proven guilty.
1: Newly anointed New Zealand First candidate and former Whanganui Mayor Michael Laws says the party is the only one willing to take on big business. The past MP and current broadcaster will stand for Waitaki at this year's election. Laws entered Parliament in 1990 as an MP for National before joining New Zealand First in 96. He told radio station The Platform this morning the party understands overgrown government and big business both create issues.
8: Our electricity companies, our insurance companies, our supermarkets are meant to have competition and treat consumers fairly. They don't.
1: Dunedin Venues has announced a new boss following the departure of Phil Dawn in April after less than 2 years in the role. Phil King will take over as chief executive after serving as managing director of Ticketek Australia. Board chair Lee Piper says securing an executive of King's stature is a major coup and a definitive statement that Dunedin remains a heavyweight in the events circuit. And a push for the government to make more policy changes to stop people making early withdrawals from KiwiSaver. A Financial Services Council study has found half of people couldn't access $5,000 within a week for an unexpected expense without going into debt. 65% worry about money at least monthly. Chief Executive Kirk Hope says KiwiSaver is important in retirement.
9: Policy changes which will enable cheaper health insurance, for example, which I think people would be really grateful for right now, so they can access that without having to touch their savings.
1: That's News Talk ZB News with Fisher Funds, New Zealand's most trusted KiwiSaver provider.
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10: It's News Talk ZB Sport. Good afternoon. A full circle feeling for All Black Sam Darry ahead of tomorrow night's test against France here in Christchurch. He'll start at lock in what will be his first test in his hometown. Darry's mum, Katrina, is the All Blacks' long-time nutritionist. He's told Canterbury Mornings the team used the same hotel here in Christchurch that they did when he was younger.
11: Great memories growing up of coming to visit mum at work at the George when I was about 10 or 11 years old and meeting a few of my favourite players. So being back here at the George in this environment as a player is pretty surreal, to be sure.
10: And you can listen to live commentary of tomorrow night's test against France here on News Talk ZB and iHeart Radio. 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Netball's Players Association is hopeful a collection of voices can help find a resolution to what's become an annual circus surrounding the domestic ANZ Premiership. The competition's in limbo for a third straight straight year, with no broadcast deal signed for 2027. TVNZ have screened matches for the last two seasons after a long-standing deal with Sky ended in 2024. Players Association General Manager Pippa Moore says they need to consider other revenue streams.
2: It's not like there's no product to sell. We just need to find a way to tap into that side of it. We all know that broadcasting and sport has changed over recent years, and it's not the same as what it once was.
10: And two European heavyweights are squaring off for the right to face another in the last 16 at the Football World Cup. Eighth-ranked Portugal and world number 13 Croatia are scoreless at halftime in Toronto. The winner advances to a match against third-ranked Spain, who have romped to a 3-0 win over Austria in Los Angeles. Switzerland and Algeria will lock horns at Vancouver from 3 this afternoon. Football coverage with Nissan X-Trail. 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I'm Nick Bewley. That's Newstalk ZB News and Sport to coming up 6 past 12. Matt Heath and Tyler Adams are next.
0: Weather with Smartgrass. A perfect lawn, even with muddy paws and busy kids.
1: Staying fine for much of your Friday. A bit of high cloud expected a bit later. Northeasterlies also set to develop for the afternoon. The high today, 13 degrees, overnight 7. Tomorrow, Saturday, fine to start. Cloud developing in a few spots of rain and the high will be 16 degrees. Right now in the city, it's just gone 11 degrees on Newstalk ZB.
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4: 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Good afternoon. Now Brougham Street, moderate from Barrington through to Colombo. We've got a bit of traffic, Yaldhurst at Pier again, Riccarton Road at Whareanui and Matapo, Papanui, Heaton and Innes, slow. And again, Buckley's Road at Linwood Avenue. 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
0: Everything you need to know. News, sport, business, rural, entertainment, opinion, all in 60 minutes. It starts now. The Hour with Matt Heath and Tyler Adams. Newstalk ZB.
12: Very good afternoon to you. Welcome into Matt Heath and Tyler Adams Afternoons. Great to have your company on this Friday. G'day, Matt.
13: G'day, Tyler. Do you know what's bloody good? The movie Project Hail Mary. I showed it to my kids last night. They hadn't seen it. I went to see it in the movie theatre because I was a huge fan of the Andy Weir book. He also wrote The Martian, which was a fantastic movie as well. But I showed my kids Project Hail Mary because it's now on streaming. It was actually made by Amazon, so it's up on Amazon Prime.
12: Yes.
13: Such a good movie. And just watching it with my two teenage boys, and by the end of it, they were just like, that was such a great movie.
12: Yeah.
13: That was such an incredibly good movie. They were so happy. And I just thought I'd mention it.
12: Such a feel-good movie, isn't it? I'm not afraid to admit that I had happy tears towards the end. It was just, you know, it's almost like a sci-fi buddy film in a way.
13: Yeah, well, that's exactly what it was. Mm. But the book is, you know, much more scientifically focused, and it takes, you know, chapters and chapters for him to work out exactly where he is, whereas a bit of that's brushed over in the movie.
12: Mm.
13: But as a fan of the book, I can also be a fan of the movie, so I guess it's achieved what it needed to do as an adaption.
12: Yeah.
13: But yeah, if you haven't seen it yet, now that it's available for streaming, then jump on board. I'd be very surprised if I could meet someone that didn't enjoy the movie Project Hail Mary.
12: Yeah, how good. Go check it out. It's on Prime Video right now. Right on to today's show. After 1 o'clock, turns out instead of avoiding homes at risk of flood, house hunters are now snapping them up at a discount. This is according to new data. So buyers' taste for a bargain means growth in property values for homes in flood zones is currently outpacing nearby unaffected areas. Cotality head of data Craig Dargush, who analysed the figures, says he was greatly concerned that people at the lower end of the market appeared to be trading off risk against affordability. But buyers and those in the property industry says flood risk was just one of many factors to weigh up, with some saying flood zone property could still be a safe purchase with the correct due diligence.
13: Yeah, so they're cheaper and buyers are just simply, you know, doing the sums and they're saying, look, I'll take the risk on that.
12: Mm-hmm.
13: So is that a smart thing to do? You know, would you buy in a flood zone if it's $100,000 less?
12: It's a massive discount, isn't it?
13: Yeah.
12: Yeah.
13: Apparently, Jacinda's house that was on the market, that's in a flood area.
12: And it had a lot of viewers, hell of a lot of viewers.
13: I would.
12: Yeah.
13: Who cares? Go for it. It's cheaper.
12: $100,000 off.
13: What's the worst that could happen?
12: Yeah, 0800 80 1080 is that number to call. Looking forward to your thoughts on that after 1 o'clock. Right now it is 10 past 12.
0: The Hour. Politics.
12: And back with us is Newstalk ZB political reporter Ethan Griffiths. G'day, Ethan.
14: G'day, fellas. Happy Friday.
12: Happy Friday to you. So the new US ambassador wants New Zealand to look at its nuclear-free stance.
14: Yeah, this is fascinating. Around 400 people gathered last night for the United States' 250th anniversary celebrations. There were diplomats, politicians, defence chiefs, business leaders, US Marines were there. It was a real American jamboree. McDonald's, Coca-Cola, and get this, Lockheed Martin were the three of the many sponsors. There's a Budweiser bar, there were free McDonald's burgers, classic cars. It was a real big party. But the main highlight was to hear from the new US ambassador for the first time, Jared Novelli. He's a US billionaire selected by Trump to represent the US here in New Zealand. And his speech was broadly what you'd expect. We have a close relationship with New Zealand. It's fantastic to be here. Rahdi, rahdi, rah. He then did a toast to our head of state, King Charles, and the people of New Zealand. Our foreign minister, Winston Peters, then spoke. He talked about the success of America and toasted to the US. But the most interesting comments from the ambassador came today. He invited journalists to his mansion called Camperdown in Lower Hutt, and he talked about everything from China, the illicit drug trade, and the conversation inevitably turned to New Zealand's nuclear-free stance. Of course, the Americans have never liked it, and neither does the new ambassador. And it was at that point that the ambassador made reference to one of the classic cars that was parked at last night's party, the DeLorean from Back to the Future. This is what the ambassador had to say.
15: I want to get in the DeLorean and go back to 1985. Perhaps I could fix this nuclear thing. You know what I'd love to see? I don't know if anybody's been to San Diego or Pearl Harbor and seen any of the U.S. aircraft carriers. They are awesome, like just awesome. You know, it takes minutes to drive by them. I would love to see one of our aircraft carriers come down.
14: There he is saying he wants to see a U.S. aircraft carrier here in New Zealand, which, of course, given all of them are nuclear propelled and some of them have nuclear weaponry, would currently be illegal under New Zealand law. So I imagine there'll be some very interesting responses from New Zealand politicians to that comment. You'll remember a couple of weeks ago, Defence Minister Chris Penk made a suggestion at a defence conference in Singapore that he was open to a conversation on New Zealand's nuclear-free stance, which Prime Minister Chris Luxon shut down very quickly. I also asked the ambassador about his relationship with US President Donald Trump, obviously, who appointed him to the role. And the new ambassador confirmed he hasn't actually met Trump since he returned to the Oval Office, but they do have many friends in common. So very interesting first comments from the Americans' new man down under.
13: Well, you know, we want to get to the point where we're running Mr. Fusion, don't we, like in Back to the Future 2,
12: mm-hmm.
13: where you just have a fusion reactor, you put a bit of rubbish in there,
12: mm-hmm.
13: some rotten fruit, yeah. empty a can in there, and then there you go, you can travel to the future.
12: Doc Brown had it down pat.
13: Yeah, bring on Mr. Fusion.
12: Yeah.
13: How far away is that? The Justice Minister's fuming over a public servant that was on paid leave for 5 years. This story's crazy.
14: Yeah, it is nuts. This surrounds Russell Harrison. You might remember him as a presenter on Lotto many years ago. He was also an entertainer that worked alongside the likes of Sir Howard Morrison for a time. Well, Harrison later got a job at the Ministry of Justice, helping people navigate the family court process. But it was only shortly after starting that job that it became clear Harrison had got in with the wrong crowd. He was arrested just days after starting work as part of an FBI investigation. It found Harrison had met a man in an Auckland cemetery where he was handed $420,000 in cash, the proceeds of drug offending, of course. And later that day, he went to the gold merchants and brought 6 bars of gold bullion. Anyway, he was put on leave when he was arrested, fully paid leave until the court process ended, which only happened a fortnight ago. That's 5 years on leave, completely paid. Now, the Ministry of Justice says from that point, Mr. Harrison was not permitted to work in his role, but because he was, in the eyes of the law, innocent until proven guilty, a decision about whether to terminate his employment needed to wait until the outcome of the charge was clear. And if you've ever been in and around a court process, it takes a long time. So Justice Minister Paul Goldsmith said today he was shocked to learn of the matter a week or two ago. He says it's a matter for the chief executive of the Ministry of Justice, but he's asked for an explanation into how this possibly could have happened. And it leaves you wondering, how many other cases have we seen like this?
13: Mm. Yeah, because I understand the salary for that particular job is between $80,000 and
14: $110,000. Huge.
13: So, you know, potentially $500,000 for a person working in the justice system that has been involved in some, whatever the opposite of justice is.
12: Yeah.
13: Crime.
12: Yeah.
13: That's it.
12: Yeah. It's a bad look. It's a very, very bad look.
13: Yeah.
12: Yeah. And finally, Michael Laws has announced he is running for NZ First.
14: Yeah, the worst kept secret in Wellington. Rumours have been swirling around down here and online about that for a wee while now, but this morning it was confirmed. The radio host, former mayor of Whanganui, former national MP and current Otago regional councillor will be running for NZ First at the election in the Waitaki electorate in the South Island. Now, most listeners will remember Laws. He had a pretty high profile in the 90s and early 2000s. He's been a lot quieter on the political front since. He entered Parliament with National in 1990. He was a real thorn in the side of Bulger and Ruth Richardson. He had this unusual promise, it was very weird for an MP, that he'd always side with what the people in his electorate wanted, which means that he often voted against party policy. But he was extremely close with Winston Peters. And when Winston Peters got the boot from National, Laws later left as well and teamed up with him in the new party called New Zealand First. He ended up resigning from Parliament after a scandal in 1996. He gave a contract to a company part owned by his wife, so that put paid to his political career. He's had various jobs since, including as a host on The Platform, the online radio station, of course, owned by Sean Plunkett, but now has his eyes once again on Parliament. So the question is why? And he spoke to his boss about that on The Platform this morning.
8: I think The Platform's been pivotal to the decision-making here, in the sense of that everything that we've been talking about for the last 4 years, Sean, on our shows, suggests that there is systemic change required in this country. We identify that all the time, you and me.
16: Yeah, yeah.
8: And Leah, and we go, well, we can talk about it, or we can do something about it.
14: So the question is, what placing is he going to have on the party's list, and will he have a decent chance of entering Parliament? I imagine he will, but the point here is that New Zealand First is becoming somewhat of a camp for political refugees. We've got Michael Laws, former National MP, Alfred Naro, former National MP, Stuart Nash, former Labour MP, and Shane Jones, who was a Labour MP as well, and they're all coming under the New Zealand First banner. I suppose you could make the argument that it's always been a bit of a party of political refugees, but this election it seems like they are a lot more than previously, so it's going to be very fun to watch.
13: Is Laws going to continue broadcasting?
14: Well, we haven't had an answer on that yet. I mean, he was an MP, and I believe he had a show on Radio Pacific in the 90s, and he managed to do that. And I know he kept broadcasting on the now-defunct Radio Live when he was mayor of Whanganui. Mm. So he'll try, but with select committees and things, I imagine it will be a bit difficult.
12: Yeah, yeah, good luck to him. Ethan, thank you very much, mate. Always great to catch up. You have a great weekend, and we'll see you back next week.
14: You too. Thanks, guys.
12: That is Newstalk ZB political reporter Ethan Griffiths. Coming up next, we get the regional wrap with Jordan Dunn. And Wayne Brown has been checking out Auckland's new and now more secure buses. So we'll tell you more about that next.
13: Classic. Woke Wayne.
12: Woke Wayne. He's back. 18 past 12.
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0: Which should mean only those kids who are actually hungry will get fed by the state.
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3: Very good afternoon to you. It is 21 past 12 and it's time for the regional wrap with Jordan Dunn. Good to see you, Jordan.
4: Good to see you guys.
3: So Christchurch is buzzing once again ahead of the first All Blacks match at the new stadium.
4: So yes, the All Blacks are out and about in the Garden City this morning ahead of their big game against France at 1 NZ Stadium tomorrow night. So Newstalk ZB's Hannah Feck has been with them. Hannah, what have they been up to?
5: Yes, well, hundreds of people, including hordes of school children, made for a massive reception for the players at the Padukiore Metro Sports Centre this morning. The line just to get into the building for a glimpse of the stars stretched way outside and around the side of the buildings too. But inside, the fans had the chance to get some pictures and autographs ahead of tomorrow's sellout. Many of them weren't lucky enough to get tickets before they sold out in just 4 minutes. But there was still a lot of excitement anyway. Lots of the kids were among the group. Some were happy to admit they'd told their teachers the truth of their whereabouts, while one little girl told me she was booked in for a doctor's appointment. The team has a couple more fan engagements today and some more tomorrow before the game kicks off tomorrow night.
4: Thanks, Hannah. That's Hannah Feck with the All Blacks in Christchurch.
6: So that's the full-size stadium, right? That's when they add the extra 5,000 seats in there. So 30,000. That's going to be a cool
4: time. That'd be wicked.
6: Oh, man, I wish I was there.
3: Buzzing for Christchurch,
6: How good.
3: To Wellington, and they're still counting the cost of recent severe weather.
4: Wellington City Council is still dealing with residual issues from the devastating weather that happened in April. So slips and rapid floods caused widespread damage to roads and properties, killing one man, and with all at least 44 families losing their home. So Tobias McIntosh has been looking into this. Tobias, what have you found?
7: Yeah, so Wellington Mayor Andrew Little was telling us that about 75% of this $100,000 Merrill Relief Fund has already been paid out, with many families still actually in temporary accommodation. He says public meetings regarding the storm are still ongoing as the aftermath is really continuing to play out, but many people who lost their homes won't actually be able to get back into them until the end of the year. Meanwhile, over in the Wyatt Upper, Greater Wellington Regional Council is now reviewing flood protection after last month's storm left some communities completely isolated and cut off. It says the immediate focus is on restoring access, but there needs to be protection for the future, and this includes potential changes to bridge design or the river channel itself.
4: Thank you, and that's Newstalk ZB's Tobias McIntosh, who's in Wellington.
6: And Wayne Brown has been checking out Auckland's now more secure buses.
4: Yeah, so Wayne Brown told Newstalk ZB 2 years ago that caging drivers up could be one way to make them safer from a surge in attacks. So that came after Newstalk ZB revealed that Auckland Transport was dealing with 93 security incidents and tens of thousands of fare evasion cases each week on public transport. So that included reports of threats and abuse, racially motivated attacks, one on a teenage boy, racial confrontations, and several quite violent attacks on drivers. So Auckland Transport has rolled out those cages, what AT calls driver safety screens. They're on about 1,000 buses, and that's about 80% of its fleet. So it's been showing them off to the Auckland Mayor and driver union officials this morning. Newstalk ZB's Michaela Lemon has been with them. Michaela, what did you think and what did the Mayor have to say?
8: I've seen the screens myself, which are clear, sturdy, and have a secure, lockable latch from the inside. Mayor Wayne Brown says it's great to see the $3.2 million project being delivered on time and under budget. Auckland Transport Chief Executive Stacey Vanderputten says the screens have already made a big difference, with drivers feeling much safer and more comfortable on the job.
4: Thanks, Michaela. That's Michaela Lemon in Auckland. So Auckland Transport is still working to roll out the screens on the remaining buses.
6: Sucks that we have that many dirtbags out there that our bus drivers now have to be behind security screens.
3: It's a sad state, isn't it?
6: I mean, I totally support it because it'd be terrifying being a bus driver. Driving around Auckland. But that's crazy, isn't it?
3: Yeah, certainly is. Jordan, thank you very much. You have a nice afternoon and a good weekend as well.
4: Yeah, you too.
3: Yeah, we'll see you back soon. That is the regional wrap with Jordan Dunn. It is 25 past 12. When we come back, we'll get to some of your texts coming through on 9292.
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3: 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I'm Kane Brown.
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11: 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Your daily update into what's going on here and around the world. 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News Talk ZB.
12: Very good afternoon, Stu. It is 27 past 12, just before we get to the headlines with Wendy Petrie. A few texts coming through on 9292.
13: The flood zones aren't flood zones. They are coward council zones. They don't want to take responsibility, so they extend to any area that could possibly flood in the most bizarre circumstances. If you can pay insurance, go flood zone. You will be sweet as, in my opinion, says this texter. Is that true?
12: I think there could be something in that. Councils tend to go pretty heavy when they've got those old flood maps rolling out. They just put a stamp on it and say, you may have a flood in 100 years. We don't know, but we're just saving our asses.
13: Well, we have this kind of culture of blame, and that causes people like councils to cover their ass, right?
12: Yeah.
13: So as soon as there is a flood, then people go, oh, you should have said that was a flood zone. Mm. And they start pointing fingers at people. So then people get more and more risk averse, don't they?
12: Yep, very true.
13: This text says, typical right-wing bull S. You have to put down Jacinda's house, don't you? What?
12: What?
13: Pathetic. Oh, is that because it was in a flood zone? But that, I think that's just that it isn't a flood zone, isn't it?
12: How is that putting down the former Prime Minister? I mean, facts are facts. It isn't a flood zone. I think it's right. Anyone who went through and got the documents.
13: I don't know for sure, but someone told me it was.
12: Yeah, I'm sure it's stated in some of the documents for their property when it went on to One Roof. Let's see if we can find some information there, but they're certainly not putting the.
13: Okay, here we go. This is from. Okay. former Prime Minister Jacinda Ardern's home has been affected by the floods. Yeah, it isn't a flood zone.
12: Yeah.
13: Okay, so that's just the facts.
12: That's just in the property documents.
13: Yeah, don't take it personally.
12: Yeah.
13: Don't take it personally, Texter.
12: Yeah, not knocking the former Prime Minister there at all. Jeez, some people are sensitive, aren't they?
13: Yeah, is it an insult or a put down to say that your ex-house is in a flood zone?
12: Yeah, not to me.
13: I don't know if I'd be massively offended by that.
12: 9292 is the text number. Keep those coming through. It is 29 past 12. Headlines with Wendy coming up.
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20: 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Good news for rugby fans, with dry northeasterlies likely for tomorrow's Christchurch game and a high of 16 degrees. It is a far cry from heavy rain warnings for Westland, Canterbury Lakes headwaters and rivers south of Arthur's Pass. Rain is also expected about Otago Lakes, Fiordland and near Doubtful Sound tomorrow. Untreated wastewater has been pumped into Wellington's southern coast from the failed Moore Point facility between 10:30 and 11 a.m. Wastewater is likely to be travelling around the coastline. Dunedin Venues has a new boss. It's former Ticketek Australia Managing Director Phil King. He replaces Chief Executive Paul Dawn, who left in April. In Venezuela, where the death toll has now reached 2,300, rescuers have pulled a 44-year-old man out of a collapsed building. It comes 8 days after he was trapped during last week's double quakes. Renewable energy boom, where the solar, wind and battery farms are being built to New Zealand's race to 100% clean power. You can find out more at nzherald.co.nz. Now back to Matt Heath and Tyler Adams.
12: Thank you very much, Susie. Just before we get to Jess Davidson, who was standing by for the Rural Report, a couple more texts coming through.
13: How dare you say anything that isn't exalting Jacinda to sanctum? She is perfect. Her house would never have been in a flood zone. How dare you?
12: It's some good satire. I assume. Maybe it's real.
13: I'm assuming that's satire.
12: Yeah.
13: This texter says, yes, Project Hail Mary is a decent movie, but it came out in March, so hardly news that it is good. Yeah, but it's just came out in streaming, I think, a couple of weeks ago on the 26th of June. It is now available for streaming. That's why I brought it up.
12: Yeah.
13: But it was a great movie when it was in the movie theatre. Mm-hmm. Arguably better in the movie theatre on the big screen. Mm-hmm. But now that you can watch it at home on Amazon Prime. Also a great movie, as I was pointing out.
12: Yep, how good. Keep those texts coming through on 9292. Right now it is 27 to 1.
11: The Rural Update with Farmlands. Rural never rests, and neither does Farmlands.
12: Happy Friday to Jess Davidson for thecountry.co.nz.
21: Happy Friday, team. And does that mean that we're not allowed to talk about anything that's not, like, just released or currently in the movies? Because we're going to run out of things to talk about if that's the case.
13: Yeah, I mean, I was just talking about Jaws yesterday. Mm. That's 50 years old.
12: It's been out for some time.
13: Yeah.
12: Great movie.
21: Living in the past.
13: It's you know, I showed my partner Evil Dead 2 for the first time a couple of days ago. Yeah. And great movie. She'd never seen that. And so for her, it's the current topic of conversation.
12: Yeah, that's right.
13: Yeah. Came out in the 80s. country kids prepare for their biggest challenge, Jess.
21: Yeah, well, while Young Farmer of the Year takes centre stage at the moment in Taranaki, it's also time for even younger stars to shine in the rural sector. Now, the Agri Kids New Zealand Grand Final is underway today. So country kids aged between 8 and 13, they'll be competing in teams of three. There were 7 regional finals held with the top 3 teams in each region heading through. So 21 of them are competing today. They'll tackle challenges that are farm-based, and they'll also get to explore everything from animal care to environmental factors. Now, just looking through some of the team names, I can't name them all, but there's some great names. The Southern Men, the Heinz Hustlers, the Marutiri Moo Crew, and also one team named Half the Kids, because it's literally half the kids in one family. So three of the six kids are competing, and that family does include two sets of twins. So well done, parents, for finding time to take these kids to this competition. If you're wanting to watch the AgriKids section, or in fact the Young Farmer of the Year competition, you can head to the live stream, which is up now, youngfarmers.co.nz, and it's got a huge following, guys, and great prestige around winning both of those competitions.
13: Yeah, I love AgriKids. Much better than AgriKids. The AgriKids.
12: Nicely said, mate.
21: Well, I mean, yeah. They know a lot more than I did growing up on a farm at this age. Some of them were talking about learning, you know, how to fix a tractor and different fertilizers they should be putting on various pastures. I'm like, wow, that was way above my head.
13: Well, that's good, because we're going to need farmers in the future, aren't we? So it's good that they're getting into it
21: absolutely.
13: Early.
12: Yeah, backbones of the economy. Jess, great story as always. You have a great afternoon and weekend, and we'll see you back here on Monday.
21: You too, guys. See ya.
12: That is Jess Davidson for thecountry.co.nz.
13: Check out this brand new movie. Project Hail Mary. It's just come out.
12: Get amongst it. Yeah. Right. It is 24-1 coming up next. Liam Dan's in studio, and the latest ANZ Consumer Confidence Report is out. So he'll tell us what it says. Back in a mo.
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12: It is 21-1, and in studios, Liam Dan, Business Editor at Large for The Herald. Good to see you, Liam.
32: Howdy.
12: So the latest ANZ Consumer Confidence Report is out. What does it show?
32: Well, it's an improvement, so it's pretty good, because this is for May, so we still were paying pretty high prices for our petrol at the pump in May, but consumer confidence still lifted 4 points. It's still in technically negative territory, so there's a system where they do an index, and if it's below 100, that means there's more pessimists than optimists, which does seem to be the, have been the case in May. But still, you know, going in the right direction, along with card spending in May was up. And so, you know, more people, they have these sort of funny questions like, you know, is it a good time to buy a fridge or, you know, major household appliance or something? I don't know. If your fridge breaks, I think you just have to buy a new one. But, but you know, more people are saying it's a good time to buy a major household item and all that sort of stuff. So that's pretty positive when you consider where we've got to in the last month or so.
13: Yeah, it's funny, on when is a good time to buy a fridge? I had to buy a fridge. I don't know if it was a good time, but I had to buy one because I needed a fridge.
32: It's
12: a nice fridge.
32: Can't really do without it.
13: Oh, it's a great fridge.
12: It's brand spanking new. So has it got, you know, the tech on the front of it?
13: It's plumbed. Makes ice.
32: That's good. Yeah.
12: Now you're talking.
13: It's got a camera in it.
32: So it's got the internet. I'm like that with the oven, to be honest. It's like I need a new oven sort of because it's, you know, I want it to do better exciting things, but it still works. I think I mainly just want it because I don't want to have to clean the old oven. But
13: I mean, I'm never going to be the type of person that gets excited about buying a fridge or an oven or a dishwasher.
32: No, and factor it into, you know, where are we in the economic cycle? Anyway, it's looking better, and things, of course, fuel price has come down a lot in the last few weeks. So that it's prompted, I think, ANZ's Sharon Zollner to actually say, you know, things are looking, you know, very positive for the year ahead.
13: Right, so this is good news for the year.
32: It is, yeah.
13: Oh, great.
12: Happy days.
13: We'll buy another fridge.
12: That's right.
32: Two fridges.
12: Liam, great to see you. Thank you very much. You have a nice weekend. That is Liam Dan, Business Editor-at-Large for The Herald. Time to talk entertainment and lifestyle with reporter Mitchell Hagerman. Good to see you, Mitch.
0: Yeah, good to see you.
12: So it is, allegedly, Taylor Swift and Travis Kelce's wedding weekend.
0: Yes, the biggest story over in the States at the moment. They're supposedly having it at New York's Madison Square Garden. I think the New York Times has about 24 people camped outside there. There's a live stream going on. Apparently they have seen some boxes that were labeled Garden Party and Mirrorball, and everyone's like, oh, it's going to be happening. But we were talking about this among our team, and we thought maybe it's just a big red herring and everyone's going to be sent there and find out that it's A, they got married 2 weeks ago, or B, they're actually having it in somewhere
13: else. It would be a massive conspiracy to try and keep it silent with the amount of tickets. If you're running it in a stadium, Madison Square Garden, then there would be a lot of people that are having to be keeping quiet about it, right?
0: It's just the biggest, the biggest kind of, conspiracy, entertainment conspiracy theory of the year. So who knows what will happen? Something miraculous might come out tomorrow or today. And allegedly it was supposed to be happening July 2nd or 3rd US time. So we've got essentially today to figure out if it's going to be.
13: And then they'll flip the switch and we'll find out that they're getting married in Matakana.
0: Yeah, imagine that. Wow.
13: Or at the glass house in Morningside.
12: Nice. Well,
0: I don't think I'd be getting an invite, though, sadly.
13: Great as you are, you would not. Katy Perry makes jail jibe at X during concert in the United Kingdom.
0: Yes. So obviously, we know she was married to British comedian Russell Brand for 14 months. And she kind of essentially came out and said there was a big thing about, you know, people seeing their exes, and she made a joke about seeing their exes, and she goes, I hope my ex isn't here. He should be in jail.
13: Is that a joke, or is it
12: sound great?
0: I mean, he's being investigated for a whole lot of things at the moment, so probably not too off piece there, but, you know, pretty bold to come out and say all that kind of stuff to thousands and thousands of people at your concerts. So strong opinions.
13: How's her concerts looking these days? Last concert I saw of hers was a bit but she's up the game.
0: Oh, she has up the game. There's, you know, aerial acrobatics and life-size, you know, blow-ups of things. And, yeah, I was pretty impressed the last time I saw her. I saw her at the her Witness tour and at the Spark Arena there. Right. I think she had a giant poo emoji coming out of the toilet and some crazy, crazy things happening. So,
13: good on you, Katie.
12: And all going well with Trudeau?
0: I Apparently so. Apparently okay. They're loved up and having a good time. And,
4: very good.
0: And yeah, things are going well. Maybe that'll be the next celebrity wedding.
12: Mm.
0: It was Taylor and Travis, and then it'll be Trudeau and Perry on the way.
12: Yeah, that'll be something. Mitch, great to see you, mate. Thank you very much. You have a great weekend too.
0: Sounds good.
12: And
0: you
12: we'll,
0: too.
12: We'll see you back here next week. That is Mitchell Hageman, entertainment and lifestyle reporter. Up next, Elliot Smith is in, and we're going to have a chat about All Blacks v France tomorrow night. It is 12:45.
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3: 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G'day, Elliot.
4: Afternoon, guys.
3: So, mate, let's have a chat about All Blacks v France. You are in Christchurch. I understand you're standing just outside Hagley Park as we speak.
4: Yeah, absolutely. Soaking up the atmosphere. It's been great to be here all test week long, and it's quite funny just having a moment to think about it before and, you know, what might have been this week, given it was supposed to be Scott Robertson's first All Blacks test in Christchurch and how differently things have panned out. We've got a Dave Rennie coached team, obviously, Covered Roof Stadium hosting its first All Blacks test tomorrow night. So, you know, things in professional sports sometimes don't work out as they're meant to, but look, it's going to be a fantastic occasion tomorrow night. 30,000, they've got the temporary seating in for the first time, the full temporary seating at 1NZ Stadium. So the scene is set, and you could really feel around. I was around the central part of the city this morning. There is a test match buzz in the air when you think about the test matches. They haven't had one since 2022 here in Christchurch, so it's been a while, and they're obviously, you know, so proud of the stadium, as they should be. So yeah, all in readiness for tomorrow night and what should be a pretty special occasion.
5: What's your prediction, Elliot?
4: Well, I think the All Blacks will win. I think the French, and people have written off this French team over the last few weeks, and you'll remember last year when they sent down what was probably a C team to New Zealand. Well, this is closer to an A-minus or a B-plus team. A lot of the European champions, Bordeaux, in this team, eight of the starting 15. You've got Mathieu Jalabert and Maxime Lecoux at 10 and 9, respectively, so a really strong axis there. A couple of other regulars of the French side, and Damien Penaud, who's been recalled after missing the Six Nations, Yoram Mafana in midfield as well. So these are familiar names that were across. Last year when they brought those players down, we probably weren't across as many of them. This is, I think, a better French team, but I think the fact they didn't leave France until last weekend, they've been in Brisbane until Wednesday evening, I think it'll be a bridge too far for this team as they come to New Zealand and try and beat the All Blacks, who again have had a short build-up themselves, only 10 days together, but I suspect the All Blacks will be too strong.
5: And how much leeway is New Zealand a nation going to give the new coach, seeing as he's replaced one that came in with much fanfare?
4: Well, I think they'll want to see the trajectory pretty quickly, and that's the word that David Kirk used back in January when they made this decision in the middle of summer that they were going to part ways with Scott Robertson. They weren't seeing the trajectory. So very quickly, whether it's tomorrow night or, you know, in 3 weeks' time once the July block's been done, they're going to want to see this trajectory back on track for the All Blacks with the South African tour coming up and the World Cup, obviously, on the horizon next year. They'll need to see some movement pretty quick in terms of this All Black side playing a little bit differently, playing in a you know, manner that we've become accustomed to, you know, in a dominant fashion as quickly as possible.
3: Mm. And sticking with the rugby, former All Blacks coach Tamati Allison joins the Blues.
4: Yeah, absolutely. So this is obviously leading on from the Scott Robertson discussion. Pretty much the entire coaching staff, apart from Scott Robertson, have now found their next path in rugby. Tamati Allison, the latest one, he's joining the Blues next year, and he's going to be on the coach of former All Blacks assistant Jason Holland. And pretty much everyone, Jason Ryan's still with the All Blacks, obviously have now found their next job. The question remains, where will Scott Robertson end up? I suspect he'll have to wait if he wants to be an international coach until the World Cup merry-go-round concludes next year, and a job might open up from then. Maybe a European or Japanese club might open the interim. But yeah, Tamati Allison, the next cab to find a new gig. He was coaching the Māori All Blacks as well last week against Japan, but a full-time gig with the Blues as an assistant under Jason Holland.
5: Mm. And what's happening with the FIFA World Cup today?
4: Yeah, Spain finally showing their wares. They were disappointing in the group stages for one of the favourites, beating Austria 3-0 this morning. They beat Saudi Arabia 4-0 in group play, but had a tight win over Uruguay and a nil-all draw against Cape Verde. But finally found some rhythm this morning, dispatching Austria. So they'll face either Portugal or Croatia, who are playing currently. It's 1-1. Cristiano Ronaldo equalising from the penalty spot moments ago. So it looks like that one's going to go to extra time. Switzerland and Algeria from 3 o'clock in Vancouver as well, guys.
3: How good. Elliot, thank you very much, mate. Enjoy the footy tomorrow night, and we'll see you back here next week.
4: Can't wait. Cheers, guys.
3: That is Elliot Smith, Sports Talk host. It is 1:08. We'll be back very shortly.
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3: 6-1. Just before we get to what we're talking about after 1 o'clock, we were talking about mouth tape yesterday, and you've got in your pretty little hands right there. What the hell is that, actually?
5: What do you mean, pretty little hands? I've got yam hands. These are big, manly yam hands, mate. Better Sleep Magnetic Breathe Band. So these magnets you stick to the side of your nose, and you get this band, and it opens your nostrils right up. So I'm going to do the whole show with this. If my nostrils open up,
3: I can hear it already. Because it's sounding clearer.
5: It's great for sleeping and also when you're in any kind of athletic pursuit where you want to have more oxygen coming in. So surely it's good for talkback radio as well.
3: Is that comfy? I can actually see it. I can see the nostrils are being pulled apart a little bit.
5: Yeah.
3: Oh, listen to me breathe.
5: Oh, yeah. That's powerful.
3: That is the stuff. Right. Coming up after 1 o'clock. It's going to be interesting, mate. Mm. That fits like a glove, by the way.
5: Yeah.
3: Looks good, too.
5: Thanks, mate.
3: Right, coming up after 1 o'clock. So instead of avoiding homes at risk of flood, house hunters are snapping them up at a discount. This is from new data by Cotality. So the head of the data, Craig Doug Urch, he says they were greatly concerned that people at the lower end of the market appeared to be trading off risk against affordability. But buyers and those in the property industry says flood risk was just one of many factors to weigh up, with some saying a flood zone property could still be safe with the correct due diligence. In Auckland, flood-zoned houses attracted a $70,000 to $100,000 discount.
5: Yeah, right. So would you buy in a flood zone if it saved you $100,000? Have you?
3: Mm.
5: A lot of people were lining up to see Jacinda's house, her ex-house.
3: Mm-hmm.
5: That's in a flood zone.
3: Yeah. Tell us what you think. 0800 80 1080 is that number to call in if you've done it. We want to hear from you. 9292 is the text number as well. New sport and weather on its way with Susie. Great to have your company on this Friday afternoon.
5: This person says, buy a boat with the extra 100K.
3: Not a bad option. Who doesn't like a boat?
5: Yeah.
3: It's good times.
5: You can sail away from your house and get some trouble.
3: Yeah. Stay right here. We will be back in a few moments. You're listening to Matt Heath and Tyler Adams.

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9: It's 1 o'clock. I'm Susie Nordquist. India's Prime Minister Narendra Modi will visit New Zealand next week, the first from an Indian leader in 40 years. Political reporter Ethan Griffiths has more.
10: Modi, who's the head of the world's most populous nation, arrives in Auckland next Friday and will depart on Saturday. He's the most senior foreign visitor to the country since Chinese President Xi Jinping came in 2014. Prime Minister Chris Luxon says India's of enormous importance to our prosperity, and the visit will bring the relationship closer.
9: New Zealanders are feeling more capable managing their own money, but less certain about the economy around them. Financial Services Council polling found 90% of respondents are reasonably confident, though 47% feel somewhat or very unconfident about overall economic conditions. They are especially concerned about inflation. Chief Executive Kirk Hope says short-term resilience is a worry.
11: In actual fact, only about half of people, if they had some event happen, would be able to access $5,000 quickly without going into debt.
9: Parents are being urged not to panic about play sand, with research showing samples containing asbestos could have released fibres during play. Officials are weighing up an outright ban. Otago University's David McBride says very small amounts were involved.
12: So it's 0.0001 fibre per mil of air that we have found, which is a low number. It's usually much higher than that to provide a response in the lung.
9: Builders are seeking bipartisan assurance that government projects won't be cancelled. Stats NZ data shows 19% more homes were consented annually to May year on year. The total value of non-residential consents fell 19%. That's mainly down to less public sector work. Certified Builders Association head Malcolm Fleming says cancelling Crown projects hurts sector recovery.
13: Commitments to government projects that are already being designed and being consented currently, that they'll continue, because that was an issue 2.5 years ago when we had a change of government.
9: More than 80% of Auckland transport buses now have driver safety screens. The rest are on the way. The council funded the see-through barriers after AT revealed 2 years ago there'd been 93 security incidents on buses and tens of thousands of fare evasions each week. Mayor Wayne Brown says more work is still needed to improve behaviour issues.
14: It's absolutely important that bus drivers are safe, but we do have a problem about behaviour here, and I'm not quite sure what the next one for that is, but we've got to acknowledge that there is that problem.
9: Celebrations have reportedly kicked off for Taylor Swift and Travis Kelce's two-day wedding. Sources have told CNN a rehearsal dinner for the multi-Grammy Award winner and NFL star is underway at Madison Square Garden, attended by about 100 guests, with surrounding streets shut off. Mystery, though, surrounds details of a ceremony expected to happen tomorrow, reportedly with a star-studded guest list of 1,000 people. CNN's Elizabeth Wagmeister says a number of black SUVs with tinted windows have entered the venue.
15: They are driving under a tent, and then that tent continues all the way to the entrance at Madison Square Garden.
16: To Newstalk ZB Sport. And late drama in the Football World Cup round of 32 clash between Portugal and Croatia in Toronto. Portugal had scored in the third minute of added time to take a 2-1 lead. Croatia has now just equalised in the 12th minute of stoppage time, with extra time now looming. Cristiano Ronaldo had earlier scored his first goal of the tournament from the penalty spot to equalise at 1-1 before two late goals and the late drama as just described. An assertion that the visiting Philippines men's basketball team will inspire their New Zealand-based compatriots, whether they win, lose or draw tonight's game against the Tall Blacks. The two teams meet in Auckland in their latest World Cup qualifying fixture. Filipino-New Zealand basketball representatives organiser Neil Castillo says the impact of seeing their national team playing in the flesh can't be underestimated.
17: Everywhere you go in the Philippines, you can see hoop everywhere, whether it's a concrete court, a field, or anything. So this is really big for us, represents our culture, our country, and every Filipinos around the world.
16: Tip-off tonight set for 7 p.m. A full circle feeling for All Blacks Sam Darry ahead of tomorrow night's Nations Championship opener against France in Christchurch. He'll start at lock in what will be his first test in his hometown. Darry's mum, Katrina, is the All Blacks nutritionist. He says the team used the same Christchurch hotel that they used when he was younger.
18: Great memories growing up of coming to visit mum at work at the George when I was about 10 or 11 years old, and meeting a few of my favourite players. So being back here at the George in this environment as a player is pretty surreal, to be sure.
16: Live commentary of tomorrow night's test on Newstalk ZB and iHeartRadio. And just updating the Football World Cup clash between Portugal and Croatia in Toronto, VAR is now reviewing Croatia's equaliser. If the goal stands, it will be 2-2 and the match will go to extra time. I'm Clay Wilson. That's Newstalk ZB News and Sport with Fisher Funds, New Zealand's most trusted KiwiSaver provider. It's 5 minutes past one. 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
19: 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To a Curlers Road and a bit of a slow patch southbound between Super Street and Blenheim Road. Rickerton Road, heavy patches as well both ways between Deans Ave and Matipor Street, and Deans Ave heavy northbound approaching Rickerton. Brougham Street, moderate to heavy patches both ways between Barrington and Waltham. 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
19: Weather Watch 24/7, the Met Service forecast for Christchurch for the rest of today. Fine with some high cloud this afternoon, northeasterlies and dropping down to a low of 7 degrees tonight. Tomorrow, fine first thing, but becoming cloudy during the morning, northeasterlies becoming strong in the afternoon. Tomorrow's high 16, a low of 5 tomorrow night. Sunday showers developing in the morning with northerlies turning southwesterly in the afternoon and a forecast high of 12 degrees. Monday, occasional rain clearing in the afternoon, but staying mostly cloudy with southerly winds. Monday's forecast high is 9 degrees.
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20: Very good afternoon to you. Welcome into Friday's show. Great to have you listening in.
21: Wow, the FIFA World Cup just continues being exciting. What a treat to be, you know, to be operating during World Cup times.
20: Oh, it's great for us, isn't it? So there's been drama in the Portugal versus Croatia match. They're at overtime, 15 minutes at this stage.
21: 16 minutes 44 overtime at this point.
20: 16 minutes. But it looked like Croatia were about to equalise to have two goals each. But unfortunately, the Croatian player was offside, so it hasn't been allowed. I mean, Ronaldo couldn't be happier. He was crying at one point. Then he was jumping and cheering, and he looks like a very happy man. As he would.
21: Yeah, I tell you what, trying to explain the football offside rules to someone that doesn't really follow the game, complicated.
20: Mm.
21: I was trying to explain it to my partner Tracy, who mainly just watches league.
20: Yep.
21: That's really her sport.
20: Yeah.
21: Watching the Warriors. There was just no way. There's just no way I could get her to understand offside. Yeah. And that particular ruling there would take you a long, long time to explain to people that don't follow football.
20: Yeah, a lot in it. But, man, what drama. And it's going to continue, I think.
21: Love it!
20: I think England versus Mexico on Sunday, that's going to be a massive match. And we are down to kind of the pointy end now. So bring it on. Right. Into this topic. This is going to be a great discussion. So instead of avoiding homes at risk of flood, house hunters are snapping them up at a discount. This is according to new data from Cotality. So the head of that data, Craig Dargurch, he says that they were greatly concerned that people at the lower end of the market appeared to be trading off risk against affordability. A lot of buyers, though, and also those in the property industry, say that the flood risk was just one of many factors to weigh up for potential buyers. Many of them say the flood zone property could still be absolutely a safe purchase with the correct due diligence. In Auckland alone, these flood zone houses attracted a $70,000 to $100,000 discount.
21: Yeah, so the question is, would you buy in a flood zone if it saved you $100,000?
20: Mm.
21: Will you go, I'll take the risk? Is this smart buy? Or are you just rolling the dice of life?
20: Mm.
21: I mean, we do live in incredibly safety-obsessed times.
20: We do.
21: So, and a lot of people have been texting this in and saying the flood zones are very liberally applied.
20: Mm.
21: And didn't you experience that when you were in a flood zone with your house in Christchurch?
20: We purchased one. So down in Christchurch, we're pretty close to the beach. When I say pretty close, we're about 6K away, so not that close. But then when we purchased the house and we started to sort out the insurance, actually while we were purchasing it, the first insurer came back and said, we can't insure you because you're in a flood zone. And the flood zone aspect was 1 in 50-year event. That's where we were at. And so we went to a broker and said, hang on, you know, can you find us an insurer that's going to insure us? And they said, no problem. That insurer in particular is a bit funny around risk, and they found us the second option, easy as. But we are six.
21: Some kind of budget backroom insurance company.
20: Probably. Yeah, it's working out so far, hopefully. But the deal was, this is why we were in the flood zone, is they were worried about tsunami risk. So tsunami, the potential of a tsunami hitting New Brighton and then starting to wash towards our street.
21: Hang on a minute, isn't your house about 10K in from the beach?
20: 6K. 6K in from the beach, and this is why we thought it was ludicrous, that it's a 1 in 50-year event. It was basically a new build. It was about 4 years old. They'd done all the drainage. A whole bunch of work had happened on the street after the earthquakes. And did we get a discount? Yeah, I think we did, actually, in the end, because that part of Christchurch, most first-home buyers wouldn't look at because they thought, oh, 1 in a 50-year event, we can't afford that. But our house has been sweet as. We've been in there 8 years now, and nothing.
21: Well, you're already weighing up a lot of things when you buy a house, aren't you?
20: Mm.
21: Well, you're saying you've been there how long?
20: 8 years.
21: And there's been no tsunamis.
20: No flooding.
21: No tsunamis.
20: No tsunamis, no.
21: Yeah, I mean, you're weighing up a lot of things, aren't you, when you're buying a house? Isn't this just another one of those things? The house is never perfect.
20: Mm.
21: Maybe you want it to be in a particular school zone. Might have to pay more for that.
20: Mm.
21: But you move into a particular school zone, but the house is in the flood zone, and you go, well, I'll take the risk for the good of my children.
20: Yeah.
21: And you might go, well, look, it's a 1 in 50 year, 1 in 100 year. We're only going to be here 5 years. Let's go for it.
20: Let's roll the dice, yeah. What do you say? 0800 80 1080. Would you buy a home in a flood risk area for a $100,000 discount? And if you've done just that, tell us your story. 9292 is the text number as well. We'll get to some of those shortly. It is 11 past one.
0: You're short on time. 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
20: News Talk ZB, it is 14 past one. So it turns out there's a whole bunch of home buyers who are looking at flood zoned properties and snapping them up for up to $100,000 discount. So if that's you, 0800 80 1080, or would you, for that sort of discount, roll the dice on a flood zoned property?
21: Well, this text of Craig says, how does it work with insurance, higher premiums? So in your case, insurer wouldn't insure it at all.
20: The first one said no, then we had to go through a broker because I realised we might be in trouble here, and then the broker managed to find an insurer who was willing to take on that risk. But in terms of premiums, I don't think we were, it wasn't that high. It wasn't right. A hell of a lot higher than the first one.
21: Scott, welcome to the show.
31: Hello.
21: How are you?
31: That's me, I guess.
20: That is you.
21: Sounds like hi. You, Scott. How are you?
31: Look, yeah, I'm good. Look, flood risk. Look, I've been doing what I'm doing. This is my 44th year in Auckland, and I get involved in flood risk properties all the time. Two words, flood risk, doesn't mean a lot to some people, but it does mean a lot when it comes to paying out money out of their wallet. There are flood risk properties where it could be as simple as, let's just raise the house half a metre above the flood risk plain. That means they need to have a design, a stormwater type of design for it. If you've got a concrete slab property, a bit difficult to lift that up because it's got a concrete floor. But the flood risk doesn't just cover a house and being lifted up out of the way. I had a client just before COVID who bought a property. It was not in a flood risk. Subdividable, wants to build two new houses on it. I did my feasibility study on it and contacted council, and they came back and said to me, well, while the property isn't in a flood risk zone, the actual infrastructure for the stormwater is over capacity. And if they want to subdivide, they need to contribute, and hold your breath, $750,000.
21: Whoa.
31: Okay, now that completely blew them.
21: Yeah.
31: And so that made them believe or understand that they've bought a house and just live in it with their children and move it on and get out of it. And that was the first one that I had. And then over the last few years, I've discovered others. And it comes down to, I'm specifically talking about Auckland, okay? So Auckland Council have issues with their infrastructure. And when it comes to a place where the stormwater is over capacity, it floods properties out. And they all of a sudden, unbeknownst to the current owners at the time, they now become a flood risk property. Now, that's just one area. There's many areas. That term due diligence gets bandied around amongst people. You know, having a beer with your mates down at the pub and, yeah, I did my due diligence. Yeah, but who did you do it with? Are you dealing with professional people, or have you just kind of gone and tried to, you know, have a look? I had a look, mate, and it looked good to me at the time. Because what we're learning now, waterfront properties close to the water's edge, some insurers today won't insure them because of they're talking about rising sea levels. I'm pretty sure that'll go away, but there is a flood risk. Why would they insure a property which, especially, particularly where I live, it has already had known floods, and we're talking about waterfront properties. I'm specifically talking about Mangere Bridge. Waterfront properties that are $1 and $2 million properties that have already experienced floods, why would an insurance company want to insure them when it's a known flood risk property? And they weren't all known on the maps with council, geomaps I'm talking about specifically, that weren't actually labelled as specific flood risk properties, but they actually are. What do you do? These people are stuck.
21: Right.
31: Unbeknownst to them, they're stuck doing something. And a little, you know, like if you go back to the earthquakes in Christchurch, and I'm originally from Christchurch, some people couldn't reinsure their house. Well, it's a non earthquake area. But insurance companies have what they call reinsurers, and they insurance companies are insured too. So when the reinsurer won't insure the insurance company, and this comes down to flood risk properties today, and I'm specifically talking about Auckland, and I know it's all over the place, why would they insure a property with a known risk? Why would you do that? That's a bad business decision, isn't it?
21: Are council flood risk zones realistic or overly cautious, in your opinion, Scott?
31: I think they do studies. They do pay people, professional people, to design flood risk heights for floor levels, similar to stormwater overland flow paths. Somebody's got to determine a geodetic floor height based on basic surveying in New Zealand, which has been around for donkey's years, you know, like 100 years. But times are changing and weather patterns are changing. I'm not a big, you know, global warming theorist at all.

0: that you could buy, and it turns around when you actually want to do something with it, and somebody says, well, actually, I want 400K. Where are you now?
1: You talked about lifting houses. Is there real affordable options like walls, dikes, I don't know, drainage that people, you know, you move into a flood zone and you can mitigate the risks?
0: So that's a good question. I have a sister-in-law in Brisbane. She contacted my wife and said, we want to do an alteration to her house, but her house has been deemed as being in a flood zone. And my wife said to me, well, what do you think she should do? And I thought, well, firstly, I don't even want to have anything to do with it because it's Australia. But if I was going to spend any money at all, I would lift the house, the 700 millimetres the council were suggesting. She decided not to do that, and they spent $100,000 doing a renovation, and it got flooded about a year later.
1: Right.
0: So my wife's telling me, you know, this is what's just happened. And I'm like, well, what am I meant to say? You know, you're asking me as a professional, what would I do? The best spend is get the house out of the flood risk area.
1: So lifting a house 700 millimetres is better than building a 1 metre high dike or whatever.
0: A dike is a temporary measure, isn't it? Because if the water level gets above that, or there's a break in your dike, what's a dike anyway? You have to have a driveway. In this case, with my sister-in-law, they need to drive under the house, so there's going to be a break. It's as simple as get the house to a level which is out of the flood risk, and then do whatever you want to it later. Mm. Unfortunately, for my sister-in-law, she didn't do that. And I'm not that person who's going to say
2: you're
0: to you,
2: not going to say, told you so.
3: Yeah.
2: Just ring her up and say,
0: I'm not
2: told you
0: that.
2: So. I told you.
0: Yeah, I'm not doing that.
2: No.
0: Yeah, I'm not doing that.
3: Yeah.
0: But it is like that. I told you so. And I have experience in this area. I'm 60 years old. I've been doing this sort of work since I was 17, working with consulting engineers and surveyors. I've been around the block a few times, okay?
3: Mm-hmm.
0: And I've watched this stuff happen. I advise my clients. And 99% of my clients listen, and they have a happy outcome. There are just some people out there who go bullheaded into it like a bull at a gate and go, well, I've already done my due diligence. My mate said this or my cousin said that, whatever. And then next thing you know, I'm hearing from them, something really bad happened. And I'm like, well, I can't help you.
1: Mm. There you go. And one of those people was his sister-in-law.
4: That is tough for the sister-in-law. Scott, thank you very much for your expertise. So what do you reckon? You've heard from Scott. Would you still purchase a flood zone property if you got a discount of $100,000? A lot of people are. And it seems that the value of those properties are rising faster than unaffected properties. Mm. So what do you say?
1: I'd be straight on the phone with a told you so.
4: You bet you would. 24 past one.
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2: Big expansion of the Early Childhood and Rich Language Program, of course, goes from 65 to 525 ECE outlets. Erica Stanford's in charge of all of this. How do you measure it and how do you know it works?
3: The Dunedin study have been going for now 30 years, and so this research and this program called Enrich is born out of that research, and it has to be really easily implementable. And they are following these students all the way through to age 6 and 7 and then looking at their literacy skills. So they're following their oral language skills and then their reading skills and providing us data all the way along.
1: Back Monday from 6am, the Mike Hosking Breakfast with Defender Trophy, News Talk ZB.
4: Would you buy a home in a flood risk area for a $100,000 discount?
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4: Can't be cheap.
5: Zone.
4: Surely it can't be cheap.
5: If you know, 0800 80 1080. Colleen, welcome to the show.
6: Yes, hi.
4: Hi.
6: I've actually owned a house and sold a house in a flood zone area, and I've also bought a house in the flood zone area. And when I went to sell my house in the flood zone area, it was on about the highest point of the North Shore, and I couldn't work it out because, you know, we were very, very high up. And I went to the council, and they would look at it for $1,000. And in the end, the conclusion they came to, that the only reason it would flood is because the drains, you know, were blocked. So, but they didn't, they wouldn't. They
5: your
6: wouldn't
5: your drains or their drain? Your drains or their drains?
6: Their drains.
5: Their drains.
6: Their drains.
4: That's right. Rough.
5: Yeah. Right. So, and were they, so, and were they able, were they willing to unblock those drains?
6: No. Oh, they weren't. No, they weren't willing to do anything. But the drains were blocked anyway because, you know, you as a homeowner go out and block them. You think you're going to get, you know, water coming down. But we were so steep up, it never ever happened. It was just silly council.
5: It was amazing, no, it was though, fun. In, you know, that big cyclone a couple of years ago in Auckland, the big areas that you never, ever thought would flood. Flooded, you know, places up high and such. It was quite amazing, the places that flooded. I mean,
6: down my road, I always suspected that would flood, especially when they kept on putting more and more buildings on, you know, in that area. That didn't surprise me.
5: Yeah. What are you scrubbing there, Colleen?
6: Oh, that's my dog sitting next to me in the car.
4: He's having a wee scratch.
5: I thought you were in an archaeological dig or something and you were scraping off some bones.
4: Sounds like some hard work.
5: Thanks for your call. And what's the name of your dog?
6: Molly.
5: Molly. Hey, Molly. What a good doggy.
6: Yeah, Molly's interested in us being, you know, patted.
5: Yeah.
6: Anyway, the other interesting thing is where I brought it up north here, all the paperwork when I bought the place said it had been, you know, it's right next to a river, and the paperwork said that all the homes there had been built up 4 metres. That was what the council required at the time. Now, since I've been there, we've had the 500-year storm, the 100-year storm, and Cyclone Gabriel. Now, a 500-year storm came up to the back gates of all property, but it didn't go into the properties whatsoever. The 100-year storm sort of was a lot less than the 500-year storm, but it did flood. And when Gabriel came, it didn't flood at all. But in the meantime, exactly at the time of Gabriel, my insurance suddenly went up $2,000.
4: Mm-hmm.
6: And inquiring about that and getting all the paperwork from the council and everything else, they wouldn't bend on it. And some of the people around here, theirs has gone up over, you know, $5,000. So
5: that's rough, isn't it?
4: That is rough.
5: Thank you for your call, Colleen, and have a great day, Molly.
4: Yeah. It's dog ready to go.
5: Yeah.
4: Yeah.
5: Dogs. Colin, he's just such a pet. hound.
4: Yeah.
5: Literally.
4: Yeah.
5: Just lives for the pets.
4: Yeah. They're the best of us.
5: I tell you what you got to do. You got to get, when you get home and you see your dog, you've got to get down on your knees. So this is off topic.
4: Right.
5: And look them right in the face and give them a pat right eye to eye.
4: Okay.
5: And then they feel like that everything's all right with the pack.
4: Right.
5: Otherwise, they're running around, they're seeing your ankles, they're going, why hasn't my pack acknowledged me?
4: Right.
5: And that makes them more needy.
4: Get down on their level.
5: So as soon as I get home now, I jump on the ground with Colin. I put my forehead on his forehead and I go, oh, good boy, good to see you. And then he goes, oh, yep, the pack, I'm all right.
4: Yeah.
5: They're the alpha, which is me.
4: Mm-hmm.
5: Is approving of me.
4: He's happy, yeah. See, that's why Colin's a good boy. Right, 0800 80 10 80 is the number to call. Would you buy a home in a flood risk area if you got a $100,000 discount? And if you've had some trouble with council over the zoning of your property, we're keen to hear from you as well. 9292 is the text number. Headlines with Susie coming up.
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17: With Your Ride, New Zealand's number one taxi app, download Your Ride today. Indian Prime Minister Narendra Modi is flying into Auckland next Friday for a day's visit and then heading off again on Saturday. He's the most senior foreign leader to visit New Zealand in 12 years. ACT is proposing granting security guards more powers to protect retailers, transport hubs and businesses. It would let guards detain and remove people, issue exclusion notices and use force. Parents are being assured the risk from play sand that contained asbestos was still very low because the quantity was extremely low. Tests have showed fibres could be released during play. Air New Zealand's last mothballed Boeing 787-9 Dreamliner has been revived from long-term storage. Five of its 14 Dreamliners were grounded after a design flaw with some Rolls-Royce engines, kicking off a global shortage in 2017. Meet the war zone and earthquake relief veteran driving Auckland Airport's $5.7 billion upgrade. You can read more at nzherald.co.nz. Now back to Matt Heath and Tyler Adams.
4: Thank you very much, Susie.
5: Yeah. Hey, I guess if you're smart, it's like anything. If you're a smart person, you could play this, right? Because a flood map does not necessarily mean the actual house is likely to flood, right?
4: Correct.
5: But it will mean that certain people will freak out and not buy the house.
4: Mm.
5: So if you, you know, get your limbs on, talk to your neighbours, check in the drainage, you know, look at floor height and all those kind of things,
4: mm.
5: and, you know, notice there's no past damage or whatever, I don't know, you do a bit of research, right?
4: Mm.
5: And then and you talk to your insurance company as well.
4: Yep.
5: Then just by putting that extra effort in, then you might get a place that is actually sweet as, because mm. no one else, the council hasn't, no one else has put that much thought into it.
4: Mm.
5: And it scares off a bunch of buyers, and there was never any risk at all, right?
4: Definitely, because the council's slow, right? So, you know, just down in Christchurch is what I'm familiar with, because we've got a house down there. So they say one in a 50-year event for our property. But then they'd done a whole bunch of work on the street that wasn't updated in the official LIM documents. But we knew that. So you could still, our lawyer found that out, actually. But that would be far more than a lot of people would have done. And the insurance company. That's why the first insurer said, nah, we don't want it. Because they were just looking at what information the council had, rather than the updated situation on the ground. The house was actually lifted, it had been built above code for flood zones. They didn't take that into account.
5: Yeah, like if you were buying a second-hand car, Tyler, and the, you know, the check engine light was on, you probably wouldn't buy it.
4: Mm.
5: But a mechanic might go and look in the engine and go, actually, that check engine light thing's a load of bollocks.
4: Yep.
5: And get that car a lot cheaper whilst knowing that the car's sweet as.
4: Yeah, that's a great analogy.
5: Thank you.
4: And a lot of people do that. 0800 80 10 80 is the number to call. G'day, Alan.
11: Yeah, g'day guys. How are you?
4: Yeah, good. What's your story?
11: Well, we've lived in a house that was flooded because of stormwater issues, council stormwater issues. But I'm also in the industry, and so we just suggest to our clients that when they are looking at purchasing, they obviously try and find out as much as they can about the property. From the vendor or the real estate agent, because I think they're obliged to forward that information now to purchasers, and also, you know, get experts involved. But there's a big difference between living in a house that is in an area that's marked light blue or dark blue, that may flood because of a drain 2 kilometres away, and a house that's sitting right by a river at the bottom of a hill.
5: Mm.
11: And so you've really got to find out what, if any, damage was caused to the property you're looking to buy, and rather than as well as what's happening in the area. And if a property that you're going to buy has suffered damage directly, then you might struggle to get insurance, because insurers now underwrite the risk where you are looking at, not the area that you're buying in. That's a difference that the insurers have made to their assessments. Mm. So they will look at, you know, number 10, blah, blah, blah street, and if that's what you're going to buy, that's what they make their assessment on now, rather than a wide area, oh, yeah, there's a river, you know, with a curvy, it could flood.
5: Can you change the insurance company's mind, though? Are there people that you can reach out to, experts or whoever?
11: Yeah, well, information is key. So the more information you can provide as to what happened, what was the damage, what has been done to fix it, and what has been done to prevent any further damage, all of that's valuable information, and the insurance companies will look at that and say, yeah, that's a reasonable risk. We can work with that. Or they might say, no, it's still, you know, too dodgy for us, so we'll just pass on that. It's down to the individual. And a lot of lawyers now are saying, you're going to buy this property. Okay, the first thing we need to do is to send the LIM through to the insurance company so that they can say yes or no.
4: Mm.
11: Because it is a big thing. I mean, you know, Auckland Council paid out nearly $3 billion
5: in
11: house purchases just arising from 2023. So it's not a cheap thing. So if you're on the wrong side of that, and then you buy a property and nothing's been done, then you're going to be on the wrong side of it again. So it's definitely your risk, but you can mitigate that with information and research.
5: And the one thing that I didn't actually think about until just before was the idea that the flood risk could be because the council knows that their drains are blocked or their drainage isn't right.
11: Well, if you look at the flood viewer, it states that. So the colour coding is one is for where there are known streams or rivers, and the other one is where there are overland flow paths. Now, those overland flow paths could arise from a stream or a river or from local stormwater overflow.
4: Mm. But it
11: especially
4: is.
11: Especially if you're in an area where there's intense housing development, and then where there were, you know, one house on a big section, now there's, you know, eight houses.
4: Yeah.
11: There's nowhere for the water to go.
4: That makes sense. And
11: You know, it will overwhelm any system. Because the problem with development in New Zealand is that the infrastructure lags behind.
4: Mm.
11: So, you know, you get heavy rain, the drains fill up, the water's just got to run off somewhere.
4: Mm. Alan, thank you very much. Just thinking about what Alan's saying there, I mean, is some council data debatable? And I know what you just said there, that you get an expert in to push back on some of that data. But the reason I say that is a lot of that stuff's predictions, right? A lot of these council guys, yep, they've got expertise in various modelling and all the rest of it, but these are predictions.
5: And they're not going house by house to do them.
4: That's right. They're just general area predictions of what they think potentially could happen based on stats and data from the past and everything else. But that is contestable because they're making a lot of assumptions in those predictions that, as you say, for an individual house might not apply, but an insurance company would look at the council data and say, nah, council says you're going to get flooded once every 20 years.
5: Yeah, well, I mean, as Alan's pointing out, though, you might be in an actual riverbed and a historic riverbed, and then you're in a lot of trouble.
4: Yeah, true.
5: You might just be near a lazy council drain that hasn't been emptied. Mm. This text says, guys, the damage by the flood was compounded by the lack of council maintenance of the stormwater system, quick to take the rates, but blind to the solutions. That's from an ex-drain layer.
4: Nice. Keep those texts coming through on 9292 and want to hear from you. 0800 80 1080. Would you buy a home in a flood-zoned area if you got a massive discount on the purchase price? Tell us. It is 17 to 2.
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1: The issues that affect you and a bit of fun along the way. 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
2: Very good afternoon to you. It is a quarter to two. So we're talking about flood zone properties. It turns out they've been snapped up across the board. Many buyers are finding a significant discount, up to $100,000 in some places. And the values are going up on those properties. They are outstripping the value of properties in unaffected areas. So if that's you, tell us your story, 0800 80 1080.
3: Desirable flood risk properties. I'm a real estate agent, says this texter, and we have the bank, mortgage, broker, insurer all advertising the buyer to look elsewhere. You may have done some work to alleviate the possibility of flooding, but that does not change the buyer perception. Houses in flood zones, and even with overland flow paths, are very difficult to sell, even though it's only a 1% possibility of flooding as per LIM.
2: Okay.
3: So from a real estate agent's perspective, I guess, or resale perspective, you know, you're going to get it $100,000 cheaper perhaps, but you're also going to have to sell it for $100,000 cheaper or whatever.
2: That is a great point, yeah, to try and on-sell it.
3: But if that just goes on, then that's fine, right?
2: Mm. Yeah.
3: So if it's exactly where you want the house to be for a number of other reasons, and it happens to be in a flood zone, you do a bit of research, you reckon it's going to be sweet as, you get some insurance, you just accept that when the real estate tries to sell the house for you, they're going to, you know, you're going to have people going, yeah, I don't like it, it's too flood zone-y.
2: A lot of tie kickers, yeah. 0800 80 1080 is the number to call. Nick?
4: Yep.
2: What's your thoughts?
4: Look, related to all of that, I'm in the Hutt Valley, okay? I own a property, and it's my view, and probably most people's views, that the Hutt Valley is really a floodplain. But regardless of that, we get our valuations, or the council gets us valuations for rating purposes from QV. They've contracted them. They've just put out their new rates, and regrettably, my property has gone up in value, or gone down as related to the market value is concerned, but gone up in things like land value. Surprising as it may seem, and in spite of the fact that it's gone up according to QV, the council did some sort of desk assessment or whatever it is, and decided 3 years ago that my property was subject to, the land was subject to liquefaction. Given that nobody, there was no transparency, nobody told me anything about it, and I'm not the only one that's involved, I guess, in the Hutt Valley, but that aside, how can property, land properties go up in value, if you want to, when the quality of the land, i.e. subject to liquefaction, has gone down? In talking to valuers, valuers say, don't speak to us, speak to the engineers, because the engineers decide as to whether the risk for liquefaction is low, medium, or high. Why hasn't council, this is Lower Hutt City Council, either discussed all these aspects with QV, who did their, do their valuations, and why is it that the public don't seem to care about what the values are? I mean, if they're in a state rental, they don't care anyway, but if you're in a private house and don't want to uplift it, or don't want to sell it, what are you supposed to do as a resident?
2: Hmm. Good questions, Nick. I mean, you know, there's a lot in that situation. I'd just say, I mean, whether it's the value of the your property, your house, Nick, that's gone up and the land value stayed the same, but liquefaction, I mean, what do you do if they find new information out that Wellington is at risk of earthquakes, and when an earthquake happens, that comes up through your floor? I don't know. You can't keep that secret. You've got to put it on the limb, don't you? Nick, thank you very much for your call.
3: The six says the council put a blanket flood zone over our 20 acres that we've farmed for 50 years. Our home has never had flood water anywhere near it, yet they've devalued our property massively. Several years ago, we got a hydrology report that said 10% at most would flood very temporarily because drains below us don't get clean.
2: Oh, God.
3: That's where the flood water got to during the big floods in past 4 or 5 years. Council are out of control. It's amazing how much money we pay in rates and then you find out that some of the flood risk is because the drains aren't being cleared.
2: Yeah. That is unacceptable, isn't it?
3: Wayne needs to get down there and with a vacuum cleaner and clean out the drains before he continues gas bagging on about everything else.
2: Get your hands dirty, Woke Wayne. 0800 80 1080 is the number to call. Keen on your views on buying a flood zone property. Even if you do get a discount, how's it gone for you? Tell us. It is 10 to 2 back shortly.
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2: 7 to 3. Would you buy a flood zone property if you got a heavy discount, upwards of $100,000?
3: This text says, remember, most people need a mortgage to buy a house and the bank won't lend on a house that's in a flood zone. Well, they seem to be doing that. It's just all part of the equation.
2: That's right, yeah. 0800 80 1080 is the number to call.
3: Sometimes they won't. This text says, hi, I live in New Lynn, Auckland. My house got flooded 2 times due to stormwater. I bought the house in 2007. I called the Auckland Council to come have a look. One guy came. He said, your house is in the flood zone area. There is no river back of my house in a tennis court. And the water from the tennis court, when rains heavily, comes to my property. I see. I told the council guy when this area was flood zone, why Auckland Council gave permission to build the house that the guy said he can't do anything about. This is totally sane. Why pay rates when time comes for help from the council? They just ignore you. So they're in a flood zone because of a tennis court.
2: That is tough. Pam, how are you?
14: Good, thank you. Waimak District Council are a classic example of stating things are flood zone, won't come and have a look, and they're not at all.
2: They're not at all in the flood zone in the Waimakariri?
14: Well, no. Where we walked when we first moved there,
3: No
2: flood zones, but there no cell coverage either.
3: I hope she hasn't been washed away, but we've lost you, Pam. We'll try and get you back. Peter, welcome to the show.
15: Hi. I just wanted to report something that hasn't been reported very well at all, and that is the on about the 13th of May, the UN Top Climate Committee, IPCC, withdrew its worst-case scenario, RCP 8.5, saying that it's no longer plausible climate future trajectory, it says, And I followed that up by checking how it was used in New Zealand, and all of our councils were required to work their infrastructure around that worst case scenario projection. And so we can now put pressure on these councils to revise downwards those projections in line with the climate projections.
3: So you think the inland flood risks are less than is currently being, I don't know, predicted for or zoned for?
15: Yes, they had to base them on the worst case scenarios, which was this RCP 8.5 projection of sea level rise and flooding, particularly coastal, I would say, because it's more to do with sea level rise. So I'd like to know just what's happening around the councils to adjust for that change in the predictions from the IPCC.
3: Mm-hmm. I wonder if they would be reticent to do that because for them, being able to put more people in a flood zone kind of covers their arse no matter what happens if the 100-year floods happen again. So it might be quite a battle to get them to walk anything back because they're going to err on the side of massive caution, aren't they, Peter?
15: They are, and I've experienced that locally with a section that we know about where the flood projection is just absolutely ridiculous and way above anything that's anywhere feasible, you know. Mm-hmm. I just want to know what councils are doing to change this why it hasn't been reported in the media that this back down from the IPCC has happened.
2: Right.
3: Well, you've just reported it on Matt Heath and Tyler Adams Afternoons on News Talk ZB.
2: That's right. It's out there, Peter. Good call. Thank you very much. And thank you to everyone else who gave us a buzz and text through. Coming up after 2 o'clock. Do we need to rethink our sick leave entitlements? Germany is. And we'll tell you more about that next. News with Susan coming up.
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0: It's 2 o'clock. I'm Susie Nordquist. The leader of the world's most populous nation is making a fleeting visit to New Zealand next week. Political reporter Ethan Griffiths has more.
4: Indian Prime Minister Narendra Modi will land in Auckland on Friday night, before jetting off again 24 hours later. He'll hold talks with Prime Minister Chris Luxon, who says the visit is about celebrating a winning partnership between our two countries. It's the first time in 40 years an Indian leader has visited the country.
0: And Modi is the most senior foreign leader to visit since Chinese President Xi Jinping 12 years ago. Destiny leader Brian Tamaki claims his guns were seized because of the Indian Prime Minister's visit. Tamaki's gun licence was suspended and weapons taken this week. He recently said New Zealand should be purged of Hindus and Muslims and has also claimed Modi targets Christians in India and allows a child marriage. Our new US ambassador says he wants warships to visit Auckland, even nuclear-powered. Jared Novelli flew into the country this week and spoke to media at the US mission's Lower Hutt mansion today. He says his priority is continuing to build our friendly relationship, but nuclear-powered warships aren't anything we should be worried about.
5: I don't know if anybody's been to San Diego or Pearl Harbor and seen any of the U.S. aircraft carriers. They are awesome, like just awesome.
0: ACT wants to grant security guards more powers, saying police are overstretched and security staff can fill the gap, protecting retailers, transport hubs and businesses. They'd like them allowed to detain and remove people, issue exclusion notices and use force. Security Association head Gary Morrison says he doubts most guards would want that.
6: We're talking about a reasonably small cohort of people. I think we've got about 27,000 licensed security staff currently. We would see this as probably a maximum of maybe 1,000, 2,000 people.
0: The Auckland Ratepayers Alliance says allegations of name-calling inside the council must be investigated. Councillor Christine Fletcher has posted online saying a colleague she didn't name muttered about her at a meeting in rude and insulting language. Lachlan Reddy has more.
24: Ratepayers Alliance spokesman Josh Van Veen says the person should be held accountable. Mayor Wayne Brown says it hasn't been raised with him, but his door is always open. He says complaining on social media just creates drama, distracting from good work the council does.
0: Tesla car sales have jumped alongside leaping fuel prices because of the US Iran war. It sold more than 480,000 vehicles in the June quarter. That's up 25% year on year. General Motors has reported a decline in EV sales, but Honda is selling more. There is good news for rugby fans, with a dry day likely in Christchurch for tomorrow's game. Meanwhile, heavy rain warnings cover Westland, headwaters of the Canterbury Lakes and rivers south of Arthur's Pass most of Saturday and into early Sunday. Rain is also likely about Otago Lakes, Fiordland and near Doubtful Sound tomorrow. But Met Services' Heather Keats says Christchurch will have windy nor'easters.
25: It should be dry getting to and from the stadium. High of 16 on Saturday, so much warmer with that northerly kind of flow.
26: To Newstalk ZB Sport. Croatian hearts have been broken after late controversy in their round of 32 match at the Football World Cup.
27: Offside. No goal. But now it's over. For Cristiano Ronaldo, the World Cup journey continues.
26: Portugal have survived a chaotic 19-minute long period of stoppage time in Toronto to go through to the last 16 on TVNZ. They've pipped Croatia 2-1, with the Croatians controversially having a 113th minute equaliser taken away for offside after a VAR review. Newly implemented technology inside the ball detected the decisive Croatian touch. Portugal had scored the go-ahead goal in the 93rd minute after star striker Ronaldo had scored the equaliser from the penalty spot, his first goal of the tournament. Portugal advanced to face Spain, who beat Austria 3-0 in Los Angeles. A first test week in Christchurch at his old stomping grounds is bringing back memories for All Blacks lock Sam Darry. The All Blacks have trained at Christ's College ahead of tomorrow's test against France at a sold-out One New Zealand Stadium. Darry was the captain of the Christ First 15 and a member of their rowing crew. He says early starts and big sessions on the water prepared him for life as a professional rugby player.
7: I'm still of the belief that some of the hardest training I've done in my life was back at school when I was rowing, you know, because it's not a contact sport and because you're not running, your body recovers a lot quicker so they can pack in a lot more sessions and at a high intensity.
26: 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And Tamati Allison will join fellow former All Blacks assistant coach Jason Holland's staff at the Blues for Super Rugby next year. Allison is also the current Māori All Blacks head coach. I'm Clay Wilson. That's Newstalk ZB News and Sport with Fisher Funds, New Zealand's most trusted KiwiSaver provider. It's 5 minutes past two. 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
8: 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And it's now fairly heavy on Papanui Road northbound between Merivale Lane and Heaton Street. Rickerton Road, still just those heavy patches both ways between Mandeville and Matipo. Slow traffic on Brougham Street eastbound between Barrington and Selwyn, then moderate to heavy in patches both ways between Selwyn and Waltham. Listen to all your favourite radio stations for free. Download iHeartRadio now from your app store, and that's traffic.
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8: Weather Watch 24/7, the Met Service forecast for Christchurch for the rest of today. Fine with some high cloud this afternoon, northeasterlies and dropping down to a low of 7 degrees tonight. Tomorrow, fine first thing, but becoming cloudy during the morning, northeasterlies becoming strong in the afternoon. Tomorrow's high 16, a low of 5 tomorrow night. Sunday, showers developing in the morning with northerlies turning southwesterly in the afternoon and a forecast high of 12 degrees. Monday, occasional rain clearing in the afternoon, but staying mostly cloudy with southerly winds. Monday's forecast high is 9 degrees.
1: 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Matt Heath and Tyler Adams Afternoons. 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
2: Very good afternoon to you. Welcome back into the show. It is 7 past 2 and great to have your company on this Friday afternoon. Just a reminder, after 3:30, the moment you all wait for, New Zealander of the Week. Very much looking forward to that. But right now, let's get into this discussion. So Germany will require workers to provide a medical certificate from the first day of sick leave, ending the previous system that allowed up to 3 days off without a doctor's note. That is currently the system we have here in New Zealand. So Chancellor Friedrich Merz said the changes needed to curb what he described as excessively high sick leave rates that are hurting productivity and economic competitiveness. He says, I quote, "We know this is a tough decision, but we can no longer afford the competitive disadvantage caused by prolonged absences from work." So Germans on average take about 3 weeks or 15 working days of sick leave a year. And looking at our own system, we have 10 days a year that can be banked up to 20 days. And of course, we have what was similar in Germany, that you could have 3 days off sick before you needed to get a doctor's note.
3: Yeah, and across Europe, Germany's not even the most full on a month. Is, you know, some of the countries there are on average people getting up to a month.
2: Wow.
3: So are people that, I mean, people do take the piss for sick days.
2: Definitely.
3: I mean, people need to be honest about that.
2: Mm.
3: And people see their sick days as being, you know, people will take their sick days.
2: Mm.
3: So they go, if you allocate 10 days, then people will take 10 days.
2: That's right.
3: Some people.
2: Mm.
3: Some people never take a sick day.
2: Mm.
3: Some good, honest, hard-working people never take a sick day.
2: Mm-hmm.
3: Some people take a sick day every Friday.
2: Funny that.
3: Until they run out.
2: Seems to be a good day for it. Yeah. So what are you saying this? 0800 80 1080, do we need to rethink our sick day entitlements? We have a problem with productivity in New Zealand. Germany's figured that out, and they think a part of it is that people are taking the mick when it comes to taking a sick day off. And that 3 days allowance before you need to get a doctor's certificate, is that something we need to re-examine? If you're an employer, how's it going for you with the 10 days that got increased from 5 during the COVID times? Is that putting a real pressure on you? And are you having a few workers that are just not turning up on Monday?
3: It's a funny thing in New Zealand, isn't it? So once something has been added, to take it off would be majorly controversial.
2: Mm.
3: Could you imagine if the coalition government just leading up to the election said we're going to go back to pre-COVID sick days?
2: It would kill them.
3: Because they only increased it to 10 because the argument was that COVID's so bad that we can't have people going into work because they don't want to lose a day's pay, yeah, and thus spreading COVID, right?
2: That's right. And we needed to have the 5 days off.
3: Yeah.
2: So they thought, you get COVID, you need to be at home for at least 5 days. So we'll just add that on to the current 5 days we've got.
3: Yeah. It was a punishing time. Mm. But that's not the case anymore. Mm. You know, who cares if anyone's got COVID now? No one. And so arguably we're back in the exact same position as we were before. So why don't they cut it back down to five?
2: Yeah.
3: Because anyone that did that, everyone would, there'd be screams of you're killing people.
2: Mm-hmm. Marches people on the screen. Yeah.
3: Imagine. Imagine the hysteria if they took it back to just what it was before COVID.
2: People would lose their mind. But what do you say? 0800 80 1080. Do we need to have a rethink of our sick day entitlements? Is this part of our productivity problem? And as an employer, is this putting pressure on you as a business owner? Tell us. 9292 is the text number. It is 11 past 2.
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2: 13 past 2, so the Germans are cracking down on sick leave. Do we need to follow suit with our 10 days that can be banked to 20 days?
3: And would New Zealanders accept having to see a doctor on the first day they call in sick? I'm not sure the practicalities on that. If I ever want to see a doctor in Auckland, that's pretty much a... that's 2 weeks out.
2: Yeah, pretty hard to get some FaceTime.
3: Yeah, although I found out on my health insurance you can get a video doctor pretty much straight away.
2: Right.
3: I only found that out recently.
2: Okay, that's handy.
3: I tell you what, if you're paying for health insurance, take the time to look at the benefits that you get for your health insurance, because there are actually, there's a whole lot of stuff that you don't even, if you're like me, you didn't know.
2: Stuff for the GP.
3: Well, yeah, like they've got, on my health insurance, might as well say who it is, Southern Cross.
2: Mm-hmm. They're good.
3: More than likely.
2: Yep.
3: But on it, it's just, there's just like a Southern Cross video call doctor that you can get drop of a hat.
2: I never would have thought of that. 0800 80 1080 is the number to call. Rachel, how are you?
16: I'm good, thank you. How are you?
2: Good. What's your thoughts?
16: I think it's a really interesting conversation. I agree that a lot of people do take the piss, but there are also a lot of jobs that would really benefit from more sick leave. I work as a support worker in a kindergarten, and we've noticed, especially with the rise in working families and people needing to have two two parents working at the same time, that people won't take sick leave for their children. And they're sending their children into ECE, into daycare, into school even, really unwell. And things spread like wildfire in this environment. So we find not just that the kids are getting sick, but us as professionals are also sick. And when we have such limited sick leave, it circles around us. It impacts our own families. So I think if there was a way that people could have like almost scaled sick leave depending on your workplace, like I know that there are some people in healthcare or emergency services that have unlimited sick leave.
3: It's a real petri dish you live in, isn't it? You work in, isn't it, Rachel?
16: It can be.
3: I mean, that's one of the main occupations of children is getting sick and building up their immunity. So if you, I mean, I remember when my kids were toddlers. Oh my God, I think one of them had a snotty nose from about the time he was about one till about five. Just endless.
16: Yeah.
3: And as a parent, you just get every illness that's going around when you've got a little kid. So I can only imagine what it's like when you're working there professionally, Rachel.
16: Yeah, it's definitely a challenge for sure.
3: But you might be some kind of Uber immunity person.
16: Mm. I know, it definitely builds up. You do become a little bit more resilient. But yeah, it's a real struggle because you're taking it home to your own family as well.
3: Yeah.
16: You might not necessarily get sick yourself, but I mean, myself, I have young children.
3: Yeah.
16: So for me to bring a germ home, that then they have to take time off school, I have to take time off work. That can be really complicated. And I know, a lot of families struggle with taking extra time off to care for their children. But, you know, it's the difference between, you know, taking a sick leave day yourself or 50 other families needing to take sick leave.
3: Mm. Yeah. I mean, yeah.
16: It can really snowball.
3: Yeah, we were talking about this before the show, that if you're an afternoon talkback radio host, you have to be pretty sick before you can't make it into work because you just have to talk, but also we don't really have a lot of people bringing illness in here.
4: That's right.
3: I mean, this isn't really the kind of place where a lot of illness is going to turn up.
4: It's a highly sanitized studio as well.
3: Yeah, so further to your point, Rachel, there are different workplaces that have different risk factors. I mean, you're trying pretty hard to get sick here.
4: Mm.
3: Although you've got Heather Duplessy-Allen that's got toddlers at home. She's spreading germs.
4: She's a carrier,
3: everywhere.
4: Potentially.
16: She's the one that you all blame.
4: Yeah, that's right. But yeah, it makes a lot of sense. I mean, look, I don't know how you do it profession by profession. Clearly, your profession needs it more than others. But just thinking about it in my head, you know, if you're in a partnership or, you know, you have someone in your household, maybe they can give you a couple of their days if you're working in childcare and they're not, you know?
16: Yeah.
4: Mm.
16: Yeah. I think it can also come down to individual employers, I think, can offer more flexibility one way or the other. But it would be great if that was something that was more widely embraced.
4: Mm. Yeah, interesting point. Rachel, thank you very much for giving us a call and go well at the childcare centre.
16: Thank you. Thanks for having me.
4: Thank you very much. So are you with Rachel? Do you think it does need to be profession specific, that you've got people like teachers and childcare workers and perhaps people in hospitals as well that will get sick more often and they need their 10 days a week, whereas, radio jocks like me and Matt Heath, we only need one or two, maybe not even that.
3: Yeah, I mean, the practicality of it, though, I think. And surely, but it is interesting because, you know, they are pushing back in Germany, people saying, well, how am I going to get to a doctor, right?
4: Mm.
3: But the other part of it is, so Germany's pushing back on it because they're worried about productivity.
4: Yep.
3: And Germany's productivity is so much higher than ours.
4: Yeah.
3: Like our productivity is very low.
4: Mm-hmm. Yeah.
3: And sick days a problem for that.
4: Yeah, 0800 80 10 80 is that number to call. What do you say? 9292 surely, is the text number.
3: Surely, if people are taking more sick days than they are sick, then that affects productivity. In Britain last year, 149 million working days were lost to sickness.
4: Wow.
3: Yeah. So that represents 2% of all working hours, or on average, more than 4 days per worker.
4: That's better than us. I looked up on average how many days Kiwis take off per year, and it's just under 7 days per year sick days. So that's pretty close to the 10-day mark. You know, I haven't checked it yet, but I wonder if that's gone up since it was 5 days. Arguably, it has. And that goes back to your point that if you've got it sitting there, do you just take it? Because it's an entitlement.
3: This text says, hey, isn't National wanting to take sick days down to 5 days? That alone loses my vote. Yeah, well, I mean, that's the whole thing, though. Mm. As I was saying before, taking sick days down to 5 days.
4: Mm.
3: it was put up to 5 days for COVID. So, you know, we can keep adding these things on and more public holidays, whatever. We all love them. Mm. But at some point, there isn't, the productivity is so low that the country doesn't make enough money to cover all the things we want to do, right?
2: That's right. And we were happy with that. In 2018, there was no grizzles about 5 days. We were very happy with the 5 days. No one was saying, oh, let's double it. Why haven't we doubled it? This is unfair.
3: What's the saying? A luxury becomes a necessity.
2: Mm.
3: You get used to it. So it's like, oh, we've got 10 days. And, you know, in COVID, it made sense, right?
2: Yeah.
3: Because they had all those crazy rules about how not being able to come into work and all that kind of stuff.
2: Yeah, right? Yeah.
3: So it was if they're going to make those crazy rules, then it was unfair to then not have 10 days sick, right?
2: Yeah, spot on.
3: But we're in a different zone now. Mm. So what are we doing?
2: Yeah, what do you say? 0800 80 1080 is that number to call. It is 20 past two. Back very shortly.
3: So, Tyler, you're trying to tell us you only get 1 to 2 sick days a year. What a load of BS. No. You get 10, but you would only take 1 or 2 because...
2: Exactly.
3: Because you're not sick more than that.
2: No.
3: But if you were, you would take them, right?
2: Yeah, 100%. But I can say, hand on heart, how many sick days have I had? I had 1 last year. I think you had 1.
3: Yeah.
2: So, you know, my record speaks for itself, dear Texter.
3: Yeah. You're like Unbreakable. You're like Bruce Willis in Unbreakable, the movie.

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1: It is 23 past two, so we're talking about a sick day, sick leave entitlements rather. Germany is cracking down on sick leave. They say it's affecting productivity. So do we need to look at doing the same? 0800 80 1080 is the number to call.
2: Danny says, hey guys, if you did not want to work a 5-day week with all the national regional holidays, 10 weeks, 20 days annual leave and 10 days sick leave and took one day off a week, you only work 12 full weeks a year.
1: Wow, okay. That's some good maths right there.
2: This text says sick days are for the week. I would be embarrassed to take all 10. I'm an alpha like you, Matt.
1: Okay, right. From one alpha to another?
2: That's a misrepresentation of what I said before. I said I was the alpha to my dog, Colin, who's a tiny mini schnauzer Jack Russell Cross. And I was just saying that I was the alpha in the pack between me and Colin.
1: Yeah, yeah.
2: And so I go home and I get down on my knees and I look Colin in the eyes and I go, good boy. Good boy, and rub noses together so he knows that the alpha loves him.
1: You have to be pack leader.
2: Otherwise, he's just getting my ankles and he doesn't feel, he gets emotionally upset.
1: Yeah.
2: So when I said I was an alpha, it's only with one very small being that I'm an alpha. That's me and my dog, Colin.
1: He looks up to you, mate. He's a good boy.
2: And me and Tyler.
1: Yeah. Justin, how are you, mate?
3: Yeah, good. Just ringing up about your sick days.
2: Oh, yes.
3: Just a couple of interesting points. I've got an outdoors job and I work in a very cold part of the country. I've had one sick day in the last 2 years. I've got 19 sick days. And there's been a couple of up there. Can you hear me?
1: Yep. Gotcha. Yep.
2: Loud and clear.
3: Oh, yeah, sorry. Yep. There's a few others at the work that are in the same boat. Something I reckon might be quite good is some sort of incentive to incentivise, like, people who, you know, if you've got no sick days for 2 years, maybe pay a little cash bonus for people who, you know, have put the effort in, come into work when they're not so great, being loyal, blah, blah, blah. I think that's that'll be a good incentive for people to maybe, you know, not take the,
2: we've
3: you
2: got
3: know,
2: this,
3: take all the days
2: this,
3: and work the system.
2: We've got this text here, Justin. This employer says, I pay my staff any unused sick pay out as their Christmas bonus.
3: How good.
2: So some people do that.
3: That's exactly what I mean.
1: That's brilliant. Yeah.
3: So, because I think, you know, I know there's people that work the system and with sick days and leave, and they know exactly how to work it. I'll tell you an interesting story. So I'm not going to name any businesses, but I know of a very large supermarket that had some new owners take over some time ago, about nearly a year ago. Mm-hmm. They went through the payroll. And everyone that had used up all their leave and sick leave and appeared to be just, you know, looked like it was a pattern, a work in the system, those people were made redundant and they took on a whole lot of new staff.
1: Right. Well, you can't,
3: you can't blame
1: employers like that though, right?
3: No. And do you know what? I think the 10 days is good. I have had 3 kids. They're growing up a bit now. When the kids were little, it was great. You need those days. When you're both working, toddlers that are sick, you need to have 10 days. When you've got sick kids,

0: you need to be able to have 10 days. Before they changed it to 10 days, 5 days I never thought was enough.
1: So you think when you've
0: got little kids.
1: So even though you don't use them, you still think there should be 10. So do you think there should be different rules for people with kids than people without kids?
0: No.
1: Yeah, that would cause all kinds of divisions.
2: Yeah, there'd be conflicts, wouldn't it? Yeah,
0: all right. You never know when something you're going to get chronically sick. But there's people that you know, the people that take 2 days off, they come into work, their noses aren't running, they're not coughing, you know, it's just like, whatever, you know what I mean?
1: Yeah.
0: But they're entitled to use their sick days, so.
1: Mm. Well, I mean, you're not entitled to use your sick days if you're not sick.
2: That's right. That's just taking the mick, isn't it?
1: Yeah.
2: And a lot of people do that, you know, they see that 10 mark, as you've said many times, but they see that 10 mark and say, I'm going to make sure I get my 10 days off, hell or high water per year, because I'm owed that. So does that need to change?
1: Well, like this texter, my staff know exactly when their sick days roll over each year. Out of my 64 staff, 63 used every one. That one change overnight by the government gave us over 300 extra sick days each a year. Because that's, yeah, I mean, that's the thing. Because there would be only some people, you know, when you've got little kids, and I've had little kids, and you do get sick a lot, but there would be very few people that are actually sick for a whole 2 weeks a year.
2: Yeah.
1: That's pretty sick, right?
2: Yeah.
1: Out of all the time, and not including weekends, because if you're in the weekend, and I mean, let's just say you work Monday to Friday.
2: Mm-hmm.
1: So for 10 whole days of a year, you're sick?
2: Yeah.
1: That's pretty sick.
2: That would be death's door to me. I'm not just saying this, I think it's pretty common, but when the last time...
1: And if that's real for you, then absolute nothing but sympathy for you if you are that sick. And there obviously are people that are that sick.
2: Yeah.
1: But that's pretty sick.
2: Because most of a cold would be done and dusted in 24 hours, wouldn't it? What do you say? 9292 is the text number, and we want to hear from you on 0800 80 10 80. And after the headlines, which is coming up, we have a chat with Jack. She works in an office environment and disagrees with the childcare worker, Rachel.
1: All right.
2: Interesting. Okay. We'll get her views coming up. It is 29 past 2.
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10: With Your Ride, New Zealand's number one taxi app. Download Your Ride today. The Prime Minister of the world's most populous nation, India, is making a flying visit to New Zealand next Friday. Narendra Modi will land in Auckland to hold talks with the Prime Minister, Chris Luxon, and then jet off again on Saturday. A 33-year-old woman has been charged with manslaughter after the death of her 3-year-old son on Auckland's North Shore on New Year's Day. Air New Zealand's last mothballed Boeing 7879 Dreamliner has been revived from long-term storage. Five of its 14 Dreamliners were grounded after a design flaw with some Rolls-Royce engines, kicking off a global shortage in 2017. Ecologists are rescuing rare brown mudfish known as hauhaw. They were found near Palmerston North and they are at risk from upgrades to a Manawatu railway track. A warning that untreated wastewater was pumped into Wellington's southern coast from Moore Point between 10:30 and 11 this morning. Inside, New Zealand football's push to join elite tournament in 2027 with FIFA's help. You can find out more about that at nzherald.co.nz. Now back to Matt Heath and Tyler Adams.
2: Thank you very much, Susie. So we're talking about sick leave entitlements. Germany is cracking down. They're now going to require workers who are sick on day one to go get a doctor's note instead of day three, as is the rules we have here. So do we need to review our own sick leave entitlements? What do you say?
1: I think, says the texter, for employees with mental health issues, the 10 days is needed. So are mental health issues more important than sickness issues? So is having a mental health problem more worthy than having a virus?
2: Mm. Interesting question. What do you say to that? Jack, how are you this afternoon?
11: I'm really good. Really good. Great conversation. Yeah.
1: Thank you. Well, thanks for ringing in.
11: Yeah, first time. Sympathies to the childcare and teachers, I get that. I've got friends who are, and they seem to be always sick. However, I use a train, 1.5 hours commute each way, so that's 3 hours a day. So that's a festering cesspit in itself.
1: Yeah.
11: So you're crammed in there, and it's the
1: rolling petri dish
11: line, which is super busy, 8-10 carriages. Then when I survive that little cesspit, I get to work and I work in a building and on my floor there's over 200 people and they just cough and hack away, and it's usually the people who are taking the piss out of sick leave, and the rest of us who genuinely don't take it unless we are sick, you suffer, and because you're sitting side by side, row upon row.
1: So what you're saying, Jack, is there's people that will take the sick leave day when they're not sick, but come to work when they are sick.
11: Yeah.
1: That's doubly bad.
2: Yeah, double dirty.
11: Yeah. Oh, I love it. It's great. Yeah.
2: Yeah.
11: Yeah. So, yeah, I think, so when it comes to that pro rata thing, I don't think it really works, especially, I mean, it'd be too hard to try and differentiate between jobs and situations.
1: And like most people are working with someone who is connected in some way with a daycare.
11: So it
1: goes from the daycare to the parent to someone, you Jack, sitting beside them on the train.
11: And then you're just going, oh, good God, can I work from home today, please?
2: Mm.
11: No.
2: Yeah.
1: I mean, if you're working for home, can you take a sick day? Can people? I guess they can.
11: People have tried, believe it or not.
2: Is that fair? You're already in bed.
11: I have heard that, and it's not as silly as it sounds. There are people in my team that have done that, and I'm going, are you joking me? Seriously? Yeah. I wouldn't be brave enough to ask.
1: Thank you for your call, Jack. Appreciate it.
2: Yeah, what a great call. 9292 is the text if you want to send a text through about our sick leave entitlements.
1: This text is Alex says, I used to be one of those workers that used to use all of my sick leave whether I was sick or not. I had that attitude of I'm entitled to it. I have changed over the years as I've gotten older and now only use them when I am very sick. For example, last year my wife, who was 39 at the time, had a stroke, so I had to take some time off then to help out at home and to be there for her and support, etc. So the 10 days sick leave definitely came in handy then.
2: Mm.
1: I mean, no one's gonna have a problem with you taking time to look after your partner that's had a stroke.
2: Hell no.
1: Mind a stroke at 39, Alec.
2: Yeah, that is tough.
1: Sorry to hear that, mate.
2: But thank you very much for texting us through. Donna, What's your story?
12: Kia ora, how are you? I was just listening to this, and the chap who called up who had 19 sick days, I kind of agree with him around perhaps rewarding people who don't use them. I mean, I don't use many sick days at all. I'm fortunate I work for a company that does give you unlimited, and if you're not sick enough to take a day off, but you're sick enough to spread something, you're allowed to work from home, and that's quite good. First job in my life, but I mean, one job I left, I had 47 sick days, and you know, I'd sat there for 11 years and watched people taking the mickey, really. And I've got 36 sick days where I'm sitting now, but I don't see it as an entitlement. I feel like if you're sick, yes, they're there, but for me, I don't know if I might get really crook once. I actually had the flu, like the real flu, you know, the one where everything, the air touching your skin hurts. And I did have to have a couple of weeks off of that years ago. And it was really good that I hadn't taken the mickey, because I got paid the whole 2 weeks that I was actually at home on a drip and the doctor was visiting me because I was so, so sick. I don't really understand why people feel it's an entitlement. I know it's there, but it's not, you can't just take it. If you leave and it's still there, it's still there. I'd love to get something back for it, but it is what it is. That's just my story.
1: Yeah, it is an interesting one, isn't it? The idea that, should you get something back for it? Because it's a backstop, isn't it?
2: Mm.
1: That's the idea of it.
12: It is.
1: But the problem is that people definitely take the mickey with it.
2: Yeah.
1: I mean, you'd be suspicious of someone that's taken, like we have those employees that say, every one of my employees by one has taken every one of their sick days.
2: Mm.
1: And so so everyone just coincidentally happens to be sick 10 days a year. Yeah. Either that or they cut their sick more than that and they're coming in sick, which can have its own problems.
2: Spreading its germs, yeah.
1: Hey, so what about, I should know this because we're talking about it. Someone will be able to tell me. Do sick days roll over? So
12: they do wherever I've worked, they do.
1: Right.
12: But they're often at a maximum. So the one where I left, where I had 47 sick days, maximum was 50.
1: Right.
12: So here where I currently work, I don't think it's capped. It can just keep accruing.
1: Right.
12: But if you have something where you need to take a lot of them, you do get permission for doing that, even though the days are there, I suppose. But that's more about well-being and ensuring that my employer likes to, they like to know so they can plan for what you're not doing, but also ensure you're looking after yourself and following whatever regime you need to get through that time, whatever that looks like, you know, for an operation or something like that.
2: Yeah. Just more and more, Donna, you know, I just feel, because during COVID times, it was a buyer's market for employees, right? There was a lot of people that needed staff because the economy was being propped up with billions and billions of dollars. And then, you know, at that time, it was kind of, there was a lot of mentality, I think, from workers to say, you're lucky to have me, and if you don't want to give me what I want, then bugger you. That's obviously changed now, but I wonder if that mentality is still in existence, that, you know, the very fact that you've got a job, that should be, you know, all that your employer needs to give you. That very fact that you're working and being paid money is the privilege in itself, rather than the entitlement to say, I need my 20 days and you owe me this, and if you don't give me this, then I'm going to walk. It just feels to me quite an odd mentality for a worker to have. You should be lucky to be employed and be paid.
12: I think I'm incredibly privileged to have the job I've got. I love it. And I get, after you work there 5 years, you get an extra week's holiday as well. I don't think you should take advantage. It's a reciprocal relationship. You need to be working together. And I really, and if you're good, you get treated well. That's my experience.
1: Yeah, I mean, if you're an employer and you're seeing someone that's riding the sick days, then you're aware of it, right?
2: Mm.
1: And so when it comes to moving up in the company and extra responsibility and stuff, if year after year you're seeing someone taking exactly 10 sick days, then, you know, you're going to go, well, this person's not really in it for the company or for they're not really dedicated. I imagine that's what I would think of my employees if that was the case.
12: Yeah. I mean, I've been a manager in different roles. I've managed people who took every Monday off for 10 Mondays in a row. It's obvious.
2: You've seen it.
1: That used to be called Millennial Monday, but I think the millennials are aging out of that, aren't they?
2: Hopefully.
12: Yeah. I wouldn't be a manager anymore. You couldn't pay me enough. But, it's a tough job.
2: Certainly is, yeah, looking after people and putting out fires constantly. Donna, thank you very much for giving us a call. Great to hear from you. So that's Donna's thoughts. What are yours? 0800 80 1080 is the number to call. Got to take a quick break, but we'll get to a few of your texts coming through on 9292 as well. It's 18 to 3.
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2: News Talk ZB, it is 16 to 3, and we're talking about sick leave entitlements. Germany are cracking down because of low productivity. Do we need to do the same? 0800 80 1080 is the number to call, and if you want to send a text, 9292.
1: I had a kidney transplant in 2022. Was so fortunate that I had been able to accrue sick leave. I had 122 sick days available. I think I used about 70 of them. Cheers, Gilly.
2: Wow.
1: So I did not know that you accrued them. Tyler, you're on very thin ice with your Dickensian view of the employment dynamic. This is why workers need to reunionise and bring bad employers to their knees when they take that sort of attitude. The employment dynamic is give and take. No employer gives someone a job as an act of charity. What?
2: Well,
1: Tyler, you are on very thin ice with your Dickensian. So Charles Dickens... Oh, right. So this Matthew's saying that you think that employers are now still operating like they were in Dickens' era.
2: I think that's what he's trying to articulate. And thank you very much for your text, Matthew.
1: But then he's saying that workers need to reunionize. Okay, sorry. It's too complicated. Text back and explain what you're talking about.
2: Yep. Keep those texts coming through on 9292.
1: I went to work with a guy who was crook as a dog, coughing and snotty. We work in an enclosed space, so I asked him why he didn't call sick. He proudly told me he hadn't had a sick day in 5 years. Neck minute, both of us had 6 days off with COVID. If you're sick, call in and think of others. Yeah, I'm not sure about that.
2: Mm.
1: That whole embarrassing situation that we had when kids were getting sent home if they even had a type sniff at school, and you know, the whole bottom floor of this company would clear out if there was even any talk of any kind of illness at all.
2: Exactly, mate. That's where it went the wrong way.
1: It went too far, because you do actually need to build up your immunity.
2: Mm.
1: Because look what happened when we came out of all that COVID craziness, and then the first round of basic summer, you know, winter colds came in.
2: Yeah.
1: And everyone got laid out.
2: That
1: because we'd lost our immunity, our basic immunity that we'd worked so hard to get.
2: 60% of the workforce was just off sick. It's like, you can't run a country like this. Like, you know, some of you guys out there, you just got the sniffles. You've got to do what you can for your country, your country can do for you.
1: The COVID response has done a lot of damage to this country, obviously, but one of them is this hypochondria that still exists, where somehow you're a criminal if you've got a runny nose.
2: Yeah. The shame.
1: Yeah.
2: It's almost like that scene in Game of Thrones. Shame, shame, shame. March out naked.
1: Soldier on with Codrill.
2: It's good stuff there. Jeanette, what's your view on this?
0: Okay, so far as I'm concerned, sick leave is a privilege. I worked for DHB and I've just retired. I'm in my 70s now. When I retired, I had 99 sick days up my sleeve. But I can tell you the story of when I first went to work for them. I was with them for 9 months and I had to have a major kidney operation. And they paid me for 6 whole weeks and they didn't have to. So I thought that was a real privilege, and I think it's a privilege. And when I left, people asked me why I didn't take 2 months off sick leave prior to going.
2: Mm.
0: And I said, because that would be dishonest.
1: Yeah, right. So you were just
0: kicking them in the face for what they did for me.
1: Yeah. So you just coincidentally, just the last 2 months that you were employed, you got sick.
0: Yeah, funny that.
2: Yeah. But
0: people do it.
2: Yeah.
0: People do it.
1: But I think that's because people fundamentally think that they're owed them.
2: Mm.
1: So in the same way as they're owed holidays.
0: Mm. Yeah. No, I don't see it that way. And I don't know if it still stands now because it's 2 years since I left. But I know that in Hawke's Bay, you could actually donate your sick leave. So say there was somebody who developed an illness and it was an ongoing thing, but they were still working for the DHB and still turning up for work, you know, but they might need a bit extra more than someone else, and so you could donate it. I don't know if that's still true now, but you could back then, and I thought that was a lovely thing to do.
1: Mm. Yeah, that is a lovely thing to do.
2: Good on you, Janet.
1: So a bunch of people are saying that sick days are capped at 20 days. In most cases.
2: Yeah, and that's why, I mean, is that business by business? Because we're getting a lot of people saying that they racked up far more than 20 days. Maybe that's just new contracts?
1: Yeah, right, yeah. Different places, maybe have a different roles. But I'd be interested to hear from an accountant as well. So do companies have to hold sick days as a liability like they do holidays? Because sometimes someone comes in, I don't get any holidays because I'm not employed, but some people come in and they go, they've got to get everyone taking their sick days because the companies having to hold them on their books.
2: Yeah.
1: I mean, their holidays.
2: Yes, yeah.
1: But I don't think, is that the case with sick days? How could that be the case with sick days because they're not actually supposed to be taken?
2: It's a great question. How do you work that out as an accountant? Tell us. 0800. So
1: if you're running a business, do you go, well, I need to account for 2 weeks of, you know, 4 weeks of holidays and 2 weeks of sick days.
2: And then balance it at the end of each year. Yeah, tell us how it's done. 9292 is the text number and 0800 80 1080 is the number to call. It's 10 to 3.
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9: 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Yep, I'd spend some time with... And we'd enjoy a whole lot of...
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11: News Talk ZB, it is 8:23, and we're talking about sick leave entitlements. Do we need to have a look, review how they're working and whether we have too many?
12: This text says, annual leave held as a liability on the books, not sick leave. I mean, it'll be hard to put sick leave on the books because you would not know how much was going to go. But I guess you'd have to budget for the worst case scenario, right?
11: Yeah. And then balance it at the end of each year. I mean, it's not easy.
12: This text says, Matt, for FS, you can't build immunity against COVID or the flu for that matter. Please correct yourself. Thanks, Jamie. Yes, you can. Mm. I mean, humans are the most incredible immunity building. Well, you know, lots of mammals are, but we're incredible at building immunity. I mean, the virus mutates, the influenza virus mutates. Mm. But if you've never been on the immunity train, and look, just look what happens, you know, when the Spanish went to South America.
11: That's right.
12: You know, if you've missed the development on the immunity train with the different mutations and such, then you get absolutely killed. That wasn't influenza, but it was other viruses.
11: Yeah.
12: So if someone walking around so clearly and angrily claiming that you can't build immunity against COVID or the flu, because someone else has texted in, this as well, where did I say, there is no immunity to COVID apart from the vaccine. If you don't know what that, you shouldn't be on the radio spreading information.
11: Oh, come on.
12: Wow.
11: That is basic science, that of course you can build immunity to various bacteria and viruses. Just, of course you can.
12: How do you think we'll be doing it forever?
11: Yeah.
12: That's one of the most amazing things about us. We're in a constant war between our bodies and various viruses.
11: Yeah.
12: And that's immunity.
11: That's why they call it the immune system.
12: So there's someone out there right now walking around and texting and angrily thinking that the only way you can get immunity to COVID is through the vaccine.
11: Apparently, yeah.
12: And then accusing me of spreading misinformation.
11: Yeah.
12: Anyway, what a world we live in.
11: Certainly is. G'day, Peter.
13: Hello.
11: Hi, what's your view on this?
13: Oh, yeah, g'day. I just wonder if it's an attitude thing that needs to change. I mean, often you see on the news or something, there'll be a sports event on late on a Sunday night, and they'll say, oh, there'll be a few people throwing a sickie tomorrow. And I sort of look at it and go, hang on a minute, you're not throwing a sickie, you're actually stealing from your employer. Mm. I mean, your employer's paying you $200 or $300 or $400 a day, whatever it is, to be at work. And if you don't go in because you're lying, effectively, you are stealing that money.
11: Mm. Yeah.
13: So...
11: I mean, that was the point that I made quite poorly, but I think Matthew tried to hit back at it. That, you know, this mentality that an employer owes you all of these things and they're lucky that you're there in the first place. To me, I can't understand. It's lucky that someone has employed you and you're able to be paid and pay off your mortgage and live life. You know, that is the privilege right there, right? And it seems like some of these people are saying, nah, I get my 10 days, I'm going to use all of them, screw my employer. I mean, why would you want to screw your employer? They are making sure that you can live a comfortable life.
13: Oh, I totally agree. And in the I think the sad reality is most employers aren't stupid, and they know who's taking the mickey and stealing from them. whether it be through sick leave or whatever, they're the first ones to go if there is a bit of a downturn, you need to put someone off, or if there's promotion going, guess what, they're not going to get it. So they might think they're being very smart and clever by taking their 10, let's call them earned sick days, but they're not. I mean, the 10 sick days should be there if you're sick. And let's face it, some people do get sick and they need to use it.
11: Yeah. Nicely said, Peter. Thank you very much.
12: But a lot of people take the piss.
11: Yeah, exactly.
12: So would you, but Germany, you're going to have to get a doctor's visit on the first day.
11: Now, we'll get to this after 3 o'clock, but that texter, he's come back to you and he's conceded, which is good. I think he should have conceded, so we'll read that out after 3 o'clock and a new topic on the table as well.
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23: It's 3 o'clock. I'm Susie Nordquist. The Chief Ombudsman says he is disturbed. Inspectors say a Dunedin hospital ward has some of the worst practices they've observed. Waikare Hospital's Ward 10A is a 12-bed unit for adults with intellectual disabilities. It's been shut to admission since April 2024. Rosie Leishman reports.
24: Chief Ombudsman John Allen says inspectors found compelling evidence of punitive and coercive patient treatment. He says one person was confined to their bedroom for about 18 months with almost no human contact or outdoor access. John Allen says the allegations of serious and significant failures amount to potential human rights abuses.
23: A 33-year-old woman has been charged with manslaughter after the death of her 3-year-old son on Auckland's North Shore on New Year's Day. Claudia O'Neill has more.
25: Police were called to a property on Devonport's Kerr Street and found the boy dead. The mother has appeared in North Shore District Court this morning and was granted interim name suppression. Court documents allege she had a legal duty as a parent to protect the child from the injury that caused his death.
23: A historic but brief visit from India's Prime Minister could mark a new chapter in our bilateral relationship. Narendra Modi is arriving in Auckland next week for a day of meetings with Prime Minister Chris Luxon and a range of business and political leaders. It comes just months after we formalised a free trade agreement with India. Auckland Business Chamber Chief Executive Simon Bridges says India is a huge part of our future, even beyond trade.
0: This visit is part of a much broader view that Modi and New Zealand need to have around what we can provide each other, geopolitics, economics, the whole lot.
23: The new American ambassador to New Zealand says he is disappointed a new poll suggests Kiwis trust China more than the US. The Asia New Zealand Foundation poll found 43% of people viewed China as a friend and 39% the US. More Kiwis viewed the US as a threat than China. Jared Novelli, who arrived in the country this week, says the results surprised him.
2: I'm very disappointed. I don't mean to scold New Zealanders, but disappointed that they feel that way. I don't feel that way.
23: The Motor Trade Association's election manifesto has a strong emphasis on crime. It wants fuel theft and petrol station crimes taken more seriously, with the police minister making it a focus in his letter of expectation to the commissioner. Advocacy head James McDowell says more than 28,000 petrol thefts were recorded in 2025 and more unreported. It also like measures to prevent crime to be tax deductible.
3: Systems and CapEx, things like fog cannons, just to make it easier to acquire those things to protect themselves.
23: All eyes are on New York's Madison Square Garden, where wedding celebrations are reportedly kicking off for celebrity couple Taylor Swift and Travis Kelce. Sources have told CNN a rehearsal dinner has begun for 100 guests. The ceremony is widely expected to be tomorrow, with rumours the 1,000 guests include Ed Sheeran, Stevie Nicks and Selena Gomez. CNN's Bryn Gingra says surrounding streets are barricaded.
4: We've seen security bump up, K-9 units, more police officers, really protecting this area.
5: To News Talk ZB Sport. Newly implemented technology inside the ball has been at the centre of Portugal's controversial 2-1 win over Croatia to advance to the last 16 at the Football World Cup. After Cristiano Ronaldo's equaliser from the penalty spot, Portugal went ahead in the third minute of stoppage time in Toronto. Croatia thought they had made it 2-2 in the 113th minute, only for the goal to be taken away for offside after a long VAR review. Technology inside the ball detected a crucial touch from Croatia before the ball hit the back of the net. Ronaldo's told Fox Sports he knew it was going to be a tough assignment.
21: After my goal offside, people start to believe, ask the fans to help us, and after the penalty, I think it was a little bit better for us. We created a few chances, and I think in the end of the day, we deserve to win the match.
5: The result means Portugal will face Spain for a spot in the quarterfinals. Today's last round of 32 clash between Switzerland and Algeria has just kicked off in Vancouver. Football coverage with Nissan X-Trail, up to 10 years warranty when servicing with Nissan. Full confidence from Will Jordan over his fitness for the All Blacks' first test of the year against France in Christchurch tomorrow night. A nagging calf injury kept the versatile outside back sidelined for all but one match during the last 10 weeks of the Crusaders Super Rugby campaign. But after being selected on the right wing for the All Blacks Nations Championship opener, Jordan's got no doubt he's at 100%.
26: Really confident in the calf, yeah. It's probably been a little bit of a different journey to the one I had back in Super Rugby. It's been a little bit more straightforward, being able to get a bit more running into it and feel certainly ready to go and play a big part this week.
5: And solid efforts from Steve Elker and Michael Campbell on a challenging first day at golf's US Senior Open in Ohio. With just 15 of the 156-strong field finishing under par, Campbell's carded a 1-over 71 to be just 4 shots off the lead. Elker's a further stroke back after a 2-over 72. I'm Clay Wilson. That's News Talk ZB News and Sport with Fisher Funds, New Zealand's most trusted KiwiSaver provider. It's 5 minutes past three. Matt Heath and Tyler Adams are next.
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27: Dry July is on, but you can still get involved. In Papanui Road, heavy northbound from Maryvale Lane to Heaton, then again from just before Bly's, then May North is heavy in patches between Harewood and QE2 Drive. To Dean's Ave, that's heavy northbound from just before Rickerton Road. Blenheim Road, fairly busy in both directions between Morehouse Ave and Whanganui. It's not too late to go dry for cancer support. Search Dry July to register. I'm Andy Harwood. That's time saver traffic.
22: Weather with Smartgrass. Less mowing, more living. That's Smartgrass.
6: Weather Watch 24/7, the Met Service forecast for Christchurch for the rest of today. Fine with some high cloud this afternoon, northeasterlies, and dropping down to a low of 7 degrees tonight. Tomorrow, fine first thing, but becoming cloudy during the morning, northeasterlies becoming strong in the afternoon. Tomorrow's high 16, a low of 5 tomorrow night. Sunday showers developing in the morning with northerlies turning southwesterly in the afternoon and a forecast high of 12 degrees. Monday, occasional rain clearing in the afternoon, but staying mostly cloudy with southerly winds. Monday's forecast high is 9 degrees.
22: 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Matt Heath and Tyler Adams Afternoons. 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
7: Very good afternoon to you. Welcome back into the show. It is 3:07, and just a reminder, coming up in about 25 minutes, the moment you wait for on a Friday, New Zealander of the Week. Very much looking forward to that. Now, just briefly, we mentioned before the end of the hour, there was a text that came through having a bit of a crack. Now, that texter has decided to concede and come back.
8: Yeah, so said that we were spreading misinformation by basically saying that you can get immunity to influenza and COVID. Of course, it's changing and mutating all the time.
7: Yes.
8: But, I mean, we would not be here without our body's ability to build up immunity.
7: Yes.
8: And, look, the only form of immunity does not come from vaccines.
7: Mm-hmm.
8: That's an outrageous thing to say.
7: Yeah.
8: And so Jamie texts back, okay, but yes, you can build immunity against COVID-19, but it is not permanent. Immunity is required either through vaccination or by recovering from a past infection. The protection wanes over time and can be evaded by new viral variants. That has been the ongoing battle for all of time between viruses and humans' natural immunity. We are incredible. If we weren't incredible at it, then we would all be dead.
7: That's right.
8: Yes, and our species has had its, you know, the viruses have got ahead several times in the past, haven't they?
7: Yep, 100%.
8: And we've fought back.
7: Mm-hmm.
8: It's been the biggest battle of humanity, probably.
7: That has.
8: You know?
7: Yep. That immune system is kick-ass. It does incredible. Very well for us.
8: Yeah.
7: Yeah.
8: And so if you absolutely isolate yourself from all illness, all viruses, then you put yourself in a very risky position.
7: Yep.
8: But so it's not so bad if a little sniffle goes around everyone.
7: Yeah.
8: And it's kind of important that you get sick every now and then to build up that immunity.
7: Yeah, exactly. So Jamie, apology accepted. Thanks very much for texting back. Right, let's get into this discussion. So a recent survey has found that New Zealanders trust Generation X the most when it comes to practical skills like changing a tyre. So that perception seems to show that Kiwis in their middle age are more self-reliant and hands-on than the younger generation. So there is a bit of a generational divide. Millennials and Gen Z were seen as the least confident with basic mechanical tasks, and the older generations, boomers, were right up there, but the silent generation, the confidence fell back a little bit as well. And to be fair, the silent generation, that's above the boomer, so they are getting on a little bit. But putting Generation X is the most
8: I've capable. Never heard of the silent generation. What's the silent generation?
7: I'm sure that's the one above the boomers.
8: The silent generation refers to the demographic cohort of people born roughly between 1928 and 1945, falling between the greatest generation and the baby boomers. The term was popularized by a 1951 Time magazine essay highlighting their perceived caution, traditionalism, and tendency to conform compared to previous generations. Right. So the boomers went loose. They became hippies.
7: They did. Yep. Summer of love.
8: And the greatest generation of all time. I think we all agree on that one. Mm. And then the baby boomers. So, I mean, the silent generation is getting to a stage now where changing a tyre might be a little bit difficult.
7: Yeah. So even the youngest silent generation, if it's 1945, that would be 81 years old. If it goes back to, what was it, 1921, I mean, are they still around to change a tyre at that stage?
8: My dad's 80 and he could change a tyre pretty easily.
7: He's pretty handy though, isn't he?
8: He's probably better at changing a tyre than me. Well, seeing as he taught me how to change a tyre.
7: Yeah. Well, you're Generation X, so do you feel the most capable for practical skills like changing a tyre?
8: Oh, we are the greatest generation. I know that people talk about the greatest generation, but I think everyone really deep down knows that Generation X is the sort of superior generation, the toughest, you know, have traversed a lot of stuff.
7: Mm-hmm.
8: was very independent, grew up independent, don't expect anyone to look after us, mm-hmm. unlike you millennials mm-hmm. that are basically emotional hemophiliacs.
7: I like to be coddled, yep.
8: Yep. So, but I will say that we're not as practical as the baby boomers.
7: No.
8: So we're better than the baby boomers in a lot of ways, but I think your average baby boomer can do more home maintenance in their time than the Gen X.
7: Yeah.
8: And then that's fallen off even more for millennials, and Gen Z haven't even heard of the concept of changing oil in their car.
7: So where does the problem lie there? Because you're Gen X, and then you've had some kids who would be in the, is that the alpha?
8: See, the best thing that our parents did, the baby boomers, was neglect us as children. And that's why Gen X is such a fantastic generation, is because we were neglected as children. And the best possible way. It was just, you know, get out the door, you do what you want, come home before it's dark or after or whatever. There might be some food in the microwave if you're lucky. You go for it. Love you.
7: Self-reliance.
8: Love you, but you do you.
7: Yeah.
8: Was sort of the angle of parents. And also the baby boomer line, the greatest line of all time. When you said that's not fair, they'd say life's not fair, which is just the best comeback for anyone complaining ever.
7: Shuts it down very fast. So what do you say, 0800 80 1080? Do you think Generation X is the most confident for those practical tasks? Or do you think it is the boomers? Or if you're a millennial, do you want to try and defend yourself here? Can you change a tyre? Can you do these practical skills that other generations seem to struggle with? Tell us. 0800 80 1080 is the number to call. It is 12 past 3.
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14: 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Doc here on the threat to our native birds.
13: Getting the answers you deserve. Heather Duplessy-Allen Drive with One New Zealand. 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
7: It is 3:15, so a recent survey has found that New Zealanders trust Generation X the most when it comes to practical skills like changing a tyre. What do you say to that? 0800 80 1080 is the number to call.
8: I'm a big fan of Gen X being one, but I think boomers are more practical.
7: That's what I'd say.
8: I would say that boomers are much more practical. I think it's fallen off a cliff massively after X.
7: Yeah.
8: Someone says, can you please give us the exact years of each generation? Can you give us... So boomers 1945 to 1962, right? So what are the generation years exactly? What is Generation X?
7: Let's have a look. Generation years. So Generation X, 1965 to 1980.
8: Okay, so Greatest Generation, 1901 to 1927. Not a lot of those left.
7: No.
8: Silent Generation, 1928 to 1945. Baby Boomers, 46 to 64. Generation X, 1965 to 1980. Millennials, 81 to 96. 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Gen Alpha, 2013 to 2024. Generation Beta, 2025 to 2039.
7: Oh, we're into Beta.
8: That's the plan for Beta.
7: Okay, right.
8: Beta are going to run to 39, but Gen X, who are the ones that are most trusted to do things, practical things such as change a tyre, 65 to 1980. So those are your years. Donna.
15: Hello. Now, you've just blown my argument. I thought I'd given birth to four Gen Xs, but in fact, now I understand, I've given birth to four millennials.
7: Oh, no. Don't say that, Donna. I saw what you're going to say, and I had my hopes up.
15: I know. But I do have a niece who's a Gen Xer, and she's not practical at all. She's got no idea about anything mechanical, how to raise children. I mean, she was a woman who went to bath her first baby and didn't realise she had to hold his head up. You know, in the bath.
7: It can go poorly.
15: Well, once he started spluttering, she realised that he couldn't hold his head up. Yeah. But my millennials, I mean, there's no argument, is there? I don't even need to tell you the stories about their lack of knowledge or skills. I'll tell you one, shall I?
7: Go on.
15: Because I raised my children to know housework. They all had chores and jobs to do. My first son, when he was flatting, I went to help him move from his flat, and I picked up the vacuum cleaner. The carpet was disgusting, and his partner said, "Oh, it doesn't work anymore." And I said, "Well, that's because it's full." Now, they didn't know you had to empty a vacuum cleaner. I mean, really? None of them know how to file a tax return. None of them really, they've learnt now, like they're 35 to 40 now, but, you know, they didn't know how to make proper food unless it was instant noodles. You know, they're not very solutions focused, I think.
8: Well, to be full disclosure, Donna, when I first moved out of home as a Gen Xer, I moved into a flat and I tried to make pasta and I tried to roast it. I didn't realise you boiled the pasta.
7: Wow.
15: Oh, now, here's another one. Now, this was definitely a Gen Xer. When I had these babies, I had a student nanny come to help me, you know, with looking after the other children, because I had four children in 5 years. Mm-hmm. Well, I had four under five, actually. And she had no idea. She did not understand you had to boil vegetables to make them soft to mash up to feed the toddler. And she was a bloody student nanny. She didn't know how to hang out clothes. I mean, honestly, I mean, I don't think I'm ageist or anything like that, but there's distinct differences between these generations, and it worries me.
7: Now, Donna, you know, let's just row back. Where do you think the problem lies with the skill shortage of millennials? Because, as Matt said, Gen X, you know, the boomer parents just let Gen X, there was trust there that they could go out and they'll figure it out and nothing's going to go wrong. And then millennials start to fall off a cliff if they're roasting pasta and they don't know how to hang out washing. So where does the blame really lie, Donna?
15: Well, I know you're going to say the parents. I mean, I think I can see it with the Gen Zs with my grandchildren because their parents do everything for them, including talk. And their children aren't allowed to move without them clearing all the stuff out of the way in front of them. I do think it is, you know what it was? I used to teach parenting skills. And in my generation as boomers, we held our children within boundaries. If you imagine that you're holding a child really tight, you know, that's what happened for the millennials and the Gen Zs. And for us with the Gen Xs, we held our arms loosely, so they had a boundary. Yeah, but they could still move and learn skills and be independently thinking. Nowadays, I mean, I call them snowflakes, I think, the Gen Zs. They're just like, they can't think or do anything for themselves, you know? It's a bit of a worry.
7: Mm. Thank you very much for your call, Donna.
8: This text says, I'm a Gen Xer and never had food waiting in the microwave when we got home because they hadn't invented it when we were kids. Changing a car tyre requires expensive training and specialised equipment. Changing a spare wheel can be taught to any creature in opposable thumbs. Henry, you can't be a Gen Xer. Mm. The microwave was invented in 1945, mate. It was widely available, the first affordable ones, in the 1960s, 1967.
7: Mm.
8: So if you're not a Gen Xer if you there wasn't food waiting, well, you might be a Gen Xer if there wasn't food waiting in the microwave, but you're not a Gen Xer if the microwave hadn't been invented.
7: They've been around for some time.
8: I mean, come on.

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6: 24 past 3. So a new survey has found that New Zealanders trust Generation X the most when it comes to practical skills.
7: The sex says, I don't reckon the microwave was domesticated till the early 80s. Yeah, well, that would mean it would be Gen X, because Gen X, that is Gen X, right? So just because, so you... You're not just Gen X when you're born. You're Gen X for your entire life.
6: That's right, yeah.
7: So the microwave became very prevalent in New Zealand in the late 70s and 80s when Gen X, which is from 1965 to 1981, was going hard.
6: You fit right in there.
7: And having dinner put in the microwave by their parents at home.
6: Yeah, because the midway point of that, you'd be 10 years old, right, in the early 80s.
7: The generation you're born into is the generation you're with your entire life, but you're not always going to be young in that generation.
6: Very true.
7: I'm a Gen Xer, didn't grow up with a microwave. My kids, Gen Z, are very capable. Blame the parents. I think that's such a good point. Millennials, as this text says, millennials didn't choose the time or the conditions that they were born into, but yet they get a heck of a lot of flack. If they are perceived as failures, then that's responsibility of those who came before them. Agreed. If it takes a village to raise a child, then the village has failed millennials and thereafter. But I think a lot of the generational thing is just age, because you go through ages. And when you're a late teenager, you're a loose unit.
6: You're
7: a loose goose.
6: Yep.
7: As you get older, you learn lessons. So people forget what they were like when they were 19 and 20 and 21. Mm-hmm. And so the millennials will be pretty soon ragging on the Gen Zs.
6: We've already started.
7: We've already started. Yeah, so the boomers used to rag on the Xs.
6: Yeah.
7: They used to call them the slacker generation, right?
6: Yeah.
7: And now the Xs have aged into being the practical ones.
6: Yeah, but you've read me out, pieces from ancient Romans who were having a crack at the generation before. I mean, that's been like that for thousands of years.
7: The way the ancient Romans used to describe their young people is the exact same way that people in their 40s and 50s describe young people now.
6: Yeah, yeah. Ben, what's your view on this?
8: Yeah, g'day. Yes, I'm a millennial. So I would argue probably our generation, because when we first started growing up, computers were only just starting to come out. Cell phones didn't really become a thing until I was sort of about 11, 12. So we still grew up with some practical skills. And then the computer age started before we kicked in. And so we had the best part of both worlds. So we had the pre-computer age and the computer age. I would say probably our generation
7: is the most practical. What about doing things like changing tyres and such, Ben?
8: Well, I grew up, you learned how to do stuff. You got taught by your parents.
7: Yep.
8: But then I also grew up with YouTube came along.
7: Yeah.
8: And every Tom, Dick and Carrie was posting how to change your CV joints, how to change your brake pads. Yeah.

0: And now if I want to do some work on my car, I just watch a YouTube video, mate, and then 10 minutes I know how to do it.
1: That's a very good point, Ben.
0: Whether my parents before me, they'd go read a book or phone up the local mechanic or talk to a couple of people. Mate, in 10 minutes I know how to do it just by watching a video. So I think, you know, we've still got that practical sense in other.
1: So you might not need to hold the you may not need to hold the information, but you know that you've got access to it. But I think a lot of people are so unpractical that they won't even try to do something. You know, you're obviously a practical guy, Ben, so you'll give it a go. You'll go, well, I don't know how to do it, but I'll learn how to do it and I'll do it. I think a lot of people now are just like not even at that stage. They won't even bother to learn.
0: Yeah, but I did. So I didn't grow up with a computer until we got our first computer when I think I was about 13, and then I didn't get my first cell phone until I was about 13, 14 because my first cell phone, I think it was a Nokia 2280, and you could text and call and play Snakes 2 on it, and that's all you could do. Like, you don't have the internet on your cell phone. You can download ringtones, and that's about it. So it's just basic stuff. And so we still had that practical side growing up.
1: Yeah, good on you, Ben.
2: Yeah, interesting point.
1: But I think there's always examples, right? So the idea would be, as far as I'm concerned, right, when I look at my dad and his brother, they can knock up a shed or anything that needs to be done, they can just knock it together.
2: Yeah.
1: Incredible.
2: Yeah.
1: Because they grew up on a farm and you're that stuff. And then I think I'm less practical than them.
2: Yep.
1: And I think my kids are less practical than me.
2: Yeah. But, and it will carry on.
1: Yeah. But there will always be outliers that are amazing, obviously.
2: But just on your previous point, I think that's part of the problem is, like, there's someone in my life and I've tried to teach them how to check the oil multiple times. We don't need to name names, but there's someone in my life. There's someone, and we're not going to name her.
1: Maeve.
2: It might not even be a her.
1: Right.
2: So this particular
3: lady. So Maeve
2: can't
3: change her oil.
2: Let's not mention any names here. But it's like, and I've got to be careful here, but you mention, you know, dogs are getting dumber because we do everything for them because they don't need to figure it out themselves.
1: Sounds like you're on thin ice here.
2: Let me finish my point and we'll see where I end up here. I might not be going home. So trying to teach a skill that someone is not interested in learning because somebody else will do it for them.
1: Yes.
2: So this person in my life just doesn't want to learn.
1: Also, with cars now, you don't, you know, they're less leaky than they used to be. You know, my first car, you know, you're putting as much oil in it as you were putting gas in it.
2: Yeah, it's great for the oil industry at the time. Yeah.
1: But now, you know, basically between services, you don't need to change the oil for most cars, right?
2: Yeah, very true. Great discussion. Thank you to everyone who gave us a call and text through on that. But we've got to leave it there because coming up after the headlines, New Zealander of the Week.
4: Mate, ever worry you're not making the right calls for your herd?
5: Not anymore.
4: Really? Why?
5: I went with NEDAP Cow Monitoring. They've been at it for over 50 years. They were the pioneers in monitoring. 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
13: With Your Ride, New Zealand's number one taxi app. Download Your Ride today. The Chief Ombudsman says he is disturbed by inspectors finding evidence of punitive and coercive treatment at a ward for adults with intellectual disabilities at Dunedin's Waikare Hospital. A 33-year-old woman has appeared in the North Shore District Court charged with manslaughter after her 3-year-old son died in Auckland's Devonport. Court documents allege she had a legal duty as a parent to protect the child from the injury that caused his death. Auckland councillor Christine Fletcher has complained an unnamed colleague muttered rude and insulting comments about her in a council meeting. Mayor Wayne Brown says it wasn't raised with him, but his door is always open. Excitement in New York with rumours that swirling that Taylor Swift and Travis Kelce are currently holding a wedding rehearsal dinner at Madison Square Garden. The nuptials are expected to be held tomorrow with a star-studded guest list of about 1,000 people. Lizzie Marvley on the moment her daughter exposed her tech dependence. You can see the full column at nzherald.co.nz. Now back to Matt Heath and Tyler Adams.
12: The Matt Heath and Tyler Adams Afternoons. New Zealander of the Week.
14: Ladies and gentlemen, men and women, boys and girls, welcome once again to the Matt Heath and Tyler Adams Afternoons New Zealander of the Week. As always, three shall be equally honoured, and remember, any person, animal, thing, team, smell or vibe can be celebrated here as long as it is Kiwi and it is powerful. So without further pissing around, here is the Matt Heath and Tyler Adams Afternoons New Zealander of the Week.
15: So why are these woodlands so attractive to penguins?
14: Some Kiwis don't want a lot of fuss made about them, and some Kiwis are yellow-eyed penguins. This week, a study found that the humble hoihoi doesn't care for their expensive man-made native reforestation projects. These little fatties just kept marching straight through the fancy new setups and back into the paddocks where kind farmers are hiffing out nest boxes for them. These exceptionally cute no-fuss hoihois are basically saying to us humans, thanks for the five-star managed habitat, matey, but I think I'll stick with the sheep. That's the kind of can-do, down-to-earth attitude we love, and for that, the yellow-eyed penguins of Otago Peninsula, you get a New Zealander of the Week award.
15: Penguins.
14: There are winners and losers in sport, and then there is the most annoying loser of all time, the lucky loser, which has, thankfully, lost for the last time. This has been a complicated blight on Super Rugby ever since someone overthought it into existence. But good news, the energy vampire of the postseason is dead. Super Rugby has listened to its fans for once, and for that, they get a New Zealander of the Week award. This week, an inflatable French tire man travelled all the way to New Zealand and honoured some of our finest restaurants. This celebration of Kiwi excellence made the usual whingy, sad haters angry and jealous, but who cares what they think? Some hard-working, talented Kiwis have created some great restaurants and are now globally recognised Michelin star holders. A great way to sell New Zealand to the world and bring even more tourists down here for a good old-fashioned Kiwi fleecing. From Auckland, the Estate, Tala, Paris Butter, Mudbrick and Ahi. From Wellington, Jano Bistro, Logan Brown and Ortigo. From Christchurch, Inati and Tussock Hill. From Queenstown, Emmisfield, Kika, Rata, Sherwood. And two stars for the mighty Essence. Heroes of hospitality. Powerful, talented and inspirational. And now you have Michelin stars, but even more prestigiously, you are also Matt Heath and Tyler Adams Afternoons on News Talk ZB, New Zealanders of the Week. Take it away, Sir Howard Morrison.

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2: 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Right, coming up next, after one of the great Test Series wins against England, we speak to Black Cap Devon Conway. That is next.
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2: It is 19-4, so a 160-run victory at Trent Bridge. Saw the Black Caps complete one of the great Test Series wins, fighting back from one down to take the next two and bring the Crowthorpe Trophy back to New Zealand. It was a massively eventful Test Series for Devin Conway, who not only brought up his eighth Test century, but he also briefly flew home mid-series to welcome the birth of his second child with his wife. And Devin Conway joins us on the line now. G'day, Devin.
3: G'day, guys. Thanks for having me on the show.
4: Hey, congratulations on the second child. How was that, flying all the way home and then back again in the middle of a test series?
3: Yeah, cheers. Thanks. It was pretty tiring. It's a long way across the ocean. Very grateful, though, that New Zealand Cricket gave me the opportunity to sort of nip back home mid-series. Thankfully, we had a 9-day break between tests, so it gave me that opportunity to meet the wee one, which was pretty awesome.
4: Yeah, that is awesome. And what does this win, this come from behind series win against England, mean for you guys?
3: Oh, massively. You know, I think we certainly knew it was always going to be pretty hard to beat England in England, but going down 1-0 after that first test to bounce back, winning it 2-1 was pretty special. I think for all of us, it was certainly a real team effort to achieve that goal.
4: We had a couple of big retirements during that series, obviously Ben Stokes, but also Kane Williamson. How much will he be missed by the team, Devin?
3: Oh, massively. I mean, obviously one of the greats of New Zealand cricket, one of the senior guys with the bat. Obviously we've seen what he's done over a number of years is special, you know, for the group as a leader, as a guy to fall back on to touch base with if things aren't quite going your way with the bat, just having that shoulder to lean on just to, you know, seek some advice and some wisdom. You know, it's going to be certainly a big figure missed, unfortunately, within the group.
4: Yeah, it was a typically humble way for him to go out, wasn't it? He didn't make a big deal about it. But, look, I loved how in the midst of all the drama with the English team, you guys just went about your work. What was it like being in the middle of that big media storm?
3: Yeah, it was pretty intense. I think, you know, it all started happening towards the middle to the end of day four. I think we were watching it and all of a sudden there was an announcement that we noticed on the TV that, you know, Ben Stokes was playing his final international game, and, you know, the crowd sort of got wind of what was happening and, you know, sort of started to get behind him. I think he was into his, you know, 9th over at that time or 10th over at that time. So, it was a big afternoon. The Barmy Army obviously getting really behind their team and Ben Stokes in particular. So it was a lot going on, but I think for us, you know, credit to Daryl Mitchell for holding his nerve throughout the end of that day's play to get us into a strong position. And then obviously with ball in hand late in that day sort of set us up for that final day to get the win.
4: How is Daryl Mitchell actually? I saw some of those pictures. He took a lot to the body.
3: Yeah, he certainly did. He sort of wore a few. I mean, that's just a testament to his character and, you know, what he gives to the team. You know, I think he's not the only one that sort of walked away with quite a lot of bruises, unfortunately, off that test. But, massive credit to him. He's that sort of guy that when he's put in those positions, he's one of the fighters of the team. So, he was thriving in that whole situation and thankfully did it for the group.
2: There was a lovely moment right at the end of the series where, you know, yourself and the rest of the team gave credit to Ben Stokes. Did you manage to have a couple of beers with the guys after the test series, Devin?
3: Yeah, certainly. We had a few, thankfully, before 12 o'clock, their curfew. So it was a nice moment, I think, you know, for Ben. I think quite a few of the guys within our group have played a number of years against him. I was, you know, fortunate enough to play a little bit of IPL cricket with him. So I sort of got a good relationship with him. So we certainly had a few beers in our changing room, actually, which was really nice at the end of that series, just to sort of catch up and send him on his farewell.
4: New Zealand seems to have some kind of insane depth at the moment, especially in bowling. All kinds of English commentators have been marvelling about how small our population is and domestic competition is, and yet how much cover we have. What do you think New Zealand, and how do you think New Zealand can keeps just producing so many incredible players?
3: To be honest, I actually don't know. It's hard to to answer that question, I think a lot of credit's got to go to our domestic circuit. You know, I think it shows the level of players that are coming through the domestic setup, you know, that are getting opportunities at the international level and taking those opportunities with both hands. You know, they aren't wrong in terms of the fact that we have got a small pool of players to pick from, but you know, it's amazing what these guys are doing when the opportunities are presenting themselves. So massive credit to the bowling unit, you know, as a whole. I think there's six or seven of them that really put their hands up throughout that England series. You know, everyone had to sort of stand up and pull their weight, you know, throughout that series at a particular time. So it was amazing to have everyone being involved and doing their job.
4: We're talking to Black Cap Devin Conway. So you guys have a chance to do something only a very few teams have ever done, which is won away to all the big three, India, England and Australia coming up. Is that something that's on your guys' sights?
3: Not at this present moment. We know that series against Australia is still quite a while away. I think quite a lot of those fast bowlers are certainly looking forward to having a bit of a break and just giving their bodies a bit of a rest. So, but it will be something that we will certainly look forward to. We know we've got two tests against India prior to that series. That sort of puts us in a position to do some real good prep work for that December period against Australia away. So we are looking forward to it, but at this present moment, sort of like having a nice break and just sort of switching off from the game. Yeah.
4: Well, thanks for all you do, mate. Love watching you bat. Love how the team is going, and all the best for what's coming up.
3: Thanks a lot, guys. I really appreciate it.
2: Thanks for having a chat with us. That is Black Cap Devin Conway. It is 13-4.
1: The big stories, the big issues, the big trends, and everything in between. Matt Heath and Tyler Adams, afternoons, News Talk ZB.
2: So Silverstone in the UK will host the fourth sprint race of the 2026 F1 season on Saturday, New Zealand time, meaning teams will have just one practice session before the sprint qualifying, placing extra importance on getting the car right from the outset. Joining us now is New Zealand Premier F1 reporter with the New Zealand Herald, Alex Powell. G'day, Alex.
5: Afternoon, guys. Again, got me the Premier tag.
4: Yeah, you've been moved up to Premier. You're in the Premiership now of F1 reporting. What's the deal with Liam and Arvid last week? Arvid ignored team orders, it would seem, then dive-bombed Liam. Does Lindblad need to pull his head in?
5: Yeah, I mean, it sounds like they've really had words over the last week to talk about it. Both of them were asked about it on their overnight media rounds, and they said it's all worked out. But you're right. I mean, looking at the outside in, you have to imagine there probably is a bit of frustration on Lindblad's side. He was meant to be sort of the shiny new toy for Red Bull, that this is his rookie year, he's going to go in, he's going to get some great results, and then eventually he'll step into that team when Max Verstappen leaves. And when you put him and Liam Lawson side by side, it's very clear who the best one is. Like, Liam has been a bit of a black sheep for Red Bull this year because he's just getting results that I'm sure they're grateful for them, but he's not meant to be beating Lindblad like this.
4: Yeah, well, it's great to see. I absolutely love it. Now, Silverstone's normally a very fun track. I love it. Look forward to it. But it could be interesting this year with the new regs, right? Is it just going to be a lot of management and battery harvesting around the track?
5: It is. And, like, I get what you're saying from that it is going to be quite frustrating. Overnight we had Fernando Alonso, we had Lewis Hamilton come out and say, oh, I'm really not looking forward to this. But if that's for drivers, I don't know if Fernando Alonso is not, but for drivers at the front of the field, I understand why that would be a frustration. For drivers sort of in the middle of the pack, that's a real opportunity that they could take advantage of this and just, you know, make full use of their cars at a time where, you know, the so-called front runners can't power their cars around a lap. So for someone like a Liam Lawson to just make it about New Zealand for a change, this could be a huge weekend. Like, he does have a really good record at Silverstone. He's won there in junior categories. So, I mean, I'm really looking forward to seeing how this weekend unfolds.
4: I love making it all about New Zealand. Love doing that. So is it looking good for Liam to get some more points? Look, how's the V-carb set up for this particular track?
5: Yeah, I don't know where the V-carb actually stands. I mean, going off the constructors, they're sixth at the moment. I think that's actually, they're short of where they should be. I think they probably are the fifth best car. You look at where Alpine are, and they are basically fifth just because of Pierre Gasly. You know, the second car in Franco Colapinto is not performing where it should be. So I think if they can sort of get it all together, which they have done quite a lot over the last, you know, three or four races, I think it's all there for them to both have a good weekend, which, I mean, at this time of the year when teams will start to think about how they're going to line up next year, that's going to be absolute gold dust for Red Bull and for Liam Lawson.
4: Yeah,
2: good.
4: We're in Europe, so it's at the punishing end of time zones for New Zealand viewership.
2: Yes. So the Silverstone, I'm just having a look at the times now. So what are we looking at here for the main race? Is that
5: 2 a.m.?
2: 2 a.m. New Zealand time. Bring it on. Yeah, Matt will be awake, and I know you will be too, mate.
5: Yeah, he'll be texting me.
2: Yeah.
4: Let's go for it.
2: It's good stuff. Looking forward to it. Yeah, bring it on. Alex, good to see you, mate. You have a great weekend, and we'll catch you back here soon.
5: Thanks, boys. You too.
2: That is Alex Powell, New Zealand's premier F1 reporter with the New Zealand Herald. It is 11:04.

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10: All right, that brings us to the end of the show. Thank you so much for listening and thanks so much for all your calls and texts.
9: Yes, and we get so many great calls from Kiwis every week. That each week we pick a caller of the week. And earlier we were talking about the Michelin stars and awards being bestowed on a heap of brilliant restaurants. But it turned out some people were a bit negative about the whole awards in the first place until we got a call from Jay who said we all need to get some perspective.
11: It's a real success story for, you know, a country that's at the bottom of the globe getting all of this recognition. You know, the New Zealand government, you know, we need to spend money to make money. So if it's going to cost $5 million or $6 million to bring in a heap of tourists to spend money, then so be it. I think Kiwis, we focus on the negatives more than the positives. When I saw the news about that Samoan restaurant that got a Michelin star,
10: Tala,
11: I was really happy. Me being Samoan, I was just really stoked for him. That just brings more the South Pacific cuisine to more to the world. So to get those awards, it was really a good achievement for New Zealand and the restaurant in general.
10: How good.
9: All right. Nicely said.
10: Yes, the Sir Paul Holmes Broadcast of the Year, Heather Duplessis. Ellen is up next, and she's joined by Michael Laws.
9: Oh!
10: On his bid for New Zealand First. That's after 4 p.m.
9: Lawsies is back, maybe. He's got to get in first, I suppose.
10: Yep.
9: Yeah.
10: He's announced his candidacy for New Zealand First, but right now, Tyler, my good friend, why am I playing this 1981 hit from Billy Idol?
9: Dancing with Myself. Why would you be playing this? Man, I've got to get better at this. Right, tell me. Is there something in the lyrics?
10: So easy.
9: Okay, tell me.
10: Because it was originally released by his band Gen X before he recorded it as a solo artist.
9: So easy.
10: And and Gen X New Zealanders have been, a survey claims that Gen X's are the most practical when it comes to changing tyres and stuff. Some survey either claims that.
9: Yeah, okay.
10: No, I back it.
9: I should have got that one.
10: Yeah. Interesting. So he released it with Gen X in 1980, his band, then re-recorded in 1981.
9: Great
10: solo
9: tune.
10: Yeah. All right, everyone, you seem busy. We'll let you go. We'll be back live nationwide from Monday afternoon. Until then, give him a taste of Kiwi. Go the ABs. Go, Liam. You seem busy. We'll let you go. Please. All right, then. Okay. If I had the chance, I'd ask

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9: It's 4 o'clock. I'm Susie Nordquist. The Chief Ombudsman says failures in a ward at Dunedin's Waikare Hospital potentially amount to human rights abuses. Ward 10A has 12 spaces for adults with intellectual disabilities. John Allen says inspectors found evidence of punitive and coercive patient treatment.
10: We had a person who was secluded in their bedroom for around 18 months. We had a person who was being moved around the facility on one of those EVAC mats, so tied down onto that.
9: The Ministry of Health is undertaking an independent investigation. It's closed the ward to new admissions since late April. Prime Minister Chris Luxon says the arrival of the Indian Prime Minister next week will be a historic moment. Narendra Modi will fly into Auckland on Friday, roughly 2 months after the New Zealand-India Free Trade Agreement was signed in India. On the day-long visit, he will speak with Luxon and meet business leaders. Luxon says it is the first visit from an Indian leader in 40 years.
11: Symbolic, I think, of the strong relationship that we have that has developed economically, but also in defence spaces and security spaces, as well as obviously a strong people-to-people connection.
9: A framework is largely in place to give security guards more powers in retail, transport and business premises. ACT wants to help overstretched police by giving accredited guards the ability to detain and remove people, issue exclusion notices and use force. Security Association Chief Executive Gary Morrison says about 2,000 staff would be up for doing the required training.
12: It's already been designed by experts, but I think just getting a wider overview and certainly getting a sign-off from police would be desirable. But it is there. It's really pretty much ready to roll out.
9: Concerns about State Highway 3's Arangateke River Bridge near Bulls after a fatal motorbike and truck crash in April. NZTA data shows there have been 10 crashes on the bridge in the past 5 years. Road positioning, poor observation, road factors and travel speed contributed the most. Rangatake's Mayor Andy Watson told the Whanganui Chronicle if there is support, he would agree with lowering speeds. Commercial fishers are rejecting claims a staple of fish and chips faces extinction. Environmental Defence Society data shows stocks of eastern Tarakihi has fallen to just 7.7% of its pre-fishing population. The western stock is on 29% and declining rapidly. Commercial Fishermen Federation President Doug Saunders-Lotus says they've been trying to rebuild stock since 2017, so these numbers are a kick in the guts.
13: We've got to remain calm, reassess ourselves and look at it again. I don't think for one minute that I agree with the comments I've seen about extinction. I just think that's melodramatic and unhelpful.
9: Air New Zealand's last Boeing 787-9 Dreamliner is back out of long-term storage. Five of its fleet of 14 were grounded in 2017 during a global shortage of their Rolls-Royce engines. Kate Rickard has more.
14: An engine design flaw meant a number of aircraft needed changes. Air New Zealand says it's a step closer to the full Dreamliner fleet being operational, adding to long-haul capacity. It'll finish redesigning its Dreamliner cabins by the end of this year, when two new aircraft are also arriving.
15: To Newstalk ZB Sport. All Blacks captain Artie Savia's kicking continued suggestions they're facing a second-string French team in Christchurch tomorrow night into touch. Speaking at the just-completed captain's run at One New Zealand Stadium, Savia's offered his firm view on the squad that France have brought to the Garden City.
16: I think it's rubbish. The French are the French. And you look at their depth and their competition, they've got world-class players from 1 to 100. It doesn't matter what team they bring.
15: 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One foot in the Football World Cup's round of 16 for Switzerland. They lead Algeria 1-0 at halftime of today's last match in Vancouver. Meanwhile, a chaotic finish in Toronto, where Portugal held on for a 2-1 win over Croatia. The Croatians had a 113th minute equaliser controversially ruled out for offside after a long VAR review. Portugal will face Spain for a place in the quarterfinals. Tour de France returnee George Bennett is saving serious introspection until after his sixth crack at cycling's biggest race. The Nelsonian's been picked in the NSN team's eight-man squad in what will be his first at the famed Grand Tour event since 2022, and first since losing his mum to brain cancer last year. Bennett says it's been tough keeping his focus on the road.
17: The tour doesn't wait for anybody, you know. There's pressure and the intensity of the race so prolonged that too much reflection is something I do try and save for afterwards. But of course, there's moments along the way where you're very thankful for the opportunities you've been given by parents and, you know, sad you can't share it with them.
15: The Tour de France starts early on Sunday morning with a team time trial in Barcelona. And Sam Menenga admits the Tall Blacks strength and conditioning staff have had to pull the reins on him ahead of tonight's Basketball World Cup qualifying clash against the Philippines in Auckland. I'm Clay Wilson. That's Newstalk ZB News and Sport with Fisher Funds, New Zealand's most trusted KiwiSaver provider. It's 5 minutes past four. Heather Duplessis-Allen is next.
8: 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Newstalk ZB Christchurch, time saver traffic.
18: Mitre 10's mega clear out is on now across Canterbury. Starting on Blenheim Road, traffic is heavy going east from Middleton Road through to Matipo due to a crash just after Wainui Street. Do update us on how that's looking. 0800 jammed is the number. Brougham is moderate heavy both ways between Waltham and Barrington. And on Papanui Road, it's a heavy run northbound from Bailey all the way to Main North. Mega clear out savings, massive product range, in store only while stocks last. Mitre 10 mega.
8: 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Nature changes, your lawn stays perfect.
19: Weather Watch 24/7, the Met Service forecast for Christchurch for the rest of today. Fine with some high cloud this afternoon, northeasterlies, and dropping down to a low of 7 degrees tonight. Tomorrow, fine first thing, but becoming cloudy during the morning. Northeasterlies becoming strong in the afternoon. Tomorrow's high 16, a low of 5 tomorrow night. Sunday showers developing in the morning with northerlies turning southwesterly in the afternoon and a forecast high of 12 degrees. Monday, occasional rain clearing in the afternoon, but staying mostly cloudy with southerly winds. Monday's forecast high is 9 degrees.
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20: Afternoon. Welcome to the show. Coming up today, Ruth Money, the chief victims advisor on whether the Ministry of Justice should have sacked that ex-lotto presenter once he was charged. We'll get you a security company's take on Act's plan to give the security guards extra powers and the bird flu. What's it going to do to our native birds if it gets here?
8: Heather Duplessis-Allen.
20: Right, if you haven't yet caught up on this drama with the former lotto guy and the gold bar smuggling, you need to hear this because this basically involves your taxpayer money. So the chap's name, you might remember him from the lotto draws. His name is Russell Harrison. Went on to a job at the Ministry of Justice as a kaiarahi, a family court navigator. He took the job in June 2021. And then later in June 2021, he was charged with money laundering because he'd met a guy in a cemetery in Auckland where the guy gave him $420,000 in cash, which we now know was the proceeds of drug offending. But frankly, you could have probably guessed that at the time. And then he went over to New Zealand gold merchants and he bought himself 6 bars of gold bullion. And then 10 days later, he flew to Turkey to deliver it to the big boss of the Comancheros. When he was charged, bearing in mind he'd only been in the job less, had he even turned up to work 20 times? I don't know. But when he was charged, the Ministry of Justice stood him down from his job, but kept paying him full pay for 5 years until 2 weeks ago when he pleaded guilty. He may have been, if you look at what salary that job attracts, he may have been paid as much as $564,000. In taxpayers' money, which he sat drawing out the court process, collecting his income. Now, everybody I've spoken to today, including an employment lawyer, says this guy should have lost a job within months. Employer could have been reasonable, given him a few weeks, but by around 2 to 3 months, might have needed to sit him down and sort this out. Employer does not have to wait for the courts to find somebody like this guilty. They should have done their own independent investigation, determined for themselves whether to fire him or not, based on, for example, the likelihood in their opinion that he was guilty. Now, we don't know why they didn't do this at the Ministry of Justice, because they are not talking about this today. Instead, they took the approach, all we know is they took the approach that we're beginning to see repeatedly happen across the public service of not really having much regard at all for the fact that this is absolutely taking the mickey out of the taxpayer and they just spent the money on it for 5 long years. Now, hands up, which employer in the real world would keep you on full pay for 5 years after you're charged with helping the Comancheros? Answer, no one. Answer, hang on, disclaimer, the public service, not the real world.
8: Heather Duplessis-Allen.
20: 9292, Ruth Money on that after 5 o'clock. Now, the rumours yesterday were true. Michael Laws has announced he is running for New Zealand First in the election. He'll be contesting the Waitaki seat, and he's with us now. Michael, hello and congratulations.
21: Oh, that wasn't what you were saying yesterday.
20: No. Well, we will get to that because I do not resile from that opinion. Are you okay after the dental surgery?
21: Yes, I'm fine.
20: Oh,
21: yeah, I'm cool. Listen, you're entitled to your opinion, but given that you're not an elector of Waitaki, I don't know how particularly legitimate I'll find that. But nonetheless, you go for your life.
20: Do you want to get the foreplay out of the way? We just get straight to this.
21: Listen, I don't disagree with freedom of speech or freedom of thought in this country. If people have views and they share them, such as yourself, I don't have a problem with that.
20: Is there a but?
21: No.
20: Oh, okay, cool. Now, Michael, because I do want to get to it, but I want to find out a few things, okay? Why do you want to get back into Parliament?
21: Well, two reasons. I'm motivated by the fact that I am an Otago Regional Councillor. I have been for the last 10 years. I'm also a host on the platform, which actually is quite a prominent radio, but it doesn't matter. We'll talk about that later on, too. Even though you don't like it, I probably get more social media views in a week than you do.
20: I don't dislike it.
21: I'll just put that to one side. But the combination of those two things means I've been talking about issues like you do that affect people. And I've had those decisions from Wellington imposed upon the good people of Otago over the last 10 years. And the more and more you become frustrated that you can talk as much as you like, you can have as many opinions as you like, but unless you're in actual fact there doing that, changing the system, confronting big government and big business in this country, you're really part of the problem. So I didn't want to be part of the problem anymore. I want to be part of the solution.
20: So who approached who? Did you go to Winston or Winston come to you?
21: The initial approach came to me from New Zealand First.
20: And do you know who at New Zealand First was behind it?
21: Yes. I mean, let's go very clear about this.
20: Yeah.
21: New Zealand First is an organisation, ACT is another one, obviously Labor National, In most cases, they will approach candidates to stand for them and invite people of interest. I was asked very early on the piece, am I interested? I said yes. Conversations took place, and here we are.
0: Now, I don't know. I'm just having a guess here, but I suspect that your appeal to them is your intellectual clout. What do you think?
21: Well, I have a slightly different view of me than you do.
0: But you must accept that you're incredibly intelligent.
21: No. But it's just that I'd like to think that I also know people relatively well too. I mean, I've been an elected member, I've been a mayor, I've been a member of parliament, I've been a regional councillor, I'm the top polling regional councillor in Otago. I'd like to think that I know communities pretty well and the things that are important to them and how to make things better for them. But at the moment, when I look at the way in which you've just talked about big government, the unfeeling aspect of the public sector in this country to the plight of ordinary people, big business is the same. The monopoly cartels that dominate our lives and make profits in the middle of a cost of living crisis. If you're not representing people against those interests, then I think you're part of the problem. And so for me, I want to do exactly that. Get in the game to make sure that the ordinary folk of this country get a chance. And at the moment, they've been being denied one.
0: Okay. So to what I said yesterday, I think, Michael, it is a mistake. While I respect what you're doing and your intelligence, I think it is a mistake to bring you into the party because you're too far back in history, right? You don't represent the future anymore. And also, you come with too much baggage. Tell me how I'm wrong.
21: Well, if that was true, I wouldn't be the top polling councillor in Otago, would I? I wouldn't have led a team to ensure to take over the Otago Regional Council at the last election just a matter of months ago, and we wouldn't have delivered a 0% rates rise, which I'm pretty sure you're not experiencing in Auckland at the moment.
0: No, absolutely
21: so
0: not.
21: I think that in terms of relevance, I beg to differ. On the other issue of whether or not I've got too much baggage, I'm sorry, but if you haven't lived a life and you've got plenty of baggage too, can I tell you?
0: Yeah, but I'm not running for Parliament. I know that.
21: And had experiences, then you won't have learned from those the lessons that you need to go forward. And of course I've lived a life. Of course I've made a mistake. Have I learned from those mistakes? I hope so. Will I make any more? Probably.
0: But can I put something else to you, Michael? I think the mistakes that you've made are the mistakes that people make who tend to not really respect rules that much and push things a wee bit. And while I respect that in you, and I think that's quite fun and helpful, it's not really the kind of thing you want to see in somebody who is part of a governing party that wants to be you guys want to hold prime minister, finance minister, all of these serious roles. You need people who are a little bit more going to follow the rules a bit more, don't you? You want the statesman.
21: You have got to be joking.
0: Why not?
21: If we accept the status quo, then nothing will change. This is the time for quite significant and real reform in this country. And if you're saying that I should go to Wellington to eat my lunch, sorry, can't agree with you. I all New Zealand First are going to change things. That's why we go there. Otherwise, we may as well just go and become another public servant. And you've just opined about that particular philosophy and policy of those people. We're there to change that. That means we've got to change the status quo. That means you've got to break the system. It is politically, the credibility of the political system is broken already.
0: Yeah, interesting. Michael, thank you for talking to me. Good luck with the campaign. It's going to be interesting either way to have you there, and I really appreciate your time, mate. This is Michael Laws, who's contesting the Waitaki seat for New Zealand First. Hit me with it, 9292 at 16 past four.
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6: Heather, Michael Laws articulates the side well. 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
6: Jason Pine, Sports Talk host, is with me. Hey, Piney.
8: Hey, Heather.
6: What are you expecting of the first All Blacks test? Will it be, I mean, is this a 50-50 or can we call it for the All Blacks?
8: Oh, I think we can call it for the All Blacks. I think it would be a very big surprise if France, in Dave Rennie's first game in charge at the new stadium in Christchurch, in the first test of the year, were able to come here and turn us over. Maybe I'm wrong, but I just feel as though there's too much at stake for the All Blacks, for their head coach, for everybody tied up with this organisation to have anything other than a win tomorrow night. It might not be a classic All Blacks performance. They never are in the first test of a year, but I would be extremely surprised if it wasn't an All Blacks win by, I don't know, probably overs tomorrow, going away.
6: By how many?
8: Overs, sorry, 12 and over, or 13 and over, 12 and under, 13 and over. They'll TAB overs and unders, Heather. Okay. So I'd say 13 plus tomorrow night.
6: Okay, just so that you know, Ants is recording this.
8: What a surprise.
6: So, because bold call from you, Piney, bold call.
8: Have you got it closer than that?
6: No, I don't know. Piney, I find this one really hard because I have no measure of what, I mean, this is a surprising squad from a coach we haven't seen coach the All Blacks before. Plus the French are always so unpredictable because they are kind of, they surprise you in the strength that they bring even in strengths, teams that aren't full strength, right?
8: So. 100%, yep.
6: 100%. I don't know. Yeah. I reckon it's going to be a tougher thing than, I mean, you might be right, but I reckon it's going to be a tough game.
8: Okay, I mean, whoever France bring, they're still France, right? And as you say, they'll probably have nothing to lose. Under the roof, dry ground, what will that do to the game?
6: Yeah.
8: Maybe it equalises it a little bit. I just think, like I say, the All Blacks will be deeply motivated. And Dave Rennie, I don't know, I just like the way he goes about things. Pretty understated. Be interesting to see what happens tomorrow night.
6: Yeah, I mean, it is, as you say, this is a big match in terms, you know, for Dave Rennie, so it'll be interesting to see how it goes. So Portugal's through, is it?
8: They are through. Ronaldo carries on, much to the disgust of producer Ants. He doesn't like Cristiano Ronaldo very much. He's going to have to put up with him for at least one more game. This was a cracking game against Croatia. It finally finished after 19 minutes of added time. There were so many stoppages, so many VAR checks. It was a nil all at half time. It was a pretty ordinary first half. I thought, oh, shall I watch second half? Second half was amazing. Ronaldo got a goal himself from the penalty spot. Croatia went ahead. Portugal came back to 2-1 ahead. Croatia thought they'd equalised in the 13th minute of added time, chalked off by VAR. it was Portugal who go through, they'll play Spain. So maybe only one more game for Ents to endure, because Spain looked pretty good today as well.
6: Thank you for that, Pioneer. Appreciate it. Look after yourself. Jason Pine, Sports Talk host. But honestly, I'm struggling to kind of keep up with what's going on in the text machine at the moment, Re Michael Laws. So I'm going to come back to that. Stand by, 4:22.
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9: 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Starting on Brougham, traffic is heavy but moving both ways between Barrington and Waltham. Carlitz Road gets busier southbound approaching Lincoln, and Rickerton Road is moderate heavy in patches going both ways from Deans Ave to Yaldhurst. And Carmen Road gets busy southbound from Bellarossa Drive through to Main South. 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
8: Looks like Taylor Swift and Travis Kelce's wedding is going to start at 9 a.m. tomorrow our time and go for 11 hours until 8 a.m. Sunday. So that sounds worse than it when you think about it. I mean, it's basically just overnight, right? And that would be stock standard for a young people's wedding, wouldn't it? So New York time, it's 5 p.m. Friday to basically, they've left it open to still be partying at 4 a.m. Saturday if it's awesome. This is because we know this because the Associated Press has got a copy of a city permit and the police have filled in some blanks for them and stuff. They're having a party that can host up to 1,000 people, which is pretty good for a wedding. I reckon you want to max out at about 120, otherwise it's getting a bit choppy, isn't it? Hey, speaking of America, there's a piece in Forbes about Americans moving to New Zealand. It reckons that our property market, as cruddy as it is at the moment, will help attract Americans. It's written this piece saying New Zealand home prices fell for the third straight month in June, nearly hitting a three-year low. Home prices slipped 0.2% in June after falling a revised 0.3% in May. This is according to Cotality. Values are now down 0.8% over the last 3 months, reaching their lowest level since July 2023. For Americans dreaming of an overseas escape, falling home prices might make New Zealand look more attainable than it has in years. But the cooling market doesn't mean it's suddenly open season for foreign buyers, because interested American buyers will have to cough up $3 million USD to qualify for home ownership. So there you go. There's one bright side of the fact that our house prices are going a bit wobbly at the moment, is we might get some overseas investment. Heather, I'm thrilled Michael Laws is joining New Zealand First. Yay, hard, real conversations, awesomeness, and I'm not even old yet. This man is a genius and funny. Heather, 100% we need more like Michael Laws to shake up the rubbish we currently have in Parliament. Heather, Laws just owned you. I'm now thinking about voting New Zealand First again. Heather, he's a lot more calm when talking to media compared to Winston and Joe's, and the texts just go on like that. Do you know what I like about Michael Laws is that, I mean, yesterday there was pretty full-throated criticism of New Zealand First picking him, eh? And then he just comes on the next day, comes on today, just has a calm conversation about it, addresses the concerns, tells me why I'm wrong in his opinion. What I always think that people who are able to do that, that's a sign of intelligence. Don't you think they're able to sit down, stop being like, you know, stop letting their psycho-emotions cloud their judgment. They just sit there calmly going, what is it that person said? That's just criticism of, yeah, I can address that criticism. Chloe's good at it. Michael is obviously good at it. Chloe's good at it. Chris Luxon, I think, is good at it. Jacinda was not good at it. That's why Jacinda left Hosking's show. But actually, there are a fair few of them around Parliament who can do it. And Michael Laws, if he makes it in, will be one of them. News is next. It's
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9: It's 4:30. I'm Susie Nordquist. Health New Zealand is closing a ward at Dunedin's Waikare Hospital after revelations of disturbing conditions. Ward 10A has 12 spaces for adults with intellectual disabilities involved with the justice system. It halted admissions on April 24. Ombudsman inspectors found the conditions and treatment of patients potentially amounted to human rights abuse. Health NZ Mental Health Director Phil Grady says they will fully close it as a forensic intellectual disability unit once current patients are safely relocated. Grady says they'll also undertake a wider review of such services nationally. The Prime Minister is talking up trade opportunities with India, with Prime Minister Narendra Modi paying a flying one-day visit next week. He'll be the first Indian leader to come in 40 years. He'll land in Auckland on Friday and hold talks with our Prime Minister and business leaders. Chris Luxon says the newly signed free trade agreement offers many advantages.
10: That is a huge opportunity for our kiwi fruit, for our horticulture sector, for our apple sector, to be able to sell more of their awesome product into India and to make sure that they can grow their businesses.
9: A migratory bird tested in New South Wales may be the first in the state to catch the deadly H5N1 bird flu. It's spreading globally with infections found in migratory seabirds in two other Australian states. Preliminary tests on a giant petrel found near Hawk's Nest, north of Sydney, have come back positive. Germany has banned workers calling in sick without a doctor's note and new rules aiming to boost the country's stagnant economy. To sport now, and All Blacks captain Adi Savia is kicking suggestions they're facing a second-string French side tomorrow night into touch. Newly implemented technology inside the ball has been at the centre of Portugal's controversial 2-1 win over Croatia at the Football World Cup. And Tour de France returnee George Bennett is saving introspection until after his sixth crack at cycling's biggest race. I'm Susie Nordquist, and that is News Talk ZB, news and sport with One New Zealand and the power of satellite mobile. It is now 4:32 and Heather Duplessis-Allen is up next.
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11: 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Starting on Carmen Road, traffic gets heavy southbound from Bella Rossa Drive through to Main South. Brougham is heavy both ways between Waltham and Barrington. Curlitz Road starts slowing down southbound approaching Lincoln Road. And Rickardson Road is heavy in patches going both ways from Deans Ave through to Yaldhurst. 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
16: Right, so ACT is proposing to give security guards more power, basically to be able to detain people, use force on them. And this is basically because we all have to accept that the cops are too stretched, right? So if something's going wrong at a shop, supermarket, whatever, cops can't be there at the drop of a hat. And so you probably need somebody like a security guard to deal with it in the interim until somebody can get there. We're going to have a chat to Brett Wilson, who is the CEO at Watchdog Security, after 5 o'clock. Just get a take from him of whether he's into this or not. Barry Soap is with us in 10 minutes. It's 25 away from 5.
5: It's the World Wires on Newstalk ZB Drive.
16: A Venezuelan man has been pulled alive from the rubble of a collapsed car park 8 days after the earthquakes. Rescuers took 70 hours to get him out.
17: He was trapped in a very cramped space. Physically, he seemed to be fine. He was responding. They were able to make a hole through which they were able to give him a bit of water, a bit of food, and they were trying to boost his morale and keep his spirits up.
16: Keir Starmer has apologised to victims of forced adoption on behalf of the state in the UK. More than 185,000 babies were taken from unmarried mums from the 50s all the way through to the 70s. Starmer met with the women at Number 10. There's still no compensation scheme on the way.
18: Hoping it will lift the shame that we've all felt for ever since they took our babies and said that we gave them away. We didn't give them away. We wanted our babies. So for the rest of our lives, we've suffered.
16: Over in Germany, they're cracking down on the sick days. Workers will now need a doctor's certificate from day one of sick leave. The Chancellor, Friedrich Merz, says the absenteeism that's going on at the moment is hurting the economy.
19: This is a tough decision, we know that. But we can no longer afford this competitive disadvantage caused by long absences in companies.
16: And finally, do you know what that is? Is it the PS2? That's the PS2. Sony, the company that makes the PlayStation console, has announced it's not going to make games on physical discs anymore. Any new release will only be available on the PlayStation online store, and as you would expect, video game fans are taking this news really well.
20: Oh, it's not that big a deal, Luke. Everybody buys their games digital nowadays. Except for the single mom, who works double shifts all December to buy her kids the games they want and might actually want to see them unwrap them on Christmas Day. The billion-dollar corporation is not going to pick you. You don't have to shill so goddamn hard, you bootlicking.
5: International correspondence with NZI Insurance. Peace of mind for New Zealand business.
16: Yep. No, it's absolutely fine. No stress at all about this. Gone down real well. Gordon Robertson, US and Middle East correspondent with us now. Hey, Gordon.
0: Hey, Heather. How are you today?
16: I'm well, thank you, mate. You got some things lined up for tomorrow for the 250th?
0: Happy 4th to everyone. It's always a big day in America, but, you know, I have to say, I am old enough to remember the bicentennial 50 years ago, which says a lot about me, but it's much more muted. The thing that's really struck me as an American is that when I was a kid and we were ramping up to the bicentennial, for a year and a half, there was this drumbeat leading up to a 4th that really wasn't like any other. And it's just not like that. There are going to be a lot of things happening in Washington. There are going to be a lot of things in small towns and big cities around the country. But it doesn't seem to be this big national project the way it did when we celebrated America's 200th birthday.
16: Why?
0: Well, part of it, and I don't want to sound like I'm making this political, but the Trump administration seems to want to make it mostly about Donald Trump. One of the things, again, that I remember 50 years ago was that President Gerald Ford did make a speech on the 4th of July, but it was not remotely political. My memory is it was only 10 or 15 minutes long, and it was part of a bigger national series of celebrations. And again, we just don't seem like we're getting that this year. President Trump is going to speak, but it's going to be very much like one of his rally speeches. There will be a lot of stuff happening in Washington, an enormous fireworks display, but people just don't seem to be embracing the significance of this anniversary above and beyond what we have every 4th of July.
16: How is the news going down with you guys that Trump and his family have made about $2 billion from investments since he was president?
0: It has been astonishing to see how quickly people have retreated to their political silos on this. The left is outraged, as one might expect, and among President Trump's supporters, people have mostly just sort of shrugged. And that even includes people on the far right who used to be Trump supporters but have broken with him, people like former Congresswoman Marjorie Taylor Greene. I think it's just, at this point, it's just par for the course.
16: Yeah, perhaps you're right. Okay, Qatar says progress is being made on the talks. What are we hearing?
0: Well, that's about all we're hearing. They say progress has been made, but there are no details. What we do know is that the Americans and the Iranians did not meet directly. So we are told that progress has been made, but we don't know what sort of progress or how much.
16: Oh, and really that is it? That's really it.
0: And that is it. But there is a story all over the American media in the last 24 hours that the Americans say that the Israelis had planned to assassinate the main Iranian negotiators and that the Americans stopped them. This is, shall we say, not likely to inspire confidence from the Iranian side going forward, especially since a previous set of Iranian interlocutors were assassinated early on.
16: Doesn't really help negotiations when the people doing the negotiations are dead, does it? Gordon, thanks very much. Gordon Robertson, US and Middle East correspondent, coming up 18 away from 5.
21: Heather Duplessy-Allen.
16: I wasn't far off, with my Google internet search on when Narendra Modi was going to be here. ChatGPT told me yesterday it was the 12th of July. Chris Luxon just announced today it's the 10th of July. What's a couple of days? Who cares? I mean, maybe what I was looking at on the ChatGPT was Indian time as well, in which case it was only one day off. Apparently, he's arriving Auckland Friday on Matariki. He's arriving on Matariki when none of us are paying any attention, and then he's out the next day. Anyway, Barry Soper will talk us through it when he's with us shortly. On that business with the, did you see the stuff from Germany? I saw this earlier today, and I thought quite like that because. This is the, let me get you across what the rules are. So the rules previously in Germany were kind of very similar to ours, which is you could just call in sick for the first couple of days. If you were still sick, you get a couple of freebies, basically. So you're going to be hungover, maybe just have a little mental health rest day, whatever it was. By day three, if you're still sick now, you have to go and deal with a doctor, right? And you just have to call a doctor, get a sick note to say, oh, you know, that person sounds really, really crook. Germany said, this is all just taking the piss. Let's change the rules. And so now you have to get the sick note on the first day and you have to go to the doctor and get it from them personally. They have to assess you and make sure you're actually sick. I looked at that this morning and I thought, that's a good idea. That is a good idea, because I think we all know some people who like to take the mickey with the sick days. But then I also thought, we're never going to do this, are we? Even if we change, like, think about this practically, even if we change the rules in this country to allow you as the employer to force your poor sick employee to get up out of their deathbed and go to the GP on day one, you're not going to do it, are you? Because everybody's going to think you're a jerk if you do. And so as a result, this is one of those rules that no one would enforce, would we? Would we? Although maybe we would enforce it just on the person that you know is taking the piss, in which case maybe it has some value. 16 away from 5.
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16: Ruth Money, chief victims advisor on the ex-Lotto presenter, being on leave for 5 years while he faces charges. She's with us after 5. 14 away from 5, Barry Soper, senior political correspondent here. Hello, Barry.
27: Good afternoon, Heather.
16: Okay, so Modi's here next week on Friday.
27: Yeah, so we were right. I think you were right on the 11th. So is it the 11th? I think it
16: no,
27: is.
16: No, he's here on the 10th and he's out on the 11th, and ChatGPT told me the 12th. So it's close enough.
27: Well, there
16: but,
27: you go.
16: But, yeah. I mean, doesn't this feel like he's going, oh, I have to go and see New Zealand Oscar for one night? It's one of those,
27: well,
16: isn't it?
27: No, I don't think so. I mean, this is the first time in 40 years that an Indian Prime Minister has been to New Zealand, which is pretty significant. I mean, I've been to India on a number of occasions with Prime Ministers. Helen Clark went there. Of course, David Longhi went there several times because he loved India. But Indian Prime Ministers rarely travel, certainly this far, and coming to New Zealand
16: is
27: pretty big deal.
16: Well, where's he off to in such a hurry afterwards?
27: Well, interestingly, if you look back on free trade agreements, and the other massive one that we've done is with China, the Chinese president, he came to New Zealand not long after that when John Key was the prime minister. John Key, of course, inherited the free trade agreement from the Clark government with China. So this is a similar thing, I suppose, that the leader of the country that we've spent time negotiating with comes to this country. But interestingly, who's not going to be here is Winston Peters.
16: Oh, where's he? Has he double booked, is he?
27: No, he arrives back in the country the day after Modi leaves. He's in Japan, quite conveniently, I would have thought. So he won't be here. And as a normal rule, you'd expect the foreign minister would meet with the Indian prime minister when he was here. But he won't. And it's funny because it's history repeating itself. When we signed the free trade agreement with China, I was up in Beijing when Phil Goff and Helen Clark were there. No sign of Winston Peters, who was our foreign minister then, at that signing of the FTA. And look how good that's been for New Zealand. Similarly, I think the Indian one will be really good for New Zealand as well. But it'll be interesting to see. He'll no doubt face questions from the media here about Indian immigration and the COVID negotiations that Winston Peters has said is going on behind the scenes. I heard the commentator that you had on yesterday, a really knowledgeable guy.
3: Stephen Jacoby.
27: Yes, and he said that the Indians, of course, will be well aware of what the government's doing. They're not about to breach any agreement now at this vital stage.
3: No, probably not. What do you make of the state director's fees going up?
27: Well, look, the government said some time ago that it was going to increase the state director's fees, and I think they jolly well should, because if we really expect our public service to operate in the way it should, then if they are partially owned by the government, and these are normally companies, state-owned enterprises, you've got to pay directors what they would earn in the private sector. And the one that's really charged, I suppose, certainly the Labour Party and Kieran McAnulty, is the one that was the $54,000 pay rise that was given to the Kayanga Ora chairman, a chap called Simon Moota, who used to be, I think, the chief executive of Spark at one stage.
3: Yeah, he was, yeah.
27: So he's a very well-qualified fellow, and his pay is increased from $98,000 to $154,000 to chair this organisation. And when you look at the size of Kayanga Ora, you've got to say, this is a very complex, big organisation.
3: Yeah, I don't think anyone should have a problem with
27: you know,
3: with
27: it's
3: this.
27: Got a stock, and it's a house, basically a housing corp, stock of about 80,000 houses. So it's very, very large.
3: Okay, did you like the cut of the new American ambassador's job?
27: He's an interesting guy. He's very wealthy in his own right. His family has got a lot of oil wealth. But his arrival here just comes after the poll that was conducted by the Australian New Zealand Foundation that found 43% of people viewed China as a friend, whilst US was just 39%. More Kiwis viewed the US as a threat than China. Now, Jared Novelli, who arrived in New Zealand this week, says the results surprised him, and he did. He obviously wouldn't say it was because of Donald Trump, because he was in the White House, but the president's new ambassador does admit his presence there has ruffled a few feathers.
4: We've probably had 120 years since we've had a disruptor in the Oval Office. Does that rub people the wrong way sometimes? I suppose it does, but the alternative I don't think is good. In terms of the poll, what I would say, and I'm very disappointed, I don't mean to scold New Zealanders, but disappointed that they feel that way. We're sitting in a room that is basically filled with the free press, and the free press is important for any democracy or any relationship. That's not what you get in China. So I question the poll of whether you really know who your friends are, if that's what they say.
27: That's not what Donald Trump really likes in the US either.
3: No, fair point. Hey, thank you very much, Barry. Right, we'll wrap the political week that was just after 6 o'clock, the about quarter past. Right now, it is 8 away from 5.
21: 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Time saver traffic.
6: 7 July is coming up faster than traffic. On Brougham Street, traffic is heavy both ways between Waltham and Barrington. It's moderate heavy in patches on Rickerton both ways between Deans Ave and Yaldhurst. Curlis Road, a heavy patch southbound approaching Blenheim. And Marsham Road is heavy northbound from the reserve all the way to Yaldhurst. Anything else we've missed? Let us know on 0800 Jammed. If your tax return is due, file online at ird.govt.nz. Time saver traffic.
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17: On the 5th of September 2025, during Heather Duplessy-Allen Drive on Newstalk ZB, there was discussion around the resignation of then-Green Party MP Benjamin Doyle from Parliament. The Broadcasting Standards Authority has found that statements made during this segment breached the Discrimination and Denigration Standard. The authority found the comments had the potential to cause significant harm to a vulnerable community, particularly in the context of abuse Doyle had already experienced. NZME has been ordered to air this statement.
28: Fearless, focused, informed. It's the Mike Hosking Breakfast.
29: Big expansion of the Early Childhood and Rich Language Program, of course, goes from 65 to 525 ECE outlets. Erica Stanford's in charge of all of this. How do you measure it, and how do you know it works?
30: The Dunedin study have been going for now 30 years, and so this research and this program called Enrich is born out of that research, and it has to be really easily implementable. And they are following these students all the way through to age 6 and 7, and then looking at their literacy skills. So they're following their oral language skills and then their reading skills and providing us data all the way along.
28: Back Monday from 6 a.m, the Mike Hosking Breakfast with Arvida Retirement Communities on Newstalk ZB.
3: I told you earlier, at the very start of the program, there was a case of the bird flu which has just popped up today in New South Wales. Now, interesting that that's happened today, because I got talking to somebody today who knows quite a lot about the bird flu. And this was before I even realised that this thing had popped up in New South Wales. And I was asking, you know, what are the chances it would get here? And, you know, chances are high because birds fly here from time to time and stuff. Problem, I don't know that we have realised this, but it could be quite a big problem for our native birds, because we don't yet know how resilient they're going to be when the bird flu gets here. Because for some birds, it just wipes them out altogether. Apparently the turkey doesn't stand a chance, just off it goes and they're all dead. So this is why Doc is, I mean, you could say doing the right thing, going out there and vaccinating just in case some of the more endangered birds. Anyway, we're going to have a chat to Doc about it and see whether they've got any kind of handle on just what it's going to do to the native birds when and if it gets here. They're with us in about 20 minutes time. Just on that American ambassador that Barry was just talking about, this guy, I like this guy, eh? He at the event, he had a DeLorean, you know, from Back to the Future. And he said, one of my staff asked me before the event, what do you want to do after you get done with your speech? And he replied, I want to get in the DeLorean and go back to 1985, and perhaps I could fix this nuclear thing. I would love to see one of our aircraft carriers come down in Auckland Harbour, the city of sails, so you can see what it is and what we have. You need to see these things and realise it's not some sort of boogeyman that you have to worry about. I'd really like the opportunity to work with New Zealand on that exact topic. The fact, I'll tell you what, the fact that they are talking about the nuclear stuff says to me that they see some room there to shift opinion in this country on the nuclear stuff. I like that from them, because that was not a good moment. That was dumb from us, eh? That was dumb. Anyway, talk next with Ruth Money about this ex-lotto guy who's been on the taxpayer dollar for 5 years before he finally pleaded guilty to running the old gold bars over to Turkey for the Comancheros. Newstalk ZB.
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19: It's 5 o'clock. I'm Susie Nordquist. The Prime Minister says he is shocked the family court gave a staffer paid leave for 5 years until he was convicted of money laundering last month. The FBI caught Russell Harrison transporting gold bars for the Comancheros in 2021. The former Lotto presenter was arrested just days into his court job, but the Ministry of Justice says it had to presume his innocence during the court process. Chris Luxon says it needs to be investigated.
20: Like every Kiwi, you know, find that utterly unbelievable but also unacceptable. I know Minister Paul Goldsmith is very frustrated by that as well. He's asked for a full please explain from the Ministry of Justice.
19: Meanwhile, Luxon says there will be normal security protocols for Indian Prime Minister Narendra Modi's visit, including his own team. Modi is making a fleeting visit next week for talks before our trade deal kicks in. Destiny Church's Brian Tamaki's claims his firearms were seized this week out of concern over that visit. He had made inflammatory statements about Indians and India's leader. Luxon wouldn't be drawn on that today.
20: That's an issue for police. I think my views on Brian Tamaki are well understood and been well articulated in the past.
19: Health New Zealand is working to close a ward at Dunedin's Waikari Hospital that houses adults with intellectual disabilities involved with the justice system over serious concerns. The Ministry of Health is investigating potential human rights abuse after ombudsman inspectors found disturbing treatment of patients. It included one living in isolation in their room for 18 months and another being moved around strapped to an evac mat. Chief Ombudsman John Allen says the ministry and agency accepted his recommendations.
22: They have seen it as a human rights issue. They have seen it as a failure of the system and they have acted promptly.
19: America's new man in New Zealand would like nuclear-propelled aircraft carriers to visit Auckland Harbour, and he isn't fond of an anti-nuclear stance. Ambassador Jared Novelli arrived this week and hosted a 250th anniversary celebration of US independence. Its theme was Back to the Future, and asked about our nuclear stance, Novelli referenced the movie's famous vehicle.
23: I want to get in the DeLorean and go back to 1985. Perhaps I can fix this nuclear thing.
19: Secondary teachers' union members have voted overwhelmingly to boycott teaching council appointments. A new bill removed elected members and lets the Education Minister make all future appointments. Political reporter Troy Mattich has more.
4: Under today's decision, all members of the Post-Primary Teachers Association must decline if offered a ministerial appointment. President Chris Abercrombie says the shift to giving the minister sole discretion is a disturbing and unacceptable level of political interference.
19: Fresh New Zealand First candidate and veteran politician Michael Laws says he doesn't have too much baggage to return. He's a past National MP and has also already been with New Zealand First. He resigned from Parliament in 1996 after revelations his secretary had forged a signature to grant a poll contract to a company that his wife part owned. He told Heather Duplessy-Allen he's learned valuable lessons.
6: Of course I've lived a life. Of course I've made a mistake. Have I learned from those mistakes? I hope so. Will I make any more? Probably.
7: The News Talk ZB Sport. An immense vote of confidence in Ruben Love as he prepares for his first test in the famed All Blacks number 10 jersey. The Hurricanes playmaker's been handed the start at first five for tomorrow night's Nations Championship opener against France in Christchurch. All Blacks captain Adi Savia says he has full faith in Love's abilities.
8: There's something special about that boy. He don't need any help. I go to him, you sweet. He said, I'm good. Saw that. You gotta just leave space for those boys to do their thing.
7: Savia adds that suggestions France have sent out a second string team are rubbish. Live commentary of tomorrow night's test on Newstalk ZB and iHeartRadio. Switzerland have continued their unbeaten run to advance to the last 16 at the Football World Cup. They've scored a goal in each half to beat Algeria 2-0 in Vancouver. The Swiss joined Spain and Portugal in going through to the next round today. Spain eased past Austria 2-0, while Portugal survived 19 chaotic minutes of stoppage time for a controversial 2-1 win over Croatia. Football coverage with Nissan X-Trail, up to 10 years warranty when servicing with Nissan. And Sam Meninga admits the Tall Blacks strength and conditioning staff have had to hold him back ahead of tonight's Basketball World Cup qualifying clash against the Philippines in Auckland. The Breakers forwards almost 3 months into his off-season after 2 months playing in China at the conclusion of the ANBL. Meninga says the work's continued.
9: I'm a psycho, so they try to tell me to take days off, but I don't really know how to do that. It's on the court every day, and then it's in the weight room, and then from there it's either another on-court session or whether it's a on-the-track workout, working on your sprints and speed and agility, or mixing it up and throwing some punches with some boxing pads.
7: Tip-offs at 7 p.m. with the Tall Blacks win, securing their place in round two of qualifying for next year's World Cup. I'm Clay Wilson. That's Newstalk ZB News and Sport with Fisher Funds, New Zealand's largest specialist KiwiSaver provider. It's 5 minutes past five. Heather Duplessy-Allen is next.
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16: 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Starting on Mosham, traffic is slow northbound from Buchanan's through to Yaldhurst. Rickerton Road is heavy in patches both ways from Deans Ave to Yaldhurst. And Curlitz is heavy southbound approaching Blenheim. On Brougham Street, traffic is moderate heavy both ways between Barrington and Waltham. Papa Nui gets heavier northbound approaching Heaton. Listen to all your favorite radio stations for free. 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
28: 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Whatever the weather brings, your lawn still looks incredible.
21: Weather Watch 24/7, the Met Service forecast for Christchurch. For the rest of today, fine with some high cloud this afternoon, northeasterlies and dropping down to a low of 7 degrees tonight. Tomorrow, fine first thing, but becoming cloudy during the morning, northeasterlies becoming strong in the afternoon. Tomorrow's high 16, a low of 5 tomorrow night. Sunday, showers developing in the morning with northerlies turning southwesterly in the afternoon and a forecast high of 12 degrees. Monday, occasional rain clearing in the afternoon, but staying mostly cloudy with southerly winds. Monday's forecast high is 9 degrees.
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3: Good afternoon. It's been revealed former Lotto presenter Russell Harrison spent 5 years on the public payroll while under investigation for money laundering. He had just taken a job at the Ministry of Justice when he was charged for running gold bars to the Comancheros in Turkey. He was on full pay from June 2021 until 2 weeks ago when he finally pleaded guilty. Ruth Money is the government's chief victims advisor, and with us. Hi, Ruth.
24: Hello.
3: Unacceptable to you?
10: Yes, very unacceptable to me. Victims and survivors, whānau navigating that court, need people of high integrity, and we as taxpayers don't need 5 years of taxpayers' money given to someone who's sitting at home having a cushy life.
3: At what point should his employer have fired him, do you think?
10: Look, there is a natural justice process, obviously, and I'm not saying that he should have been fired within kind of 5 days, but I think 5 years is absolutely ridiculous for everyone. Knowing how the courts are slow, it perhaps should have been 5 months, but they certainly should have launched an inquiry. You know, this is such a vital role in our justice system.
3: Because the reason I'm asking you this question is this is the response from the Ministry of Justice that they couldn't have fired him because they needed to first let the courts ascertain whether he was guilty or not. So until he was guilty, he was innocent and therefore he remained employed.
10: Yes. Look, I'm not across his employment contract, but what I do know is that Ministry of Justice or all ministry contracts have code of conduct requirements. They have police vetting, which obviously he wouldn't have shown up in a vet unless he had pleaded or been found guilty. And that's what's enabled him to keep going. But there's also public service. At that point, I think it would have been called the Standards of Integrity and Conduct rather than their new standards. But when you read all of those, in my opinion, there was absolute opportunity, perhaps 5 months in, to have a pragmatic conversation. Certainly launch an investigation to say, listen here, mate, you know, is the evidence overwhelming? Have you been caught forensically? You know, we know that the co-offenders chose to plead guilty way before this guy did. And why would you? Because you're on full pay for 5 years. There was no incentive for him to plead guilty. And in my view, the employer could have and should have done an investigation to expedite this along. Meanwhile, this guy's at home and whānau who he's supposed to be navigating through the court don't have anybody working for them and what the teammates are just doing his job.
3: Listen, is this a case of him going on suspended work and being paid and people kind of forgetting about it, or did they know this whole time, and at what level did they know that he was being paid?
10: I would be absolutely horrified if they know, but people are telling me that people knew.
3: How far up did these people know? How high are these people in the organisation?
10: I believe it goes quite high up.
3: All the way to the top?
10: I would hope not, but we'll see. Minister of Justice has asked for an inquiry, and I think that is the right expectation. And I hope that inquiry happens quickly so we all get to the bottom of this.
3: All right. Thank you, Ruth. Appreciate it. Ruth Money, who is the government's chief victims advisor. It's 11 past five.
28: Heather Duplessy-Allen.
3: So the ACT Party wants to give security guards more powers to detain people and use force. The party has proposed a new licence that security professionals could apply for that would give them these additional powers. Brett Wilson is Watchdog Security CEO. Hi, Brett.
13: Hi, Heather. How are you?
3: I'm well, thank you. Is this a good idea?
13: I think it's a great idea. I think it clears up what was a grey area in the space that security staff were operating in, and gives clarity around the training and that's required and the powers that they'll get.
3: Yeah. So is this going to stop the stuff where you've got people walking into a supermarket, filling up the trolley, walking out, and the security guard can't do anything?
13: Yeah, it will. It'll give clarity about how they're allowed to act. And the detaining aspect, which a lot of people have focused on, is a last resort.
3: Yeah.
13: I want to highlight that. It's about de-escalating and in many cases, stopping the situation before it even gets to that point.
3: Okay. If they were to detain, am I right in thinking it's only up to half an hour and then after that they can't detain any longer?
13: Yes, correct. That's what's proposed at this point, yes.
3: How would they detain, Brett? Would they have a set of handcuffs?
13: That hasn't been clarified.
3: What would you expect?
13: Handcuffs could be an option. It would be a tidy option.
3: Yeah.
13: But that hasn't been clarified. That would be a far better option than having to hold somebody down on the ground.
3: Yeah, it's a lot better
13: example.
3: Than sitting on somebody for 30 minutes, isn't it?
13: Yeah, it is. But that hasn't been clarified in the legislation at this point. So.
3: Okay. And so do you think everybody in the security business is going to apply for it?
13: No. This will be aimed at probably the top 10% of security personnel. So you're looking at a higher caliber of staff who are... got the ability and the physical capability to actually carry out what's being proposed.
3: Okay. Brett, thanks very much. Really appreciate it. Brett Wilson, Watchdog Security CEO. Seems like a smart idea, doesn't it?
0: Heather Duplessy-Allen.
3: Heather, how much total money did he get? This is ex-Lotto man for 5 years of doing nothing. At the top end of his band, I think it was, I can't remember exactly now, it might have been like $120,000 or something. The pay band is kind of broad. It's about $80,000 roughly off the top of my head, $80,000 to about $120,000. I worked it out over 5 years. At the maximum, he would have got about $564,000. So it was a fair chunk of change. I mean, in the scheme, and this is the problem with the public services. They look at that and they go, oh, it's not a lot. We deal with millions and millions and millions and millions and millions. Not a big deal. But actually, yeah, this is the, like, it still is a lot. My $564,000 to just squander because you can't be bothered actually dealing with this is quite a lot of money. Anyway, listen, get a load of this, read the electric vehicle sales. BYD, we've got a bit of a relationship with BYD on this show. And occasionally they go, oh my gosh, have you seen this? And Warren from BYD said, oh my gosh, have you seen this? Figures for Australia. For BYD, sold more cars than ever before last month because they got properly full shipments. Like they got loads of BYD cars sent over to Australia. They sold 18,881 new electric and hybrid vehicles, which was only about 250 fewer cars than Toyota, which is the market leader. Toyota has a 13.7% share in the market last month. BYD 13.5% share. That is the third consecutive month this year that BYD has finished second behind Toyota. That's pretty extraordinary, isn't it? It's not doing too badly at all for a relative newcomer into the market. Right, let's deal with the bird flu next. 14 past five.
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3: Oh, Phil King, who's the new Forsyth Barr Stadium chief executive, is going to be with us in about 20 minutes' time. Right now, it's 17 past five. Now, a case of bird flu, as I told you earlier, has popped up in New South Wales today. Doc over here, the Department of Conservation, is already vaccinating our endangered birds. Doc's senior science advisor is Kate McInnes. Hi, Kate.
29: Hello, how are you?
3: I'm very well, thank you. Do you know, or does anybody in the country know, what bird flu may do to our native birds?
29: Oh, what a great question. And no, we don't. We can make some predictions, but we do know from this virus that it can kind of make us look a bit silly if we try to predict too much. So what we do know is that it can get into birds that congregate. So when they get close, they can be sneezing and coughing on each other, or even pooping in the water or pooping on each other. And that's how this virus spreads. And then some birds are quite susceptible and some aren't. So even overseas where there's been mixed flocks, some of the birds get sick and other species just don't seem to care at all. So what that means for our wildlife is we're going to have to play it by ear when it comes, but we can be prepared as best as we can so that when we're playing it by ear, we're doing some really good stuff to keep them protected.
3: Somebody was saying to me today with turkeys, it just wipes them out. So for some birds, they just appear to have no resistance and it just takes them all out. Is that the case?
29: The disease is particularly bad in poultry, and one of the things about poultry is they've been bred for so long that they're very genetically similar, and also they are kept in fairly close conditions.
3: Yeah.
29: So they are definitely the more susceptible of the birds. Absolutely.
3: Would we, Kate, but given that we've got so low on some of our stocks of our native birds and we're trying to build them up again, wouldn't our native birds in some cases be genetically similar to each other?
29: We do have some inbreeding in our native birds, so that's something we keep an eye on.
3: Yeah.
29: We were quite surprised, though, in our vaccine trial, so using the vaccine that we want to protect the birds with, one of the species, the churuot or tuturutu or shoreplover, depending on what you want to call it, they're quite inbred, but they actually produced really good antibody response to the vaccine, and it lasted for over 6 months. So we're really excited that even our inbred birds might get some great protection out of this vaccine.
3: On a scale of 1 to 10, 1 being you're relaxed and 10 being you're panicking, where are you?
29: I am alert but not alarmed. So I guess I'm probably in the middle there. I want to be prepared. I like to be organised, but I also know that we need to be nimble and be able to kind of change what we're doing depending on what we see. And we don't want to panic, because as soon as you panic, you lose your ability to think, and then we won't be able to sort of get ahead of what's happening.
3: Yeah, well said, Kate. Probably a good lesson for everyone. Kate McInnes, the Department of Conservation Senior Science Advisor. Listen, next week, as we were discussed, Modi's going to be here next week. Thing to keep an eye out for with him next week is whether we give him an award, because he loves awards. So he was just in the Seychelles over the weekend. He got an award. And when they gave it to him, they called it one of the country's highest honours, the Guardian of the Blue Horizon Award. Does that sound made up? The Guardian of the Blue Horizon Award? Yes, it does. Because it was made up. The clue was that a bunch of stuff was wrong with it. So the certificate misspelled the word Republic with two B's. And even Seychelles, like even their own name, they misspelled. They left one of the L's off and they added an E instead. And it turns out they'd basically made the award up 3 days before he got there with AI, by the way. AI made it. And he's the only person ever to have received it. This also happened in Israel last month. Days before he got there, the Israeli parliament just made up an award. They called it one of the country's highest honours, the Medal of the Knesset. They gave it to Modi, only recipient to date. So let's see. What would we call it? Maybe we'll just give him a Michelin star. I hate those around at the moment. The honour of the Kiwis. Anyway, keep an eye out for that. Oh, you've been warned. 5:21.
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0: The Nations Championship starts this weekend, All Blacks versus France. On Brougham Street, traffic is moderate heavy both ways between Waltham and Barrington. It's moderate heavy in patches both ways on Riccarton as well between Deans Ave and Yaldhurst. And Marsham Road slows down northbound from Stedman to Yaldhurst. On Johns Road, it's moderate both ways between Sawyer's Arms and Harewood. Watch the biggest nations and world rugby compete against the All Blacks live on Sky. Time saver traffic.
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0: of 24. Tell you what, we got talking in the office today about the 3-year relationship property rule. You know the one. This is the one where if you're married to, or if you're in a civil union with, or you're living with someone, they automatically own half your stuff after 3 years, even if they haven't contributed to it at all. And it surprised me how many people in our office had already drawn up legal contracts to get out of it, basically your prenups. Myself and the husband drew up a prenup when we first got married about 20 years ago because I had very little assets, very few, and he had a house. And so that lasted for a wee bit, and then obviously your relationship moves on and you tear it up and you carry on, but it was there for a bit. One of my colleagues has done it. Hers is still, they've been in a relationship for quite a while, but hers is still in existence because she and her wife both have kids from previous relationships and they are protecting what their respective kids get. Asset wise. Another colleague did it more than 30 years ago with his wife because he had an inheritance and she had nothing. And then of course the relationship went on and they had kids and they tore the thing up and moved on. But it was surprising to me just how many people were doing this. And that tells me this law isn't working anymore and it does need to change because times have changed, haven't they? I mean, back in the 70s when this law was first introduced, couples generally got married young and they had no assets on either side because they were young. And then they built their assets up together and they had a family together and they stayed married for a long time. And so it was fair to kind of split 50-50 if it came to it. Nowadays, couples get married later, or they marry multiple times, they have complications like children from previous relationships, and it just isn't fair to give a partner 50% share of your house if they haven't paid any of the mortgage on it and you had that house fair and square beforehand. I think what may be more fair, if we come to changing the law, what may be more fair is to say that what you bring into the relationship is automatically yours and stays yours, and what they bring in is theirs and stays theirs, and everything that is gathered and bought once the relationship is underway, that has to be shared. That is what is being discussed right now at a national conference in Parliament today. Now, I don't know if all of this, you know, these academics getting together and having a natter about it will actually lead to any change. I don't know if there is an appetite for change like this. But you'd have to say, based on the number of people who are contracting out of the law, it probably is about time that we update the law.
1: Heather Duplessy-Allen.
0: Heather, my highlight of the week was Michael Laws pointing out that you had baggage, which you were very quick to acknowledge, seemed to touch a raw nerve. There's no raw nerve there. I have got baggage. Did you know one time I ordered a gun and I was in trouble with the law? I probably haven't told you the full story, actually. So what happened was, like, oh, the boring stuff you already know. I did the gun thing. But what happened was, I then went to a parliamentary press gallery party. This is when the police were still deciding whether they wanted to charge me for this. And I went to the press, and Michael Woodhouse, who I've got a lot of time for, was the Minister of Police at the time. And I had too many razzes. This was 10 years ago. Like, this was a long time ago, pre-children and stuff. So I probably had too many beersies and it was getting late in the night. And I went up to Michael Laws and I said something like, because the what was that song, Ants? The Popo Can't Reprimand Me. You know that one? What? How do you not know that song? Anyway, it was a song at the time. You'll know what it is. Send me the text. I went up to him and I thought it was really funny to say to the Minister of Police while I was under investigation from the police, ah, but the Popo can't reprimand me. And Michael Woodhouse turned quick as you like on his heel and went, ah, but maybe they can. And I just went, maybe they can. And I ran away. But then in the end, they didn't. So yes, I have baggage, but we can talk about my baggage. No problem at all. Anything else you want to discuss? Boss of Forsyth Bar is going to be with us. This is The Stadium next. News Talk ZB. Endlessly.
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1: 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Getting the detail behind the headlines on Heather Duplessy-Allen Drive with One New Zealand. 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
3: It's 5:30. I'm Susie Nordquist. The Ministry of Justice has been criticised for keeping a staffer on the payroll for 5 years while he was being investigated for money laundering. Russell Harrison has been found guilty of transporting gold bars for the Comancheros. The former Lotto host was caught up in an FBI sting in 2021, just days after starting his family court job. Chief Victims Advisor Ruth Money told Heather Duplessy-Allen, the job demands people of high integrity and more could have been done to address his conduct earlier.
4: There is a natural justice process, obviously, and I'm not saying that he should have been fired within kind of 5 days, but I think 5 years is absolutely ridiculous for everyone.
3: Health New Zealand is closing a ward at Dunedin's Waikare Hospital. The Chief Ombudsman says he is disturbed. Inspectors found evidence of punitive and coercive treatment at its ward for adults with intellectual disabilities. A 33-year-old woman has appeared in court charged with manslaughter after her 3-year-old son died in Auckland's Devonport. Court documents allege she had a legal duty as a parent to protect the child from the injury that caused his death. A security company boss says ACT's newest crime policy could give clarity on how security guards can act. The party says if elected, it wants accredited security guards to have the ability to detain and remove people, issue exclusion notices and use force. Watchdog Security Chief Executive Brett Wilson told Heather Duplessy-Allen he expects only the top 10% of security personnel would apply for a licence.
5: So you're looking at a higher calibre of staff who have got the ability and the physical capability to actually carry out what's being proposed.
3: To News Talk ZB Sport now, and Switzerland have continued their unbeaten run to advance to the last 16 at the Football World Cup. All Blacks captain Adi Savia is expressing his confidence in Ruben Love as he prepares for his first test in the famed All Blacks number 10 jersey. And the Tall Blacks can secure their spot in round 2 of Basketball World Cup qualifying with a win over the Philippines in Auckland tonight. I'm Susie Nordquist, and that is News Talk ZB News and Sport with One New Zealand and the power of satellite mobile. It is now 5:32 and Heather Duplessy-Allen is next.
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6: Make the news your own with the new NZ Herald app. Starting on Brougham, traffic is moderate heavy both ways between Barrington and Waltham. Whiteley Ave gets busy southbound approaching Lincoln Road. Brickerton Road is heavy in patches both ways from Deans Ave to Yaldhurst. On Marsham Road, you'll hit traffic northbound from the Reserve through to Rusley, and Rusley slows down southbound from Ryan's. Anything else we've missed? Let us know on 0800 Jammed. 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
3: 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It's Heather Duplessy-Allen Drive with One New Zealand and the power of satellite mobile. News Talk ZB. Now, you can't catch me. I'm a pop-pop.
4: You can't remember me. I'm in a people's face. So you can see why I thought it was a kind of fun thing to say to him, because it sounded cool in the song. Macklemore, Downtown, thanks for pointing it out to us.
5: So hey, Michael Laws said you had baggage, and the baggage is you once drank some alcohol and tried to rap at a party.
4: At a minister, though. At a minister of the Crown does make that story somewhat better, doesn't it?
5: Yeah, that's pretty good.
4: Minister of Police, like, he can basically put
5: still,
4: you
5: in handcuffs. I wouldn't be hiding that in the campaign ads. I'd be flaunting it anyway.
4: Heather, if that is your baggage, you're boring. Yeah, why is this a surprise to you? I'm the mother of two preschoolers. I am so bloody boring. That's like a defining feature of me. Ask the husband. He's like, you bore me now. I know. I bore everybody. Meridian, I'm quite into this. Because of how boring I am, I looked at this today and went, that's a thing. That's cool. Meridian has been given permission to access extra storage at Lake Pukaki for the next 3 years. They reckon this is going to do the good things for our prices. So stand by. We'll talk about that after 6 o'clock. Right now, 24 away from six.
3: Heather Duplessy-Allen.
4: Forsyth Barr Stadium in Dunedin has a new boss, Phil King. He's taking over as the CEO of Dunedin Venues Management Limited, which is the organisation that runs the stadium. He's coming over from Ticketek in Australia, where he's the managing director, and he's with us now. Hi, Phil.
6: Hi, Heather. How are you?
4: I'm well, thanks, mate. Congrats on the role.
6: Thank you very much. I'm really excited. I can't wait to get over there.
4: Yeah, cool. Did you apply, or did they headhunt you?
6: A little bit of both. So there was a conversation, and then obviously you needed to apply for the role, and there's a process that you've got to go through. But they obviously went out and did a global search, and I'm really pleased that they landed on me.
4: Well, good stuff. Now, have you got a strategy for what to do with that stadium? Because it feels like it is under some significant pressure from the new one in Christchurch.
6: Yeah, you say that, but, you know, I look at it and, you know, for me, Dunedin's got a really strong global reputation for having, you know, unique event cultural sort of choices that make it a really easy decision for promoters to put events in. And when they do really well. And again, I think for us, having a venue that has a capacity that is far greater than Christchurch, or not far greater, but it is greater than Christchurch, again, make it really appealing for any promoter looking to bring events to New Zealand. So, you know, look, my approach to this is very much not looking in the rearview mirror or really worrying about what Christchurch is doing, but just sort of focusing on our own strengths and delivering, you know, a bulletproof wide Dunedin business case to partners and promoters. So it's a fantastic venue, and it really did lead the way when it comes to pioneering that enclosed roof stadium anywhere in the world. It was the first one to do it. And as they say, imitation is the sincerest form of flattery. Mm. So, you know, I think we wrote the playbook on indoor stadium culture, and it is something that I would like to think that we're going to really maximise as we bring events back into the region.
4: Now, given your role at Ticketek, do you have any insight into what it is that we can do in New Zealand to start getting those big acts back to New Zealand? I'm thinking Tay Tay, Oasis, Lady Gaga, the people who missed us. Or do we, Phil, just have to accept those days are over?
6: No, I think that, you know, for me, it's probably about educating people on how the touring market actually works. So, you know, when you look at recent touring gaps, it's not a reflection on Dunedin or anywhere in New Zealand, to be honest with you. It's more about the external economic pressures and that you know, rigid global routing logic and how that actually works. So it's, you know, it's secular, the touring market, and it kind of adjusts and, you know, you'll have ebbs and flows. And I sort of equate it to like being on a roller coaster. There are times where you're at the peak, and then there's times you're sort of at the bottom of the trough. And it really is just about, you know, probably have been in a period where not a lot of big stadium acts have maybe been doing as much touring. But I can tell you, having looked at it, and I also know talking to the team there and seeing what they've got or what they've been working on, and they have been doing a fantastic job, there is a genuine pipeline of really exciting opportunities that are coming, not just for us in Dunedin, but I think New Zealand as a whole.
4: Yeah, good stuff. Okay, so when do you start? Do you need a house? Have you got to do all that stuff?
6: I'm there on the I start on the 14th of September. I'm having a lot of fun at the moment looking at real estate. I think I've settled on St. Clair, although everyone tells me it's a little bit cooler in the water than where I live now in Sydney. But I'm really excited, and I think I'm just excited to probably get into the community and kind of ingrain myself within Dunedin itself. And as I said, it's a really unique culture and one that every time that there's an event that comes to Dunedin, that region, not just Dunedin, but, you know, that region of people of 600,000-700,000, really, they get in behind it and they support it. And it's something I just can't wait to work with the community on how we kind of shift that narrative and start bringing events, you know, those sort of the bigger events back into, you know, into Dunedin and Forsyth Bar.
4: Yeah, good on you, mate. Good luck with it. And thanks very much for your time. It's Phil King, the Dunedin Venues Management Limited Chief Executive incoming, 19 away from 6.
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7: Ronaldo. 1-1 in Toronto. And Cristiano Ronaldo.
8: Keen to have an opportunity to play for the All Blacks, and the win gives it this week. I feel really confident now, whether it's at 15 or 14, to be able to go out there and hope to do a job for this team.
9: We don't even know if there's a competition next year, and it shouldn't be this bad, you know, for a game with so much participation, so much history, so much support around the country. It just doesn't make sense.
4: On the huddle with us this evening, we have Alex Powell, the Herald sports journalist, and Paul Allison, News Talk ZB rugby commentator. Hello, lads.
10: Hi, Heather.
11: Evening, Heather.
4: Paul, invite him round to your house, mate.
10: You're talking about Phil King, are you?
4: Yeah.
10: Yeah, well, I think he's got a tiger by the tail, because there hasn't been a major event in Dunedin since the Pink concert back in March 2024. And as much as he's talking a really good game, and that Forsyth Bar has been the leading stadium in New Zealand in terms of covered surfaces, Dunedin, as much as I do love Otago and grew up here and live here, the airport's not that big. It's not really international. The accommodation is limited and the population is small. So good luck to him, because there has been a drought of major concerts in the city in recent times.
4: I'm glad he hasn't met you before he's taken the job. He might have changed his mind.
10: I'm still happy to have him round for dinner. But
4: yeah, no,
10: I'm just saying that he's got a few headwinds that he's got to contend with, and yeah, it's not quite as rosy as what I think he painted it out to be.
4: No, of course not, but that's his job, isn't it? Otherwise, he's not going to get anybody. Alex, what do you make of Luke Jacobson at number 7 in the All Blacks?
11: I think it's a very interesting selection. I know there's been a lot of conjecture around his place in the starting team, but I think you look back now at Luke Jacobson, he's been an All Black since 2019. Four different coaches have picked him, so he's clearly doing something right. You look at that loose trio, and you probably can argue that all three of them are playing maybe away from their best position. You look at Artie Seven at 8, Artie Savio at 8, and say, is he maybe a 7? You look at Jacobson at 7, say, is he maybe a 6? And you look at Luckey at 6, and say, is he maybe an 8? But Dave Rennie has said that the numbers on the back are a bit arbitrary, and it's just really where you pack down on the scrum, and the job is more or less the same regardless of what number you're wearing.
4: Yeah, Paul, do you reckon he can? This is Dave. Can Dave Rennie take chances, because it's not a full strength rugby French rugby team coming, so he can kind of mix these guys up a wee bit? What do you think?
10: No, I don't think that's the case at all. I actually think he's gone for a pretty seasoned and in form 15 that he started with in this match tomorrow. The fact that he has mixed up the numbers and Lackey has never played number six in his first class career and Luke Jacobson's never started for the All Blacks in number seven, I think is slightly irrelevant. They've got an inside-back combination that's played together for the Hurricanes and have done so well this year. I've heard from inside the camp that they're really loving the environment, the new fresh approach that the coaching staff have bought. And I'm really looking forward to this test match. The All Blacks are always a bit rusty first up traditionally over the history of All Blacks in the start of the season. But they'll bring a hard-nosed approach. I think we'll see more attacking play. I think that's what Dave Rennie really wants to see. Less kicking, thank goodness for that. And probably some real good physicality. So I'm actually looking forward to the approach that he's sort of talking about and what we can probably expect from the All Blacks this year. And let's hope he delivers on it, because I think that'll be an exciting boost in the arm that the All Blacks probably need.
4: Quite right. Okay, Alex, Piney says 12 by All Blacks by 12.
11: I mean, I wouldn't be surprised. You look at the quality of this French team. It's not their strongest team, but it is still very good. You do have to look at how strong their domestic competition is. It is the best in the world. And, like Paul said, the All Blacks do have a history of starting quite slowly. But the one thing I'm actually really looking forward to is the new attack coach. For most of my time covering the All Blacks, I think most of the time in history, the coaches have all been Kiwi, and now we've got a Scottish-born coach doing attack, and that means that normally when we have someone there, the approach they take is what the players have been used to their whole life. So now having someone from outside, what new ideas will he actually bring? I think that's really going to be where I'm watching tomorrow night.
4: Interesting. And actually, it gives me something to look at as well. Right, guys, we'll come back in a minute. 1:45.
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4: Right, you're back at the Sports Huddle, Alex Powell, Paul Allison. Alex, what's your problem with Cristiano Ronaldo?
11: Look, I think this week we've lost one of sport's great narcissists in Ben Stokes. I think this afternoon we had a chance to say goodbye to another one in Ronaldo. Look, he just makes it all about himself. The way you describe it is Lionel Messi plays for Argentina and Portugal plays for Cristiano Ronaldo. There's no way you can tell me at 41 and having spent the last 4 years playing in Saudi Arabia that he is the best striker they have. You saw that this afternoon when they did and actually get that winner over Croatia. It was when Ronaldo was off the field. That's not a coincidence. He makes the team worse because he makes it about himself.
4: Wow, Alex, you're bringing a lot to this. What did he do to you?
11: No, look, it's just not how football should be played, is it?
4: Wow, Paul, does Ronaldo get under your skin like this?
10: No, he doesn't, but I probably don't have the same historical knowledge that Alex does in relation to football. I know that both of them have been outstanding players in their career, and you've only got to look at their record. Messi probably is more of a team man because he sets players up, but in terms of an athlete and his work ethic, Ronaldo has done some outstanding stuff. I mean, they've been around since Adam was a boy. I mean, they've both been World Cup since 2006, but no, he doesn't get under my skin quite as much as what he does, Alex.
4: Yeah, Alex, I mean, I appreciate it because you obviously love your sport, so you spend a long time thinking about him, but now I think you need to stop thinking about him, okay?
11: Oh, good to go.
4: Yeah, just for a bit. Just have a ban on Ronaldo. Hey, this business, Paul, of the Super Rugby playoffs, you like what you're seeing there?
10: I don't think they've had too many other choices, to be fair. I like the idea that it's an extended competition. It's going slightly longer than where it was, 17 weeks, just one bye. It's got the Bledisloe Cup match that's sandwiched in the middle of the competition. I think it's okay. I mean, okay, you've got 6 out of 10 going to make the playoffs, but the top two are now going to be rewarded with a week off, not too dissimilar to the NRL. So I actually quite like what they've done. Whether or not they can stay as a 10-team competition of the future, we'll have to wait and see. But with what they've got to play with and the fact that the viewerships are up and the numbers seem to be up, I think the competition has probably got a better format in the last couple of years than what they had a couple of years ago in terms of the playoffs when it comes to that dreaded, you know, the lucky loser and what have you. I think they've got rid of all that now. So, yeah, I think it's better than where it's been.
4: Yeah, I was listening to, was it Dave this morning? Dave Rennie on with Hosking, Alex. And he mentioned the fact that there is 14 professional teams in the French competition that they can choose players from. And I just thought, geez, it really is a contrast to the quality, their quality of rugby and ours. And we may have to start getting serious about changing it up. What do you think?
11: I mean, I look at New Zealand's small population as somewhat of maybe an advantage. You look at the Black Caps and where they've been really successful over the last, 10, 15 years. And having so few players to pick from means that they do just pick guys and back them. And that you look at what they've done this last week, you look at what they've done over the last couple of years. But I think there are real problems with Super Rugby. We've spent so much time speaking about it off air, yeah, and this does answer it sort of as best it can.
4: Yeah.
11: I like the idea of a top four, where you maybe have two league semi-finals and then the winners go through an aggregate. You get the same number of like weeks of finals, but then you would get more meaningless games towards the end of the season because the top 4 points and how that all works, you will just have that shrink sooner. So I don't know what they do.
4: Yeah, I don't know either. Hey, I just wonder if we maybe, Paul, tell me what you think. I'm starting to doubt myself. Are we being unreasonable expecting Netball New Zealand to give us answers right now, given all the change happening at headquarters?
10: I think it's all down to money, to be fair. When you start looking at their financial situation and their balance sheet and what they've got, I mean, last year they turned over $23 million and $11.8 million of that revenue was from broadcasting rights and sponsorship, and they didn't get any this year from the ANZ Championship or Premiership, I understand. So if they haven't got that, they already lost $1.5 million last year. They've got an equity of $13 million. The fact that if they are in a financial hole and they can't afford to run the competition, that'll be their biggest hurdle that they've actually got to overcome. And the fact that, what do they have, 8 or 9 top players, nine I think, went to the Australian Suncorp Super League this year. They'll have more if they can't name a competition very soon. But I think it's all down to the fact that they've got a new board settling in, trying to work out where they are financially, and if they can't pay for it, they might not be able to have it.
4: Yeah, well said, actually. Guys, thanks very much. Appreciate it. Alex Powell, Paul Allison, our huddle this evening. By the way, if you want to listen to the All Blacks, they'll be here tomorrow evening, obviously, live commentary on News Talk ZB Sports. 7 away from 6.
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18: 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Starting on Marsham Road, traffic is now easing northbound approaching Yaldhurst. On Rickerson Road, it's still moderate heavy patches both ways between Main South Road and Dean's Ave. Brougham Street, moderate heavy but showing signs of easing both ways between Barrington and Waltham. 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
4: Heather, what time is the All Blacks playing? Ants, what time are the All Blacks playing? It's 7:05? 7:30? Something. Seven starts at 7, says producer Kev. There you go. You're welcome. It's fascinating. I didn't even know it off the... I'm going to say this because I know you're going to... Of course you don't know. You don't watch rugby. No, I don't watch Super Rugby, but I am here for the tests. I'm looking forward to it. Now, by the way, if you're really excited about Tay-Tay getting married to Travis tomorrow morning our time, just a little heads up. They are reporting the pair are already married. Apparently they got married in Nashville recently. So it's more of a, in front of people they really care about. So the 1,000 people coming to their big New York wedding are people they don't really care about. Speaking of celebrities, though, I'm always fascinated by what celebrities, because what the stuff that they spend their money on. Zac Efron is in the Sydney Morning Herald today because he's building a house in Australia, specifically in the New South, in Tweed Valley, in New South Wales. 6 years ago or so, he bought a bit of land there, cost him a couple of million Australian dollars. And now he's building a house on it that he wants this to be his forever home. So it's going to be a 6-bedroom home and he wants to have some kids. I don't think he's got a lady. He hasn't got a missus yet. But this is his plan. He's going to find himself a missus and then he's going to have some children. Anyway, what he's doing though, and this is where it gets weird, is that he's making this whole house super sustainable. So he grows hemp in Australia. He's really got full noise into growing hemp and trying to, it's regenerative for the soil and all that kind of wacky green stuff. Good for him, whatever. But anyway, he's grown his own hemp. He's harvested his own hemp. He has it pressed in front of him. And then he's taken it over to this lot who turn it into cabinetry. So his kitchen is going to be made out of his own hemp. It's being built with composite hemp and recycled oyster shells, the house. It contains walls made of compressed agricultural waste straw, marmoleum surfaces, and more hemp throughout. And apparently the reason he's doing the hemp is because it doesn't have formaldehyde in it. Isn't that weird? I always find that fascinating. I always think it's not nobody normal. Does something like this. You have to be weird, eh? You have to be like a really wealthy celebrity or a weird tech guy to go down. And who do you think's going to buy your oyster and hemp house? Anyway, good luck to him. He's cool. So I don't, he's eye candy, isn't he? So nobody minds. It's better that he's in our part of the world so we can look at him more. Let's deal with Lake Pukaki next.
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25: It's 6 o'clock. I'm Susie Nordquist. Health New Zealand will investigate forensic intellectual disability units countrywide and is closing a ward at Dunedin's Waikare Hospital after disturbing reports. Ward 10A holds adults involved with the justice system who have intellectual disabilities. Inspectors found evidence of punitive and coercive patient treatment, including one living in isolation for 18 months. Chief Ombudsman John Allen says the Health Ministry is investigating.
26: It seems the understanding of people right at the top of the agency wasn't as clear about what was going on the ground as it perhaps should have been.
25: The Ministry of Justice is being pelted with questions over why a staffer was kept on paid leave for 5 years after being accused of money laundering. Russell Harrison was arrested for delivering gold bars for the Comancheros in an FBI sting just days after starting his family court job in 2021. The former lotto host was only found guilty last month. Chief Victims Advisor Ruth Money told Heather Duplessy-Allen his situation should have been discussed sooner.
27: There was no incentive for him to plead guilty, and in my view, the employer could have and should have done an investigation to expedite this along.
25: The Ministry of Justice says it understands and shares frustration on this case, but it was consistent with employment law. It is considering whether such cases can be approached differently and will give advice to the minister. Meridian Energy has won fast-track approval to get more stored water from Lake Pukaki despite opposition from the Energy Minister. It lets Meridian draw water for power generation to below the normal level for the next 3 years. Political reporter Troy Matic has more.
28: Simeon Brown had expressed concerns to Meridian and the panel, warning unrestricted access could make the system more vulnerable in a dry year. Transpower and Genesis also opposed the bid. Brown says he expects Meridian to take a cautious approach to accessing the additional storage.
25: India's Prime Minister arrives next Friday, the first coming to New Zealand in 4 decades. Narendra Modi will stay for 1 day of political and business meetups, with our new free trade agreement now signed. Auckland Business Chamber head Simon Bridges says New Zealand has a large Indian community
1: and a strengthening business relationship with India.
7: I think it's a very positive sign and a massive opportunity for New Zealand Inc. to walk through the door on.
1: A 33-year-old has been charged with manslaughter after her 3-year-old son's death in Auckland on New Year's Day. Claudia O'Neill has more.
8: Police were called to a property on Devonport's Kerr Street and found the boy dead. The mother has appeared in North Shore District Court this morning and was granted interim name suppression. Court documents allege she had a legal duty as a parent to protect the child from the injury that caused his death.
1: The Prime Minister says he's not for turning on nuclear-propelled warships. New US Ambassador Jared Novelli arrived this week. Today he joked he'd like to travel back to the 1980s to fix New Zealand's nuclear position. But Chris Luxon says New Zealand's position is clear on nuclear propulsion and nuclear weapons.
9: A nuclear-free stance is well understood. It's embraced by all of us across the political spectrum. And as I said a few weeks back, it won't be for changing.
1: To Newstalk ZB Sport. Captain Adi Savia is outlining the bottom lines for the All Blacks in his first test as full-time skipper. Tomorrow night's clash against France in Christchurch is also the first in charge for new coach Dave Rennie. Savia says Rennie's reiterated to the squad the same message he's been expressing publicly.
12: Wants us to play optimistic, but also with a bit of brutality, and he's big on effort. So those are the rock-solid foundations that we need to go out there and perform.
1: International rugby coverage with Access Solutions, elevating you and your business to a higher level. Tall Blacks forward Sam Meninga hopes to take another step towards his towering aspirations in tonight's Basketball World Cup qualifier against the Philippines in Auckland. The 24-year-old, who's re-signed with the Breakers, says his personal goals are intertwined with the national team's prosperity.
13: Me being one of the leaders of this team and being able to perform will cater to my individual success and my individual stock. But the goal of my career is a World Cup stint. It's an Olympic stint, and not just a stint. It's being successful in those environments.
1: Tip off tonight at 7 p.m. An emotional return to the pinnacle of cycling for George Bennett. He's been selected in the NSN team's 8-man squad for the Tour de France, starting in Barcelona on Sunday. It's the Nelson rider's 6th appearance at Le Tour and first since 2022. Bennett was due to participate last year before his mum was diagnosed with and then died from brain cancer.
14: She's been a huge part of my career, and your mum's always the biggest supporter, isn't she? So that's definitely in the back of my mind coming up a year ago since she passed away, or just over a year ago.
1: And two convincing and one chaotic round of 32 result of the Football World Cup. Switzerland have eased past Algeria 2-0 in Vancouver, while Spain are also through to the last 16 after a 3-0 triumph over Austria in Los Angeles. In Toronto, though, there was controversy and chaos as Portugal held on to beat Croatia 2-1 after 19 minutes of added time. I'm Clay Wilson. That's Newstalk ZB News and Sport with Fisher Funds, New Zealand's largest specialist KiwiSaver provider. It's 5 minutes past six. Heather Duplessis-Allen is next.
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18: 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Starting on Brougham, traffic is moderate heavy, but showing signs of easing between Barrington and Waltham. Whiteley Ave is heavy, but moving southbound approaching Lincoln. On Rickerton Road, it's moderate heavy in patches both ways between Deans Ave and Main South. Marsham Road is easing northbound approaching Yalters. Anything we've missed, let us know on 0800 Jammed. 20 to 25% off your favorite toy brands on now at the warehouse.
3: 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A perfect lawn in any weather.
15: Weather Watch 24/7, the Met Service forecast for Christchurch. For the rest of today, fine with some high cloud this afternoon, northeasterlies, and dropping down to a low of 7 degrees tonight. Tomorrow, fine first thing, but becoming cloudy during the morning, northeasterlies becoming strong in the afternoon. Tomorrow's high 16, a low of 5 tomorrow night. Sunday, showers developing in the morning with northerlies turning southwesterly in the afternoon and a forecast high of 12 degrees. Monday, occasional rain clearing in the afternoon, but staying mostly cloudy with southerly winds. Monday's forecast high is 9 degrees.
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4: Evening, coming up in the next hour, Japan's got a $2.3 trillion investment plan. Peter Lewis will talk us through that in about half an hour's time. Barry Soper will wrap the political week that was, and Gavin Gray will be with us out of the UK at 6:07. Now, the boss of Meridian says power price hikes will soon be over. This is after the company received fast-track approval to access extra energy storage at Lake Pukaki for the next 3 years. Karen Boys is the executive director of the Major Electricity Users Group and with us. Hi, Karen.
10: Good evening, Heather.
4: Do you think this is a good call?
10: I think it's mixed. There's definitely some positive impacts possibly for consumers in the short term if we're using this water instead of fossil fuels, but definitely some big concerns in the longer term. I said it all comes back to accessing water, which is contingent storage or basically the fuel of last resort. And there's some really concerns that we have about whether we should be making decisions about access to this last resort fuel, focusing on just one lake, one catchment, without thinking about the rest of the electricity system.
4: Well, okay, so explain to me what you mean by that.
10: So we have a system where if lakes and the conditions get down to a certain level, and we're looking like a dry year, there's a certain point where we can then call on all the hydro operators in the country to access this last 3 metres of water they have. So that's what kicks in before we possibly have things like customer compensation schemes. So it's always been our backup, this last sort of 3 litres of water. And so what's happening here is that they've made a decision about accessing Meridian, accessing 3 metres of water, and they can use it for the next 3 years. Our concern is that there's a lot of things moving in the electricity system at the moment. There's a big focus on whether we'll have an LNG terminal in the next 3 years and what we're going to do about dry year risk. And I think we agree with the Minister and Transpower about needing to take a cautious approach. I certainly can see there are some benefits that it should help lower the price, and I'll hold the view that it should help consumers, but the question is, when does the consumer see that on their price? Because most consumers, even our members, are on fixed prices or fixed contracts. So the question is, when will you actually see it come through?
4: Will it not be when you come off your fixed price contract?
10: You would certainly hope. We've seen some positive trends in the wholesale price over the last few months. So we're certainly hoping that that will start to flow through.
4: Yeah.
10: The question is, when? The benefits sound great, sound plausible. It's just when it comes through.
4: Karen, I'm struggling to see the bad news in this, because at the moment we are all paying prices we've never had to pay before. They've gone up in the last few days or weeks for some of us. We don't want them to go up any further. We're short on generation. So surely this is just good all round. Doesn't matter when it hits our power bills. It's going to be good at some point, isn't it?
10: It's good if it brings prices down. The main thing is for consumers, as long as if we have a dry year, we have enough fuel. And what the government's trying to do at the moment is sort out the arrangements for that. So I said, overall, we should, it is a positive thing, yeah. But the only concern we have is if it's a dry year, we've used this water from one of our biggest storage lakes, what next? And I think the system needs to be clear about what happens next if we get to this situation.
4: Are you approaching it from the perspective of, okay, that the 3 metres is what they would use in a dry year and the 3 metres is what they're going to use in years that are not dry? But are you approaching it from the perspective that the 3 metres is the absolute maximum? Can they not go below that if they really had to?
10: It is a resource consent question, at that case, about how far they can pull down.
4: Is that not an arbitrary limit that we've put on ourselves?
10: I certainly don't know the details of the lakes, but it's something I think we need to think about overall. And the thing with this lake is it is linked to the Waitaki River chain. So we need to think about the whole chain. And obviously this could have impacts on Genesis's assets, but I see the decision has some conditions there to address that, which is sensible.
4: Right.
10: I said we do need anything to bring down prices, and we are seeing some pressure on wholesale. We still need to start seeing pressure on transmission and distribution, because if this does flow through as a benefit, most customers may not see it because the other parts of their bill are still going up.
4: Yeah. Karen,
10: so
4: thank
10: it's part
4: you.
10: Of the puzzle.
4: Thank you for taking the time on a Friday evening to talk us through it. I really appreciate it. It's Karen Boys, Major Electricity Users Group Executive Director. By the way, I was talking earlier about the relationship property splitting, the 50-50. Al texts through, Heather, what you just described before, what I said is what would be a better situation? It's not novel. Like, this is what relationship lawyers say, is if you take an asset into the marriage, like a house, you take a house into the marriage, it's your house, then she can't, or she or he can't get a hold of your house. And even if you've been together 3 years or not, that's your house. It stays your house. No claim on it. Al says, what you've just described about marriage and property, South Africa has had those regulations for years. I'm personally in agreement having been there. Thank you, Al. Let me run you through the numbers. NZX 50 up 0.27% today. ASX 50 up 1.23% so far today. Barrel of Brent crude is costing you $72. That's up 0.84% today. $1 New Zealand is worth 57 US cents, 82 Aussie cents, 50 euro cents, 43 UK pence and 92 yen. Barry Soper will wrap the political week that was next. 13 past 6.
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4: Hey, I have got some housing data for you that I reckon is absolutely fascinating. So we'll get to that in just a tick. First, though, 16 past six. Let's wrap the political week. That was Barry Soper, our senior political correspondent. Welcome back, Barry.
29: Thank you, Heather. Nice to be here again.
4: Did you want to talk about the BSA?
29: Yes, just before the 5 o'clock news, Heather, no doubt your listeners had turned off. But if they had turned on, they would have heard us saying something about the Broadcasting Standards Authority. To suggest, though, as the BSA did, that I in some way deliberately discriminated and denigrated a vulnerable section of our society shows how facile and silly this judgmental organisation has become and why, thankfully, it's being axed. None of those from the BSA who sat in judgment on this complaint has ever worked in live radio, so therefore have no understanding whatsoever of how someone who had been around as long as I have could get confused over pronouns when it comes to non-binary people like the Greens, Benjamin Doyle. And when it came to talking about them, if I must, on live radio, I wish them and their community no ill will at all. But I stand by my opinion that they, them, offered next to nothing in Parliament, let alone the long-suffering taxpayer who paid for, thankfully, their short time in the place.
4: Okay.
29: Why
4: do you even care what the BSA says?
29: Because they can order a radio network to say something that is not an apology, but they want their little day in the sun.
4: Mary,
29: and this is their last is the little ray of sunshine like that they will have.
4: Literally ignore them and they will go away. They are irrelevant.
29: Well, they are going away.
4: This is the most exciting thing that's happened to those four people in probably about 5 years.
29: Well, it's the first time it's ever happened to me in my very long broadcasting career. Yeah. They just want to claim a scalp. Well, sorry, the scalp is still firmly attached.
4: Yeah, just ignore the BSA. Who cares? Be whatever. Okay, Michael Laws, what did you think of his comeback? I thought he did a good... I mean, like, who cares? Of course he did a good fister, but he's a very intelligent man. But what do you make of him?
29: Well, if you flattered me like you did him, Heather, and say how intelligent I am, it'd be absolutely wonderful. I would just melt in front of you.
4: Whatever, he did not... Do you think he is a good get for New Zealand First, or is it a bad move?
29: Well, you said yesterday he was a bad get.
4: I still think that.
29: Well, I'm not sure. I mean, you've had the feedback from your listeners to the interview that you did with him earlier this afternoon. He came across very well, very reasoned, very considered. He's a wild card. There's no doubt about that. I mean, he does tend to get himself into all sorts of trouble. And if Winston Peters feels that they can control this man who turned 69 last week, if he can control them, then
4: look,
29: good luck to
4: him. And I think you've hit the nail on the head there. He's a troublemaker.
29: Yeah.
4: Like, his record shows he's a troublemaker.
29: As are a lot of MPs.
4: Not enough, maybe.
29: His boss is
4: a troublemaker. Shane Jones is a troublemaker. Yeah. It is a party of troublemakers. But the problem is, and think about it like this, okay? Troublemakers are fun, and you want to vote for them for a bit of, like, you know, a bit of a laugh. But this is a party that apparently wants the Prime Minister's role, wants the finance minister.
29: Nobody's told us that they want the Prime Minister.
4: This is the word around the place. They want to have a significant showing around the cabinet table to basically start becoming a major coalition partner.
29: Well, to have that, they've got to get the vote.
4: Are you going to elect troublemakers into those key roles?
29: Well, Winston's been elected, and so is Shane Jones into those roles. Shane Jones several times, Winston Peters more than the...
4: But I would say to you, Winston, sure, he had a crack at being treasurer one time and never again after that, because it was a shit show.
29: Well, it was a title that was
4: Bill Birch
29: basically
4: did all the
29: written
4: work
29: for him. That's right.
4: Quite right. So Shane Jones has never held a position in New Zealand First of that level, right? So if they're wanting to hold that level of position, do they want troublemakers in the party?
29: Well, it depends on what the public want, and the public have the final say on this. So if the public like the cut of their jib, then yes, you'd have to say we live with it.
4: Chippy was off the mark with the Michelin Awards, wasn't he?
29: Oh, I couldn't believe how off the mark he was. I mean, to get up in Parliament, and we reported it on the day when he said that, you know, there's so many people that find it really hard to eat out, and why should we be giving a tyre company, you know, so much credit for making awards in this country? I mean, it's fantastic for New Zealand.
4: See,
29: every cent that's been spent
4: you personally know people who enjoy indulging in hand-wringing like that, right? So there is a proportion of the population that'll be like, well, yeah, we shouldn't. But I just think there is a greater proportion of the population who'll tell him to just shut up.
29: Totally. And I think he totally misread the mood of the country. I mean, more than 100 New Zealand restaurants have been globally recognised, and one I singled out earlier this week in the Bibb Gourmand Distinction Awards, that's below the star, just below the star awards, was the Cow in Queenstown. Good old Cow. I'll be there next time I go to Queenstown.
4: Good on you, Barry. Thanks very much, Barry Soper, senior political correspondent, wrapping the political week that was. Hey, guess what? We just had our warmest June on record. One city hit 26 degrees. That was weird, wasn't it, that happened? 6:21.
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18: 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Starting on Brougham, traffic is light tomorrow both ways between Barrington and Gasson. On Rickerton Road, you've got a heavy patch going both ways through Straven and Clarence. Papanui Road is easing northbound, approaching Heaton, then again approaching Main North Road. Nothing major on the northern or southern motorway. Listen to all your favorite podcasts for free. 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Time saver traffic.
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4: Okay, so this is the housing data I wanted to tell you about. Cotality, who do quite a bit of housing data, has crunched some numbers and reckons buyers are not avoiding flood-prone houses. They are buying them. They want them, because they're cheap. So what they did was they looked at what's been going on in terms of houses that have sold since all of the big weather events of 2023. That's Cyclone Gabrielle, the Auckland anniversary day.

0: And then they put them into categories based on how much risk those particular properties face from flooding. They expected to see that the properties at the highest risk of flooding would have the lowest growth rate in the years, as in there wouldn't be a lot of sales, you know, going on in that area, not a lot of price changes and stuff like that. The complete opposite happened. Those were the houses that were selling steadily because they're cheaper. So what this tells you is people are prepared to take risks, right? They're prepared to, if it just gets them into the property market, they're prepared to do a bit of a trade-off here. Now, I'm okay with that because free market and stuff like that. But where this is going to get tricky in the future is these, if these houses flood again, and that's a big if, but if these houses flood again, what's going to happen? These guys are going to go, oh, we can't afford these houses now. You need to buy us out, Auckland Council. You need to buy us out, Hawke's Bay Regional Council. You need to buy us out, New Zealand government or whatever. And at that point, do we? Because we go, yeah, hold on, you bought those houses knowing. Do you know what I mean? So I feel like if we haven't already made a decision once and for all that the buyouts have to stop, we have to make the decision that the buyouts have to stop. Hey, really quickly on Wellington City Council, honestly, I thought for one hot little minute, I thought Andrew Little's there, all of this stupid stuff's going to stop. Oh, no. Do you know, if you know Wellington, when you drive in and out of Karori's, there's that mural on the retaining wall at Chater Street, which has been there for donkey's years. It's been there for like 30 years. It's ugly. All murals are quite ugly. Anyway, they're doing strengthening work, and so they're going to demolish the mural. And instead of using it as an opportunity to rid the city of an ugly mural that makes it look like it's a giant ECE, what are they doing? Oh, no, they're going to do it again. They're going to put a new retaining wall up, and then they've got the Mana Whenua Artist Collective, Te Wai Whenua Design Co., and they're getting them to etch it into the, now going to etch the art into the concrete so you couldn't possibly get rid of it. Cost of? $275,000, and that doesn't include the professional fees yet. So you could go, it's obviously more than $275,000, isn't it? Anyway, people are upset about it for good reason, because people are paying for this crap. Someone said it is okay for concrete to look like concrete, which honestly, thank you for articulating all of my thoughts every time I've seen a mural in Wellington for years. I've looked at it and gone, why? Why did you paint that hideous thing on top of the concrete? It would have been better if it was just concrete. Just leave the concrete. Leave the concrete alone. This is an opportunity. Please, dear God, fingers crossed. This is an opportunity for Wellington to show us they can actually make a good decision and get out of this. Just leave the concrete the hell alone. 627.
1: There's no business like show business. Everybody get
0: up and dance. It's Friday. Yay. Time to put your feet up. Watch the telly. I'm planning to do that. This is what you got to do this weekend. At the movies, if you want to go there, final installment of the Jackass franchise is out now. Yes, 24 years after it first hit the theatres, they're still doing stupid stuff for cameras. Streaming is the real hot ticket. You've got the Legally Blonde prequel series, L, which has just launched on Prime. You've got the biggest horror hit of the movie, Obsession, available to rent right now on Neon. You can stream another big box office hit, Project Hail Mary, for no extra cost on Prime Video today. That's the one that was that cool Kiwi song. It's got, is it Ryan Reynolds? Is that who it is? He was Kent. Gosling. Oh, thank you. Ryan Gosling. I was halfway there. It's 50%. I got 50% there. It's got the song Por Ataro, the Kiwi song, in it. Comic Book Nerds has got the animated series X-Men 97, which returns for season 2 on Disney Plus. And if you're looking for a boogie, Madonna just dropped her latest album, Confessions on a Dance Floor 2. It's got a film attached to it. The film for the album is on YouTube now. Features cameos from celebrities like Sabrina Carpenter, Kate Moss, Benedict Cumberbatch, even Richard E. Grant, who's super cool. This song is called Danceteria. Danceteria. Yeah, I think I got it right. Danceteria. Enjoy. Peter Lewis out of Hong Kong next.
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5: 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Here until 7, it's the Business Hour with Heather Duplessis-Allen and Maz Insurance and Investments. 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
8: It's 6.30, I'm Susie Nordquist. Health New Zealand is closing a ward at Dunedin's Waikare Hospital. Ombudsman inspectors found the conditions and treatment of patients potentially amounted to human rights abuse. Health NZ will undertake a wider review of similar services across the country. Residents of North Canterbury's Pegasus say developers have gone too far in cutting public access to the town's former golf course, which is now a proposed housing development site. Wolfbrook Properties has filled in golf holes with concrete to stop people using the now closed facility. Wolfbrook says the course was never public land. Residents Association spokesperson Matt James says they understand it is Wolfbrook's land, but call this cruel, unnecessary and petty.
9: The community is very wound up and very emotional. These are just things which are picking at people's mental well-being. They talk about wanting to work with the community and development for the future. This isn't showing much of an indication of that.
8: Germany has banned workers from calling in sick without a doctor's note as it aims to boost its stagnant economy. Workers must now visit a doctor in person to get a sick note on the first day off, not 3 days as it was previously. A rare brown mudfish known as hoho has been discovered near Palmerston North. Kiwi Rail's regional rail team came across the fish while clearing culverts. Ecologists have relocated the brown eel-like fish to a scientific reserve. To Newstalk ZB Sport now, and Captain Ardie Savia is outlining optimism, brutality and effort as the All Blacks bottom lines in his first test as full-time skipper. Tall Blacks forward Sam Meninga hopes to take another step towards his aspirations in tonight's Basketball World Cup qualifier against the Philippines in Auckland. And Switzerland, Portugal and Spain are through to the last 16 at the Football World Cup. I'm Susie Nordquist and that is Newstalk ZB News and Sport. It is now 6.33 and Heather Duplessis-Allen is next.
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10: 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Starting on Brougham Street, traffic is light to moderate both ways between Colombo and Barrington Street. On Rickardson Road, you've got a heavy patch both ways through Straven and Clarence Street. Nothing major now, northbound on Papanui, eastbound on Ferry Road, and northbound on the Northern Motorway. 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
22: No, it's hard to say, but I wish you were right here.
23: Gabby Bray's going to be with us out of the UK in about 10 minutes' time. Do you know who I'm talking about if I say Dr. Drew McGaskill from Shortland Street, Ben Barrington? If you watch the show, you'll know he left the show about 3 months ago, left it in April or something like that. He's revealed on a podcast it wasn't his decision to leave. He said he didn't know it was his final day. It's just a day like any other. Just one of those things you find out one day that you don't work there anymore. That is brutal. 24 away from 7. Peter Lewis, Asia Business Correspondent, with us. Hello, Peter.
24: Good evening, Heather.
23: All right, tell us about this investment plan from Japan.
24: Yes, this is something that she promised in her election campaign, where she said she's going to build a strong and prosperous Japan and going to invest in whole ranges, whole swathes of the economy. Well, she's announced that plan now. It's the biggest and it's the longest such plan ever in Japanese history. She's going to spend $2.3 trillion on a whole range of areas across the economy, combining public and private investment in about 17, what she says, are strategic sectors. As you can imagine, probably the one that's going to get the bulk of that money is AI and semiconductors, because that seems to be the spending plan of the day these days. She's going to spend about $600 billion on upgrading Japan's capabilities there to make it a leader in semiconductors, in building data centers up and down the country. So this $2 trillion plan, which is enormous, is raising some concerns. I suppose the number one concern is how is it going to be paid for? And this is where she's become rather vague about that. Where is the money going to come from? Clearly, quite a big chunk of it is going to have to be borrowed. And there lies the problem, because Japan's debt to GDP ratio is also already one of the highest in the world. It's about 240%. Once you start approaching about 100% of debt to GDP, bond markets start to get a little bit worried. And there are concerns that it just may not be possible to raise that amount of money. And the cost of doing so, given that the Bank of Japan is raising interest rates at the moment, so that's going to put up sort of borrowing costs. So the bond market is really a little bit anxious about this, to see whether investors can stomach this plan. The other concern is that just the scale of investment that is going on around the world at the moment in AI. It's not just Japan. Last week, South Korea announced a $1 trillion spending plan on AI and semiconductors. And bearing in mind that South Korea is already the world leader in semiconductors. We've had plans from China and Taiwan to spend money on AI, and it sort of starts to make you think that, you know, is this going to be one big boom and then one big bust, as we've often seen in the past in new technologies, whether it be the internet.com bubble at the end of the 1990s, whether it be railways in the 19th century, what tends to happen is companies and governments tend to overinvest, and that huge investment just doesn't lead to the sort of revenues coming through that people are projecting. And we're seeing signs of that already. We had Meta Platforms this week, the owner of Facebook, say that it was going to rent out now some of its data center capacity because it had too much of it. So that is a classic sign of overinvestment. And you worry about, you know, could there suddenly be a pullback in this investment? People scale back their earnings forecasts, and that could lead to, you know, a big bust in the sector, and particularly some of the sky high share prices of these companies that are associated with it.
23: Yeah, that's a very interesting point that you make there, Peter. Listen, I see that Xi has cast the Communist Party of China as a force for global prosperity. How does he reach this conclusion?
24: Well, yes. I mean, he's saying that because this week was the 105th anniversary of the founding of the Chinese Communist Party. Now, as we know, the Chinese Communist Party is part of everything that is done in China, whether it be public or whether it be private. It is involved in what you spend your money on, what you're supposed to think, what you're supposed to, who you're supposed to vote for. And President Xi sees this as being good for China. He says that the strength of the Communist Party has been a real force in China's growth over the last couple of decades and turning it into one of the largest economies in the world. And he thinks that can be done on a global scale. He says that, you know, the Chinese Communist Party should be more assertive globally in shaping international affairs. Now, he doesn't really give an answer to your question in terms of how exactly does he plan to do that. But he says the Communist Party is basically a builder of world peace and a defender of the international order. Now, when presidents start to talk like this, of course, you can normally guess that they have some economic challenges at home, which they're trying to divert attention from. And that's certainly the case in China, because growth is slowing. The demographics of China are awful because the population is shrinking. There's not enough people in the workforce. At the moment, domestic consumption is pretty weak. So it's unlikely that China is going to reach its 4.5% to 5% growth target this year, even though that is still, by international standards, a pretty good number. And you suspect that President Xi is trying to divert attention from that and focusing on international issues like global peace, world peace, the Belt and Road Initiative, which he says, the Communist Party is responsible for, and that should be developed and expanded around the world.
23: Interesting. Peter, thanks very much. Talk to you again next week. Peter Lewis, Asia business correspondent out of Hong Kong, 7 away from 7.
5: Heather Duplessy-Allen.
23: 17 away from 7. Listen, just looking at a statement from the Ministry of Justice, they've put out a second statement today on this ex-lotto presenter, Russell Harrison, who sat on the books for 5 years until he finally pleaded guilty. They said, we understand and share the frustration that has been expressed by the Prime Minister and the Minister of Justice on this case. However, the Ministry has acted consistent with our employment law obligations. We are considering whether there are ways that we can approach issues like this differently in the future, and will provide advice to the Minister of Justice in due course on this. Well, the fact that you're considering that there might be different ways suggests that there might in fact be different ways. It's quite unusual. Why I'm drawing this to your attention is it is quite unusual to get two statements in an afternoon. So they put out a statement, then there's a whole bunch of negative publicity, and they put out another statement. That's quite weird. It shows they're under pressure. I don't know. Andrew Kibblewhite, the Secretary of Justice, I'm told, is overseas at the moment. He's going to have to front on this, I suspect, when he comes back, if the pressure continues at the very least. By the way, on Japan, Peter Lewis was just talking about Japan. Reminded me, I haven't told you about this. I was reading The Economist the other day, and they were talking about that. They're getting a bit grumpy about the ladies of the night and all the work that they do is causing a bit of social disorder. But get a load of this. One study found that 48% of Japanese men had visited a lady of the night. In Britain, that stat is 11%. In Japan, it's 48%. That's crazy, eh? 16 away from 7.
5: Where

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0: 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Your future's in good hands. 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Hey,
5: you might remember I was talking about the flood-prone properties just before. Todd has texted through saying, I just sold a monolithic property in a floodplain with an overland flow path at the back of the section for $40,000 over CV in the heart of Te Tirangi. 13 away from 7, Gavin Gray, UK correspondence with us. Hello, Gavin.
6: Hi there.
5: Hey, what's the update on these boys with the rape sentences?
6: Yeah, so this has really been dominating our news here. And the update is that the parents of one of the girls who were raped is just saying, although the sentences have been overturned from non-custodial, with the boys simply told, didn't want to criminalise them, the original trial judge said, to being given 4 years detention. The mother of one of the victims says, well, I'm grateful for that, but it's still not enough. This case revolves around two separate rapes conducted by two boys. And the rapes were conducted down at Fordingbridge in Hampshire, down in the south of England, across the end of last year and the start of this. At the original trial, the boys, the court heard, had ADHD and other problems and mental illnesses, but they had effectively raped and filmed on one occasion the rape of one of their victims. Now, the teenage girls who were raped are obviously say they feel devastated. And when the original trial happened and they didn't get sentenced to any detention or prison or anything like that, one of the girls is quoted as saying, I felt like I was in the wrong. Why did I bother to come forward and report this and go through this if they're not even going to get sentenced? Well, there was a huge public outcry. There was an appeal. And at that appeal, we now know that the new judge said that the original judge had been unduly lenient and sentenced them to 4 years each. But plenty of people wondering just how much are we bending over backwards to look after the interests of those that conduct these crimes and perhaps not enough at the victims of the crimes.
5: Yeah, it does seem to be a problem around the world. What do you make of the Starmer apology?
6: Yeah, very interesting. Probably long overdue, I suspect. This is all about the role that Britain played in historical forced adoption. So having a child out of wedlock in those days, the 1950s, 60s and 70s, was rather frowned upon, obviously, at that time. And 185,000 babies were taken from their mothers with pressure on them to giving up their children because they were unmarried. Now, often that was done by those in the health service, doctors, midwives, etc., but also others in local authorities and local officials. And the Prime Minister said, you know, we apologize for this. It's a stain on our history. It happened to tens of thousands of mothers, children and families, and it shouldn't have, because in some and many of these cases, the young mothers did not want to give up their children. So he met some of them at Downing Street, and then they were in the public gallery in the Houses of Parliament when he announced the apology. Now, there is going to be no financial recompense, it's thought, but this does bring them into line with other countries that have apologised, and also to Wales and Scotland. An apology is also expected in Northern Ireland in the coming months.
5: Hey, are you guys going to be allowed to be in the pubs for the game?
6: Yes, we are. Having originally been told yesterday that the pubs in the UK were not going to be given a late licence in order to watch the 1 a.m. local time kickoff between England and Mexico in the World Cup. So the actual match, as I said, starts at 1, but now pubs are going to be allowed to stay open until 5 a.m. on Monday morning in order to watch the World Cup clash with Mexico in Mexico City. So good news for the pubs. They've pleaded for this. They're having a rough time, the hospitality sector. But others are coming forward saying, oh, I'm not quite so sure about this. So the RAC warning that there could be an increased likelihood of accidents because people driving back having had a few beers. It's very hot. They are not necessarily going to be well hydrated with water. And also employers saying, well, you know, what's happening with staff? Are they going to turn up having not been to bed? Are they going to turn up still with a couple of beers in their system? So, Heather, all sorts of people coming at this from different directions.
5: Oh, too much worrying about it. Hey, thanks very much, Gavin. Appreciate it. Gavin Gray, UK correspondent. Heather, maybe the Japanese men are just on us and the British men are lying. Maybe. 9 away from 7.
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7: 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Starting on Brougham Street, there's a heavy patch westbound by Colombo Street, all due to a crash. Besides that, there's nothing major heading to Barrington Street once you get past it. Looking onto Rickerton Road, expect a heavy patch both ways through Straven Road and Clarence Street. The Southern, Northern, Johns Road and Papanui Road are all free flowing. 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
5: Heather, I just heard your interview with Michael Laws. Jeez, you're late to the party, mate. I'm a fan of both of you, but he completely owned you tonight. Just don't. Now, and then New Zealand First just got my vote. Don't. You're going to make us. He's already got an ego. Now he's going to have a worse of an ego, isn't he? Lord.
15: Nothing wrong with being late to the party. Remember, you can hear all our interviews on newstalkzb.co.nz. We don't judge you for when you listen to them.
5: This is what I should be saying. This is why I've got ants here. Now, I had a wonderful moment today where I'm not going to name names again because I feel like last time I regret naming the name of the Wi-Fi company that I have fallen out of love with. I was never in love with them in the first place. They've been shite since the minute I started. But I regret naming their name because that's unfair, because it's not like they provide shite service to everyone, and not everyone has a massive audience like I do to kind of, you know, shite on them from a great height. So I feel bad that I have used my platform to give them a hard time. So I just want to say that. So I'm not going to name their name again, but I've cut them. How good is that? I got rid of them. So what happened was I went to the One New Zealand conference. Remember I was telling you I did that the other day on Wednesday? And while I was there, I was like, I've got this terrible Wi-Fi, guys. They're so bad. I want you to fix it. And yeah, totally abusing my position, 100%. Anyway, so they were like, yeah, we'll sort it out for you. They were giving me applause when I said, okay, fine, I'll come to you. It was wonderful. I felt like one of those evangelical pastors who just makes some sort of, you know, declaration and then gets a round of applause. Anyway. What this is, and I'm happy to pump the tires of One New Zealand because they are the sponsor of the show, but actually they were awesome. They sent Mike around to my house and Mike had a look at it and he was like, mate, what is this Fritz box that you're at? Like, what is this Wi-Fi? This is so bad. And I was like, I know, I'm living with it. It's awful. So Mike went away, came back with another wife, two little modemy thingies, chucked them in, set it all up. He was like, you've got smart wiring all over this house. It's great. Let's go for it. And then today, I switched over. They sent me an email. This was, they were like, pull your cable out of LAN 1, chuck it in LAN 2. Did that, called Mike. Here we go. Off we went. They've sent me the, I'm paying for it. It's not a freebie. They sent me the direct debit forms. I got the, all done. So now I'm just saying to you, at the moment, my Wi-Fi is awesome. The service has been awesome. Cannot fault them for how easy this has been. So there you go. One New Zealand, double thumbs up from me, as opposed to the other lot. It was double thumbs down. Ants.
15: These Alarms by Snow Patrol and Kylie Minogue to play us out tonight. Heather, do you remember Snow Patrol? They had that song Chasing Cars that got really, really big in like the 2010s.
5: Yeah, it was the boy with the black hair.
15: Yeah. Apparently he's the only common member of the band. But anyway, they're back. They've still been making music the whole time, and this time they've collaborated with Kylie Minogue. The song's just out in the last couple of days. It's called These Alarms.
5: Oh, are they Welsh or Scottish or something?
15: Northern Irish.
5: So
15: you're close.
5: Irish.
15: Good work.
5: Same. It's all the same. It's all in the same kingdom.
15: I'm not going to back
5: up. No, but hang on a tick. It's all in the same kingdom, isn't it?
15: No, not by choice.
5: Hey, they've all got the same king, just like us, isn't it? No, you can't do that. It is. This is producer Kevin who's got this. Because like 500 generations ago, they came from Ireland.
15: If we wouldn't say it to their face, we shouldn't say it.
5: 500 years ago, they came from Ireland, and now he's all like, he's all unite the Irish kingdom, whatever. Anyway, I don't want to get into a fight with anybody about Ireland, okay? We've had enough of that this week. Have a lovely weekend. See you Monday. Bye.

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8: It's 7 o'clock. Good evening. I'm Joe Gilfillan. Disturbing reports have prompted Health New Zealand to close a ward at Dunedin's Waikare Hospital and triggered an investigation of forensic intellectual disability units countrywide. Ward 10A at Waikare treats adults involved with the justice system who have intellectual disabilities. Inspectors found compelling evidence of punitive and coercive patient treatment, including one person living in isolation for 18 months. Chief Ombudsman John Allen says the Health Ministry's investigating. Mr. Allen says it seems the understanding of people at the very top of the agency was not as clear as it should have been. The government suggests a slew of proposed changes to our environmental reporting regime will bring more transparency. A bill updating the content of reports and their frequency has passed its first reading in Parliament. Here's Claudia O'Neill.
9: Minister for the Environment Nicola Gregg says timeframes will be better suited to tracking environmental change. She says the bill improves data quality and makes information more accessible, relevant and timely. Gregg says the changes are future-focused and will provide more meaningful insights and allow more flexibility.
8: Secondary teachers' union members have voted overwhelmingly in favour of boycotting appointments to the Teaching Council after a week-long ballot. A bill passed last month removes all elected members and lets the Minister of Education make all future appointments. Under today's decision, all members of the Post-Primary Teachers Association must decline if they're offered a ministerial appointment. PPTA President Chris Abercrombie says the shift to giving the minister sole discretion is a disturbing and unacceptable level of political interference. A migratory bird tested in New South Wales may be the first in the state to catch the deadly H5N1 bird flu. Bird flu is spreading globally, with infections found in migratory seabirds in two other Australian states. Preliminary tests on a giant petrel found north of Sydney have come back positive. In New Zealand, the Department of Conservation veterinarian Kate McInnes says they're beginning to vaccinate some captive or offshore populations of our particularly vulnerable native species.
10: You don't want to have birds flying around with antibodies to this exotic disease, which might then confuse us when we're trying to do surveillance to detect the arrival.
8: The sod's been turned on a new birthing unit in central Otago, expected to open mid-next year. It'll bring all primary maternity services together in one building. Health Minister Simeon Brown says it means less travel for families and better access to care. Sony has announced it'll stop releasing new PlayStation video games on disc in 2028. It says the general preference for digital media significantly outpaces physical discs. Grand Theft Auto 6 will be released as exclusively digital, and it's predicted to become the biggest selling entertainment product of all time. Capacity has been boosted to 30,000 at Christchurch's 1NZ Stadium for tomorrow night's sold-out All Blacks rugby game against France. This weekend's events will bring the total through the gate since April to more than 300,000. Venue's Ototahi Chief Executive Caroline Harvey-Tare says they had a lot to learn after complaints of long queues when it hit full capacity for the first time at May's once-in-a-lifetime concert.
11: One thing we're debuting this weekend is our first night market. We've got a DJ, we've got our One New Zealand Field Club bar out there, lots of awesome food and beverage options.
8: 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All Blacks captain Adi Savia is kicking continued suggestions they're facing a second-string French team in Christchurch tomorrow night into touch. 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
8: 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Switzerland continued their unbeaten run to advance to the last 16 at the Football World Cup. Switzerland beat Algeria 2-0 in Vancouver. The Swiss joined Spain and Portugal in going through to the next round. A challenge that extends beyond the court and into the stands for the Tall Blacks, despite playing host for tonight's World Cup qualifying game in Auckland. Representing a fanatical basketball nation, the Philippines men's side attracts a passionate following wherever they play. Filipino New Zealand basketball representatives organizer Neil Castillo says victory will be a big ask, but their New Zealand-based fans will be right behind them.
13: To have them here in New Zealand playing against the Tall Blacks, we're all excited to see that. Whether they win or whether it goes a different way, it doesn't matter, as long as I think they represent the country with pride and honour, with heart, and that's always been the case.
8: The game's just tipped off. Cyclist George Bennett's applauding compatriot Aaron Gate on being picked for his Tour de France debut at the age of 35. They are the only two New Zealand riders named for this year's edition, starting in Barcelona on Sunday. Bennett says Gate, a three-time Olympian and quadruple Commonwealth Games gold medalist, has earned his call-up.
14: He's been a great pro his whole life. He's done a lot of time on the track, and it's actually only been in recent years he's finally broken into the pro tour, which is quite strange for someone to break in that late in his life, but he's an awesome rider and he's shown his worth already.
8: That's News Talk ZB News and Sport to 7:06. Sports Talk is coming up next.
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15: Weather Watch 24/7, the Met Service forecast for Christchurch for the rest of today. Fine with some high cloud this afternoon, northeasterlies, and dropping down to a low of 7 degrees tonight. Tomorrow, fine first thing, but becoming cloudy during the morning, northeasterlies becoming strong in the afternoon. Tomorrow's high 16, a low of 5 tomorrow night. Sunday, showers developing in the morning with northerlies turning southwesterly in the afternoon and a forecast high of 12 degrees. Monday, occasional rain clearing in the afternoon, but staying mostly cloudy with southerly winds. Monday's forecast high is 9 degrees.
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0: Evening, Friday night, Sports Talk, welcome on in. 0800 80 10 80 to get in touch with the program, 9292 for a text message. Welcome back into Test Match City Christchurch, one day out from the All Blacks. First Test Match of 2026, first Test Match of the Dave Rennie era. France tomorrow night at 1NZ Stadium. The build-up continues on Sports Talk tonight. Later in the show, we're going to get a French view ahead of the Test Match. Today I spoke with French rugby journalist Romain Bergogne from L'Équipe about how strong that side really is. We'll also be joined by former All Blacks halfback and strong regular part of the News Talk ZB commentary team as well to get his thoughts on the team named and preview the clash and some of the key matchups and what to look for from what Rennie has selected. But first, the All Blacks, of course, aren't the only team kicking off their 2026 season this weekend. The inaugural edition of the Nations Championship begins with the six Southern Hemisphere sides taking on the six nations from the north. The Australians set to take on Ireland across the Tasman, looking to build some momentum heading into their home Rugby World Cup next year. Christy Doran, a rugby writer out of Australia, and also follow Dave Rennie through his tenure with the Wallabies from 2020 until that was cut short in 2022. So he's got a unique perspective to offer us. He joins us now across News Talk ZB. Good evening, Christy. Thanks very much for your time. How good to catch up on the eve of Test season.
1: How good's this, Elliot? Bit of Test Rugby, Nations Championship, new format. Wallabies sides, Dave Rennie's first 15 and 23, I think it's almost like Christmas.
0: It certainly feels like Christmas, and actually that's where I'll start on Dave Rennie, actually, Christy. With his tenure with the All Blacks starting tomorrow night and his former ties with the Wallabies, has there been much interest in your part of the world, given his former ties with the Australian side?
1: I think people have been a little bit more interested because of that, but I was fascinated by Dave Rennie's first 23. I thought the selection of Damian McKenzie was a really interesting fullback when you got Will Jordan there on the right wing. And I just thought that, you know, pick your best fullback and maybe get Fahey just straight out there. Hasn't he just been a revelation this year? You know, it's picking a specialist winger on the bench. How much time is he actually going to get out there and seal it? I thought that was a slightly odd call. The back row of the All Blacks isn't interesting on this year. I'm not sure if he's nailed that. And I can't believe Tokiaho's not in the mix in the 23. I think he's just been, I know Asafa Amua's been amazing in the leadership that Cody Taylor offers, but Tokiaho's, it's pretty tough for him to miss out this one, I'd say.
0: Are there any lessons, Christy, from Dave Rennie's Wallabies tenure that was, of course, cut short by Hamish McLennan? He was replaced by Eddie Jones before the 2023 World Cup. Are there any lessons from that tenure that maybe All Blacks fans and our listeners should be looking out for?
1: Yeah, that's an interesting question. I think there are. I think he didn't get his selection right, particularly in 2022. Wood kept on going back to the old guard as well, the deeper his tenure went. And maybe that's because he was scared of losing a job. We all know that there's a lot of coaches that are under pressure to keep them. But at one point in time, it wasn't reverting back to the old guard. And then it was Quade Cooper. And then it was Bernard Foley. And meanwhile, the other younger 10s were getting in and out of the side. So I would hope that a Ruben Love who gets a first opportunity doesn't just get one or two tests, gets a long crack to see how he goes. Because we know Beauden Barrett's in the rearview mirror. We know that Richie Moore is still to come back. We know that Damian McKenzie has been in and out of the 10 for his whole life. So I would love to see, in the same way that maybe Noah Lolosio wasn't given that huge extended run, I'd love to see Ruben Love given that one.
0: Give us a sense, Christy, of where the Wallabies are as they approach their campaign. They've got this weird Joe Schmidt-less kiss ceremonial handover at some point. Where are the Wallabies at as they start their campaign?
1: Yeah, that was quite well described. It is weird and it does feel a bit ceremonial. But I'll tell you what, Joe Schmidt won't be thinking about that at all because his win rate's not been brilliant with the Wallabies. So he'll be desperate to turn it around. That's point A. And then point B is it's Ireland this weekend. 40-odd thousand at the SFS here just up the road and where I'm in Willara, but in Paddington. And everyone's going to be, you know, the bar's going to be full. There's going to be a lot of Irish. So you know that the Wallabies are going to be up for it. And it's a bit of a weird one because the Wallabies and none of the Australian players have been playing because they got booted out of Super Rugby in the qualifying finals. Two of them didn't make it. So There's not been any Aussie rugby on this side of the ditch for a while. The only three that have had any form to speak of is Len Iketau and Tom Hooper, who were up at Exeter, played a final of the English Premiership, and then Taniela Tupou's Racing 92 lost to Luce last, what is it, almost 2 weeks ago now. So the form card is really hard to speak of. What they are is fit. There's a few black eyes that have been running around the team hotel and they've been speaking to the media in recent days. But I think it's going to be a very close game. A lot of these Australia Island matches certainly have been after 60, 70 minutes. But the Irish are on a five-match winning streak, and it dates back to 2018 when Schmidt's Irish beat the Michael Checker's Wallabies team. So it's going to be one heck of a game.
0: It is indeed, and Joe Schmidt's made a couple of surprising selections as well, with Jock Campbell at fullback this week. What's the thinking behind that?
1: Yeah, that news filtered out on Wednesday, and his first test since November 2022 under Dave Rennie, so he's had 4 years between drinks. He's just quite simply been Australia's best fullback this year. And it was interesting that Max Jorgensen, who played, I think, four tests at fullback over the last year or so, and he finished the year at fullback, but he's only been considered as a winger at this point in time. And Joe Schmidt did his best to say that he's not a fullback at the moment, in polite terms, from an international point of view. Tom Wright's come back from injury. His form's been patchy. So it made sense to actually have Jock Campbell there. I think the big, you know, there's one or two decisions in the pack where you could question a little bit. Lonigan and Carter Gordon, you can't really look past at that as the halves with Jake Gordon out injured. But the big call, I think, is that there's no midfield cover on the bench. And if there was an injury to either Len Iketau or Joseph Kusu-Suwali, who's going to cover? And at this point in time, Schmidt was saying that it could be Tom Wright, who's never played in the midfield in his life. So that's a big, big decision, because they've already got Ben Donaldson on the bench. Tom Wright, there are a couple of guys who can play fullback. Obviously, Donaldson's played 10 for most of the year, but he wore the 15 jersey at the 2023 World Cup. So big call. I'm not sure if you got the balance of the bench right.
0: We'll mention that handover that is coming with Joe Schmidt a bit later in the year. Is Les Kiss involved at the moment, or is he standing from a distance and watching or observing?
1: Not really at this point in time, and that's probably the curious nature of this whole transition. And even though Rugby Australia and Joe Schmidt, Les Kiss are saying that it's going to plan and it's a really well thought out transition. And my understanding is next week, he's not involved with the Wallabies this week. He's been down in Sydney. I saw him the other day, but he's not been with the team. Next week in Brisbane, he'll be behind the Ballymore doors and windows, and he won't be out in the field, and he's not allowed to be out in the field at this point in time. And then when it gets to Perth for the Italian week, it's only from the Thursday that he's allowed to kind of get out there, I think. So it's a little bit odd, in my opinion.
0: How big is this year for the Wallabies as they approach a World Cup on home soil next year, getting themselves in a position and getting the combinations they need heading into that World Cup next year?
1: Yeah, well, we've seen that coaching transitions can occur, not so much necessarily the ones that are pre-planned, but you think about Rassie Erasmus when he took over in mid-2018, he managed to turn the South Africans around immediately, but he was doing that with a huge talent pool. He broke out the laws there to be able to pick from anywhere. And he managed to obviously galvanise the country like not many coaches have been able to do. So I just don't know how the Wallabies are going to do that. And that's why they need to get on a winning run. They showed last year that they're capable of a couple of big wins. They did two massive victories with the Lions and the Springboks in the space of a fortnight. But I don't know if I look through the depth. I think there's probably only 20, 25 players who are really probably international standard on Australian shores. I reckon they'll end up getting a couple more from overseas because I think they need more depth at the moment. But it's a really important year just for the momentum, because there's no momentum in the super sides. No Aussie super side has obviously won the tournament since 2014. They're really short of silverware across the board. So I think it's a massive one. You know, I don't know if they're going to be able to really throw a shot come the Bledisloe Cup, but you never know like how many All Blacks and Springboks might go down after the greatest rivalry.
0: Christy, you keep across the World Rugby developments. This new Nations Championship starts tomorrow, obviously, with a big round across the weekend. Do you think this is ultimately a good thing for World Rugby?
1: Yeah, it might not have captured the imagination of the fans just yet, but I think it will in time, and I think it will come that last weekend in London where they're really hanging their hat on the fact that they'll be able to go, it's first versus second, third, fourth, et cetera, et cetera. So I like the idea of it. If it can bring more money into the game, great. If it can go and spread to the rest of the nations and the diaspora, even better. And that's what it should be, because you think about the FIFA World Cup at the moment, some of the upsets that have transpired over the last week or so, when you've got the Netherlands who are being bowed out and Germany as well, we wouldn't see that in the rugby sphere. I know Japan toppled South Africa once in 2015, but upsets are few and far between outside of the top 12 nations. And I think for rugby to survive and thrive, there needs to be more competitive footy from those nations ranked 15 to 25, and that includes, you know, Fiji's not necessarily there. They've done a great job in recent months and years. But Samoa, Tonga, we've seen the rise of Chile and Portugal in certain aspects. But they got hammered last year against Ireland. There needs to be more competitive footy. They need to broaden the base there. And that's not going to happen overnight. So the Nations Championship, one of the aspects, it has to be to be able to build more competitive tension right across the board.
0: Bring it on. Christy Doran, thank you very much for your time on News Talk ZB. Being nice to catch up as always.
1: Cheers, Elliot. Thanks, mate.
0: Appreciate it, Christy Doran. You can find him on ESPN Scrum Pod and various other places across the Tasman. Good to get the world view, or at least the Australian view, on this Nations Championship. Easy to forget from here in New Zealand that there are a number of other fixtures going on this weekend. Obviously, we are very laser-focused in on the All Blacks, but a big weekend for Test Rugby, big weekend for the Wallabies, big weekend for the All Blacks. Obviously, time now for you to have your say. 0800 80 10 80 9292 for a text message. It was good to get some thoughts there from Christy on how things might actually play out with Rennie, given his shortish tenure with the Wallabies, and what we should look out for, not only tomorrow night, but over the next couple of years leading into the World Cup selection-wise. Less than 24 hours out from the start of the All Black season. Simple question to you tonight. 0800 80 10 80 9292 for a text message. How important is a good start for this All Black side? That might seem like a straightforward question with a straightforward answer, but let me take you back 2 years. 6th of July 2024, so just under 2 years ago. The All Blacks edged past England 16-15 in Dunedin. It was unconvincing. They got the win, but I think it's fair to say that the strides that we were wanting in 2024 in that first test under former coach Scott Robertson didn't happen, and it didn't get the tenure off to a good note. Immediately, the All Blacks went on the back foot. They won again the next week. They won the series 2-0 over England. Went to Fiji. And the year went on from there, obviously. Few ups, few downs. Less than 2 years later, that coaching regime has been pulled apart and replaced. So how important is a good start for the All Blacks tomorrow night under the roof here in Christchurch? For me, it's vital. I want to see some positive signs from this All Blacks team. I want to see, not necessarily the finished product, but a sense that we can see where they're going. We can see that the signs are there that this team, whether it be in 3 matches time, 5 matches time, is building towards something, has it within reach. Because if you lose, or if you flatter to deceive in the opening match of your tenure, immediately you're playing catch up, even if you win. Even if you win. 0800 80 10 80 9292 for a text message. How important is a good start for the All Blacks tomorrow night in Christchurch against France? We are 18 months out from the World Cup. In fact, we're even less than that. We're 15 months out from the World Cup, October of next year. There's not a lot of time. That has been well underlined by Dave Rennie and whoever else, David Kirk, etc. There is not a lot of time to get this team back on the trajectory that they need to be for this World Cup. What do you want to see tomorrow night? How important is a good start? 0800 80 10 80 9292 for a text message. 21 after 7 on News Talk ZB.
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14: 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Evil Dead is back. The latest film in the cult classic franchise stars our very own Tandy Wright. 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
13: 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Sundays from 9 a.m. on News Talk ZB. Forget the ref's call. 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
0: 0800 80 1080 9292 for a text message. How important is a good start for the All Blacks tomorrow night to this new era, to the Dave Rennie era? Let's go to the lines. Evening, Pete. How are you?
16: Yeah, good, thanks, Elliot. Yourself?

0: How important is it for him to get a good start for the New Zealand public? I know I've got, well, I was in the boat myself and quite a few friends got pretty excited about what Razor was going to do with the All Blacks. And, you know, basically it was a bit disappointing. And the other thing is just for the team itself to make that new start to, you know, make their mark on the new regime and the new opportunities for the big season ahead of them.
1: Yeah, I think it's vital to just to get a bit of confidence under the belt, because last year they didn't end, they didn't get the Grand Slam. Things have changed since then. I think a good performance would just settle a few of those little lingering doubts in this All Blacks team.
0: Yeah, for sure. You know, a good start will, like I say, you know, they'll get confidence and be all go. And there's no reason why they shouldn't. You know, they should have a good showing here. But also, you know, the public needs to see it, because, you know, there was a time when we just naturally presumed that, it might be a close win, but it was going to be a win, whereas last year you had no idea what you're going to get.
1: It was a box of chocolates, to borrow a phrase, wasn't it? The Forrest Gump phrase. Life was like a box of chocolates. You don't know what you're going to get, unfortunately, from the All Blacks this year. I think this time you want to get regular Whittakers or something on a regular basis and know exactly what you're getting. Jamie, good evening.
2: Good evening, Elliot. You just saw your reference in Scott Robinson's first test in charge a couple of years ago. I'll go back to Ian Foster's first test in charge as well, where they had a draw against Australia and they almost lost.
1: That's so, right, I mean,
2: it's, you know, you probably had a bit of uncertainty with both coaches, you know, they had their highs and lows, but I think it'll be good. We probably maybe shouldn't expect, a comprehensive performance from the All Blacks first up, but I think a good solid win would be fine, I think.
1: I think a win would be the minimum, and then you go, okay, well, I can see Dave Rennie's made some immediate impacts into this team. He's made some immediate tweaks, obviously position and personnel-wise, but also some strategy and game plan tweaks. You go, okay, we can see what's going to unfold here.
2: Mm-hmm. To be fair to Rennie, he's ticked all the boxes so far, well, in my book anyway, and I think a lot of others. But I think now is the time was when the rubber hits the road, and you know, he's going to, I mean, if they do end up getting like a few losses, I mean, it's probably going to find as tough as the previous two. So, but yeah, we wish him well, obviously, and you know, hopefully we'll be see some good signs tomorrow night for the future.
1: Yeah, absolutely. Jamie, what did you make of the team that he named? Did you like it?
2: Yeah, I think we're a bit short in the loose forwards. I mean, like I six, I've never really seen them there before. Just feel like we could have done with a taller player to play in that position, but in a bigger body. But he's a really good player. But anyway, we'll see how they go. They got things up their sleeve that we don't know about.
1: Maybe they do. Let's hope they do. Jamie, nice to hear from you this evening. 0800 80 1089 292 for a text message. That's a good point as well around Ian Foster and the way that they played in that draw in Wellington. Remember, it was the first post-COVID test. 16-all, Reece Hodge missed a late penalty that would have won the game for Australia, coached by Dave Rennie on that afternoon. Now on the other side a few years later. It is an All Blacks tradition almost to be a scrappy sort of first up win. You'd have to go back to 2012 to the Irish series there and Steve Hansen, how they opened there. I think that was relatively scratchy if memory serves, at least the opening test was, going back 14 years now. But certainly the two examples we've got recently, it has been clunky for the All Blacks. So how important is a good start for this team tomorrow night? 0800 80 1089 292 for a text message. I think as long as the signs are there, and look,

0: we're not expecting the finished product tomorrow night because they've had so limited time together over the last week and a half, which is a crazy amount of, or crazy lack of time to build a international sports team of any sport to prepare for a game. But I think you look at the All Blacks and go, okay, Dave Rennie's got the job on the basis that he believes there are tweaks that can be made to the previous game plan, to the previous setup that was there. He pointed that out in his interviews when he got the job. 0800 80 1080 9292 for a text message. No one's expecting a Rembrandt straight away. But I think if you can see the paintbrushes start to form something, and you go, okay, there's half a Rembrandt there, there's a quarter of Rembrandt there. If it's coming at some point, I think the New Zealand public will be a lot more forgiving of Dave Rennie. 0800 80 1089 292 for a text message. Let's go to Mark. Good evening. Evening, Mark. How's things?
1: This is Gold. I'm in Christchurch here. But, I would like to see, quite a good start improvement from the All Blacks. But one thing I don't really want to see is too much box kicking and giving it away to the opposition.
0: I tend to agree. The escort rule and everything's changed around that, but it just makes rugby really, really hard. It creates a scramble, and I think this team should be confident enough to retain possession, Mark, and back themselves to get down the park and put some pressure on that way.
1: I just hope so, but, I just hope they, don't do those box kicks and give it away, because if they give it away, they're going to be in a lot of hurt.
0: Yeah, I think so. Look, and I think we'll see under the Rennie game plan a lot less kicking than we saw under Scott Robertson, and I think it's ultimately a good thing. Kicking is still important, but I do think you need to back the players tactically to kick when it's on, kick when it's the right call, but also use the ball and use their natural instincts.
1: Yeah, that's true. I totally agree with that. But, hopefully it's a good game, and hopefully it's not too many areas, because they shouldn't be. They're underneath the roof. There's no rain. There's no wind. So it should be a good hard fast game.
0: Let's hope so, Mark. Appreciate your call this evening. 0800 80 1080. We'll take a break, come back. Conrad, stick on there. We'll join you on the other side. It's 28 away from 8 on News Talk ZB.
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0: 25 away from 8 on News Talk ZB. The All Blacks, how important is a good start tomorrow night? 0800 80 1080 9292. For a text message, Conrad, thanks for sticking on the line. How's things?
12: Yeah, absolutely. Yes, I'd agree with you. A win is hugely important for the confidence of the side and the coaching regime. But I personally, I mean, look at specifics. Do you remember 8 minutes before the end of the match against the Springboks at Eden Park last year? Our scrum got monstered. Do you remember that?
0: Yeah, I do remember that fondly. Not so fondly, actually.
12: Yeah. there's all this talk about the back line, that's fine, but you need to lay a platform towards the forward. So the key things I'm looking at is the set piece. Because inevitably in rugby games, you are going to have set picks, right? I mean, there are examples where the line-out and the scrum, if we can get parity, because France are a big, you know, they're a big outfit, just like the Springboks. And if we can get some kind of, at least parity there, then that's really, really good. I think that signals, because long-term, you want to get lay a platform for like the Roygaard and Love, et cetera. And so that's one specific. I've just written a couple of things down here. The other one is receiving box kicks. Like, what's the strategy there with regards to the, I mean, obviously it's actually a bit of a bonus. We've got McKenzie at the back there, but I'm just thinking in terms of how they're going to deal with that.
0: Yep.
12: Because I still think that's an ongoing issue going forward, because these Northern Hemisphere sides, it's just a kicking scenario going on all the time with those.
0: They're basically a philosophy of if you can't get over the gain line first time, you basically kick it. And that's what they do, a lot of these teams.
12: Right.
0: Yeah.
12: Yeah, that's right. So that's just a couple of specifics I'm out of it. I mean, I am thinking, yeah, there is a bit of rope there. I mean, we could trip up against, say, Ireland, Eden Park, or even this match here. So, I mean, you've got to give them a bit of rope. But you've got to start with specifics such as lineouts working well and things like that. Remember, we've had years where the lineout hasn't been working well. And that's been a matter of talk back issue. So if they can get those three set pieces right, I'm pretty happy.
0: Yeah, I agree, Conrad. I think we just need to see the signs, don't we, that they're on the track. They're on the right track to get things going. And then we go, okay, let's add this bit next week against Italy. Let's add this for Ireland. And we can go, okay, it's all coming together. But if you start poorly and the set piece is horrible and you get monstered in the scrums, I think the question marks will come. Conrad, thanks very much for your call tonight. We're going to continue with the build-up to the test match as well now. Joined by former All Blacks halfback Ant Strawn, who's run his eye across both the teams and decided what we need to look out for. Former All Blacks halfback, of course, played 17 matches for New Zealand. He joins us now. Good evening, Ant. Thanks so much for your time, as always.
13: Hey, buddy. You doing? You well?
0: Very well, Ant. Thank you very much for asking. First and foremost, what do you make of the team that Dave Rennie named for the match tomorrow night?
13: Yeah, I mean, it had a fair amount of predictability about it, didn't it? I mean, we're all thinking about how many potential debutants he'd roll out, and in terms of particularly the makeup, probably the locks, to be fair. And then the loose forwards was a lot of conjecture around who would play 6, 7, 8. I think Ruben Love was a no-brainer for most. And then, of course, the back three a little bit, some surprises there. But you know, overall, it's got lots of experience in this group with a sprinkling of youth.
0: Yeah, it does. And I think you've done your analysis and your previous columns for the Herald and a playbook to victory. So what does the Dave Rennie selection suggest that we might see in terms of a style of game plan tomorrow night?
13: Well, I've listened to a number of interviews over the last few days, and I mean, the narrative coming out of the All Black camp is just around a real focus on the basics. I know that's, it's an old cliche, but I think just drilling back down into the basics of the game and almost trying to perfect those, you know, and they're the critical parts that enable you to play a certain shape in terms of structured, unstructured, you know, what you do from set piece. It really does come down to those basic core skills, and it's been, you know, good to see that they've been doing a lot of focus, and it's been in small groups too, not collective. There've been little groups within the team working on those areas. So that's a big thing for mine. But I think in terms of the way they'll play, they've got to match the French physically. And I think he's picked a team that's going to be, you know, physically good in terms of matchup. Accuracy, so probably folds back into those basic core skills and just perfecting those. But the word that stuck out for mine, Elliot, was alert. Now, I guess we can interpret what alert means, but I would say that's just always in a proactive mindset, you know, really being aware of what's happening around you during a game, before, during, halftime, afters. And open to anything, I guess, maybe with a bit of a license to, you know, if they are alert and they see some defensive deficiencies there somewhere, that they can just go. So, you know, that's encouraging too.
0: Do you think the All Blacks maybe were a bit too structured in the last couple of years, and maybe now a little bit of, as you say, alertness or perhaps a different kind of structure might change the way they attack?
13: Yeah, absolutely. I think we were actually caught between trying to play an elaborate style, you know, the stacking system with the long edges in terms of our attack, before we'd actually got a lot of the fundamentals of the game right. So we were kind of caught in this conundrum of get that right, but maybe we should get this right. We can't compete unless we do this. And it was just a bit of a mixed bag for mine. So I think they've just stripped it all the way back. They've got coaches that are exceptional. And I've also saw, you listened to a couple of those interviews, and, you know, each of those coaches that have been on the media are very clear in terms of what Dave Rennie wants from them. And, you know, there are certain facets of the game. So that'll complement, I think, getting those basics right, being competitive in every area of the game. And then they'll be able to show their attacking flair and flavour. And I think some of these selections also reflect that.
0: With Ruben Love at 10, and what are the key things for him to get right to own this game plan tomorrow night?
13: Well, I mean, to be fair, you know, he's played a lot of rugby with Cam Royard now, particularly off the back of the season. So he should be, you know, supremely confident with who's going to be feeding him the ball. And he's played with a number of players around him. Geordie Barrett obviously plays at 12. So there's a nice partnership through there. So he should have immense confidence. And it's just about, I guess, just backing his skill set and being able to adjust to the international level. I mean, it's a lot harder, as we know. It's a kick up from Super Rugby to international rugby. But just more of the same from Ruben Love, you know. And things might not go, you know, swimmingly all the time. He's just got to get around the key guys. But have that confidence to lead our attack, to be a critical game driver, lots of vocal, and be able to problem solve also on the run.
0: No Beauden Barrett in the 23. I guess the onus is on Beauden, who's been around this team for, what, 12, 13, 14 years now, to bring himself back up to the level that is required in the All Blacks in 2026.
13: Yeah, I think so. You know, squad of 34, that's what it is. Every single person within that group has a role to play. The people that, the 23 that gets elected, and then, of course, you know, you've got the other 11 that have a role during the week. And, I mean, you know, no more so than the really experienced players that have played a multitude of tests to add value, provided it's, you know, in the right tone and directed in the right way. I think, you know, again, some real value add there.
0: The French coming down with a mixture of experience and also some players that we aren't as familiar with. But you look at the side, 8 of the Bordeaux team that won the European title in the starting 15. Those combinations will be important for the French, given they're travelling halfway around the world.
13: Yeah, I mean, it's a short preparation, isn't it, for both teams? They've both just come off the back of their local competitions. And, you know, the quicker you come together, I mean, it's cultural first. It's basic skill set all on the same page second, and then it's about evolving the way you're going to play. And, I mean, this French team, let's be honest, you know, they played a pretty expansive, high-tempo, you know, at times very unstructured rugby, which has often been hard to stop. But, you know, they'll want to get their set piece right. They've got some big men, some nice partnerships, as you say. They played a lot of rugby together, particularly at Bordeaux, and there'll be some other parts of this French group that are the same. But, you know, I can't see them deviating too much, Elliot, from what we've seen in the past. The other thing, too, is the elite control at nine, you know, and I think Haliburton is as good probably at the moment as Dupont, so, you know, they don't lose anything there.
0: Indeed. So what I was going to ask you in terms of the All Blacks is what do you want to fundamentally see from them tomorrow night under this new coaching regime? What are the key things you'll look for?
13: Well, I guess we've always questioned over the last two or three years our ability to match the physicality of France, England, South Africa, probably the key three, even Argentina to a point. So we'll want to see that first, you know, and that's just a ruthless mindset and having the ability. Obviously, with the way you scrummage and the way you line out, there's so many nuances around how we do those things. But it's really not taking a backward step in the collision, the contact area, and that set piece area. So if we see that early on, you know, that'll instill some confidence. And, of course, off the back of that platform, you know we've got some attacking pieces. And, of course, the bench as well. We haven't mentioned them. You know, Proctor's had a great season. Ratima's good when he comes off bench. And Fini Anganofo, another one. So, yeah, really physical. Match the French, if not better. Start winning some post-contact stuff too. So that means around our carry, clean, making sure we're hitting space and getting in behind them so we can launch as well. So that's probably the key things for mine. And then just having those, you know, having your core skills on point. You know, when you get a chance to shift the ball, you shift it. When you get a chance to kick in behind, you kick it. You kick chase, everything else. It's just, it's not complicated.
0: And finally, do you feel this is the right combination for this week to beat the French, what Dave Rennie's named, and if it's going to be a good start to the Dave Rennie era?
13: Yeah, I think so. I mean, I kind of went through them. The only area for mine was really the loose forward trio, Elliot. I just wasn't quite sure. Peter Olakau's not a monster, hasn't played a lot at six, only eight tests. Jacobson, I know he's been picked because he's a physical mongrel and he loves the dark spaces. And, of course, Adi Savia can play anywhere. So are we a little underdone there in terms of size against the French? That's probably about my only area of sort of conjecture. They're all very good players in their own right. But we don't have a lot of real size in those three positions. But other than that, yeah, real nice mix. As I say, youth and experience and some really good pieces to bring off bench this time.
0: Well, it will be fascinating to see how it all unfolds tomorrow night. Ant Strawn, thank you for your time on News Talk ZB as ever. Appreciate it.
13: Cheers, buddy.
0: Ant Strawn joining us on a Friday night on News Talk ZB, the first All Blacks test of the year tomorrow. We'll get the French view after the break and some more of your texts. To wrap up the show after this, it's 13 away from 8.
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0: Well, a lot of attention, obviously, on the All Blacks. We don't know so much about the French side, and I thought it was probably a good idea to get a bit of intel, and I caught up with L'Equipe rugby journalist Romain Bigogna earlier at the All Blacks captain's run and began by asking him what we should expect from the French side tomorrow night.
20: So as you saw from the team, we have a lot of players coming from Bordeaux, which was a European champion this year. So with the number 9, Maxime Lecu, which we will be captain for the first time, and Mathieu Jalibert, number 10, one of the best players now in France. You don't have any players from Toulouse yet because they just arrived on Wednesday in Brisbane in Australia because they were playing the final. But you have a pretty strong team. I mean, in the forwards, not so much experience, quite a young players. But in the backs, I mean, you have all the structure of Bordeaux and Pau teams, which both did a great season in France. So you can hope for some speed, some genius from France, especially from Jalibert. At the center, you have Moefana and Bourbori, which are two very tough and strong players, but fast also. So it might be a good opposition with New Zealand. And I mean, Fabien Galthié told us yesterday he was expecting some brutality and some speed in the game. So I mean that might be the two ingredients of the game.
21: How important are those combinations from Bordeaux, like Lecu and Jalibert, and other combinations, to make sure that this French team is a good opportunity for them tomorrow night?
20: Actually, from Fabien Galthié's point of view, you don't have much time to prepare these games because the season of 14 has just finished. So he wants to save some time and make players that are used to play during the season together. So you have Marco Gazzotti at number 8, Lecu number 8, Jalibert number 10, Moefana number 12. So you have some automatism between those players. So that's very helpful for France when you have to travel to the other side of the world and to get ready for such a game. So he won some time with that, and you have the Bordeaux side tomorrow playing, you can hope some good stuff on the field.
21: No Dupont and no BLBRE, but how much depth has France got? You know, it looks, Dave Rennie said on Sunday when they arrived that they've got the best depth in the world, he reckons. Does it show that you can pick all these players, even without a Dupont, BLBRE, that these players are, still test quality?
20: That's Fabien Galthié's policy since his head coach, is to use these July games to pick some players he's not used to pick for the Six Nations or for the November tests. So it's an opportunity for him to try some players, to see them if they can be ready, for instance, for the World Cup next year. So I understand that from a New Zealand point of view, it may be a disappointment not to see Antoine Dupont, not to see Louis Bielbierre, but they have to rest. If they play in July, they never rest during the season. So, for instance, in Australia in 2021, everybody was skeptical about this team, and they won one game. They won two games in Japan, one game in Argentina. So in 2024, they almost won the first game last year in New Zealand. So you can have some surprises, and that shows that, I mean, France rugby has a huge, huge depth in it, with very good players all over the country. So,
21: Damien Penaud back in the mix as well this game. Why did he not play the Six Nations?
20: So that's a piece I'm preparing for tomorrow. Yeah, I think the head coach wanted to stimulate him a little bit, saying, okay, you're number 14 for 6 years now, but you have to do more, especially in the high balls contest. You have to be more involved in the game, in the defense, because Damien Penaud is a very funny personality. He can be playing chess in the locker room 15 minutes before a game, for instance, on his phone. So when you're a coach, it can be quite surprising. But when he gets on the pitch, it's a new man, of course. But You have some competition also with Teo Atisogbe at number who made great games last year in New Zealand and as number 14 during the November, the Six Nations. So he wanted to say to him, okay, so prove me that you can progress and be a better player, more complete player. And Damien Penaud got the message 100% because he made a great end of season with Bordeaux. He's back now. He's in New Zealand. He's a young father since the 1st of June, so he made a very strong choice by coming here and saying to Fabien Galthié, okay, I want to play for France and to be in the squad for the World Cup. So I don't know if revenge is a good word for him because it's not his personality, but he obviously wants to prove and he will be ready for tomorrow night for sure.
0: So that is Romain Bergogne from the L'Équipe sports newspaper. I spoke to him at the All Blacks captain's run earlier in the day. I actually asked him, well, what's the French perspective on this All Blacks team? And he said, changing the coach mid-cycle is something that we do in France, not something that you do in New Zealand. So they're very intrigued to see how that works out for Dave Rennie over the next couple of years. A few texts on 9292 to wrap things up tonight. Chris says, this is a good team Rennie's picked. If they can't beat this French B team, there's something wrong. It was good to get, you know, a bit of an explanation there from Romain about what we can expect from this French side. LP Thompson with very, very important to start well. But first thing, possession of the ball is paramount. And the key to any win is to play as one and play as a team. Kia kaha. Grant with this. Clark Laidlaw, under the roof, it'll be faster if the coach lets him play the way the Canes, like the Canes. We are sorted. And he added it. Clark Laidlaw showed what men can do with ball in hand. He's the leader. The new coach would be silly not to use those same tactics. Ball in hand, wind, rain, or dry. Show the skills. And finally, we need a comprehensive hiding over the French so the rest of the world, especially South Africa, sit up and take notice. The ABs are back. Appreciate the text on 9292. I think that is it, isn't it? Get a win tomorrow night. That's the first thing. And if you can see where this team is heading over the next 2 or 3 weeks, and that's probably when we can judge it best, is after the Irish test. But certainly we want to see some signs tomorrow night. But at the end of this series, end of July, you want to be able to go, okay, we're heading to South Africa with some confidence under our belts. And more confident than we would have been at the end of last year when they didn't win the Grand Slam. It's going to be a big night tomorrow night. I look forward to your company here on News Talk ZB. Our coverage starts at 6 o'clock. Jason Pine leading the pre-game show. We've got former All Black and Crusaders hard man Matt Todd in commentary. And I'll lead us off. Very much look forward to your company. Then Piney in town here in Christchurch as well with Weekend Sport tomorrow. He's got David Kirk, the chair of New Zealand Rugby, straight after midday as well. Looking forward to that chat. My thanks to Corbin for the last 2.5 weeks. Darcy, we're planning for his return on Tuesday night after 7. Have yourselves a great sporting weekend. Let's hope the All Blacks can give us something to celebrate about. News is next, and then Marcus after 8.
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8: It's 8 o'clock. Good evening, I'm Joe Gilfillan. The Prime Minister says he's shocked the family court gave a staffer paid leave for 5 years until the man was convicted of money laundering last month. A global FBI sting caught Russell Harrison transporting gold bars for the Comancheros in 2021. The former lotto presenter was arrested just days after starting his court job, but the Ministry of Justice said it had to presume his innocence during the court process. Chris Luxon says this needs to be investigated.
9: Like every Kiwi, you know, find that utterly unbelievable but also unacceptable. I know Minister Paul Goldsmith is very frustrated by that as well. He's asked for a full please explain from the Ministry of Justice.
8: America's new man in New Zealand would like nuclear-propelled aircraft carriers to visit Auckland Harbour and is not fond of our nuclear-free stance. Ambassador Jared Novelli arrived this week and hosted a party celebrating the 250th anniversary of United States independence last night. Its theme was Back to the Future, and the classic movie's time-travelling car was on display. Asked about New Zealand's nuclear stance, Mr. Novelli referenced the famous vehicle.
10: I want to get in the DeLorean and go back to 1985. Perhaps I can fix this nuclear thing.
8: Prime Minister Chris Luxon says the arrival of the Indian Prime Minister next week will be a historic moment. Narendra Modi will fly into Auckland on Friday, roughly 2 months after the New Zealand-India Free Trade Agreement was signed in India. On the day-long visit, he'll speak with Mr. Luxon and meet business leaders. Mr. Luxon says it's the first visit from an Indian leader in 40 years.
11: Symbolic, I think, of the strong relationship that we have that has developed economically, but also in defence spaces and security spaces, as well as obviously a strong people-to-people connection.
8: Wellington City Council is still dealing with residual problems from the devastating weather in April. Slips and rapid floods caused widespread damage to roads and properties, killing one man and leaving at least 44 families homeless. Wellington Mayor Andrew Little says around 75% of a $100,000 mayoral relief fund has been paid out, with many families still in temporary accommodation. Mayor Little says public meetings are ongoing as the aftermath continues.
12: There's a lot of houses that really badly damaged, and a lot of those houses, people won't be back in them until, you know, towards the end of the year.
8: Auckland Transport says care has been taken to ensure the see-through lockable screens, now protecting bus drivers, are not hazardous during a fire. More than 80% of buses now have them, 2 years after AT revealed the large number of security incidents. AT also says people are evading fares tens of thousands of times a week. Chief Executive Stacey Vanderputten says they've made sure drivers can get out quickly in an emergency.
13: We've fitted windows on the drive driver's side so that they can access out the window if absolutely need to as an emergency management measure.
8: Tesla sales have jumped ahead of expectations as fuel prices leapt because of the US-Iran war. The electric car company sold more than 480,000 vehicles in the 3 months to June. That's up 25% year on year. Buyers most like the Model 3 sedan and the Model Y sport utility models. Recent reports are mixed for EVs, with General Motors reporting a decline in sales, but Honda selling more. News Talk ZB Sport. A tense and tight tussle so far between the Tall Blacks and the Philippines at Spark Arena. New Zealand led 23-17 at first quarter time and led 44-39 at half time, despite a vocal Filipino section in the stands. An immense vote of confidence in Ruben Love as he prepares for his first test in the famed All Blacks number 10 jersey. The Hurricanes playmaker's been handed the start at first five for tomorrow night's Nations Championship opener against France in Christchurch. All Blacks captain Adi Savia says he has full faith in Love's abilities.
14: There's something special about that boy. He don't need any help. I go to him, "You sweet?" He said, "I'm good." Saw that. Got to just leave space for those boys to do their thing.
8: Hear live commentary of tomorrow night's test on News Talk ZB and iHeartRadio. Two convincing results and one chaotic contest in the round of 32 at the Football World Cup. Switzerland's ease past Algeria 2-0 in Vancouver. Spain's also through to the last 16 after a 3-0 victory over Austria in Los Angeles. In Toronto, though, there was controversy as Portugal held on to beat Croatia 2-1 after 19 minutes of added time. The result sets up a game between Spain and Portugal for a place in the quarterfinals. Tour de France returnee George Bennett is saving serious introspection till after his sixth crack at cycling's biggest race. The Nelsonian's been picked in the NSN team's eight-man squad in what will be his first ride since 2022 at the famed Grand Tour, and his first since losing his mum to brain cancer last year. Bennett says it's been tough keeping his focus on the road.
15: The tour doesn't wait for anybody, you know. There's pressure and the intensity of the race is so prolonged that too much reflection is something I do try and save for afterwards. But of course, there's moments along the way where you're very thankful for the opportunities you've been given by parents and, you know, sad you can't share it with them.
8: The Tour de France starts early on Sunday morning with a team trial in Barcelona. That's News Talk ZB News and Sport to 8:06. Marcus Lush is next. 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From Northland to Waikato, as well as Bay of Plenty and the Central High Country, mainly fine. Isolated showers across Northland, spreading elsewhere tomorrow, with rain in the north at night. From Waitomo to Manawatū, and for Gisborne, Hawke's Bay and Wairarapa, fine for most, rain developing in the west tomorrow night. From Horowhenua to Wellington, cloud and isolated showers clearing overnight and then returning tomorrow night. Nelson and Marlborough, isolated showers turning to rain in Nelson tomorrow afternoon and then elsewhere in the evening. Canterbury, cloud increasing, a few spots of rain from tomorrow afternoon, but scattered falls along the high country, heavy in the headwaters. Otago and Southland, scattered rain developing tonight, persistent and heavy in the Otago headwaters. From Buller to Fiordland, a few showers, but rain in Fiordland and southern Westland with some heavy falls, and rain spreading north tomorrow with thunderstorms possible. Chatham Islands, partly cloudy. I'm Joe Gilfillan. That's News Talk ZB News, Sport and Weather to 8:07.
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0: Greetings and good evening to you. My name is Marcus here till 12 o'clock tonight. I hope it's good where you are, and I hope it's better by the time I go home and that things have got better for you. Low expectations tonight. I like to come into a Friday like that, blank slate. Just FYI, it is my birthday today. The reason I'm admitting that is because last year I took my birthday off, and then last night people wishing me happy birthday for today. I tried to shut that down, but now I've got to go with it because I can't just dump people for wishing me happy birthday. So, yeah, that's the situation for me. It's been a good day. And if those people that need to know my age, it is a prime number. And if you add the digits together, that also is a prime number. There aren't many of those. What's a prime number? My age, that's a prime number. So, and why am I working well? It's not like Michelin has showered the restaurants of Invercargill with Michelin stars. And I don't even think they came here. And that's another story for another night. By the way, what are we going to talk about tonight? Who knows? It's the Friday free-for-all. It's the show that curates itself. I've got a lot to say, but none of it's that interesting. I hope the rugby's good. What are we going to be talking about on Monday? I hope the rugby's good. I hope it's a good spectacle. And I hope that the New Zealand rugby union, whatever what they do, do it right. I hope there's good halftime stuff, and I hope there's good anthems. I have asked ChatGPT who the anthems are going to be. They've got no idea, but I suspect they think it's going to be either Aroni Clark, Will Martin, Sophie Morris, Rebecca Nelson, or Hayley Westenra. The right choice would be the Westenra. She's extraordinary. She goes to Christchurch too. For me, that would be the slam dunk. Last time at the Warriors, halftime, Jordan Luck, Peter Ehrlich, and the other guy from Dargaville, whose name temporarily escapes me, but gee, that was good. If they did that tomorrow night, that would be fantastic. Who cares if they copy? It's what we want. Anyway, that's tomorrow night. If you want to have your punt on who's going to be the singer, that's something I always enjoy doing. Who's going to be the singer for the national anthems? Mark Williams is the other guy I was thinking about, just so you know. There's not much league tonight because of the stupid state of origin. I love it, but I hate it. I hate it because it just wrecks the weekend of league either side of it. You get the B teams. That's not good. I wish it was the end of the season. By the way, I heard a good suggestion from someone from one of the sport rooms at ZB. They reckon with the World Cup of Soccer, you should have the penalty kicks before the match. Not a bad idea, is it? And then you'd have that in the pocket. So if you know it was a draw at the end, you know which team was going to win. Be like the curtain raiser, or the raising of the curtain. Why do they call it a curtain raiser? Funny old expression, isn't it? So there we go. So that's me. I'm here with a new day and a prime number day. And I don't think I've ever admitted to having my birthday on here before, because I've always just said, oh, well, we'll just kind of get through it. But since I had last year off, it was fatal. What are we going to talk about tonight? Well, who knows? In Australia, there's panic buying for eggs because of bird flu. And we might have bird flu in New Zealand because they are testing a bird that's dead on the farewell spit. I don't know if you've ever been to the farewell spit, but I went there with my family this year, and it would be one of the best things I have ever done. I found that trip unbelievable. But they have found a dead petrel, a giant petrel. And I know the guy will have found it. It'll be the guy that drives the bus, because he was onto everything. It's not unusual for birds to wash up. They wonder if this one could have the flu of the bird. So there we go. That's that. That's what's happening there. I don't know what's going to happen if we get the birds here, the bird flu. I don't know if we're going to start panic buying eggs. Put them in the freezer. Could you put them in the freezer? Oh, and by the worst kept secret in politics is out. Michael Laws will be running for Waitaki for New Zealand First. And he wants to be the Minister of Broadcasting. And if he's the Minister of Broadcasting, he wants to get rid of Radio New Zealand. Which isn't great for the people that work on that station to think that there's going to someone's desire is to come in and make your job no longer tenable. And I'm team broadcaster. But that's the situation for him. I've worked with Michael Laws because he worked when I was on radio and Radio Live. I've never known anyone that loves an argument as much as him. Yeah. So I feel sorry for the guy that's running against him because, man, oh, man, does he love it. And he's extremely good at it. Like World University Debating Champion or something like that. So, yes. So, yeah, I reckon if you're running against him, just do your campaigning online. You don't want to be in a town hall with him. He'll set his mind on you and he will dismantle you. But anyway. So more of the same. So I don't think he's been a politician since 1990. I think it was the mother of all budgets. I think that's last. It was a national, then he went to New Zealand first. So that is that too. So you might want to mention that also tonight. So there's a bit bobbling around tonight. Bobbing around, if that's the right expression. Bobbing around. I see the Avondale RSA is to close too. Just a bit of discussion about the RSAs last night if you met the tail end of the show. Oh, a bit of traffic going on too tonight too. We're expecting snow. We're going to Dunners on Sunday, so I reckon it's going to be snowing on the way back. They're expecting snow for Clutha. I can't wait. I love snow. We need it. So it's looking like this might be the first decent dump. Anyway. Cam, it's Marcus. Good evening.
1: So just a quick one. Happy birthday, by the way.
0: Oh, thank you, Cam.
1: You actually share my father's birthday, and he's 80 today.
0: Is he? Wow.
1: And I knew he was going to go to the Fisherman's Table just at Pai Kokoriki there. And I knew he'd turn up at 12, so I had a bottle of scotch in the car there ready for him. My dear wife dropped it off. So.
0: Oh, you didn't go yourself. You just sent a bottle of scotch and your wife.
1: Yeah, I've been to Taupo today. I'm just coming back from Taupo, so.
0: That's a nice thing to do. What, have you drunk much of it there?
1: Oh, no, I think he reserves that for special occasions. I think we've got a Metallica 10, so he'll nip the top off that and we'll have a bit of a rub around the gums next time I'm around at his house doing the lawns.
0: I think we've heard a bit of talk back about the Fisherman. It's a bit of an institution, is it?
1: Oh, it's phenomenal. I think the view is second to none. It's been there for years. I remember going there as a kid.
0: Is there music there as well? Did someone say that's a place? Is there? No. Tell me a bit more about it.
1: No, so the Fisherman's Table restaurant. It's just been there for years. Bloody good seafood. But you might be thinking of another venue in Pycock there, Pycockariki.
0: Yep, I might be too. Hey, so he would have gone on his own, just having the bottle of scotch.
1: No, him and his wife.
0: Oh, God. Oh, brilliant. Okay, I'm excited about that. Yeah. Okay.
1: Yeah, so 80 today.
0: Wow. Will you get to see him today or have you missed your window?
1: No, I'll go round and catch up with him tomorrow.
0: Brilliant. Okay, is that your part of town as well?
1: Yeah, it is. We're on the Kapiti Coast there.
0: Much drama on the roads that you're driving back?
1: No, there's a lot of cops actually, just around Martin.
0: I know this from Talkback. Marton is like Mad Cop Central. They're fixated there with speeding. That's like where they all hang out.
1: Yeah, they've got those speed traps that everyone heading up to the ski fields tries to get up early in the morning and whisk up there, you know?
0: That's the snow tax, the extra bit you pay for the road up there, eh?
1: That's all right. I'll leave you to it, Mark.
0: Good on you, Cam. Brilliant. In and out. That's what we like. 16 past 8. That's got the whole birthday stuff out of the way. Get in touch if you want to talk on air. 0800 80 1080. By the way, the Iran Supreme Leader's funeral's going to happen. That I wasn't expecting that. I don't know where the body's been, but his funeral's happening now. Millions are attending. That's a big deal. I don't know why they've held it till now. So that'll be one of those ones. We'll see footage of millions of bodies, throngs of bodies around the coffin. That's the way that's going to happen. He'd been the leader for a long, long time. But so to keep those texts coming through too, as I say, if you want to text 9292, and if you've got anything else that you want to talk about, be lovely to hear from you. Hi, Marcus. World Cup. I was 5 years old. I remember listening to the England football team singing Back Home in 1966, and we won the World Cup. Happy days. Would love to hear that song again. I'm now 65. Lol, Kate Wairarapa. Brilliant. Happy birthday, Marcus. Yes, I'm looking forward to Michael versus Heather round two. I don't remember round one. But yeah, maybe I do. Anyway, get in touch if you want to talk on here. My name is Marcus. Welcome. The anthems, the rugby, will they boo Savia because it's Christchurch? What about the World Cup? Interested the teams in the World Cup. I did my research. The three host nations and all the other ones are Europe or South America or Central America. I think South America. No Asia, no Africa, no Australasia. No Antarctica. You know what, today I was thinking about continents and I couldn't remember how many there are. Because I tell you something that I often think about. We never say we're part of Oceania, do we? Like, you're European, but we never say we're Oceanian. I don't think of us in New Zealand, we think of us as belonging to a continent, do we? We don't say we're Australasian. So for Kiwis, continents don't even really count. So I'm down on continents. Oh, there's seven now. Goodness, what will they think of next? Good evening, Gillian. This is Marcus. Welcome.
2: Hello and happy birthday.
0: Oh, Gillian, thank you.
2: And you know what?
0: It's your birthday.
2: It's my grandson's 16th birthday today.
0: Goodness, wow. Did you give him $50 in an envelope?
2: No, I paid for his ski trip that Jeepers. He's going to be taking later in the month.
0: Wow, that was generous.
2: And he was more than happy to accept that instead of a gift that he can unwrap.
0: Was he gracious? Did he thank you? Because kids are bad at that, aren't they?
2: Yeah, no, he did. Brilliant. And his party is tomorrow.
0: Oh, you're having a party?
2: Yeah.
0: I thought they'd go to sort of a trampoline park or something at six. Is that what they're going to do?
2: No, he's sleep over tonight with some of his friends, and no doubt they'll be up till all hours.
0: Oh, that'll wreck the weekend because it'll all be grisly. The worst thing ever is a sleepover. I've got strong opinions on sleepovers.
2: At 16, it's probably a bit different. They'll just all be playing computer games.
0: They'll be playing Grand Theft Auto or something.
2: Oh, no, more likely Fortnite or something.
0: Oh, yeah,
2: like
0: okay,
2: that.
0: Okay, well, yeah.
2: Yep, and then tomorrow it's more like family and friends going to have a late afternoon tea / early dinner.
0: He sounds like a big deal. Is he the only child or something?
2: No, but the next one is about to turn 12 in another month, so 2 months. So yeah, in our family, you get parties when you're 1, 2, 3, 4, 5, 13.
0: 16, 21, 18, and 21. 50?
2: Yep.
0: Oh, your 50th will be coming up. You got a very easy manner, Gillian. I think I feel I could talk to you all night. You're very good on the phone, aren't you?
2: Oh, well, thank you.
0: Yeah, no, have you worked on the phones?
2: Yes, I have quite a bit.
0: Pick it. Yeah. What, and, like sales or counselling?
2: No, I do. I phone lonely people.
0: Oh, well, fancy me picking that, because I'm a bit lonely tonight too. Listen to this, yeah.
2: And did you get any gifts for your birthday, Marcus?
0: Yes, I did get things. Yes, I did.
2: Yeah,
0: and I've got my son is making something at woodwork that hasn't been made yet. He hasn't finished it. The gluing didn't come through. What do you think that would be?
2: That's a shame. Oh, well, it could be a
0: pencil case or something. Won't be something.
2: Or a little side table, or I'm just trying to think what else I know that they make it.
0: I was surprised how much MDF was in the last thing he built at woodwork, because when our woodwork it was all quite good wood, but I guess you can't get the good wood anymore.
2: No, well, it's probably too expensive.
0: Yeah, that's what I'm thinking. All the costs are up. Have you given Fortnite a go?
2: Not me. I've got vision problems.
0: Yes, okay. Oh, yeah, that would affect that.
2: Yeah. I can extend to playing solitaire because you can enlarge the screen to see the cards.
0: Ah.
2: Yeah. But anyway,
0: lovely to talk to you, Gillian, until you've made my night. Talking to lonely people, 22 past 8. Get in touch if you want to. Here till 12, 0800 80 1080. It's funny how some people have a very calm manner on the phone, isn't it? Not sure if I heard you correctly, but Morocco is still out there from North Africa. Gee, well, there we go. Shows that ChatGPT's let me down. So that's good. I'm excited you've told me about that. So there we go. Where did I go so wrong with that? How did I get the wrong information so wrong? I wonder why I did see that. I thought, that's weird. Oh, yes, you're quite right. Morocco's still there. I'm pleased with the immediate fact-checking of this show, that we get the information, the right information. This is a nice text. Not a whole bloody night on birthdays. I hope everyone has one for Christ's sake. Well, not the babies that die young. I mean, not everyone gets one. But I'm just doing what I can, people. You know? But I'll tell you something about the texters. Some of you texters are getting a little bit, I don't know what the word is. But good on you. Goodness. Laws can fight for the residents of Twizel before they all die of silicosis due to inhaling or the airborne glacial rock dust exposed from lowering Lake Pukaki 5 metres. I don't know about that. And then a lot of texts saying, is Morocco not Africa? And Ghana's still there, so ignore everything I said. That's a salient lesson about ChatGPT. They've put me down the wrong street with that one. 24 past 8, if you want to talk on air, 0800 80 1080. Oh, Michael's on Heather's show this afternoon. How'd it go, Dan? Did you ever listen? Oh, it went like that. Okay. Was it competitive? Actually, I'd go back and listen to that. Have you seen the moon tonight? It's big and yellow. I wonder if you know what kind of moon it is. Waxing gibbon, is it?

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8: So in terms of apology, I think I've just about got everything wrong as far as the World Cup teams go. I'm just about to read out the list of all those ones. So yes, I don't know where I've got that information from. I thought, gee, some of those that got the teams down quickly. So yeah, I apologise for that, but you people are very quick to correct me. There's all sorts of teams that are still there. So yes, that's the situation. Come through if you want to talk, as I say, 0800 80 1080. And 9292 to text if you want to come through. 0800 80 1080. The remaining countries are Canada, Brazil, Paraguay, Morocco, Africa, Norway, France, Mexico, England, Belgium, United States, Spain, Portugal, Switzerland, Colombia, Ghana, Australia, Egypt, Argentina, and Cape Verde. Who's that? Is that the island? The last six, the last round of 32 ones there. So Colombia, Ghana, Australia, Egypt, Argentina, Cape Verde. So, yes, I was very wrong with all of that. So clearly need the Sky Pass or the FIFA Pass on TVNZ. Get in touch if you want to talk on air. Text me if you want to have those texts read on air also. 0800 80 1080 and 9292 to text if you want to come through. Here till 12. It's a situation. Hopefully I'll keep it entertaining for you until then. But if there's other information you've got or breaking news, bring us that through. As I say, yes, 0800 80 1080. And half past State Joe, headlines, please.
9: But first, most importantly, many happy returns, Marcus.
8: Thanks, Joe.
9: Greater Wellington Regional Council is reviewing flood protection in the Wairarapa after last month's storm left some communities completely cut off. Flooding and slips wiped out multiple bridges as the region was lashed by 150 km/h winds. The immediate focus is on restoring access, but there needs to be protection for the future.

0: A rare brown mudfish known as Ho-Ho has been discovered at Koputaroa near Palmerston North. KiwiRail's regional rail team came across the fish while clearing culverts, part of work to upgrade the Manawatū line. Rescuer Tessa Roberts says they'll work to isolate the area and remove as many Ho-Ho as possible before work starts in earnest. Efforts in Germany to boost its stagnant economy have prompted a ban on workers calling in sick without a doctor's note. Previously, such a note was not needed until about 3 days away sick. Workers must now visit a doctor in person to get a sick note on their first day off. More in News Talk ZB News at 9 o'clock or go to nzherald.co.nz.
1: Thanks, Joe. 29 away to 9. Actually, I heard that story about they must have a much better medical system than us if you can get a doctor's appointment that next day. Goodness, be months here. Wouldn't work. DB Marcus, welcome. Good evening.
2: Good evening, and congratulations on being one of the 15,000 odd people having a birthday today.
1: Wow, would be that many, would it? Goodness.
2: Well, 5.5 million divided by 365 is the calculation I ran.
1: Are we 5.5 million now? Jeepers.
2: Something like that. Anyway, and continuing your score tonight of not getting a lot of things right, there's a new continent.
1: Yes, I'm aware of that, but no one's calling it a new continent. What's the definition of a continent, DB?
2: Whatever the pointy heads want to call a continent, I guess.
1: Yeah, okay.
2: A contiguous landmass that can be defined on a tectonic plate.
1: Yeah, okay.
2: I just made that one up, but it sounded good. But yeah, Zealandia. So we can now stop calling ourselves whatever. We could call ourselves Zealandians.
1: But if you're the only country in your continent, like Australia, Australasia,
2: yes.
1: You don't call the Aussies don't call themselves Australasia. You just call yourselves Australians, don't you?
2: Okay. What about Asians? Call themselves Asia.
1: Yeah, but they're more than one country in that continent.
2: Yeah, see what you're saying. We've got more than one country. If I'm looking at this map,
1: oh, New Myanmar, and
2: New Caledonia are also just above the water.
1: Is Norfolk Island Norfolk Island part of Zealandia?
2: Yes. Norfolk. Yes.
1: We should embrace
2: Norfolk
1: them.
2: Bridge.
1: You ever been there?
2: I'd like to go, but no, I haven't.
1: I'd like to go too, but it hasn't happened for me.
2: Well,
1: I don't really...
2: My children have been to New Caledonia.
1: Have they?
2: On French studies.
1: Oh, yeah, they always set them up there, didn't they? They're not going as much now, because I think they have a different post-colonial future in there now. I think that's probably... it's not the calm Gaelic island that it was for a while.
2: I think that might account for a lot of the world, unfortunately.
1: Yeah, I think you might be right there.
2: So, anyway, that's all I had for you. Just we are now part of Zealandia. We could call ourselves whatever we'd like, I guess.
1: Nice to hear from you, DB. Thank you. Sorry to bring you down with post-colonialism at the end of it, but I guess that's it. But people don't go to New Caledonia seemed to be the future, didn't it? But now very rarely people go. I don't know what to make of that. And no one goes much to Norfolk Island because the flights aren't what they once were. It's very hard to get to. For a while there, everyone was up there buying cheap Lego. And I think it's very famous for a continuous supper. You go from house to house. Well, doesn't that sound good? Be in touch if you want to. By the way, if it is your birthday today, and happy birthday to you, you are on a day that is the 291st most common day. Yep. Don't know if I'm excited by that or not. The least common day is February 29. The second least common day, it'll all become down to elected caesareans. I think it'll be Christmas Day or something when the hospitals aren't open. It'll be Christmas Day, Boxing Day, and New Year's Day. Bob, this is Marcus. Marcus, this is Bob. Good evening.
3: Yeah, good evening, Marcus. I just thought I'd give you an update on the hip operation saga. I'm now being put on a 7-week course at the hospital. I've got to go for 7 weeks with a therapist and a nurse, and at the end of the 7 weeks, they then assess where they think you're at and how urgent your operation is. But in the meantime...
1: Bob?
3: Yeah?
1: How's your acting skills?
3: Oh, they'll be pretty bloody good, mate. Don't worry about that. Actually, I don't have to try too hard, Marcus, because on Saturday night I was playing darts at our local hotel. I don't drink, so I wasn't drunk. And I went to pick up a flight. I didn't have any stick with me. And, of course, I fell forward, rocketed across the bar at 100 mile an hour, smashed my rib cage on a bar stool and the bar table. So I'm not very agile at all right now. She asked me, can you come next week for the course? I said, well, don't blame me if I can't, because I joined a old people's thing, and I thought it was an old people's thing, and it was for exercising, you know. I thought, well, I'll do what I can. I turned up there, and honestly, Marcus, they all look like they're ready for the Olympic bloody Games, all of them. I thought, my God, I thought, I'm out of my league here.
1: Yeah,
3: I thought I was going along to throw a crochet ball, but oh, no.
1: What are they doing?
3: Oh, they were, the balance on one leg, and then you had to close your eyes and put one foot forward and one arm out. And even if I was spitting well, I wouldn't have been able to follow the instructions. So I said to the lady, Ellis, I just got to go to the toilet. Well, I got out of there bloody double quick, and I'm gone. I never knew about bruising. I got a big whopping great bruise down the side of me ribs. Lucky I didn't crack or break the ribs. But, of course, you don't know. When you do it, it takes another 2 or 3 days for the bruising to come out. And I thought to myself, why am I in so much bloody pain? So I had a look in the bathroom mirror, and there was a bloody bruise the size of a dinner plate on me.
1: Have you cracked one of your ribs?
3: No, luckily I didn't. That was the good part about it. So... But it was a bloody painful exercise, and I don't wish to have that happen every weekend.
1: There wouldn't be many that played darts with a stick, would there?
3: No. Well, it was what happened was there's a Star and Garter place in Nelson, and they come down and visit us, and we go and visit them and the social clubs, you know, and we have these games. And I played darts, and we had darts and jachinka and pool and, But anyway, my darts weren't actually getting into the board, so I wasn't much help to anyone. They were falling on the floor before they hit the board.
1: What's your walk-on song, Bob?
3: Oh, I didn't have one. I think the walk-on song, as far as they were concerned, was, bloody well, get this man off here.
1: Now, you talk about Jenga Jenga. What's that?
3: You know, where you build the blocks up and you have to pull a block out from between them.
1: Oh, yeah, wow. Are they doing that in the pub circuit now?
3: It was such a simple... exercise or game, or whatever you like to call it. But man, heaps and heaps of people got involved. I was quite surprised. I thought, oh, okay. Yeah.
1: Was it giant Jenga?
3: Yeah. Well, you had to keep putting them up. Some people had to get on a chair, though, building it so high.
1: I heard Star and Garter in a social club and don't drink. So you don't drink but belong to a pub social club, is that right?
3: Correct, yes. We had a Christmas dinner there last year, and the only person in the pub that won the raffle, which was the beer fridge, was me.
1: Wow. What'd you do with the beer fridge?
3: I donated it back to them again, and they raffled it off on New Year's Eve.
1: That's the right thing to do. And so this pub is called what?
3: Well, we're in Springsland Tavern in Blenheim, but the Star and Garter crew came down and spend every now and again, and we go up there and have a social with them every now and again.
1: And where's the Star and Garter?
3: Richmond Nelson.
1: Oh, brilliant. Oh, God, this is a good job. You're having quite the life, apart from your bruising and your hip.
3: Oh, I get around a bit.
1: Did they say how many people will be there for the 7-week course?
3: No, they never mentioned it. You'll
1: be competing with each other.
3: Well, my brother-in-law actually went on it. And I went to the hospital and I asked them about it only 2 weeks ago, and they said, oh, no, the funding thing will throw and we don't run it. I said, well, I'll leave you my phone number here in case anything changes. And then the other day the woman rang me up and said, no, it hasn't been cancelled at all. But the funny thing was I went up there with the splint shunts there a couple of weeks ago, and I had to go back to the EA&E because I wasn't sure about this bruising, whether it was doing what it was supposed to. And she said, oh, you're in room two. And I went in and I said, hey. I said, someone's been using my jolly room where I haven't been here. But she thought it was quite funny.
1: So will but you yes. just, so what's the point? What's the purpose of the seven-week course to prove that you need a new... Is a whole course for 7 weeks that's just to the, prove you need a new hip?
3: Yeah, that's the only way of getting yourself up the list a bit. So if you're not, you know, if it obviously looks like you're about to collapse or something, then you'll get put up the list further. And they have a nurse there that assesses you and then a physio that assesses you.
1: So it'd be like the Krypton effect, you'd be doing different tasks to see until you fall off. Sounds terrible. Sounds undignified. Yeah, well,
3: the funny thing is that my brother-in-law did fall off one of them machines. I'm not having you on either.
1: And did he get his new hip?
3: I don't know if he was going there for a new hip. I think he just had arthritic problems or something. I'm not quite sure he was there. But
1: okay. It's all very good with your jet. Keep us posted, Bob. You've made a night with your Jenga Jenga. Good. It's like the this is like the Hunger Games for operations. Not good, Simeon. It's not good at all.
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1: Oh, by the way, they've changed the laws now. Children and their parents can ride on the push on the footpath. Now, I have got that bit of information right. So if you're out and about and see that happening, that's now the law. Often parents wondered why their kids couldn't ride on the footpath. Now they can. That seems sensible. It's kind of weird how we're so fixated by what people do on the footpath and what people do on the road. But the footpath is becoming more like a common ground for all sorts of people. Children and their parents, caregiver or guardian, or an older sibling. E-scooters can be on bike lanes. And if you're overtaking a horse, you must give them 1.5 metres or a cyclist or another road user. I don't know if this is talkback catnip for you, but if you're one of those people that wants to ride on the footpath, brilliant. Though I had an unpleasant experience the other day with a guy came behind me on one of those scooters. Ding, ding, ding, he did. I thought, we'll just go on the road. Felt like quite, this is an Invercargill. No one rides scooters in Invercargill. Ding, ding, ding, he was on this. Ding, ding, ding. Always look so self-satisfied, those people on those scooters, don't they? With their stiff posture. Ding, ding, ding. Do we know who's going to do the national anthem tomorrow? Who can sing in Christchurch? I mean, probably you get Jordan Luck, but he probably wouldn't do it. Well, yeah, that's the question. Don't know who it's going to be. They like someone that's got a rugby connection. Like that Nick Afar or that Judd Arthur. But, you know, Wellington's easy because there's local people there like Ainslie. But Christchurch, I'm not sure about. That's one of the things I do occupy myself with before rugby test is think about who's going to sing the anthem. And I apologise for giving you such bad information about the World Cup. I told my kids that too. I hope they haven't gone around school and said, oh, these are the teams that are out, because, yeah, that was misinformation. Fake news. Did you see old Trump stage falling on the dancers today? Looked bad, didn't it? That looked janky. Oh, by the way, there's been an incident between a horse and a vehicle in Swannanoa. That's in Canterbury. A person was seriously injured in a vehicle collision with a horse. That was just before 7 p.m. So I don't presume somebody would be riding a horse that time. That must be a horse that's got out of a property, would it be? That would be my imagination. So that would be what I would imagine. But yes, get in touch if you want to be part of the show tonight, here till midnight. Most common day to have your birthday? The 27th of September. Then the 30th of September, and then the 29th of September, and then the 28th of September. So it's all about that last week in September. In fact, September is the big month for birthdays and common, and you'll know that. You'll see the prams and the new babies. So make of that what you will. And it's interesting we get all those statistics now. If you want to talk on here, that's the plan tonight. 0880. How does it work with Asia and Europe joined? One landmass but two continents? I don't know. Marcus, Heather and Michael interviewed today was very good. Both were very amiable and gracious. Greetings. And people say the moon tonight is a waxing gibbous, I think it is. By the way, I'm not a fan of different phases of the moon or knowing what they are. Like, that's never interesting to anyone. It was only about 2 years ago I even knew there were different names for phases of the moon with waxing gibbous and stuff, but I think it's just if you want to watch the chase, it's not really that interesting. 12 to 9 if you want to partake. Some of the other stuff I can tell you about today that you might be interested in. The Tour de France starts tomorrow, though the heat could be a problem. Yeah. It is Eat Beans Day, and I love beans. Love beans cooked from hard, you know, not in a tin. Love them. Key to cooking beans is boiling them really hard at the beginning to show them who's boss. Everything I've read about that says that's what you've got to do. Black beans, pinto, anything. Really boil them hard just at the beginning to put them in their place. Then on the low simmer, to chuck a bay leaf in there, a couple of cloves of garlic. Brilliant. Anyway, so I'm happy today is Eat Beans Day. Bean salad, not keen on. Don't like a cold bean? It tastes a bit like, sort of tastes like supermarket food you get at the deli, isn't it? But gee, cooked, buttery, beautiful. Everyone says they're good for you. No one says limit your beans, do they? Or maybe jelly beans. Anyway, 11 from 9, here till 12.
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1: Diane, it's Marcus. Good evening and welcome. Welcome to the airwaves.
20: Yes, good evening. I just rang out to let you know who was the first person on my computer when I opened it up today.
1: Like the first picture of them?
20: Yep.
1: I don't know.
20: And I was on, like Facebook. Was Michael Laws.
1: Wow.
20: Wow, I thought that was fabulous.
1: Are you in his electorate?
20: No, I'm not. It's just he used to be on Talkback Radio or something.
1: So there was a station called Radio Live that would have started in 2004.
20: Yes.
1: And in its first incantation, I think, Martin Devlin was in Breakfast. Michael Laws did 9 to Noon.
20: Ah, oh, that's, yes.
1: And he was also the mayor of Whanganui at the time, and I was on in the evenings, and there were some other people in there. I think Paul Henry for a while did drive. And,
20: yes.
1: Yeah, and
20: there was Alan Dick did drive too from Down Auburn.
1: Not on that one, I don't think, but Mark Bennett, and I can't think who did the afternoons. It was John Tumihiri and Willie Jackson eventually, but there was someone before. Oh, Kerry Smith was the lineup, so it was it was Martin Devlin, Michael Laws, Kerry Smith.
20: Quite a few of them anyway.
1: Yeah, and it was nationwide, I think. He did the morning talkback show, and because loved an argument, that Michael, and he was great at it.
20: Oh yes, now he is very good. I probably sided with him more times than not.
1: I'd say that's a worry, Diane. But thank you. Well, he's there now. He'll be on his way back. They'd put him at the number two on the list, surely, after Jones's spending. In for the limo that perhaps was not needed. 7 to 9.
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2: 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The latest film in the cult classic franchise stars our very own Tandy Wright. 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
1: This is interesting. Someone has said kids allowed to ride on the footpath. Why couldn't that rule have been made 66 years ago? I had to grow up knowing I was a criminal. Exactly. I'm 55, since been in my 50s. I've used the doctor more. Each appointment I booked for a four-week wait for a 50-minute appointment. Now I'm renewing my 10-year car license. Because I have a truck license, I need a medical. Medical is a 30-minute appointment. The soonest I can get a 30-minute appointment is 7 weeks away. Wow. Can I get a shout-out for the late KFC Ben Salad? Bring back the bean. Exactly. Wow. Greetings, birthdays. I would say good old July is the most popular month. Mine is tomorrow the 4th. Oh, something else I was going to say about today. There was something important I had to say about today. I've forgotten what it is. When I was 14, me and my mates were riding bikes on the footpath because we were afraid to ride on the main road. One day we got pulled over by the cop. We got told off and told us to push the bikes home. How ridiculous. Be in touch if you want to be a part of the show. My name is Marcus. Welcome, Hettle 12. If you want to be involved, 0800 80 1080. If you want to text, it's 9292. This is the Friday free-for-all, which is the free-for-all, which is Friday. Anyone else been to one of these courses for your hips? Where you got to, like, Hunger Games for hips to prove you need your operation? I mean, I've probably got it wrong, but you could tell me what it's like. Is it probably more measured than that, I would hope? So if you've got something to say about that, I'd like to hear from you. Anything else you want to talk about too, it'd be nice to hear from you. And as I say, here till midnight tonight, the number is 0800 80 1080. 9292 to text if you want to come through.
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3: It's 9 o'clock. Good evening, I'm Joe Gilfillan. Prime Minister Chris Luxon says the arrival of the Indian Prime Minister next week will be a historic moment. Narendra Modi will fly into Auckland on Friday, roughly 2 months after the New Zealand-India Free Trade Agreement was signed in India. During the day-long visit on Matariki, Mr. Modi will speak with Mr. Luxon and meet business leaders. Mr. Luxon says it's the first visit from an Indian leader in 40 years.
4: Symbolic, I think, of the strong relationship that we have that has developed economically, but also in defence spaces and security spaces, as well as obviously a strong people-to-people connection.
3: Greater Wellington Regional Council's reviewing flood protection in the Wairarapa after last month's storm left some communities completely cut off. Flooding and slips wiped out multiple bridges as the region was lashed by 150 km/h winds. Greater Wellington says its immediate focus is on restoring access, but there needs to be protection for the future. It says potential options include changes to bridge design or even changes to the river channel itself. Secondary teachers' union members have voted overwhelmingly to boycott teaching council appointments after a week-long ballot. A bill passed last month removes elected members and lets the education minister make all future appointments. Here's political reporter Troy Matich.
5: Under today's decision, all members of the Post-Primary Teachers Association must decline if offered a ministerial appointment. President Chris Abercrombie says the shift to giving the minister sole discretion is a disturbing and unacceptable level of political interference.
3: The Motor Trade Association's election manifesto has a strong emphasis on crime. It wants to see fuel theft and petrol station crimes taken more seriously, with the police minister including it as a focus in his letter of expectation to the police commissioner. Advocacy head James McDowell says there were more than 28,000 petrol thefts in 2025, and many more going unreported. Mr. McDowell would also like to see crime prevention efforts become fully tax deductible.
6: Systems and CapEx, things like fog cannons, just to make it easier to acquire those things to protect themselves.
3: A rare brown mudfish known as Ho-Ho has been discovered at Koputaroa near Palmerston North. KiwiRail's regional rail team came across the fish while clearing culverts, part of work to upgrade the Manawatu line. Wildlands ecologists have relocated the brown eel-like fish to Koputaroa Scientific Reserve. Rescuer Tessa Roberts says they'll work to isolate the area and remove as many Ho-Ho as possible before work starts in earnest. A 38-year-old woman has been charged with manslaughter after the death of her 3-year-old son on Auckland's North Shore on New Year's Day. Claudia O'Neill reports.
7: Police were called to a property on Devonport's Kerr Street and found the boy dead. The mother has appeared in North Shore District Court this morning and was granted interim name suppression. Court documents allege she had a legal duty as a parent to protect the child from the injury that caused his death.
3: Germany has banned workers calling in sick without a doctor's note. Previously, such a note was not needed until after 3 days away sick. Workers must now visit a doctor in person to get a sick note on their first day off. The new rules are aimed at boosting what's become a stagnant German economy. Chancellor Friedrich Merz says it was a tough decision, but they can't afford the disadvantage being caused by work absences. News Talk ZB Sport. Auckland Spark Arena is witnessing the tense final moments of the Tall Blacks versus the Philippines. New Zealand led 44-39 at halftime, but a third quarter rally saw the Philippines claim their first lead of the match and hang on throughout most of the fourth quarter. New Zealand leads 81-80 with well less than a minute to go. Captain Adi Savia is outlining the bottom lines for the All Blacks in his first test as full-time skipper. Tomorrow night's rugby game against France in Christchurch is also the first in charge for new coach Dave Rennie. Savia says Rennie's reiterated to the squad the same message he's been expressing publicly.
0: Wants us to play optimistic, but also with a bit of brutality, and he's big on effort. So those are the rock-solid foundations that we need to go out there and perform.
3: Live commentary on tomorrow night's test is right here on News Talk ZB and on iHeartRadio. Switzerland have continued their unbeaten run to advance to the last 16 at the Football World Cup. They've beaten Algeria 2-0 in Vancouver. The Swiss join Spain and Portugal in going through to the next round. An emotional return to the pinnacle of cycling for George Bennett. He's been selected in the NSN team's eight-man squad for the Tour de France, starting in Barcelona on Sunday. It's the Nelson Riders' sixth appearance at Le Tour and first since 2022. Bennett was due to take part last year before his mum was diagnosed with and then died from brain cancer.
8: She's been a huge part of my career, and your mum's always the biggest supporter, isn't she? So that's definitely in the back of my mind coming up a year ago since she passed away, or just over a year ago.
3: Solid efforts from Steve Alker and Michael Campbell on a challenging first day at golf's U.S. Senior Open in Ohio. With just 15 of the 156-strong field finishing under par, Campbell's carded a 1-over 71 to be 4 shots off the lead. Alker's a further stroke back after a 2-over 72. Quickly back to the basketball, the World Cup qualifiers between New Zealand and the Philippines. New Zealand just ahead still, 81-80, with only seconds left. That's News Talk ZB News and Sport to 9:06. We're back with Marcus Lush next. 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From Northland to Waikato, as well as Bay of Plenty and the Central High Country, mainly fine. Isolated showers across Northland spreading elsewhere tomorrow, with rain in the north at night. From Waitomo to Manawatu, and for Gisborne, Hawke's Bay and Wairarapa, fine for most, rain developing in the west tomorrow night. From Horowhenua to Wellington, cloud and isolated showers clearing overnight and then returning tomorrow night. Nelson and Marlborough, isolated showers turning to rain in Nelson tomorrow afternoon, then elsewhere tomorrow evening. Canterbury, cloud increasing, a few spots of rain from tomorrow afternoon, but scattered falls along the high country, heavy in the headwaters. Otago and Southland, scattered rain developing tonight, persistent and heavy in the Otago headwaters. From Buller to Fiordland, a few showers, but rain in Fiordland and southern Westland with some heavy falls, rain spreading north tomorrow with thunderstorms possible. Chatham Islands, partly cloudy. The basketball is still going. New Zealand now 83-80 over the Philippines. I'm Joe Gilfillan. That's News Talk ZB, news, sport and weather to 9:07.
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0: Just as Joe was saying that, the Philippines got a three-pointer. I don't know why the guy was unmarked out there. It seemed crazy, but they've gone through the shot three. It's 83-83. Player timeout now, 12 seconds to go. This is tight. So it's not the end of us if we don't win this, but to beat the Philippines gives us a better path to the qualifiers. I think that's the situation. So that's what we've got there. My name's Marcus. Welcome. It's a Friday free for anything goes. If you want to have a chat tonight, that's the plan, Stan. Nothing too heated maybe for tonight, but we'll see how we go. What's this guy on about? Oh, Brady, that's what I want to know. Has he been on it? Okay. If you want to be in touch, 0800 80 1080 and 9292 to text. The HIP course. If you've been on the HIP course, get in touch. This is the one if you want the HIP, if you want a HIP, I don't know how it works, but if you've been on that, let us know. Get in touch, 0800 80. Also discussing beans and the national anthem at tomorrow's rugby match and cycling on the footpath. Marcus, footpaths are for pedestrians and wheelchairs. Can we now walk in the middle of bike lanes? Let the pedestrians have some peace and protection from the generally little dangerous. Sort it out, guys. We're all in this world together. So, yeah, I mean, we want children to bike. Having them on the footpaths is fine. I mean, there's nothing that specifies roads should just be for cars either. Goodness gracious, it looks kind of lively, this basketball match. It's 83-83. It's too much extra time, it seems, we've gone to. Cameron, it's Marcus. Good evening.
1: First of all, happy birthday.
0: Thank you.
1: You happen to share your birthday with Judith Durham, who would have been 83 today, from Perfect. The Seekers. Yeah, but anyhow, I heard that chap not too long ago talking about hips and all the rest of it. I went through that a few years ago. I actually had a full hip replacement in February of last year, followed by a car accident 7 weeks later. So, yeah, the appointment with the physio would have to be one of the most painful and
0: sorry, Cameron. Did you go on a 7-week course for your hip?
1: Not a 7-week course. No. I've been with the assessment with the physio.
0: Yeah.
1: Then had a full hip replacement in February of last year, followed by a car accident 7 weeks later. But the assessment the physio puts you through was absolutely horrendous. I was pretty much crying all throughout it. It was, on one hand, quite embarrassing, but needs must. And if you are being assessed for a hip replacement, you have to go through that assessment. So, yeah, things like taking your socks on and off, if you could manage that, bending down to do your laces up, up and over a small set of steps. All of those everyday tasks that most people would take for granted, when you're at that stage when you need the surgery, boy, if somebody much worse than I was at the time, I just, absolutely feel for them, because for me it was just a hellish experience, putting it politely, I guess.
0: Copy that. Thanks, Cameron. Greg, it's Marcus. Good evening.
2: Marcus, how are you doing, mate?
0: Good, Greg.
2: Are we on the radio?
0: Yes, but you've got your radio on, Greg.
2: Oh, yeah, it's me, it's on the radio.
0: Do you understand that we operate on a delay situation?
2: Yeah, of course, mate. Yeah, well, the big thing I wanted to talk about was just the wailing.
0: That's right.
2: And how it's still going on and how it's such a bad thing.
0: How are you aware of this? Because I'm not kind of wailing aware at the moment.
2: Yeah, well, I actually had a good friend of mine that was actually in Japan, and they were still going out and wailing.
0: Okay.
2: So I just thought it's something that everybody needs to like be aware of, and like the same as you, it's like it's not happening now. So I just why is it not a topic of discussion?
0: Yeah, I am.
2: Your thoughts on that?
0: Yeah. It's difficult because I can hear the radio in the background. Who's there with you, Greg?
2: Oh, yeah, sorry, I'll just move further. Who are you with? I'm out on an island, Motutapi Island. So
0: wow.
2: I'm just, actually having
0: have you seen,
2: a good
0: have you
2: time
0: seen some
2: here.
0: Whales?
2: Yeah, we did actually see some whales earlier on today.
0: Are you on a yacht?
2: No. We're just doing some work out here.
0: Oh, yeah.
2: Just made me realise that it's a topic that nobody really talks about anymore. And I imagine
0: they've stopped whaling because for a while there was Sea Shepherd and everyone down. There was a lot of visibility on it, but you never hear about it anymore.
2: Yeah, exactly. That's exactly what I'm on about, you know?
0: No, I'm on about it too now because you raise a very, very good point. But yeah, I can't do that with the, sorry, Greg, I can't do that with the radio in the background. It just doesn't work. I don't want to sound antsy about that, but yeah, if someone's there turning on the radio, because we operate on a delay system, then you can hear yourself 7 seconds later, and it derails the talkback caboose. You do one thing, even if you're drunk, it's good to turn that radio. That's the golden rule of talkback, is to turn your radio off. I hope I haven't sounded too cross. But bikes on footpaths. Carol, this is Marcus. Good evening.
3: Marcus, I want to talk to you about hips. This is a little bit different. I went to a yoga weekend. Anyway, at the local hall, and he was Mr. Postlethwaite. He was who's who in yoga.
0: Did you go to Postlethwaite?
3: Oh, yeah, this is years ago in West Auckland,
0: yeah. Wow.
3: And he had the long white bed.
0: That's
3: you know.
0: It. You're onto it. Yep.
3: Yeah, I was. And, so I enter the hall. There were no chairs. And I said to him, he introduced himself. I said, I've noticed there's no chairs to sit on. And he turned quite snarly to me. He said, that is the trouble with you Westerners.
0: Oh, yes.
3: You sit on too many chairs. Do you get the drift? You sit on too many chairs. And then I had to sit on the floor, you know.
0: He's probably right.
3: It. And I was just wondering about native people and others who do sit on the floor. I don't think they have the hip problems that we have in the Western world.
0: And you see those traders in Asian stalls, and they can just manage to just sit on their haunches day and night.
3: I know. But when you look at it, sitting on the chairs, you know that bone is really pressing into the hip. Oh, that was just his idea anyway.
0: I don't know what's gone wrong with hips. I think probably we're outliving ourselves, aren't we? I think if we lived to 40, the hips were fine. But now we live to 90. I mean, there's a lot of wear on a hip.
3: Oh, yes.
0: And I think they say knees are quite easy to replace because they're just a hinge joint, but the hips are ball and socket, so it's a little bit more complicated.
3: Okay. I'm not aware of that, but I've never forgotten Mr. Postlethwaite. Westerners are sitting on too many chairs. That's why you have hip problems.
0: Did you stay for the course, Carol?
3: Yes, I did, but I never went back. I mean, it's a bit difficult for me to sit on the floor cross-legged.
0: Yeah. My experience with yoga, I went to yoga in West Auckland also, but the woman, she was fixated with how inflexible I was. I thought, well, you know, move on. I'm here, aren't I? Extremely inflexible. And I wasn't that bendy either. Anyway, get in touch. Any updates on the Tall Blacks game? It's gone to extra time. It's 85-all. There's 3 minutes left in extra time. It was a buzzer beater. We should have won that. Why that guy was unmarked for that 3-point, I've got no idea. It was ours. We're talking about hips and hip college. If you want to go to that 7-week course Bob is going to. He hasn't lost the smile on his voice, Bob, has he? Sounds like a bad bruise. Dobby, it's Marcus. Good evening.
4: Good evening. Good evening, Marcus. No, I'm just talking about bikes. I'm 82 years old.
0: Wow.
4: And I could I could remember years ago the rules on wheels on the footpath had a height limit, didn't it?
0: Oh, you could well have done.
4: Yeah, I think it was 18 inches. And that accounted for prams and pushchairs.
0: Makes sense. And small bikes.
4: Yeah, but as far as bicycles on the footpath, they're all right if they're behaving themselves, like for kids.
0: Yeah.
4: But you get these people hooning around just on the back wheel on a footpath, those are the ones that should be banned from both the road and the footpath.
0: It's a good skill, though, those wheel stands, and they keep it going.
4: Yeah, but you see, they turn into motorbike ones.
0: Oh, is that what happens?
4: Yeah.
0: So it's be less like dangerous
4: South,
0: on a push.
4: South Auckland, you can't go past a day without anyone doing a wheel stand on motorbikes. Now, that all stands from them going around the shopping centres learning on push bikes. The balance.
0: Oh, that's the gateway drug. They start on a bike,
4: yeah,
0: next thing. That, yeah,
4: yeah,
0: of course it is. Yeah. What they need is what they need is unicycles.
4: Yeah. And getting back to the hips, what about truck drivers sitting down for 10 hours a day, 6 days a week? Isn't that sitting down too much?
0: You wonder when they're going to invent the standing truck, like the standing desk.
4: Well, a greater driver stands up and drives, so he should be all right.
0: Do they?
4: Yeah, you see a lot of greater drivers standing up and driving, so they can see both sides of the blade. The blade is down, straight down below them.
0: And I've never heard of a greater driver needing a new hip.
4: Yeah, well, that's all I've
0: I often wonder, too, in Bluff, a lot of people seem to need hip operations. I wonder if you're at sea a long time carrying oyster pots and cod pots with a moving base, that's putting bad pressure on your hips. I think fishermen get affected by it.
4: Your hips, your whole self, all goes back to food. Whatever goes in your mouth, that's what you are.
0: Is that right?
4: Now, you look at what the Asians eat.
0: Rice.
4: And they can squat down, you know. And you look at the islanders before they come into New Zealand. They all do that. They all sit like that. Now, as they get all our good food put into them, it becomes harder for them to do.
0: Wow.
4: Isn't that right?
0: I think you're probably right. I think you're probably onto something there.
4: Yeah. Because, what you put in your mouth is what you become.
0: That's what you become. Good to hear from you, Dobby. Thank you. 20 past nine at the end, the bitter end. 0800 80 to the basketball 87-87. 2 minutes left to go. It's end to end downtown. Marcus, today was the 63rd anniversary of the Kai Mai air crash. That's right. Now, I understand, right, it was New Zealand. It was the worst air crash in New Zealand. That was NAC. It was 1963. I don't fully know the circumstances of the crash. Just on the Kai Mai's northwest of Matamata. We have talked about it on the show. Let me just refresh you with what went wrong. Pre-radar? Too low. A downdraft. According to CAA investigators, a downdraft carried the aircraft below the level of the crest of the range under poor weather conditions prevailing at the time. The aircraft encountered an area of extreme turbulence from which it was impossible for the crew to recover altitude. So it seemed like it wasn't one thing, it was four different things. So that's this day, 63 years ago. On the Kai Mai Ranges near Mount Ngati Mahinirua. You can see the plaque as you go past with the names of the people. Oh, a number of them were air crew too. And yes, that was New Zealand's worst disaster in New Zealand. Hold your horses. I'll be with you soon if you want to talk on air.
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3: I want to find more about these hip classes that Bob's tagged for. Why would you go for 7 weeks? Sure, they could do one assessment and work out if you need to go. So I'm finding out about tonight. It's all about the hips. And have you had a hip? Let's talk about hips. Sometimes people make fun about talk. They say it's all about people doing their hip operations. Let's do that. Let's lean into the cliche. That's what I'm about. Marcus had a hip replacement last September. It was a straight foot operation, much simpler than a knee. Knee operations take longer to recover from than hips. Brilliant, that's what we want. We're all about hips. Why do hips go? Are we doing it wrong? Is it walking? Is it cycling? What is it?

0: Yes, good evening, Marcus. Happy birthday.
1: Thank you, Brett. That's nice of you to remember that.
0: Well, you told us, didn't you?
1: Yeah, I did. Well, I thought I had to tell you, otherwise people are going on about it all night. I can't win. I should have taken my day off my birthday, but, you know, I like the fact that I'm here.
0: Yeah. My uncle was a drain layer for 30-odd years. Both hips were stuffed. And he couldn't walk much, but he could ride a push bike for miles.
1: Really?
0: A different movement, I think, the walking from the push bike. And he got both of them done at once, both hips done at once, because he waited a while. His doctor told him that they were, you know, this is quite a few years ago now, that they were going ahead, you know, getting the titanium and all this.
1: When would be the when would have been the first hip replacement in New Zealand? Is it like 20 years old or 100 years old?
0: No, it wouldn't be that. When
1: did this guy get out of the drain?
0: Oh, yeah, well, he couldn't do any drain laying anymore. But he had both of them done at once. It's like getting sawed in half. And he was out of hospital in 3 days, and he was back on his push bike in 2 weeks. But he didn't walk very good anymore, but no pain.
1: Where was he cycling to?
0: Oh, he'd cycle all over the place. Devonport from the North Shore there.
1: What on, like a Sturmey Archer 3-speed or a 10-speed?
0: No, mountain bike.
1: Really?
0: Yeah.
1: He sounds like a...
0: He was a character.
1: He sounds like a real character.
0: But years ago, they didn't have the right material that they made the hips out of, so they'd wear out. But these days, they're titanium or something, and they last forever. Well, not ever, but a hell of a lot longer.
1: Is he dead now?
0: Yeah, he is.
1: Did they cremate him?
0: Is he still? No, he was buried.
1: What do they do with the titanium when they cremate you? I guess it all just comes out.
0: Yeah. I don't think about things like that.
1: Don't you? I had a tour of the crematorium as part of my council induction. Thought it was quite interesting. Did that freak you out? Does that freak you out?
0: Well, if you wanted a job and that sort of game, I don't know.
1: I wouldn't be into that sort of
0: thing. It'd be pretty weird.
1: Yeah. Mind you, your hips wouldn't go like in drain laying. Did you ever help him out with the drains?
0: Yeah, we did a few drain unblockings and that.
1: Did you have a neck? Did you have
0: roots? Did you have roots and that?
1: Did you have a neck for it?
0: Yeah, it's not bad. Yeah, but you had some rods you used to put in, you know, because the roots would get in your in your drain.
1: You drive them down, poo to car and stuff, right through the drains.
0: You had this rods you joined together, and that you'd rip all the stuff out. Yeah, there'll be a lot of that going on at the moment with this wet weather.
1: I think you're probably right there, Brett. Thanks for that. It looks like the Philippines are ahead of the basketball. 93-91, 8 seconds left to go. We've lost this. We should have won it. Left that guy. So obviously he was going to go to the three-point specialist. Fidget spinner. Player timeout's going to conclude now too, so... just watch the end of it. Just 8. So there might be another forced timeout. But anyway, the conclusion is not far away. If you want to be on air, we're talking hips. I'd enjoy more discussion about this. 9:30, Joe, headlines, please.
2: Thanks, Marcus. The Chief Ombudsman says failures in a ward at Dunedin's Wakari Hospital potentially amount to human rights abuses. Ward 10A has 12 spaces for adults with intellectual disabilities. Inspectors found evidence of punitive and coercive patient treatment. The Ministry of Health has now closed the ward to new admissions. Our new US ambassador says he wants warships to visit Auckland, even nuclear power. Jared Novelli arrived here this week and spoke with media at the U.S. mission's Lower Hutt House today. He says nuclear-powered warships are not the bogeymen we should be worried about. Air New Zealand's last mothballed Boeing 787-9 Dreamliner has been revived from long-term storage. 5 of its 14 Dreamliners were grounded because of a global shortage of Rolls-Royce Trent 1000 engines since 2017. More at 10 on Newstalk ZB News, or go check nzherald.co.nz.
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0: In 7 seconds left, the Philippines are in the lead. There was appeal for a foul from Ely, but that hasn't been given. So they might be reviewing. I'm not quite sure what sort of kit and caboodle they've got there. He's going for throws, I think, so maybe they have given that. I think he's got two throws. I'll keep you posted on that. Shoot.
1: Discharged from the hospital with a brand new hip, got to my back door, son opened the door, I fell over. He recycled me back into the hospital within an hour of being discharged. I broke leg, wrist, arm, 5 ribs, 3 vertebrae, but my new hip sat there.
0: You'd gone back to your own house?
1: Yes.
0: You'd driven or he'd taken you?
1: He'd taken me back to the house.
0: And there were steps up to it?
1: One little tiny step, all of about 8 inches high.
0: And you're on the side of the door and he's on the side of the door?
1: Yep.
0: He opened the door and pushed you over?
1: No, he put the key in the door. I gave him my suitcase. I handed him my suitcase and I fell over the stupid little step by the door and had all those injuries in hospital for a very long time. But my brand new hip that I only had taken home that day was sent back to the hospital within 1 hour of being discharged from the hospital. But my new beautiful hip survived all of that.
0: Did they say that happened often?
1: I'm not sure. I just don't think I was concentrating.
0: No, but because that would be the most important thing you'd think to do would be after an operation to make sure the person gets. Yeah, that's unbelievably unfortunate.
1: He was behind me. We have two gates. He put me through the first gate and then he got to the second gate and he was still behind me. This is a 6'4" son, I might tell you. He then walked in front of me to get the key in the door to allow me to get into my house and over I went. And the first thing he said, "Mum, your new hip." Well, I was screaming like a banshee and it was my new hip was sitting calmly in its little bed, but everything else around it failed.
0: And I know all about that because I know what it's like to pick up parents from the hospital because it's a big day because you're worried about car parking. It's something new. Where are you going to get them? The whole thing's a big day. And you'd think once you're through that first gate, well, we've done it. Mum's home. And that damn step, I can't believe it.
1: Yeah, I know. I was given a very clap of approval when they sent me straight back to the ward that only just discharged me from.
0: I bet you said something funny when you came. How long were you in there for?
1: Nearly 2 months, but I got pneumonia after it all, so I really copped a lot.
0: And then when you got home after those 2 months and pneumonia, what did your son say to you as you came to the step?
1: "Mum, I'm going to go to the tyre shop and buy you a soft Michelin tyre and I'm going to enclose you in it. So it's when you fall over next time, you can bounce off."
0: Yeah, well, he'd have felt terrible, wouldn't he?
1: He did. He felt absolutely dreadful. And the ambulance gentleman, we knew, he said, "Oh, what are you doing here?" And I said, "Oh," and I wasn't able to talk anyway. I was screaming because I was in so much pain. And I'm not a light person. I'm quite a big girl. So off I went back to hospital and got all x-rayed.
0: And you would have fallen in an awkward way because you would have wanted to save your hip. So subconsciously you would have fallen in a way that's not natural and that's why you would have broken so many damn things.
1: Absolutely. That's absolutely what happened. But even all my 5 ribs, 3 on one side and 2 on the other, 3 vertebrae cracked, 1, 7 and 12, wrist, leg, knee, hip, sitting beautifully there saying, "Thank you very much, I'm quite well, but you can go back to hospital." So that's my story about my hip.
0: How long ago was this?
1: A long time ago, October of last year. And they let me come home the 24th of December.
0: Fantastic story. How many casts were you in?
1: Leg, ribs, they couldn't do anything, and my vertebrae, 3 cracked vertebrae, they couldn't do anything. So all down the left-hand side.
0: And how's your mobility now?
1: Disgusting. Marcus, I'm trying very hard to be very brave and just keep going.
0: Nice to hear from you. It's an extraordinary story, Shirley. I wouldn't say it's made my night, but it's been one of the more interesting things of tonight. That and Bob at the Star and Garter playing Jenga Jenga. And Bob going to the Keep Fit class with a throwing around the cloth ball. Ah! Oh, yeah, wow. Goodness. Elderly movement classes. I mean, we laugh, but jeepers creepers. Nice review about the new Legally Blonde prequel. The Legally Blonde prequel is proof that when they try, humans can write as badly as AI. Cannot wait. Cannot wait. Hedl 12, be a part of it, 23 to 10.
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0: Goodness, what a fall. Jeepers. It's always the small steps that get you. Matt, it's Marcus. Welcome.
7: There you go, Marcus.
0: Good, Matt.
7: Just wanted to speak about hip replacements and stuff like that. I had a complete hip replacement 18 months ago now, a bit over, nearly 2 years. I had to wait probably 3 years to get it done, and I was in all sorts of excruciating pain because I had to have a total hip done. I actually have to have the other one done as well, but they couldn't do them both at once because of the seriousness of the first one that I had to have done. I went into the Manukau special, what do they call it, the super clinic?
0: Super clinic, yep.
7: Yep, I walked in there at, I think it was 10 o'clock on a Tuesday morning, or about 8 o'clock by the time I went to the thing, but I got into our surgery by about 10 o'clock. I was on the table by 10:30. It was a big job. It took them about 2 hours. I don't remember any of that, but when I was coming to, I was on my feet by 5 o'clock, and I walked out of the joint at 11 o'clock the next morning.
0: Wow.
7: And I can't speak highly enough of the surgeon. His name was Ian Gormack. He's an absolute magician. So he changed my life. And when I went back a couple of weeks later for just to have a look and everything like that to him, I said to him one thing. I said, please, mate, this is when all our professionals were leaving the country not long after COVID. So I said, please don't buy an aeroplane ticket. And he looked at me and says, I haven't bought one yet. And I think that man deserves a medal. So I woke up with no pain. Came and saw me before he left at the end of the day at about 5 o'clock in the afternoon. And I was a completely different human being.
0: What happened to your hips there, Matt?
7: Oh, I'm a farrier by trade. I used to ride a lot of horses, played a lot of rugby. I've been a hard, you know, done the hard yard.
0: What happens to farriers? Do they get?
7: I had no cartilage left between the bones. You know, all wrong. The other hip is only half left, but it's actually not worrying me at the moment.
0: Do farriers get kicked?
7: Oh, you get kicked in it. Holding up. You're playing with 500 kilos trying to drive a little nail into their foot. I'm not actually blaming that so much, but I had to stop doing that, and I'm now back doing it again, because when I went back and spoke to him, I said, well, what can't I do? And he said, don't go jogging. That's all. I said, so I can go back to, and I still made sure I didn't go straight back into it. So I had 3 years off my occupation. I was waiting for a year and a half for the operation, so I drove a van around the countryside doing a bit of deliveries and picking up stuff for fisheries, live crayfish, and then had my operation, and I had 12 months off, and I healed. And now I'm back doing what I should do. So I can't speak highly enough of that man, Ian Gormack. He's a genius. He is so good. And anyone ever gets him, they are very lucky people, and listen to him, and he'll come. He took 20 years off my life.
0: Brilliant. Good to hear from you, Matt. Thank you. 100-100. This basketball game is seems to be compelling in extra time. This is New Zealand versus the Philippines, the World Cup qualifier. We don't need to win it, but it'd be good to win it. End to end. We're talking hips. Surely must look like a mummy. Marcus, I had a scan on my hips last year and was asked many questions about exercises. I did, but I am not a walker, bike rider, swimmer, runner. But for the last 30 years, I've walked up and down lots of stairs in my house, 45 a day. They found that fascinating. Wow. I don't know what happens to hips. Hello, at a children's play area, there used to be a bridge where for each step you walked on, closely spaced miniature swings, each made of a small log, a little above the ground, hanging by a chain. The thought occurred to me that by walking on this multi-swing bridge might be an exercise that could naturally heal at least some hip conditions.

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0: Hi Shane, it's Marcus. Welcome.
8: Yeah, hi Marcus. How are you?
0: Good, Shane. Thank you.
8: That's the way. Happy birthday too.
0: Thank you for that, Shane. Yeah, appreciate that.
8: Yeah, you're talking about hips.
0: Yep.
8: Yep. So I had both mine done in December last year, and that was quite interesting.
0: At the same time.
8: Yep.
0: Wow.
8: It's a bit of a mission, but I too went to the Manukau Super Clinic. But the government funded last year 7,000 knees and hips, so I was kind of lucky to end up going through private.
0: I was familiar with them doing that. Yeah.
8: Yeah. So anyway, they did them both. 3.5 hours later, bang, bang, it's all done.
0: Well, you sound young. Was there a reason they'd gone?
8: I've done karate for almost 40 years, so they were kind of worn out. But a lot of rugby players and marathon runners have the same problem. Their hips wear out.
0: Is it a thing for karate?
8: Sorry?
0: Is it a thing for karate that your hips go?
8: Yeah. Even ex-Danny Watson from the afternoon.
0: Oh, did I see Danny? What happened to him?
8: Oh, poor old Dan. He's still doing karate, but anyway, he's our karate master up here in Auckland. But
0: he's still quite active.
8: Yes, as much as he can be, so that's all cool. But you kind of learn to live with all that stuff. A lot of the senior karate people, their hips go on them, and same with marathon runners, same with rugby players.
0: I'd never known karate would affect you. I thought it would have a positive effect on your health and fit. Well, I suppose it does, apart from your hips.
8: It kind of does, but bearing in mind, when you do your kicking, you're pivoting on the other foot.
0: Yeah.
8: And that's the foot that's on the ground, and that's usually where they wear out, is kind of on the opposite side of the kicking. And if you're kicking off both sides, they kind of wear out. So Kevin Karpik did mine, and he was great. The left leg's really, really good.
0: Is his surname Karpik?
8: Karpik.
0: Oh, okay. When you said Kevin Carpet, I thought you were being humorous and saying it was the carpet that had wrecked your hips from karate, but actually it was the surgeon. Brilliant. Goodness, got myself out of that unjust. Anyway, thank you for that, Shane. It's 10 away from 10, head on midnight. Basketball New Zealand just finally gone ahead. 105-102, 10 seconds left. Just keep it away from them. They've got three-point specialists all over the show. It looks like we might win this. I think there's only 9 seconds left. No, what happens if it's still level at extra time, but yeah, it's been a good match, that's for sure.
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0: New Zealand's won the basketball 106-102, I think, in extra time against the Philippines. Kahu, Marcus, good evening.
14: Hi, I just wanted to let you know that I had my hip replaced last year and it was 100% done by a robot here in Christchurch.
0: Wow.
14: Yeah, and so they put all the coordinates in and they rolled me in and they introduced me to this robot and then I went out and it was like R2-D2 was sitting there and they do it because quite often prior people come out and their legs slightly longer than the other, that sort of thing.
0: It's you're unconscious the whole time, eh?
14: Yeah. And it was about I came to about 3 or 4 hours later.
0: Because apparently the operation's really, really physical.
14: I don't know that.
0: Yeah, I know. That's the thing, because you know, it's amazing that a robot can do it. Because the stories I've heard How come what happened to your hip? Was it wear and tear?
14: So coming back to the guy who's talking before, so I did 12 years of Taekwondo.
0: Yes, wondering about the kicks. That's the kicky one, isn't it?
14: Yeah, and you're jumping on wooden floors and that sort of thing. But I also, prior to that, I had an injury years ago with my groin. And I think that I couldn't fix that.
0: Yeah.
14: And that probably chewed away at the hip and... Yeah, so I got a new one on my left leg. My hip's totally fine. So, no, but it was a good experience.
0: I wonder about all those UFC guys, eh? Would that be even worse for hips?
14: Oh, definitely, because you get on really weird angles when you're kicking and landing and that sort of thing.
0: Yeah, so they're dropping them on there and then sort of kneeing. I reckon they'll all be stuffed.
14: Yep, I'm sure. But people go on and just, they'll get them replaced and they'll just, I mean, some of these rugby players probably get their hips replaced and then they're back into it.
0: Because you sound, are you young?
14: No, I'm probably about your age. Okay. Happy birthday too, by the way.
0: Yeah, try to keep my age a secret. But yeah, I appreciate that, Kahu. Thank you for that. Greg, Marcus, welcome.
15: Hey, Marcus. Did you have a birthday?
0: Yeah, it's my birthday today.
15: Oh, seriously, and
0: I've never ever said it was my birthday, but last year, because it was a decade birthday, right, I took the day off, and I think the host that was coming in said, Marcus has taken the day off for its birthday. So yesterday, people wishing me happy birthday for tomorrow, and I thought, well, I'm not going to manage to get the whole night without mentioning it, so I've just owned it and I've confessed. So that's the situation.
15: Oh, good on you. Own it, mate. Yeah, good on you.
0: Leaning into it is what they say, I think, in the kids' lexicon. Anyway.
15: Okay, in the kids' lexicon. So leaning into it. So how old are you, if you don't mind me asking?
0: It's a prime number, and if you add the two numbers together, that is also prime. That's all I'll give you.
15: All right, okay. That's a good heads up. So you're similar age. Yeah, that's cool. Mate, listening to that lady talking about her hip operation and then coming home and falling over, that was horrific. It's like, oh God, seriously, could you imagine anything worse than that? You've gone through all that, and you get home, and yeah, bang.
0: Flip.
15: Off you go again. Poor lady. I have a question. I'm not quite sure if I'm right or not, but I work in construction, and we're all guys in our 60s now. All my mates that I sort of started out with, none of us have had to have hip operations.
0: Are you going to say something sizist?
15: I'm just wondering, is it something that happens if you're more likely to be sedentary?
0: Yeah, I don't know. Well, not if it's Taekwondo related.
15: Yeah, but that's the first time I've ever heard of. I've got to be honest. Yeah, no offence, but I've got mates that have run into their martial arts. I've never heard of any of them saying that it's a normal part of martial arts. But anyway, it could possibly be fact, but yeah.
0: I guess you've got to be careful when you start judging why these people have it, because then they start,
15: Yeah, you get where I come from. So I'm not trying to go off topic there, but
0: Whaling?
15: Oh, whaling. That's interesting. Seriously. After that comment by that guy, I did a little bit of research, and it's not pretty.
0: Are they still out there?
15: The whales?
0: The whalers.
15: Whalers. Whalers are out there.
0: Iceland and Japan, right?
15: No, far more than that. So this is where it actually gets really interesting. I knew Japan was always doing it, and Norway. That's always been quite a big part of their traditions. And Japan calls it scientific research, but we just know it ends up as sushi. But what I did discover was that there's multiple countries that are using this excuse for whaling.
0: I'll look into it. Nice to hear from you.
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3: Only 4 points separated New Zealand and the Philippines at the final whistle. More in a moment in sport. It's 10 o'clock. Good evening. I'm Joe Gilfillan. The Ministry of Justice is being pelted with questions over why a staffer was kept on paid leave for 5 years after being accused of money laundering. Russell Harrison was arrested in an FBI sting days after starting his family court job in 2021. The former Lotto host was found guilty only last month of delivering gold bars for the Comancheros. Chief Victims Advisor Ruth Money told Heather Duplessis Allen his situation should have been discussed earlier.
4: There was no incentive for him to plead guilty, and in my view, the employer could have and should have done an investigation to expedite this along.
3: The Chief Ombudsman says failures in a ward at Dunedin's Wakare Hospital potentially amount to human rights abuses. Ward 10A has 12 spaces for adults with intellectual disabilities. John Allen says inspectors found evidence of punitive and coercive patient treatment.
5: We had a person who was secluded in their bedroom for around 18 months. We had a person who was being moved around the facility on one of those EVAC mats, so tied down onto that.
3: The Ministry of Health is undertaking an independent investigation and has closed the ward to new admissions since late April. Secondary teachers' union members have voted overwhelmingly to boycott teaching council appointments after a week-long ballot. A bill passed last month removes elected members and lets the education minister make calls over future appointments. Political reporter Troy Matich has details.
6: Under today's decision, all members of the Post-Primary Teachers Association must decline if offered a ministerial appointment. President Chris Abercrombie says the shift to giving the minister sole discretion is a disturbing and unacceptable level of political interference.
3: Our new US ambassador says he wants warships to visit Auckland, even nuclear-powered ones. Jared Novelli arrived here this week and spoke with media at the US mission's Lower Hutt base today. He says his priority is continuing to build the relationship with New Zealand, a friend of the US. But Mr. Novelli says nuclear-powered warships are not bogeymen we should worry about.
7: I don't know if anybody's been to San Diego or Pearl Harbor and seen any of the U.S. aircraft carriers. They are awesome. Like, just awesome.
3: Air New Zealand's last mothballed Boeing 787-9 Dreamliner has been revived from long-term storage. Five of its 14 Dreamliners were grounded because of a global shortage of Rolls-Royce Trent 1000 engines since 2017. Kate Rickard reports.
8: An engine design flaw meant a number of aircraft needed changes. Air New Zealand says it's a step closer to the full Dreamliner fleet being operational, adding to long-haul capacity. It'll finish redesigning its Dreamliner cabins by the end of this year, when two new aircraft are also arriving.
3: All eyes are on New York's Madison Square Garden, where wedding celebrations are reportedly kicking off for celebrity couple Taylor Swift and Travis Kelce. Sources have told CNN a rehearsal dinner is being held for 100 guests. The weekend ceremony is rumored to involve 1,000 guests, including Ed Sheeran, Stevie Nicks, and Selena Gomez. CNN's Bryn Gingras says surrounding streets in New York are barricaded.
9: We've seen security bump up, canine units, more police officers, really protecting this area.
3: News Talk ZB Sport. The Tall Blacks and the Philippines have treated a raucous Spark Arena to plenty of extra basketball tonight on ESPN.
10: A memorable, memorable victory final score here after double overtime. New Zealand 106, Philippines 102.
3: The sides were tied at 83 each after regular time and could not be split after another 5 minutes had them even at 93 all. The 106 to 102 victory qualifies New Zealand to the second round of World Cup qualifying before Monday's match against Guam on Auckland's North Shore. Newly implemented technology inside the ball has been at the centre of Portugal's controversial 2-1 win over Croatia to advance to the last 16 at the Football World Cup. Croatia thought they had made it 2-all in the 113th minute in Toronto, only for the goal to be taken away for offside after a VAR review. Technology inside the ball detected a crucial touch from Croatia before the ball hit the back of the net. Portugal star Cristiano Ronaldo has told Fox Sports he knew it was going to be a tough assignment.
11: After my goal offside, people start to believe, ask the fans to help us, and after the penalty, I think it was a little bit better for us. We created a few chances, and I think in the end of the day, we deserve to win the match.
3: Full confidence from Will Jordan over his fitness for the All Blacks' first rugby test of the year against France in Christchurch tomorrow night. A nagging calf injury kept the versatile outside back sidelined for all but one match during the last 10 weeks of the Crusaders' Super Rugby campaign. But after being selected on the right wing for the All Blacks' Nations Championship opener, Jordan has no doubt he's at 100%.
12: Really confident in the calf, yeah. It's probably been a little bit of a different journey to the one I had back in Super Rugby. It's been a little bit more straightforward, being able to get a bit more running into it and feel certainly ready to go and play a big part this week.
3: Former All Blacks assistant coaches Jason Holland and Tamati Ellison will reunite at the Blues. Ellison's been appointed Holland's assistant coach at the Auckland Super Rugby franchise. Both departed the national side following Scott Robertson's exit as head coach. That's News Talk ZB News and Sport, 2:06 past 10. We're back with Marcus Lush next. 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From Northland to Waikato, as well as Bay of Plenty and the Central High Country, mainly fine. Isolated showers across Northland spreading elsewhere tomorrow, with rain in the north at night. From Waitomo to Manawatu, and for Gisborne, Hawke's Bay and Wairarapa, fine for most. Rain developing in the west tomorrow night. From Horowhenua to Wellington, cloud and isolated showers clearing overnight and then returning tomorrow night. Nelson and Marlborough, isolated showers turning to rain in Nelson tomorrow afternoon, then elsewhere in the evening. Canterbury, cloud increasing, a few spots of rain from tomorrow afternoon, but scattered falls along the high country and heavy in the headwaters. Otago and Southland, scattered rain developing tonight, persistent and heavy in the Otago headwaters. From Buller to Fiordland, a few showers, but rain in Fiordland and southern Westland with some heavy falls, rain spreading north tomorrow with thunderstorms possible. Chatham Islands, partly cloudy. I'm Joe Gilfillan. That's News Talk ZB, news, sport and weather to 7 past 10.
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0: 6-0 Penrith over South. The Stars will be out for State of Origin, but I'll keep you updated. We are talking hips. Hip operations. How do you destroy your hip? What are the occupations that are worst on your hips? What cultures are worst with hips? I wonder. Darwinism and all that. I mean, it's the last... When did we become sedentary? During the Industrial Revolution? I don't know. Where does this go back to, people in time? The hips. That's what we are talking about. I didn't know that martial arts would wreck your hips. I thought it was a positive thing. Don't know how I feel about that. Because they're also... it's always so, martial arts is always such, seen as such a sort of a worthy and, yeah, you know what I'm saying. You know what martial arts people are, they love it for what they do, but didn't know they're actually all doing their hips in. That's what we are talking about tonight, hips and hip operations. Only because Bob said he needs to go to a 7-week course to see if they need the operation. Now, clearly he needs it, he fell playing darts. Although I'm not entirely sure the darts would have been the right thing to be playing. At least he wasn't Indian leg wrestling. Did you ever do that as a kid? Indian leg wrestle? Where you kind of had to flip each other up? It was arm wrestling, then it was Indian leg wrestling. Anyway, we are talking hips, so yep. And poor Shirley's example. But if you've had your hips done or anything about hip relations, I wouldn't go on YouTube to watch that it was how it was done, but I imagine it's a pretty severe operation. Ooh. Yeah, I think that's why they put you under, not because of the pain, but because of the noise. Mark, it's happening now. Harbour Bridge, city bound, 6 police cars searching for a runner from a police chase. The runner crossed over live traffic and is now somewhere in the water under or by the bridge. So there's a situation on the Auckland Harbour Bridge or in the water below that. Marcus, I've had 5 hip replacements. For the last 2, I've had plates and screws put in. First hip done 35 years ago and the second one done a year later, all due to hip displacement at birth. Nowadays, they put babies in wide nappies to push hips back into place. Oh, yes, they do. That's right. I do know with babies that hips are a problem, aren't they? Or they put them in a cast, don't they, if they've got clicky hips? Didn't know that was going to come back at you later. Oh, yes. Now, it's half time on the show. If you want to talk in this half, that would be great. Marcus, happy birthday. I had 5 hip operations between 2018 and 2023. The first operation, Southern Cross. Left Southern Cross with an infection. They would not do it again under an ACC loophole. Had 4 further right hip operations at North Shore Hospital due to complications. Have a great night, Gary. Had a similar story to your previous caller. Rabbitohs have just gone over. They won't kick the conversion. There was a trail there. Had a hip replacement in January and fell over on the way on the driveway in November. Broke my wrist and shattered my knee, but my new hip was fine. So we're talking about hips. And what goes wrong with hips? Because I'd like not to be in that situation. Also, to the Kaimai air disaster this day in 63, New Zealand's worst air disaster, obviously. Had a hip replacement last September. It's a straightforward operation, much simpler than a knee. Very sore, hip not painful. So that's the situation tonight. Who wants to start this hour off with stories about hips and robots? If there's something different you want to opine on, this is the show for you. Who wants to take a punt on the national anthem tomorrow night? Christchurch, Te Kaha, should be someone spectacular. Bet you it won't be. For me, that sets the tone. If they get Western Ra there, we'll win. I don't know how good this. What's the TAB got him at, Dan? I don't know. I'm not into the French. I'm not into how they send the second string team all this way. 118 New Zealand, 450 for France. I reckon what'll happen is France will show brilliance and flair and could come close. As long as it's a spectacle. And as long as there's some good entertainment at halftime, and that should be Scribe and Mark Williams, Jordan Luck and Peter Ehrlich like they had at the league. That would be perfect. That's my pick on that. Because rugby needs to turn. I mean, they got Takaha. It's the great stadium. We want a spectacle. Because we're looking, it's been a long time. It's been a tough summer for rugby. We've had the whole palaver with the coach, which wasn't fun to watch. Then the one-sided Super 10 event that wasn't that good. And now we're getting into the real pointy end of it. We want some action. Ed Sheeran's played a secret gig for the England World Cup team. Do you reckon they're into that?
1: I'm in love with the shape of you.
0: Think about Ed Sheeran, right? He seems slightly annoying and irritating, but everyone seems to love him. He's never short of people to work with him. There must be something quite good value about him, I've often thought. But he gets on well with people. You ever hear a bad word about Ed Sheeran? Ed Sheeran's difficult. You never hear that, do you? Now, as I say, we are talking hips and operations. Why not? Why not lean into it? This is a great thing to talk about. So come on. If that is something you can mention tonight, I'm all here for that. Keep those texts coming through. I will just talk until I get calls. Had a hip replacement under epidural right awake during the operation. Very loud and brutal. I can imagine. Had a double top replacement 18 years ago, just worn out. The pain before was unbearable, yet after I felt brand new. Hi, Marcus. I don't need a hip replacement. My bones are good, but been very flexible. After 40 years of Pilates, I now have torn tendons in both hips. Very, very painful. Wow. Wow. Hadn't thought of that. You don't hear much about Pilates anymore. I don't know what the next fitness trend's going to be. I often wonder about that. Yeah, I still think walking's the answer. But it's boring. I'm going through a motivational get with my walking at the moment. The trouble with a walk, right? Every time you go for a walk, it's always the uphill part first. There's very few walks where the downhill bit comes first. But, oh, here we go, up that hill again, up Bloody Bluff Hill. Marcus just got back from Spark Arena for the Tall Blacks versus Philippines. What an unreal environment. Went to double overtime and you couldn't even hear yourself thinking there. Completely sold out and felt like 95% Philippines fans. Insane. What a game. I watched it on TV. It was sensational. Confession, I thought it wasn't the Philippines with a look at the audience. But look, the Philippines, I love them to... that sounds like a generalisation. We have a lot of the Philippines in Southland because they're in the dairy industry and they love the basketball. They've got their own basketball league. They're obsessed with basketball. All with the uniforms and everything. And I tell you what, every time there's a Christmas parade, which crowd puts everyone else to shame? Philippines. They're a fantastic group. Anyway... it's about hips. I'll have this break. We'll come back. We'll full board you.
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0: Good evening, James. It's Marcus. Welcome.
11: Oh, good evening, Marcus. I just listened to about your hips and stuff. A friend of mine, it's a stranger, you mentioned it. He was talking to me about it the other day, and he's very small structured.
0: Pocket rocket.
11: 65. Yeah. And he's had both his hips done. How long are they in hospital just for a day?
0: Yeah, I reckon you can walk out that walk out. Well, yeah, they don't want to keep you too long because you get an infection. But yeah, they reckon in and out in a day.
11: I can believe it. Eh? A bit of a squirt of CRC and away you go.
0: Yep.
11: Unbelievable. But it's all to do with your body structure, your weight, what you've been doing all through your life, and with your joints, ball and bowl joint, they're the ones that go first in your body. Osteoarthritis, as they say. So those things, and it's your structure of your body as well. So really, it's hard to explain when it comes to your body. It's just one in a million, really, that you have that structure to bad hips, if you know what I mean.
0: Yeah, I think I do know what you mean.
11: It's all to do with your life and that. But I'm interesting.
0: Hey, here's something interesting, right, James? Here's a thought for you. And I couldn't answer this, but I could now. How many ball and socket joints do humans have?
11: I reckon only about four.
0: You're right. Where are they?
11: Your hips.
0: Yeah, where are the other two?
11: Yeah. The other two, I'm thinking your shoulders.
0: That's it, the shoulders, the hips and shoulders.
11: Thank you.
0: Smart. The thing I think about the hip joint that's the thing is because they've got to put the titanium rod, they've got to bang that right down the, the femur. That goes right halfway down the femur. So imagine the force to get that in there. That's the bit that terrifies me about it. I don't know how. I don't look at videos, but you know, the titanium ball would go in all right, and the socket would be replaced. But how do they get that stem into the femur? That'd be hard work. Ooh. Annie, it's Marcus. Good evening.
12: Oh, hello, Marcus. I had a hip replacement just 16 years ago, and my first day at home, the husband had headed off to the farm and I got myself seated in the chair, put my crutches beside me, Next thing, the cat comes in with one swish of his tail. He sent the scratches flying. Luckily, my mum had said she'd come and check on me, so and I'd left the front door open. So she was able to rescue me.
0: Could you not move?
12: Well, I wasn't sure how I was going to.
0: No, that's terrifying.
12: I had the fear of God put into me by the medical staff, so that I had to be so careful not to wreck the new joint. Yeah.
0: Was it a line call for the hubby going to go farming? He could have not gone out for one day, couldn't he?
12: Oh, well, my mother had offered to come over and I was sure I was going to be all right, yeah.
0: Typical cat move, though, eh?
12: Oh, I know.
0: How spiteful.
12: Yeah. But, yeah, back then I considered myself very lucky because when I hear the horror stories of the long waits today, I think because I was considered young for a hip operation, I had managed to get in on a cancellation. So I only had to wait 3 months from the time that they decided I needed the operation, although I'd been diagnosed with arthritis in the joint many years before. I was very lucky. Beginning of June, and after 6 weeks, I was able to make myself useful again. The cows had just started calving, and once I got into the pit, I was good for putting cups on. So yeah,
0: that's the answer. I
12: was very lucky.
0: That's the Kiwi Maru. And it's been right since those in the last 16 years. You haven't had anything else needed to be done?
12: No. And the other hip's fine. I think it stemmed from a childhood injury, actually. Would you like to know a little bit more about the history?
0: Yeah, I would.
12: My GP, I was going to him for something unrelated, and he saw me walk in and he said, "I reckon that you've got an arthritic hip." And I'm thinking, oh, surely not. I'm far too young for that. Anyway, he sent me off to have it x-rayed, and the report said nothing to find here. I don't know, it might have been 2 years later even. Went back, same thing. Saw me walk in, goes, "I swear you've got..."

0: the width of the bone. So the leg that I've been relying on, my left leg, had a much thicker bone than the one that was in Strife. Yeah.
1: Had you had a car accident as a child?
0: No, oh no, I actually came off a horse.
1: Oh, horses are dangerous, aren't they? The number of people here that brutalise themselves on a horse.
0: Yes, and we didn't have a horse on the farm I grew up on, but our neighbours had a horse, and I was always envious of the neighbours' children. And unfortunately, the day I got to ride it, I came off in a hurry. Yeah, that's what I put it down to. So
1: they seem to trouble the horses. They seem too far off the ground.
0: Yeah, exactly.
1: Yeah, that's what
0: exactly.
1: I can't work out. I've got to run a little, but that's like they're just terrible. I wouldn't think of going a horse ride and think, ah, no, actually, do I really want to fall off a horse? Annie, people want to know how old you are.
0: I'm going to be 70 this year.
1: So you were 54 when you had it done. That is young, isn't it?
0: I was 53, yeah.
1: 53. Yeah. You're still on the cups?
0: Yeah. No.
1: Oh, you'll miss it.
0: No, we sold the dairy farm 2 years ago. Yeah, I don't know.
1: Now you just travel now you travel the world, do you?
0: Oh, travel the world. Well, we've got a camper.
1: Oh, that's pretty good.
0: Yeah.
1: Nice to hear from you, Annie. Thank you. Because she was in a good mood tonight, aren't they? Marcus, an ex-soldier needed a hip replacement and the hip was replaced by a Dupuy device. Seemed to work well, but with metal on metal, his chromium and... Can't remember the other product that got into the blood. Tried to read that, but I don't fully understand it. Get in touch if you want to talk, Marcus, till 12. Hold your horses, Louise. I'll be back to you after headlines. My husband thought he'd pulled his groin at the gym. After doing x-rays and ultrasound, he was diagnosed with osteoarthritis in both hips. He had a bilateral hip replacement surgery 2 years ago. It's been life-changing. He's been pain-free ever since and is back at the gym training regularly. The results have been life-changing. He's 59 and feels great. Wow. And then there's the other side. Kia ora, Marcus. Unfortunately, my husband had a hip replacement 10 years ago that almost cost him his life. He was that one in a thousand that developed an infection of the new joint, ended up with multi-organ failure. 15 surgeries later, he had a new hip replaced but is now in a wheelchair. Changed his life forever. What happens when you put 5 tons in a trailer rated 2 tons? The suspension collapses. 12-0 Penrith over Souths, 15 minutes to go in the first half. Although saying the Rabbitohs have just scored, but their last try was disallowed. That's a situation there. I'll keep you updated with that. There are a couple of lines free. Make your move. 10:30, Joe, headlines, please.
2: Thanks, Marcus. Meridian Energy has won fast-track approval to access extra stored water at Lake Pukaki, despite opposition from the Energy Minister. This means Meridian can draw water stored for power generation to below the lake's normal operating range for the next 3 years. A push for the government to make more changes to stop early withdrawals from KiwiSaver. Financial Services Council Chief Executive Kirk Hope says KiwiSaver is important in retirement. Residents of North Canterbury's Pegasus say developers have gone too far in cutting public access to the town's former golf course, which is now a proposed housing development site. Wolfbrook Properties has apparently filled in golf holes with concrete to stop people using the now closed facility. Resident spokesperson Matt James says they understand it's Wolfbrook's land, but they say it's cruel, unnecessary and petty. More in News Talk ZB News at 11 or go to nzherald.co.
1: Joe, thank you. 29 to 11 here till 12. Sneddon or Beebin at midnight there, Dan? Beebin? Where's Jim? Wouldn't say where he goes, would he? Wonder where it is. Mikey Beebin along at midnight. Louise, good evening.
3: Oh, happy birthday, Marcus.
1: Louise, thank you so much.
3: I'm not going to divulge. I know how old you are. I'm not going to say anything. My lips are sealed. yeah.

0: I've got two stories about hips. My brother-in-law had a hip replacement about six, seven years ago, and he got an infection, and he was backwards and forwards and backwards and forwards, and he could barely walk. And so they took him back in the hospital and redid it. And I think he's okay now. I mean, he's a skinny guy.
1: Oh, really?
0: He's a very fit, yep, very fit. He is a forestry consultant, so he goes out and measures out in the forest and has to go up and down, you know, hills and stuff like that. So I think that's what did it. And I think his knees are gone too. Poor guy. That other poor guy, 15 operations after his hip replacement.
1: Oh, would you rather have your knees go or your hips go?
0: Oh, well, they reckon knees are worse. But, yeah, I've had both knees done. But hips, yes. Well, last year, a year ago, I fell and broke my hip, or just slightly below the actual ball joint. And so I ended up in Palmy Hospital, and it, evidently it was like powder, my femur. So they had to put a great big nail all the way from my pelvis right down to my knee. And I applaud those people. They did an amazing job. I nearly died because I lost so much blood. It took them hours to actually stabilise me after it, because it was very vascular in there, and as people have said, it's quite a brutal operation to do anything like that on the thigh and around the hip area.
1: What does vascular mean?
0: A lot of blood vessels.
1: Oh, yeah, I understand.
0: A lot of blood vessels, and it was pretty brutal. It's this great big long metal thing in my hip, so I think that hip will be all right now. Just have to watch I don't fall and break the other one. So, yeah, there's some terrible stories in that poor woman. Oh, that poor Shirley. Oh, dear. I don't know.
1: She seemed in good spirits, though, didn't she?
0: Yes.
1: Mind you, don't know. This is what I like about talkback. It's so unjudgmental. We can't see people. I mean, you never know who's looking like a wreck and who's not, because it's just their voice.
0: Yeah.
1: You're not judged on your appearance or anything. It's just that's what I like. It's just your voice. So
0: it is. Yeah, and I Palmy Hospital has a bad rep, but they were amazing. They were amazing. And then I was in Star in Levin for 3 weeks as well, and they were amazing. That is the best place to go. Absolutely, the food's even almost edible.
1: Do they out cater for it, or what do they do?
0: Yeah, I don't know what they do these days, because the food was better at Star than it is in Palmy. But the nursing staff are just amazing. They're just so busy, the poor people. They're just so understaffed. What can you do?
1: What can you do? Nice to hear from you, Louise. Richard, it's Marcus. Welcome.
2: Yes, good evening, Marcus. I've got a story about hips. I've had four hips. I had my first two when I was about in the early 50s, and they lasted for nearly 20 years. And then I had another two after that when I was about 74, and I had a knee replacement about 12 years ago, and it broke. My knee replacement broke and fell to pieces, and I sort of was dragging that leg around for quite a while. And the last 12 months I've been through the hospital system, and they've just replaced it. And it feels like a bloody shock absorber off a Kenworth truck. It's real solid, and it's heavier, the one they've put in this time. So, but you don't want to dislocate a hip, because I've done that too, and that's really painful.
1: Why do you think you were susceptible to having new hip replacements?
2: Well, I had arthritis in both hips.
1: Seems to do it, doesn't it?
2: Yeah, it does. And
1: do you get arthritis just in your hips, or you get it in your shoulders as well?
2: No, I only got it in the hips. I only got it in the hips. But when you dislocate it, man, that's painful.
1: And I can imagine.
2: And then Then I got carted off to hospital, and they put me on fentanyl or something pretty hard and solid, because when I was under, they had two, this is just in the ward and ED, they put had a couple of orthopedic surgeons there, and they missed it the first time, and evidently, and got it the second time when they got it in. And it was my birthday, and I was having a party at home, and I spent it in hospital.
1: Goodness. You right now?
2: Yeah, I'm fine. I've had this new knee in for about 8-9 weeks now, so just starting to get rid of the crutches and go to a walking stick.
1: Brilliant. Nice to hear from you. Just take care. 23 away from 11.
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1: We're talking about hips. Anyone gone to the 7-week class where you got to learn if you need to get your hips done or not? I'm interested in that. Or your hip stories. Or why you think you needed your hips. Why do some people need new hips? You thrash them, eh? I wonder what occupations are particularly bad for it. I was going to say, I don't know if any talkback hosts are getting their hips done, but what about Darcy? He's away for something. He had a motorbike accident, I think. Anyway, that's the plan, Stan. What about the hips, the old hipperoonies? Text if you want to also, or if you can. Work in hospital and see many infections after knee replacements compared to hips. Better blood supply to the knee. Murray texts, nice to hear from a few people who haven't died in a hospital toilet. Thank you. Mark's had a full replacement of a hip at 39. That was a result of an injury sustained playing basketball. Post 4 left knee surgeries. Had to have the removal of a ridge of bone taken to enable the even weight loading of the knee joint. I'm 6'4", so that reduced the length of my leg by 2 centimetres. So 13 years later, I need a hip replacement. So at the age of 66, the replacement is doing fine, but the right hip is now needing to be replaced. I'm having a hip replacement on Monday the 6th. The robot is doing it with an orthopedic surgeon overseeing. Hope all goes well. A bit nervous, Jude. Hope there's not a power cut. Don't worry, they'll all have emergency generators. Heather.
9: Hi.
1: Hip.
9: Hip. Do you want to know what caused it?
1: Yeah.
9: Well, I've had one hip done a couple of years ago, sitting on a tractor for 20 years.
1: Jeepers creepers.
9: Just shuddering.
1: Disking.
9: Just mowing and harrowing, and they've got real fancy.
1: It sounds really harrowing.
9: They've got real fancy air seats now that push you up and down, up in the air, whereas in the old days it was thud, thud, thud, thud. And I've got two hips and two knees to get done. I've had one hip, and it was, everybody said it's real easy. It was a little, the next morning it was a very traumatic because it was a bit like a shark had actually taken half your body away. But, took me a little while to get up because I got motion sickness. And I kept passing out. But I think on the second day I managed to get up.
1: I guess the ground's quite uneasy when you're on a tractor the whole time, isn't it? It's bumpy also.
9: Yeah. I found that I didn't actually realise it was wrecking my hips as well. I knew my knees were going because after all day sitting on the tractor, I'd get off and it would take me a little while to be able to get my knees working. I'd think, oh, shit.
1: Shivers.
9: I've got to suss myself up to get the next hip. And then the knees, which are apparently worse, which probably scares me the most.
1: Did you go back to the tractor?
9: No, haven't been back to the tractor.
1: No, I wouldn't either.
9: I couldn't sit on it now because both my knees are pretty buggered. I have to be careful when I walk. I don't twist and turn. You know how sometimes you can twist and turn on your knees and they're not really that stable. I'm very, very careful.
1: When are you booked in for that?
9: When I get the guts.
1: Oh, hey, do you need us to talk you into it?
9: No, I'll be right. I think I'll get my other hip done next and then my two knees after that, one at a time. So it'll be a few years down the track of operations. I think it's just the waking up the next morning after it all. It's because it's really hit your body.
1: Yeah, I can imagine. Oh, if you didn't have a pleasant time with motion sickness last time, you'd be worried about that too, won't you?
9: Oh, yeah, that's right. And I'll go somewhere else this time to a slightly more kinder surgeon, I think.
1: Good on you, Heather. I would too. 16 to 11, keep it going. Climbing.

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6: Nice to hear from you, Kirsty. Good evening.
7: Good evening, Marcus. I just tuned in and heard you talking about hip replacements, etc. And I want to encourage anybody that if they have been put off and they're suffering a poor quality of life, it is an absolute game changer. And just to keep pushing, I had to go through my MP, unfortunately. There was a few, little hassles. I got turned down at my local DHB. We're in a smaller area. And then my nurse practitioner referred me up to Christchurch and was told I'd get put on a list. And just with the wonderful proactive MPs, personal assistants or whatever they call themselves, ultimately I had a replacement hip last year in June. Now, I'd been relief teaching through all this, and I went on to a cane for about 3 months. I was really struggling. I've had arthritis diagnosed in it after a fall off a horse since 2003. And I've had it, the new hip, for just on 12 months now. But in the December, that's what I said, I was on the cane and been really struggling. And then I grabbed some crutches off a friend in January because my daughter was at an athletics meet and I just could hardly move. And I said, can I borrow your crutches? And man, that was a game changer. So I didn't actually go off them. I couldn't put any weight on it until I had the surgery. But I couldn't believe. It was like you do not know what you've lost until you get it back.
6: Mm.
7: Does that make sense?
6: Absolutely.
7: And I just think there are some people that say, oh, people need it more than me. But I was 50, I'm 54 now and I've had it 12 months. And I healed up very, very quickly. I had a great surgeon and I looked after myself. I did everything right, but I healed so fast. And I actually just had my 12-month review just last week or the week before. And the doctor looked and he said, can I have a look at the scar, make sure anything? He goes, oh my gosh, that's healed so well. And the thing for me was the little things like climbing steps, to be able to actually climb the steps one at a time again. I want to get back on a horse. I used to ride and I haven't ridden for a while. But I'm just going to, we'll leave that one for a while. We might just sit on a horse soon, but nothing else. And it gave me my life back. It actually gave me my life back. And there are people out there who are just like, I'll just have to wait and I'll have to put up. It's important that if it is really affecting your quality of life, that you follow it up. So I just wanted to encourage people to just, it's hard. I know that this time last year, the government pushed and they wanted to get into the waiting list, and so they actually put a lot of them out to the private sector. I didn't get that. I was at public at Burwood and I couldn't have been, treated better. And it was just so funny because I'd been on crutches for so long and they get the wheelchair out when you wake up. Dang. And they say, we can get you to the bathroom and all that. And I'm like, no, just give me my crutches. And the physio just about fell over the fact that I just grabbed the crutches and off I went. And then, there was a bit of pain involved, but the thing is, it's so worth it. And I heard the last caller just say about, when I get the guts to you know, she won't know herself when she gets another new hip and two new knees. It's just, I just think
8: Kirsty,
7: we're so grateful.
8: What happened to your hips?
7: So I basically had a fall, which I think aggravated, but to be honest, it was arthritis, and it just started as, when my son is 23 now, and when he was a baby, I started getting some hip pain, and the doctor said to me, oh, it's either bursitis or arthritis. So we had the x-ray in 2003, and when he was a bubba, and he goes, bad news, it's arthritis. It was mild. Within about less than 10 years, it had moved to moderate. And by probably the last 4 or 5 years, it had become very severe, and I was bone on bone. And the surgeon said to me when he, you know, saw me at the hospital, he said, there was nothing left of your hip. And I'm not telling a word of a lie. Unfortunately, I had to wait. But I was 6 months from January right through to June on crutches, unable to put a single ounce of weight on it. And I was a mother with two teenagers at home still. I got my other kids are grown up. I was relief teaching in the classroom. So you can imagine how hard it was, but I just sucked it up and just dealt with it.
6: Yeah, wow.
7: Yeah, but I did. You know, I cannot speak highly enough of James Meagher's, you know, and his office, and they were just so caring. And then when Burwood got on board, and it was just so, you know, they were just so compassionate but it was just a matter of they can only work with what they had in terms of waiting lists and things like that. But the initial reason I got given was, oh, no, there are other people there that need it more than you. And this is what they tell people when they don't accept you, when you don't even get onto a list to see a surgeon. They say there are people in greater need than you. And I just wanted to punch them because it was literally, how do you know? How do you know what I'm dealing with? How do you know that I'm trying to run my life and at 50 years old, still got plenty left in me and having to, you know, not being able to walk? And it was, I just was so grateful, you know, that it was available. But I just think it is hard because some people, like you say, they do suck it up and they think, well, there is people in greater need than me. But I found out afterwards that
6: you said suck it up, Kirsty, not me.
7: Well, I said suck it up, you said buck up.
6: Oh, yeah, that's right.
7: You did the rhyming bit.
6: Oh, brilliant. Nice to hear from you, Kirsty, too. It sounds like you're in good form. Brilliant. Okay. 7:05.
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6: Evening, Margaret. It's Marcus. Welcome.
15: Hello, Marcus. Yes, in the 1960s, my mother, she had arthritis in both of her hips, so she had to have hip replacements.
6: Wow, that's early. She should be one of the first.
15: Yes, she was. She was Marcus, but what the doctor told Mum, you're not to cross your legs, Mrs. Anderson. Well, actually, Mum, after the operation, of course, she did cross her legs by mistake, and the whole hip joint popped out.
6: Oh, wow.
15: And she had to go back into hospital, and they had to push it back in. She had to go into hospital, push it back in. But the doctors tell you to wear a cushion between your legs to get used to the idea of having the replacements. But you can. She was able to cross her ankles, though. Feet her ankles. That's all, Marcus, yes.
6: How did she last? I mean, how did those hips last for?
15: She died in 2005.
6: Oh wow, that's another 50 years almost, 45 years. Yes. That's great.
15: Yes. But it's interesting, isn't it?
6: I suppose you get more muscle there, or something. I guess they'd be less likely to pop later on.
15: Yes.
6: Well, that's an early one. Thank you for that, Margaret. Keep it going. People will talk more about this after the news. Looks like the Warriors have signed Moses Leota. That's a talk on the internet. He's one of the great buys. Too expensive now, too, with a salary cap, but that's maybe what's happened with the Warriors. Blockbuster signing. That's a talk on the internet. Marcus, hi, Marcus. Oh, my gosh, you can see why the health system is overwhelmed. All these hip operations, maybe we need to look why Kiwis have weak hips. That's what happened to my partner driving old milk tankers. It's done his hip and spine and his back. The seat was rough as. Maybe the drivers would be better off kneeling. Older people tend to fall more often and also carry more weight. Join the dots. Yes, I tripped on a step. I was light in weight and broke the neck of the femur. Clean cut, no replacement, just screws and rods. Screws and rods. My nana was one of the first people to get a hip replacement done in Middlemore in mid to late 1960s. I remember visiting her. She had a tent blanket over her. Wow. Don't know what a tent blanket is, but I'm sure we'll find out.
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22: It's 11 o'clock. Good evening. I'm Joe Gilfillan. Meridian Energy has won fast-track approval to access extra stored water from Lake Pukaki, despite opposition from the Energy Minister. The approval lets Meridian draw water stored for power generation to below the lake's normal operating range for the next 3 years. Here's political reporter Troy Matic.
0: Simeon Brown had expressed concerns to Meridian and the panel, warning unrestricted access could make the system more vulnerable in a dry year. Transpower and Genesis also opposed the bid. Brown says he expects Meridian to take a cautious approach to accessing the additional storage.
22: A push for the government to make more changes to stop early withdrawals from KiwiSaver. A Financial Services Council survey finds half of people could not access $5,000 within a week for an unexpected expense without going into debt. Chief Executive Kirk Hope says KiwiSaver is important in retirement.
1: Policy changes which will enable cheaper health insurance, for example, which I think people would be really grateful for right now, so they can access that without having to touch their savings.
22: The sod has been turned on a new birthing unit in central Otago due to open next year and bring primary maternity services together in one building. Health Minister Simeon Brown says it means less travel and better access to care. A looming threat of bird flu is prompting efforts to safeguard our most vulnerable species. The deadly H5N1 strain has been making its way around the world and is now in Australia. Here, the Department of Conservation is starting vaccinations of five of our native species managed through captive breeding. These are kakapo, takahe, tuturato, kaki and kakariki. Doc veterinarian Kate McInnes says there's also plans to expand vaccinations to other species.
2: Those are other species that have the same sort of characteristics. You know, they would be at risk of infection and they have small populations and they're really intensively managed.
22: Commercial fishers are rejecting claims a staple fish and chip fish is facing extinction. Environmental Defence Society data show the eastern Tarakihi stock has fallen to just 7.7% of its pre-fishing population, while the western stock is at 29% and declining rapidly. Federation of Commercial Fishermen President Doug Saunders-Loder says they've worked since 2017 to rebuild the fisheries and thought things looked good, so this is a real blow.
23: We've got to remain calm, reassess ourselves and look at it again. I don't think for one minute that I agree with the comments I've seen about extinction. I just think that's melodramatic and unhelpful.
22: Residents of North Canterbury's Pegasus say developers have gone too far in cutting public access to the town's former golf course, which is now a proposed housing development site. Wolfbrook Properties has now filled in golf holes with concrete to stop people using the now closed facility. Wolfbrook CEO Guy Randall says the course was never public land and the work is aimed at preventing unauthorized access. Residents Association spokesperson Matt James says they understand it's Wolfbrook's land, but they claim this is cruel, unnecessary and petty.
24: The community is very wound up and very emotional. These are just things which are pecking at people's mental well-being. They talk about wanting to work with the community and development for the future. This isn't showing much of an indication of that.
22: 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A first test week in Christchurch at his old stomping grounds is bringing back memories for All Blacks lock Sam Darry. The All Blacks have trained at Christ's College ahead of tomorrow's test with France at a sold-out 1NZ stadium. Darry was captain of Christ's first 15 and a member of their rowing crew. He says early starts and big sessions on the water prepared him for life as a professional rugby player.
25: I'm still of the belief that some of the hardest training I've done in my life was back at school when I was rowing, you know, because it's not a contact sport and because you're not running, your body recovers a lot quicker so they can pack in a lot more sessions and at a high intensity.
22: You can hear live commentary of tomorrow night's test here on News Talk ZB and on iHeartRadio. Portugal survived a chaotic stoppage time period to go through to the round of 16 at the Football World Cup. They've beaten Croatia 2-1 in Toronto, with the Croatians controversially having a 113th minute equaliser taken away for offside after a lengthy VAR review. Newly implemented technology inside the ball detected a faint but decisive Croatian touch. Netball's Players Association is hopeful a collection of voices can help find a resolution to what's become an annual circus surrounding the domestic ANZ Premiership. The competition's in limbo for a third straight year with no broadcast deal signed for 2027. TVNZ have screened matches for the last two seasons after a long-standing deal with Sky ended in 2024. Players Association General Manager Pippa Moore says they need to consider other revenue streams.
26: It's not like there's no product to sell. We just need to find a way to
3: to tap into that side of it. We all know that broadcasting and sport has changed over recent years, and it's not the same as what it once was.
4: Hosts England are through to the T20 Women's World Cup cricket final at Lord's after a 40-run semi-final win over South Africa at the Oval in London. They'll play Australia in Monday's title decider. And in case you missed the basketball result from Spark Arena, the Tall Blacks beat the Philippines 106-102. That's News Talk ZB News and Sport to 11:06. We're back with Marcus Lush next. 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From Northland to Waikato, as well as Bay of Plenty and the Central High Country, mainly fine. Isolated showers across Northland spreading elsewhere tomorrow, with rain in the north at night. From Waitomo to Manawatu and for Gisborne, Hawke's Bay and Wairarapa, fine for most, rain developing in the west tomorrow night. From Horowhenua to Wellington, cloud and isolated showers clearing overnight and then returning tomorrow night. Nelson and Marlborough, isolated showers turning to rain in Nelson tomorrow afternoon and then elsewhere tomorrow evening. Canterbury, cloud increasing, a few spots of rain from tomorrow afternoon, but scattered falls along the high country, heavy in the headwaters. Otago and Southland, scattered rain developing tonight, persistent and heavy in the Otago headwaters. From Buller to Fiordland, a few showers, but rain in Fiordland and southern Westland with some heavy falls, and rain spreading north tomorrow with thunderstorms possible. Chatham Islands, partly cloudy. I'm Joe Gilfillan. That's News Talk ZB, news, sport and weather to 11:07.
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0: Good evening, all. Welcome. Marcus till 12. I hope it's goodish where you are, ish. First weekend of the second half of the year. How are you feeling about that? Been kind of plain sailing the first half of the year, isn't it? Oh, well, not for Iran, but you know what I mean. I mean, for, I don't know, just try and, as broadcasters, you try and trade these things, compartmentalise the years. School holidays too, I haven't mentioned that. We are taking the children to Mamona to put them on the plane to stay with their grandmother. Yeah. They still have a grandmother. Not my mother. It's where they're going. Bless them. So that's what we'll do. And I think Vanessa's going, well, I think she's going off to Australia for a week or 10 days or something. So I'll be on the farm working on my hips. They say it's bad for the high country farmer is the hips, but anyway, I'm sure I'll cope. So I don't know what's happening from a broadcasting, but I presume everyone's on holiday. That's the way it goes, isn't it? And I just saw there was a roster came through. Everyone will be away. Oh, and it's management. I think Oni is staying the same. It's management that's head for the hill. Good on them. Who'll be running the show? Anyway, I think most of the hosts will be on air. Well, yeah. Anne, it's Marcus. Good evening and welcome.
1: Hi, Marcus. It's Anne here.
0: Gosh, you've got a lovely voice and a clear phone line, Anne. You're coming through so well.
1: Oh,
0: is it a landline?
1: No, it's not a landline. It's a mobile phone call.
0: It's a good one.
1: Good. It goes, tell you what, the Samsung people keep moving their little things around on the phone, you know, and it annoys the hell out of me. And, you know, they want me to do apps. I don't really know yet what an app is. But look, I've rung up about hips because I'm in my 80s and several of my friends are all going in for hip replacements. It's costing them thousands of dollars because they're going private. And I thought, oh, well, I'm all right. And about a week before Christmas, came home from having coffee with friends. I live on my own. I'm in an apartment. And I'm doing something in the lounge. And as I stepped back, I tripped over something that I'd left on the floor and sort of crashed down and fell. The first thing that fell on hit the floor was my hip. Oh. And it was incredibly painful, but I got my phone was in reach, thank goodness, and I rang up my youngest son. I said, oh, God, you know, I've had a fall. And he came out quite quickly, and his partner said, oh, Anne, we'll have to get the ambulance. And I've never had anything like this before.
0: No, you wouldn't want
1: ever,
0: the air, yeah.
1: Ever. And I said, oh, no, I don't want the ambulance. You know, I'm living here in a small village. The whole village, you know. And then my daughter-in-law said, look, you've probably broken your hip. And I did I've never had a broken bone. And I thought if you broke your bone, you'd hear it sort of crack. But anyway, the ambulance arrived and they sort of looked at me and, you know, and I was in a lot of pain. But why I'm really ringing is because, I don't even remember. I'm on the second floor of an apartment block. Somehow they got me down into the lift and down I went and ended up at Hutt Hospital and got wheeled in, had an operation the next day and they kept me there for 2 weeks And do you know what the marvellous thing about it was? All your meals, I'm gluten, I like gluten-free. Yes, gluten-free. What would you like for breakfast? And what would you like for dinner? It was a bit like a holiday for me.
0: Right.
1: And it didn't cost me anything. And I was just thinking, I know the health system is knocked a lot, and I can see there are problems. But I tell you what, if you have an accident,
0: was there for you.
1: Straighten.
0: And had you snapped your hip or cracked it, or what was the nature of it?
1: I'd snapped it, and then they screw it back together.
0: Yes.
1: And it's taken me exactly 6 months, and I'm up and about and walking around and doing fine. First of all, you're in a walker, then it's crutches, and two people, sort of a couple of district nurses, after I was 2 weeks in the hospital, came home, and for the next couple of weeks, district nurses came, helped me have a shower. I tell you what, and also when I was in hospital, it was Christmas time, so I was there on Christmas Day, and there's all these beautiful decorations around, and just the whole feeling was really quite nice, and I wasn't in a lot of pain because everybody was running around doing things for me, and I just feel the public hospitals do pretty well, and I've actually heard somebody tonight talking about a public hospital that she was in and saying how wonderful the nurses are, and you know, on Christmas Eve, these young doctors and nurses all got dressed up and come into the ward, and they're carrying an armful of teddy bears. And I thought, oh, what are they doing with that? We all got a teddy bear each. He's sitting on a chair in my bedroom at the moment, the teddy bear. So I just want to give a...
0: Yeah, good. It's good for the
1: public
0: system.
1: The public, you know, if you have an accident, you're well looked after.
0: And 6 months on, is your confidence still good? Does it set you back, or you're still as mobile and as active as you were pre the accident?
1: Absolutely.
0: Right.
1: I am a little bit careful. I notice walking on the footpaths and up gutters and things. I watch where I'm walking, you know.
0: Yeah.
1: But, 6 months. They say 6 months to a year to mend. So I think I'm doing pretty well. And, you know, it's... I just wanted to say, you know, if we were so well looked after. That was what I really liked about it.
0: Yeah, you've put that across very well, Anne. Thank you so much for that. There we go, 16 past 11. That is Anne. Goodness. Oh, wait. Not sure if anyone's mentioned this, but this day in 1969, Rolling Stone founder Brian Jones drowned in a swimming pool. He was 27. He had alcohol and drugs in his system. I guess that should read he had alcohol and other drugs in his system. Talk if you want to, or just listen. Listen in. It's happy hour now. Here till 12. Bevan, Mikey Bevan, along at midnight. But in the meantime, I'm happy to talk to you, the people of New Zealand. Get in touch, 0800 80 1080 and 9292 to text. Hips. Hips, hips, hips. Happy American Independence Day. What happened on this day? Could someone tell me the history of that? I should know. What happened? When does that go from? American Independence. There'd be something signed, I suppose. Anyway, that's just a bit of a side topic. I suspect that Taylor Swift's wedding is a bigger deal than 250 years for America. Would that be right? On this day, on the 4th of July, 1776, the Continental Congress officially adopted the Declaration of Independence in Philadelphia, severing the American political colony ties to Great Britain. Life, liberty, and the pursuit of happiness. I think Taylor Swift has done all of that. There was something interesting about the funding for that, or the money, or the, I think there was involved with, oh, I can't remember all the details. Let's get back to hips. 1810, Penrith over the Souths. The Rabbits, the Rabbit O's. 16 past 11, Hettle 12.
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0: Sandy, it's Marcus. Welcome.
13: Good evening, Marcus, and happy birthday.
0: Thank you, Sandy.
13: I'd just like to talk about hips. I think, according to my mother, I had very shallow hips when I was born, but not dislocated. But I was an avid roller skater and dancer. And back in 81, I broke my left ankle. And I thought at the time that my hips weren't good. So I had to wait 13 years to have them done. And I was 48 when I had my first hip done at the Southern Cross Hospital in Napier.
0: Wow.
13: And it was pretty, it wasn't a very nice experience. And I paid for it because I had Southern Cross at the time. But anyway, it was well done. And Dennis Atkinson did it and it was very good. And it lasted nearly 18 years.
0: Yes.
13: And then I was out at Mary Dora one day and I slipped on their carpet and I broke 2 inches off the metal rod.
0: Oh. Where would you say you were at Mary?
13: I was at Mary Dora visiting at the time and I fell on the carpet.
0: Yes.
13: And I broke 2 inches off the metal rod.
0: Oh.
13: So I had a revision done by two young, wonderful surgeons. They were absolutely wonderful. So that lasted, and then that's lasted up until now. But then I had to have my left hip done. And that was done in 2012. So that's 8 years old.
0: Okay, and that's going all right?
13: Well, it left me a little bit wonky because originally I was an inch and a half out between both legs, and they straightened it. And I said to the surgeon, why didn't you straighten me out? Because I tend to go sort of over to the left-hand side a bit. But anyway, I managed to do dancing up until 2 years ago when I had a stroke, which has put me back a bit. But, you know, I can't...
0: What sort of dancing?
13: Ballroom dancing, Latin American. Loved it.
0: Lucky you. It's interesting you talk about the young... I went on a long walk, a five-day walk, not so long ago with a guy... And he talked a lot about what he liked to talk about was the right age for a surgeon. You want them young enough so they're freshly trained, but there's a key number of you don't want to be their first operation, but once they've done a few, that's the best way to get it done because they're freshly trained with the latest techniques.
13: Well, if I can remember rightly, I had Stuart Andrews and Angus Wickham for my revision, and they were, I would say, middle 20s.
0: Wow, that's good. That's good and young. Yep, okay. Yep.
13: About 30, and they did a wonderful job. They said it was quite a complex job. And I have dislocated my hip once, and that is absolutely excruciating. It's worse than the actual operation.
0: Goodness.
13: When you dislocate something, it's terrible. I was down on my hands and knees trying to fix a water pipe and I got up and I heard a crack and I was stuck hanging onto the taps for about nearly half an hour while the ambulance came. My husband couldn't do anything for me. I couldn't move.
0: Wow.
13: So, but anyway, I mean, they do a marvellous job and... You suffer all the pain and then it's over and it's good.
0: Do you still roller skate?
13: No, I was last on skates at 55. Goodness. But no, having had the stroke, I can just about do a little bit of a waltz now, but only just.
0: Where would you roller skate?
13: On the Ream Parade.
0: Oh yeah.
13: Yes, for many years.
0: Is there a rink there?
13: And, there was, yes. It used to be wonderful there.
0: You do backwards and everything, do you?
13: I did a little bit of hockey, some dancing and freestyle, and speed skating.
0: Goodness. Was that with rollerblades, or did you do rollerblading at all?
13: No, that was the old-fashioned vintage skates, you know, the four wheels.
0: Yeah. Did you ever try rollerblades?
13: No.
0: I wonder if I'm surprised you weren't curious about those.
13: When I went back to England for my OE, I did ice skate in three places. I skated in Paris and Auckland and Wellington. I loved ice skating.
0: Ice skating's great. Once you get going on ice skating, fantastic.
13: You've done it yourself?
0: Oh, yes. Brought up at the rinks.
13: Yes. Well, I could do the sideways splits possibly because my hips were so shallow. The hips.
0: Yeah, you would have had your shallow. What does a shallow hip mean? Does that mean it came? Didn't I don't even know what a shallow hip is.
13: Well, the ball's not sitting properly in the cradle. It's sort of out to the side.
0: Wonder how your mother would have known that.
13: Well, I don't know. I think I was told. Probably because I went to see four surgeons, four specialists, and we got to hear that was probably why.
0: Shallow hips, yeah, okay.
13: Shallow hips, but no, it doesn't stop me. I mean, I lost my husband.

0: Oh, sound like
1: all right.
0: Sound like you do very, very well.
1: Yeah, well, I was 80 last month, so yes, I think I'm doing quite well. So.
0: Lovely to talk to you, Sandy. Thanks so much for that. 27 past 11. I don't know how many times I would have gone ice skating. Glenninnis. Two buses to get there. And then a walk. Don't know if it's there anymore. Speed skate, then put on Wipeout. You go backwards. Sure, it happened all around the world with ice skating. It was a thing in the 70s. Different sessions. Now, I've been to ice skating recently with the kids. We've been to Queenstown and Gore. They sort of, it's a bit funny now. They give them sort of giant, I think you've got to wear helmets, which does make sense because it's quite a hard thing to fall onto. You've got to wear helmets. Have I imagined that? No, I think you do. And when you're young, they make you push around a giant penguin. It's not the same. It feels quite undignified. I think you do have to wear a helmet. But it is probably hard to fall down onto, isn't it, the ice? Surprised it's not banned. I had a guy text me the other day. He's out there listening to Talkback, working on the ice skating rink at Arrowtown. I don't know where that is, Arrowtown. It must be a new one. Used to be ice skating in Queen's Park in Invercargill. It was cooler in those days. I think there was a number of outdoor skating rinks around the south once upon a time. Yeah, it's Bush Creek Road. There's an ice skating rink created by passionate locals. Goodness. Now, it's exactly 11:30. When I say exactly, nothing's ever exact because you're listening to this in delay. So when I say something, you're hearing it 8 seconds later. So nothing's ever really exactly, is it? Oh, took myself back to my ice skating days there for a while. Nice to hear from you, Monique and Sean. And if you want to talk on air, that's the plan for tonight. Oh, let me just check on news. Let me just check on the news. Millions in Iran for Ali Khamenei's 6-day funeral. That is, I don't know why the timing, why it's now. I don't know if they waited until they were eliminated from the World Cup before it happened. So I don't know the answer there. Rugby league news. Looks like Moses Leota is coming to the Warriors. Always loved him as a player. Tough as teak. So that's going to firm up the spine or whatever they call it. Now, I did enjoy reading about a guy that's found a four-leaf clover every day for 3 years. It's one in every 10,000 or 5,000 are a four-leaf clover. Surprised they haven't managed to breed them. But get in touch if you want to talk on air about hips. That's the main topic. Penrith over South, 22-10. There's been a bit of niggle there. Although I don't like the matches the week before State of Origin because it's always a bit shonky. Not shonky, but you know. It's the B team. I think that's a downfall of the State of Origin. It disrupts the season. Back at ya.
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4: Dave, this is Marcus. Good evening.
5: Yes. Happy birthday, America. 250 years.
4: Yeah. And, 250 years from what? Independence, I guess.
5: From British rule, pretty much. The birth of the United States, not as we know it, but as we know it today, perhaps. But anyhow, State of Origin does interrupt the season. However, what a fantastic competition, Marcus. What a spectacle and what a fantastic advertisement for rugby league around the world.
4: And it's good that it's 1-1 too. I mean, I don't think Laurie Daly's much of a coach, but... I like the Blues, but I think that I don't know how well they're going to go. They seemed to play so badly last time.
5: Yes. I think the Maroons, especially in the first one, were fairly harshly had a bit of...
4: Agreed.
5: Yeah. But, hey, the helmets and the ice skating, I know that came about in Opawa when that schoolgirl fell backwards on the back of her head and...
4: It makes sense. I mean, it's a very hard surface to fall onto.
5: But Marcus, would you? I know I shouldn't really judge, but if you're going to fall over, do not put your hands out. I have always said that about my push bike. You know, push biking to school every day. Never wore a hard hat, mate. Never wore a helmet because they weren't there. They weren't thought of. And but I haven't fallen off, but if I've been knocked off my bike. I certainly. And I've never fallen on my head. You know what I mean? Like, but then you put your hands out. I know it just seems strange to me that you fall on your head. If you're going to go down. Yeah, that's my way of thinking.
4: I had an accident cycling at the velodrome, right?
5: Mm-hmm.
4: And I'd missed it. It was like a corporate challenge. I'd missed the first week and just went the second week. But I missed this lesson that you don't put your arm out. You just fall on your shoulder. But what happened is the woman pulled out and everyone tipped over. I was at the back. But I put my arm out and did my collarbone. In hindsight, I probably should have just gone down, but I hadn't trained or practiced to do that. But certainly I didn't hit my head. I can't remember if we had helmets. I guess we had helmets on.
5: Is that not a natural reaction to put your arms out?
4: But I guess I could have, if I'd thought about it, I would have just learned to just kind of lean into it.
5: Yes. I'll say you didn't fall on your head, but it's good to have Marcus back, the old Marcus perhaps, and happy birthday to you too.
4: Hey, are you still on your bike?
5: Yeah, I bought a push bike today to the hot pools and went there and came back and she's parked up here beside me, the giant 29-inch. It's a fantastic bike. I'm enjoying it.
4: What's your combo? 001, is it, or 7777, is it?
5: No, it's the four. If you really want to know,
4: I don't like 29-inch wheels. I don't want to steal your bike, but I reckon you're lazy. And I reckon your combination is four times the same.
5: Four ones.
4: Change it, Dave. I'd be felt terrible if your bike goes. Mind you, there'd be video camera. And they're good people in Christchurch. They wouldn't take someone else's bike, would they? Are you an ice skater, Dave? We're gone. Patricia, it's Marcus. Good evening.
0: Oh, good evening, Marcus. I'm just ringing to say that I've had two hip replacements. I've had one for 26 years and one for 22. So I'm doing very well.
4: A lot of people must have had them. And they seem to last forever, do they?
0: Well, at one time they used to say they would last for 10 years, but I've really outshone them. I had them done in public hospital, and they were actually marvellous to me. And I think I did everything that the surgeon said I should do afterwards, which was good because I was able to play golf again.
4: Oh, good.
0: Yeah, yeah. And then I had two shoulder replacements.
4: Is golf bad for hips?
0: What was that?
4: Is golf bad for hips, that swinging?
0: Yeah. See, hips are the best thing I ever did.
4: Yeah.
0: Unfortunately, I've got a lot of arthritis, and that's what the problem was. I had arthritis from being a teenager, you know, and I'm 89 now, so I've done very well.
4: Do you still play? Do you still play golf, Patricia?
0: No, unfortunately, I had to give that away, which is really annoying because I really enjoyed it.
4: Yeah, I can imagine.
0: Yeah, but I still get out and about. I'm still able to drive and what have you. So I've been very fortunate.
4: Oh, that's great. You're still driving. Nice to hear from you, Patricia. Thank you.
0: Yeah.
4: Thank you for calling. 21 away from 12, if you want to be a part of the discussion, the Hip Show. Marcus, I knew this old farmer, Michael McCool was his name, tough as nails. He finally gave in after his family nagging him for months and went to the doctor. Turned out he'd been walking around for a year doing fencing and chasing cattle with a dislocated hip. Never complained, just put up with it.

0: I don't know, understand that text about the funeral. Oh, I see, about the Iranian leader. Yes, yes, yes, yes. Head on midnight. It's 20 to 12.
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0: Good evening, Tim. This is Marcus. Welcome.
9: Yeah, good evening, Marcus. Happy birthday to you.
0: Thank you, Tim.
9: Spectacular.
0: Yeah, real good.
9: Most welcome. Brilliant. A little bit about ice skating and roller skating. I could only ever do one thing in either form, and that was go very fast. Bit of a blunt instrument, you know. Just get the laps up and just keep going. A lot of fun over in probably the same place you used to go. Is it Galaxy and who was that, Glen Eden or
0: I was something like that? I was Paradise Glen Innes.
9: Glen Innes, that's the one.
0: Yeah, sort of wooden, a lot of wooden, sort of wooden beat. Yeah, it was. Yeah, it's sort of I'll look at some shots of it online, I think, because I'd like to get a bit of nostalgia about that.
9: Yeah, so that was very exhilarating, as you well know. And then you used to do a bit of the roller skating up at Glenfield. There was some, it might have been under the mall or close to Glenfield.
0: Oh, that makes sense. Yeah.
9: Late 70s, early 80s. Good fun. And as for hips, I would say they're in my future, probably within the next decade. But I do watch a bit on YouTube. Bit of surgery, and
0: you're a sick man. If you're doing that,
9: yeah, I know. I put it down to education. I just, if I have surgeries, and I have a few, I like to prepare myself, see what I'm getting into, even though I won't know it's happening at the time. But the hip ones, man, it's something else. I tell you, I'm glad I'll be out when they happen.
0: Yeah,
9: don't want to watch them. You don't want to watch them.
0: I'm looking at shots of the Paradise ice skating rink in Glen Innes. What you might remember, it had a big mural. It had a big mural of sort of mountains and trees in it.
9: Yeah, it's vaguely familiar to me.
0: Have a look online at the shots.
9: But anyway, I'll leave you to speak to someone else at this point. But yeah, I hope the rest of your day goes perfectly. And
0: nice to hear from you, Tim. Thanks so much for that. 15 to 12. Yeah, there's a big mural at the ice skating rink, Paradise. Everyone in their flared jeans. Oh, you'd hold hands for speed skating, wouldn't you? G Jenny, it's Marcus. Welcome.
10: Birthday to you. I've got a sister for her birthday today too. She's just a wee bit older than you though.
0: She sounds like a special person.
10: She is a special person. She's just a year and 13 days older than me.
0: Well, Irish twins. Is that what they call that?
10: Well, my mum didn't even know she was having me. She went to the hospital. And they said to her, you've got ulcers, but you're also quite a few months pregnant. But my mother reckoned I should have been born in September, and I was born in July.
0: Wow.
10: I was 5'6".
0: Big enough.
10: When I was born and that, but there we go. I had a hip replacement 4 years ago. They rang me and said to me, would you like to come and have hip replacement? And I said, yes, please. I've been in agony quite a few years. And so away and I went and had it done. And I came home on the 1st of April. And I said, you have to have somebody stay with you for a week, right? Oh, that went as good as gold. And the person went away home and that. And I was here on the Saturday night. I got up and went to the toilet and came back and got into bed. And just as I lay down, I got this pain from my hip into my groin. And I thought, that's not quite right. So I rang my daughter and she said to me, ring the hospital, Mum. It was here at Kew. And I rang up and I said to the left of the sky, is there somebody there from orthopaedics? He said, have you got a problem? I said, I've got a pain from my hip to my groin and I've just had a hip replacement. He said, hang up and dial 111 straight away. So I hung up and dialed 111 and got the ambulance and 3/4 hour later, two ladies arrived. And they said to me, now hop over the edge of your bed, just roll over the edge of the bed. And he said, well, put your one under one arm and one of the other arm, and we'll sit you on the wheelchair. And just as I sat down on the wheelchair, we got an almighty crack, and I mean really, really loud. And they said, oh, we didn't like the look of that. They looked at one another and said, right. So way off the queue we went, and they turned around and they said to me, oh, now, they said, don't move, we'll just slide you over onto a hospital bed. And then they said, we'll take you around and do an x-ray. And they said, there's nothing wrong, can't see a thing. And that, but my daughter was there with me at A&E, and I said to her, get my cell phone out, and I said, take a photo. I said, I feel like there's something down my leg, about 3 inches away from where the hip is. And she took a photo, and here it was. There was a bump with a red mark on it. That was where my hip joint ended up.
0: Oh.
10: So I had, that was on the Sunday, the Wednesday, they took me back to surgery. I'd had 2 hours in surgery for the initial hip replacement. So I did 6 hours in theatre, and I woke up, and I had a leg brace from my hip down to my ankle. And couldn't move a leg or anything like that. And they said to me, you've got to leave that on for 6 weeks. And they wanted to send me off to Respite where I couldn't come home with it well like that. So every time they went to send me somewhere, it was a lockdown. All the rest homes were in lockdown. So they finally got to the stage where they found one and they said to me, no, we've got one for you. Now, the last thing you've got to do before you go to the first home is have a COVID test. And you know what happened, don't you?
0: You had a COVID test?
10: It was positive. So I got put into rehab and I came home from hospital 54 days after I was actually went in. But the leg brace I had on for 15 weeks and it stuffed up the muscle between my hip and my knee. So I could get my foot on the accelerator on my car, but I couldn't get it on the brake. So I got myself a mobility scooter and off I went all round in the cargo on this blooming mobility scooter. But I've now taught myself how to drive again, and even though that muscle will never be the same again, I can drive quite safely and everything else is good. But now they're lining me up to do my left one.
0: Goodness. Positive story, Jenny. Thank you. Hold your horses, Marie. I'll be with you soon.
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0: It's 8 to 12. Marie, it's Marcus. Good evening.
10: Hi, Marcus. Hip replacements. I've had both knees and a shoulder. My first hip replacement was when I was 54. I'm now 85. And that's been wonderful. But the second one I had about 8 years ago, and he tore the glutes muscle and also damaged one of the discs in the bottom of my spine. And so that's been, you know, it steadily got worse over the years, that, to the point where I cannot walk very far and I have to use a walker. But a couple of weeks ago, I went to stand and I got halfway up and I couldn't straighten. The pain was really bad. And I pressed my medical arm. And anyway, they said, if we take you to North Shore, you'll have a 6-hour wait. So I went to Shawcare. And they did x-rays, which really didn't show much. So then I had to go and have an ultrasound, which showed that I had bursitis as well in that hip, as well as a tear. And I'm still waiting now for physio at North Shore Hospital. But now, I've probably been overcompensating, and the hip that has never, ever been a problem that I had done when I was 54, I've just started to get pains in my groin to the point now where I have to use a walking stick all the time, which I never did before, and I can't walk very far at all. You know, so I know you've got no comeback when you had surgery, and the surgeon did tell me that he had torn the glutes muscle, but nothing was mentioned about the disc. It was my daughter, doctor, that told me that my disc was damaged as well. So really, the last one I'd done, first one was private at Southern Cross. The second one was at North Shore. And he was, I'd say, 30.
0: Yeah.
10: But he's gone back to England now. And I know you've got no comeback because you sign to say, you know, when you have an operation, if anything goes wrong. But, you know, I think it's just, if you're going to have a hip replacement, just have a good talk to the surgeon. And make sure, you know, that they know exactly what they're doing and you don't get the problems I've got.
0: Appreciate you coming through with that, Marie. Thank you, and good luck with all of that. Kerry, it's Marcus. Good evening.
18: Quick story, Marcus. Story of perseverance. Happy birthday, by the way.
0: Thank you.
18: A few years back, I was on doing a day run. Well, I had to take over a bus for whatever reason. And anyway, I took over this bus, and I got to Wairu. And there was this elderly lady, and she was coming down the stairs, and she was being helped by a couple of people, and I was a bit brass off at first. You know, what, she's travelling on the bus, and I've inherited this this situation. So anyway, we're in the tea rooms right beside the bus here, and I got talking to her, and she explained how her the last of her children had passed away 3 months prior, and it was her daughter, actually, and the last surviving member of her family was her brother. And she was off to Hamilton to go and see him with a cracked hip. And I couldn't believe it, eh? Like, you know, like travelling on the bus, but perseverance. The last member of her family, and she was 94 years old.
0: Unbelievable.
18: Unbelievable, eh?
0: Good on
18: her. I ended up dropping her off at her place, actually.
0: Well, that would be, that was... that. Kerry, that was the that was the right thing to do.
18: Definitely.
0: You knew that. Yeah. I knew that. That was absolutely. I hope you didn't get in trouble for it.
18: Oh, you got to do the right thing, eh?
0: Exactly.
18: Okay. Thanks.
0: Speaking like a pro, Kerry. Thank you. Well, that is it for me. And Mikey's along after me. Hurrah. Is next week a short week, Dan? I've got my headphones off. Yell it really loudly. Is next week short? Next Friday, Matariki. You're right about that now, aren't you? Can't wait. Special day for all of us. Matariki. That's Friday, people. So Monday, Tuesday, Wednesday, Thursday. Yippee-yi-yi. Have a good weekend, people. Enjoy July.
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23: In this update, the government suggests a slew of proposed changes to our environmental reporting regime will bring more transparency. A bill updating the content of reports and their frequency has passed its first reading in Parliament. Here's Claudia O'Neill.
24: Minister for the Environment Nicola Gregg says timeframes will be better suited to tracking environmental change. She says the bill improves data quality and makes information more accessible, relevant and timely. Greg says the changes are future-focused and will provide more meaningful insights and allow more flexibility.
23: Secondary teachers' union members have voted overwhelmingly in favour of boycotting appointments to the Teaching Council after a week-long ballot. A bill passed last month removes all elected members and lets the Minister of Education make all future appointments. Under the day's decision, all members of the Post-Primary Teachers Association must decline if they're offered a ministerial appointment. PPTA President Chris Abercrombie says the shift to giving the minister sole discretion is a disturbing and unacceptable level of political interference. A migratory bird tested in New South Wales may be the first in that state to catch the deadly H5N1 bird flu. Bird flu is spreading globally, with infections found in migratory seabirds in two other Australian states. Preliminary tests on a giant petrel found north of Sydney have come back positive. In New Zealand, Department of Conservation veterinarian Kate McInnes says they're beginning to vaccinate some captive or offshore populations of our particularly vulnerable native species.
1: You don't want to have birds flying around with antibodies to this exotic disease, which might then confuse us when we're trying to do surveillance to detect the arrival.
23: Sony has announced it'll stop releasing new PlayStation video games on disc in 2028. It says the general preference for digital media significantly outpaces physical discs. Grand Theft Auto 6 will be released as exclusively digital, and it's predicted to become the biggest selling entertainment product of all time. That's news. In sport, the Tall Blacks needed a marathon effort to beat the Philippines 106-102 at Spark Arena. Double overtime was needed after the teams were tied on 83 after regular time and 93 after the first 5-minute overtime period. Switzerland continued their unbeaten run to advance to the last 16 at the Football World Cup, beating Algeria 2-0 in Vancouver. The Swiss joined Spain and Portugal in going through to the next round. All Blacks captain Adi Savia disagreed. They're playing a second-string French team in Christchurch tonight. Any players involved in France's domestic competition final last week could not be selected to travel. Tamati Ellison will join fellow former All Blacks assistant coach Jason Holland's staff at the Blues for Super Rugby next year. That's sport. I'm Joe Gilfillan.
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6: News Talk ZB Weather Watch 24/7. From Northland to Manawatu, along with Bay of Plenty and the Central High Country, mainly fine, but isolated showers in Northland gradually spreading elsewhere, rain developing in the west at night. Gisborne, Hawke's Bay and Wairarapa, fine. From Horowhenua to Wellington, becoming fine before dawn, then rain developing in the evening. Marlborough, Nelson, Buller and Grey District, mostly cloudy with a few showers, turning to rain by evening, with heavy falls possible. Westland and Fiordland, rain heavy at times, turning to showers during the afternoon or evening, thunderstorms possible. Canterbury, cloud increasing, a few spots of rain from afternoon, heavier and more persistent across the high country. Otago and Southland, scattered rain, persistent and heavy in the Otago Highlands. No, headwaters rather, sorry. And Chatham Islands for you, partly cloudy.
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6: There were Highlands in Otago. Right, hey, thank you so much, Dan. Thank you for a great show too, Marcus. I'm Mikey with you till 5 this morning here at our News Talk ZB, 0800 80 1080 or text me 9292.

0: Oh, yes, a very, very good morning to you. Thank you so much for your company. And thank you to Karen for your text coming through there and Jackie as well. So nice to be with you as well here at News Talk ZB. Call me anytime, 0800 80 1080, or send me a text 9292. I'm just saying to Dan before I came down, Dan Marcus's producer, before I came on here, that I've had both my hips replaced. And one is metal and one is ceramic. And it was interesting listening to your calls before me coming on with you this morning. And also, too, about the listening to stories about ice skating rinks and roller skating rinks. I know when I was living in Christchurch, I used to go to the Wainoni roller skating rink when I was at Shirley Boys High. It was a thing that I did on a Friday and Saturday night, whizzing around the rink. And as Marcus said before, when you were with two of you, you'd be holding hands, and the one on the outside would whiz really fast. It was amazing. So, we could talk about that. I remember, too, there was a skating rink in Christchurch, an ice skating rink I used to go to by the Port Hills, but I can't remember what that was. So, if you know what that one was, you can send me a text or give me a call. So, a couple of things to start with. Matt and Tyler talked about it yesterday afternoon, and I did see the article in the Herald online. It was Germany bans workers from calling in sick without a doctor's note. So German workers will have to report in person to get a sick note on the first day they are ill, under strict proposals from Chancellor Friedrich Merz. The tough new rules aimed at boosting productivity in Germany's stagnant economy replace a system in which employees could get a sick note by phoning a doctor and did not need to do so until their third day off work, which I believe is similar to here in New Zealand. It's your third consecutive day where you need to, have a medical certificate, unless, of course, your employee asks for one. Currently, Germans on average take about 3 weeks or 15 working days of sick leave a year. In Britain last year, oh, this was interesting, 149 million working days were lost to sickness or injury. So on average, 4 days per worker. And the number of sick days is too high, Mert said. We are creating a set of tools that will enable those involved, both employees and companies, to correct this. We know this is a tough decision, but we can no longer afford the competitive disadvantage caused by prolonged absences from work. The move will be welcomed by employers, but has angered Germany's powerful trade unions, accusing Merz of creating a culture of distrust of employees. Doctors also opposed the change, warning it could swamp GPs with unnecessary appointments, and saying their practices will be flooded with patients who don't need in-person care and will be better off in bed. The German Association of Family Physicians called the measure an absolute catastrophe. Here in New Zealand, we are legally entitled to at least 10 days of paid sick leave each year, which can be used when you are sick, injured, or also need to care for a sick dependent. You can also carry over any unused sick leave into the next year, but the maximum balance you can accumulate, I didn't realise this, is 20 days, unless your employment agreement allows for more. So according to data, the average Kiwi employee takes around 7 days of sick leave per year, according to the Workplace Wellness Survey by Southern Cross Health Insurance and Business New Zealand. So I'd love to know what your thoughts are. As I mentioned before, here in New Zealand, currently you generally need a medical certificate if you're off for 3 or more consecutive days. However, employers can request one, even if on their first day. But if they do this, and I'm aware of this too, I think if you abuse your sick leave, the employer can request you to go to a doctor, but they pay for that medical appointment. So I believe this would apply, yes, like I said, if your employer feels that you are misusing your sick leave. And so for you, I'd love to know, what were the rules back in the day, and also, what's the longest you've been without taking a sick day? And what is your attitude when it comes to sick leave? Do you think this would be a good idea for us here in New Zealand to maybe, on your first day, you would need to go and get a medical certificate? I know over my years of working, 44 years now, I've always found that actually I think the older people and I said more reliable, less sick leave. And of course, I sort of did notice that with the younger people, and that they tend to take more sick leave. But what are your thoughts, and what's the longest you've gone without a sick day? And also, too, one question I wanted to ask you a while back, and actually was reminded when I listened to the new US ambassador, Jared Novelli's comment regarding that classic car that was parked outside the event on Thursday night that he was here at in New Zealand. That's a DeLorean from Back to the Future, and how Nirali would like to go back to 1985. So I would love to ask you the question, what year would you like to go back to? I think for me, I would love to go back to, say, 1977. I guess it was a time living in the notorious Cameron Block in Masterton with my mum and my sister Celine. You know, flying on those NAC flights to Christchurch to visit my dad and stepmom. Flares, you know, and also too, the TV programs, $6 Million Man, Charlie's Angels. I think it was a lot simpler back then, wasn't it? And also too, just, you know, whizzing around my bike on these amazing bike rides and that doing my paper run. I had a wee look actually too. It says, I did research and searched on Google. Why do we want to go back to a different year? So wanting to return to a previous year is a natural psychological response driven by nostalgia. When you feel stressed, lonely, or overwhelmed by modern life, your brain instinctively reaches for the past as an emotional resource and connection to simpler times. We often crave earlier chapters of our lives, like childhood or youth, because these periods offered fewer responsibilities and a stronger sense of pre-social connection. So do you agree with that? And what year would you like to go back to? Right, back with you shortly here at our News Talk 7. The time is coming up to 15 minutes after midnight. And it's Saturday, the 4th of July, Independence Day in America. Do you celebrate that? Roy, you'll be next. And Dave, and also to Wesley, I'll get to you. There's a spare line especially for you. Any first-time callers, 0800 80 1080.
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2: Oh, thank you so much for your text. What a lovely, sweet text from you too there, Tanya. And hi, Mikey. I read that All Blacks' Will Jordan has a cold shower every morning for revitalization living in Christchurch. You see, one thing I do, and I've done it for years now, I'll always have a warm shower, but I always finish my shower and have done so for many years with about, I just sort of count to sort of 28 to 30 seconds and just let it go cold. And it's so invigorating. Also, too, apparently it's good for your immune system. And it's something I've done for such a long time. And I was telling a friend of mine that I wouldn't feel the same if I got out of the shower, you know, out of a warm shower. It always runs cold and it's just embracing. I love it. So, hey, good on Will Jordan. And, of course, it's the big game today at Te Kaha, One Stadium. I see they've put in 5,000 extra seats. Dan told me it's sold out in record time. So 30,000 of you are going. If you're in Christchurch for that, give me a call. 0800 80 10 80. It's going to be a fantastic night, isn't it? And, of course, it's the first time that France has played in Christchurch 13 years. And Dan told me the All Blacks were last there 4 years ago. So there's some interesting trivia there for you. And Roy, of chilly 6 degrees, it appears there in Martin.
3: You're not wrong, brother. Yes, it feels like a four, mate.
2: I tell you what, Roy, it's funny you say that because I had to check. I always like to check what your weather's doing. It's 8 degrees here in Auckland. I must admit, like last Saturday morning we spoke, yeah, it feels like about three. It was icy cold yesterday morning and when I came into work as well. But oh, it's really embracing. I love it.
3: Yeah, me too. There's one good thing, and I love it, you know, as I say, you know, different people, us humans, you know, can stand the cold or the heat, and some like it, you know, hot head office, winter, summer, 24/7, it's 25 degrees. Oh. So, but for whatever it might be, inside I can still wear me Hawaiian shirts and shorts. But once I get outside now, Daisy and I, yeah, and Daisy's looking a picture of fluff, mate. Oh, boy.
2: They get their winter coat, don't they?
3: Oh, she's got the perfect uniform for the winter, mate, I tell you. Yeah. You know, and I was only thinking the other day, I don't know why I use that word because I don't know how to, but it comes up often, Mikey, but just looking, you know, at the animals and that. And we've got, now that all the gunshots have finished, we've got Ronnie the rabbit back and Hector the hedgehog. And Mum and Dad and the baby of the magpies have come back. So lovely. Aww. But this is what gets me. You know, obesity is one of the biggest. And then I think I think diabetes might be the second. But I was just looking out, and we get 30-plus birds, Mikey. But I thought, wouldn't it be lovely if we had that system that they've got? They know exactly how much to eat, otherwise they'd never leave the ground. Like when you go to, you know, how many Kiwis, you know, they go out, someone puts on something and they go, oh, $25, you can eat till you drop, you know.
2: Yes. Man,
3: hey, you'd be standing room only, wouldn't you, mate, you know? But I say, you know, the birds, it's just beautiful the way the animals are, you know. To me, anyway, I love them. And, of course, it's, as I say, this time of the year, lovely down on the farm too, mate. All new lambs, the early lambs are here, and the calves. But the big ones, big numbers don't start till about July. But for whatever it might be, you know, as I say, and I can't remember, and I did it myself, you know, we killed mutton and all that, and the skins, the lovely fleeces from the sheep that we had as mats and something else. But I know it was, and it is a way of life. But it's lovely for those, and me included, I love it, and our family, Mikey, and I know you do, is to be, it can be embraced in the animal world. Hey, don't you think it's, to me, animal love you would never equal in a human, would you?
2: Absolutely not. I know they don't judge judge us or anything in there. Just, I mean, I know the, I love watching animals, and I love to, of course, there's that bird survey going on for, I think, another 2 days maybe. But yeah, it's amazing too. Do you see the birds out there catching, you know, digging the worms out of the ground? And I saw an amazing wee video recently, Roy, of, it was a camera inside like a special box, and a bird was making a nest. And I'll just tell you what, how amazing they are with those hairs they find and pine needles and bits of twigs and that, how they put them together. Honestly, it's incredible to see.
3: Oh, marvellous, you know, and for the little ones, as it seems to be, seem to carry the most as well. You know, you think of what an ant does, and it's like the smallest bird. I can't believe it. I don't know how they do it, but if you didn't Google it, Mike, you know, you wouldn't believe it. As I say, they travel thousands and thousands of miles, but for whatever it might be, you know, the here and now, and it's so lovely that... and I felt guilty the other day. I think I forget how a poor little bee in its entire life makes, I think, half a teaspoon of honey, you know, for us. But anyway, so we go on, you know, and enjoy the world the way it is on the bright side. But this morning, or earlier, I might have been about 11, I think, Daisy and I, you know, go out and, as you do, check the gate and the doors outside all shut and everything else. Mm-hmm. And the moon, she's about, if you look at your watch, it's about 2 o'clock and it's so bright.
2: Mm. Did
3: you notice that tonight?
2: Oh, absolutely. Before I came into work, because the sky here in Auckland was clear as a bell, and the moon in the sky, and I always look at him and say, hi, Mum. But Deb sent a photo, our truckie of, it was 3 a.m. in New Plymouth and Mount Taranaki, and just seeing the, you know, it was just like daylight. It was, the moon was so bright even then a couple of days ago. It was incredible to see.
3: And, of course, even though we do get the cool mornings, and it was so lovely, we head from Martin out to Whanganui, and there's a high point that there is where you can look in a straight line across to the cousins over there. It's funny, it was Mount Egmont when we grew up.
2: Sorry.
3: But it's now both Mount Taranaki. Oh, mate, it's just... It's just like ice cream falling off it. You can see the shine, you know. And yeah, as I say, it's just marvellous, you know, what's out there you can see. But Jono yesterday gave me the readout for the moon and everything else, and he said that at the moment we've got a waning gibbous bright moon, and the phase of the moon, as I said, is pushing positioned at 2 o'clock on the watch, and the strawberry moon, the one that left us at the end of June, but at the end of this month, I don't know where all the names come from, but he said the buck moon, it's called, the full moon will be here on the 29th. But the other things that it was interesting with Captain Cook, you know, that named Mount Egmont, I think it was, in 1770. And it was interesting. I didn't even know they lost it. But apparently there was a ship lost, you know, one of Captain Cook's ships somewhere, and they found it, of all places, on Rhode Island. But my sister was saying in Australia it's getting tough with that, I forget her name, Mrs. Reinhardt, that's got one of the biggest iron ore places. She said that things are getting tough. She's axing hundreds of people. You know, that's, I can remember we've had members, this going back 40 or 50 years, that used to leave Aussie, Mikey, and go over there, you know, to get good money. And the just locally in closing in Whanganui, there's a local artist, this blew me away, created from a quarter ton of glass. He made a tiger from dumped glass that he pulled out, don't know how he did it, from Lake Kaupo. And the and there's hidden dangers. This who was telling me? Holly was telling me, gosh, some things she comes up with in England. She said what some of the women had to go through to wear Victorian fashion. And another one, just in closing, is the hat trick, the name of the street. Chasing is in Hattrick in Whanganui. The extra street was named after a businessman Mr. Hattricks, who was also a Whanganui mayor. But for all the good side of it, as we love you, Mikey, and drive carefully as you go around the world chatting to all those people, the lovely ones that call you home, is being positive is also a superpower.
2: Absolutely. How's that? Oh, fantastic. You have a lovely morning, Roy. Okay, thanks for calling.
3: Okay, buddy, you drive carefully.
2: Well, be walking carefully, barefoot. Actually, I was just thinking about... Dave, you will be next here at our News Talk ZB, and then Wesley, there's a spare line for you. What year would you go to and why? And also, too, when it comes to sick leave and the proposed changes in Germany there, where if you have one sick day, you'll need to provide a medical note. You know, what's the longest you've gone without sick leave? And do you think it was different attitudes back in the day? I know I mentioned before, over the years I've worked, 44 years, you know, always the older people have a really good attitude. Hardly were ever sick. And whereas I think younger ones are a little bit different. But maybe I'm just being a little bit biased. But, you know, come back to me, 0800 80 1080. I'll get to your texts as well. That are coming through on 9292. The time now, 27 minutes after midnight. Here at News Talk ZB.
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1: Aaron says, hi Mikey, I time travel back to the time of the pharaohs and ask why are the burial tombs designed as pyramids? Good morning from Aaron. Hey, thanks for that, Aaron. And Dave, a very good morning to you. Welcome to the show this morning.
2: Well, crikey Mikey, good morning.
1: I missed you last weekend. I thought, Dave will no doubt ring through.
2: Well, I wasn't expecting you on, and I never do know when you appear, and it's often, you know, I don't call everybody, you know, Mikey. You know what I mean? You're a little bit special in that regard, and I have missed you a little bit too.
1: Oh, thank you. Well, nice to hear from you. And I'll tell you what, Christchurch, my goodness me, humming is the big All Blacks versus France tonight there, Dave?
2: Yes, and the stadium is looking fantastic in its splendour. We're calling it New Zealand, New Zealand, perhaps, I think, maybe.
1: Oh, it's incredible. I'll tell you what, I was talking to Leslie last week, Dave, and just saying, you know, looking at the crowd at the Warriors there and their faces and how close they were to the players and to the game, and just thinking, wow, all that joy there. And then also, too, how good is it for the businesses too down there, Dave?
2: Well, it's good for us, and we deserve it here in the lucky city, in God's own country down here in the red and black. And I won't comment on the team. We'll get away from that because I don't like how their last coach was treated. And I'm going to get away from that. But I will say this, that 1980, crikey, Mikey, if I could go back to 1980, the salmon fishing, I'm a keen salmon fishing, which you don't even bother these days with buying a license, a sports fishing license, because the fish just ain't there. Right. And I got fond memories of catching 10 to 12 salmon in a season, bottling it and having bottled salmon and smoked salmon. And I miss the oysters and I miss the good music, although we can always go back. Yes. I have had a song rattling around in my, and one of them was Monday, Monday, Monday, Monday. And the other one is, I can see clearly now the sky, the blue sky. It's a fantastic song, both them be written around from back in the day, you know, and of course Rolling Stones. Crikey, Mikey, there's so many reasons. New Zealand was just such a simple, life was so easy, it seemed. And straightforward, crikey.
1: And Dave, it's funny that you say that because I did a wee Google search on why would we like to go back, and it just said about nostalgia, simpler times, you know, and I agree because I sort of chose 77 and you've chosen 1980, but it's a lot of things.
2: No cell phone, eh?
1: No cell phones.
2: Yeah, well, I could quite happily, they are handy, but I could quite easily live without them and go back to those days, Mikey, and fresh water, good food, good roast meal, a good leg of lamb roast with spuds and all the trimmings, and you wouldn't think twice of it. It was just that, and have the good lamb sandwiches the next day from the cold meat, and Mikey, crikey. Anyhow, the wooden benches stick out for me in the old ice skating rink, which was over by the Port Hills, and I think it was Port Hills Road, if memory serves me correctly, when I was taken over there, and I basically had to skate because my brother and my mother dropped us off, and here you go, I'll see you back in a couple of hours. And me trying to ice skate, and I spent more time either on the sitting down on the cold ice or on the sides of the skates because I couldn't quite get up and have the skates properly aligned, if you get me. I couldn't really get up and... But the roller skating, rollerblading, roller skating around Wynonie. Now that brings back memories. Running around in circles and to the sounds of the good music, Duran Duran, or you know,
1: Flock of Seagulls.
2: Yeah, Neil Diamond, of course. Yeah.

0: Yeah, if I could go back, I would go back in an instant, Mike.
1: Oh, me too. Oh, but, yes.
0: It surprises me just how many hip replacement peoples and who have had, many people have had this operation. I didn't realise it was so plentiful and such a, how do you put it, something that happens more often than what I, because I haven't had anything like that. I haven't had means or knees or anything like that, and even though I'm an old sportsman and what have you,
1: yes,
0: an old league player, and I've had the odd bump and all that. Is that through wear and tear or injury, Mikey?
1: Mine is definitely, so, you know, from wear and tear back in the day, as you know, doing sort of a lot of weightlifting and heavy weights and heavy squats and deadlifts. And so I've had, my right one is metal, left is ceramic. But I'll tell you what, life-changing, because I know, you know, it was virtually bone on bone, but, you know, it hasn't affected, you know, once, I think it's such a great operation to recover from for me. And, you know, I was still probably fitter and stronger than I've ever been, even with these habits. But yeah, interesting hearing all the stories coming through. And even my sister's had her hip replaced, so is my dad. So maybe it runs in the family.
0: Oh, it could well do, degeneration, because I don't know, not many people lifted heavier. You know, I've been in the gym and been a gym junkie and two-time South Island NABBA bodybuilding comp and what have you. And not a lot of people have lifted, you know, as well, you know, the extent, because I live deep, breathe, slept and dreamt gym and weights and what have you. And I used to formulate my life around it. So I just think it might be just the luck of the draw, Mikey.
1: Well, yeah, absolutely. I'll tell you what, you know, that happens. You're right. Hey, question for you before you go. I've got a, Stephanie says, our truckie says, I thought Dave from Christchurch was going to Aussie to work. And I heard that rumour too.
0: I know. I did. I put it out there because I'll tell you, I just put that out there. It wasn't really my intention in the first place, because I think the truck drivers in this country, truckies and operators, don't get paid what they're, don't they don't get, we don't get remunerated as we damn well should. And now I put it out there because as far as I'm concerned, the more people who leave this country and go over to Australia or wherever, it might bring employers and those who've got to pay the bills, pay truck drivers what they're actually worth and remunerated accordingly. So I thought I'd throw it out there, Mikey, as a little bit of a one a white lie, perhaps, and a little bit of a stretching the truth, because I know the iron ore industry, Gina Reinhard, I think the last caller mentioned her, she's Australia's richest woman, of course,
1: right,
0: and they have had a massive new iron ore find over there in Western Australia. But the minerals and the energy industry over there is booming. There's no two ways about it. And iron ore will go from strength to strength, as will uranium. Now, did you know Australia was the largest, world's largest producer, or for first or second, of uranium?
1: No.
0: Yes. And not a lot of people knew that.
1: No, that's the thing with, you know, listening to Talkback and people like yourself, learn something new every morning. Hey, well, listen, maybe I'll catch up with you tomorrow morning, Dave.
0: Are you on tomorrow?
1: Yes, I am.
0: Good on you, Mike. Good to hear you. Yeah. Good to hear you. I've got my cup of tea brewing. I'll get back to that. And I'll listen in, Mikey. Oh, good morning.
1: Good morning to you.
0: It's mild as here. I meant to say it's mild as here in Christchurch, which is a change because it has been for minus one, minus two. But I've just been out there to get some Habitrol to suck on a lozenge, and it's mild as.
1: Oh, nice. Well, enjoy the morning, and nice to talk to you.
0: You too, mate. Good to hear you.
1: Oh, thanks, Dave. And the song I was chatting with you off air, Dave, is These Eyes by Guess Who? And Andy Stone did a great version of that too. Hey, thanks for your text coming through. I'll get to those very shortly. And I'm going to catch up with Wesley next. Yeah, the weather, beautiful sunny days here in Auckland the last few days. Cold mornings, but embracing. So right, back with you shortly. Wesley, hang in there. There's a spare line especially for you. 0800 80 1080, or send me a text 9292.
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1: Oh, so nice to be with you. Thank you so much for your company. I was thinking when Roy mentioned the word mutton before, when I was living in Dunedin and working with Dee Dee, who passed away, I think over a year ago now, and a wonderful co-worker of mine, and she would have a mutton pie usually once a week from the, I think it was called brunch takeaway bar. I can't remember now. Someone will know. In Dunedin there. And in North Dunedin. And, mutton pie. Couldn't think of anything worse. And, Dave mentioning, roller skating, ice skating. I know that it was on Marcus's show too. Wainoni skating rink. That was, fond memories. But yeah, I don't think Dave mentioned the name of the ice skating rink in Christchurch. I know too in Dunedin. In South Dunedin too, there is an ice skating rink there as well. But, yeah, and also two fond memories living in Christchurch back in the 80s and going up to, the mountains to skate on ice. I'm trying to think what that would have been called, but I know you all know. 0800 80 1080 or send me a text 9292. And Wesley, a very good morning to you. Welcome to the show.
6: Hi, Mikey. I've gotten way better service from you tonight than I had gotten from the after-hours call center for my landlord.
1: Oh, okay. What happened?
6: I was dealing with an incident where someone was being unruly. I had called out noise control.
1: Yep.
6: I had called into my landlord to get a on-call tenancy advisor en route to help deal with the matter. And I got outright abused by the call taker when I requested to escalate the call to a manager. Mm-hmm. Refusal. Mm. And then because my last resort to deal with the matter was to call the police, I then warned this call taker that if they continued abusing me, I would file a police complaint.
1: Yes, of course. Well, I tell you what, generally when you ring me, I work in a call centre for the taxis. That's my main job. And, usually from my experience, even back in the day working for Telecom for many years, and if people ring through and ask for a supervisor, then we usually escalate it to them if that's what they want. I know, but it's an interesting point that you made, because I know that more so these days, Wesley, it's harder to get that. I had an experience recently ringing the Auckland Hospital call centre. And the operator I got wasn't at all helpful. In fact, I did ask to speak to a supervisor, which I wasn't able to, so I did email something through. Because I think, when you're ringing call centers, you should get good service and get someone that's helpful. And if you don't, then you should be able to ask for a supervisor if you're not happy.
6: Well, you're talking to someone who... I used to work at McDonald's, and part of my job was to fix customer complaints.
1: Mm.
6: I was the one that, when a complaint came up, I was the one who had the task of communicating the issue to the team, getting the right resolution onto the situation,
1: yep,
6: and getting the matter dealt with.
1: Absolutely. I think the key with the complaints is as you deal with them and you acknowledge them, and then also too, you keep the customer or person who's complained updated with the action that you've taken as well.
6: And yet, the experience I had tonight, Was a 1-star Uber rating.
1: Oh, goodness me.
6: You, as someone that's trained in customer service like you, I can point out bad service reps like from a mile away.
1: What's amazing, Wesley, is that when you're working in a call center, that I have loved working in call centers for most of my 44 years of working, and because I enjoy talking with people and helping them and giving them great service, and so they, you know, you want them to call back. And but you're right, there are a few bad eggs out there when it comes to call centers. I mean, I've experienced them myself too, and over the years have worked with them. You know, it's not pleasant at all.
6: But as a blind person who is also the community rep for the complex I'm in, and I am trusted by not only the residents but also by Te Tuhi Mahana staff, which is because that is my landlord, the community provider that manages the place on behalf of Wellington City Council. They have taught me how to deal with things, what procedures to use and protocols to follow. Yeah. So when I call in and deal with the people that I need to deal with any situation, I expect a certain level of service.
1: Absolutely.
6: And I did not get that tonight. And so I will be filing a complaint on Monday when the landlord reopens.
1: Absolutely. Always, you can always follow up with an email. Hey, so I know that last Saturday morning we spoke, of course, all those high winds in Wellington, all those flights have been cancelled, 200. How's it been the last few days?
6: Last 2 days has not been bad, but we've got all up another 6 days of rain ahead of us.
1: Oh, goodness me. And what, any sort of like high winds and stuff, Wesley, or just mainly wet?
6: Unsure at this stage because the weather forecast keeps changing. And we also had Moa Point spew this morning, and boy, it stank.
1: Oh, okay.
6: I could smell it from... do you not know about the treatment plant that's broken?
1: No, I have heard about that. I do. So I guess whatever ways the wind is blowing, then you got the full force today, Wesley. Yesterday, rather.
6: Yep, and I've also got the remnants and, you know, the contents that's in the sea spray all over my windows.
1: Oh, goodness me. Oh, no. Oh, listen, hey, nice talking with you. Follow that complaint through. And, I'll let us know how you get on there, Wesley.
6: Yeah, well, I don't like dealing with rude. As someone that's customer service trained, as like you are, I know bad service when I see it.
1: Absolutely.
6: It doesn't take much.
1: No, and I'll tell you what, it's good to actually complain. I agree with you because, you know, businesses need good.
6: I was dealing with a situation that may have required not only noise control, but landlord and potentially police backup.
1: Mm. Yeah, oh, well, goodness me, that's pretty serious. All right, we'll keep me posted maybe after the weekend. Next, I'm back on Matariki and next Saturday morning, okay?
6: Okay.
1: Oh, nice talking to you.
6: Thank you.
1: Thank you so much, Wesley.
6: Bye.
1: Bye-bye. Yeah, that's a good point, isn't it, too? You know, when it comes to customer service, you know, what are some of your good experiences when you do ring some of the call centres? I know, gosh, who have I rung recently? ASB, they're very good. Southern Cross, excellent. Often, you know, we get those surveys. You get a survey at the end of the call and you get to give a marker 1 to 10 for service. I always give a 10. They're very, very good. I've had to ring Q Card. They're in the Philippines. I believe they're in the Philippines. And they, some of the offshore places are quite good. I know Filipinos are very good when it comes to customer service. But, yeah, I guess for yourself too, what do you expect when you call a call centre? And have you had any bad experiences? 0800 80 1080. And there's some texts to get through to very shortly. And, no one's come through with that name of that ice skating rink I went to back in the 80s by the Port Hills that Dave mentioned as well. Back in the day, I did have a pair of rollerblades. Yeah, I think in the 80s, roller skating, ice skating was sort of the thing to do. It's something that you do. And there's a spare line for you. You'll be very quiet this morning. Stephanie, I think you're out there driving the truck. I didn't hear from you last weekend. Now is the time to call through. Get you straight on before the news at 1. The time is now coming up to 12 minutes to 1. Saturday, the 4th of July, Independence Day. Mind you, we are a day ahead. Right, back with you shortly here at News Talk ZB.
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1: Oh, so nice to be with you this morning here at News Talk ZB. Thank you for your company. You're a bit quiet this morning. Gosh, usually it's busy, but I know it's pretty cold out there. Maybe you're tucked up in your bed. If you can, dial 0800 80 1080. Give me a call. You'll get straight on at the moment. Thank you for your text as well, asking, you know, what year would you go back to and why? And Joan says, 1975, a good year for me. All children at school and a new part-time return work to work office job for me. Life was good for me and my hip. That's from Joan. Callum says, morning to you. It's always a joy listening to Roy. Have you heard the big news and heard of Bring Home Our Birds? Well, it's happening. The DC-8 of Air New Zealand that flew the late Queen to close the games in Christchurch in 1975 is coming home. That's from Callum. Yeah, I think I did see something about that in the on the New Zealand Herald online there, Callum. Yeah, if you can explain that more, give me a call, 0800 80 1080. And good morning, Mikey. Great you're on tonight. My favourite year was starting high school in 1975 in Wellington. Carefree, happy, had a few crushes on boys going nowhere that didn't even notice me, but so much fun giggling with my girlfriends. I felt like a growing up teen, become my own personality leaving primary. Just loved Wellington High School, even standing up in assembly singing Breaking Up Is Hard to Do, as I loved singing and found the college great for music. So free, no responsibilities, great family life. Riding my Rally 20 gold bike with my cousin and neighbour's kids. Life was great. And that's from Marie. I know it was a different time back then, wasn't it? And I guess, you know, looking at the reason why we like to go back to a year is because of nostalgia and, I guess, easier times. And as mentioned before, too, I had my paper run. Gosh, I remember the Rally 20 bikes and also, too, the, you know, we had the chopper guards and also, too, there was the healing. Was it the Healing 10 Speeds? Yeah, they were popular too back in the day. And, yeah, a much simpler time. Right. And here we go. Hi, you were talking about Centurus ice skating rink. Hey, thanks for that, Kate. So that must be the one that was in, yes, in Christchurch, by, the Port Hills there. So is that still going, Kate? And I guess, you know, are these other ice skating rinks and roller skating rinks, are they still popular? I know there's ice skating rinks around. I don't know about the roller skating rinks, but if you can fill me. And also, too, I'd love to know just out of Christchurch where I would have gone ice skating. It was a bus ride. I remember going with a whole lot of people one Saturday, and it was up to sort of the mountains, you know, away from Christchurch, and you skated on that sort of lake or pond, and it was, yeah, really popular back in the day. So we can talk about that if you want to, if you can enlighten me on where I would have gone. And also to, when it comes to sick leave and the new proposals in Germany, where you'll have to just have, if you have one sick day, if you're sick, you need to get a doctor's certificate on that day, rather than waiting the 3 days if you're having 3 days off work in Germany. And of course, here in New Zealand, that's similar as well. It's, you know, you can be requested to have a medical certificate if you take more than 3 days off work. Mind you, we do get 10 days off now, don't we? But what was it like back in the day? Like, I mean, I'm just trying to think, you know, how many days we did get back. I know there was a time when there was 5 days, but I know a lot of you, you know, wouldn't have really taken sick leave. Hard working, you know, I think it was something that even myself really do, unless I'm sick. You know, I love going into work. Give me a call, 0800 80 10 80. Remember, you make the show. And so it's always great to hear from you. So there is a spare line. In fact, there's 4 spare lines. So come on, as Marcus would say, full board me. Or you can send me a text as well, 9292. Right, coming up now, what time is it? 6 minutes away from 1 here at News Talk ZB. Come on, 0800 80 10 80.
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11: So you're promising a tax cut for 96% of people while raising nearly $6 billion in extra revenue. So how does that work?
12: Well, that works by implementing a super rich tax on those with net assets above $10 million. And you'll note that that obviously is a bit of a shift from where we've been in the past, because we've heard with clarity from New Zealanders all around the country some concern about, you know, who that would apply to and the kind of equivalence with the family home and all of those kinds of things, which is why we've offered that clarity that the people who would be impacted by the super rich tax are those with net assets in excess of $10 million, and only what is above that $10 million would be taxed at 2.5%, which is still lower than what plenty of domestic and international research tells us is the wealth kind of compounding effect of around 4.5% per annum. So that would help us to generate, you know, billions of dollars to be able to invest fairly.
5: That was a News Talk ZB Extra.

0: Oh, there you go. Cameron recommended that song because it would have been Judith Durham's birthday yesterday, July the 3rd. So there you go. We go Mornington Ride by the Seekers there. Okay, Callum, I'm going to get to you after the news here at News Talk ZB. And there is a spare line for you as well. Gosh, all these texts coming through. Hi again. I think you may have gone to Lake Ida. Hey, thanks for that, Kay. And there's a text here. From something to do with the Taupo Country Twin Clock Tower. There's something to do with the lights. Something to, are they not working? So, maybe if you can fill me in on that, 0800 80 1080. I think there's a request there from the text to have them fixed there. And, there's some more text to get to as well here at News Talk. See you back shortly.
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8: In this update, the Prime Minister says he's shocked the family court gave a staffer paid leave for 5 years until the man was convicted of money laundering last month. A global FBI sting caught Russell Harrison transporting gold bars for the Comancheros in 2021. The former Lotto presenter was arrested just days after starting his court job, but the Ministry of Justice said it had to presume his innocence during the court process. Chris Luxon says this needs to be investigated.
9: Like every Kiwi, you know, find that utterly unbelievable but also unacceptable. I know Minister Paul Goldsmith is very frustrated by that as well. He's asked for a full please explain from the Ministry of Justice.
8: America's new man in New Zealand would like nuclear-propelled aircraft carriers to visit Auckland Harbour and is not fond of our nuclear-free stance. Ambassador Jared Novelli arrived this week and hosted a party celebrating the 250th anniversary of US independence last night. Its theme was Back to the Future, and the classic movie's time-travelling car was on display. Asked about New Zealand's nuclear stance, Mr. Novelli referenced the famous vehicle.
10: I want to get in the DeLorean and go back to 1985. Perhaps I can fix this nuclear thing.
8: Prime Minister Chris Luxon says the arrival of the Indian Prime Minister next week will be a historic moment. Narendra Modi will fly to Auckland on Friday, Matariki, roughly 2 months after the New Zealand-India Free Trade Agreement was signed in India. On the day-long visit, he'll speak with Mr. Luxon and meet business leaders. Mr. Luxon says it's the first visit from an Indian leader in 40 years.
9: Symbolic, I think, of the strong relationship that we have that has developed economically, but also in defence spaces and security spaces, as well as obviously a strong people-to-people connection.
8: Wellington City Council is still dealing with residual problems from the devastating weather in April. Slips and rapid floods caused widespread damage to roads and properties, killing one man and leaving at least 44 families homeless. Wellington Mayor Andrew Little says around 75% of a $100,000 mayoral relief fund has been paid out, with many families still in temporary accommodation. Mayor Little says public meetings are ongoing as the aftermath continues.
11: There's a lot of houses that are really badly damaged, and a lot of those houses, people won't be back in them until, you know, towards the end of the year.
12: Auckland Transport says care has been taken to ensure the see-through lockable screens now protecting bus drivers are not hazardous during a fire. More than 80% of buses now have the screens, 2 years after AT revealed the large numbers of security problems. AT also says people are evading fares tens of thousands of times a week. Chief Executive Stacey Van Der Putten says they've made sure drivers can get out quickly in an emergency.
13: We've fitted windows on the driver's side so that they can access out the window if absolutely need to as an emergency management measure.
12: Tesla sales have jumped ahead of expectations as fuel prices leapt because of the US-Iran war. The electric car company sold more than 480,000 vehicles in the 3 months to June. That's 25% up year on year. In sport, a first test week in Christchurch is bringing back memories for All Blacks lock Sam Darry. The All Blacks have trained at Christ College ahead of tonight's test with France at a sold-out 1NZ stadium. Darry was the captain of Christ's first 15 and a member of their rowing crew. He says early starts and big sessions on the water prepared him for life as a professional rugby player.
14: I'm still of the belief that some of the hardest training I've done in my life was back at school when I was rowing, you know, because it's not a contact sport and because you're not running, the body recovers a lot quicker so they can pack in a lot more sessions and at a high intensity.
12: Netball's Players Association is hopeful a collection of voices can help find a resolution to what's become an annual circus surrounding the domestic ANZ Premiership. The competition's in limbo for a third straight year with no broadcast deal signed for 2027. TVNZ screened matches for the last two seasons after a long-standing deal with Sky ended in 2024. Players Association General Manager Pippa Moore says they need to consider other revenue streams.
15: It's not like there's no product to sell. We just need to find a way to tap into that side of it. We all know that broadcasting and sport has changed over recent years, and it's not the same as what it once was.
12: To the basketball at Spark Arena, the Tall Blacks beat the Philippines 106-102. That's news and sport. I'm Joe Gilfillan.
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0: News Talk ZB WeatherWatch 24/7 from Northland to Manawatū, along with Bay of Plenty in the Central High Country, mainly fine, but isolated showers in Northland gradually spreading elsewhere, rain developing in the west at night, Gisborne, Hawke's Bay and Wairarapa fine and sunny, from Horowhenua to Wellington becoming fine before dawn, then rain developing in the evening, Marlborough, Nelson, Buller and Grey District mostly cloudy with a few showers turning to rain by evening, with heavy falls possible. Westland and Fiordland, rain heavy at times, turning to showers during the afternoon or evening, thunderstorms possible. Canterbury, cloud increasing, a few spots of rain from later in the day, heavier and more persistent across the high country. Otago and Southland, scattered rain, persistent and heavy in the Otago headwaters. Chatham Islands for you, partly cloudy.
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0: Very, very good morning to you. Welcome to the show. My name is Mikey, with you till, well, 5:30 this morning, talk back. And then going to catch up with Leslie Murdoch, host of the Canterbury All Sports Breakfast, and also to Adam Cooper, host of Wellington All Sports Breakfast and Invitacia Watergrave. And so he'll be sort of nationwide, but that's between 5:30 and 6. So until then, there's plenty of time to catch up with you. Thank you so much for your text coming through. I'll get to, hey, Malcolm, that's a very interesting one. I'll share that with you shortly from Malcolm. Lake Ida, the ice skating rink in the middle of the mountains. We would catch the Midland bus early morning, spend the day returning early evening. Great memories of my youth in Christchurch. And that's from Joan. Hey, thank you so much for that, Joan. Yeah, it must have been Lake Ida. And we would have got that same bus, I would say, the morning bus up to the mountains there. Ice skated for the day and then headed back. So, hey, thanks for that. I know, memories. And it's nice to play a bit of music through for you through the morning. That was Johnny Nash. I think Dave mentioned that, Dave from Christchurch. I can see clearly now. And where is Tracy? Oh, my. I just put my radio on to you playing this song. That was Judith Durham, Morning Town. Remember this as a kid. I'm in my early 60s, showing my age with the song. LOL, I am too, Tracy. But a great recommendation from Cameron. Right, a few things we've been talking about. With the new Germany bans workers from calling in sick without a doctor's note to increase productivity. And just asking the question, I mean, do you think that's something we should do here in New Zealand? I know that with our sick leave, we get 10 days per year. I didn't realise it has sort of capped at 20. It can't exceed 20, so you can roll. They can roll over, unless you have an agreement with your employer. And also, too, I know that you can, after 3 days, have to produce a medical certificate, 3 consecutive days. Or it also can be if you are, suspected of abusing your sick leave, you can be requested to get one after 1 day, and your employer. Has to pay for that. So your thoughts on that? And also too, back in the day, like I'm trying to think how I've been working sort of 44 years, I guess. Well, before that, but I think in full-time work since I was about 16. I'm trying to think what our allowance for sick leave was back in the day. It might have only been 3 days. I can't remember. If you can remember, let me know. And how many days did you go without a sick day? I know that often it could be a chance to compete with yourself to see how long you can go without a sick day. Because, I mean, it's a sense of being proud, I guess, and achieving that. Also, too, I've just been mentioning some of these, ice skating, roller skating rinks around New Zealand. And if it's something that you probably still do, or if not, do your children or grandchildren do it? 0800 80 1080. An interesting story about the Taupo clock there. I got a text before saying that apparently the lights on that are not working. If you can enlighten me, give me a call, 0800 80 1080. But I've got an interesting story about that. And also to Malcolm's text to get through, and also to your text. There's a few there, 0800 80 1080 or text 9292. And Callum, good morning to you. Welcome to the show.
1: Good morning. I'm a long-time first-time caller.
0: Oh, welcome to the show, Callum.
1: Yeah, I like the show. I'm getting back to your text I sent you about the New Zealand DC-8.
0: Yes, Callum.
1: In Brazil, yeah. And there's a company called, a whole lot of people are bringing it home, called Bring Our Bird Time. Have you heard of that?
0: No, I haven't, but I do recall, I think, seeing something yesterday, I think, in New Zealand Herald online. And you said, I think, the late Queen had travelled on that one, I think, back in 1975. Is that correct?
1: Yes, through the Queen, according to the Christchurch Press, I live in Auckland, but according to the Christchurch Press, it was saying it through the Queen to close to Christchurch back in 75 to close the Commonwealth Games.
0: Wow.
1: And where the plane is up in Brazil, it's been donated back to bring the bird home, and to save them a lot of money. And apparently it's all they're charging is the getting it shipped down to Christchurch to get getting demolished up in Christchurch, up in Brazil, shipped to Christchurch, get restored, and then it's going to a museum down in Wanaka.
0: Oh, really?
1: Yeah. the big write-up about it, I sent it to my brother, because he works for in New Zealand, and I haven't heard back from him. I won't be hearing back this hour of the morning.
0: Yep. Oh, that's amazing. Hey, well, thanks for sharing that, because, I mean, back in the day, gosh, in the 70s, I used to love flying, and also too loved planes. And in fact, I wanted to, I think my dream job, Callum, was to maybe be air crew, to be a steward. That's really cool. Oh, thanks for sharing that story, and thanks for texting 3B4 as well.
1: Yeah, and I was also the one that sent you that one when I went to the UK for my 21st, and the long haul, they're talking about long hauls.
0: That's right, those big long journeys we talked about last weekend.
1: Yeah, because my trip went, there was one place I couldn't spell. I went from Auckland, or the American Airlines back in those, on their little planes. I went Auckland, Honolulu, LA to Chicago with a 5-hour stop in Chicago, and then from Chicago to Glasgow, where my grandmother was, on my dad's side of the family. But my kitchen. And I came home the same way.
0: Goodness me. And was that to go and celebrate your 21st?
1: Yeah. That was when I was, because my late mum says, what do you want for your 21st? I said, I don't want to have a 21st birthday party. I want to go to the UK to see Nana, because she wasn't too long for living, so I got up there just in time.
0: Oh, fantastic. Oh, what great memories you'll have as well, Callum.
1: Sorry?
0: I said, what great memories you will have as well.
1: Yeah, and the longest delay was the Qantas one. I came in from Brisbane. I was supposed to get the first flight home from Brisbane to Auckland, mm-hmm. but I didn't get home until 2 o'clock the following morning. It was delayed for 14 hours.
0: Goodness me. Oh, my gosh. Oh, no. Oh, hey, listen, yeah. Thanks for calling through, Callum.
1: Yeah, and then what Qantas was going to do is they had the 747-400 going from LA to Sydney, but they're going to, if it wasn't, the plane wasn't fixed in time, they're going to divert the plane coming from LA to Auckland, get all the passengers off, send that plane over to Brisbane to pick us up to bring us home.
0: Oh, goodness me. What a journey.
1: But we got home eventually. But Qantas was great. And I was upgraded for my problems. I was upgraded to business class and a stick up in the bubble. That was neat.
0: Oh, fantastic. I was talking with a friend the other day who flew Qantas recently, Callum, and she said it was great service. In fact, I've flown there before. And, of course, that conversation came out talking about their new Project Sunrise, where they're going to be flying Sydney to London, 22 hours. Hey, nice one, Callum. Hey, there you go, your first call. If Callum can do it, you can too. 0800 80 10 80 or text me line 292. Ray, you will be next. Going to catch up with Matt as well. And there's a spare line for you too. And hi, Mikey. The old DC-8 was used to be the Eta Ripples plane. The ad was on the side of the plane. Oh, hey, thanks for your text. Goodness me, you guys are amazing. Like I said, learn something new every morning. I'm here, and I'm sure you learn something new every morning too. Right, Ray, back with you shortly. The time now is 7. Oh, hang on. I'll check with Malcolm. 7. One second. I'm going to get to Malcolm's text next. 17 minutes after 1 here at News Talk ZB. Saturday, the 4th of July.
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0: And asking what year you would go to and why. Hi, Mikey. 1984, 85 for me when I was in Form 1 or 2. I started going to the movies by myself to St. James Civic Theatre in Mid-City. On Queen Street, catching the bus to town. Gosh, all those theatres I remember. And of course, the Mid-City became the IMAX one, or was the IMAX one. And the St. James, I've been to, went to a few. Gosh, I saw Suzanne Prentice there. Gosh, the guy, the presenter of it, oh, Michael someone. Gosh, I can't remember. Also, too, I think it was, oh, some other singing artist, Epi Tombi, played there as well. Yeah, fond memories of the St. James and yeah, back in the day. And so this is interesting from Malcolm, and thank you for your text, Malcolm. I think before the news I said it was 6 minutes away from one. And hi, Mikey, it can't be 6 minutes away from, because to be away from time or a person has to have been to the hour. Actually, away from actually must be after the hour. Big mistake perpetrated by lots of people for years. Nothing wrong with 5 to 1 or 10 to, etc. Everyone understands that. Cheers, Malk. Hey, yeah, thanks for that, Malk. It's interesting, isn't it? And it's like, yeah, no, that's good. Hey, I'll take that on board. Right, Ray, a very good morning to you. Welcome to the show this morning.
7: Good morning, Mikey. How are you today?
0: I'm good, thanks. How are you today?
7: You're playing a great nostalgia program there today, Mikey.
0: Oh, thank you.
7: When I heard that song before the news here, Morning Town Ride.
0: Yes.
7: I brought you back to the days when I was working over in Christchurch driving buses there, and I went to that Horncastle arena thing there just by the Addington Racecourse.
0: Yes.
7: Seen the Seekers there. And Judith Dome, oh, geez, she had a beautiful voice, Mikey. Oh. And they come out on the stage here, and that, and they did all their old songs here. The carnival is over, and and all those ones here, and when the leaves begin to fall, and all those old songs. But I mean, Judith Durham, she was very frail, and she, you know, she had a beautiful singing voice, Mikey. And of course, Ethel Guy, and he had his big double bass he brought out with him, and Keith Potka and Bruce Woodley there. They were all up on the stage, and that, you know, it's a shame they never got to. We never got to meet them out. They weren't allowed to think they were on a tight schedule travelling. But, oh, what some beautiful, brilliant singing, the harmony in those guys, you know. But sadly, she passed away a couple of years after that tour. But I can't remember when it was, Mikey. I think because I was over there. I retired in 2019, so it must have been before then. And I was driving for Go Bus then.
0: Okay.
7: Yeah, and that was the first, the only live show I ever went to see, but oh, hell, it was a beautiful show.
0: Oh, fantastic. Yeah. And tell me, I know that, of course, Australian band group, I mean, and isn't it amazing? What I love about playing a bit of music is it takes you on a journey, doesn't it? And like it reminded Tracy of, you know, the text that came through before, of back in her day, you know, and also to that concert that you went to. Oh, so you drove the buses in Christchurch for how many years did you drive the buses for, right?
7: I was for Go Bus when they were, I was Birmingham Drive, and also I did the Orbiter, and then I eventually ended up going out to basic Kaiapoi. I was doing the early morning run and coming in from Kaiapoi to Princess Margaret Hospital.
0: Oh, okay.
7: 2019, I retired. But oh, that was a great company to work for, but they're all modern buses now, all electric buses now.
0: Yes.
7: But yeah, and your memories too there, Mikey, of the old DC-8. What a wonderful flying machine. You don't see those old planes now.
8: No, you don't.
7: You get the old Airbuses now. They haven't got the same charisma as what the old DC-3s and DC-8s and all had, right. You know. Yeah, it's a shame that they're all fading away now. I mean, I got a chance to go on the one of the 747-400s over to America,
0: mm-hmm.
7: And what a beautiful plane to fly on. But you know, but these Airbuses and the 777s, they haven't got the charisma of what the old planes had.
0: Wow, and interesting what Callum said. It's coming back from Brazil, and it's going to be in the museum in Wanaka.
7: Yeah, well, I mean, they had the same sort of thing. They did the same with the last Viscount. Remember the old Viscount, Mikey?
0: I don't.
7: Yeah, had the four engines. Yeah, they were the Rolls Royce motors, and the same thing as the old same motors as what the Friendship had, but the Friendship had two Rolls Royce and the Viscounts had four. And they bought the last one of those here, and that's down at Ferrymead. You know Ferrymead at all, Mikey?
0: I do, because back in my day living in Christchurch in the 80s, I did go out to Ferrymead. I did, yes, I did.
7: Yeah, well, they've got the last Viscount aircraft. That was when in New Zealand it was in the old red colours and things there, and then they went to the bluey colours there, and that was. They've got quite a nice selection of players. They've got the old DC-4s here that they used to take down to the ice, and they start one of them up every now and again out at Ferrymead, right down the far end by the railway line.
0: Goodness me!
7: They put a battery pack on and start it up. Start one of the engines up on the old radial engine on the old DC-4, and they were the same as the ones. Remember they had that. They're spraying for the gypsy moth up in Auckland. Do you remember, was you around then?
0: No, that doesn't ring a bell either.
7: Yeah, and they had an invasion of this gypsy moth up in thing there, and they had an old DC-4, which was just a slightly bigger than the DC-3. It had four radial engines on it. And then they were spraying the stuff there for the gypsy moth. It was an invasion of that up in Auckland.
0: Oh, I do recall that, Ray. I do recall that. Yeah. Yes.
7: And they've got one of them. They've got a DC-4 down at Ferrymead, and as I say, they start one of the engines up on that. And it was Electra or something like that. I think it was a DC-4. And it was, and they used to go down, but they had long ways fuel tanks, so they could put skis on it and take it down the ice there before as a freight plane and that before the C-130 Herc went down there.
0: Goodness, mate, all that knowledge. So you've had a love for planes all your life, have you?
7: Oh yeah, planes and trains, yeah, Mikey. I love the old steam trains, and then I miss the steam trains, you know, because on the coast here now, the only thing we see now is a Transalpine, but occasionally you get a steam train here if we're lucky. But I mean, the government's unfortunately in their wisdom said that the coal's not very good, so they've taken them all off the line now. But now and again, they bring a thing down, because I remember the old boat train they used to have down at Littleton there was the AB locomotive there, 608 there, Passchendaele, was the one from the World War, the Passchendaele. The

0: 3 was been converted to oil. So yeah, but those old workhorses, Mikey, they're a thing of the past. You know that we've flown ahead so far in mechanisation now with electrics and all that sort of stuff, and now they've got these new dams out there, which were, I don't know whether we'll ever see any around here, but they bought a few of them out from overseas somewhere, and they've been doing tests on them and on the thing. They've been down to Littleton and that they come into Littleton. But they've got two of them there at the moment. I don't know, but they're supposed to be bringing about 40 or 50 of them out. The DMs, and then they've got the sister things to them, the DLs. They're up in the North Island at the moment, but they've had trouble with them. And these new DMs, they're low emission ones here. They're supposed to be coming out, but they should be probably on the line there about the same time as these new ferries are supposed to be coming out in 2029, if I ever get to see them. But
1: I'll tell you what, Ray, I'll tell you, fantastic stories. I know we had some wonderful stories last week as well about people's steam train journeys and how they got covered in soot, you know, when they came through into the train. Hey, Ray, let's touch base tomorrow morning. That was very interesting. And goodness me, all your knowledge about the planes, and also too, Ray, it was the 5th of August 2022, at 79 years of age, that Judith Durham passed away. And hey, thanks for your memories. And that's what I love about the bit of music. It takes you on a journey and brings back memories. Right, I just saw Usain Bolt in the audience here at Wimbledon. And, yeah, right. I can kind of get to...

0: go away.
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5: What interesting about telling the time. Hey, thank you so much, Malcolm. Mikey, good show. Before or to or from is correct. Before an hour or a town or a place has been reached, for example. Away from means being there and now past the hour or the town or whatever. An actual fact. Hey, thank you so much for that. And it's friggin' cold here in the Tron. Maybe you could run my sports show so I can stay in bed. Nice to hear you on the wireless. And it's Minty. Graham, I think Graham's in it. He's got some shows coming up. He'll be keeping you company through these chilly mornings. And nice to hear from you too there, Graham. And Matt, a very good morning to you. Welcome to the show. Oh, 1 second. Hang on, Matt. 1 second. Hang on. Hold that thought. I just realised you're supposed to go dark green like the Incredible Hulk, not baby blue. And Matt, welcome to the show. Good morning.
6: Greetings, Mikey.
5: Sorry, I was a bit behind
6: the line myself then. I was away from my phone.
5: That worked out well.
6: Yeah, I was just making my, I call it lunch, even though I eat it in the middle of the night.
5: Oh, but, yes. Yeah. I know that feeling.
6: Yeah, still at home. I thought I'd ring early because I woke up early.
5: Nice.
6: You know, some nights where you just can't get a good sleep and you just give up and get up early and you think, oh, well, get into it.
5: Man, it's funny that you say that because I know that when I'm doing the overnights, what I tend to do is around about 6, well, I watch the news and just see what's in the news. And then around 7, you know, set the alarm for like 8:32 p.m., 8:34 p.m., 8:36 p.m. And then, you know, endeavor to sleep. So I did sleep for about, I think, an hour.

0: I would wake up at 8:12, and then I thought, you know what? I was going to sort of try and doze back to sleep, but I thought, oh no, like you, I'll just get up, bite the bullet and get up and get ready, got my snacks ready, had something to eat. And yeah, no, I know the feeling, Matt.
1: Yeah, sometimes you just know that you're not going to get back to sleep. So then you think,
0: correct,
1: oh, it's only another hour before my alarm, I might as well just stay up. And
0: yes,
1: I ended up tuning into the last bit of Marcus's show about the hips, and I thought you might have been listening carefully. Yes. But,
0: I know. Yeah. I couldn't believe it. I mean, so many of us have had our hips replaced. You know, it's amazing.
1: Yeah, it's funny because today I was doing a bit of gardening, and I had my trailer loaded up with for the green waste for the bonfire, and I, because it was a nice day down here, so, and I made the lawns and stuff. But I was just unloading my trailer, and I had it on tilt, you know, to just slide it off the back.
0: Yes.
1: And then I thought, yeah, I'll stand on it and just kick off the loose stuff. But then it tilted on me, and I slipped over on my hip.
0: Oh, no.
1: And my wrist, because I was trying to twist, and, you know, when you're falling, you try and land on your front if you can. And,
0: yeah,
1: it sort of hurt my wrist a bit, but luckily not too bad. But,
0: oh, no, Matt, you need to have one of those moments, you know, that ACC commercial where you think, like, should I do this or not? Because, honestly, it's so easy to injure ourselves, you know, falling off things, and, oh, goodness me.
1: Yeah, I got to remember I'm a 50 now, you know, and things start to break instead of bounce, don't they,
0: at that age? 60.
1: Oh, well, yeah. I'm sure that'll happen in the next few months at the rate everything's accelerating with time.
0: Yes.
1: I can't believe when I look back at 10 years ago how fast that was.
0: I know. And even like thinking it's halfway through the year, like I'll be 61 in a few months' time. I'm like, what? Where did that year go?
1: Yeah. Well, I'm always going to be like 10 years behind you, though.
0: Yes.
1: So, yeah, it's funny that.
0: Yeah.
1: I was just a bit of a sad thing in our area this week.
0: Mm-hmm.
1: One of our local checkout girls at New World Pahiatua got unfortunately passed away due to an accident. And it's quite sad because you see people all the time when you go and you in a small town, you go and do your shopping and you get to know all the regular staff. And then when you get the news that they're met an unfortunate end, it's quite sad.
0: Yeah,
1: I was going to see if you could play a song that her mum actually posted that I'd seen the post. But
0: yeah.
1: Turns out that the song was AI, but it was still quite good. But I sent you a link earlier, and if you thought it was worthy, maybe you could chuck it on for a couple of minutes. It was a nice touching tribute, you know?
0: Absolutely, but, man. No, I got that came through. And what was the girl's name in Pahiatua? Yeah, it was a new world, wasn't she?
1: Yeah, Mary, yeah. She was only young, too young, you know. It was pretty tragic when someone young goes like that. I don't really know much more details, but, yeah, I just thought I'd mention it because, you know, it's something I can do is pay a tribute that way.
0: Oh, absolutely. Yeah. I'll tell you what, that song's lovely. I know that the listeners will love that, so I can do that. And I think you're right, isn't it? Because I know that often through life, you know, when we go to places like me to the Woolworths or different places, and, you know, you often see the same people or you get to know them, and then you do sometimes hear that tragic news that they've passed, and it's like, it's really, you know, these people that come into your lives just fleetingly, and you only sort of see them momentarily at times. Yeah, it's kind of, it's almost a bit of a shock, isn't it? I imagine that's how you would have felt, Matt.
1: Yeah, because, well, she was always really friendly, and she's, you know, some people always have a smile and just make you feel like, you know, they brighten your day up a bit, even if you're not feeling the best. You know, some people sort of deserve a mention for that reason, I reckon.
0: No, nicely said.
1: Yeah.
0: No, I'll do that for Mary and for you again. And, thank you.
1: Rest in peace, Mary. We'll miss you. But, okay. I'll get my A into G and put the dogs out in the cold for the toilet before I head off for the night. And you have a good evening. I'll be listening.
0: Oh, Matt, thank you so much. And look, we'll definitely do that lovely wee song. It's a beautiful song, and it'll be nice to play. All right, this is for Mary. And all right, going to get to Kushla next, and then also to going to catch up with Dorothy. Dot and Harry as well. There's a spare line for you, 0800 80 10 80. Back with you shortly here at News Talk ZB.

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5: Right, coming up to 19 minutes to 2 here at News Talk ZB. And so nice to be with you. And rest in peace, Mary. She was so lovely. Always had a smile on her face. Cheers, Deb. Hey, thanks for that, Deb. And what a nice wee tribute from Matt. So I'll play that song at the end of the hour. And Kushla, a very good morning to you. Welcome to the airwaves.
6: Over the same, thank you. It's good to talk to you anyway, because sometimes you're a bit hard to get hold of, but then I thought, oh, perhaps I need to go to sleep. But anyway, it's, you know, because it's good to have you on, but it is a bit sad that I suppose there's always somebody else listening and who realised that somebody has died too, but and he said it was an accident. I don't know, well, one doesn't know what the accident was, but of course, you know, it is sad. I've known a lot of people in my life, really, quite a lot. But, of course, I've also known quite a lot of people who are now deceased, and that goes among even younger people and then to the much older people, you know. But it is sad when people are still quite young and they die. But of course, it's, God has his timing, and or unless something else happens, you know, a mishap, you know, when people do die, and it is a bit of a shame, really, when that she was very friendly and everything, and you probably thought anyone would have thought it, or she had a life before her, but as it turned out, it wasn't to be. Okay, now I'll talk about the skating history I know in Christchurch.
5: Yes,
6: right? Well, the first ice skating rink, well, that I knew of was in Centaurus Road, which is in Kashmir, and that's where it's. I think it was. I was told that it opened in about 1950 or just before. Sometime either the 40s or the 50s, it came into being, and that was, you know, the original ice skating rink that I can recall going first to, okay, and I went to the very last time that, you know, their big, you know, sort of farewell to the place, and it took, I kind of thought, I felt a bit sad in a way, because it was a very wet day, I can recall, and the first time I ever went ice skating, it was a very wet day too. I went with some friends from primary school, because we decided we'd go ice skating on a Queen's birthday weekend.
5: Right.
6: So anyway, well, it was to close in 1984, I think it was. 85, but no, I think it was 84, and here in Christchurch. And then they had a kind of a sort of a farewell, and they gave us some refreshments and everything. But then, you know, that was on a Sunday, and I can remember, and there would have been a lot of people's memories tied up with that place. But then the following year, 1985, they opened up what was called the Alpine Ice Arena, or well, it was actually called the Big Apple at the start, and I remembered going to that for the first time, you know, and it was shortly after it opened, and I, you know, the last time we were in ice skating was but on last, was it last year? Yes, it was. I went and, you know, and I didn't actually fall.
5: Good.
6: I tried to, but you see, I had a bit of a sore foot, but it made it a bit difficult for me to skate. But I used to love ice skating too. But I mean, that doesn't go to say I didn't like dancing either, you know, but I do, you know, like to go out to dance as well and so on. But I do, I really liked ice skating. And but then with the roller skating now, the first I recall is it used to be in Canterbury Court where they used to have the old showgrounds, and they used to have a place called Canterbury Court, which people used to roller skate there.
5: Mm-hmm.
6: And I went there a couple of times, and I do remember the one in Hornby. There was one roller skating rink in Hornby in Carmen Road, I think it was. And then there was also the one in Wainui. And,
5: yes.
6: And I do remember that roller skating rink as well. And I knew some people who were actually quite famous ice skaters and roller skaters as well. But I think there was one I recall was Jerry Glover, and he was an uncle of some friends I, you know, had I'd say the daughter, no, this niece. I used to be friends with her, and her uncle was Jerry Glover, which he was a real champion at both ice skating and roller skating. And
5: then
6: the Rushtons used to be into the roller skating fraternity, but they used to sometimes go ice skating too. But then there's some people who are kind of more inclined to just go to one rather than the other, you know. But I do remember, you know, going to that last time, but there's a few places I've been, you know, when it's been the last time that the place was to be open, and it sort of makes you think about the memories that were tied up with the place, because, you know, because there would have been a lot of people who would have gone to those places and
5: absolutely. Well, Kushla, I was going to say, even for myself, like I know those fond memories of, and thanks, you know, the Centaurus one there in Christchurch, and you know, my memories of in the '80s going to Wainui skating rink, and as Dave said before, you know, Duran Duran, Flock of Seagulls, all that kind of music, and you'd whiz around on the rink, and it was so much fun. It was just so much fun. Then I did own a pair of rollerblades. That was more in the '90s, sort of before the 2000s. They were popular too. But yeah, fond memories there, because so isn't it great? You know, it takes someone brings up a topic or mentions something, and it takes us on a wee journey. So hey, nice to hear from you. We're going to get to Dorothy next, and I would love to chat with you. 0800 80 1080, or send me a text 9292. Back with you shortly. 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
4: Oh, great to be with you this morning. What's the weather like where you are? I know it's probably a little bit chilly around the country there. And Dorothy, a very good morning to you. Welcome to the show.
5: Well, welcome to you too, Mikey. I'm pleased to hear you on today.
4: Oh, and thanks for being part of the show.
5: Always enjoy when you're on.
4: Thank you.
5: Now, what I'm going to talk about is Lake Ida.
4: Oh, thank you for that, yes.
5: I was quite interested to hear it pop up tonight because I was just telling my daughter a bit about my days of Lake Ida a couple of 3 days ago.
4: Oh, well, you can tell us now.
5: So I'll tell you, I've written down what I could remember.
4: Yes, okay.
5: So we first, the lake was opened, if I remember rightly, about 1948.
4: Yeah.
5: Now it's up near Lake Coleridge, right. If you know where Lake Coleridge is in the mountains.
4: Yes.
5: And it was on the farm of a family of Murchisons.
4: Oh.
5: If my memory serves me right, I keep on saying that, sorry. Now, I lived at Glenroy, which my father and the neighbour across the road were the caretaker people that collected the money from you when you went skating.
4: Goodness me. And how much did you pay to go skating back in the day?
5: I cannot remember how much, but I guess we got in free.
4: Oh, you must. I think you would have too, yes.
5: And we used to leave home at 7 o'clock in the morning after hearing the news on the radio that it was skating on that day.
4: Oh, yeah.
5: And skating started from about the first weekend of the May holidays.
4: Okay.
5: And it ended about the last weekend of the August holidays.
4: Goodness me.
5: And it was opened every Saturday and Sunday.
4: Yeah.
5: And buses used to come from Christchurch and other places as well.
4: Yeah.
5: To my recollection, the record was 32 buses one Sunday turned up.
4: Goodness me.
5: Now, We used to have to take our own lunches and things with us, of course,
4: mm-hmm.
5: but they did have pies that came from Methven, and they heated them up in the ovens that they made out of 44-gallon drums.
4: Goodness me. And what sort of pies were they, Dorothy?
5: Lovely meat pies.
4: Yeah, right.
5: big ones, you know, big meat pies like you buy in the shops.
4: Right.
5: Yeah, so they were lovely. You had to take your own drink and everything, of course.
4: Yeah.
5: We had a large number of skaters turn up most weekends, and they opened up a bowling club, but it's not bowling club. I forget what you call it now. Curling. They had curling.
4: Curling, so the older
5: gentlemen used to do the curling.
4: Yeah. Oh, wow.
5: So that's just a little bit about Lake Ida as I remember it.
4: That's fantastic. And what, so that would have been, so 1948, did you say?
5: Yeah, 1948, I think it was when I was opened. My brother and sister were twins, and they were 5 years younger than me.
4: Oh.
5: And if I remember rightly, they were 3 when we first went to Lake Ida.
4: Oh, goodness me.
5: That was when it actually opened.
4: Oh, wow.
5: Yes.
4: And tell me, you said that you used to take your own lunch, so if you didn't buy the pie. So what would you take back in the day for your lunch?
5: Well, of course, it was country where we lived. So my mother used to make egg and bacon pies, or we had sausage rolls, or, you know, and cakes and sandwiches. Yeah.
4: Oh,
5: take your own tea and coffee.
4: Oh, and so the cake, what sort of cakes would your mum make back in the day?
5: Oh, my mother was a great baker. She made all sorts.
4: Oh.
5: She made fruit cakes, chocolate cakes and biscuits and and slices, yes. So she used to make about 5 or 6 sorts of cake every week.
4: Oh, what was your favourite cake?
5: I guess I like chocolate cake.
4: Oh, that's nice. And
5: Christmas cake. I love Christmas cake.
4: Yeah, I know that lovely fruit. And so your brother and sister, twins, 5 years younger than you, what were their names?
5: Jeanette and Alan.
4: Oh, because I think I've told
5: you. They actually had an article in the Auckland Woman's Weekly when they were about 3 years old.
4: Oh, why was that?
5: I don't know. They did obviously the Auckland Weekly people were there and they chose them and they did a little article about them.
4: Oh, fantastic. Yeah. And I think I've mentioned to you before, I've got my dad, Brian, his twin is Dorothy, who I call Auntie Dot, and she still lives in Paheatu. And she was down recently to visit my dad in Blenheim. And so do you get called Dot or Dorothy?
5: No, I'm Dorothy. I always stick to Dorothy.
4: Oh, no, and of course, you know, I think when you think of the Wizard of Oz and those lovely red spunky shoes, oh, that's what fantastic memories. That's amazing.
5: Yeah, but sad, my twin brother and sister have both passed away, I'm afraid. Yes.
4: Oh, that's sad.
5: My sister died about 14 months ago with motor neurone. Oh. And my brother died prior to that, about 10 years before that, with cancer. Yes.
4: Oh, goodness me. But you must have fond memories, though, eh? And so Lake Ida by Lake Coleridge. Oh, that's amazing stories. And Dorothy, when you said about those pies that came from Methven, do you know what was it from a bakery there? Or?
5: Yeah, it was a bakery. There was a bakery in Methven that made them, yes.
4: And what was the name of the bakery?
5: I can't remember now. I'm sorry.
4: That's okay. Oh, but that's got all those memories. And how cool is that you shared those with your daughter just a few days ago and then it pops up thanks to Kay.
5: Yeah, it pops up on the radio. I was quite surprised.
4: Oh, and that's what I love about this because, you know, you mention something and then it'll bring back a memory for someone. Like that song before Ray called through, you know, the truck bus driver. And then, of course, for you, Lake Ida. Hey, lovely chatting with you this morning.
5: Just as a quick add-on, I'm very sorry for the family of, is it Mary that passed away in the accident?
4: Yes, correct, yes.
5: I actually worked in the first supermarket in New Zealand, first supermarket in Christchurch.
4: Oh,
5: and it was only the second one in New Zealand.
4: And what was that supermarket?
5: It was it was Hayes Limited at Church Corner, Upper Rickerton.
4: Oh, goodness.
5: And it now belongs to the Woolworths Group.
4: Oh, goodness me, I can imagine. Wow. Oh, fantastic memories. Hey, thank you so
5: that's
4: much.
5: That's a long time ago, too.
4: Well, that's okay. And it's good to share them because it takes us on a wee journey as well.
5: Yeah.
4: Oh, well, nice talking to you.
5: Thank you. We'll catch you later.
4: Definitely. It's always lovely to talk with you there, Dorothy, and nice to chat with you. And, yes, and condolences to Mary, to her family. And here's the song that Matt wanted to play. It's You Are Valued and Appreciated, and it's by Lenspot there. And back with you shortly here at News Talk ZB. Harry and Alison, you'll be next, and there's a spare line, or two spare lines for you, 0800 80 10 80, maybe memories of Lake Ida and who was the pie maker from Methven or the did those pies. Back with you shortly.

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6: In this update, the Motor Trade Association's election manifesto has a strong emphasis on crime. It wants to see fuel theft and petrol station crimes taken more seriously, with the police minister including it as a focus in his letter of expectation to the police commissioner. Advocacy head James McDowell says there were more than 28,000 petrol thefts in 2025 and many more going unreported. Mr. McDowell would also like to see crime prevention efforts to be fully tax deductible.
7: Systems and CapEx, things like fog cannons, just to make it easier to acquire those things to protect themselves.
6: Greater Wellington Regional Council's reviewing flood protection in Wairarapa after last month's storm left some communities completely cut off. Flooding and slips wiped out multiple bridges as the region was lashed by 150 km/h winds. Secondary teachers' union members have voted overwhelmingly to boycott teaching council appointments after a week-long ballot. A bill passed last month removes elected members and lets the education minister make all future appointments. Here's political reporter Troy Matic.
8: All members of the Post-Primary Teachers Association must decline if offered a ministerial appointment. President Chris Abercrombie says the shift to giving the minister sole discretion is a disturbing and unacceptable level of political interference.
6: Prime Minister Chris Luxon says the arrival of the Indian Prime Minister next week will be a historic moment. Narendra Modi will fly into Auckland on Friday, roughly 2 months after New Zealand's India Free Trade Agreement was signed in India. During the day-long visit, Mr. Modi will speak with Mr. Luxon and meet business leaders. Mr. Luxon says it's the first visit happening on Matariki from an Indian leader in 40 years.
9: Symbolic, I think, of the strong relationship that we have that has developed economically, but also in defence spaces and security spaces, as well as obviously a strong people-to-people connection.
6: A rare brown mudfish known as hoho has been discovered at Kopu Taroa near Palmerston North. KiwiRail's regional rail team came across the fish while clearing culverts, part of work to upgrade the Manawa 2 line. Wildlands ecologists will work to isolate the area and remove as many hoho as possible before work starts in earnest. A 33-year-old woman's been charged with manslaughter after the death of her 3-year-old son on Auckland's North Shore on New Year's Day. Claudia O'Neill reports.
10: Police were called to a property on Devonport's Kerr Street and found the boy dead. The mother has appeared in North Shore District Court and was granted interim name suppression. Court documents allege she had a legal duty as a parent to protect the child from the injury that caused his death.
6: Germany has banned workers calling in sick without a doctor's note. Previously, such a note was not needed until after 3 days away sick. Workers must now visit a doctor in person to get a sick note on their first day off. The new rules are aimed at boosting what has become a stagnant German economy. Chancellor Friedrich Merz says it was a tough decision, but they cannot afford the disadvantage being caused by workers' absences. In sport, the Tall Blacks in the Philippines last night treated a raucous Spark Arena crowd to plenty of extra basketball.
11: A memorable, memorable victory final score here after double overtime. New Zealand 106, Philippines 102.
6: The sides were tied at 83 each after regular time and could not be split after another 5 minutes had them even at 93 all. The 106-102 victory qualifies New Zealand for the second round of World Cup qualifying before Monday's match against Guam on Auckland's North Shore. Full confidence from Will Jordan over his fitness for the All Blacks' first test of the year against France in Christchurch tonight. A nagging calf injury kept the versatile outside back sidelined for all but one game during the last 10 weeks of the Crusaders' Super Rugby campaign. But after being selected on the right wing for the All Blacks' Nations Championship opener, Jordan has no doubt he's at 100%.
12: Really confident in the calf, yeah. It's probably been a little bit of a different journey to the one I had back in Super Rugby. It's been a little bit more straightforward, being able to get a bit more running into it and feel certainly ready to go and play a big part this week.
6: Former All Blacks assistant coaches Jason Holland and Tarmati Ellison will reunite at the Blues. Ellison's been appointed Holland's assistant coach at the Auckland Super Rugby franchise. That's news and sport. I'm Joe Gilfillan.
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16: News Talk ZB Weather Watch 24/7 from Northland to Manawatu, along with Bay of Plenty in the Central High Country. Mainly fine, but isolated showers in Northland gradually spreading elsewhere. Rain developing in the west at night. Gisborne, Hawke's Bay and Wairarapa fine and sunny. From Horowhenua to Wellington becoming fine before dawn, then rain developing in the evening. Marlborough, Nelson, Buller and Grey District mostly cloudy with a few showers, turning to rain by evening with heavy falls possible. Westland and Fiordland, rain heavy at times, turning to showers during the afternoon or evening, thunderstorms possible. Canterbury, cloud increasing, a few spots of rain from later in the day, heavier and more persistent across the high country. Otago and Southland, scattered rain, persistent and heavy in the Otago headwaters. And Chatham Islands for you, partly cloudy.
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0: to you. Welcome to the show. My name is Mikey. With you till, 5:30 this morning for Talkback. And I'm going to catch up with Leslie Murdoch and Adam Cooper talking sport in that last half hour. So plenty of time for you to be part of the show. And, of course, you know, you make the show. So 0800 80 10 80. You'll send me a text 9292. Hi, Mikey. What was the song you played just before the ad leading up to the news? Cheers, Mary. And that was a wee song for Mary, who had passed away. Another Mary. And that's You Are Valued and Appreciated is the song there by Len Spot. They create music with a purpose and also to uplift you, inspire you, and push you forward. And you wouldn't believe it, Mary, it's AI generated. So, yeah, interesting there. Right, a few things we're talking about. I've sort of haven't had many calls on this. Harry might have a point of view, though. I don't think he would have had much sick leave over the years. He's been working. I did see the article online, and also too, Matt and Tyler had talked about it on their show yesterday. But Germany bans workers from calling in sick without a doctor's note. So German workers will have to report in person to get a sick note on the first day they are ill under strict proposals from Chancellor Friedrich Merz. And that's to make things, I think, because being productive in that. I know here in New Zealand, we get 10 sick days a year. And of course, you are required to present a medical note on your third day of being off. Although employers can ask for a sick note after one day. And I imagine this if they believe that you do maybe abuse your sick leave. And of course, they have to pay for that appointment if they request you to go. And just wondering, you know, what was it like back in the day? Like, I'm not sure how many sick days you got back in the day. I think it might have been 3. I know there was a time when we had 5. And, but I'm not one for taking sick leave. I mean, unless I am sick. And I think also too, your employers know there's that trust there, isn't there? If, you know, if you're not one that abuses that, they trust you that you are not well if you're not going to go into work. But also too, I mean, how long have you been without a sick day? Have you worked your entire life? I think I've had one caller since I've been here the last 3 years that I think had one sick day in about like 60 years, if I recall. And also too, talking about, you know, what year you would go back to in light of Jared Novelli's comment. He's the new US ambassador here in New Zealand. And was at an event on Thursday night and made the comment that he would love to go back to 1985 when the DeLorean, that amazing car, was around. That was also that one from Back to the Future. For me, I'd love to go back to 1977 or the 70s. I think great music, flares, great TV shows, a simpler time, like Dave said earlier, no cell phones. And a lot of you have also said too that it's just a lot, you know, a simpler time. So what year would you go back to? Also too, loving the conversations about, ice skating, roller skating, and Dorothy that rung through before. I mentioned, I used to go skating back in the '80s up into the mountains, and Kay said it would have been Lake Ida. And, Dorothy rung through before and said that, it's been around since 1948. And, they used to go there, her and her twins as well. And it was a time where Saturdays and Sundays you'd have to pay to go in to skate. And I think one day she said 32 buses turned up as well. Then they also did curling there. Any memories that you want to share of Lake Ida or any of great places where you've maybe skated around New Zealand? I always think of Torval and Dean and that fantastic routine they did at the Olympics many years ago. Right, the time now is 12 minutes past 2 here at News Talk ZB. And on Saturday, the 4th of July, Independence Day in America, but we're a day ahead, of course. Do you celebrate that? Right, give me a call or send me a text. Harry, a very good morning to you. Welcome to the wireless, I was going to say. Welcome to the show.
1: Oh, Mikey. Good morning. And welcome to Independence Day for America.
0: Yes, it is.
1: Yeah, I don't know. I don't know that the Brits would want them back again at the moment.
0: No. Goodness me.
1: Anyway, yes. You were mentioning that there about sick days and yes, sick lines and so on. Mm. Back in the 90s, they introduced what was known as the Employment Contracts Act.
0: Right.
1: And in the Employment Contracts Act, they basically, the government tore up all of the terms of employment. And we had to get contracts. And all of the terms of employment were all torn up. and they introduced all these things that we had to apply with and comply with. And they had sick, if you're going to be sick, you've got to have a sick note from your doctor. If you haven't got one, you have to go and talk to your department head and your manager, whoever is going to be in. And, of course, I was hanging on for room and dear life to a decent job because I had a wife, two kids and a mortgage. And I've got to tell you and confess this on the air, and some of the older people that are listening that were working at the store in Palmerston North, I owe them a great apology because I didn't ever want to go off sick. And, of course, when you're working with the public, Mikey, you get all their bugs and germs and everything else. And rather than go to a doctor and pay him $40, $36 it was, as I remember,
0: goodness
1: $36,
0: me,
1: which was big money back in them days. It's like paying $100 now. Rather than pay a doctor $36 to get a note off him to say why I was sick, I just went to work. I just doped up on Cogmacol and whatever, and I went to work and just worked through my day with colds and flu. And I'm sure I put people in blooming hospital with that, and customers and staff. But rather than do that, people went to work. And if you remember the COVID thing 6 years ago, what was one of the things you were telling people not to do?
0: Go to work.
1: Exactly. If you're not well, don't go to work. And they made a big thing about it, and it made me realize seriously that I had caused people harm. And I realized, too, there was a lot of people around me that were very much like me at the job I was in, and you just put up with the public and just carried it with you, and if it got really too bad, you just got yourself a little miniature bottle of Johnny Walker, some warm milk, go up to the staff room, and don't tell anybody what you're doing, but you just do it, and hopefully in an hour's time you'll feel great. And I did that a couple of times, because it's foolish. It's foolishness to demand a sick note on a first day or even a third day for something minor when you should. I mean, you either trust your employees or you don't.
0: And Harry, I was going to say, Harry, do you think also too? Because I mentioned before, like I've been in the workforce sort of full time working since I was 16, so say 44 years. And I've always noticed that older people and even sort of my age have got sort of a different attitude when it comes to working and turning up. And do you think over the years it's been something like yourself that you just don't want to take a sick day? You just want to turn up to work no matter how you feel?
1: You can't afford a sick day either. You can lose your place under those rules that we were working under. I never wanted to be off sick. The time that I had to go to hospital, I had to have a major operation and get the hernia fixed because I was lifting all the boxes up a narrow stairwell, 30, 40, 50 kilo boxes. Goodness. You know, you had to do it in quick, smart time because they want you back on the floor selling.
0: Yes.
1: So I did lots of things like that, and I did myself injuries and so on.
0: Goodness.
1: And ignored a lot of things that really we should have been taken care of.
0: Yep.
1: But that's another thing that you learn over time not to rush at things and to take things with a little bit of caution because that's when the accidents happen.
0: Oh, absolutely.
1: You're not paying attention. You know that you were talking about that moment in the ACC ads.
0: Yes.
1: Oh, you know, I've had a couple of times, even this last week, where I've just gone, just don't go there.
0: I know.
1: Let's just walk the other way.
0: I tell you, that's for me, it's been quite a powerful ad. And even Matt was saying before how he got up onto the trailer thing and it went off balance. And lucky he didn't injure himself. But I mean, I do think about things like that. Hey, Harry, I'm just going to take a break, but tomorrow morning, let's catch up on your journey to Wellington. But before you go.
1: Yes, please.
0: Well, yes, when you were at Farmers, working at Farmers, like, did they have lift attendants back in the day?
1: No, they didn't have list attendance for farmers, but I went to Dublin to a couple of stores there where they had list attendance. They were quite well marked off, little caps on and so on, and a couple of elderly gentlemen, and they saw that. Oh, just when I think back on it, before farmers came back to Palmerston North, Collinson and Cunningham's store back in the late 60s when I arrived in Palmerston North, they had a lift attendant, and the DIC in the square, they had a lift attendant too. What? And they were very proper. It was a lady that was in the DIC one, and they were very proper and lovely people.
0: I'll tell you what, Harry, I just recall, when you said DIC, I'm sure someone will know. So I'd love to talk to anyone who was a lift attendant. DIC here in Auckland on K Road. Yeah, I'm sure they had a lift attendant back in it would have been the 80s. Hey, before you go, Harry, too, as well, I got a lovely email, from Leonie, and, just saying that I hope Harry calls in. I remember him when we worked in the men's, when he worked in the menswear department in the farmer's department store in Palmerston North. There you go, Harry. Hey, nice to chat with you. Yeah, tomorrow morning, let's catch up on your adventure to Wellington. And I look forward to that. Right, Alison, you'll be next. And Dave, I would love to talk to you. 0800 80 10 80. And sick leave back in the day. What's the longest that you went without a sick day? And also to Lake Ida, any memories of ice skating there? And also to any lift attendants that may have done that job back in the day? And you know, do you recall them? I'm trying to think, even Smith and Coe's, if they had one. I don't think they did. They had three lifts in their building there, and they would have had to have three lift attendants. Right, back with you shortly here at News Talk ZB, 21 minutes after 2 on Saturday, the 4th of July.
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11: Big expansion of the Early Childhood and Rich Language Program, of course, goes from 65 to 525 ECE outlets. Erica Stanford's in charge of all of this. How do you measure it, and how do you know it works?
12: The Dunedin study have been going for now 30 years, and so this research and this program called Enrich is born out of that research, and it has to be really easily implementable. And they are following these students all the way through to age 6 and 7, and then looking at their literacy skills. So they're following their oral language skills and then their reading skills, and providing us data all the way along.
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0: Oh, thank you so much for your text there. I want to go forward in time, not back. If I'm in New Zealand, 100 years would make life level with Europe. If I'm in Europe, I'd want to go forward out of curiosity. Thank you so much for that. And Victor, hey, thank you for your text before. I realised I didn't acknowledge that. Thank you for your one. And Harry, I'll do that. And Mikey, that will make things worse in Germany when people come to work sick and spread germs. I think a Google doctor and printed note should be allowed. Also, too, I just realised Matt was talking about this yesterday. And I'm fortunate I've got Southern Cross Insurance, and you can have that video, like a Zoom consultation with a doctor, which I've used before, which is really good, and that's free with your Southern Cross. I'm not sure how you qualify you for, but I think it's just part of your whatever plan that you're on, and that was a really good one. And also too, with your text there, I know that I read too that doctors have opposed the change, warning it would swamp GPs with unnecessary appointments. And also to, what did it say here? Their practices would be flooded with patients who don't need in-person care and will be better off in bed. But that's a good point as well, because you're going to work sick. You're going to spread the germs too, aren't you? So, hey, thank you for your text there as well. And Alison, good morning to you. Welcome to the show.
6: Crikey, Mikey, somebody must have heard me Thursday morning when Tim was on talking about music, and I rang up and said that the Seekers and Judy Tarrell were my favourites. So perhaps somebody heard me there, because I've always thought they were really good. And her voice in particular stands out, doesn't it? Song that they sing is what I would say there, and fantastic.
0: Yep.
6: So really, that song that you played from them, I just wanted to actually remember this dame. The dame that died. Now, what was her name again? Penelope Keith.
0: Yes.
6: What a wonderful actress she was. Anyone wants to see, she's got a series that's running at the moment that she made last year, and it's only if you've got UK TV. It's the first episode was on Thursday night, and it's going around British country homes. And you can't believe that she's hardly changed at all. Because when they made the program, The Men Are Born, they probably made them look a lot much older,
0: right,
6: I think, than what she was.
0: Yes.
6: Yeah.
0: Yeah, that's a good point. I know she was very glamorous, wasn't she?
6: Glamorous, yes.
0: I had to Google her when I was on Talkback one night. You're right. And I thought, oh, my goodness, I do remember her. Now, was she on The Good Life as well?
6: Yes, she started off in The Good Life as Margot Ledbetter,
0: right,
6: and then she went on to the other Men Are Born as Forbes Hamilton. I had a neighbour over the road at that time, and she is a spit. Well, it didn't look like her, but her voice was the same. I almost went over one day and called her that name. I thought, oh, don't say that to her. She might wonder what I'm talking about. And, of course, she had such a haughty voice, didn't she? But she played the character so well. They all played all those actors in that program were all good. The whole lot of them were good.
0: Oh, and I'll tell you what, Alison, what about Mrs. Bucket?
6: Your bouquet, bucket, yeah, that's right. Yeah, yeah, I didn't really follow that series so much. I didn't like her husband. The husband was henpecked, wasn't henpecked in that one, wasn't he, a wee bit?
0: I don't know,
6: I felt,
0: but
6: didn't she?
0: It was,
6: sort of, yeah.
0: Oh, I mean, actually, when you think about all those wonderful, you know, Man About the House, George and Mildred, all those great shows back in the day, you know?
6: Great shows, weren't they? Yes. Oh. I just want to say about I did a roller skate. I used to go to Nelson every year, so it would be in the probably the end of the 60s, or probably about 8, 9, something like that. And I can't remember the name of the roller skate where I went there, but I couldn't work out how the people were going so fast. And I had the ordinary skates, and they had the racing skates, you see. And they were whizzing around me, and competition spinning bottles and all this to win prizes, and I couldn't win anything because my skates weren't fast enough. And one day, I got the other skates on. Oh, I was like, I don't know what, and I couldn't stop. Went round and round and round, and I won all the prizes that day. It just shows you've got to have the right skates on.
0: Oh, absolutely. I know.
6: And then we used to go.
0: Yep.
6: Sorry, and then Nelson's also the nature land places with the animals there, and going along there and seeing all the otters and the monkeys and everything. It was a real highlight that going there every year is what I would say there. Yeah,
0: also,
6: I went to ice skating once at this St. Taurus, and I was no good. Put the skates on, and no, my ankles went over straight away, and I couldn't. After doing the roller skating, I couldn't do the ice skating for some reason. So.
0: Oh, no. Goodness me. I'll tell you what, you're quite a different dynamic, isn't it, between the roller skating and the ice skating?
6: Yes. I think probably if you go ice skate back to the roller skate, it's easier. But when you go from the roller to the ice, it's harder because you're going from four wheels to, you know,
0: to a blade.
6: you're to blame there, aren't you? There, yes. A little bit there, aren't you?
0: You
6: I'd also wanted to mention, yep. Wednesday would have been Princess Diana, would have been 65 2 days ago on the 1st of July. She's still been alive.
0: Goodness, what? 65?
6: I've got a bit of connection with her, really, because I'll just a quick question at the end. What do you think I've got in common with Princess Diana?
0: Tell them, let me think, hang on. Oh, I can't think. What is it?

0: If I'd been born a month earlier, we would have been twins. That's another coincidence between her and me. I've given my age away now. I don't really care, but there we go.
1: Oh, well, Sid, hey, nice to chat with you, okay?
0: Okay, bye.
1: Well, thanks for that, by the way. Yeah, that's why we're also called Mount Taranaki, not Mount Egmont. Goodness me. Right, going to catch up with David and Chris and also too with Kerry. There is a spare line, especially for you, 0800 80 1080. And maybe you can help Alison with the name of the skating rink in Nelson that she would have gone to. And goodness me, interesting thinking that Princess Diana would have been 65 last Wednesday. And I guess when you think about people that have passed, like her, Marilyn Monroe, I mean, they're always sort of immortal, aren't they? We know them as we remember them. So it's hard to imagine what they would have maybe looked like. Right, back with you shortly here at News Talk ZB. My name is Mikey. Give me a text, 9292 or 0800 80 1080.
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1: And David, a very good morning to you. Welcome to the show.
11: Hi, Mikey. Yeah, Princess Diana, Diana Spencer, she would have been 65 on the 1st of July.
1: Goodness me.
11: Which is 2 days ago.
1: Yes.
11: Well, today is the 3rd, so it's...
1: What's the 4th day. Today? It's the 4th. It's 3 days
11: sorry,
1: ago.
11: It's not the 4th today, is it?
1: Yeah, it is. It's the Saturday, the 4th of July.
11: I thought it was still the 3rd of July.
1: No, we're to the 4th now, Independence Day in America.
11: So the 1st of July is actually the 2nd of July over there. They're 12 hours behind, so it depends what time of day.
1: Yeah.
11: So, yeah. Oh, sorry, no, the 1st of July, I'm sorry, 1st of July is the 2nd of July here. Yeah, so Now, And also, it's 30 years ago that she died on the 31st of August, 1997. So it's 30 years next year.
1: Wow.
11: Next year, the 31st of August. So a year and a month or whatever. Yeah. So a year and 29 days or something. So what I was saying, I went to the cafe in Mount Albert Parkside yesterday on Friday with my friend William, and it was so full.
1: Mm-hmm.
11: It's been getting really busy lately. So what's happened, me and William were as outside. There's two tables outside with two chairs, you can have three chairs at each table or whatever. I had a really nice chicken sandwich, really, really nice one. They've got a, like pesto or something, a really nice it's like a spice. It's a green sort of spice sort of thing they have. It's really nice with the chicken sandwich. It's so nice. And I had pesto, add pepper to it. But anyway, so what I was saying, it sounded like Alison was still on her skates as she was talking all the time. Yeah, she was just, I envisioned she was still on them because

0: I got a picture of his roller skating, and then unfortunately he had that accident or whatever that immobilized her for a while. But yeah, that so that was sad. But the last thing, let's see, there was so yeah, the age. What age did I would I rather go back to? Like, I really would like to go back to 1969. I was born in 1966, April 1966, the last week of April, which was a Sunday, so it was the 24th that year of 1966, and I would help my mother clean up the house, dust the house, dust and clean up the house. And what happened around 1970, when I was four, I cried uncontrollably and went under her bed because I had to go to kindergarten.
1: Oh.
0: And yeah, and so I couldn't help Mum clean up the house anymore that much. And every day I was with Mum, and I was so close to Mum. Yeah. My Mum's still alive, so I'll just tell you that my dad's died, but Mum's still alive, and I'm still very close to her. She was in a head-on collision. She could have died, and she survived, and she is now. I won't tell her age on the radio, but she's in her late 80s.
1: Yeah. Oh, well, that's lovely. Hey, nice one. Okay. Oh, that was good. You helped your mum clean the house. I did too, and helped with baking. Used to love licking the bowl. You know, you put your finger in the bowl of those cookies or that was being made or cake and stuff. Hey, nice to talk to you, Dave. Gonna go across the ditch and talk to Chris very shortly and then Kerry as well. Hi, Mikey. Allison brought back memories of the Tahuna Nui skating rink of my hometown, Nelson. It's now called Skate Nelson, Nelson Roller Skates, Roller Sports Club, rather. And of course, Natureland was absolutely amazing back in the day, but it's not like it today, sadly. Oh no, goodness me. Hey, thanks for your text there. So it was the, back in the day, the Tahuna Nui skating rink. So yeah, these lovely memories coming back. Hey, thanks for sharing that as well. And of course, yeah, thanks to Alison. Right, Chris, you'll be next. The time now is 24 minutes to 2 here at News Talk ZB. I mean, sorry, 23 minutes to 3 here at News Talk ZB.
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1: Just had a wee Google of elevator attendance in New Zealand. Apparently, and you will know if this is correct, New Zealand only has one remaining publicly staffed elevator. The century-old Drury Hill Elevator in Whanganui opened in 1919. It is a Category 1 historic site featuring a 213-metre access tunnel and 66-metre vertical lift that shuttles commuters and tourists between the city centre and the Drury Hill suburb. Lift is operated by the Whanganui Connection, which took over management in 2021, and the attendants act as both transport drivers and local tour guides. So, yeah, I'd love to know if you had been an elevator attendant. Was that the name? back in the day, maybe at DIC, that Harry mentioned. I know there was one, an attendant here at the one on K Road. It was DIC Beats or something like that. Give me a call, 0800 80 10 80. And Chris, a very good morning to you. Welcome to the show.
9: G'day, Mikey. Good to hear your voice again.
1: You too. Yours too.
9: Hey, I've got a couple of things to rip through with
1: Absolutely.
9: You. The first one is, how good is this World Cup going on at the moment? They don't roll around like they used to.
1: No, I tell you what, and funny you say that because it looks like Australia is playing Egypt in a few hours, aren't they? 3 hours and 15, 20 minutes?
9: Oh, just to be specific. Hey, look, I wish the Aussies the best. Yeah. Like, you know, Egypt's, they've got some good players. So, as you know, I, being a Kiwi, you know, you put a little bit of crap on the Aussies, but I hope they do well.
1: Yeah.
9: You know, they're the next best thing to us.
1: Yes. I agree with you there. I think it'll be good to support them. And Chris, when is Australia playing the All Blacks? When's the Bledisloe Cup?
9: Oh, that's a good question.
1: Someone will know.
9: A bit of a segue from my brain. I think that will be in about 5 or 6 weeks because we've got to play the 3 games against the Northern Hemisphere sides in a row.
1: Yeah.
9: Then we've got to play Bledisloe. Then we've got to do the tour of all tours.
1: Oh.
9: To South Africa.
1: Oh, right, yes.
9: Which is, that's gonna be another monster. But hey, a year out from the World Cup, blood smear new guys coming through to play against the Lions, the Sharks, and Western Province. That's gonna be good for our development, no matter the result.
1: Yeah.
9: So I think that's a really good thing that we've done a year short of a World Cup to see who's who.
1: Yes.
9: I wanted to go to that chat you've had about the sick day leave.
1: Yes, Chris.
9: Right, so at my work, what we do is we require I work for a fire company. So what we do is we require our technicians who go out and do the actual job, if they call in sick on a Monday and Friday, Monday or Friday, I should say, we require them to provide a medical certificate, but not those middle days.
1: Oh.
9: Because I identified a problem that there was a couple of them that would always look for a long weekend every now and then.
1: Yes.
9: So I said to Darren, I was like, let's institute this policy. Well, that put that to bed.
1: Wow.
9: But I noticed one particular guy, if it was a public holiday that fell on a Friday, he would also then take the Monday off or vice versa.
1: Tuesday, yep.
9: So what I said to this guy, I was like, are you going to call in sick on this Monday?
1: Oh.
9: How about I just reshuffle your jobs and use your sick leave on that day and we just call it square and just be honest?
1: Oh.
9: And he goes, okay, is it that obvious? Like, absolutely it is.
1: Goodness
9: so
1: me.
9: So let's just factor this in so that we don't get hammered by not attending jobs. So we've got this process in place now. So, you know, some people do think that sick leave is a usable, viable option.
1: Yeah.
9: Because, you know, it's just how it is.
1: Yes.
9: So the owner of the company didn't like that idea. However, I said to him, I was like, but it's a situation where it's identifiable, so let's just work with it and just keep it above board.
1: Wow.
9: And we work with him because he is such a good worker outside of that.
1: Right.
9: Yeah, he's a bloke. He loves to drink and stuff like that. So, you know, go do your thing.
1: Yeah.
9: But now we've got that all in place. It's smoothed over the rough edges. And that guy, he goes, it's a sick day. And I'm like, no worries. And then I rejig his calendar accordingly.
1: Goodness me. Well, that's pretty understanding. And Chris, for you guys, because as you know, here in New Zealand, we get the 10 days sick per year. And I didn't realize this. It can only accumulate up to 20 unless you have an arrangement with your employer. But for Australia, how many sick days do you get per year?
9: I think it's about the same, but it gets wiped at the end of the financial year.
1: Oh, so you can't accumulate it to the next, carry it over to the next year?
9: No.
1: Oh, so. Yeah.
9: But you can, as my wife has, she's accumulated so many holiday days.
1: Yeah.
9: You accumulate your holiday leave, but you can't accumulate sick leave.
1: Oh, okay. So, right. Okay, so at the end of the year, the working year, if you've got any sick leave left, it'll go back to zero. And start again on the next amount.
9: Well, the legislation dictates that it's only 10 days per year. So if you haven't used them, that's why this guy uses them. I know that.
1: Yeah.
9: So that's where, like, I was like, just think outside the square instead of us having, like, panic days three or four times a year about who's going to, you know what I'm saying, Mikey.
1: Absolutely.
9: Are you going to use a sick day this day? Just say yes.
1: Yeah.
9: And he goes, yes. I'm like, okay, cool. And we do that, and that way we are a smoother operation to the public.
1: Absolutely. And we've accounted for that, that's very good. Very understanding. And, hey, before you go, what year would you go back to if you could go back to any year, Chris, and why?
9: Can I chuck something in there quickly?
1: Yes, of course.
9: Before I answer that?
1: Yes.
9: So rollerblades, right? Yes. There were kids who had the lucky, the nice rollerblades with the rubber wheels.
1: Yep.
9: And they could go wherever they wanted. But I got the yucky ones from the Wuddy Fuddy with the plastic wheels.
1: Oh, no.
9: So every little pebble, I used to trip up.
1: Oh, no.
9: So I lost my love for rollerblading. You know, it was cool.
1: Yes.
9: Until you hit that one pebble.
1: Oh, absolutely. No, I know exactly what you mean.
9: I swear to God, I need to sue my family for not investing in me properly. Yes. Okay? Yes. So to go back to a specific year.
1: Yep.
9: That's a really interesting question. I would say 2009.
1: Oh, okay.
9: Instead of moving to New South Wales, I would have moved to Tasmania.
1: Oh, why is that?
9: I just love it down there.
1: Oh, goodness me.
9: A beautiful place. I mean, like, I'm lucky, own my own home, got a beautiful wife, etc. Like, I've got a good life in New South Wales. But if I had chosen to go to Sydney or Hobart, I would have chosen Hobart.
1: Goodness me, it's almost like one of those, what could have been like a sliding doors moment there, Chris. Hey, lovely chatting with you. And, I believe Tasmania is pretty amazing. And hopefully I'll catch up with you tomorrow morning, Chris. And back with you tomorrow, and then Matariki Friday, and then the Saturday, and then Jimmy's back with you, and then I'll pop up somewhere, maybe between now and the festive season, which is not too far away. Right, Kerry, you will be next. Here at News Talk ZB, and there's a spare line for you as well. Any first-time callers, get you queued up to have a chat with me after the news here at 3 on News Talk ZB.
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1: Nice to be with you. Thank you for your company. And just as mentioned before to Chris, so the football, if you're following that, of course, no doubt a lot of you are, Australia versus Egypt, 6 a.m. And then Argentina, Cabo Verde, 10 a.m. And then Colombia versus Ghana, 1:30 today. And then tomorrow, Canada versus Morocco at 5 a.m. And Paraguay versus France at 9 a.m. So plenty of football coming up. Right, after a long time, Kerry, good morning to you. Welcome to the show.
14: Hey, Mikey, I don't know how long I can talk to you, mate, before I turn into a popsicle. It was so noisy to talk to you in the BP, and I'm just going to keep moving because, like, it's negative 2 degrees, but...
1: Where are you?
14: In Taihape. Yeah, oh. Taihape, eh? And it's negative 2 degrees, but it feels like negative 5 or 6 or something, but the ice is actually forming quite fast, and on the roads, the ice is actually forming in between the wheel tracks, you know, the tyre marks where the vehicles are going, and I'm just walking on the footpath now, and it's all glittery, and yeah, it's setting quite all the grouses. All stiff and white.
1: Oh, that's anyway. A great picture. Hey, I was going to ask you, because I know Debbie posted it, sent a picture through of somebody, because, you know, she's in her truck as well, you're in your bus, and someone that had slid off the road into like a, you know, ditch thing and not driving to the condition. So how do you know where black ice is, and how do you know, I mean, do you just get a feel for your bus and you just know what doesn't feel right, Kerry, or...?
14: Yeah, so you just kind of get connected with your vehicle, you know, you just, when you drive, you just kind of feel, you just feel it on the road, and you're always scanning, like, just in front of you, and just years of driving, you kind of just, you kind of just know, but you never take it for granted, like this road, you know, that I drive for so long, I never take it for granted where it could be, you know, black ice or whatever, eh? But yeah, just outstanding, feeling the road through your vehicle. Yeah. Wow. Sorry, I'm just trying to keep walking on down that block.
1: Stay yourself warm. Hey, stay warm. Yes.
14: Hey, just with Matt, hey, I really, really feel for him, eh? You know, like we've all been in that situation where we've knowing somebody from our local, you know, especially young person, you know, like their whole life ahead of them, but, you know, just really sort of felt it with, what he was saying, and yeah, my condolences go out to Matt and his family there. But yeah,
1: true, yes,
14: a beautiful song, by the way.
1: Oh, lovely song,
14: words, hey.
1: Amazing, amazing words. Yes, you're right.
14: Yeah, hey, something really interesting happened to me last week, and somebody might be able to shed a little bit of light on it. But we came home from a day out, and went inside. And our cat always greets us at the door, you know, like in the hallway.
1: Yes.
14: And there he was. And I had my daughter right next to me, and she just kind of looked at him and then just burst into tears. And, he passed away. But what the weird thing was is he was only like 9 years old, ginger cat, called him Ginger. And, sort of showed no signs of, sort of foaming around the mouth. We had no bait around the place. So I don't know.
1: Was sad, because I got your message on Messenger that Ginger had passed, because, of course, Dort, I lost her a few weeks ago too, and there's been a few of us that have lost our pets.
14: Yep.
1: But that was sad. You know, your Ginger cat, and like you said, it was a bit unexplained what happened, you know, especially for a cat so young as well, the Kerry.
14: Yeah, well, you know, like, when we got him, he came out in our camper van and, you know, like, special, does all the things that a special cat does, you know, like, sleeps all day and kind of comes on to the bed and all that kind of stuff. But I sort of feel for the kids, eh, you know, though, you know, it sort of got me, but,
1: Oh, no, it's very sad. And, Kerry, a question for you, like, if you, because of the job that you do and driving the bus, and when it comes to, say, sick leave, like, I mean, have you got like an obligation to let your boss know you're not well so they can arrange coverage? Because I imagine the bus has to keep moving. The wheels on the bus have to keep going round and round, don't they?
14: Yes, a bit hard in my position because, like, we've got to sort of to give notice at the last minute is quite hard on the company, but at the end of the day, if you're not feeling well, you've got to ring, you know, but it's always quite hard. You kind of feel guilty, but you just got to do it, you know. And, yeah, and that's the thing they say to us. If you're feeling unwell when you're driving, don't come in. Don't do it. Just ring up, you know. So, yeah, so if I don't actually have a problem with that. And I was thinking about, like, you know, if you have to show a certificate on your first day, how's it going to work with the doctors when you can't even get in for, like, a month, sometimes 3 weeks?
1: That's a very good point. And that's what Matt was saying too, and I've got Southern Cross Insurance. You can have those, and I've had one of these appointments, like an online sort of Zoom thing. It was very good, actually. And I was able to get a medical certificate that way as well. But that's a very good point, Kerry, because, of course, you know, it's hard enough to get into the GPs as it is. But, hey, look, nice chatting with you. Maybe do a bit of a jogging on the spot to warm yourself up. And how many have you got on board today?
14: Well, we've been pretty busy right up until, you know, right up until the start of school holidays, which is obviously today, isn't it?
1: Yes, of course it is too. So, yes.
14: Yeah. So I've got about 50, I think I've got 52 still on, but, you know, I've got,
1: Hey, Kerry, so, because it's so cold out there, I mean, I love the cold, but like for your bus when you're driving with the people on board, do you have to have the temperature at a certain temperature?
14: Yeah, well, on a plane, it's 22.5, and so I try to keep it around 22. When you're just sitting, especially this weather, you know, like especially after around about 1 o'clock, I take it up to about 24 and just kind of gauge it around there. But, yeah, it's really important that people are warm. You know, like, yeah, so I've actually got the bus running at the moment, and so we just keep it going, especially this weather. You know, but when it's a bit warmer, we turn it off. But, you know, you got to keep people warm, mate.
1: Well, I'll tell you what, don't turn into a popsicle and we'll chat with you tomorrow morning on the way back,
14: Yeah, I'm just about getting my drink into me. So, good chatting, Mike. I think it's been a long time. Every time you've been on, I've been off. So it's been really cool to catch up, hey?
1: Absolutely. And look forward to catching up with you tomorrow, okay?
14: All right. Catch ya.
1: Okay. Thank you. Bye-bye. Hey, thanks for your I'll get you a text shortly here at News Talk ZB. Jackie, give me a call if you want. Jackie says it's freezing cold. Nothing to contribute. We'll call tomorrow. I'll tell you what, you've always got something to contribute, and there's four spare lines. And as Marcus would say, full board me. If you ring through now, I'll get you on after the news. 0800 80 1080 or text me 9292. Thank you so much, as I've said before, for your company.

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6: In this update, the Chief Ombudsman says failures in a ward at Dunedin's Wakari Hospital potentially amount to human rights abuses. Ward 10A has 12 spaces for adults with intellectual disabilities. John Allen says inspectors found evidence of punitive and coercive patient treatment.
7: We had a person who was secluded in their bedroom for around 18 months. We had a person who was being moved around the facility on one of those EVAC mats, so tied down onto that.
6: The Ministry of Health is undertaking an independent investigation and has closed the ward to new admissions since late April. Secondary teachers' union members have voted overwhelmingly in favour of boycotting appointments to the Teaching Council after a week-long ballot. A bill passed last month removes all elected members and lets the Minister of Education make the call on future appointments. Under the decision, all members of the Post-Primary Teachers Association must decline if offered a ministerial appointment. President Chris Abercrombie says the shift to giving the ministers sole discretion is a disturbing and unacceptable level of political interference. The Ministry of Justice is being pelted with questions over why a staffer was kept on paid leave for 5 years after being accused of money laundering. Russell Harrison was arrested in an FBI sting days after starting his family court job in 2021. The former lotto host was found guilty only last month of delivering gold bars for the Comancheros. Chief Victims Advisor Ruth Money says his situation should have been discussed earlier.
8: There was no incentive for him to plead guilty, and in my view, the employer could have and should have done an investigation to expedite this along.
6: The Ministry of Justice says it understands and shares the frustration over this case, but it was consistent with employment law. It's considering whether such cases can be approached differently in future and will advise the minister. Our new U.S. ambassador says he wants warships to visit Auckland, even nuclear-powered ones. Jared Novelli arrived here this week and spoke with media at the U.S. mission's Lower Hutt House. He says his priority is continuing to build the relationship with New Zealand, a friend of the U.S. But he says nuclear-powered warships are not the bogeymen we should worry about.
9: I don't know if anybody's been to San Diego or Pearl Harbor and seen any of the U.S. aircraft carriers. They are awesome, like just awesome.
6: Air New Zealand's last mothballed Boeing 787-9 Dreamliner has been revived from long-term storage. Five of its 14 Dreamliners were grounded because of a global shortage of Rolls-Royce Trent 1000 engines since 2017. All eyes are on New York's Madison Square Garden, where wedding celebrations are happening for celebrity couple Taylor Swift and Travis Kelce. Sources have told CNN a rehearsal dinner's been held for 100 guests. This weekend's ceremony is rumored to involve 1,000 guests, including Ed Sheeran, Stevie Nicks and Selena Gomez. CNN's Bryn Gingras says surrounding streets in New York are barricaded.
10: We've seen security bump up, K-9 units, more police officers, really protecting this area.
6: In sport, a first test week in Christchurch is bringing back memories for All Blacks lock Sam Darry. The All Blacks have trained at Christ College ahead of tonight's game against France at a sold-out 1NZ stadium. Darry was the captain of Christ's first 15 and a member of their rowing crew. He says early starts and big sessions on the water prepared him for life as a professional rugby player.
11: I'm still of the belief that some of the hardest training I've done in my life was back at school when I was rowing, you know, because it's not a contact sport and because you're not running, your body recovers a lot quicker so they can pack in a lot more sessions and at a high intensity.
6: Netball's Players Association is hopeful a collection of voices can help find a resolution to what's become an annual circus surrounding the domestic ANZ Premiership. The competition's in limbo for a third straight year with no broadcast deal signed for 2027. TVNZ screened matches for the last two seasons after a long-standing deal with Sky ended in 2024. Players Association General Manager Pippa Moore says they need to consider other revenue streams.
12: It's not like there's no product to sell. We just need to find a way to tap into that side of it. We all know that broadcasting in sport has changed over recent years, and it's not the same as what it once was.
6: To last night's basketball at Spark Arena, the Tall Blacks beat the Philippines 106-102. That's news and sport. I'm Joe Gilfillan.
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17: News Talk ZB Weather Watch 24/7. From Northland to Manawatu, along with Bay of Plenty in the central high country, mainly fine and sunny, but isolated showers in Northland, gradually spreading elsewhere, rain developing in the west at night. Gisborne, Hawke's Bay and Wairarapa, fine and sunny. From Horowhenua to Wellington, becoming fine before dawn, then rain developing in the evening. Marlborough, Nelson, Buller and Grey District, mostly cloudy with a few showers, turning to rain by evening with heavy falls possible. Westland and Fiordland, rain heavy at times, turning to showers during the afternoon or evening, thunderstorms possible. Canterbury, cloud increasing, a few spots of rain from afternoon, heavier and more persistent across the high country. Otago and Southland, scattered rain, persistent and heavy in the Otago headwaters. Where are the Otago headwaters? And Chatham Islands for you, partly cloudy.
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0: a very, very good morning to you. It's obviously a bit chilly out there. Thank you so much for your company here at News Talk ZB and talk back till 5:30. Gosh, we're coming up to 9 minutes after three. The morning is whizzing by. You're such great company. Going to catch up with Jackie next. There are three spare lines, hint, hint, 0800 80 10 80, or send me a text line 292. If you haven't caught the show before, be part of it. It's you that makes the show what it is, and I appreciate your calls as well. And talking a few things, that's a fantastic song, Heaven on the Seventh Floor, and talking about lifts. I'd love to talk to anyone who was a lift attendant back in the day, or do you remember those days? I speak to Harry before. He recalls, I think it was, something, what was it, Harry? If you're listening, send me a text. A department store, I think, in Palmerston North, something in Collinson and Chamberson or something, where you said there was a lift attendant there. And also to DIC, I do recall DIC here in Auckland, K Road. I'm sure they had a male lift attendant, quite dapper young guy, who was the attendant there. If you want to partake in that conversation, give me a call. Also to talking, Germany bans workers from calling in sick without a doctor's note. So, German workers will have to report in person to get a sick note on the first day they are ill under strict proposals from Chancellor Friedrich Merz. And talking about sick leave and that, and here in New Zealand, of course, we get 10 sick days per year, and they can accumulate up to 20. Although I've got a text here from Alexis. Thank you, Alexis. Kia ora, Mikey. With the sick leave days, you can actually accumulate days and roll them over the following year, but it is dependent on the contract that you have. Most organisations cap sick leave at 20 days. You do not lose those days, but you can't accumulate any more once you reach the 20-day cap. And hopefully that makes sense. And it does make sense, Alexis. I thought you could maybe, because, you know, there are people that don't take any sick leave. I thought, you know, you could accumulate them until you have maybe 30, 40, 50 days. And I guess that could come in handy if you were to have, say, surgery or something like that. But, yeah, it's up to you. You know, back in the day, what was the allowance back years ago? And I know a lot of you, hardworking, I imagine, would really take a sick day. Is there any of you that worked your entire life without a sick day? I'd love to hear from you. 0800 80 10 80. And just a bit of fun with this one. I did see Jared Navalli on the news last night. He's the new US ambassador. And he was at an event on Thursday night, and where the DeLorean car was parked outside. And Donald, if you're listening, I'd love to have a chat with you. That's a pretty impressive car from Back to the Future movie. And how Norelli said he would love to go back to 1985. And I just asked the question for you. If you could go back to a year, what year would you go to? For me, it would be 1977, or, you know, into the 70s there. All that wonderful music, like that song before. Movies, Saturday Night Fever, Star Wars, all those TV shows, The $6 Million Man, Charlie's Angels, ABBA, growing up with ABBA. I mean, things that you wouldn't get these days, a much simpler time. And looking at why we like to go back to a year, it's all to do with nostalgia. And I guess too, you know, our youth, and when you didn't have cell phones and you took off for hours on your push bike, like I did in Masterton growing up in the Cameron block. Fond memories. And I guess, you know, my mum and my sister living with them, going down to the South Island on the NAC planes to visit my stepmum and dad and stepbrothers and sisters. But just a different time, isn't it, than it is now. So what year would you like to go back to? And why? Also, too, some of your memories coming through about, some of the ice skating, roller skating places around New Zealand. And Alison brought back some memories of the Tahuna Nui skating rink in Nelson, which is now called Skate Nelson, or Nelson Roller Sports Club. And wonderful conversation with Dorothy earlier. Our 1948 Lake Ida. I used to go skating there. It would have been the 80s or 90s. Yeah, no, the 80s rather. And Kay had sent through a text that must have been Lake Ida that I went to. And Dorothy shared her stories. I think it was the Murchison family that owned that. And it was a time where open Saturdays and Sundays, buses would come up in the morning from all over the place. I think one time there were 32 buses there, and you'd pay to get into the rink. And also too, they had curling there as well. But any memories that you've got of Lake Ida, or any of the sort of outdoor ice skating places, Dorothy was saying it was open from the first day of May until August, I think it was. It was about 4 months. So any memories of that, give me a call. And also, too, I'd love to know, if you know, Dorothy said that pies came in from Methven They would take the peck lunch of baking the pie their mum would make and all these home slices and cakes and everything. But apparently the pies were delivered from somewhere in Meath. And so who would that have been? If you know, give me a call. And what else we've got? Oh, another, I was going to ask you a question. I was at the supermarket a few days ago. And you know, you chat with people when you're sort of in the checkout there. And there was a lovely lady in front of me. I passed her a few times. While I was shopping, and I was behind her in the checkout. I said, I'm not following you. Anyway, she said to me, oh, do you ride a motorbike? I said, no, but I don't live too far from the Hells Angels. Anyway, she had this massive ass pumpkin in her trolley. And I was like, goodness me, it was like a flying saucer. It was huge. I said, how are you going to cut that? And she said, oh, she's got a really big knife. And I'm like, gosh, is it like a machete or something? But how on earth do you cut your pumpkin up? Like, I mean, honestly, it was huge. I'm tempted to pay a little bit extra and get those pre-cut ones, pieces up that you get. But of course, it's a lot more expensive because pumpkins can be really cheap. And I love making soups, especially this time of the year. So I'd love to know, what's the best way to cut a pumpkin up? Because of course, the skin is so difficult as well. And I'd love to get some tips on that because it's great to make these wonderful soups. And I guess too, with this chilly weather, what are your sort of go-to meals? Are you making up some lovely soups in that? Do you make your own stock? And I've been making some wonderful, I'm back to sort of more meat at the moment because I guess with my training in the gym, I find meat is probably one of the best things for me. But this amazing one pot pasta mince dish, it's amazing. You stir fry the garlic and the onion and some olive oil, and then you add the lean mince. Then add some beef stock and some Worcester sauce and tin of tomatoes and some tomato paste and herbs. And then you sort of simmer that for 2 minutes and then just add some half a pack of pasta. And then sort of let that simmer for a few more minutes. And then I add a whole lot of frozen veggies and I've got about like 10 meals there. It's absolutely incredible. And I sort of worked out it's about $4 per meal. But yeah, what do you sort of go to winter meals in this cold weather? But also to how do you chop a pumpkin? So there's so many things we can talk about. Jackie, you will be next. And I've got James there as well. There's two spare lines. Any first-time callers, I would love to hear from you. You make the show. Right, the time is 16 minutes past 3 here on Saturday, the 4th of July, which is Independence Day in America tomorrow. But today for us, not that you celebrate, or maybe you do. Right, back with you shortly here. News Talk ZB.
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3: Nice to be with you. Yeah, any tips on how do you cut up a pumpkin or how do you break it up and, you know, use it for your soups or roast pumpkin? Give me a call, 0800 80 1080. Jackie, a very good morning to you. Welcome to the airwaves.
4: Well, good morning. Gosh, living in a different part of Auckland, it's different.
3: Okay. Oh, goodness me. Okay, so usually you're coming to us live from the 28th floor of your apartment here in Auckland. Whereabouts are you coming to us live from at the moment?
4: I'm in Maungaree, in South Auckland.
3: Oh, goodness me. And I'll tell you, so what is the difference? Is it quite a difference in the temperature, is it?
4: Oh, yes. I think it's probably because it's a big house and I'm used to my little studio.
3: Yes.
4: It's colder.
3: Oh, and I imagine, does the air, like, outside, does it seem a little bit fresher in that as well?
4: Yes.
3: Wow.
4: Like, we've been going walking in that, like, it's really icy and frosty in the morning.
3: Yeah.
4: And so, yeah, I feel like one of those snowmen. I'm in bed with scarves.
3: Oh, goodness. Well, I'll tell you what, you guys are painting a great picture. So Kerry was like a popsicle, you said before, and you're like a snowman. So there you go. You just have to get the carrot for a nose.
4: I'm going home this morning. Oh. I'm looking forward to the All Blacks tonight.
3: Oh, fantastic. And so what are you looking forward to, Jackie?
4: Oh, I don't know, just to see how they play.
3: Yes.
4: You know, that hopefully that it's always exciting to watch the French because they have so much flair in the way that they play.
3: They do. I'll tell you what, I feel a bit like I'm sort of, you know, Jason Pine or Darcy Watergrave. I've got a bit of knowledge up my sleeve, but I was watching the news and apparently it's the first time in 13 years that France have played in Christchurch. And the first time in 4 years that the All Blacks have played in Christchurch. And what else did I learn? Oh, there's 5,000 extra seats at one stadium or Tikaha Stadium. So there's 30,000 people going to be there. And of course, it was great watching on the news yesterday. The All Blacks were, I think it was at maybe the Christchurch Town Hall, but they were signing all those signing things for people, Jackie. Did you catch that?
4: Yes, I did, yeah. They always usually do that and they go visit schools or something like that.
3: Hmm? Oh, fantastic. What a cool thing to do. Yeah, they seem really, still really popular. Oh, so it should be a really good game. Are you going to sort of watch it or are you going to listen to it live on the radio on Newstalk ZB?
4: Yes, I listen to the radio and sometimes I watch TV, whatever.
3: Yeah.
4: I'm a big ZB fan, okay? So I usually listening on the radio station.
3: And Elliot Smith, no doubt, will be, you know, coming to us live with that. He's really good, isn't he?
4: Yeah. But, you know, it's really interesting staying with people because I'm used to my flannelette sheets.
3: Oh, no.
4: Maybe I'm being too precious, you know.
3: Oh, no, I tell you what, I have flannelette sheets summer, spring, winter, and fall, autumn. I love flannelette sheets. Actually, a friend of mine is going to buy some satin sheets, but I can imagine they'll be like hopping onto an ice bed because satin, I think, gets quite cold, but apparently it's amazing sleeping in satin sheets there, Jackie.
4: Oh, my gosh. You'll be sliding all over the bed.
3: Well, I said that as well. I said I'll be sliding all over the bed. I know. I tell you what, I share your sentiments. Actually, I wonder what the best sheets are. I know over the years I've been doing this, people love often email through, and I think Egyptian sheets apparently are amazing. Have you heard of those?
4: Yeah, I have heard of those, but they're very expensive.
3: Oh,
4: yeah.
3: Right. Okay, right. Okay. No, I'll stick with the flannel. I love the fluffiness. They feel so cozy. Hey, and listen, how were you with pumpkins? Are you a big fan of the pumpkin?
4: Yeah, I'm definitely a big fan, but like you, sometimes I buy the, I look at those ones that are already cut up at the supermarket.
3: Yes.
4: Because the cutting's quite a drama, and I really like butternut, the green skin.
3: Oh, you,
4: and
3: you,
4: they're quite tough.
3: They are very tough, yes.
4: Yeah, and so some people have told me that you should put it in the microwave and soften the skin down, but I haven't done that. Yeah, but I maybe will try that.
3: I have heard that as well. But I tell you what, I guess some of those green skin ones or these the orange skin ones, I got an orange skin one in my wonky box a couple of weeks ago, Jackie, that would fit in the microwave. But if you saw the size of this pumpkin this lady had in the checkout queue when I was behind you a couple of days ago, it was like, wow, that's enormous. And she's going to, you know, chop it up with this massive big knife that she's got. But they're pretty hard to cut through, and I can imagine too. It would be, I think cutting or taking the skin, or something with the avocado, I think that gives the most injuries for ACC, but I'm sure there must be a few with pumpkins as well, eh, Jackie?
4: Pumpkin.
3: Goodness me.
4: Yeah, must be.
3: Oh, gosh. And tell me, are you going to, it's another question for you, I just was asking the question, like, you know, because it is a lot cooler. Is there your sort of go-to winter meal that you have, Jackie, or?
4: Well, I eat similar to what you were just describing.
3: Oh, that one-pot pasta dish.
4: Sometimes I try to do the one-pot thing, you know, all the vegetables. And I buy that, sometimes I buy that stock, the vegetable stock,
3: yes.
4: Campbell's.
3: Yes, Campbell. Me too. Yeah. I've been using that with this wonderful one-pot pasta mince dish. Yeah, it's really good.
4: And those little cubes, you know, can get vegetable ones.
3: Oh, you can. That's the oxo cubes.
4: They're in a green packet.
3: Yes, you can too, absolutely. And there's another brand is quite good. It's Vegeta. I think it's a Yugoslavian brand. I've used it before, but I like the Campbell's one. Another recipe I came across, which you can also do in a pot, Jackie, it's called Marry Me Butter Beans. And there's another one, it's Marry Me Chicken as well, but it's using things like your stir-fry sun-dried tomatoes and it's butter beans and veggies and spinach and coconut cream. There's some wonderful little recipes out there that don't take much time and are so good for you.
4: Yeah, they are. They're warming. You know, that's what I find, you know?
3: Yeah, it's sort of
4: comfort
3: food.
4: Feels nice and warm after
3: Absolutely. It's like, you know, starting the day with porridge and that, you know, that's a nice sort of winter breakfast, isn't it?
4: Winter treat, yeah.
3: Oh. Well, there you go. Well, listen, you stay warm well, you're going to get back to your flannel sheets. And we'll chat with you.
4: Hey, let's
3: yeah, oh, yeah, just like snowman, you're so that you are. And well, let's have a debrief about the rugby after midnight tonight.
4: Okay, no problem.
3: Sounds good.
4: Are you all right and walking around with no shoes in this weather?
3: Oh, I'll tell you what, I'm still barefoot to and from work at my other job. It's about 3.1 km. I must admit, I was walking to work about 6:20 a.m. the other morning. And I was thinking, oh gosh, surprised I'm not sticking to the tar seal, you know, when it was so cold. But and I once I get moving, I'm fine. But no, still barefoot, Jackie. Winter, rain, hail, snow.
4: Oh, well, have a good night tonight, Mikey.
3: Thank you so much. And listen, you we'll debrief on the rugby tomorrow. Yeah, are you excited about the rugby tonight? And what a fantastic venue that is, Takaha. And yeah, if you are in Christchurch for that, give me a call, 0800 80 1080. Also too, it's the Ohakune Mardi Gras as well, so I think up to 30,000 people expected. I was watching the wee article last night. I know that Jack is working there, doing some work sort of behind the scenes, and hopefully he might catch up with us over the next, well, maybe after midnight tonight. But if you're in Ohakune for that as well, give me a call if you are awake. And hi, Mikey, the best way I deal with pumpkins, put them in baking tray, a hole with a bit of water, and steam them for 1.5 hours on 160 degrees. Easy to peel, cut up, turns to pulp, freeze down for soup, easy to handle. That's from Francis. Oh, that's good. Hey, thanks for that, Francis. I will try that. I guess I can put the smaller ones into a microwave. And but those soups, yeah, they're amazing, aren't they? Okay, back with you shortly, James and Peter. And there's a spare line for you too. Well, there's two spare lines, 0800 80 1080. Lovely to be with you. And another sort of couple of hours of talkback, so plenty of time to call through. And yeah, any memories of Lake Ida, ice skating on the lakes or even around New Zealand? Is it something you did back in the day, and where would you ice skate? I think there's a famous pond or something in Alexandra. You will know anyway. Right, 9292 for the text. The time now is 28 minutes after 3 here at our News Talk ZB.
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3: Oh, Ron, thanks for the text here. This got here. Love to meet Jackie. She sounds like a super person. And that's from Ron. Oh, thank you for that, Ron. And James, good morning to you. Welcome to the show.
4: Good morning, Mikey. You're good. You all right?
3: I'm very good. What part of the country are you calling from?
4: I'm calling from Crossroads.

0: Oh, look, I get, yeah, I used to follow the All Blacks, so, you know, back in the day and that, like with Richie and Dan and whatnot, but I'm a bit old now and I sort of got waylaid and off track, you know what I mean? I sort of, yeah. Well, I couldn't name them All Black these days, apart from those three brothers. Who are those three brothers?
1: Oh, the Bowden brothers, Bowden Barrett, yeah. Barrett brothers, rather. Yes.
0: Yes. But no, I don't have a TV and that. I just listen to the radio a lot, and I enjoy just sitting back in bed and listening to the talkback radio and listen to people ringing up with things, you know, to share with you and that.
1: It is good.
0: Yeah, no, it is good, Mike, and that keeps me quite satisfied. But, Mike, you've mentioned the word, we're talking lots of things, people are ringing up, talking about lots of things, but you're talking about department stores and bits of, well, not so much, but you said the word DIC.
1: Oh, now, yes.
0: Yes. Now, I'm a Southland farmer's son, I come from Invercargill, originally.
1: Yeah.
0: A little place, a little farming community. My parents were Southland farmers. And a little place called Woodlands, just this side of Invercargill. Yeah. And on a Friday night, Mike, I don't mean to talk loud on the video, but I hope I'm not talking too loud. But, Mikey, we used, on a Friday night, I'm going back to the 70s, late 70s, and would finish doing what we had to do on the farm. And it was a big treat for me and my brothers and that, my younger brother especially. And we'd have a crank up the old Premier and come on, Cheryl, that's my mum. They're all gone now, but come on, Cheryl, we'll get away to town. Yeah, because that's what farmers did. There was late night shopping and all the shops were open to 9 o'clock, and then it was a big treat.
1: Yes.
0: So we'd all load up in the back of the car and off we'd go and do our things. And we'd go to DIC or H&J Smith's. That was another. H&J Smith's, they on D Street in Invercargill, I think it was, they owned the whole block. It was the biggest department store in Invercargill. I think they're possibly still there today. I don't know. I haven't been there for 30 years. But just on the other block was DIC. Now, what does DIC stand for, Mikey? Do you know?
1: I'll tell you what. I'll tell you what. Someone will know. Because I know that, if I recall, was it DIC Beeths or am I getting confused with something else? Or was it just DIC?
0: I don't know. Well, that's what I mean. But like, I'm just sitting here and I was doing my head, not doing my head, well, was we? Because, you know what I mean? DIC, that's, what does it mean? I wonder. Like,
1: we'll put it out there. And also, too, you mentioned H&J Smith. And so I was living the dream in Dunedin sort of from 2017 to 2021 or 2020. And H&J Smith were in Dunedin. And then sadly, they closed down, James. And of course, I think they, or someone will know if they, I even think maybe it may have closed in the Cargill as well. Someone will know.
0: Yes. They had a, I don't mean to talk about Mikey, but I remember back in the, even in the 90s, they had H&J Smith's, they just called it Smith City, I think. And they were across the road on D Street, but that's another story. Yeah, somebody will know. Hey, but Mike, can I just say, you're talking about ice skating and stuff like that.
1: Yes.
0: And I've spent a lot of time in Central Otago, and that I used to work Bulldog. Oh, that's another story. But they had an ice skating ring there, just a natural one. It was a frozen lake, about this time of year, you know what I mean? And it was called the Manyahia Kia. Something or other dam, and they used to do curling, and people would ice skate and everything else. And I had to go at curling way back in the day. These old buggers, pardon me, these old people, nice people, lovely people, but they wear funny hats and stuff like that. You know what I mean? And they had these curling things, you know what I mean?
1: Yes.
0: Yeah, yeah, and they go, oh, you better have a wee drum. You better have a wee drum there, James, before you have a go at this, you know what I mean? And they're hard shots. Lovely. Have you never been there?
1: Mikey? No, so you said the Manuhiri Kia Dam. Is that correct?
0: Galloway. I think it's Galloway. Oh, sorry, I don't mean to go. Somebody will be listening. They go, tell James it's, I think it's Galloway. Galloway. Manuhiri Kia, something like that. But it's absolutely beautiful. And you get these big hall frosts and you get these big things that the ice, you know, is just absolutely take your breath away. Yeah.

0: Yeah.
1: Oh, fantastic. All right, thanks. Someone will know, James. And oh, here we go. It's Melbourne Dam Alexandra. Oh, here we go. Okay, James, I've got the answer to DIC. It was Drapery Importing Company. Who would have known?
0: And I was sitting here, you know, man, I'm lying in my bed, and I was thinking, I was making up all this. I said, department of such and such, whatever. Now, that would have been, yeah, but that makes perfect sense, doesn't it?
1: Drapery. Drapery Importing Company. I know that they were lots of clothing and stuff like that, haberdashery, whatever. Hey, lovely chatting with you. Thanks for the
0: Yeah, and if you like,
1: yes.
0: Just one final thing. Please ask me what was my favourite time of the year, or you know what I mean?
1: Oh, okay. So what year would you go back to, James?
0: Oh, that's it. Yeah, that's it. Well, if I could, I can't, of course, because you can't turn back the clock.
1: Maybe one day.
0: Yeah, 1979.
1: Oh, okay. And why 1979 for you?
0: Because I was about 16 in those days, and I used to get on the school bus, you know, heading into Invercargill, James Hargis High School, and I used to, out of mum and dad's eye shot, I used to get off the bus around the corner. And then I used to get picked up by these shearers, and they'd take me away to Rouseabout, you know. And I remember filling in tax returns, and I used to get paid $12.50 an hour just to Rouseabout, you know what I mean? And I saved up, and I bought my first motorcycle in 1979, Suzuki GS185, $995.
1: Oh, my goodness. So tell me,
0: I paid. I put $300 deposit down. This is, if you don't mind, that was TR Tappers and the Invercargill Suzuki people, and I don't know if they're still there now. They're on Tay Street, I think, on the way up. But $995, and Mr. Tapper, he was good friends with my father. They're all gone now. But how much money you got on? I've got $300. Well, give us $200. That's your deposit. And he gave me a little green book. It looked like a checkbook sort of thing. He said, righto, I want you to come in, James, every month, and you give me $15 until it's paid for.
1: And $995 later, you had your Suzuki. Hey, fantastic story there, James, and all those wonderful places you mentioned. Hey, it's Manaburn Dam. Not Melbourne Dam. Hey, thanks for that. It'd be that predictive text. There you go, James. Hey, lovely chatting with you. And so are you saying that your parents sent you off to school and then you went shearing? That's interesting. Right, Dion, you'll be next. And Peter and Sandra, there's a spare line for you too. Thank you so much for all your texts coming through here at News Talk ZB. The time now is, goodness me, it's already 22 minutes away from 4.
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1: Oh, great call from James there. Hey, thanks for all your texts here, and Neville and all the ones that have texted her about DIC was the Drapery Import Company. or drapery importing company. So who would have known that? I had no idea. And H&J Smith's closed now with a cargo from Steve. Love your show. Thanks for that, Steve. Thanks for your text. And I'll get some to all your wonderful texts about sheets and pumpkins very shortly. In the meantime, Dion, welcome to the show. Good morning to you.
6: Good morning, Mikey. I just wanted to say a couple of things. First time I've called this early in the morning.
1: Welcome.
6: And it's a joy to listen to. Pumpkin. Oh, what a wonderful, wonderful, wonderful gift we have there.
1: Yes.
6: Before I do, I made a note to say, James, thank you so much for what you just gave to our listeners.
1: Oh.
6: That was a really, really great piece of radio.
1: It was fantastic. Just all his memories and the dams and also that story about going. Hopefully you'll read back tomorrow, because it sounded like his parents waved him off to go on the bus to school, then he got picked up by the shearers and earned all that money.
6: One of the things that is so awesome about this country, I'm in my early 50s, and one of the things that is great about this country is the gift of passing on messages like that.
1: Yeah, absolutely.
6: We're a young country, but we still have people around who have built this country, who have knowledge of people who have built this country.
1: Absolutely. And it's so cool.
6: I live in Auckland now.
1: Yep.
6: I lived overseas for a long time, but I went to Central for about a year and a half, and I know what those people. Those people are diggers, real diggers.
1: Yeah.
6: And anyway. Pumpkin.
1: Yes, pumpkin.
6: Pumpkin. We need to use it more.
1: Yes, we do.
6: And we can use it in soups and in all sorts of different things.
1: Yeah.
6: But also the main reason I called actually was because Australia's playing their biggest game ever.
1: Yes. 6 a.m.
6: In the FIFA World Cup.
1: Yeah.
6: In a couple of hours actually.
1: Correct, yeah.
6: And I hope that we as a nation will get behind our diggers, our brethren. I'm not an Aussie supporter as such, but I do believe that we come from a land that down under,
1: yeah,
6: so to speak.
1: Yes.
6: And therefore we should get up and watch, if we've got the tech to watch them, get up and hopefully win.
1: Yeah,
6: wouldn't
1: definitely
6: that be neat?
1: Oh, absolutely. So playing Egypt, of course, at 6 a.m., you're right. Have you been watching quite a few of the games yourself,
6: Dion?
1: Yes. Oh, you have?
6: Yep.
1: Okay.
6: Yep.
1: And is it you've enjoyed it?
6: Oh, yes. Yeah. Almost every single match I've really enjoyed. I've been disappointed a lot, which is good as well.
1: Mm.
6: That's part of the tournament.
1: Yeah,
6: I think this tournament's been one of the best that's been provided.
1: Yeah.
6: 48 teams has meant that some of the big winners from the past have gone out.
1: Yeah.
6: And that's been challenging for a lot of people, but why shouldn't the young guns come through?
1: Yeah, absolutely. I'll tell you what, and that's often quite good, isn't it, when you get teams that you think are going to do well, but they lose and the other ones come through. And also too, Dion, are you looking forward to the All Blacks versus France tonight?
6: Oh, yes. It's going to be a massive match. And I've listened to a lot of talk back about who's going to win, who's going to lose, and all the sports radio and stuff. And I'm picking an AB's win. And I've forgotten who it was that picked up a 13 plus, but I reckon we could be pretty close.
1: What's your prediction?
6: AB's win by 27.
1: Okay, I'll note that down. And hey, Dion, lovely chatting with you. Thanks for being part of the show. And don't be a stranger.
6: Thank you. right.
1: You're having a good day. Yeah. Enjoy the games, all right? There you go. That's Dion. And first time ringing through to me. That's lovely to chat with him. And also to James. What a delight. Right, Peter, you'll be next. And Sandra, get to Jill after the news. And there's one spare line for you as well. And all these amazing texts coming through on pumpkins and sheets, which I'll get to very shortly. And thank you so much for those as well. Right, the time. Oh, Malcolm, Mel, I said it wrong before. I said away from. Sorry. It's 4:45 here at News Talk ZB.
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1: Oh, Rob, thank you for your text, email rather. If you want to email me, mikey@newstalkzb.co.nz. And Drapery Import Company, there we go. And along with all those texts, so who would have known? And I've got some wonderful text to get through about the pumpkins. A couple here. Dear Mikey, when faced with a stubborn pumpkin, I use my samurai sword. It makes for short work. LOL, that's from Ray Pierce. Great show. Thank you for that, Ray. And smashing pumpkin soup. Towel on concrete, drop pumpkin onto concrete, will break up. Thanks for that. And Peter, good morning to you. Welcome to the show.
11: Very good morning. Just a brief note on pumpkin. People from the UK, they normally think pumpkin's for the animals, not for the people.
1: What? Oh my, what animals do they feed them to, Peter?
11: Oh, all sorts. The cattle and what have you.
1: Wow.
11: I imagine sheep could probably do it as well.
1: Maybe the pigs in that. Yep, true, true.
11: Yes. Well, the UK is a disaster. Oh. And the former Prime Minister Boris Johnson's come out with his comments about, along with, you know, France, Belgium, Germany, about, you know, getting ready to take on war with Russia. And New Zealand is at war with Ukraine by training Ukrainian troops. We sent money to give weapons to take on Russia, and Russia has said that they are ready. And happening at the moment, I don't know if you ever go to YouTube and watch Daniel Davis deep dive. I've just watched an interview with a former British diplomat who is retired living in Italy, and he's saying, well, on the channel, that remember the supreme leader who was martyred. They've got Saudi Arabia at the funeral, and the Saudis are wanting to go away from the Americans and rely on China and Russia for their security. So the world is changing. And then you had recent things about China's advancement in AI, and America is worried about, you know, the relevance of the dollar and their debt bubble and running out of fuel and all that sort of stuff. So all these propagandized ideas of, you know, what's happening in the world will be coming to military reality, because Russia has said we will deal with things on the ground in Ukraine, because the diplomatic process hasn't worked, and the Ukrainians are wanting peace deals and all that sort of stuff. So to say that Ukraine is winning when they're after peace deals and losing, we're going to be in for a reality check, Mikey. And the fuel pump, that's a different deal, because at the moment we are like in a hurricane. You know how the hurricane goes along and suddenly there's complete calm. That's where we are with the fuel prices at the moment.
1: Well, it seems I think from what I see, the fuel, I mean, I don't have a car, Peter, I just walk everywhere, but I think listening to Mike Hosking yesterday, I think the fuel's down to much better prices, around $3, if that's good or not, I'm not too sure. And I saw some heartbreaking footage of all those things, people in Ukraine being injured and stuff. It's horrible, really. And also, too, thoughts to them and thoughts to the people of Venezuela and that wonderful story, that guy that was rescued after 9 days under the rubble in that car park there. Just heartbreaking and, well, heartwarming as well, really. But thanks for your call there, Peter. And Sandra, good morning to you. Welcome to the show.
12: Good morning, Mikey. At last, as I said, you put the boys before me.
1: Oh, I'll tell you what, it's how they sort of dropped in this morning. So, but I'll tell you what, you get the last say before the news, okay? So there you go.
12: Oh, okay. Oh, I better be quick then.
1: No, you've got a few minutes. You're all good. You're all good.
12: Unless you carry me over.
1: I've got Jill up after the news, but no, you've got plenty of time. You go ahead.
12: Oh, okay. All Blacks versus France.
1: Yes.
12: I think 30 to the All Blacks, 24 to France.
1: Hang on, I'm going to write that down. So hang on. Dion thinks they're going to win by 27. So what's your prediction?
12: 30 All Blacks, 24 France, around that figure.
1: Well, I'll note that down. Okay, we can do the debrief tomorrow morning on that, yes.
12: Oh, yeah, I'll probably be far out. what channel, free channel, is it on and what time, Marky, do you know?
1: Well, I'll tell you what, it's live coverage here on News Talk ZB with Elliot Smith, but if anybody knows if you can watch it free on TV, I wonder if there might be delayed coverage or something. Someone will know.
12: The delayed coverage, it'd have to be.
1: Probably.
12: What time is Elliot on?
1: Someone will remind. If someone can let me know. I imagine, I think it's from 7 PM tonight on ZB, so maybe it's a 7:35 or 7:25 kickoff. Someone will no doubt message through. But are you a big fan of the are you looking forward to the game, Sandra?
12: Yeah.
1: Oh, you are a big
12: definitely.
1: Fan.
12: Oh, goodness me.
1: Yeah,
12: definitely. Okay, we'll leave that open to hear what time Elliot's on and what time delayed coverage
1: Thank
12: is
1: you.
12: On and what
1: yes.
12: channel.
1: Yep.
12: Now, pumpkins, mm-hmm. I'm roasting pumpkins tonight with kumara, potato, carrots and onions.
1: Yum.
12: And I'm having people over, and I asked a few what they wanted, and they just want mince stew and roasted vegetables.
1: Oh, easy.
12: And that's all they wanted. So I'm doing a mince stew with carrots, peas, and onion
1: nice.
12: In it.
1: Yep.
12: And I just wondered if anyone could recommend what spice. I've got a mind of something just to jazz it up a little bit. Just a tinge, you know.
1: Well, tell you what, Sandra, what I would recommend, because I've been making that lovely one-pot pasta dish, I've been putting the Worcester sauce, you know, the Liam Perrins Worcester sauce.
12: Yeah.
1: But I'll tell you what, I'm interested to know, because I've had people that have said to me to put some Vegemite or Marmite into it.
12: I normally do, yes.
1: Yeah, nice. And also, too, I've mixed herbs. You use mixed herbs, the dry ones? Oh, good, okay. Oh, so you want to just zhoosh up the mince and you want some recommendations?
12: Yeah. That would be great. I think you've nailed it with a bit tinge of Vegemite.
1: Yep.
12: And maybe some more Worcester sauce.
1: Yeah,
12: I'll think about it.
1: That's my go-to at the moment. And someone will give someone will give us some good ideas. And finally, what year would you like to go back to if you could go back to a year and why?
12: Oh, gosh, I don't know. Probably about Of course, not 18.
1: 1918. Of course, are you 125 years old, Sandra?
12: Oh, my word. When my boys were younger, and we did a specific trip around the South Island, that would be lovely to go back there. And that would have been, I don't know, about 1994.
1: Oh, okay. So you're more of the 90s. Okay. Well, listen, hey, lovely.
12: Yeah. Just before 2000. And we did a, in Queenstown, I will say, there was an open air rink.
1: Oh.
12: And I'm pretty sure it was roller, but I could be wrong. But I know my youngest son and I skated on it, and it was absolutely glorious because you had mountains and you were out in the open. It was beautiful.
1: Absolutely
12: beautiful. Someone might correct me because it could have been ice skating. I can do both. When I was younger, I was, blow my own trumpet, New Zealand champ in roller skating.
1: Fantastic.
12: And when you can do both, when you can do one, you can do both, Mikey.
1: Yes, I believe so. Mind you, it is a bit difficult on the blade rather than the wheels, apparently. But, hey, lovely chatting with you, Sandra. Let's catch up.
12: I've got to go. 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
1: Hey, but listen, I'll tell you what, stay tuned because if someone can help you juice up your mints, we'll get some ideas on that. And also to Queenstown, what was the rink that Sandra may have skated on? Right, back with you shortly here at News Talk ZB. Jill, you hang in there, and Joe. And there's a spare line for you. Jackie thinks that Peter should move off to Russia, so I think he would quite like it there. And more of your other texts as well. Sheets and pumpkins after the news at 4 here at News Talk ZB.

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5: Mike Hosking, Ryan Bridge, Marcus Lush, Jason Pine. 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
6: In this update, a push for the government to make more changes to stop early withdrawals from KiwiSaver. A Financial Services Council survey finds half of respondents could not access $5,000 within a week for an unexpected expense without going into debt. Chief Executive Kirk Hope says KiwiSaver is important in retirement.
7: Policy changes which will enable cheaper health insurance for example, which I think people would be really grateful for right now, so they can access that without having to touch their savings.
6: The sod's been turned on a new birthing unit in central Otago, due to open next year and bring primary maternity services together in one building. Health Minister Simeon Brown says it means less travel and better access to care. A looming threat of bird flu is prompting efforts to safeguard our most vulnerable species. The deadly H5N1 strain's been making its way around the world and is now in Australia. Here, the Department of Conservation starting vaccinations of 5 of our native species managed through captive breeding. These are kakapo, takahe, tuturuatu, kaki and kakariki. The Department of Conservation veterinarian Kate McInnes says there are also plans to expand vaccinations to other species.
8: Those are other species that have the same sort of characteristics. You know, they would be at risk of infection and they have small populations and they're really intensively managed.
6: Meridian Energy has won fast-track approval to access extra stored water at Lake Pukaki, despite opposition from the Energy Minister. The approval lets Meridian draw water stored for power generation to below the lake's normal operating range for the next 3 years. Here's political reporter Troy Mattish.
9: Simeon Brown had expressed concerns to Meridian and the panel, warning unrestricted access could make the system more vulnerable in a dry year. Transpower and Genesis also opposed the bid. Brown says he expects Meridian to take a cautious approach to accessing the additional storage.
6: Commercial fishers are rejecting claims a staple fish and chip fish is facing extinction. Environmental Defence Society data show the eastern Tarakihi stock has fallen to just 7.7% of its pre-fishing population. The western stock is at 29% and declining rapidly. Federation of Commercial Fishermen President Doug Saunders-Loder says they've worked since 2017 to rebuild the fisheries and thought things looked good, so this is a real blow.
10: We've got to remain calm, reassess ourselves and look at it again. I don't think for one minute that I agree with the comments I've seen about extinction. I just think that's melodramatic and unhelpful.
6: Residents of North Canterbury's Pegasus say developers have gone too far in cutting public access to the town's former golf course, which is now a proposed housing development site. Wolfbrook Properties has now filled in golf holes with concrete to stop people using the now closed facility. Wolfbrook CEO Guy Randall says the course was never public land and the work is aimed at preventing unauthorised access. Residents Association spokesperson Matt James says they understand it's Wolfbrook's land, but they say this is cruel, unnecessary and petty.
11: The community is very wound up and very emotional. These are just things which are pecking at people's mental well-being. They talk about wanting to work with the community and development for the future. This isn't showing much of an indication of that.
6: In sport, the Tall Blacks in the Philippines last night treated a raucous Spark Arena crowd to plenty of extra basketball.
12: A memorable, memorable victory. Final score here after double overtime. New Zealand 106, Philippines 102.
6: The sides were tied at 83 each after regular time and couldn't be split after another 5 minutes had them even at 93 all. The 106-102 victory qualifies New Zealand for the second round of World Cup qualifying before Monday's game against Guam on Auckland's North Shore. Full confidence from Will Jordan over his fitness for the All Blacks' first rugby test of the year against France in Christchurch tonight. A nagging calf injury kept the versatile outside back sidelined for all but one game during the last 10 weeks of the Crusaders' Super Rugby campaign. But after being selected on the right wing for the All Blacks' Nations Championship opener, Jordan has no doubt he's at 100%.
13: Really confident in the calf, yeah. It's probably been a little bit of a different journey to the one I had back in Super Rugby. It's been a little bit more straightforward, being able to get a bit more running into it and feel certainly ready to go and play a big part this week.
6: Former All Blacks assistant coaches Jason Holland and Tarmati Ellison will reunite at the Blues. Ellison's been appointed Holland's assistant coach at the Auckland Super Rugby franchise. That's news and sport. I'm Joe Gilfillan.
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17: New Focus ZB Weather Watch 24/7. From Northland to Manawatu along with Bay of Plenty in the Central High Country, mainly fine, but isolated showers in Northland gradually spreading elsewhere, rain developing in the west at night. Gisborne, Hawke's Bay and Wynyard Upper, fine and sunny. From Hotowhenua to Wellington, becoming fine before dawn, then rain developing in the evening. Marlborough, Nelson, Buller and Grey District, mostly cloudy with a few showers, turning to rain by evening with heavy falls possible. Westland and Fiordland, rain heavy at times, turning to showers during the afternoon or evening, thunderstorms possible. Canterbury, cloud increasing, a few spots of rain from afternoon, heavier and more persistent across the high country. Otago and Southland, scattered rain, persistent and heavy in the Otago headwaters. Chatham Islands for you, partly cloudy.
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0: Oh, very good morning to you. Welcome to the show. What great company you are. Thank you so much. And thank you for your wonderful calls and your company and all your texts as well. And I'm going to get to Jill very shortly. She's been very patient there. And catch up with Joe and also too with Michael and Elizabeth. And there'll be a spare line for you very shortly here at News Talk ZB. And talking lots of things. Gosh, it's been an amazing morning. And we're talking sick leave with Germany's new proposal there that you have to have a sick note on your first, or medical certificate rather, on your first day of leave. And here in New Zealand, of course, it's 3 days you're required to have one, unless, of course, you're requested to have one. I imagine that's if you abuse your sick leave. But if that's requested by the employer, then they have to pay for that appointment. But I'd love to know, if you've worked your entire life without a sick day, give me a call, 0800 80 10 80. Also, to the year that you would go back to. And a lot of us would like to go back to the 70s. Some wonderful memories on some of these amazing ice skating rinks around New Zealand and roller skating rinks, but also too, fond memories of Lake Ida, been around since 1948 from what Dorothy told us earlier. And also too, James's one there, the Manaburn, how do you pronounce it? Dam there, that James used to ice skate on. Also too, we've touched on, oh yeah, Pumpkin asking you how you cut up your pumpkin. Like I was in Woolworths the other day in the queue, in the checkout rather, and the lady in front of me, I'm like, goodness me, how are you going to cut that pumpkin? It was huge. It was the size of a flying saucer. And she said, oh, well, I've got a really strong knife. So some great texts coming through. I'll get to them very shortly. And also too, Jackie mentioned before how she's staying with friends out south where it's much colder. Normally she's in the city here with her flannelette sheets. And of course I love flannelette sheets. And mentioned about satin sheets, and we've got a text here. Oh, text here. It's got, hi Mikey, I bought some satin sheets and I find them bloody awful. You jump on one side of the bed and you come to on the floor on the opposite side. You slide all over the place. Just saying, that's from Lynn. And I've heard that too, Lynn. Let's have a look. Hi Mikey, I've heard about putting the pumpkin in the microwave to soften it too, but haven't tried it. My easiest and favourite vegetable soup is a packet of King's vegetable soup. I love that too. Plus a bacon hock and whatever vegetables you have in your fridge. Put into a large pot and fill with water. As that cooks, I mash the veggies up with my potato masher. And when bacon hock is cooked, I take out and pull meat off the bone and put meat back into the soup. Lovely. Have a good morning, Lynn. Yeah, I love those King's soup mixes there. I do something similar too. They stir fry the onions, then add potatoes, carrots, celery, all the ingredients along with that King's soup sachet. And the country chicken one's quite nice too. Mikey, on the subject of sheets, I wonder if any of your listeners have purchased teddy bear sheets. They are soft and fluffy, just like a brand new teddy best pumpkin. Oh, brand new teddy bear. Best pumpkin on an old pillowcase and drop them onto concrete with a little force. And that's from Chris. I heard that before as well. Regarding cutting a whole pumpkin, if you can take it outside, cut with an axe. Stuffed pumpkin cooked in microwave, so yummy on winter night. Steamed in pot, then eaten with pepper, salt, garlic, butter. Nice, another way of roasting them. Hey, that's really good. And some great tips for Sandra, wanting to juice up her mince that she's preparing tonight, along with roast veggies in that, pumpkin, kumara, potatoes. Add Worcester sauce and brown sugar, bacon and mushrooms, tin of savoury mince sauce mix. Thanks for that. Chris from Australia rang off here and said that tomato paste is one of the key ingredients. Add tomato or barbecue sauce or a can of tomato, corn flour to thicken, or golden curry Japanese. It thickens as well. And also to Sandra, hi Mikey, All Blacks coverage on TV3 from 8:30 p.m. for Sandra. Cheers, Rose. Thank you for that there, Rose. And Ray would like to go back to Tombstone circa 1880s and meet Doc Holliday and the Arps. Is that right? The Arps. Yeah, that's from Ray. Hey, thanks for all your texts there. That's amazing. And Jill, a very good morning to you. Welcome to the show, finally. Jill. 1 second.
1: And a good morning to you too, Mikey.
0: I thought you'd dozed off.
1: You've already got the answer to what I rang about with Direct Import Company for DIC.
0: Thank you.
1: Are you there?
0: I certainly am. Yes. Oh, that's amazing.
1: So you've already heard that.
0: Yeah, we have. And what's your memories of DIC, Jill?
1: Well, going back to when I was a teenager, a year or two ago.
0: Yes.
1: My mother worked in James Smith in Wellington.
0: Right, yep.
1: And they were on the corner of Manor and Cuba Street. And up the road was Farmers and DIC, and all these places were in competition with each other.
0: Yes.
1: Well, what I remember about James Smith is once I went to high school, Mum got me a job in the cafeteria in the holidays for doing the dishes.
0: Wow.
1: And that was for the staff, not the people.
0: Oh, God.
1: It was a restaurant. And so that was a great time. But there was lift attendants there.
0: Oh, yes.
1: And what I remember is a man in a white coat.
0: Yep.
1: His name was Cyril. And he had a hook for a hand.
0: Wow.
1: Because they didn't have the prosthesis they have today.
0: Right.
1: And he would punch those buttons like nothing on earth. And he was scary looking to a child, of course. But as we went up and lift, he would give a spout. First floor, haberdashery, blah, blah, blah, blah. Third floor, hairdressers, barbers, school uniforms, stuff like that.
0: Wow. That's amazing.
1: And it was in the days when they used to put the invoices in the chute thing and send them up to the office.
0: Yes.
1: And then they'd fly back down with the receipt, the invoice and the change.
0: Oh, yes, I do recall that because, Jill.
1: Can you remember those days?
0: Yeah, well, I'll tell you what, I do recall that because DIC, and I think that was in K Road here in Auckland, and I'm sure Mum and I went in there one day and she bought something and they put this, whatever it was, into the chute thing, and then it came back. And I mean, that would have also been, what, in the 80s, would you say?
1: No.
0: Oh, okay.
1: In the 60s.
0: Oh, okay.
1: 70s.
0: Maybe they were still doing it in the 80s, but I do recall that. Oh, that's, oh, well, that's amazing. Tell me.
1: And I can remember sitting outside James Smith's in Wellington.
0: Yeah.
1: Sitting in the gutter with my mother's boss's son. Because we were waiting to see the Queen come past, and we just got tired of standing. And it was when Fanta first came out. Oh. You know the drink Fanta?
0: Oh, yes,
1: that
0: I do.
1: Terrible orange crap?
0: Yes, yes.
1: Pardon?
0: I do recall Fanta. Yes, I do remember it. Yeah.
1: I wouldn't drink it now. But, oh.
0: Oh,
1: Fanta. And also in those days, we drank spiders, Coke and ice cream, and it was called a spider.
0: Oh, my goodness. Oh, yes, because last week I spoke about the traffic lights you could get from Common Coke.
1: I don't know why.
0: Oh, but that's amazing. So spiders, you drank spiders, and they were Coke and ice cream.
1: Yeah, I don't know why it was called that. Called a spider.
0: I'll tell you what, somebody will know. I think we've got a wee delay on
1: that. They were the best years.
0: Yes, absolutely. I agree with you.
1: But the 70s were the best years.
0: Oh, totally.
1: The
0: 70s, agree.
1: ABBA.
0: Mm.
1: And I love Celine, of course. And the Bee Gees.
0: Yes.
1: Oh, the Seekers, you know.
0: Yes.
1: There's so many of them.
0: I know, Jill. Hey, listen, lovely chatting with you, and thank you for your memories.
1: And thank you for taking my call.
0: Oh, anytime, Jill. I'll tell you what, it's quite funny. It's like we've got a slight delay there. On the line there. But hey, lovely chatting with you too. Well, rather. When you said, I love Celine, I was thinking, oh, do you know my sister? Because my sister's name is Celine. And it's quite funny, Jill, when she meets people and she says, my name is Celine, They go, oh, as in Celine Dion. And she's like, I've never heard that one before. Right, Joe, you'll be next, and Michael. And hi, Mikey. Sandra's dish, parsley, sage, rosemary and thyme, marjoram, Worcester sauce. Cheers, Anna. And you're enjoying the show there too. Thanks, Anna. Thanks for the text there. Hi, Mikey. 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Cheers, Deb. Hey, thanks for that, Deb. And Sandra, throw some ready-made teriyaki stir-fry sauce in your mitts. Yummy. That's from Chrissy. Thank you for that. Gosh, I remember the Wombles sheets back in the 70s that my sister Celine had. They were cotton ones. So. Right, Joe, you'll be next. And Michael, and going to get to you as well, Elizabeth. There is a spare line for you if you've been trying to get through. Now is the perfect time to ring your favourite number, 0800 80 10 80.
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0: Oh, another great show. Thank you so much. And thank you, Jill. And does anybody remember Cyril, DIC lift attendant back then? It would have been the 60s, Jill said. And wore that white suit with then had the hook as his hand and could punch out the numbers that you went on the different floors there. So fantastic memories. And Joe, a very good morning to you. Welcome to the show.
1: How's it going?
0: Good. How are you?
1: Mm-hmm. Good, thanks. Knock on Wood, that's an oldie.
0: That is a good song. Mm. Amy Stewart. Amy Stewart, Knock on Wood.
1: Yeah, not by the original guy.
0: Oh, okay. Yeah. Was Amy Stewart's version, was that a takeoff of an original one?
1: Amy. No, she wasn't the original.
0: Oh, okay. Oh, that's interesting.
1: Yeah. I'm a bit of a music person.
0: You are.
1: both of my parents and they grow vegetables and things like that. And good. Really good cooks. So a pinch of the lady with the mince.
0: Yes, Sandra.
1: Yep. a pinch of cinnamon.
0: Oh.
1: Mustard.
0: Oh.
1: Just a wee pinch of that.
0: Yeah.
1: And brown sugar, and the maybe little trick might be is the it's a flour. I don't know what the derogative is. It's really fine flour.
0: Oh, the corn flour.
1: Caught you, that's the one.
0: Yes.
1: Mm,
0: oh, hey, that's it. No, I'll tell you what, Joe, what's amazing is that you mentioned about the, the pinch of cinnamon, pinch of mustard, and the brown sugar, because I just realised when I got the text here before too, saying about having the Worcester sauce and the brown sugar. I know my stepmum and dad use brown sugar and vinegar And just, it's probably about 2 dessert spoons of brown sugar and maybe say half a cup of the, malt vinegar. And that gives it a wee bite as well. But, hey, thank you so much for your call there, Joe. Nice to hear from you. I haven't spoken to you for ages. And ringing us, of course, from Gisborne there. And, oh, 1 second, Chrissy, you'll be coming up after Elizabeth. And, Michael, well, a very good morning to you. Welcome to the show this morning.
6: Good morning, Mikey. A long time no talk.
0: Yes, welcome.
6: I'm getting a few hints for the mince as well, which is really good because I do majority of the cooking at home, except my wife makes Bosch. You ever heard of Bosch? It's a Eastern European like a soup with vegetable meat, and the main ingredients is a beetroot.
0: Oh,
6: and she'll make a huge big pot.
0: Wow.
6: And I'll get about 2 or 3 bowls of it, and she'll have the rest for breakfast, lunch, and dinner, and a snack at night time. Oh. It's so filling with all. It's got cabbage and other vegetables in it, but a lot of. It's a very art to make. Her son is making it, slowly getting to the neck of making it as well.
0: And but Michael, I was going to say to you, because you know when you mentioned about Bosch and the main ingredient is beetroot, which is anything purple is a fantastic vegetable for you. But with the beetroot, is it grated or is it chopped up in chunks? Or how do you?
6: She just chops it up in chunks, and then that turns the soup to a red.
0: Yes.
6: And it's got to be red to be really good, but she'll make it even during summertime. And we just finished a huge pot. She washed the pot yesterday.
0: Oh.
6: I think I got about 4 bowls, and she absolutely loves it. But I do my jar of the cooking, and like with the mince, I just add all my what's in the cupboard, soya sauce, Liam Perrin, a can of crushed tomatoes to give it the liquidy taste in that, but no, it's pretty good. And the other one is that they talk about ice rink, and you were saying before something else is that back in the early 80s, my ex-wife and myself were up at Lake Pearson, which is before up by Flock Hill Station on the way to Arthur's Pass, and he actually stood on the lake and it had frozen over.
0: Wow.
6: And I picked up a piece of ice of it, and it was about 2 inches thick. But I've never seen it frozen over ever since.
0: Wow.
6: Back then, it's not cold enough.
0: Yeah,
6: and my last one before, I'm going into a delivery in a minute.
0: Yes.
6: It rang your
0: eye.
6: What would I do from the past? If I had a time machine, I would go back to the Battle of Gettysburg, because I've actually went to Gettysburg in 2008.
0: Wow.
6: And families used to sit on the hill watching the Battle of Gettysburg.
0: Goodness
6: and
0: me.
6: And in that battle, only one civilian was killed. Her name was Mary something, and she was in the bakery making bread for the soldiers, and a stray bullet came through and killed her.
0: Oh.
6: But, we went there for half a day, and honestly, to do the whole thing, you can walk it, and I reckon don't walk it at night time, because in making of the movie Gettysburg, one of the actors was sitting on a log, and he turned around, and there was someone sitting beside him.
0: Oh,
6: he got talking to him, and he looked away, and he looked back, and he wasn't there anymore.
0: Oh, goodness me.
6: It's full of the ghosts of the past. But it's just such amazing, and they've got it, the parks, U.S. parks, look after it, and it's huge. The battlefield is so big, and some of the fences are still there from the going way back, and I love military history because I was in the army, and that was just amazing. And then closer to home, I would back in the mid 70s, I would not make the mistake of crashing my first car, my Mark II Zephyr, and I still regret it. They're worth tens of thousands nowadays, and it was my first car and my love. Besides my ex-girlfriends. And I won't say my ex-wife because we're not there anymore. So, and my current wife.
0: what was the car again that you had, Michael?
6: It was a Ford Mark II Zephyr, 1957, the year I was born.
0: Oh.
6: I had done it up really nice. I was in the process of doing it up, and I was going down Prairie Street in Whanganui, and at the shops, the guy turned around in front of me, and I hit him. And, yeah, I lost my license over it, lost my car. But, yeah, it's those days, and I think still like today's young kids, are just stupidity reigns in the brains.
0: Yeah.
6: And they think they're the best drivers in the world, but it's not the fact, but, you know. And, yeah, so that's my life and one easy story.
0: No, hey, thanks for sharing that. Well, I love the, I must try the Bosch. And you said, well, what's the meat that you use in the Bosch that your wife uses?
6: You can use beef or chicken. What I do is I'll get the wife to write the recipe for you.
0: Yeah.
6: And I'll send it to you.
0: Absolutely.
6: You know, remember that woman, Jack Hamilton, who won American or New Zealand's top Master Chef? Well, I've been promising her for a decade to give her the recipe as well, and I must do it. And I bumped into her earlier this year, and I said, I've got your phone number. And she looked at me, and she said, I know who you are.
0: Oh, tell me, hang on, was Jax Hamilton, wasn't she the runner-up to Nadia?
6: I have no idea, but she's. I bumped into her, and, yeah, I said I was meant to give her the recipe like a decade ago or more.
0: Yes, it would
6: have been. She reminded me again. She said, oh, I know you. I said, I told her, we've met before. And she was talking to a friend, and I said, oh, I've got your phone number. And she looked at me sideways. I said, you go to me. And I said, oh, you're married to the Ukrainian girl, aren't you? I said, yes. He goes, oh. I said, yeah. And you still owe me that Bosch recipe.
0: Yeah, no, I tell you what, I do recall. Hey, Michael, nice talking with you. Thank you. And look, oh, you're

0: Me. Hey, we'll catch up with you again another time. No, the reason I know Jax Hamilton was because, in 2011, I was in MasterChef and got in the top 50. That was the year that I nearly said Nadia Comaneci, the gymnast. Nadia Lim won, and Jax Hamilton was the runner-up there. So, hey, fantastic. I must say, we'll get her to email that to me, mikey@newstalkzb.co.nz. Right, Elizabeth, you'll be next, and Chrissy, and there's some more text to get through as well. And, oh, it's interesting, Michael said he put soya sauce into his mince. Yeah, I like the Worcester sauce, the Liam Perrins one. Right, I'll get to your texts as well. And the time is 29 minutes to 5 already. Goodness me, another hour of talk back before we talk sports here at your favourite station, News Talk ZB, 0800 80 10 80, or send me a text 9292.
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0: Oh, something else interesting today in history. So today, July the 4th, 1970, Casey Kasem, American Top 40, went to air. And, of course, fond memories of that voice. I'll have to try and find a wee clip of his voice. Casey Kasem, American Top 40. Hi, Mikey. Great show. Love those old department store stories and the lift operators. Gosh, goodness, a hook hand would have been scary. I prefer the small green buttercup pumpkins these days, but a large grey one I would have to smash on the ground. Hey, thanks for that, Cindy. Yes, Cyril, the lift elevator operator, DIC there back in the late 60s. And like Jill said, the kids were a bit scared. You can imagine, like she said, that was a time when that you didn't have the prosthetics that you have now, and it was that hook hand. So, yes. Hey, thank you for your text. Elizabeth, welcome to the show. Kia ora, good morning to you.
6: And good morning to you, Mikey.
0: How are you this morning?
6: And the rest of all those lovely listeners. They're all inspiring and encouraging.
0: Oh, amazing.
6: So, thank you.
0: No, you're welcome. Yes, they've been a fantastic show once again. And,
6: it has.
0: You know, all the stories and memories. And thank you for being part of the show too.
6: And always wonderful to learn more about Mikey.
0: About who?
6: About Mikey.
0: Oh, I thought you said...
6: About your shoes. Sorry.
0: I thought you said monkey. There was a time when my my nephews, Isaac and Poe, back in the day, when they couldn't say Mikey, it was like, hey, hello, Uncle Monkey. That's why I was thinking, oh, how did you know that? Oh, yeah, I tell you what, barefoot, it's, you know, I love being grounded I'm often barefoot.
6: It sounds like my beautiful Mahjong teacher. She hasn't been very well. When I walk on the beach in Kapiti with her and Benji, her little Jack Terrier, or more her husband's dog, she always goes bare feet, and I always worry about glass or broken glass or something sharp like shells, because she's 80-something now. So,
0: I tell you what, it's an amazing feeling, and I must admit, even like walk about 7 Ks a day barefoot to and from work on the footpath on the road. Carefully on the road. Of course, you know, I'm just mindful of my surroundings and what's on the ground, but I have had the odd prickle in my foot and the odd little bit of glass or a little bit of metal, and that can be so annoying.

0: I had to get my neighbour one time to take a piece out, but generally I'm pretty good. But yeah, it's a great feeling.
1: I just wonder.
0: It's good.
1: Yeah, wonderful. Because yeah, I'm just trying to warm up all my Raynaud's, my fingers and hands, because I have bad circulation in my fingers and they're all white at the moment. I'm trying to make them all nice and
0: because I don't want to lose.
1: Yeah, I've had them under warm water. I've had them on the warm cup of big mug of, you know, just recycled tea or whatever.
0: Yes.
1: So I could beat you before all the other people, you know, turn up. But in Palmy North, there used to be a DIC.
0: Oh, okay.
1: And I always remember the PDC in Palmy, another sort of mall or sort of like a department store.
0: Right.
1: And that was fun, buying these $1 shears or something for fun as a kid. But yeah, there's so much to ground cover, but pumpkins and cooking. I think we should have a potluck Mikey session. Everyone bring their potluck specialty along.
0: But I'll tell you what, isn't it funny when you mention the word potluck dinner? Because, of course, yeah, potluck means you all bring along a dish or a plate or something. So if you were going to go to a potluck dinner, what would your dish be, Elizabeth?
1: What would I do? Well, I don't know, before, because you, one of your first speakers I heard this morning was James, and it was his birthday yesterday. But normally, I can't. So basically just salmon, if I can, and preferably not Tassie salmon, because it's not like lovely and oily like the Kiwi New Zealand Bluff or King or whatever salmon.
0: Yes.
1: Probably some grilled salmon with just something simple. Normally I do it simply with maybe just salt and maybe paprika.
0: Nice.
1: But James would put chili on and not get my throat going, so that's why I avoided the spicy bit or the black pepper or whatever. But yeah, something like that. That's what I
0: Nice, because I tell you,
1: this is special.
0: I love salmon, and I know it's such a, you're right, it's such a good fish. It's the essential omega-3 oils, which is so good for you.
1: Yeah. Just like walnuts, I was trying to be a good girl yesterday and had some avocado.
0: Oh, nice, yeah.
1: Because that's meant to be good oil.
0: It is
1: after
0: as well.
1: All the naughty fish and chips, the naughty parakihi. I didn't know it was a dying fish, otherwise I would never have, you know,
0: I heard that story with Joe earlier on the news. I know it's because it's been a staple of fish and chips for years. Actually, no, Kay Gregory mentioned it yesterday. Hey, I was going to say to you, isn't it that the paprika? I'm not a big fan of paprika, but I know that, you know, if you don't want anything too spicy, it sort of gives a hint of flavour.
1: It's not spiky.
0: No, it's not spiky. But also, too, there's the smoked paprika, which is quite interesting. It's got a very smoky flavour. But, it nice talking with you this morning.
1: But I just want to cook this year. In some of my in-between radio TV volunteer jobs, I had to work at, or I chose to work for the GG in Wellington once upon a time. But after that, or before that, it was at Kirkcaldy's and Staines, and it was all the cafes upstairs and downstairs for the staff, for the public, and for the birdcage up the top. So that was some of my yesteryear memories. And maybe... fun and a little carefree maybe days.
0: Oh, absolutely. And I mentioned before too, Elizabeth, my sister Celine. And listen, lovely chatting with you, and maybe I'll catch up with you tomorrow morning. Also too, I know you're looking forward to Matariki, and I'm gonna be spending that morning with you too. So I'm looking forward to that. But my sister Celine worked at she was in the department store Kirkcaldy and Staines in the perfumery. And which she really enjoyed. But nice memories, all these department stores. And if you've got, want to share any of yours, DIC? And thanks to James, we now know it was the Drapery Import Company. Does anybody know the reason why it was called that? I know that they did sell clothing, but was it mainly they mainly just do material at one stage. 0800 80 10 80, or text me 9292. And once again, thank you so much for your company. The time now is 19 minutes to 5 here at News Talk ZB.
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8: Some ministerial roles and spent nearly a decade as the Mayor of Greater Manchester. You can argue, of course, running local government is not the same as running the country, but few could claim he lacks political credibility. There is, however, just something unusual about all this, isn't there? If Andy Burnham does become Prime Minister, the immediate catalyst will have been a by-election decided by around 45,000 voters. Seems a little absurd, yet not unprecedented. The United Kingdom's habit of changing Prime Ministers mid-term means some have never had to win a general election in their own right. Makerfield has not chosen the next Prime Minister, but it may have chosen who gets the opportunity to become one. So Keir Starmer has seen this threat coming for some time. This is the most slow-motion, transparent leadership challenge we've seen in a while. But something tells me that Keir Starmer won't go down without a fight. It's going to be a very interesting few weeks or possibly days.
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0: Hello again, everybody, and welcome to our special year-end countdown on Casey's Top 40. I'm Casey Kasem, and today we're counting down the 100 biggest hits of 1990. It's based on a computerized analysis of the weekly surveys of radio stations from coast to coast by Radio and Records, the industry's newspaper. Well, this year brought a little something for everybody. Maybe you jammed in January to the jumping rhythms of Janet Jackson, or danced in December to the disco.
1: There you go. This will be flashback for you. So, yes, 1970. Casey Kasem's American Top 40 debuts in America. And of course, I have fond memories of listening to, his Top 40 for many, many years. And, Chrissy, a very good morning to you. Welcome to the show. Chrissy, good morning. One, testing, one, two, three. Okay, I'll get back to Chrissy in just a sec. In the meantime, Mark, a very good morning to you. Welcome to the show.
2: Oh, Mark, it's good to hear you. I'm not surprised you've got such a good following because you come across so well, you know.
1: Oh, well, thanks for being part of the show. And that's, you know, people like yourself that make this show. So thank you.
2: No, I've just been cleaning up the kitchen. I'm proud of myself. It's a lot of dishes, but I've got through them all. I think the All Blacks, it'll be 30 to the All Blacks, 15 to France.
1: Hey, stand by. What I'll do, I've got a couple of wee sort of people with their score. So I'm going to put Mark. So All Blacks, yep. How many, Mark?
2: 30.
1: Yes, and France?
2: 15. That's just a guess. Yeah.
1: No, thank you. I'll note that. We can touch base. We can do touch base tomorrow morning and see how close you were.
2: Oh, yeah. The other thing is, I used to work for the post office, you know, when I was a teenager.
1: Yes.
2: And they had those tubes, you know, that they send from department to department.
1: Oh, with the receipts in them, and then your change would come back as well. Oh, my goodness.
2: Yes. Yeah, so a long time ago, I got it as a holiday job, but yeah. Quite interesting, you know. Things have changed radically with computers and everything. So,
1: absolutely. But I mean, isn't it amazing to remember a time like that when, I mean, people wouldn't believe it, would you, if you told them, you know, say children these days, and like that you had to put the money, you know, the money and everything to a wee tube, and it sort of shot through up to the office and then back down with the change.
2: Smith and Coe's, you know, I used to have a cup of tea with Mr. Coe, they've gone sort of out of business after 144 years, you know.
1: So. Oh, I know. That's very sad. Of course, it's a fantastic department store that it was, Mark.
2: I think so. And I'll just say one more thing, mm-hmm. and I'll let you get on. Mm-hmm. What time are the All Blacks on?
1: Oh, okay. Now, one second. Hang on. It's on at 8:30 on TV3. So I got a lovely text before Sandra about that. That was, I imagine, it's live coverage here on ZB from, I believe, 7 o'clock with Elliot Smith. And so it must be, if someone knows, it must be a kickoff at 7:30 or 7:35. But stay tuned, and we'll get that information. And I was going to say to you, Mark, before you go too, is the you talked about Smith and Coe's, and when I was in Dunedin, H&J Smith was another fantastic department store, you know, which sadly has closed down as well. So,
2: I know. But I was a bit. I used to go take my mother for a cup of tea upstairs at Smith and Coe's.
1: Yes.
2: She loved it. They had a devoted, you know, patrons here.
1: Oh, you know, absolutely. No, great memories. Hey, nice talking to you, Mark.
2: Well, thank you. Thank you for your good program.
1: Thank you for being part of it.
2: Thank you very much.
1: No, you are more than welcome.
2: Okay, bye-bye. Bye.
1: Have a great day. We'll see how good your guess for the score was after the game tonight. Right. Cindy, you'll be next, if I can't get Chrissy. And then Karen, we're going to chat. I can chat with her all things sport as we preview before I talk with Leslie Murdoch and Adam Cooper between 5:30 and 6 here at our News Talk ZB. Time now is 12 minutes to 5.
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1: Oh, thank you, Craig. Kickoff is at 10 past 7. So 10 past 7, All Blacks versus France, at Takaha Stadium, One Stadium. And Wayne says, from the plastic Beatles wigs to Friday nights in the city at the Farmers Department store where they had lift operators, to Sandalays at the Flicks and getting Dad's 8 o'clock from the milk bar at night, from Rawhide the Mexican, Mr. Ed. It was a TV program, wasn't it? Innocent times. It sure was. All those wonderful memories there. Wayne, thanks for that. And Chrissy, a very good morning to you. Welcome to the show.
7: Yes, and good morning to you and your lovely voice. And your lovely show.
1: Thank you.
7: Been a while.
1: It has. I missed you last weekend. I thought you might have been doing your Zumba or something.
7: Well, Zumba happens.
1: It does, yes.
7: Still doing it. Good. We're a great family, a Zumba family.
1: At the moment,
7: we're celebrating quite a few 80s coming up, including mine, that's later in the year.
1: Oh, right. Are you people in their 80s, you mean?
7: Yes.
1: Oh, fantastic. Yes. Doing Zumba?
7: Yes.
1: That's awesome.
7: Zumba Gold. It's not. Although Magda, our Polish girl, she does Zumba Gold, but it's pretty fast Zumba Gold. But I love it.
1: Excellent.
7: So I don't even know what your topics are or anything. I just woke up and said, "Oh, Mikey, he's on. I better call."
1: Well, I'll tell you what, we've been talking lots of things, and in fact, I probably can ask you a question. I was talking about pumpkins and how people, you know, how you cut up a pumpkin or how you get into a pumpkin. I mean, are you a big fan of the pumpkin, Chrissy?
7: I actually am. Just recently, I wasn't that great. I had a few health issues lately, and a friend of mine wanted to call out and see me, and she brought me this pumpkin soup. And she said, "Oh, you may need a bit of salt or blah, blah." She's a great cook. She's actually a gluten-free person. But I'd already made myself some pumpkin soup. That was in the freezer as well. And I heated some up for myself and took one spoonful. I thought it was the most beautiful pumpkin soup I've ever tasted.
1: Oh, and what was so different about it, you think?
7: It was, she had the two main ingredients that made it different. Green curry paste.
1: Oh, yes.
7: And coconut milk.
1: Oh, yes. I've done something very similar. And I'll tell you what you can add to that as well, is fresh coriander. It gives it a lovely kind of sort of Thai infusion, Chrissy.
7: Right. Oh, well, yes, it was a Thai recipe. And I was thinking salt. She doesn't need salt. I think she'd put a bit of soy sauce in.
1: Oh.
7: And it was absolutely beautiful. And it was a big jar she gave me, so I was able to freeze some of it. Oh, one day I got two containers out. I was looking, I thought, "Well, that's Jenny's soup. That's mine. Oh, I'll have Jenny's, thank you." Put mine back. Oh. Mine was very boring compared to
1: hers. But I'll tell you what, Chrissy, that's a fantastic recipe, I think, with the coconut cream. Hey, now what I'm going to do is, because I've got to get Cindy on before the news, but I'm back on tomorrow morning, so ring a bit earlier. We'll have a bit more time, and I know you had your mute button on. That's why we couldn't connect. But I'll catch up with you tomorrow. Nice to hear your voice and chat with you. And Cindy, a very good morning to you. Welcome to the airwaves, as Marcus would say.
8: Thank you. Good morning. smoked paprika. I make a really nice red lentil soup, and it's nice and something like that.
1: Yeah, I tell you what, it's definitely, I would you say that especially the smoked paprika is an acquired taste, I think?
8: Yeah, it's nice in something like that, but I don't use it a lot. But
1: no.
8: Yeah, it gives it a bit of a nice flavour.
1: It does.
8: Oh, you've been talking about heaps of stuff.
1: Oh, my
8: pumpkin. Yeah, I think I texted in earlier.
1: Thanks for that.
8: Yeah, I just prefer those little green pumpkins. Yeah. They're easy to manage, but I think they've got a nicer flavour.
1: Oh.
8: And you get a good dry one of those, and they're smaller, aren't they? But they're not available all year round, so.
1: Well, tell you what, I know that I would say if I'm, yeah, I think with the green ones, would you say it's like a sort of more of a nutty flavour?
8: Yeah, that's what I like.
1: Yeah.
8: The dry. And when you roast it, it's absolutely beautiful. It's a beautiful vegetable.
1: And you can also roast it and have it with the skin on, can't you?
8: Yeah. Oh, yeah, I do that all the time. Yeah. It's just cutting it up initially, like you say, yeah.
1: Yeah, exactly. Someone sent you a text before saying they use an axe to sort of break it up. But there's so many things, and I think you've mentioned before too, you know, dropping it on the concrete. Hey, and also in your text you mentioned about these wonderful stories of the department stores, and I'm with you, and Jill mentioned about Cyril, the guy at DIC in Wellington with the white suit and had the hook as his hand, because and how
8: incredible.
1: Terrified that would have been for children in the lift.
8: Scaring all the kids.
1: Yeah,
8: hilarious. Hey, the other morning you were talking about Uber Eats drivers, because I actually do that. I should have rung, and then you didn't get many calls about it.
1: Oh, I didn't. Oh, my gosh. I was asking the question because it was interesting. Like, one of the most, I think it was about 30,000 butter chicken curries and naan were delivered last year. So what? And I was asking the question, if you are an Uber driver like yourself, what are people buying? What are you delivering, Cindy?
8: Oh, it's amazing. Early morning stuff. Like, I do tons of coffees, but energy drinks, random stuff on a Saturday night, like a bar of chocolate and a big bottle of Coke, or a little couch. They call it couch food on the app. You know, people are getting snacks in, but we do the milk run deliveries now. Get a huge variety, but quite random. I did a big delivery from Baker's Delight yesterday.
1: Yeah.
8: I quite like working early morning, early to mid-morning, and people are getting pies and things delivered on their break at work. Maybe they've been working through the night and this is the early morning break or something, you know.
1: Yeah, that's me.
8: So,
1: Hey, and Cindy, I was going to say, you mentioned people getting like a coffee delivered. And like, so, I mean, the time you've got to get the coffee, wait for it, then you deliver it. Like, I can't imagine it's going to be piping hot, is it, when it gets to them?
8: I take a lot of care. Oh, I've got insulated drink holders and bags, and I put it straight in there. With coffee, they generally make it when we arrive.
1: Oh,
8: and I
1: whip
8: it straight in the bag. And, I get it to the people, and I'm pretty careful. I like to try and get tips and that, so I take a lot of care of people's food, and I love the job. Flexibility, and it's fun, and I have the radio on and just go for it.
1: Oh, that's fantastic. And tell me, like, before you become, like, doing the driving and that, do they sort of have a guideline and recommend things like, hey, have a chili bin for this and a heat thing for that? Do they recommend Cindy?
8: Definitely. You're police fitted and everything as well. And your car's got to be insured and all that sort of thing. And it's all straight up. And they give you good delivery advice on safety and stuff. And hygiene.
1: Oh.
8: Yeah, definitely. I keep the car clean. I like to keep my containers clean. And
1: well, that's your office, isn't it?
8: Yeah, and arrive well presented. Don't look like you've just climbed out of bed, you know.
1: Oh, no, hey, that's amazing. Hey, listen, that was perfect timing up before the news. And maybe touch base with you tomorrow morning.
8: Yeah, nice to chat.
1: No, you too, Cindy. Have a fantastic day. Well, there you go. Right, going to get to Karen, after the news, and then we've got sports between 5:30 and 6. Ring me now, 0800 80 1080. Back with you shortly, News Talk ZB.
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0: Mike Hosking, Jamie Mackay, Heather Duplessis-Allen, Tim Beveridge. All the names you can trust. 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
2: In this update, the Prime Minister says he's shocked the family court gave a staffer paid leave for 5 years until the man was convicted of money laundering last month. A global FBI sting caught Russell Harrison transporting gold bars for the Comancheros in 2021. The former Lotto presenter was arrested just days after starting his court job, but the Ministry of Justice said it had to presume his innocence during the court process. Chris Luxon says this needs to be investigated.
3: Like every Kiwi, you know, find that utterly unbelievable but also unacceptable. I know Minister Paul Goldsmith is very frustrated by that as well. He's asked for a full please explain from the Ministry of Justice.
2: America's new man in New Zealand would like nuclear-propelled aircraft carriers to visit Auckland Harbour and is not fond of our nuclear-free stance. Ambassador Jared Novelli arrived this week and hosted a party celebrating the 250th anniversary of US independence last night. Its theme was Back to the Future, and the classic movie's time-travelling car was on display. Asked about New Zealand's nuclear stance, Mr. Novelli referenced the famous vehicle.
4: I want to get in the DeLorean and go back to 1985. Perhaps I could fix this nuclear thing.
2: Prime Minister Chris Luxon says the arrival of the Indian Prime Minister next week will be a historic moment. Narendra Modi will fly to Auckland on Friday, Matariki, roughly 2 months after the New Zealand-India Free Trade Agreement was signed in India. On the day-long visit, he'll speak with Mr. Luxon and meet business leaders. Mr. Luxon says it's the first visit from an Indian leader in 40 years.
3: Symbolic, I think, of the strong relationship that we have that has developed economically, but also in defence spaces and security spaces, as well as obviously a strong people-to-people connection.
2: Wellington City Council is still dealing with residual problems from the devastating weather in April. Slips and rapid floods caused widespread damage to roads and properties, killing one man and leaving at least 44 families homeless. Wellington Mayor Andrew Little says around 75% of a $100,000 mayoral relief fund has been paid out, with many families still in temporary accommodation. Mayor Little says public meetings are ongoing as the aftermath continues.
5: Houses that are really badly damaged, and a lot of those houses, people won't be back in them until, you know, towards the end of the year.
2: Auckland Transport says care has been taken to ensure the see-through lockable screens now protecting bus drivers are not hazardous during a fire. More than 80% of buses now have the screens, 2 years after AT revealed the large numbers of security problems. AT also says people are evading fares tens of thousands of times a week. Chief Executive Stacey Vanderputten says they've made sure drivers can get out quickly in an emergency.
6: We've fitted windows on the driver's side so that they can access out the window if absolutely need to as an emergency management measure.
2: Tesla sales have jumped ahead of expectations as fuel prices leapt because of the US-Iran war. The electric car company sold more than 480,000 vehicles in the 3 months to June. That's 25% up year on year. In sport, a first test week in Christchurch is bringing back memories for All Blacks lock Sam Darry. The All Blacks have trained at Christ's College ahead of tonight's test with France at a sold-out 1NZ stadium. Darry was the captain of Christ's first 15 and a member of their rowing crew. He says early starts and big sessions on the water prepared him for life as a professional rugby player.
7: I'm still of the belief that some of the hardest training I've done in my life was back at school when I was rowing, you know, because it's not a contact sport and because you're not running, your body recovers a lot quicker so they can pack in a lot more sessions and at a high intensity.
2: Netball's Players Association is hopeful a collection of voices can help find a resolution to what's become an annual circus surrounding the domestic ANZ Premiership. The competition's in limbo for a third straight year with no broadcast deal signed for 2027. TVNZ screened matches for the last last two seasons after a long-standing deal with Sky ended in 2024. Players Association General Manager Pippa Moore says they need to consider other revenue streams.
8: It's not like there's no product to sell. We just need to find a way to tap into that side of it. We all know that broadcasting and sport has changed over recent years, and it's not the same as what it once was.
2: To the basketball at Spark Arena, the Tall Blacks beat the Philippines 106-102. That's news and sport. I'm Joe Gilfillan.
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13: 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From Northland to Manawatu, along with Bay of Plenty in the Central High Country, mainly fine, but isolated showers in Northland gradually spreading elsewhere, rain developing in the west at night. Gisborne, Hawke's Bay and Wairarapa, fine and sunny. From Horowhenua to Wellington, becoming fine before dawn, then rain developing in the evening. Marlborough, Nelson, Buller and Grey District, mostly cloudy with a few showers, turning to rain by evening, with heavy falls possible. Westland and Fiordland, rain heavy at times, turning to showers during the afternoon or evening. Thunderstorms possible. Canterbury, cloud increasing, a few spots of rain from afternoon, heavier and more persistent across the high country. Otago and Southland, scattered rain, persistent and heavy in the Otago headwaters. Chatham Islands for you, partly cloudy.
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0: very, very good morning. Thank you so much for your company here at News Talk ZB with you till 5:30. And then going to catch up with Leslie Murdoch, host of the Canterbury All Sports Breakfast. Big game tonight. All Blacks versus France, of course, at One Stadium at Takaha. And going to catch up with Adam Cooper as well, host of the Wellington All Sports Breakfast in for Darcy Waldegrave as well. And that, and we'll be talking heaps of things. And thank you so much for your wonderful calls and your company, from sick leave to the year that you would go to. I would go back to 1977, loved Donna Summer, all that kind of music back in the day there, the $6 million man, Charlie's Angels on TV, Mickey Mouse Club, flares, no cell phones, a different time altogether. Loved all your stories too about Lake Ida, ice skating on Lake Ida, and also to Manaburn Dam. Also too, we've been talking, what else have we been talking? Pumpkins and how to cut them, how to break into them. Gosh, from samurai swords to axes to dropping on concrete, there is a way to break that pumpkin up. And also too, mince recipes, what you can add to your mince to zhoosh it up for Sada, who's having a dinner tonight with friends. So thank you for all those calls as well. And still time to have a chat here with you till 5:30 for Talkback. But in the meantime, oh, after a long time, I haven't caught up with the famous Karen.
1: Mikey.
0: Oh, God, there's about seven there that time. Good morning to you.
1: Oh, Mikey. I've missed you. Oh, my God. No, I've been in hospital last Thursday.
0: Oh.
1: I had cellulitis in the lower leg.
0: Goodness me, yes, that can be dangerous. So were you on IVs?
1: I've been on antibiotics.
0: Good, yep.
1: Yeah, and then I came out on Friday afternoon, came home, and I was going to ring you last Saturday, and then I just couldn't get my leg down.
0: Oh, and are you getting better? Is it improving?
1: It is, yes.
0: Oh,
1: yes. And greetings to all the listeners throughout the country.
0: Thank you.
1: Greetings to all the folk at Corporate Cabs.
0: Thank you.
1: Yeah, and I couldn't go to church last Sunday because I had to keep my leg up.
0: You do. I tell you what, I've had cellulitis of the leg years ago, Karen.
1: Yes.
0: And, oh, gosh, it's a terrible thing to have. And, you know, you've got to get that urgent medical attention or treatment. I was on IVs and then on a really strong antibiotic.
1: I was on that. Yeah, that's but I've finished them all, and that they didn't want to give me any, no point getting any more antibiotics.
0: Good. But you're okay. You're okay. You're back to normal now.
1: Yes.
0: Fantastic.
1: But let's start off with the cricket of last week.
0: Yes.
1: We bet England by 160 runs.
0: Yes. It was very good, wasn't it? I was actually hosting through the morning and sharing the scores, and apparently I've heard some comments recently as, you know, not to underestimate the New Zealand side, the New Zealand team.
1: Yes. And the tennis has started.
0: Correct. Wimbledon, it's on at the moment.
1: Wimbledon.
0: Yes.
1: Yeah.
0: Absolutely.
1: Yeah. No worries this weekend. They've got the bye.
0: Okay. Thank you for that update.
1: Yeah.
0: Yes.
1: And what about the rugby tonight?
0: Goodness
1: me. I'm looking forward to hearing Elliot Smith.
0: Yes, from 7 p.m. tonight.
1: Jason Pine's home now.
0: Oh, he is, because of course he was in Vancouver.
1: With
0: the football.
1: Yes, and he was doing his weekend sport.
0: Correct.
1: And you'll have to listen at midday, but he's got David Kirk on.
0: Oh, fantastic. I'll tell you what, I'll set the alarm earlier so I can listen to that, because I'll have to have a wee nap, you know, because I've got the show tonight.
1: And when are you back on again?
0: Yeah, back on from midnight tonight. Now, a couple of questions for you, Karen.
1: Go on.
0: Yeah, thank you. So the big game tonight, of course, I'm going to catch up with Leslie Murdoch shortly. So what's your prediction for the All Blacks versus France?
1: Oh, I hope the All Blacks do win.
0: Yep.
1: And to beat France. And then after this one, they're going to Wellington to play Italy.
0: Yes. Now, apparently, a couple of things I learnt, Karen. So it's the first time in 13 years that France have played in Christchurch. I think it's the first time in 4 years the All Blacks have played. So that's interesting.
1: Because France has brought not a very good, strong team over.
0: They have or they haven't?
1: They haven't.
0: No, I saw that on the news last night. Some of their key players are missing, aren't they?
1: Yeah. So I'm really looking forward to it tonight. Fantastic. And when you're back on after this weekend.
0: Yeah, so back on from midnight tonight, then Matariki, so Thursday midnight. Ooh. Yep, thank you.
1: I'll be giving you a ring.
0: No, thank you. And we'll have a catch up. And then again on the Saturday for Jimmy, and he's back on Sunday morning. And what's your prediction for the score tonight? I'll make a wee note, okay?
1: Oh.
0: All Blacks.
1: 24.
0: Yep, France.
1: 12 to the All Blacks, 24, 12.
0: Okay. Let's touch base tomorrow and we'll do a review of the game, okay?
1: Yeah, if I'm awake.
0: Oh, well, set the alarm, please.
1: Okay, then.
0: Have a fantastic day, all
1: have
0: right?
1: Have a good weekend.
0: Oh, okay, you too.
1: Then.
0: Oh,
1: right.
0: There she goes. Oh, no, back tonight, Karen. Don't forget. Set the alarm. Right, and also, too, another stranger back on the airwaves coming up next is Trudy, our cat. Well, I don't know if she's the cat lady, but which is cat rescue lady. And I've had lots of texts like, where's Trudy? Where is Trudy? What's she doing? Blah. So we can catch up with her next. And if you want to have a chat with me before 5:30, give me a call, 0800 80 1080. The time now is 14, or coming up to 15 minutes after 5, quarter past 5, here Saturday, the 4th of July, Newstalk ZB.
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0: Oh, Trudy, a very good morning to you.
1: Good morning, Mr. Beaven. How the heck are you?
0: Oh, I'm good, thanks. How are you after a long time?
1: Oh, my gosh. Where have I even been? Have I been under a rock or something? I don't even know.
0: What have you been doing? I know that I get lots of texts and that. I mean, love the work you do with the cats. And where's Trudy? Haven't heard from Trudy for a long time. And of course, here you are. So what's happening out there in Catland?
1: It's a bit rude, isn't it? I really should have been calling a bit more. I'm still out here in Catland. It's very cold, actually. My car said it was 2 degrees at one point this morning. So just arriving in the south of Auckland and about to hit stop number one, where I probably have about 6 friends waiting for me.
0: Aww.
1: For some breakfast.
0: Yes. And Trudy, I was going to say, when it comes to the food that you do give them, especially maybe, say, wintertime, is it different than the summer? And what are you feeding the stray cats?
1: It is a little bit different. I probably give them more wet food in the winter.
0: Yep.
1: Probably less and more biscuits in summer just because of the ants and stuff like that.
0: Right. Oh,
1: but,
0: of course. Yeah.
1: It's not too different. I try to give them wet food and biscuits each time I feed them.
0: Yes. Hey, I heard something. Yes. I was going to say my neighbour was telling me about, yes, you know, with cats, with biscuits and that if you are going to introduce them to a different brand or different type of biscuit, you have to sort of wean them off the old one, sort of just add a few of the new brand into the old brand until you're sort of completely swapped over. Would that be correct or...?
1: I mean, that is probably a very sensible thing to do. It's a little bit like when they say if you change their kitty litter, you should kind of like use 3/4 of the old, 1/4 of the new, so they get used to the texture. And but I don't know. It all sounds a bit precious to me. Like,
0: because at the end of the day, they're just hungry. They want to get to eat anything, aren't they?
1: At the end of the day, they are still hungry, and none of them are paying any rent. So I'm still a bit fed up, but we're okay.
0: Oh, that's good. And tell me, are you still doing like as much, as many days as you have been, or you were doing before, or what? Has anything changed, or?
8: Working or feeding the cats?
0: Feeding the cats.
8: They're on a 5-2 diet, so I do have 2 days of a week where I don't have to travel a 50-kilometre round trip to feed a million cats. So that's been nice. And yeah, I guess I'm just trying to work on, I'd love to find a young, enthusiastic person who's getting into cat rescue who might like to take over a cat run. Please apply within. You just have to get up at like 4 a.m. every day of your life and spend all your money on cat food. You're going to be at, my phone's going to be ringing off the hook.
0: Yes. And tell me, oh my goodness, and I know, because how many years have you been doing what you do for? How many years has it been now?
8: Gosh, it's been a long, it's probably been about maybe 8 years, I'd say.
0: Goodness me.
8: Roughly.
0: Yeah.
8: Yeah.
0: And so you said you've gone to like a 5-2. So before you were doing like the seven mornings. And so what mornings are you doing? Do you sort of break up the 2 days?
8: So I usually kind of do, because I work Monday to Wednesday. So I do those days.
0: Yes.
8: And then I'll usually either choose Thursday or Friday to sleep in or go to the gym.
0: Yes.
8: So I'll do that. And then I'll come out Saturday, like Jane this morning, and then I'll usually have Sunday off.
0: Oh, nice.
8: So, so it's never 2 days in a row for them either. So I just kind of load them up a bit more the day before. And none of them seem to have perished overnight or anything. They're all still there waiting for me, and they're all still looking in amazing condition. So there you go. And I have to remember as well, they also fed themselves somehow and survived before I even arrived on the thing. So, you know, they are actually capable a little bit of that if they absolutely have to.
0: Yeah, correct.
8: Of course, I'm just talking about ground-dwelling rodents, not birds.
0: Yeah, exactly. I know. Exactly. And also, Noxie, the next door neighbor's cat, he'd caught a rat the other day, and it was, you know, half chewed up in there. But anyway, I imagine they would eat rodents. But do you notice, I spoke to Roy earlier, and his cat Daisy got the winter coat on. And do you notice the cats get a lot fluffier at this time of the year?
8: Oh my gosh, some of them do. Like my parents' cat is a long hair, domestic long hair. And he honestly, like the amount of fur he gains in winter is insane. He like turns into like this big lion. He gets like a big mane. And also you notice it hugely as it gets warmer again. Like he just molts like chunks. It's crazy.
0: Yeah.
8: Yeah. Your average cat, I'm not so sure, but probably a little bit of that, yeah.
0: Oh, interesting. Oh, good on you. And so you just sort of have a bit more time to yourself and just changing things, and ideally you'd like to get a cat enthusiast to take over the run.
8: Yes, or some sort of plan just to get them all off the streets. And like I'm just really sick of getting up at 4 a.m. every day of my life. I want to live my life. You know, I want to travel. There's things I want to – imagine if I had the 2 hours every day that I do this back, like what I could achieve. And I'm just really, in all honesty, a bit over it, and I feel like I've done enough, and I'm just ready to not have this huge commitment hanging over me that's just like holding back so much of my life. So
0: I know that's interesting.
8: That's a little bit where I'm at with that.
0: You know, and eight years is a long time, and also, I mean, I'm sure there'd be someone that would love to step in your shoes. I know on my walk to work sometimes around Mount Eden, there's a lady that turns up every morning. Well, when I do my Thursday morning shift, I leave home about 6:20, but she feeds the birds all these seagulls. It's like I'm in a scene of Alfred Hitchcock, the Birds movie, when I'm walking past. There's just so many seagulls that she feeds. But I think that's kind of cool as well. And pigeons are there too, so yeah.
8: Yeah, people are so kind with animals. Like, it is really nice. There are probably a lot of hungry animals. The birds get really hungry too, yeah.
0: They do. Oh, my goodness.
8: Some good people in the world, Mikey.
0: No, you're one of them. And tell me, and before you go, so we're talking about, are you a big fan of the pumpkin treaty, or what's your go-to winter meal? Well, are you making soups?
8: That's so funny, because obviously I worked in a commercial kitchen for 5 years.
0: Oh, okay,
8: the pumpkin is apparently the biggest ACC reason of a kitchen.
0: Oh,
8: I can imagine. Because of all the accidents of trying to cut it.
0: Yes.
8: And the things that happen. I've never been really good at cutting a pumpkin. I might be more inclined to chuck it in the bag and drop it on the ground.
0: Make
8: it a bit smaller first.
0: Hey, but I tell you what, if you were in the commercial kitchen you were working in, how did you, cut up the pumpkin?
8: my gosh, with a lot of difficulty.
0: Like a
8: hip sore?
0: And
8: when you're feeding like 200, 220 a day, when you're doing a roast, that's a lot of pumpkin cutting.
0: I know. I tell you what, it's like a workout. I was at Woolworths the other day, and a lovely lady I was chatting to in front of me, in her trolley, this pumpkin took over half the trolley. I'm like, how on earth are you going to cut that up? And she said, I've got a really good knife. And so I just asked him the question, how do you cut them up or chop them up? And of course, drop it onto concrete, use an axe, samurai swords I've had. But I can imagine, I know that avocados are a high injury ACC claim, and I can imagine that pumpkins will be too, for sure, Trudy.
8: My goodness. Aww. Like, what do you reckon? Take a lawnmower to it next time or something.
0: Or a chainsaw.
8: Yeah, we should have, a creative pumpkin cutting contest. What is the most creative way you can cut? Maybe put it in a rubbish bag and run it over with the car.
0: Yeah, well, exactly. Oh, all those, yeah, exactly. Hey, was it lovely to chat with you finally, and have a lovely morning, and we'll talk to you maybe next weekend or tomorrow morning. Oh, no, you're off tomorrow morning, so maybe next Saturday morning.
8: Yes, I'll be around.
0: Sounds good.
8: Keep an ear out.
0: Yep.
8: And, and just massive hello to all the lovely listeners, and so much gratitude and appreciation for all of you guys who have supported me over the times, and I'll keep chiming back in and keep up the good work. We love to hear your voice on the airwaves, Mikey.
0: Oh, and yours too. Hey, do people want to follow you in that? What's your Instagram page?
8: It's at that cat camp life. @_that_cat_camp_life. It's the longest Instagram handle in the world, but get amongst it. There's some good
0: fat cat footage there. Oh, you're fantastic. Well, you have a fantastic day. Let's check in next Saturday morning, okay?
8: Fabulous, Mikey. You too. Have a great weekend.
0: You too. I'd love you to chat with Trudy there after a long time. Hey, thanks so much for a fantastic show. I can't believe where that 5 hours and 26 minutes has gone. And up next, going to catch up with Leslie Murdoch, host of the Canterbury All Sports Breakfast, and then Adam Cooper, host of Wellington All Sports Breakfast, and then for Darcy Waldegrave here at News Talk ZB. I thought I'd take us up to the news with Carly Strong with Circles by Post Malone. It's his birthday today, 30 years old. This song takes me back to when I arrived in Dunedin 2018. So enjoy. Back with you after the news here at News Talk ZB.

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7: Good morning, it's 5:30, I'm Kalia Strong. Retailers are backing Act's plan to give greater powers to security guards. It wants to grant accredited officers the ability to detain

0: of widespread criticism of the official response. Civilians, volunteer paramedics and foreign rescue teams have descended on disaster areas since the two quakes struck 10 days ago, with the death toll now more than 2,000 people. Delcy Rodriguez says it was a natural tragedy on a scale they never imagined, even though they knew that a seismic event could occur in the country. Thousands of Kiwis are giving up alcohol this dry July to help raise funds to support those facing cancer. A New Zealander is diagnosed with cancer every 22 minutes. This year's campaign will raise funds for Cancer Support New Zealand, the Prostate Cancer Foundation and the Cancer Rehabilitation Foundation. Prostate Cancer Foundation Chief Executive Peter Dickens says the funds go towards supporting patients both inside and outside of hospital.
1: Rehabilitation is becoming such an increasingly important part of cancer care, and all of the charities that benefit from Dry July provide that to people right throughout New Zealand.
0: To sports now, and the Tall Blacks in the Philippines have played out a thrilling World Cup qualifying contest in Auckland. New Zealand have prevailed 106-102 in double overtime. The sides were tied at 83 all after regular time and couldn't be split after another 5 minutes had them even at 93 apiece. The win sends the Tall Blacks to the second round of qualifying before Monday's match against Guam. And positive signs for Liam Lawson at the latest Formula One event in the UK. The Kiwi driver's qualified ninth for tonight's sprint race at Silverstone. Local boy Lewis Hamilton has qualified in pole position. And the Panthers have snapped a two-game losing run with a dominant 36-14 NRL win over the Rabbitohs in Sydney. The win sees Penrith remain 4 points clear of the chasing pack at the top of the table. That's News Talk ZB News and Sport. It's 5:32. Mikey is next.
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5: News Talk ZB Weather Watch 24/7 from Northland to Manawatu, along with Bay of Plenty and the Central High Country, mainly fine, but isolated showers in Northland gradually spreading elsewhere. Rain developing in the west at night. Gisborne, Hawke's Bay, and Wairarapa fine and sunny. From Horowhenua to Wellington becoming fine before dawn, then rain developing in the evening. Marlborough, Nelson, Buller and Grey District, mostly cloudy with a few showers, turning to rain by evening with heavy falls possible. Westland and Fiordland, rain heavy at times, turning to showers during the afternoon or evening, thunderstorms possible. Canterbury, cloud increasing, a few spots of rain from afternoon heavier and more persistent across the high country. Otago and Southland, scattered rain persistent and heavy in the Otago headwaters. Chatham Islands for you, partly cloudy.

0: There she is in the studio. I can see you on camera there singing to the words of your favourite song there, Leslie.
1: Oh, my goodness, dancing the night away or the morning away.
0: Oh, that's
1: a beaut, isn't it?
0: Oh, it's amazing. I'll tell you what, after last weekend, I went on to TikTok, and I tell you what, I've watched almost every video with every person in the world singing that and thinking of you in the studio. I think you could do your own wee TikTok video, Leslie.
1: Had thought about it, but decided against it. Yeah.
0: You'd be great. Hey, listen, big night in Christchurch. Gosh, the All Blacks, I think, kick off at 7:10, 5,000 extra seats in the studio, and I think it's the first time in 13 years that our France have played in Christchurch, if I'm right.
1: That's right. And first time in 4 years that we've actually had an international test.
0: Wow.
1: So it's a really fitting start for Dave Rennie and his new coaching regime. Brand new stadium, first time an international test. I mean, clearly we've had Super Rugby matches, but now we have got our first test. And France, I mean, what a team to play in your first game. Although Christchurch does have bragging rights over France in Christchurch. They have an 8-1 win-loss ratio. We don't know much about the French team. I think that's the interesting part. They claim to have the greatest depth of rugby players in the world. So I guess tonight we're going to find that out for sure. But equally,
0: I was going to say, I did see the news last night, and Cara mentioned it before, that apparently I don't think France have got their strongest team. Would that be a fair comment?
1: Yeah, that's absolutely right, because they've still got their main championship being finalised and finished over in France.
0: Right.
1: So some of their top players. But that's what I mean about the depth.
0: Yes.
1: They claim they've got so much depth that they cannot have those players here, and then they've got this other group that can come in and play equally as well, and new stars are born, so to speak. So there is a lot of intrigue around what the French are bringing to this match.
0: Yes.
1: But I guess, to be fair, as Kiwis, we are all very intrigued as to how Dave Rennie's first test match will go. And look, one of the best things that I think that off the field the All Blacks have done this week, they have taken themselves out to the community and especially engaged with young people, you know, the future fans. They may not have got a ticket to the game because it sold out so quickly, but they've introduced themselves to the new young people. And I know this morning that they have got, they're hopping on a tram this morning at Cathedral Junction and going down to the Riverside Market. Apparently they're going to be handing out hot chocolates and coffees. And at 4:30, we know now they've got the fan zone down by the Bridge of Remembrance.
0: Okay.
1: And they walk to the stadium from 4:30 with former players. So there's a real rigmarole now and a structure to the tests and to Super Rugby matches. So it's pretty cool.
0: Oh, yeah, I think it's very cool. I think, you know what, I think with what Takaha, the one stadium, has delivered the last few weeks with the Warriors, with all the Christchurch rugby games, the concert, I think, you know, it's kind of fitting that it's kind of all this lovely energy. And I saw the news last night and all these young people, I think they were at the town hall, the All Blacks, and getting, you know, things signed and all the fans, and it was just a wonderful to see. So yeah, big night. And also too, I was looking at all the restaurants and places around the Ducks and that, having to you know, get extra food, but you know, to create extra meals. And oh, what a fantastic night it's going to be in Christchurch tonight.
1: Oh, absolutely. And look, people architect their day around it. You know, they may have people around before, they might hop on the bus to get into the city. We haven't been great at using buses and things like that. I know all the times that we've gone, well, the three times that we've gone to the new stadium, we've always hopped on the bus, and it's just so easy to get in and out. They've done a great job, and you just make a whole day of it, and especially when you've got an international match like this.
0: Absolutely.
1: It is set up beautifully.
0: Oh, fantastic. And Leslie, is it just mainly All Blacks France on your show? What else is on your show this morning?
1: Well, obviously that'll have a high concentration of that. What we can tell you, a couple of big basketball games last night. Of course, the Tall Blacks and the Philippines played, and that was a thrilling double overtime win to the Tall Blacks. So we'll have a look at that.
0: Yep.
1: Our Canterbury Rams also played in the NBL and beat the Manawatu Jets 99-65.
0: Wow.
1: We are also going to profile a young surfer who has made it onto the international big-time league. There's only 12 surfers on it. He's 19. His name's Jack Tyro. And we're going to have a chat with him too, because it's not long before he heads off for the Huntington Beach Long Springboard Classic. Oh. How cool is that? He's going to be going around the world in a year to all the famous beaches, top 12 in the world, and that's going to be Jack Tyro's story.
0: Oh, fantastic. And Leslie, with the back to the All Blacks versus France, any early prediction for you? What are your thoughts?
1: Look, it's a really hard thing when you haven't seen the pattern that Dave Rennie is wanting his teams to play. You can get an idea that they will be pretty brutal at the breakdown, that they are going to give license to the backs, and I guess that's pretty much why he's put Damien McKenzie at the back. I think it's going to, they're going to let loose around there. Look, I'm hoping that, and under the roof, because it won't matter what the wind or the rain's doing, if we get any rain at that stage, I think it's going to be quite high scoring. So I'm definitely predicting an All Black win.
0: I've had a couple of sort of through the morning. Some people have said All Blacks 30, France 24, All Blacks 30, France 15, All Blacks 24, France 12. So it'll be interesting. And once again, I tell you what, how exciting for the people going tonight. It's just going to be magic to see them in the audience as well. And Leslie, are you going to be there live tonight or are you watching on TV?
1: I unfortunately didn't get a ticket. Went in for the public like everybody else, but there were heaps of us that missed out. So we might hover around the outside to see if anyone's selling the odd ticket come game time. But no, unfortunately not. But we'll still get to watch it.
0: Oh, fantastic. And look, apparently, I heard Marcus talking last night. We don't know who is singing the New Zealand anthem. Any ideas possibly? No.
1: I do not know that. That is not going to be another mystery pack.
0: Oh, mystery pack. Oh, my gosh. Yep. Oh, well, look, Sporty Saturday, how exciting.
1: Yep, it is. We always look forward to it. There's lots to tell, lots to talk about, and that's what we'll be doing. Chewing the fat.
0: Yeah, absolutely fantastic. And Leslie, what's your weather going to be doing for Christchurch today?
1: All right, because obviously now we've hit the school holidays, that term two is finished. And for Sporty Saturday, there will still be some sport for them. Fine to start with. Cloud increasing this afternoon. We might get a bit of occasional rain, but as I mentioned, doesn't matter. Oh. Easterlies, gusty about midday. But we've been predicting a high of 17 today, which is a whole lot different to 12, which is what it's been the last few days. But we've got 3 degrees in the city at the moment, which is better than minus.
0: Yes.
1: And, 17 our high. How cool.
0: Oh, fantastic. We're going to have a fantastic Sporty Saturday All Sports Breakfast, Leslie. And I'll chat with you one more time next Saturday morning, okay, before Jimmy's back.
1: Always love it, Mikey. Oh, good work.
0: No, you're amazing, Leslie. Love you chatting with you. And looking forward to the game tonight. Right, we're going to cross over to Wellington. All Sports Breakfast with Adam Cooper next here at News Talk Zebby. The time is coming up to 6:15 on Saturday, the 4th of July.
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4: As requests live to the host of the Wellington All Sports Breakfast and Infidacy Watergrave, Adam Cooper, a very good morning to you.
5: Morning, Mikey. How are you?
4: Very good. And listen, as Leslie mentioned, big night tonight, All Blacks versus France down there in Christchurch. Adam, what are your thoughts?
5: Yeah, very exciting, isn't it? Always a sense of the unknown when you've got a new coach, a new coaching group as well formed, and they want to lay their mark on how the legacy begins on this current incarnation of the All Blacks. I think there is a fair bit of expectation around the country for this All Blacks team to do better than it has been over the last, not just 2 years under Scott Robertson, but also previously to that. I don't think, under Ian Foster, the team, had the status that it, once did, maybe sort of, a decade ago, and the ability to win games convincingly and be a true team that, was on top of the world. So I think generally there's a bit of expectations that the All Blacks will start off this new era on a high. I mean, there's some exciting new players in the mix. Young guys coming through, you look at, after their standout season with the Hurricanes, seeing a lot of those players, and you can't argue with those selections, get rewarded for the great Super Rugby seasons they have. Obviously, one of the biggest talking points, Mikey, was who would wear that number 10 jersey, who would steer the back line, and you can't really go past Reuben Love.
4: Yes, I saw him on the news last night. Yeah.
5: Yeah, after the season he had with the Hurricanes, I mean, especially that final only 2 weeks ago, player of the match, setting up some great tries, scoring a couple himself, kicking incredibly well. Interesting that he's beaten out Damien McKenzie for the 10 jersey, but also veteran Beauden Barrett, who's, been a mainstay of this All Blacks team for, it feels like, forever now. Not even a place for him in the 23. So, I mean, I think Dave Rennie didn't really have much other choice, really, in terms of, Reuben Love's momentum behind him at the moment. Yeah. But also great to see, other Hurricanes players from their season, Xavier Numia as a prop, and Fiki Finianganofo as a winger, get rewarded with potential debuts on the bench as well. So I'm just excited for this, Mikey. I mean, it's a magnificent stadium there in Christchurch. We know what it'll mean for everyone down there. That's either able to go or not able to go. Just the fact that All Black Rugby is now going to be back there on a more consistent basis. Really excited for the game tonight. You never know what kind of team the French will throw at them. You can debate all you like about whether it's a French B team, a French C team, or whatever. I mean, this time last year, with the French came down for 3 tests, and in the very first one in Dunedin, they gave the All Blacks a bit of a scare, and that wasn't considered one of their better teams either. So, just really looking forward to it tonight.
4: No, absolutely. And also too, women's Super Rugby, Adam.
5: Yeah, this round continues. I tell you what, it was a great weekend in Pukekohe last weekend for the first all-in. It was a double matchup of Super Rugby Opiki, and it was quite a historic weekend for the Hurricanes Poa. They hadn't had a win since 2024, so it had been a bit of a tough time, but they quite remarkably had a 34-29 win last weekend over the Chiefs Manawa, despite having some players in the bin and things during the game. So that was something that meant a lot to the Hurricanes Poa team. So they're part of the action this weekend, and the big North Island battle of the Blues versus the Hurricanes, that's going to be at Upper Hutt, just north of Wellington, this afternoon at 2:35. So can the Hurricanes continue their momentum, or the Blues, who of course are the two-time reigning champions and a star-studded team, will they be too strong? So we'll chat that game on our show this morning as well. So you're looking forward to the couple of games as part of this weekend's round in that.
4: Fantastic. And of course, also too, the Warriors women start this season as well, don't they, Adam?
5: They do indeed. Yeah, this is exciting. It just feels like there's a bit of, momentum and buzz around this Warriors women's team at the moment. Of course, they had to obviously spend several years out of the NRL women's competition due to COVID and things. But of course, their return came last year. They finished about eighth, so just sort of missing out on a playoff opportunity last year. But goodness me, the selectors at the Warriors and head coach Ron Griffiths, I think by some of his selections and personnel he has put in the game, they are ready to compete for the title this year. Gail Broughton, who's a long-time both rugby and league player from New Zealand, has represented the country in sevens. Well, she was part of the Brisbane Broncos side who won the NRLW last year. She's been recruited to come home to New Zealand and be a part of this Warriors team. Another former sevens player, Stacey Waka, has converted over to league and is a part of the Warriors lineup as well. So Broughton will be at 5'8". Waka will start the season on the extended reserves. She only joined the team this month. So there's so much, experience in this Warriors women's team, Mikey. They're taking their first game of the season to Hamilton. It's tomorrow afternoon up against the Bulldogs. And I know that there's a few Waikato connections in the team, the Warriors. So they're very excited to be playing a match in Hamilton tomorrow afternoon to start their NRL women's season. So that should be pretty exciting for them.
4: Oh, jam-packed show. And there's more New Zealand squash champs.
5: Yeah, they'll be played at the Davoy Centre in Tauranga this weekend. Unfortunately, from the women's side of things, Joelle King, of course, the long-time leading women's squash player in New Zealand, who generally is at these champs and, of course, given her prowess, generally wins them. She's had to pull out of the competition. I mean, while it's disappointing for organisers, I think what that does, Mikey, it's opened up the draw to a few other names that could actually, feel like now they have a decent chance to get their hands on a trophy, when otherwise, many people would say, well, it's Joelle King's to lose. So one of those players is actually the next ranked New Zealand woman. She's about 80th in the world, Ella Lash. She's currently based over in the UK, just doing regular coaching, developing as a promising young squash player. But to be inside the world's top 100 at age 20 is a pretty impressive feat. So we'll chat with Ella on our show this morning just to find out what that has meant with Joelle King pulling out due to injury. And is she a bit more excited now that she might have a slightly easier path to the trophy? Paul Cole is playing in the men's draw as well. So great to see, barring Joelle King, still many of our top players coming back from their overseas-based locations to play in these New Zealand champs this weekend, Mikey.
4: Oh, fantastic. And finally, one sport I do love to watch. It's so fast. Big table tennis event here in Auckland, Adam.
5: Yeah, that's correct. Yeah, this is at Rose Hill College in Auckland today and tomorrow. It's basically an invitational tournament, Mikey. So, the top players in both an open grade and under 19 grades for both men's and women's have been invited to this. It's called the Pro X, and it's just a chance for some of our best from around the country to take on each other, to vie for some prize money, and of course bid for selection for a few international events on the horizon. And well, when you think of table tennis in New Zealand, you can't really go past the legend that is Lee Chun Lee, who has just been such a long time servant of the game of table tennis in New Zealand. Obviously, worn the silver ferns at many overseas events over the years and been very successful. Well, Lee Chun Lee is actually headlining the event in Auckland across the weekend. And people that do want to come and watch, I'm told that there's some nice interactive things you can do. They're going to set up some outdoor table tennis tables. So if you're coming along to watch some of the great table tennis there in Auckland this weekend, you can actually head out the back if you've got some downtime and have a hit yourself and some of the tables set up for the public there as well. So it's nice to see that they're making it a nice sort of fan-friendly event, free entry. So we'll chat a bit more about that on our show this morning, Mikey. But goodness me, I'll if I was in Auckland, I'd probably try and head along to seeing Lee Chun Lee in action, one of the greats of New Zealand sport. Would be pretty special. So yeah, today and tomorrow, and it is a round robin competition, so even if one of those big names you want to see gets knocked out or loses a game, I should say, they're not knocked out because it's round robin and they'll keep playing all weekend. So yeah, that's today and tomorrow at Rose Hill College in Auckland.
4: Oh, fantastic, another jam-packed show. And Adam, what's your weather doing today, please?
5: Yeah, Wellington's forecast cloudy, the odd shower, but it should be finding up through the day. But then rain is back tonight, Mikey. So 13 is the high. Still a bit wet tomorrow as well.
4: Oh, fantastic. Have a great show, Adam. I'm looking forward to chatting with you next Saturday here at our News Talk CBD. That's Adam Cooper, host of the Wellington All Sports Breakfast and nationwide in for Darcy Watergrave. Back with you tonight from midnight.

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6: Good morning, it's 6 o'clock, I'm Kania Strong. Patients are being moved from a ward at Dunedin's Wakari Hospital after revelations of potential human rights abuse. Health New Zealand is closing Ward 10A, which has 12 spaces for adults with intellectual disabilities involved with the justice system. The Ministry of Health is investigating after potential human rights abuse after ombudsman inspectors found disturbing treatment of patients. Lachlan Rennie has more.
7: The treatment includes one patient living in isolation in their room for 18 months and another being moved around strapped to an evac mat. Health New Zealand Mental Health Director Phil Grady says the future use of the ward is yet to be determined. He says they'll also be undertaking a wider review of similar services nationwide.
6: A historic visit is just the latest in a chain of landmark developments that are seeing us forge closer ties with India. Narendra Modi will arrive in Auckland next week, marking the first time an Indian Prime Minister has ventured to our shores in four decades. It comes on the heels of our countries signing a free trade agreement. Otago University politics professor Robert Patman says that's already a huge achievement that followed many unsuccessful attempts.
8: India is one of the world's largest and fastest growing economies, and it is a country which has got potential significance for New Zealand's prosperity going forward.
6: Belief the government's undermining its new early childhood oral language program by scrapping teacher pay parity. Access to Enrich is being widened for a further 450 centres with practical tools to increase toddler teacher communication. An early childhood education centre funding review, including proposals to dismantle the pay and funding needed to attract and retain qualified teachers. NZEI early childhood representative Zane McCarthy says the Enrich program sounds nice, but won't work without teachers.
9: We're already facing a teacher shortage where qualified teachers are looking to move to Australia or move out of the early childhood sector. And if they're not here to teach it, then what's the use of the program?
6: The United Nations is warning that mass atrocities may be unfolding around the city of El Obeid in Sudan. El Obeid is a city of around 500,000 people, which is also sheltering 100,000 more fleeing fighting in other parts of the northeast African country. An urgent debate at the UN Human Rights Council in Geneva raised concern about fighting between the Sudanese armed forces and paramilitary rapid support forces. UN High Commissioner for Human Rights Volker Turk says the people have been under a de facto siege for 18 months and is calling for an urgent end to the violence.
10: It's been very difficult for them to get relief items. It's been very difficult for them to leave. People are no longer able to even get proper nutrition. And then there is a frontal attack.
6: International travellers are flooding into Auckland Airport today. It's the airport's busiest overseas arrivals day for the July school holidays, which also aligns with university break and Australia's school holidays. Around 30,000 tourists will arrive this weekend, with similar numbers the next two weekends also. Chief Customer Officer Scott Tasker says there's also a huge number of departures over the next 3 weeks, so there'll be lots of coming and going.
11: We expect to see around 680,000 international travellers, and that will be up 1.5% on the same period last year.
12: 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The round of 32 phase will conclude today at the FIFA World Cup. Jason Pine reports.
13: Rank outsiders and World Cup first-timers Cape Verde face a massive task when they meet world number two Argentina, who have won all three games so far at the tournament, with Lionel Messi scoring 6 of their 8 goals. That game's in Miami from 10. At 1:30, Group K winners Colombia, who are yet to lose a match at the tournament, face Ghana in Kansas City.
12: Australia and Egypt are underway in their match in Dallas. It's scoreless 3 minutes in. Football coverage with Nissan X-Trail, up to 10 years warranty when servicing with Nissan. Jannik Sinner and Novak Djokovic are safely through to the fourth round at Wimbledon. Sinner's powered past Jensen Brooksby in straight sets, while Djokovic has overcome Arthur Rinderknecht in 4 sets. Top seed Aryna Sabalenka is into the last 16 after ousting Yelena Ostapenko in straight sets. The Tall Blacks have dug deep to outlast the Philippines 106-102 in a World Cup qualifying double overtime thriller in Auckland. New Zealand trailed by 4 during the overtime period, while 3 referee reviews heightened tensions. New Zealand coach Judd Flavel says he had faith his experienced players could pull through.
14: Yeah, there's a lot going on. The game could have gone either way. I think that's a true test of international basketball.
12: The win sends the Tall Blacks to the second round of qualifying before Monday's match against Guam. Basketball coverage with BK's Rodeo Mega Stackers. They're back and available in beef and chicken. Liam Lawson has qualified 9th quickest for tonight's Formula One sprint race at Silverstone. Local hope Lewis Hamilton has delighted his home fans after picking up pole position ahead of championship leader Kimi Antonelli. And the Panthers have breezed past the Rabbitohs 36-14 to cement their spot atop the NRL ladder in Sydney. The win snaps Penrith's 2-game losing run. I'm Ruben Mummer. That's Newstalk ZB News and Sport with Sanderson Vitamins from selected independent health stores nationwide. At 6:05, the best of the country is next.
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15: Your Met Service forecast for Ōtautahi Christchurch. Now it's fine to start, then cloud increasing from the afternoon with occasional rain at night. Northeasterlies gusty about midday, and you've got a high 17 degrees dropping to an overnight low of 6. Now tomorrow it's fine, then a few showers developing in the morning. You've got northerlies turning southwesterly in the morning as well, a high 13 dropping to a low 5 degrees. And for Monday, rain becoming persistent in the afternoon, strong southerlies and a high 9 degrees.

Good morning and welcome to the best of the country, brought to you by Rabobank. We are growing a better New Zealand together. I'm Hamish McKay. Great to have your company this morning. Test match footy tonight. No doubt you'll get around to some club footy around the country today as well. Filling in for my cousin, old Bo Luke, or Luke Duke, whichever one he is, Jamie McKay. He'll be back in a week or so's time. Coming up on the show, the Prime Minister on a buoyant primary sector, our farmer panel, the Two Stews. They discuss bull sales, 220,000, magnificent, and the booming red meat industry, 1.6 billion in the month of May. And Lawrence Field discusses the importance of planning for succession. So important. It's all coming up on the best of the country, brought to you by Rabobank.

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1: Well, red meat gangbusters. Great news that we heard yesterday, year on year, up about 40%. Dairy solid. Woolies even showing some shining lights. And Michelin stars aplenty. Prime Minister, good morning. Plenty to smile about.
2: G'day, mate. How are you? You well?
1: Yeah, fighting fit, thank you.
2: Oh, yeah. Good. No, really fantastic news, isn't it? I mean, like, you know, in April, which was, you know, in the middle of the fuel crisis, we had the biggest, what we call trade surplus. That means we're exporting more to the world than we're importing. And in fact, we're actually in a positive territory with a surplus now, first time in 5 years. And you said, you know, a lot of it's to do with the fact that there's massive strength in red meat around the world. The herds are all smaller in every other country, and there's huge demand as people are getting wealthier. That's been really good. So, no, we're on fire. We've got to keep it going. We want to double these exports, and that's what it's all about.
1: Too right. Now, locally, though, of course, these Michelin stars for our restaurant just proves how good we are at producing the best produce.
2: Absolutely. Like, when you're off overseas and the reputation of New Zealand, you know, pasture fed, you know, red meat and milk is and dairy is fantastic. But it's actually, there's a whole bunch of people out there in the world, you know, like tens and millions of them that literally just follow the Michelin guide and use their tourism experience to go off, and actually they're real foodies, and they build a whole tourism itinerary around visiting Michelin restaurants. And so we uniquely, as a government, put some investment into actually securing Michelin to get them to come and assess New Zealand restaurants here. And, of course, the Australians don't have it, which is really winding them up, and that's great. So we'll get a lot of folk coming into New Zealand who literally want to go and visit. I think we got one restaurant that's a two-star, and we got 14 that are one-stars and some very highly recommended restaurants as well. So it just raises the food culture of New Zealand internationally to a lot of potential visitors. And if this is the reason that stops them going to Costa Rica or Thailand or some other country, and they choose to come and spend their next holiday in New Zealand, that's what it's all about.
1: Yeah, fantastic. Now, we've wound the Aussies up a bit too, because it might be that our economy is perhaps bubbling along a little bit better than theirs, which raises the point of the OCR. I mean, do we just hold and let things breathe?
2: Yeah, well, that'll be a decision for the Reserve Bank. I mean, I've got to make sure I'm doing the right thing as the government by, you know, living within our means, managing the revenues and the spending. But you're right. You know, a lot of what we've been doing about growing the economy, you know, we saw the last quarter, we had 0.8% growth in the quarter, you know, and then so in the last 9 months, we've grown the economy about 2.1%, which is really good. I think we went into the crisis and the fuel crisis, and we didn't do stupid things of spraying money around as much as that would have been easy to do, but it just cranks up debt, it hurts growth, and it hurts inflation, which then puts more upward pressure on interest rates. So I think we're going to come out of it, you know, really clean and well. And, you know, there's real momentum in the economy, as we're seeing across a number of our sectors now, which is really good. Even manufacturing was up in the last quarterly data. Business investment was up over 3%. So, and you saw yesterday, business confidence in New Zealand in June went up 27 points, which is really fantastic that people think and feel the economy is actually is recovering and improving and growing strongly. And I think we will be in good shape relative to other countries, absolutely.
1: Yep. Rural contractors, of course, you know, it's going to start to get into a busy season there. They're making a bit of noise about these situation with the heavy machinery, the heavy tractors on the roads and the permits there, and who should pay for what. What's your take on that? Because the John Deeres of this world and the Massey Fergusons, they haven't been on Jenny Craig. They're getting bigger and bigger, aren't they? And so, but they say their argument is that the tyre treads and everything, they're not doing the damage that they once were.
2: Yeah, it's interesting. I was down at Field Days and I had a good chat to one of the guys down there, and we were just talking about that as a problem and the fines that they get hit with when they're actually got the big kit as they're just moving it. And there really isn't an alternative for them. So, you know, I do think that's something we've got to have a look at as well, just particularly with the agricultural community there. But, because I was, you know, I spoke to, you know, one of the big sellers of the heavy equipment, but then I spoke to one of the big operators of it too. And you just thought, yeah, we haven't quite got something right there. It doesn't seem unreasonable that you should be able to run your tractor down a road to get to another paddock on another side or a farm on another side. Mm. So, I think we should look at that. I'm very open to having a good look at that.
1: Mm. Yeah, that's great, because I think the $10,000 fine, I think that they get, does seem a little bit
2: $10,000, correct.
1: Yeah, a little bit antiquated compared to some of the bucks.
2: Yeah, it seems excessive. And the second thing is, like, it just seems like common sense, right? Well, let's just use some common sense here and just get it set right for the relatively few cases of where it's used. I mean, there is an issue. We did look at what else we could do around regulation of having heavier trucks and loads with more permission to use the roads. But, you know, as particularly with the fuel crisis, thinking about could we, you know, save fuel in a situation where we had no supply or limited supply. And actually, there's a hell of a lot of damage done to the roads with heavy trucks. And, when we've got, you know, we've been working really hard over the last 2 years to clear out potholes and make sure our roads are renewed and updated and maintained. And so they've just got to watch some of that. That's the side of it. But I think in this case, it's relatively small scale. There's actually just been practical and pragmatic and just having some common sense about it, because what's the alternative and how is it supposed to work otherwise? You know, I don't know whether you watch Clarkson's Farm, but there's a classic one where he was trying to move his big tractor across from one paddock to another, just across a little country lane, and he couldn't do it. And then the cameras got switched off, and the tractor ended up on the right paddock. So that was sort of so it was a bit reminiscent of that.
1: I was wondering if I sort of had if I'd misheard this, but Treasury talking about working on their skill set. I would have thought that'd be a bit like Reuben Love turning up to All Black training and Dave Rennie saying, "I need to teach you how to kick."
2: Yeah, look, it's a pretty damning report, but it just sort of, and we've actually, we've made a change to the management since we've come on board in government, and I think it's getting to be a much better place. And, you know, but that was a report looking back to say, hey, listen, is there real confidence in Treasury that actually we can do the economic analysis, particularly as it pertains to how you drive growth in an economy, like how we think about doing the commercial cases for growth. So, look, I think it's got a lot better. I think, you know, we've got a new Secretary of the Treasury, Ian Rennie. He's attracting good people into it. We've been very clear about our expectations as ministers and government as to what we want from Treasury. And we want them to get back to, you know, proper economic analysis, not just a lot of the kumbaya and mush that we were having in the past. And so I think he's doing a good job actually of strengthening that and making it a more attractive place for people to work.
1: Right, things closer to home. Mark Mitchell's ribs. Any update on those from the parliamentary rugby match?
2: Yeah, I saw him four times yesterday, and each time I tried to make him laugh. But it was carnage, actually. So what happens is there's this parliamentary rugby team, and it goes around the country, and it plays different groups of people, and went up Northland, and it got absolutely smashed. And, of course, you've got these parliamentarians. We're all in our 50s, and we sort of think, like, we can sort of, if something happens to Reuben Love or to Cam Royga, we could just come on the field if you need us. And in this case, Mitchell got smashed by someone and broke two ribs. And then Grant McCullum, who's had knee issues for a while, he got a knee injury, so he's off to see his knee surgeon yesterday. But we raised $50,000, but it came at a bit of a price. So some of our people are a bit ginger at the moment, particularly Mitchell in particular. But he's a good sport, and he's a good man, and as is Grant and the other guys that went up there and played, like Simon Watts and others as well. So it was obviously good fun, but it did come with some damage.
1: Did you roll out a future parliamentarian in young Lloyd Budd, son of a legend from that part of the world up there?
2: Yes. Yeah, I'm actually going to hang out with him in the next few days, actually. And he's a guy I've known for quite a while, and I think he's going to be a great candidate up in Whangarei. Between Grant McCullum up in the north and Lloyd sitting, taking over from Shane Retty in Whangarei. And then you come down to sort of Mitchell in Whangaparoa, we've got a really good team in that part of the world, which is really good.
1: Excellent, Prime Minister. You have a great day. Thank you for joining us.
2: Yeah, thank you, mate. And also, I meant to say thank you so much for your debate participation at the Rural Support Trust debate we had at Field Days the other day. You were really good. You came in last minute and you smashed it. You did a great job. And you're on the winning team from memory.
1: Winning team too, you know. Everybody were good sports. Suze Redmayne, obviously outstanding from the Rangitika, and Shane Jones and Jessica Much-Mackay, and teaming up with Mr. McInulty, which I probably, to be fair, normally wouldn't do, but, you know, we went quite well.
2: Well, I think the good thing was everyone put the politics. Well, they didn't, actually. They roasted each other pretty meanly, but it was just a good cause, eh? And it was really awesome to see the money being raised and to Rural Support Trust, which is amazing work. So, no, well done. You have a great week, mate. Take care.
1: Thank you very much, Christopher.
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1: We're going to head now to combination of the Mani Atoto and Canterbury and a couple of stews, Stu Duncan and Stu Lowe, very well known to our listeners on the show. We'll start with you, Stu, down in the deeper south. You've been keeping an eye on these bull sales too, which of course off the back of this great red meat news as well. All go.
10: Yeah, no, I was fortunate enough to head up to Canterbury and go to a couple there, and I purchased one up in Ward, and we went then on to Gisborne for 3 days and travelled round and had a good look around. It was fantastic, really, and all the cattle we saw in the 10 days or away, I suppose, were amazing, and the hype that was with them and the confidence within all the industry, really, all the young guys, the shepherds to the managers, to the livestock companies, everything. But the bulls were fantastic, and a credit to all those breeders up there, and there's a fair chunk of them came south, so I'm going to say that in the next 10 or 15 years, there'll be

0: there's some pretty impressive cattle being, not that there aren't already, but there'll be some pretty impressive stud operations down here that have got some pretty good genetics. So, no, it was a great week.
1: Did you have a crack at the $220,000 bull?
0: I did, actually, to be fair. I sat there and fired a couple of shots at it, just tongue-in-cheek. But I pulled out about 60-odd thousand, so that was enough anyway, in case I landed with it. But it was a great bull, and there was definitely a lot of great cattle throughout the week, really. And you only need a couple of bidders, and people pick one out of many bulls, and there was $8 million worth of cattle, I think, sold up there in the Gisborne in a couple of days. But no, across the board, there was fantastic bulls. So we're pretty fortunate to have that sort of confidence.
1: Yeah, fantastic. Stu Lowe, the red meat industry, I mean, it's booming along. Do you see longevity with it?
2: Yes, yeah, no, I do. All the meat companies are looking to contract stuff forward now at good money. And so, yeah, no, and the demand, you know, that clean green image that we've been banging away and made to fill out all these forms for years and years ago is now coming to fruition, and we're getting well rewarded for the good breeding and the history of what we're producing. So no, it's good.
1: Yeah, Stu, you've been a good Canterbury lad. I know you like a good feed, but this Mitchell and Star stuff, you know, like I don't know how many there are in Christchurch, but that's bounced off this, hasn't it, too? Because it is that clean, green, superb red meat producing kind of mentality that is spread to the world. So it's fabulous, isn't it?
2: Yes, yeah, and whether it's the salmon farm in Akarar or the lamb, or whether it's Salia, Pure South, just whichever company, I mean, they all tell a very, you know, a very similar story, and when the customers, you know, partake in it, they know they're going to get quality. So that's the best thing about it. It reflects really well on all of us. Yeah.
1: And with having these Michelin star restaurants too, it'll help tourism, which is kind of like it's a few rungs down the ladder from the importance of the primary of the red meat sector and agriculture. But it's still good. It's good all round, right, Stu Duncan? Farming conditions down in the Maniatoto, your part of the world, how's it looking?
0: We're right in the middle of winter, and we've had a week of absolutely really solid frost. And I was going to try to find out how much ice and whether we're curling on natural ice soon. And but it's been really hard frost, so I picked up a drench pack before, and the drench was frozen in it, so that's how hard it is. But it's ideal. That's what we normally do. It kills all the bugs, and all the stock are walking above the ground. It's nice and hard, and everyone's pretty happy. And we've got through. We missed that big snow event. There's a wee bit of snow here last week, but if we can get another couple of weeks without having a major snow dump and trickling in, and the scanners are coming south from Canterbury. There's a few guys starting to shear now and start scanning, so it's ideal weather for that. So we're happy. Yeah, real happy.
1: Historically, how often do you get it that good?
0: We've had a pretty good season all the way around. Patches have been dry, but you know, we've got to have winter in winter, because we don't want, last year we lost a lot of lambs, 11 inches of snow at 25th of October, so we want to have that now when we can handle it before any lambs and calves are about. But we can't control the weather, but we'll just live with what we've got.
1: Yeah, and what about the weather for you, Stu Lowe?
2: Yeah, much the same. We're into a run of frost. I think Stu was up here watching the club rugby final a couple of weeks ago, and that's when we had that real strong nor'west, and we're actually dry. We were getting dry, which is an odd thing to say in the middle of winter, but we've had rain since. Not a great deal in June, but the top sort of 6 inches is muddy at the moment, but we're getting good frost, and the moisture disappears quick, and as you said, we get, you know, the stock are on top of the ground, not knee-deep into it, so everyone's getting really good utilisation out of all the crops and feeding out and things like that. So it's with good prices, it's pretty good conditions to farm in.
1: Yeah, two convivial chaps like yourself have no doubt got good mates spread around the country in the farming sector. When you're having a conversation with them, are you feeling the sort of the buoyancy coming through? Start with you, Stu Duncan.
0: Yeah, well, that was one thing I noticed being away for 2 weeks, really, travelling around talking to farming people. The young shepherd, there was a young guy, blew my socks. He was a shearer in the east coast of North Island, and him and his mate, he's a scanner, cattle scanner, and they've done, their businesses have done exceptionally well. And like, they're shearing sheep, bought farms, did they set up their business, and they're confident and so happy. And it was everywhere, even including one old guy we had a beer with up there, and he was getting out to retire and lease a farm to his niece. And I just come home and tell a few stories about being up north. And, you know, there's people now thinking, well, you know, what do we do next? And the young fellas are wanting to go farming. So I don't think in my 30 years of farming there's been that much confidence across the whole industry. And the key of that is to make sure we keep it. And, you know, it's showing up in the crop competitions, donations to the community and the Lions Club. So it's really buoyant. And we've got to keep that to attract all those good young people back into agriculture, or keep them in agriculture, and really build our communities. And like I say, I was up watching the rugby teams in Canterbury and the crowds all around the ground, and rural communities are really bouncing along really well. So I think hope it stays like this for many, many years, and it'll be a pretty cool place again.
1: Yeah, fantastic. You hearing the same sort of things, Stu?
2: Yeah, definitely. Yeah, no, there's not too many farmers walking around with their lip on the ground at the moment. Yeah, there's something wrong if you are. So, no, it's Stu said. We've had a good summer, autumn, and with good prices, it's never been better. So, no, good times.
1: Yeah, fantastic. And Stu Lowe, the new stadium ripper for the test, eh? That'll be good.
2: Yes, yeah, well, that won't, even if it's cold and frosty outside, I've been to a few cold games in Christchurch, obviously, at night. The ideal time would be play them in the afternoon, but no, we play them at night now, so, you know, it'll be fine. It's a great setup, and, you know, in the centre of Christchurch now, after the earthquake, you didn't even go in. Well, we had no reason to go in there, and I sort of got lost the first time we went back to the new stadium, because all the landmarks have gone, all the buildings have gone. But the bars and mates who've got bars in town, they're loving it and they're doing really well.
1: Yeah. Hey, Stu, I'm sure you'll adjust, you'll adapt. Stu Duggan, Stu Lowe, thank you very much.
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12: The best of the country with Rabobank. Choose the bank that puts your deposits back into the country by supporting Kiwi farmers. Newstalk ZB.
1: This is the country, and of course, as we know, it's such a huge topic. Succession. Of course, there's been these excellent free one-day planning for succession workshops that were launched by Rabobank. And that came about as just sort of industry feedback from people, from the public, from those facing this very, well, it's topical, it's tough, and it certainly requires a lot of attention. Now, what we've had are these excellent succession planning workshops, and

0: having the discussion early.
1: Yeah. Oh, look, I've just circled some of the feedback. We ran one yesterday in fielding. We were at Stratford last week. A couple of the comments, never too early to start. It takes longer than you think. The value of having an independent facilitator, you know, to really have those good discussions. I think, Hamish, I don't know what your experience is of family gatherings, but if you've had a few sort of ports or bubblies after Christmas dinner, that's probably not the best time to be bringing up these really important topics, you know, and to have somebody independent in the room to help kind of drive that and just facilitate it, it can be really valuable.
0: Needs to be some very clear lines in the sand. I agree 100%. Tell us what takes place in these actual workshops. And we'll also have a look at the stats, because they are quite remarkable in terms of age of farmers and the stage that we're at. Yeah. What goes on at a workshop?
1: Right. So they run from around 9 o'clock, we say 8:45 for a 9 o'clock start, 9 till 3. So it works if people have got to pick up school kids and things like that. And what we do in the workshops, it almost mirrors the process that you might work through as a family. So I very much start off with discovery. We've got to discover, and it starts with the parents. You know, it's the parents I talk about the golden rule, Hamish. She who's got the gold makes the rules, you know. So it's their business, it's their wealth, it's up to them what they're going to decide. So we start with them, we think about the incoming generation. We actually do a little bit at the beginning around what are your family values? You know, what is the sort of culture in your family and what are the real non-negotiables for you as a family? Then we go into, well, what are the numbers tell us? You know, have we got a strong, profitable business? Have we got enough equity? We look at roles and responsibilities. Then we often get somebody, an independent person, to come in. So this might be a facilitator. We had Toddy from Hawke's Bay yesterday. He described himself, Hamish, as he's like Switzerland in the room, which I thought was a good analogy. And he said, one of the things Toddy said is, I help you have the conversations that you think you've already had.
0: Yes.
1: And
0: I
1: thought that was great, you know, because do not assume. Hey, do not assume what other people are thinking. So, and we think about the support that's available out there, because not many families could do this by themselves. And so by the end of the day, people aren't going to walk out with a sort of A4 page with it all filled out. What they're going to walk out with is essentially an action list. Yeah. These are the things that we need to follow up on. You know, who do we need to talk to? Who could we get to help us with this process?
0: Okay, so how do people find out more and get along for this? More information, how do you register? And what if there isn't one in your area? How can you sort of remotely, or how can that work?
1: Yeah, no, all good. Hey, so first up, for anybody in Otago, we've definitely got 3 workshops on next week that have got room in them. So Tuesday we're in Naseby, Wednesday we're in Oamaru, and Thursday we're in Timaru. So that's a great opportunity for South Canterbury, Otago. And 2 weeks later, July 20th to 24th, we're down in Southland, Gore, Mossburn and Invercargill. So the best way to register is to go to the Rabobank website. There's a tab there which is called Knowledge and Networks, and then you scroll down on that and you'll see Planning for Succession. And so that's the ability to register for the workshops that are coming up. If there's not one in your area, you can register your interest, you know, and then the local team know, oh gosh, we need to put some more on in Taranaki or the Waikato or wherever it is. Yeah.
0: Yeah, fantastic. Another great Rabobank initiative. Hey, look at these stats are just unbelievable, aren't they, for age? The number of farmers aged 65 and over increased 66% in the last 10 years and continuing working past 65, still doing the toil.
1: That's right. Yeah. And I'm not sure, Hamish, what your impression is, you know, when you're out and about talking to people, but I'm just wondering if, you know, we had the global financial crisis in 08, we've had COVID, we've had a real downturn. I suspect there's a bit of a backlog, you know, and when returns are tough, then it's like, well, you're just surviving. You can't think about these things.

0: some of the interesting feedback that we've had, there was a chap came to one of our workshops up north, and you could just tell from his body language he didn't really want to be there.
1: Yeah,
0: and he
1: yeah.
0: said to me he might have to leave at lunchtime because he had so much on. At the end of the workshop, he was there with his daughter-in-law. At the end of the workshop, he said, I wish all six of my family had been here.
1: Yeah.
0: You know, this has been really valuable. We had another family where we had three generations in the room. These guys have been growing market garden crops for 120 years. And I'm not sure, Hamish, whether to call him the dad or the boy. He was about our age. But he said, I'm now working for my daughter-in-law, and I'm okay with that. You know,
1: I thought
0: it was great. And then I looked at what his son and daughter-in-law, what they've done with the business, and they've now got sunflowers and butterfly houses and animal farmyards.
1: Yeah.
0: You know, and it's like, that's what we want the next generation to kind of have the opportunity to get into those, you know, different ideas.
1: Great stuff. Thank you very much. That is Lawrence Field, Rural Field Consultants, who has been facilitating this planning for succession. The free one-day sessions are brought to you by Rabobank. We've got those coming up very soon in Naseby on the 7th, Oamaru the 8th, Timaru the 9th. So plenty there. Go to the Rabobank website and check those out.
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1: Welcome back to the best of the country. The show is brought to you by Rabobank. We're growing a better New Zealand together. That was Lawrence Field talking about the importance of succession planning and the workshops he is facilitating by Rabobank. Now, at the Primary Industry New Zealand Summit last week, Rabobank released its latest white paper titled Succession 2050. That'll come around soon enough too, gearing up for New Zealand's food and agri future. It features insight from 14 industry leaders and explores the opportunities and challenges facing New Zealand's primary industry as we transition into the future. And you can download a copy of the new white paper on the Rabobank website. 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Right, coming up next on the best of the country, He's a cracker, our Australian correspondent, Chris Russell.

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8: This is the country. Hamish McKay in for Jamie McKay. We cross the Tasman now, and our Aussie correspondent, freshly back from time in the Hawke's Bay, Chris Russell joins us now. Hey, Chris, you've arrived home, and you, of course, this you know the news breaking over there that this avian flu scare, it's right into South Australia.
9: That's it. Well, not right in there. I mean, we're still talking about birds that are being found, you know, on the coast. The first one, as I told you last week, was found by a vet who just has to be walking a dog along the beach at Esperance, and she found this sick bird, not realising at that point that it did have avian flu, otherwise she would have euthanised it and washed her hands and not gone off the beach. But she brought it back to the surgery, and then they discovered that. So now they're being much more careful. And the latest bird was actually in the surf, struggling. It was a skua, struggling to get into the beach in South Australia. So the surfboard people brought it into the beach, and then it was handled on the beach. So, you know, we are getting this. That's three cases confirmed now. I'm sure there's going to be more. Everyone, the warnings really with this H5N1 variety is that in America it has been able to accumulate in the udder of dairy cows. So that's how it's been able to infect mammals. They've also had problems with pigs. Now, apparently this virus doesn't like pigs as a host very much, but if that's all there is around, it gets in there, and it actually has been found to mutate quite quickly within pigs into sort of more virulent forms. So it's not so much problem with cattle at this stage in America, but we're living off that American experience, and certainly everyone's on high alert, because the last time we had the H7 variety in Victoria, it resulted in millions of birds having to be slaughtered, and we're really short of eggs everywhere, particularly eggs right around Australia for a while, Hamish.
8: Yep, no, we have to keep a very close eye on that. Sheep meat prices soaring like John Eales used to in the line-out.
9: Yeah, unbelievable how, you know, the sort of money that we're now seeing for mutton, you know, it topped over $10 a kilo. That's a lot of money for mutton. And when you're looking at overall, we're looking at $255 to $396 Australian dollars a head. So, you know, when you convert that to your little Kiwi pesos, you know, that's about $450 bucks a head for $10 Australian a kilo carcass weight for heavy ewes. Weathers topped the sale at about $392 each for a weather. So we're talking a lot of money here. When you're talking $12 a kilo for lamb, live weight, carcass weight, that's a lot of money. And farm, but that's partly because a lot of farmers are holding them back because they've had a bit of rain and they're all expecting the prices to go even higher than that, Hamish.
8: Yeah. Incredible stuff. Right, US Supreme Court ruling on glyphosate beneficial in Australia and beneficial everywhere, I guess.
9: Well, we talked about this whole issue quite a few times with you and with Jamie over the years. Of course, glyphosate is, in fact, the most significant chemical, really, in terms of our soil conservation and our regenerative farming over here. I remember when I was a child, you know, we had craters everywhere with people ploughing the ground and getting erosion. We had an outfit called the Soil Conservation Authority that used to run that. They don't even have that anymore now. So all of a sudden, glyphosate comes under threat because of a particular case in America in Missouri where a guy sued, successfully got $2.5 million for having worked with glyphosate for years and claims to have gotten Hodgkin's lymphoma. Now, the Supreme Court has looked at the evidence. There's evidence based on 50,000 farm users now in America. That's a huge database. And they found no significant difference between the incidence of lymphoma in people who don't use glyphosate and people who do. So finally, that's a ruling that will dominate in America and stop some of these cases. And I hope it will take the pressure off the manufacturers who are beginning to think when they might have to pull out of that whole market because it's such an important chemical, Hamish.
8: Yep, absolutely. Right, this winery selling beer and wine bottles as a boutique drink with unique barley flavours. Where's that? Tell us about that.
9: Yeah, well, I love these sort of innovators. As you know, I've always been involved in this innovation thing. And this a very well-known winemaker here called Ben Radford. And he's introduced, as he says, a very surprising lineup of new sparklings at his Barossa Valley Winery. But these sparklings are all full of beer.
8: Yes.
9: He's done a whole lot of tests of different types of barley and different soils to grow it in. He's found the different nuances in flavours that you can get from different territory and different types of grain when you grow it over there. And he's then based his beer projections much on the same as you see when you read the label on a wine bottle. And he serves it in wine bottles, the same as a wine. And so he's really trying to get this kind of much more astute assessment of beers going like we've always had with wine. Of course, all these people are desperate to try and supplement their income because the wine prices are so ordinary at the moment, Hamish.
8: Yep, they are. Righty-o, before you go, we're going to catch up with you a little earlier next week because you're off on a bit of a trip to celebrate the big 5-0 wedding anniversary.
9: Yeah, so we're very excited about it. We're going on the Indian Pacific from Sydney to Perth next week. It takes 4 days, 3 nights. It's sort of like an Orient Express type trip. It's been on our bucket list for a long time. Bloody expensive. It's, you know, you can fly to England back for what it costs you to go on it. But we're doing that next week. So we'll be in mid-New South Wales or mid-Nullarbor or somewhere at a normal time next week. So I'm going to have a chat to you on Tuesday just before we head away, and we're looking forward to it.
8: Sounds good. I can only think, though, when I think of the Indian Pacific or the Orient Express, murder on the Orient Express, you know, I hope that, you know, like, I hope things go well for you, Chris, you know, a good 3 or 4 days to celebrate the 50th. Great stuff. Thank you very much. There is our Australian correspondent.
9: See you next week. See you, Hamish.
8: See you later. Chris Russell here on The Country.
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8: Well, $220,000, 220,000 mandolinos, eh, for the big bull. We're talking now with the farm manager of Kahorau Angus, Nick Carr. G'day, Nick, how are you?
12: Yeah, g'day, Hamish. Very well, thank you. Yep.
8: Yeah, right. That doesn't happen by chance, though, does it? 220,000, a bit of work goes into that, a bit of thought.
12: No, it certainly doesn't happen by chance, Hamish. There's there's a huge effort from a lot of people to get a result like this across the line, yeah. You've got a big, there's a big push from staff and underbidders, purchasers, agents, and of course, the legendary Neville Clark, who's the auctioneer. So now it all comes together and hopefully it's a successful one.
8: And all, of course, underpinned by great genetics and a great, well thought out breeding program, because I guess that's where it all begins and ends.
12: Oh, absolutely. I mean, here at Kahorau, the Angus herd is a magnificent line of cows that's had hundreds and hundreds of thousands of dollars spent on the best genetics around New Zealand and the world. So it's a testament to Colin and Penny and what they've done with the stud and where they've taken it. So it's great. It really is tremendous herd of cows.
8: 1957, the stud started by Penny's father, Colin Williams, time flies. I mean, there's the odd moment where I think 57 doesn't feel like that long ago, but, you know, the years stack on, don't they? But Peter and Penny have carried on the work there at Rimanui Station where the stud is.
12: That's right, Hamish. So Colin he used to sell them in the paddock up at Kahorau, up on the east coast there, just Ruatoria, and then I think this might be the eighth or ninth on farm sale here at Kahorau, and before that they were combined with Rangatira, where they sold under the same umbrella. But so it is. It's a tremendous effort, all right.
8: Okay, so what do you reckon that, you know, 220,000 and I can remember it wasn't that long ago. I'm trying to think, was it one of the Wairoa studs, breaking the 100,000, then what are you, sort of high ones, and here we go to 220. Do you sort of see some, you know, the future's obviously pretty bright in that space?
12: Yes, yeah, it is, Hamish. I mean, lambs are worth something now, and the cattle job's very positive and looking forward, it looks great. So people, you know, these farmers have prepared to spend more money on genetics and just sort of a big flow on effect, really. So I mean, who knows what the future will bring, and how long it'll take to break the 220, but it might not be too far away.
8: So the 220 that's been invested, how's it sort of broken down? Has it gone to a single other stud, or how's that played out from the purchasing end?
12: So there was three syndicates. So yes. Rolling Rock up in Hamilton, yep. And in the Waikato there, and then Ernst & Angus down south, and then there was an Auckland, an Australian. syndicate that purchased the semen rights. So it's, yeah, a three-way sort of a combination, yeah.
8: Yeah, so, and everybody should be able to get a, you know, as we say, it's a fair whack to put into a ball, but then again, I look at it and see three parties and those rights going to Australia and go, you know what, actually?
13: Heard something that shouldn't have been on the radio? You can make a formal complaint. Complaints should be in writing within 20 days of broadcast, online at newsdogzb.co.nz or by post to the Complaints Manager, Private Bag 92198 Auckland. If you're not satisfied with the outcome or if it's a privacy complaint, you can go directly to the BSA. For more info about broadcasting standards and the complaints process, visit bsa.govt.nz.
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19: At 7 o'clock, I'm Kalia Strong. Retailers say customers and staff would benefit from security staff having greater powers. ACT wants to grant accredited officers the ability to detain or remove people, issue exclusion notices and use force. It says police are often overstretched and this could plug the gaps. Retail NZ Chief Executive Carolyn Young agrees more advanced security guards would help with retail crime. She says it wouldn't be every security guard and they wouldn't be everywhere.
20: Just be a small portion of guards at select locations that would be helping keep those areas safe at times that are most vulnerable.
19: Auckland Mayor Wayne Brown will be wearing his love for Auckland tech companies on his sleeve. Starting today, the Mayor will wear a different branded T-shirt from a local Auckland startup every day for 100 days. The unique campaign will culminate in the official launch of Auckland Startup Week, running from October 12. The 100 Days of Startups campaign aims to spotlight the diversity, creativity and audacity of Auckland's startup community. Consumer NZ's getting behind airline passengers to help them know their rights. The group's launched an online complaints portal so people can know what they're entitled to. Campaigns manager Jessica Walker says it's a particularly complex part of consumer law that 9 in 10 customers don't fully understand. She says the portal will be a great tool in balancing power between airlines and passengers.
21: And what we want to do at Consumer is gather all those complaints, look for trends and themes, see what's going on, and then share that information with the airlines and with government.
19: Kiwis foregoing alcohol for dry July this year will have an option if they want a cheeky wine for a special occasion. The annual month-long event raises money for Cancer Support New Zealand, the Prostate Cancer Foundation and the Cancer Rehabilitation Foundation. Participants can buy a golden ticket to have a day off during the month. Prostate Cancer Foundation Chief Executive Peter Dickens says every dollar raised is needed.
3: By funding cancer organisations like us, Dry July has really been ahead of the game, and in doing that, it's helped to improve outcomes for thousands.
19: Three men have been found not guilty of murdering a journalist in Northern Ireland in 2019. 29-year-old Lira McKee was shot dead while observing rioting in Londonderry. Prosecutors argued the men helped and encouraged the gunman, despite none being accused of firing the fatal shot, but the judges ruled there isn't enough evidence for a conviction. Lira's sister, Nicola Corner, says the verdict shows there's a culture of silence in Northern Ireland.
4: Over 150 people witnessed this event. Not one of those 150 people came forward with evidence.
19: And it's set to be the celebrity wedding of the year as Taylor Swift and Travis Kelce tie the knot this afternoon. The pop singer and American football player are expected to celebrate their marriage at the iconic Madison Square Garden. The reported guest list includes A-list musicians, actors and athletes. NBC News correspondent Chloe Miller says there's a reason she's chosen that venue.
22: Nobody can be taking pictures or long lens because it's behind the walls of MSG, also protected airspace. A lot of celebrities weddings, it always gets interrupted by loud helicopters, paparazzi.
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24: Oh, round the back came Ashore. And for sure, Egypt have taken the lead.
23: An early strike has Egypt in the box seat in their round of 32 match with Australia at the FIFA World Cup in Dallas. Imam Ashour has found the back of the net with a 12-minute header to have the Egyptians up 1-0 at half-time. Argentina face Cape Verde at 10 a.m. before Colombia and Ghana close out the round of 32 action at 1:30 p.m. Novak Djokovic and Jannik Sinner have advanced to the last 16 at Wimbledon. Craig Gabriel reports.
25: Novak Djokovic raised his arms as if he was praying to the sky at the end of his match. He was grateful he had gotten through. The match was at risk of going five after being up 2 sets to love, and then anything could have happened. But he managed to hang on to beat Arthur Rinderknecht 7-5, 6-4, 1-6, 7-6. Jannik Sinner had a more comfortable result. He got past Jenson Brooksby, but Daniil Medvedev is out. Jan-Lennard Struff kept trailing but kept coming back to win 7-6, 7-6, 7-5.
23: Top seed Aryna Sabalenka is through in the women's draw after a straight sets win over Yelena Ostapenko, and Naomi Osaka is into the round of 16 for the first time after toppling Australian Daria Kazatkina. Tennis coverage with Eye Institute. 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Tallbacks coach Judd Flavel believes they earned an empowering win by beating the Philippines 106-102 in double overtime in Auckland. The win sends the Tallbacks to the second round of World Cup qualifying before Monday's match against Guam. Flavel says the memories they made as a team in tense moments is what he loves most about the sport.
26: A lot of us that have been around basketball understand that these are the types of moments, and it keeps you alive. Like, I think having those moments is cool. It puts a lot more value on getting that win and walking away with that tough win.
23: Basketball coverage with BK's Rodeo Mega Stackers. 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I'm Ruben Mummer. 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
27: And the Met Surface weather forecast for Christchurch City today. Fine to start with, a bit of cloud increasing from this afternoon. Occasional rain tonight, and those north-easterlies will get gusty around midday. We are looking for a high of a balmy 17, so break out the bikinis and the budgie smugglers. We've got 8 degrees at the moment in the city. How good's that? Predicting an overnight low of 6. Sunday, fine. A few showers developing tomorrow morning. Northerlies turning southwest and a high of just 13. But we are expecting 17, and we've got 8 degrees in the city right now.
7: Nothing but sport. 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

Good morning and welcome in. It's a massive day. It is our first for Christchurch and the One New Zealand Stadium. It is the first international rugby test and a brand new chapter for sport here in the city.

0: First up, we've had plenty of time to get to grips with the All Blacks 23 for this match against France.
1: Oh, we'll be ready. It's different training today. Like, the boys train very well. But on Saturday, you've got a big bunch of guys in blue who are going to be trying to take your head off. So, but we're not going to use an excuse that we haven't had enough time, because we knew the short turnaround. We've been planning for 3 months. We've done an enormous amount of work around that. We're really clear on our game model and the detail within that. I think I mentioned before, but the type of athlete we need to play our game. So, but there'll be a process. Well, you know, I think we'll get the boys to a state where skill set wise and conditioning wise, it suits us. Yeah, so it may take a little bit of time, but as far as being ready to play a test match, we'll be ready on Saturday.

0: But how exciting having the French in town. We don't know much about them, do we? So we have gone to our match commentary lead and voice of rugby, Elliot Smith, who caught up with the highly respected L'Equipe journalist Romain Begogna yesterday. Here's what he says about the French team.
1: I wouldn't say hard. Yes.
2: So as you saw from the team, we have a lot of players coming from Bordeaux, which was a European champion this year. So with the number 9, Maxime Lecu, which we will be captain for the first time, and Mathieu Jalibert at number 10, one of the best players now in France. You don't have any players from Toulouse yet because they just arrived on Wednesday in Brisbane in Australia because they were playing the final. But you have a pretty strong team. I mean, in the forwards, not so much experience, quite a young players. But in the backs, I mean, you have all the structure of Bordeaux and Pau teams, which both did a great season in France. So you can hope for some speed, some genius from France, especially from Jalibert. At the center, you have Moefana and Bourbouri, which are two very tough and strong players, but fast also. So it might be a good opposition with New Zealand. And I mean, Fabien Galthié told us yesterday he was expecting some brutality and some speed in the game. So I mean, that might be the two ingredients of the game.
3: How important are those combinations from Bordeaux, like Lecu and Jalibert and other combinations, to make sure that, you know, this French team is a good opportunity for them tomorrow night?
2: Actually, from Fabien Galthié's point of view, you don't have much time to prepare these games because the season of 14 has just finished. So he wants to save some time and make players that are used to play during the season together. So you have Marco Gazzotti at number 8, Lecu number 8, Jalibert number 10, Moefana number 12. So you have some automatism between those players. So that's very helpful for France when you have to travel to the other side of the world and to get ready for such a game. So he won some time with that, and you have the Bordeaux side tomorrow playing, you can hope some good stuff on the field.
3: No Dupont and no BLBRE, but how much depth has France got? You know, it looks, Dave Rennie said on Sunday when they arrived that they've got the best depth in the world, he reckons. Does it show that you can pick all these players, even without a Dupont, BLBRE, that these players are, you know, still test quality?
2: That's Fabien Galthié's policy since he's a head coach, is to use these July games to pick some player he's not used to pick for the Six Nations or for the November tests. So it's an opportunity for him to try some players, to see them if they can be ready, for instance, for the World Cup next year. So I understand that from a New Zealand point of view, it may be a disappointment not to see Antoine Dupont, not to see Louis Bielbier, but they have to rest. If they play in July, they never rest during the season. So, and you know, for instance, in Australia in 2021, everybody was skeptical about this team, and they won one game. They won two games in Japan, one game in Argentina. So in 2024, they almost won the first game last year in New Zealand. So you can have some surprises, and that shows that, I mean, France rugby has a huge, huge depth with very good players all over the country. So.
3: Damien Penaud back in the mix as well this game. Why did he not play the Six Nations?
2: So that's a piece I'm preparing for tomorrow. Yeah. I think the head coach wanted to stimulate him a little bit, saying, okay, you're number 14 for 6 years now, but you have to do more, especially in the high balls contest. You have to be more involved in the game, in the defense, because Damien Penaud is a very funny personality. He can be playing chess in the locker room 15 minutes before a game, for instance, on his phone. So when you're a coach, it can be quite surprising. But when he gets on the pitch, it's a new man, of course. But you have some competition also with Tewa Tisokbe at number who made great games last year in New Zealand, and as number 14 during the November, the Six Nations. So he wanted to say to him, okay, so prove me that you can progress and be a better player, more complete player. And Damien Penaud got the message 100% because he made a great end of season with Bordeaux. He's back now he's in New Zealand. He's a young father since the 1st of June, so he made a very strong choice by coming here and saying to Fabien Galthié, okay, I want to play for France and to be in the squad for the World Cup. So I don't know if revenge is a good word for him, because it's not his personality, but he obviously wants to prove, and he will be ready for tomorrow night for sure.
0: Yes, that was our voice of rugby, Elliot Smith, and he was talking with Romain Bagogna. He is a much respected journalist for L'Équipe. Clearly a lot more to come on the All Blacks versus France, and I think, Kenneth, some of us were just lacking a little bit of intel on what, who and how are they going to play this French team. After 8 o'clock, we will have another very big look at it with the All Black number 881, Richard Lowe, and of course our man Elliot Smith in the studio with us as well. It is 14 past seven. It is the 4th of July.
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0: Yes, you are on News Talk ZB. It is 17 minutes past seven. It's the All Sport Breakfast. Leslie Murdoch and Craig Kerr with you. We welcome to our show Pierre Bertrand Charpentier. Good morning. You're excited about this match tonight?
15: Definitely excited. All Blacks France in the new stadium of Croatia. Really think it's going to be buzzing all around Croatia.
0: So are you a massive French fan, Pierre?
15: You know, coming from France, we love our sport, we love our team. So, yes, I'm for them. I would always be for Les Bleus.
0: Just before we talk rugby, how come you're here in Christchurch?
15: I was supposed to go to Canada but a friend of mine was living in Christchurch, and I came here for 1 year, but I fell in love with Christchurch, and now it's been 7 years.
0: And you work for Harcourts?
15: Yes, I work for Harcourts.
0: That accent alone would be fantastic. That's a selling point, right?
15: Let's say that I'm the only French-raised agent in Christchurch, so it's pretty easy sometimes to remember me.
0: Let's have a look at the French team. Do you know much about them?
15: I would say that I know some about the team, but if you tell me if I'm a big reporter about them, no.
0: But one thing's for sure, we know that they will be an extremely difficult team to play.
15: France lost the last three games versus the All Blacks, but it's when we are the least expect that we actually create magical things, I would say. Even if Dupont will not be playing because he's injured, we still have, you know, Luko and Jalibert in the middle, and potentially we create some good outcome for the game, see how it goes. But as Frenchmen, I hope the French will win. It will be vibrating for it. But for Christchurch, if All Black win, I think the town will be buzzing.
0: Oh, I don't think there's any doubt about that. So you're going to the match. Who are you going with?
15: So I'm going with my partner and four of my friends. Some of them that are French, so it would be nice. It's a kind of a kid's dream coming true. I never saw All Black versus France in life. So going for the first time, yeah, I'm very excited.
0: And our brand new stadium as well. How cool.
15: Yeah, I think this is one of the big, big tick going for Christchurch is having this big international game coming. It shows the Christchurch is leveling up onto the map. And I think it's a nice thing for the Christchurch population.
0: Exactly. Will you dress up?
15: I think so. I know that my partner, she's Kiwi, she will. Definitely, we would be screaming for France, definitely.
0: Yeah, Le Bleu. On another note, have you been keeping tracks on world number one football team, France, in the FIFA World Cup?
15: Oh, yes, of course I am. Every time, every game, I'm not missing any of their game, definitely.
0: Well, I think their next match to get into the top eight, they've got to play Paraguay, which has been a bit of a surprise packet to get through to the 16. So we're going to be enchanted by that match. And Kylian Mbappe, what a player.
15: You know, it's not one player that do the team, but yes, he's one of the big player of France. I think we got a strong attack when you look at Olivier and Dembele together too. Paraguay... Yes, it's a surprise. The only thing the France need to keep doing is being focused and not getting too confident. This is when sometimes we lose. But I hope they're going to make back the 2018 and bring back the little star at home.
0: Absolutely right. Well, you know, they're certainly having to do it in the heat over there, aren't they? We would love a bit of that here, but we are in the middle of our winter. You are going to an All Blacks French match. All we can say is I know you will have a fantastic time. May the best team win, and hopefully that is the All Blacks.
15: Definitely, and like we say, like in France, allez les bleus.
0: Yes. Oh, you are a champion. Thank you so much, Pierre Bertrand Charpentier. We are very happy that you've been on the show. Happy selling for Harcourts.
15: Yes, ladies, it's going to go up, and thank you very much. I'm Pierre Bertrand Charpentier.
0: Oh, you say it so much nicer than me. Thank you so much, Pierre. Have a lovely day. Enjoy the rugby, and we are all the better for having you on our show.
15: I'm happy to have a quick chat for the radio. It's always nice to talk about the French, so thank you very much for that.

0: Yes, always good to hear French people on the show. Love the accent. Just an update on that Australia-Egypt World Cup FIFA match. It is 1-1. Come on, you Aussies! How good would it be to see them through? Past 7, back in a flash, here on Newstalk ZB.
1: Kia ora, this is James Daniels. My wife Diane and I have now downsized. We're in our new home in Elmbridge Mews. 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And we truly couldn't be happier. We're next to the stream opposite Preston's Park, close to Burwood Hospital. There's no body corp, but it is a community of downsizers. All our neighbours are at least 45 years old, meaning Elmbridge Mews is a quiet and peaceful little enclave. 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And the best bit is, we have fee simple titles, which means we get the capital gain. 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And the new show home is open Tuesday to Sunday, 10 until 4. To find out where we are, search Elmbridge Mews. Remember, this is a new way of living with Northridge Living, and you'll downsize without compromise if you join us at Elmbridge Mews. 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
0: Big day for the Swifties. It is 25 minutes past 7. It is the 4th of July. Time that we checked in with Canterbury Hockey. They've got a fair bit happening always. They've got age groups over the holidays, and Shane Matterford joins us. Good morning.
6: Good morning. How are you, Leslie?
0: Very good, thanks. Exciting when we've got the All Blacks in town, but we'll talk about that a little later on. But your age group, under 18s, where are they?
6: Yeah, so we've got the boys heading up to Tauranga, and the girls are in Palmerston North starting on Sunday, tomorrow. Yeah, really looking forward to another great week for what is becoming a very, very popular week in the calendar for hockey. So, yeah, exciting times.
0: It is indeed, as part of the pathway. I've got to say, I was lucky enough to be up at the Nations Cup for the women, and I love the hockey. Even though New Zealand lost 2-0 to India in the final, it was fantastic seeing where the Black Sticks women were at that international level, and particularly the growth of the Indian women. Amazing.
6: Yeah, I agree. I thought the Indian women were fantastic and have come a long way in the last 2 or 3 years. So they were... Yeah, they were a step above, unfortunately, in the final for the girls. But, yeah, like you say, they've come a long way as well in the girls' program, the men's program as well.
0: Certainly helps when you're paid and you're working 11 months at your work, which is hockey, which is what they're doing in Bangalore, and our girls get $1,000 a year.
6: Yeah, we're not really comparing apples with apples there, are we?
0: They play it for the love of the game, and they have all the correct values, which is fantastic. So what else? The Nun Week Pavilion, what's happening there?
6: Wow, exciting times. Yeah, look, hey, I mean, ever since the earthquakes, we lost Porritt Park, unfortunately, and the biggest focus post-earthquakes, obviously, for our community was to get the surfaces that we need to play on, and that was really the biggest focus for, well, what are we coming up now, 14-odd years. That's been the main focus, and we've got ourselves into a position where the facility side in terms of the turfs and the surfaces is in a great position. We've got one more to resurface over the summer, and then we're in a pretty good position. Probably could do with one more turf, but we're not too bad at the moment. The big project that finishes off everything, the cherry on top, would be a lovely pavilion at Nunwood Park. It's been a long time coming. We're currently working our way through that community engagement phase, and we're heading into designs and funding models very soon in the coming months. Extremely exciting, and would be a really, really nice piece to finish off that service to our community, who is so deserving of a lovely warm is the main thing. Warm pavilion to watch our wonderful game from community level right up to whatever the highest level we can attract. But yeah, definitely a very excited community out there.
0: Where are we at now? Right at the beginning of July, I guess we're halfway through the program, are we?
6: Yeah, so we have a bit of a break now in our club season, very quick one, just for under-18s, generally affects a number of things. The other two rep teams that we have away this weekend is our under-21 team. So this was a competition that we created a couple of years ago because we saw a bit of a gap in that age group experience. So we've hosted the Educare Under 21 Matariki Invitation for the last two years. We've taken it on the road this year, and it's been hosted by our friends up in Wellington. So our men's and women's team are up there starting their tournament today. We've got Otago, Wellington and Manawatu part of that 14 competition up there. So, yeah, looking forward to a great long weekend up there as well. We will blink and it'll be finals weekend at the end of August, and then we're into the representative stuff for secondary schools and National Hockey Championship up in Wellington again. It never stops. We are very blessed with our sport. There's always something on.
0: Always something on, that's for sure. All Blacks France, what are your thoughts?
6: Oh, look, I am a massive fan of the All Blacks, but I probably the only thing that I'm probably a bigger fan of at the moment is our wonderful stadium. I've enjoyed every fixture so far there, not to mention the Warriors game a couple of weekends ago, and my God, the city turned it on, and really looking forward to seeing how it shows up on TV as well. Oh, crikey, how good. Yeah. The stadium will be the winner on the day. I've got the All Blacks. I don't want to say easy, but if they play to their strengths, which I'm sure they'll do under the new coaching staff. Yeah, I've got us by a good 12 points, I reckon. But yeah, the French are always tough, so looking forward to a real good ding-dong battle, I'd say.
0: You're a sport, Shane Matterford. Thank you so much. You do a fantastic job as CEO of Canterbury Hockey and keeping everybody corralled, but it's a pretty buoyant community.
6: Yeah, no, thanks, Leslie. Anytime, sing out. Happy to chat.

0: we'll get some sporty headlines with Craig Kerr. Update that FIFA match between Australia and Egypt, and a whole lot of other things as well. Back in a flash.
1: John Hutchinson.
2: Hey, John.
1: Ah, far away.
2: You know, if a Mustang wasn't already turning enough heads...
1: Hutchies has the remedy.
2: Oh, I'm all ears.
1: Herod performance upgrades.
2: Nice.
1: Calibrations, wheels, lowering springs, boot spoilers, air intakes, exhaust, you name it, we've got it.
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1: We certainly do. We love building them.
2: Hey, John, I've got a fever.
1: Oh, really?
2: And the only prescription is Herod performance upgrades from Team Hutchinson Ford, Churum Street in the city.
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2: On Saturday, Weekend Sport comes to you live from the clubhouse at Robbie's on Litchfield in the shadow of Christchurch's brand new stadium as we build towards the first All Blacks test of the year and the first of Dave Rennie's tenure as head coach. 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

0: First up, he'd be 27 away from 8 o'clock on match day, and not just at the One New Zealand Stadium, all around the sporty fields of Christchurch. Craig, good morning.
1: Yes, indeed, Leslie. Good morning to you. And isn't it exciting? The city is absolutely alive and buzzing.
0: Buzzing. Yep. We like it. We just love it.
1: Oh, yeah, no, it's great. And the hockey boss that we just spoke to a minute ago. Sorry, his name escaped me there for a minute. The stadium, isn't it? It's just been fantastic for the city.
0: Yeah. I mean, when you look back on all the historical matches between the All Blacks and France, and we think of our Lancaster Park days back in 86, the Baby Blacks, all those games that have got such special historical elements attached to them, and then this brand new era that starts today.
1: Mm.
0: Tonight.
1: Exciting.
0: Yeah. Exciting. Really is. Yep.
1: Just before I move on to the headlines, what are you thinking about tonight as a result?
0: We've got to get one. A win, that is.
1: Mm-hmm.
0: Yep. Yep. It's the pressure of being an All Black and an All Black coach.
1: Just win then.
0: Yep.
1: That'll do.
0: Yep.
1: Okay. Cool.
0: Because I'm sure that if they, all the players that is, control their job, then we will be fine.
1: Totally agree. Let's move on to some football, shall we? The round of 32 phase will conclude today at the FIFA World Cup. Australia against Egypt right now, 1-1, midway through the second half.
0: Ooh.
1: Other games today, Argentina against Cabo Verde and Colombia play Ghana. Both Kazuma Kabori and Daniel Hillier have missed the cut in the latest DP Tour event in Germany. In the NRL last night, the Panthers thumped the Rabbitohs 36-14. The Tall Blacks have dug deep to outlast the Philippines 106-102 in a World Cup qualifying double overtime thriller in Auckland. Of course, that's basketball. Tennis news, Wimbledon on, of course, Novak Djokovic and Jannik Sinner both advanced to the last 16 in the men's draw, as has Naomi Osaka in the women's draw. That's the first time for Naomi to make the first 16. Motor racing news, Liam Lawson has qualified ninth quickest for tonight's Formula One sprint race at Silverstone. He was fourth fastest in Q2. But couldn't keep the pace in Q3. And this afternoon, Leslie, our Matatu team, they head up to the North Island and play the Chiefs Manawa, which will be good. The Matatu going really well, 3-3
0: man,
1: so far.
0: They were fantastic last week against the Blues up there. Actually, we're just going to talk to Laura Bayfield in a moment. Of course, she has had a meteoric rise from when she first debuted for Matatu back in 2023. She's celebrating a special Aoraki Buttercup milestone, which is 3 years in the Matatu today. And then, of course, being elevated into the Black Ferns as well. So she has been amazing. They play some good rugby.
1: Yeah, they do. Yeah. Yep. And as we've already mentioned, All Blacks France tonight. Club sport across the region and 17 degrees today. So no excuses to get out there. Not to get out there. Yes,
0: yeah, exactly.
1: Alrighty. You can go swimming. It'll be comfortable for you and you're dipping.
0: We quite like the 7 o'clock dips.
1: Oof.
0: Yeah. It's exhilarating. You want to try it.
1: No, I don't.
0: You'd be better for it.
1: No,
0: honestly.
1: I don't.
0: Yeah, you do. You do. They're there now.

0: in the New Zealand Army, Laura Bayfield. Good morning.
1: Good morning, Leslie. Well, thanks for having me.
0: Oh, great. I just can't wait to congratulate you on that match last week. It was riveting viewing.
1: Yeah, it was a really good game. We knew it was going to be a tough one. There's always been a rivalry between us and the Blues, and we knew it was going to be physical and fast. And, yeah, it was awesome to get the result at the end of the day.
0: So who did make the pace of the game? Was it you, the way that you played up-tempo rugby? Who made that pace? Because it was breathtaking, wasn't it, the first half?
1: Yeah, I think it was both teams wanting to play with speed and tempo. I know that the Blues love to have ball in hand, so they were definitely wanting to keep the game moving and keep ball in hand. And, yeah, both teams were holding that tempo for the first half. It was awesome.
0: The back line, that Braxton Sorensen-McGee, you've got Sylvia Brunt in there, you've got Ruhe Dement and others. How did you shut them down?
1: Yeah, they've got an array of world-class players, which is awesome. For Matatu, it was all about us, like how we work together as a team and how we bring out each individual's strengths into that. And, yeah, we're more focused on what we can do and what we can control rather than the opposition.
0: Well, it certainly looks as though that's coming together beautifully. Now, you are away again this weekend up to Hamilton, back to play the Chiefs Manawa.
1: Yes, we're actually heading to Pukekohe. The stadium's changed on us, so it's not really a home game for either of us, but I know the Chiefs supporters will be making the trip up the road.
0: How do you rate their form at the moment?
1: Yeah, they obviously had a tough start to the season. I think they've got a powerful forward back and an incredibly young and talented back line. So three games in, they're still finding their form, and I know that they'll come out absolutely hissing on Saturday against us.
0: Now, is that a 12:35 match time?
1: 3:05 now, it's changed.
0: Oh, crikey. Why has it changed? Is it just because of the new location?
1: Yeah, the fields we were meant to play at in Hamilton are no longer available, so we've pivoted and we're going back to Pukekohe, and the new time is 3 p.m.
0: Right, okay. Looking at your team, I guess the big word is consistency now with the three wins. You've talked about getting better and better in your combos, but it's consistency, is it?
1: Yeah, definitely, and part of that consistency is building confidence with our combinations, and we're very fortunate that we're able to go out there on Saturday and continue to build those relationships, continue to play for each other, and hopefully build on the consistency we've had so far this season.
0: Well, is there one particular area where you think you have made significant progress than others in these matches so far?
1: Our physicality has been massive this year. Like, we've really stepped up and brought the physicality instead of waiting for it to be brought to us, and I've been really proud of that with our girls, the way that they've been willing to put their body on the line, bring real physicality into the match from the beginning. I think that's a massive space for us that we've done really well this year.
0: And yourself, though, I mean, I've always said, I've spoken to you often about your meteoric rise into the Black Ferns. It's just phenomenal where you have come from to where you are now.
1: Yeah, I'm just loving it. I love playing for Matatu and representing the South Island, and it always just feels like home here, playing alongside some of my best friends. And, I'm really happy and enjoying being a part of this team, and yeah, I think I play my best rugby when I'm in that state of joy, so just continuing to live that.
0: Your Aoraki Buttercup milestone, tell us what that is.
1: Yeah, the Aoraki Buttercup milestone is something Matatu celebrates, and it's essentially the equivalent of playing three seasons for Matatu, plus or minus a few games. So myself, Kaipua Olsen-Baker and Winnie Palamo are all receiving the Buttercup this weekend, which is super special. To be able to pull on the Matatu jersey once is a privilege, and to do it for three seasons is absolutely amazing. So really excited for that milestone.
0: And just looking to the impact players, my goodness, Paris Lokotui on the bench, is that a chance for her just to get her breath, given that she's still making that transition?
1: Yeah, she has been absolutely unreal for our team, coming in, playing at this level, this new into her rugby career. She's been absolutely incredible, so I have no doubt she'll continue to bring that strength off the bench, and I'm very excited to see the impact that she brings.
0: Absolutely, and I tell you, when Binky Muamua came on last week, she made an immediate impact.
1: Yeah, another one that's just so young and talented and full of energy, and the impact that they bring is exactly what our team needs to close out big games. So we're extremely fortunate with the depth we have in this team, and from 1 through to 30, we're everyone has a job to do, and yeah, the ones that come off the bench do an excellent job of it.
0: Absolutely. Well, look, because you're up in Pukekohe playing in the Aupiki competition, it means you're not down here for the All Black French game. How do you see that going? What do you reckon?
1: Yeah, I'm very excited. It's cool to see potential debuts on the bench. Yeah, I know New Zealand gets so behind the national teams, and to be able to play in Christchurch in the new stadium is going to be epic for them, and I'm very much looking forward to watching it after our game.
0: And we don't need to say Matahu, because everybody knows who Matahu is now.
1: Absolutely. We've had the most incredible support this season, and hoping that keeps building throughout. It's been absolutely unreal.
0: Laura Bayfield and our Matahu up to Pukekohe. Late change. They can be nimble. They have to be. It's 17 away from 8 o'clock.
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0: Well, one of the things that we love at our NZME building is that we have a machine that dishes out chippies and chocolates and cans of drink and things. And the man that does that is someone who is doing a fantastic thing for young people in the city. I'm talking about Gary Tempero. Gary, good morning.
10: Good morning.
0: You are going to run the Gold Coast Marathon.
10: Correct, Sunday morning.
0: And you're doing it, you're wanting to be sponsored. And why? And who for?
10: I've chose Tamai Sports over on the east side of Christchurch as my charity of choice. When I decided to do this, my wife said, just fundraise for something that you're passionate about, and I'm passionate about sports. So, I jumped on Google and typed in a few things, and Tamai Sports caught my attention, the way they remove the barriers and help get kids into sports, the young kids, and they come up at the top of the list, so away we went.
0: I think it's fantastic. I know it's a non-profit community organisation, and it supports young people in the Lynwood, Bromley, Woolston, Phillipstown communities to participate in sport. You're right. I think they provide free coaching, uniforms, equipment, club registration, so they don't have to pay sub, which is fantastic. And interestingly enough, my grandson played against a Tamai Sports team last weekend in his junior rugby game, and a lot of the parents on the sideline didn't know who Tamai Sports were, and I knew what they are. So I think this is another example, you picking up something like this, you getting some sponsorship from people in the community to keep that Tamai Sports going. How cool is that? Good on you.
10: Yeah, it's always good to help out the smaller people, that they get less advertising, and the more advertising and the more they're talked about, the better off they'll be. It helps the kids in the long run.
0: So how many marathons have you run?
10: I've completed Queenstown Marathon twice, and this will be my third, but my first race overseas.
0: Not a surprise that you picked the Gold Coast at this time of the year.
10: Well, yes, we start at 6:45 in the morning, and the last few days it's been about 17 or 18 degrees at that time. So
0: wonderful.
10: Yeah, it might be a bit of a struggle with the heat, but we'll see.
0: Oh, gosh, it's so good just to feel that sun on you. So what's your best time in the two that you've run?
10: 4:58. Wow. 4 hours 58.
0: Look, we just wanted to salute you, acknowledge that there are opportunities for people. How can people get money to you for this?
10: If they just go to www.givealittle.co.nz and then just search Gary Running for the Kids.
0: Oh, that's easy, isn't it? Makes it nice and easy. Oh, well, good on you. All we can do is have a safe journey over there. Good luck. Is this Saturday or Sunday?
10: Sunday morning.
0: Sunday morning. All righty. Yeah. We've got something else to watch now, see what your journey is going to be in the Gold Coast Marathon 2026.
10: Very good. Thank you very much.
0: Well, Gary Tempero, you are a star.
10: Thank you.
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0: Newstalk ZB. He is so amped, is our man from the racing world, Mr. Tim Mills, that he has got all black pyjamas, I've heard.
19: Leslie, well, good morning and happy test match day, and I have been building myself up for the game here, playing around on the All Blacks app, which is a terrific asset. I've been looking up some of my on the past players section. It's really, really neat. I've been looking up a few family connections in Tiger and Tom Lynch and Jack Finley, and some of my favourite players of yesteryear: Fergie McCormick, Warwick Taylor, Grant Batty, Bernie Fraser. Just getting myself in the mood for a test match later today after a day's racing.
0: Oh, very good. Yes, good answer. You didn't answer the question anyway. The week of racing, what did you pick up from it?
19: Yeah, look, it was a bit quiet last Saturday, of course, when I think I mentioned that the Wellington Steeplechase Day had been shifted to Thursday. So Churchillian won the feature race last Saturday, the Team Whelan's Classic at Te Rapa for Tony Pike and Sam Collett. Sam had just come back from a holiday. What does a jockey do when she goes on holiday? She goes to Barcelona and watches the Formula One racing.
0: Wow,
19: so,
0: fantastic.
19: That was Sam's holiday, yeah. And she was back riding winners.
0: Crikey, good on her.
19: Yeah, no, a bit of a character. Our Sam Wingatui last Sunday, a former South African apprentice, Asima Moxwa, is now in Canterbury, apprentice to Andrew Carston. He got a double. He's a very hard-working young man trying to make the career of a jockey in New Zealand. He rode a winner called Woodlands for one of the other real characters of the game, and young Shane Phillips from Winton, training in partnership with his father, John. Now it was Shane's first winner, so that was great to see. we moved to Thursday, which was probably the most interesting race day of the week, where we had the Ashburton Racing Club feature meeting and Undisputed. He's now with Bruce Tapper at Farlap Raceway. Had four starts for Bruce. He's won four in a row. He was a very short price favourite when he won the Open 1400 at Ashburton. He's now looking at perhaps an Open Aki Cup and hopefully a Winning Edge Presentations Winter Cup here at the Grand National Festival, which is only 28 sleeps away. Tina Comagnaghi combined with Steph Faulkner to get a double, and I think Tina's taking a bit of a break to get a shoulder repaired, so hopefully that comes right for her because she is one of the real stars of South Island racing. The jumps racing at Trentham really signalled that we're not far away from the Grand National Carnival. Billy Boy won the Wellington Hurdles. Joe Rathbone, wonderful trainer, top jumps jockey in her day. She trains Billy Boy, who was one of the stars of the hurdling caper last year, back in winning form at Trentham. Will Featherston, the Englishman, rode Billy Boy, and Joe said he's on target to come to Christchurch. In the steeplechase side of things, Brucey, who was born and bred in Southland by the late Valerie Christophers, won the Wellington steeplechase, now trained by that extraordinary trainer of jumpers and Raymond Connors from Bulls, and ridden by first season jumps jockey Billy Marshall. Hopefully we see Brucey down here as well, but we're really starting to ramp up and get our excitement levels high for the Grand National Festival in 4 weeks' time.
20: We know that there's going to be a national governance shake-up. NZTR Chair Russell Warwick has announced he is stepping down, but we can talk about that at a later date. But we've got racing today, Tirapa, Waverley.
19: Yes, Tirapa and Waverley. It is a bit of a midwinter thing as we build up towards the Grand National, and of course the spring racing. There's some very strong fields at Tirapa today. Waverley's got some very interesting races. Sunday, we have two 0-1 win jumps races, a 0-1 win hurdle and a 0-1 win steeple. Both got nice big fields of 12 horses each. They will be, again, a pointer hopefully to horses coming south. And across the ditch, the Queensland Winter Carnival winds up the day. Mr. Christopher Alexander Rowe has got a group of friends over there for Caloundra Cup Day. The Winx Guineas, $300,000 race, 1,600 metres at 5.23, the sole New Zealand representative. Lisa Latta has her very good three-year-old Platinum Pantheon. Lisa, of course, trains out of Alpuni. She's had her three-year-old over there, a couple of second placings. Number one in the book suggests it's highly rated and should be hard to beat. So a little bit of New Zealand interest on final day of the Queensland Carnival.
20: And jumps racing at Te Araha tomorrow, and then you're back at Riccarton on the Poly Track on Wednesday.
19: Yeah, good fields, good stake money on Saturday, on Wednesday on the Poly Track, 22,000 for the maidens, 32,000 for the rating races. Those fields close on Monday. We've got quite good nominations for those. And, yeah, another busy week of racing will be winding up as we head into the following week.
20: Well, you have got a $20 TAB bet. Where are you putting the money, and what is the question, please?
19: Waverley, race number 7, the open staying race. My very good friend Mark Olligan, he's been a bit quiet with his jumpers this year, but Chevelle de Foudre has run second of his last three starts, should be very hard to beat in race 7 at Waverley, so we'll put 20 to win on race 7, number 3 at Waverley.
20: And the question?
19: Hopefully someone can get this. Who leads the jumps jockeys premiership at this snapshot in time?
20: Very good. And very quickly, AB's France.
19: Well, I'm hoping the All Blacks will deliver. It looks like they've got a very exciting team. I can't wait for the reserves to come on as well. Should be quite comprehensive. Well, 36-20, 36-18, perhaps something along those lines.
20: Oh, very good. Oh, well, I know you'll enjoy it. And, yeah, the day will be fantastic. And you have been a wonderful part of our show this morning. Thank you, Tim Mills.
19: Good on you, Leslie. Thanks very much.
20: As always. Yes, go the All Blacks, that's for sure. So much to come between now and 9 o'clock on our show. We have got Richard Lowe after 8 o'clock, our voice of rugby, Elliot Smith, to join us as well. We'll get some reaction to that basketball test match against the Philippines, which, if you haven't caught up, the Tall Blacks won in double overtime. Very exciting, but it is the All Blacks France that we focus on.

They are Mata 2, 3 from 3 in the Aupiki women's rugby competition. And boy, what a fantastic match they had against the Blues last week. It was laden. The Blues were laden with Black Ferns. We've got plenty of Black Ferns as well, but it just seemed to me on paper maybe the Blues looked a bit stronger. Come game time, Mata 2 got a really good start. And let's go to our very own Black Fern captain.

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10: It's 8 o'clock. I'm Carlia Strong. A home detention for a Lemuera accountant who secretly filmed hundreds of men in a pool-changing room in Auckland. Chong Yu Ku pleaded guilty to making and possessing intimate recordings after police found almost 400 videos taken without consent at Newmarket's Olympic Pools and Fitness Centre. He used hidden and concealed phones to film people as they got changed. Judge Herman Retzlaff says Ku's offending involved a breach of trust and vulnerable victims.
11: You are sentenced to 12 months home detention. I'm further imposing 6 months standard and special post-detention conditions.
10: New Zealanders are hunting for ways to drive down their energy bills. A survey from Genesis Energy has found 63% have made at least one behaviour change because of rising fuel prices, with more than a quarter taking public transport. Genesis Chief Revenue Officer Stephen England-Hall says there's massive benefits to electrifying their houses, vehicles and businesses.
12: That really delivers, you know, $3,000 to $4,000 per year per household in lower energy costs. And so you can't really do that without electrification.
10: Transporting New Zealand is calling a suite of incoming road rule changes safe and sensible. The raft of tweaks coming into effect later this year include children aged 12 and under to ride bicycles on the footpath and e-scooters being allowed in cycle lanes. Transporting New Zealand policy advisor Mark Stockdale says it's safer keeping kids and e-scooters off the road.
13: With heavy vehicles, they do have blind spots, and so it can be difficult to see someone who's on an e-scooter. They don't take up a lot of space.
10: Some new rules for anyone going fishing in Lake Taupo this weekend. The government has increased the bag limit from 6 trout to 8 due to above average trout numbers. It's also relaxed fly only restrictions at the underutilised Otakitaki and Waitotoko stream mouths. Department of Conservation Taupo Operations Manager Dave Conley says the changes will be good for the local community.
14: We'll provide a couple of extra spots for people to come and try out spin fishing where they can be pretty successful, but just might help provide people with the confidence to get out there and give it a go.
15: Pikatahi Bridge on State Highway 2 in the Taniatua area south of Whakatane is closed for maintenance from today until Thursday. Detours will be in place via Taniatua Road, Valley Road, Arawa Road, Henemoa Street and State Highway 30 through Awakiri. Crews will be working to replace parts of the worn down bridge. New Zealand's just had its warmest June on record. Earth Sciences New Zealand says the nationwide average temperature was 10.6 degrees Celsius, the hottest since 1909. Climate scientist Gregor Mankara says during the first days of June, there were plenty of warm evenings in the North Island. He says some parts of the country saw summer-like temperatures. And the country's largest dress-up music festival kicks off tonight. Ohakune Mardi Gras starts at 3pm today at the junction on the slopes of Mount Ruapehu. It will feature performances from artists Angry Baby, Badger and Benny L. Ruapehu Mayor Weston Curtin says it's great for local businesses, with more than 7,000 people expected in town. He says it's good timing.
16: We've had pretty rough times over the last year or two, lots of jobs and what have you in the community. To have this again in the community actually brings a lot of joy to the community.
1: To News Talk ZB Sport, Australia have thrown a crucial counterpunch in their FIFA World Cup round of 32 match with Egypt in Dallas on TVNZ.
17: O'Neill to take. Kutar and others are the target, and there is the goal. It is a set piece that unhinges Egypt.
1: Australia have scored early in the second half through an Egyptian own goal off a free kick to level the scores at 1-1. Egypt then looked odds on to steal victory in stoppage time, but Australian goalkeeper Patrick Beach had other ideas.
17: He's coming back, but Australia here. What a save! Rabia thought he'd won it.
1: The game has just gone to extra time. Two big names are through, but one is out in the men's draw at Wimbledon. Craig Gabriel reports.
18: Novak Djokovic is into the fourth round of Wimbledon for the 18th time, but it was a dicey match he played as Arthur Rinderknecht took the challenge to the seven-time champion. Djokovic eventually won 7-5, 6-4, 1-6, 7-6. Jannik Sinner had a better time winning in straight sets, but Daniil Medvedev has squandered advantages to lose to Jan-Lennard Struff 7-6, 7-6, 7-5.
1: Top seed Aryna Sabalenka is through in the women's draw after a straight sets win over Yelena Ostapenko. Tennis coverage with Eye Institute. 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It may have felt like a thriller in Manila at times, but the Tall Blacks have hung on and been tough to claim a 106-102 World Cup qualifying win over the Philippines in Auckland. New Zealand has overcome double overtime pressure, as well as a largely pro-Philippines crowd, to advance to the second round of qualifiers. Captain Ruben Tarangi was proud of how they didn't let the passionate Filipino support shake their confidence.
19: The crowd going wild, you know, it can throw you off your game, but I thought we did a good job of huddling and moving on to the next play and sticking with it. You know, we had a lot of moments that could have broken us, and we stuck with it.
1: And the Panthers have moved 4 points clear at the top of the NRL ladder with a 36-14 win over the Rabbitohs in Sydney. I'm Ruben Mama. That's News Talk ZB News and Sport with Sanderson Vitamins from selected independent health stores nationwide. It's 8:05.
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20: And the Met Surface weather forecast for Sporty Saturday for match day. All Blacks France. Fine to start with, a bit of cloud increasing from this afternoon. Occasional rain at night, and those northeasterlies, they could be gusty around midday today. Looking for a high of 17, we have crept up to 9.3, which is great, and predicting an overnight low of 6 tonight. Sunday, fine with a few showers developing in the morning. Northerlies turning southwesterly, a high of 13 tomorrow. But today we are looking for 17, and we've got 9.3 in Christchurch City right now.
9: Nothing but sport. Canterbury's All Sport Breakfast with Leslie Murdoch and Mitre 10 Mega. 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
21: And referee Howard sets in motion the 21st international between France and New Zealand. And first touch for the All Blacks goes to Frano Bottiga. And he no doubt will dot it down and a restart from the 22. Huge 22 dropout from Greg Cooper. Serge Blanco just out from his own 22. The French are going to put the ball high. That's one of their tactics, I'm sure. Nicely controlled by the All Blacks, just on halfway. 18 points to 9, the All Blacks lead. The only try scorer in the game, Mike Brewer. Time up on the main clock.
0: We've been playing 43 and a half minutes.
21: And there's the final whistle. Fred Howard says no side, and a new chapter in New Zealand rugby can be written. As the young All Blacks have scored a marvellous victory here at Lancaster Park, and I suppose one could say, who needs the Cavaliers?
20: Yes, indeed. From one new chapter back in 1986 to another tonight at One New Zealand at Te Kaha. It is going to be the very first rugby international, if you hadn't already caught up, All Blacks versus France. And after the break, we are going to be chatting with former All Black front rower Richard Lowe.
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20: 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It is 11 minutes past 8 and we welcome to the airwaves Richard Lowe, All Black number 881. Good morning.
27: Good morning, Lucy.
20: Well, thanks first of all for getting up nice and early, and you're clearly going to the match tonight.
27: Yeah, and it doesn't look a bad day. I shouldn't say that because we don't have to worry about that stadium. But as I look out from here where I am on Kennedy's Bushway, I can still see Synlay in the far distance to the south, Fonterra out to the west, and even Mount Hutt's got a bit of white stuff on the top with a bit of sunshine. So should be a good day.
20: Oh, we need that white stuff, actually. But anyway, this is an exciting day because it is the beginning of a new era. That's what we've already talked about. We think 40 years back, and of course you were in that wider squad, weren't you, for the Baby Blacks?
27: No, I didn't quite make that. It was about a month or so after end of the year French tour.
20: Right.
27: I got called into the squad, but it had vastly changed from the Cavaliers, and then the Baby Blacks took on France nearly 40 years to the day. And, you know, chaps like Joe Stanley, Andy Earle, they remember it fondly.
20: Well, I tell you what, we'll remember this day, 4th of July, 2026. And, of course, we've got Dave Rennie's new team. And what did you make of it when he named his, first of all, playing 15 and then the 23?
27: Yeah, I think it's predictable. I think most rugby pundits would have gone the same way. You know, unless you have a favourite, I think out wide, the Will Jordan on the wing is probably a surprise, but he's played very good rugby there in the past, so that leaves Damian McKenzie to fill the 15 spot. The other one is probably Luke Jacobson at number 7, but he's a type of player, he gives it all for the first 80 minutes, for the first 60 minutes, and someone like Satiti can come on, and as we've seen, Satiti can be he's a very good player, but a dynamic impact player. So when you look at the squad and you look at the backup front row, which is the Hurricanes front row, you know, there's good combinations right through the team.
20: And that's what you want, because there will be enormous pressure. You would know better than anyone else, and especially the first test match of a series of the international window, but also given that we have had a change in the coaching seats, and there will be a lot of pressure.
27: Yeah, and I think it's the way the coaches allow the players or direct the players to go about things. And it doesn't matter whether it's a club game or an All Black game. You have to get the first plays right. And when you look at it, first scrum, first line out, first run through the back line, it has to be sharp and direct and very positive. And I think that's, knowing Dave Rennie, that's his attitude.
20: Got to be, doesn't it? You have to play attacking rugby. There are times when the defence will be called in, but under the roof, which is slightly different than playing outside in July in our conditions.
27: Yeah, July test, whether it be in Christchurch or Dunedin in the past, you've rugged up fairly damn well. And if there wasn't due there at the start, it soon arrived, and then it tended to freeze a little towards the end. They're different conditions altogether. There's no weather that can, change the game at all. It's even for everyone, both ways, both halves. So it's all about the players, executing their skills at the highest degree.
20: Yeah, and with tempo.
27: Yeah, with tempo, and once they get on a bounce, and you've seen it, we saw it when the Chiefs cleaned the Crusaders up in that first 40 minutes, they just hit their straps and went. And then the following week, we see Hurricanes to the Chiefs. They got a tempo, but the only thing that Hurricanes, what they did in the first half, they did it in the second half, 40 points. I'm not saying you'll see that sort of margin tonight, but the team that gets the bounce of the ball and gets the momentum up will, as everyone, I've read about it, the players love playing under the, under the stadium, and it's great.
20: Do you know much about the French squad?
27: No, not really. They're calling it BC, whatever. But the European champs out of France have got, I think it's 8 players in the squad tonight. Halfback, first five combinations, things like that. So they too will have their combinations. If your side's good enough to win the European Championship, you must have some fairly useful players. And you just look at our final. Imagine selecting an All Black team without the Hurricanes in at the minute. It still would be a very good team, but you wouldn't have those really top players there. So I think they'll have combinations. Don't you worry about it. And I've heard stories about, they've been in Australia for a week and just, only arrived on Wednesday night, and it won't be this, won't be that. Hey, that's their preparation. Don't doubt it. The French are always very hard at home, and, it's an opportunity. They say the French aren't that good away, but if they turn up and want to play, be wary.
20: Well, you would never underestimate them. I don't think any of us are doing that. And I think that Dave Rennie has said very recently that they have, as a nation, got the biggest depth in the game, even more so than South Africa.
27: Yeah, I think, yeah, because most of them, their top players play at home. There are a lot of, players from around the world playing that competition. And any New Zealander that goes across and plays in France, they'll tell you it's hard rugby. And it's always been there. And it's just the way they approach the game is a wee bit different. And like South Africa, a wee bit different. And it's to get on and implant your style on them, then they have to catch up to you.
20: If you were looking at any one position in the All Blacks, whether it be in the 15 or the 23, who are you most excited about?
27: That's a good question. I wouldn't say I'm excited about things. I just want to see players, and you can go right through. All the players have shown their wares to be selected to wear the black jersey. But can they get to the top of their game tonight as quick as we hope they can? Then that's right from front row to right through to number 23. When the starting front row have to go out and set the scene, get dominance, and when the others come on in the middle of the way through the second half, they have to take over and up the ante and go like that. And I would say it's probably groups of players I want to see perform well. You know, I want to see their line out perform well. We're probably looking, if you named those two locks last year, you would have said we had number 5 and 6 lock playing. But the others are all injured, so they're your first choice picks, Lord and Barry. So I'd like, you know, I hope Cody Taylor and then Amua comes on, they find them with their line out throws, and then the group of loose forwards. You know, the five of them, the three that start and the two that come off the bench really, really up the ante and play well. And you've got your Roy Guards, Loves and Barretts. There's a combination in inside backs. So we've got right over the field, and I'm excited to see how those groups of players play well.
20: Yep, I have to say, in the backs, I am really looking forward to Geordie Barrett, Quintipaya, in their combination, because they will be formidable to play against and they will bring a toughness and an extra bit of steel, I think, to the All Blacks.
27: Yeah, and to be fair, I heard or saw Quinton Tupaia interviewed just after the final, and he will still be hurting from that. He was not happy, and I would say that has boiled for a while, so he will want a performance out there that, you know, changes any doubter's mind that he is our number 13.
20: Yep. Very good. We love competition for positions, though. That's really important to have as well. So we will let you go, Richard. We're grateful for the time you've spent with us, but we know you'll have a fantastic match day, and it is going to be a brand new era, as we've talked about. It's going to be exciting.
27: It is, and I hope everyone enjoys it. If they're not getting along, get somewhere where they can watch it.
20: Exactly right. You're a gem. Thank you very much. Say hi to Shane, and we will check in a little later on. Thank you, Richard Lowe.
27: Thanks, Lindsay. Bye.
20: Bye. Well, yes, there's lots to talk about, but you've got to play the game. And, yeah. Now, Beth, thanks for your text, and you tell me it's not Te Kaha, it's One New Zealand. I think, Beth, I said One New Zealand Stadium at Te Kaha. That is the correct title. But thanks. Love your text.
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12: If I won Powerball, I'd do some spending. Yep, I'd spend some time with... And we'd enjoy a whole lot of...
13: Imagine winning $20 million this Saturday. Play in store or online.
20: $20 million, doesn't that sound grand? 23 minutes past 8. And in the studio, we have got the voice of our rugby coverage, our match commentary. Elliot Smith has got up early. He's probably going to need a nap because he's going to have a long night. And Craig here to chat the last parts of our preparation, because I feel as though we've started already. And the old heart is beating a bit quicker because there's nothing better than an international rugby test, and we haven't had one for 4 years.
14: It's been a long wait, isn't it, Leslie?
20: Yeah.
14: And you think, you know, 15 years since the earthquake, obviously, and the All Blacks haven't visited here too often in between times. So sort of tonight caps off that that journey back, and obviously it's an incredible stadium, and very much looking forward to having the All Blacks in Christchurch and opening their 2026 season.
20: Yeah, and just before we move into talking about the game itself, kudos to the branding people at New Zealand Rugby for getting the All Blacks out to the future fans, to all the young people that have turned up to the various engagements and activations around Christchurch. There's another one happening this morning. They're getting on a tram and going down to Riverside, and they're giving out hot chockies and coffees and things. So not the actual probably playing team, but we know how big the squad is. So good on them for doing that, because it's the future fans they want to capture.
14: Absolutely. I think it's important. And yeah, they've done as much as they can this week to get the word out. Obviously, it's been sold out, the match itself, for months on then. They haven't needed to move tickets, as it were, but they're at Parakore yesterday and doing a signing session and really engaging. So I think that's important, just getting these players in front of the kids and signing a few autographs, taking a few selfies. I think that's very important for the future of the game.
20: So you've been around the team all week just about, haven't you, and going to all the various media. What's your feeling about where this team is at, where Dave Rennie's at, given it's the first big test?
14: Yeah, we'll get the proof tonight, but I think, from what I can gather, everyone seems to be pulling in the one direction, and on board with this new coaching setup and what they want to instill. And there's been key messages around, I guess, the brutality of the breakdown, but also the emphasis on the basics and doing those correctly. And the word this week has been optimism, playing with optimism. And, you know, I guess that's, can be, you know, viewed in various ways, but I think from an All Blacks perspective, it's going, right, well, we either, you know, get the ball back 5 metres away from our own line. How do we score from here? What's our next way to you know, get more points on the board? So that's the optimistic view of the All Blacks. You know, the game plan will be interesting to see what Dave Rennie adds to the mix. But I think, yeah, simplicity sometimes works. And I think we'll see the All Blacks perhaps not revert to basics, but perhaps do the basics better tonight.
20: Yeah, and Craig Kirk, you know, it's so hard when you haven't had a team together much, and then you're expecting those invisible threads to be knitted right on the spot against France, who will be a very good opposition.
0: I think the fact that he's got key players in key positions as well, combinations, we talk about the Hurricanes combination at 9 and 10 and Jordy Barrett at 12, I think that will go a long way to helping the All Blacks. And I think it just feels as though, given the lack of time that Dave Rennie's had with the team and his coaching group, they've really put an emphasis on just let's do the basics well, as you've just said there, Elliot. And I think that will go a long way to, I mean, it's like anything in life, isn't it? You do the basics well, and the rest of it kind of looks after itself. And I don't think it's any different in this particular sport, in this particular game. And I've, you know, that's the feeling I'm getting from everything I'm hearing that's gone on throughout the week, that, yeah, let's just do the basics well, boys, and the rest will do it, look after itself.
20: And I'm sure the players themselves, it's not a surprise that they are in this 23, because we know that Dave Rennie and his team have been going around the different Super Rugby franchises. They've been talking to the players about expectations, especially probably around who was going to front in that first test.
14: Absolutely. And, you know, Dave Rennie's been watching a lot of Super Rugby while he's been over in Japan with Kobe, and figuring things out, and no doubt has probably had this test team by and large in mind for a while, but there's probably been a few positions where he's gone, he maybe didn't have Reuben Love in midway through the season. Reuben Love really, you know, took obviously the Hurricanes to the title, and maybe that decision was a lot clearer by the end of the season. So he's probably had this team in his mind for a while, and, you know, there are similar players that we've seen a lot of times in the All Blacks jersey, a couple of new faces off the bench, but by and large, you know, Roygaard and Love, as Craig mentioned there, that combination is strong at Super Rugby level. Jordy Barrett had a great Super Rugby season. Quinn Tapia, as well, was Super Rugby Player of the Year, as voted. So I think you rest on those combinations and go, yep, those are the clear form players. He said he was select on form, and I think in that first squad of the year, he has.
20: Now, you were at a press conference last night, I think, and we played a little bit of Romain Bourgogne, I think that's how you say it, the man from L'Équipe.
14: Yeah, L'Équipe, yeah.
20: L'Équipe, a journalist, highly respected journalist, fascinating to hear what he had to say, but what did you come away with?
14: Well, I think we probably go, well, we don't know too much about this French team, but when you look at it and pour through the numbers, a lot of these players, especially in the backs, have had a number of test matches. Luku has played 30-odd test matches. He's captain tonight. Outside him is Jalabert. He's played 40. Yoron Mofana at second five, very experienced player. Damien Penaud was dropped for the Six Nations, but he's France's all-time leading try scorer. So they're bringing down some quality players. With Bordeaux, the European champions, there's eight players from Bordeaux in the run-on side. Bordeaux probably would have been expecting to make the top 14 final last weekend. They didn't, so all those players have now come over. It is missing likes of Antoine Dupont and Louis Bielbieri and Mbia Intermac as well. So they're missing some key players, but the players they have picked, I think it's a much better team than the France team that came down to New Zealand last year. You know, that might have been, let's say, a C team. This is probably close to A-minus or a B-plus team. The question, I think, is around the forward pack. I think the All Blacks have it over them in the forwards. The forwards are a little less experienced. The Alicia Prop hasn't played Test rugby in 6 years. They've got a debutant at lock, or one of the locks is a debutant. So I think it's maybe where the All Blacks might be able to put some pressure on tonight is up front.
20: Yeah, but I think when listening to Richard Lowe, one of the things that he talked about was how tough that French competition is, physically brutally tough.
14: Yeah, we don't see a lot of it here, and I think that's sort of out of sight, out of mind, but it is a very, very, very good club competition, top 14, and then they've got a very strong second division as well. So Dave Rennie, when he landed at Christchurch Airport last Sunday, was quick to point out that he thinks the French have the best depth in the world. So we'll see whether that's true tonight.
20: Last thoughts, Craig Kerr?
0: Look, I'm looking forward to it. I must admit, I was a little bit disappointed with some of the rhetoric that came out of people after the naming of the All Blacks side and pointing the finger at players. They shouldn't be here, they shouldn't be there. I'm very much of the view of let's get in behind this team. And at 9 o'clock tonight, if Luke Jacobson, for example, he copped a fair bit of flack this week, if he has a shocker, by all means, let's get stuck in. But in the meantime, let's get behind this team and hold thoughts until full time.
14: Yeah, I think you look at tonight and go, last two coaches, Dave Rennie and, Ian Foster in 2020 when he coached his first test against Dave Rennie with the Wallabies, 16-all draw for the All Blacks in Wellington, Scott Robertson 2 years ago, 16-15 over England. These first tests are really tough. You know, they only had 10 days together. But I think if we see some positive signs and let's hope a victory tonight, then that'll quell some of the All Blacks' nerves. But it doesn't need to be, you know, a Rembrandt painting tonight. But if you can see the broad strokes sort of coming together, then I think we'll think, okay, we're on the right track here. Yeah. So let's hope we see that.
20: Doesn't have to be flashy, exactly right. Well, we're going to be excited anyway, whichever way it is, because it's always a wonderful occasion. There's so many other things happening as well. Then there's the rugby, and then there's the debrief. So we look forward to that, and we thank you both very much for giving us your thoughts. And Elliot, you have an easy rest of the day, and we'll be listening to you tonight. What time? 7:10?
14: Or 7:10 kickoff. We're on here from 6 o'clock, Jason Pine with the build-up show, and we've got Matt Todd, former All Black and Crusaders, yes. Great in commentary as well. So
20: wonderful.
14: Looking forward to it.
20: Good choice. Very good. Thank you very much. 28 away from 9.
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2: Perspective. 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
5: News Talk ZB, it is 26 away from 9 o'clock, and a very warm welcome to Peter Miller. He is president of the Kaituna Golf Club out at Burndlings Flat. That is Jones Road, Kaitariti Spit. And Peter, good morning.
6: Oh, good morning, Leslie. How are you?
5: Oh, look, really good. Tell us about the Kaituna Golf Club.
6: Well, as you were saying, it's out at the Kaitariti Spit, which is out near Burndlings Flat. So it's a nine-hole links-style golf course. And so just people who don't know how to get there, it's about 25 minutes from Hawesville. You drive out on the Christchurch-Jackaroo Highway, go out through Taitat, Notre Carrara, and go past Kaituna Valley Road. And there's a little road called Jones's Road, just about 4 or 5 k's past Kaituna Valley. And it's just down there. So, yeah, nice little nine-hole links course.
5: What intrigues me, and given what's happened with Pegasus, is the land that the golf course is on is owned by local farmers Brian and Helen Hutchinson. Obviously,
6: yes, it is. Yes.
5: You've got a great relationship with them.
6: Well, it's very, very good, and they charge us what you would call would be a very friendly rent per year. So, yeah, so Brian and Helen, they were, you know, like they had sheep on the course and it was grazed, and the greens, we had fences around the greens. And that's changed a bit now. But no, it's been part of a farm over the years.
5: So who else has been the pioneering leaders for you?
6: Well, I suppose just a little bit of course history. The club was formed in 1930, and then we moved to that course in 1962. And there's been a range of families who have been involved in the club, like the Birdling family, the Newton family have been very involved in the club. There's been a lot of names over the years, and have kept the club going. And it's really going from strength to strength.
5: And now you're doing your bit.
6: Well, I'm president, so I've been a year and a half of that. And it's going, I think, pretty well. Yeah.
5: And I understand the golf club has undergone some upgrades. Tell us about those.
6: Right. Well, so what we've probably the last 2 to 2.5 years, we've commenced some quite major course improvements. So we've taken away the green fences. So now it's more link style with no fences around the greens. And we've actually done quite a bit of stuff. We've actually built 15 new teeing grounds, built a new practice putting green, upgraded the irrigation. So the course is, ongoing improvement.
5: Well, it sounds as though it's a very attractive golf course for people to come out to. So is it about 25 minutes away from the centre of Christchurch?
6: Well, Hawesville, 25 from Hawesville, really.
5: 25,
6: yeah.
5: Right, okay. Mm. So maybe add another 10 minutes on.
6: Yeah. Too far. Nice drive.
5: Yeah, and is Lincoln Road free of roadworks these days?
6: I think it's getting there. Yeah. It's been pretty slow for a while, hasn't it? But no, it's something that part's getting, improving.
5: Yeah. Well, they're doing a big job, so it's got to be done. All that underneath infrastructure is really important. So you've got an event coming up next week, haven't you?

0: So this coming Friday, which is we've got our annual Matariki Ambrose tournament. It's pretty popular. It's a got an absolutely overfull field and good country day out. So you got we've got food on the course and pretty good prizes. It's normally a pretty good midwinter's golfing day.
1: And how much does it cost? Can you just rock up, or do you have to enter?
0: Yeah, no. Look, it's we are full, but it's $40.
1: Wow.
0: And
1: that's good.
0: Yeah, it's pretty good value, really. Yeah.
1: Did you tell me how many members you had?
0: Well, look, we're around about 100 right now. So we've been increasing it over the last few years. In fact, the course is really like in the last year, we've raised the number of handicap rounds played is up by 45%. So NZ Golf, they count the number of rounds that the course plays, and 65% rise in the green fee. So it's pretty good.
1: Yeah, it's really good. Mm. Well, I think you've done a really good job of selling the Kaituna Golf Club to us.
0: Yeah.
1: On a day like this, it'd be beautiful, wouldn't it?
0: It's a great golfing day. Yeah. It really is, isn't it? Yeah.
1: So, and you clearly play?
0: Yeah, I do. So we've got the club championships tomorrow. And I'm playing one of my sons, as a matter of fact, Jack. So it'll be a bit of a test, yeah.
1: Yeah, who's going to win that?
0: Well, I'm hoping that... It's steady Eddie might beat Flash Harry.
1: That's a good way to describe it. What's your handicap?
0: We're both on 9, actually.
1: Oh,
0: crikey. Yeah,
1: right. Yeah. Oh, well, put plenty of pressure on him.
0: Yeah, no, we're doing all those things.
1: Yeah. Oh, that's great. Hey, look, thanks so much. We're all the better for knowing more about the Kaituna Golf Club. You do a great job. And honestly, we salute you because you're a volunteer. And if it wasn't for people like you, that wouldn't exist. And I know you've probably got lots of other volunteers there, and we salute them as well.
0: Yeah, we certainly have. Yeah, thank you very much for your time.
1: No, thank you. Peter Miller, all the way from the Kaituna Golf Club. Sounds delightful, doesn't it? Got to get out there.
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1: Yes, 18 away from 9 o'clock. Well, let's go and have a chat to Jack Tyro. He is off to the 2026 World Surf League Longboard Tour. And Jack joins us. Good morning.
11: Hey, good morning, and thanks for calling.
1: Hey, no worries. So how did this come about? Look, we know that you have done so well with your surfing in the past, but how did you qualify for this? Because this is magnificent.
11: Oh, thanks. So in terms of this one, it was a little bit weird. I just came short placing second in the Oceania qualifier series. So to make the tour, you have to win it. So I just came one spot off. But for the tour, two people from all the qualifier series around the world, there's two wildcard spots for those who just didn't qualify. And luckily I got one of those spots. So yeah, I got the call up about 2 weeks ago. And yeah, I got about a month and a half to prepare, but it's stoked.
1: I think we've only had two other surfers who've done this, haven't we?
11: Yeah, so in the shortboard, there has been, I think, Billy Stearman and Paige Harrod, maybe.
1: Oh, yeah. Yep.
11: I made a couple. And then in terms of the longboard tour, I think maybe 20 years ago was the last time New Zealand had anyone on that.
1: Wow, fantastic. So where does it take you?
11: Quite literally around the world, but it's quite a great tour because it's spaced out over 8 months and it's only four contests. So I still have time to study and do a good amount of training in between. But the first stop is in Huntington Beach in LA, which is in July. And then next up after that's Bells Beach in Melbourne, which is in November. Then it goes into 2027. So in January, it goes to the Philippines, a beach called La Union. And then finally, if I make the top 12, I'll go to El Salvador in March.
1: Wow. What do you know about those particular beaches? Have you surfed any of them before?
11: Yeah, funnily enough, I've actually surfed all of them before, which is great. It's like, I can say I've surfed all the waves and probably the last one of that. But luckily, all those beaches, they've either had past competitions that I've gone for or different competitions that I've had to go over there for anyway. So, yeah, it's worked out really well.
1: The other part to this is, do you have to pay your own way?
11: Yeah, so it's a massive toll. It's going to come up to about $25,000 to the whole tour. And in terms of what they give from that, last place does get $1,000, but then in perspective of that, first place gets $5,000. They really give you the bare minimum to be able to get those events, and there's still that, like, quite a lot of extra costs, like obviously accommodation and flights and everything on top of that. We're definitely, like, these next few weeks, I'm putting myself out to sponsors because that'll be a massive dictatorship of me getting to these events, really.
1: In terms of that, and I know that you're studying at Otago Polytechnic, why down there?
11: Excellent. Well, it's kind of a double positive, which is great. The surf is awesome down there, and it's one of two places where you can study quantity surveying, so it worked out quite well.
1: Good on you for doing that. So just tell us a little bit about your background, your origins, obviously, at Taylor's Mistake in Sumner.
11: So, well, my dad is, and his whole family really, is born and raised in Lyttelton. They've always been Christchurch. I think right now the Lyttelton Port Company has about eight or six of his relatives working there. We're quite a seaworthy kind of family. Dad used to sail around and do stuff with his family, and my brother just works at Acro Salmon, so we're always by the beach, that's for sure. This has been our base for about maybe 12 or 13 years, and I was born here, but when I was younger, we moved up to Raglan for a couple of years, which was a cool introduction to surfing, but I didn't really get into it until I moved back down here, and even though it was cold, there was a cool surf crew down here.
1: So can you remember when you first got on a surfboard?
11: Not really. I think I might, but I also think it might just be from what Dad has told me. But, first time he took me out was about 2 years old. And it wasn't like I just started from there. I'm pretty sure I paddled out, caught one wave, cried and went in. And I didn't pick up a surfboard again until I was about 6 or 7 years old. So, yeah, it was an experience, I think. No matter what, if you just go out for a surf, you might see 10 mates that you wouldn't otherwise see that day. It's something different, especially in sport-wise. Like competitions, you're not just trying to be the fastest runner, just training as hard as you can to just fastest time. It's more you got to learn to make a relationship with something bigger than yourself, such as the ocean. Although you could be the best, you could still lose every heat for the next year, and that's just what the ocean decides. So you got to be humble, and I think is the best way to be. But you got to be humble out there, and it makes it that much more funner, I guess.
1: Oh, absolutely. So have you got a fundraising address if people were looking to back you?
11: What would be great if anyone was like that, like just contact me on my Instagram, jack.tyro, or email me at jacktyrosurf@gmail.com. But with that, the community's already done so much for me. That's why this year I'm trying to I'm trying to get a big sponsor brand behind me just so I can kind of get that support and give a brand an exposure and try to do it the right way rather than relying on the community because, yeah, man, everyone here has already done so much for me. So, yeah, I'm just grateful for those years since. Got 2 weeks and I'll be flying off for Huntington. So, yeah, it's all go and, yeah, really looking forward to it.
12: So, Jack, obviously we've got the rugby in town, big first up, All Blacks test versus Le Bleu, France. Yeah. What do you think will happen?
11: I'm hoping it's at least more than a tie. So I'll say maybe 20-60 to the All Blacks. Oh, maybe I might go down a bit. Might go 40-20 to the All Blacks.
12: 40-20 to the All Blacks.
11: Yeah, that's the one.
12: Okay. Well, I love your positivity. Dream come true. It's what we all dream of, isn't it? Surfing in the sun. All the very best.
11: No, thank you so much.
12: Riding those right waves.
11: Cheers, will do. Thanks, Leslie. Easy. Thanks for your time.

0: gifted surfer, no doubt at 19 years of age he is very gifted, and this is his favourite music, Green Day's Holiday. It is 10 away from 9 o'clock.
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0: News Talk ZB, it is 8 away from 9 o'clock. News, sport and weather coming your way then. And overnight, the Tall Blacks have dug deep to outlast the Philippines 106 to 102. It was a World Cup qualifying double overtime thriller up in Auckland. And the Kiwis trailed by 4 during the overtime period. And 3 referee reviews heightened the tensions in the venue. New Zealand coach, our very own Judd Flavell, says he had faith in his experienced players that they could pull through.
1: A lot of thoughts. A game like that, there's a lot going on. The game could have gone either way. I think that's a true test of international basketball. We had some objectives that we were looking to do. Obviously, at Brownlee, who's a big part of their focal point offensively. We did a great job with him. Obviously, that opened up certain things for others, and they capitalised. Some of it, like, we get together Tuesday. Was Tuesday our first practice? We get 3 practices in together, and we've got an experienced group, and probably the experience and composure is what got the job done down the stretch. I say that in the same breath. I have Carlton Davison out there, getting those moments at the end of the game. So, yeah, real big win for us, the Tall Blacks. And, we came here with the objective to obviously get the win. We knew Philippines was going to be a very tough opponent. They always have been. And, like I said to the guys in the locker room, very proud of the way that they held their resilience and composure down the stretch.
2: Just, when you've got a crowd like the Philippines that turn up, every game feels like an away game. You know, that crowd, they might have been louder than what they were in Manila. And so there is something to be said about just the noise and the momentum of the game and how, that can sometimes, for athletes or for competitors in those moments, can in the battle arena, throw some different types of dynamics at you, and just really glad with our way to, because that game could have got away. I forget, but we might have been down by 4 or something, and we clawed our way back. Every possession is so important, and then just little moments as well. We didn't have a lot into the playbook, but we executed just a great high low down the stretch there. We got Sam open for a dunk. Those are the things I think that we get better at when we are long. Together longer, but just really, once again, holding our nerve and being able to figure things out. I said to the group, like, I do depend on them to be problem solvers out there, and that's where obviously some of the experience comes in. But I guess, like I said in the opening, just really proud of them for staying together while that could have been shaken a lot of teams around.
0: That's Judd Flavell, and that was 106 to 102. So that's another win for the Tall Blacks over the Philippines. Really important competition, actually, World Cup qualifying. They now play Guam, who were absolutely thrashed by Australia, 124 to 52. So that match against Guam for our Tall Blacks is Monday, tip off at 7 o'clock up in Auckland. Now, our Canterbury Rams were playing last night as well. They had a 99 to 65 win over the Manawatu Jets. And remembering, so that was almost like back-to-back games. Wednesday night, they went down to second place Southland Sharks and lost 103 to 98. So both the Sharks and the Rams were without key players because of that international window. So that was not a bad result when you think about it like that. So I think it pretty much stays the same. The Tuatara are first, the Sharks are second, and the Canterbury Rams are sitting in third. Well, we're going to finish the program with some excited young people who got to meet some of their All Black heroes yesterday at Pāra Ki Ori. And Hannah Feck, our lovely reporter in our newsroom, she collected this.
3: What's your guys' names?
4: Jack.
5: I'm Jack.
6: Mitch.
7: I'm Flynn.
3: And have you guys ditched school today?
5: Yes.
6: Oh, yeah. Just some of it.
3: What did you tell your teachers?
5: We're coming to see the All Blacks.
6: Come here and see one of your former students.
7: Yeah, we're coming to see the All Blacks.
5: All the new debutants and see all the All Blacks get signatures. I've met Will Jordan a couple times.
6: Just to see how Ross Tete's gone.
7: I just want to see some of the All Blacks that I haven't seen before, like the new ones.
5: Adi Savia.
6: Lister.
7: Leicester.
5: The seats are quite good and the food's also really good.
4: Probably just like the area and how big it is.
0: Yeah, they are the future fans that we talked about with Elliot Smith, and a great job. So let's hope we have a fabulous match tonight.
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18: It's 9 o'clock, I'm Carly Strong. The directors of a company have failed in a bid to avoid being made liable for clean-up costs at a Gisborne forest. It's been ruled they're responsible for the forest, which the council issued abatements against in 2017, 2018 and 2022. Jacob Jones reports.
19: Gisborne District Council told the court it posed a risk to the environment and downstream properties. The order requires the directors to stop discharging woody debris, remove it, dispose of it, and install slash catchers and water and sediment controls to minimise erosion.
18: Retailers are backing ACT's plan to give greater powers to security guards. It wants to grant accredited officers the ability to detain or remove people, issue exclusion notices and use force. It says police are overstretched and can't always intervene as quickly as needed. Retail NZ Chief Executive Carolyn Young says police have a range of priorities and sometimes it's difficult for them to respond to retail crime.
20: Having people that have got additional training to get people out of store or not have them enter store is going to ensure that the store is safer for customers and staff.
18: The month of June was unseasonably warm, but not all regions saw sunshine along with it. The average temperature was 10.6 degrees Celsius, the highest since 1909. Christchurch's Bromley saw a scorching 26-degree day on June 20. Earth Sciences New Zealand climate scientist Gregor Makara says the higher temperatures have also led to a pretty underwhelming amount of snow. Two Romanian men have been jailed over a stabbing attack on Iranian journalist Puria Zirati in the UK. They were convicted of wounding with intent after attacking Zirati near his home in southwest London in 2024 and sentenced to 8 and 12 years in prison. Prosecutors say they were acting as proxies for the Iranian government. Sky News correspondent Sadia Chowdhury says Zirati knew immediately the attack was because of his work as a journalist.
1: In court, we heard that there had been posters with Puria Zirati's face on it, plastered across Tehran with the words, wanted, dead or alive.
18: The US is preparing to celebrate 250 years of independence. Some 4th of July events have been cancelled due to extreme heat waves, while some are being used as campaign rallies, with the midterm elections set for November. Speaking to a crowd in South Dakota, Trump says American courage won their independence and doesn't want the Democrats to win the House.
21: It liberated millions and millions from slavery, rescued billions from tyranny, and sustained American liberty for 2.5 centuries. And we're not going to lose it to this group of losers. Oh, can you imagine?
18: And Auckland's annual Matariki Festival is back for another year. Thousands of people are expected to attend free or budget-friendly events over the next 2 weeks. The theme for this year's Māori New Year festivities is Matariki in the Sky, focusing on celestial knowledge, renewal and aspiration. Auckland Council Māori Events Development Lead Mels Huatalukas says there's something for everyone.
22: There are more than 100 events across the region. You'll find public art, performances, exhibitions, workshops, and community celebrations for all ages.
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24: For a place in the round of 16 for Egypt. That's how you do it. That's how you win it.
23: Heartbreak for Australia at the FIFA World Cup in Dallas. The Socceroos have been beaten 4-2 in penalties in their round of 32 match with Egypt after the scores were locked at 1-1 following extra time. Egypt took the lead with a first half strike before Australia countered with an early second half goal off a set piece. The Pharaohs will now face the winner of the match between Argentina and Cape Verde in the round of 16. That game kicks off at 10 a.m. in Miami. Elsewhere, and Julian Nagelsmann has resigned as Germany coach in the wake of their round of 32 exit at the World Cup. Former Liverpool boss Jurgen Klopp is touted as a possible replacement, with the German Football Federation confirming Klopp has expressed interest in the position. Football coverage with Nissan X-Trail, up to 10 years warranty when servicing with Nissan. Jannik Sinner and Novak Djokovic are safely through to the fourth round at Wimbledon. Sinner's powered past Jensen Brooksby in straight sets, while Djokovic has overcome Arthur Rinderknecht in four sets. Felix Auger-Aliassime is also through, while sixth seed Daniil Medvedev is out after a straight sets loss. Naomi Osaka's into the round of 16 for the first time, while Aryna Sabalenka, Coco Gauff and Jessica Pegula have also advanced. Goal one for the Tall Blacks is complete after qualifying for the World Cup second round of Asian qualifiers. The Kiwis needed double overtime to beat the Philippines 106-102 in Auckland. Coach Judd Flavel says the victory is sweeter the harder earned it is, but qualifying is the main focus.
2: Get through these windows, we've got our sights on the World Cup, obviously, and you know, it's been a while since we've been to the Olympics, so why not? And why not us? Why not this group?
23: I'm Ruben Mummer, that's Newstalk ZB News and Sport with Sanderson Vitamins from selected independent health stores nationwide. 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
27: Your Met Service forecast for Ōtautahi Christchurch. Now it's fine to start, then cloud increasing from the afternoon with occasional rain at night. Northeasterlies gusty about midday, and you've got a high 17 degrees, dropping to an overnight low of 6. Now, tomorrow, it's fine. Then a few showers developing in the morning. You've got northerlies turning southwesterly in the morning as well. A high 13, dropping to a low 5 degrees. And for Monday, rain becoming persistent in the afternoon. Strong southerlies and a high 9 degrees.
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0: Morena, good morning, New Zealand. Welcome to Newstalk ZB. Jack Tame with you through to midday today. I know it. I know you're fizzing. I know you're pumped. I know you are, what is it? Fizzing at the bung? Is that what we say? Yeah, fizzing at the bung. Not because it's the start of school holidays. Not because we're into the playoffs in the Football World Cup. Not even because the All Blacks are playing their first test of 2026 tonight. Their first test at Te Kaha. No, no, no. I know why you're excited. Travis and Taylor, eh? Things have kicked off. Madison Square Garden. All the cool it people of the various entertainment and sporting worlds in the United States descending on Midtown Manhattan for what has been dubbed the Americans' royal wedding. I'm not so sure about that, perfectly honest. I'm not totally sure about that. It's funny, you sort of think, well, it's not going to be very intimate, is it? If it's at Madison Square Garden, there's going to be a lot of things, but intimacy is probably not the thing they're going to be striving for if they're holding it at good old MSG. Anyway, I'm taking the mickey a little bit. I know you're probably not terribly excited, but I'll let you know if anything super dramatic happens on that front throughout the morning. Busy show for you today. After 10 o'clock, our feature interview is the winner of Best New Zealand Feature and Best Editing at this week's Doc Edge Film Festival. He's a New Zealand filmmaker. He lives in Europe, and he has this incredible personal story to tell about his family. I'm not going to give you too many details just yet. I'll tell you a bit more before 10 o'clock, and he's going to be with us in studio this morning, so looking forward to that. Before 10, if you're getting some mates together, maybe a bit of family over Matariki, we have an absolute knockout recipe to share. It's super easy, super impressive, delicious fresh flounder with capers and horopito butter. So we're going to tell you how to make that very soon. Right now, though, it is 9 minutes past nine. Team. Look, I'm no fashionista. I am no fashionista. But let me tell you, I love a woolen jersey at this time of year. Nothing fancy. Something with a good wool blend, a crew neck, a classic knit, practical and timeless. There's a this kind of, I wouldn't say beautiful, but this, yeah, it is. There's a beautiful blue jersey that I've had for a couple of years now that cost me a couple of $100 brand new. And on a pure cost per wear basis, has been an absolute boon. Because it's good for home, right? And it's smart enough for the office. I've even worn it on television. And on a yearly basis, I reckon I wear my blue jersey more than any other item of clothing that I own. But like any good woolen jersey, time takes a toll. And when I did my summer-winter wardrobe switch this year and pulled out my woolen jersey for another season, my wife expressed concern. "You can't wear that," she said. "What do you mean?" I asked. "Look at it," she said. "The pills on that thing, they're the size of tennis balls." Now, to be fair, she wasn't wrong. My jersey was covered in them, not just in the high-friction areas, all over. The sleeves, the pits, the neckline and the back, pills and frays and fuzz. And as much as I pride myself on not being too wasteful, I will concede that when I pulled it out and pulled it on and checked myself out in the mirror, even I figured that maybe my jersey was best relegated to the kids' dressing up box. Enter the fabric shaver, the gadget I never knew I needed. I think I'd seen my wife fussing about with it before, but I'd never actually really stopped to ask her what she was doing. And while I'm the first to ridicule unnecessary gadgets, I've got to admit, now I have seen this thing in action up close, I am a bona fide believer. Now, I realise that I may be preaching to the converted here, but on the off chance you have never seen one in action, a fabric shaver is a pretty simple mechanism. For starters, it's not to be confused with a lint roller. That's an absolute amateur's mistake. You cannot confuse your fabric shavers with your lint rollers. It is not an adhesive-dependent gadget. It's a battery-powered device. It fits in the palm of your hand, and it has a little head with lots of tiny little holes. And as you pass the head over your woolen item, the little pills and bits of excess fluff are drawn into the holes and shaved off. As the name suggests, it's not dissimilar to an electric razor. It's just that instead of shaving the fluff off your jawline or off your shoulders. Ugh. It shaves the front of your favourite blue jersey. As it happens, my wife has become a little bit of an addict. She reckons there's something soothing about sitting down in front of the telly and passing a buzzing little machine over a much-loved sweater or blanket, observing as its chamber slowly fills with tiny woolen bits. She's even taking requests for friends these days. I think she just likes seeing something on which you slowly make progress. It's not a fast process, but my God, it's effective. Half an hour with the fabric shaver and my favourite blue jersey was totally rejuvenated. $1 million. And it's funny, eh? I mean, like, in a throwaway world, there is still something so satisfying about taking the time and effort to preserve quality. It starts at the top. The king does it, getting his cobbler to sew little leather patches onto his old John Lobb shoes. I've got a canvas backpack that I have used every day for like 12 or 13 years. It's been around the world multiple times with me. It's been everywhere, beaten up during the day, but always nursed back to health at night. And now we have an even easier way to keep our wool looking sharp. AI or quantum computing might be the technology for the coming century, but if you spot me walking about in my blue jersey this winter, take my word, something altogether more humble is my pick for the technology of the season.
1: Jack Team.
0: 92 is our text number this morning. 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Poor old Aussies. The poor old Aussies. So they held Egypt to a 1-1 draw at the end of full time and then the end of extra time. They went to penalties and they blew it. It's just amazing to me. There is no sporting drama like a penalty shootout, and no drama like a penalty shootout in a big game, right? So be it a knockout game in the Football World Cup or, you know, Champions League or something like that. But my God, you just have these players who are elite athletes who have spent their entire lives kicking footballs, and then you put them on that stage with a very simple task. What is a very simple task, relatively speaking? But you add the pressure, and all sorts of crazy things happen. I suppose when they're training for it, they just can't replicate for the pressure. There's no way that if you could go and take 1,000 penalty kicks for practice on a weekday afternoon, and that'd be fine, but there's no way that you can replicate the feeling you have when your entire team and your entire nation's hopes and dreams are on your shoulders in that moment, eh? So the Aussies have gone down in penalty kicks. They didn't do a great job. They missed the target twice, which is never good. They actually made a weird decision too. They had a 19-year-old step up and take a penalty instead of one of the more senior members of the team, which I thought was maybe a little bit rough. Anyway, we'll talk about that with our sporto very shortly. Kevin Milne's in to kick us off next. It's 9:15. It's Saturday morning. I'm Jack Tame. 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
0: Jack, been using a fabric shaver for years. They're brilliant. Jack, I've got a Philips fabric shaver. It's the best purchase I have ever made. Ever, says Gail. My jumpers, my cardigans, my jackets all have a new lease of life. It's a fabulous money saver. I totally recommend them. Had it for 3 years now, says Gail. Jack, love my fabric shaver. I got a cheap one from Kmart, but so good. Don't know what we did without them, says Debster. Well, there you go. You know, here's the thing. Once you've lived the fabric shaver life, there's no going back. You never hear from someone who's got a fabric shaver, who's made the investment, who regrets it. Everyone who's got a fabric shaver thinks it is incredible. 9292 is our text number this morning. Jack at newstalkzb.co.nz. Jack, aren't there more serious issues in the world? Yes, there are. It's Saturday morning, for goodness sake. Sometimes we're just giving ourselves a little bit of a break, and there's nothing wrong with that. Kevin Mill is here with us today. Kia ora, Kevin.
9: Kia ora. Nothing wrong with that at all, Jack. I just think it's classic, really. Possibly could only happen in New Zealand, that on a Sunday morning, you flick on your telly to the most gripping, dramatic political interviews, like scarily edgy. And then on Saturday morning, the same man is talking about the difference between a fabric shaver and a lint roller.
0: have you ever used, it is true, like this is what makes life interesting, right? It's, you yes. want to have variety, you want to have contrast in
9: absolutely.
0: Life.
9: Absolutely, yeah. I love it. I'm not in the least bit being critical. I think it's fantastic.
0: Have you used a fabric shaver before?
9: I think I have, yes, I have.
0: No, see, I don't really know exactly. About
9: that. Does a fabric shaver have to be a battery-driven thing?
0: I think it does, but I think you can. Some people use the combs. You know, the comb was the old school way of doing it, but the fabric shaver is a bit more efficient. And it does have, there's something quite satisfying when you go over a little patch that has a lot of, you know, kind of lint and fuzz and everything else, all the kind of pilled bits, and you go over that. And it's almost like when you are mowing the lawn and you go over a really thick bit and you hear it go, you know, you hear the kind of engine, you know, really, really strain against the grain. It's quite satisfying. Yeah. Anyway. We've thought for a long time, Kevin, you and I, that Christchurch is amazing. But today, you want to talk about why. You've been blown away by progress in the 03.
9: Yeah, well, I've recently returned from five days down in Christchurch. Linda and I were astonished. This is not the Christchurch I once knew. It's a brand new, glittering, uber cool replacement. High rise after high rise of remarkable design. Christchurch, of course, always led the way in architecture. Stylish clubs and bars, sharp offices, apartments. We dined at the downtown King of Snake, which sits on the Avon River precinct near the Bridge of Remembrance. It provided the most glorious decor and food of any of us can remember in New Zealand.
0: Yeah.
9: And, of course, there's the jewel in the crowd, the Takaha Stadium, which has already brought the Canterbury community together like nothing else since the Christchurch Commonwealth Games. It's exactly the sort of roofed stadium now needed in Auckland and Wellington. Looking just beyond Christchurch itself, I have to mention the stunning Ōpōkē thermal pools in Methven near Mount Hutt ski fields. Have you been there, Jack?
0: No, I'm desperate to go. They're basically booked out a year in advance, aren't they?
9: You've got to go there, honestly. It leaves every other thermal pool I'm aware of for dead in terms of design and convenience. I like that you didn't have to leave your pool for a drink or a meal. Just slide over to the poolside bar and have them served to you on floating trays. We were there at night, and because you're near the mountains, miles from city lights, you lie back and admire the clearest night sky you've ever seen. I urge any New Zealander to consider a holiday or a long weekend in Canterbury. Mm-hmm. It's now, without doubt, the coolest place to go in New Zealand, and I don't mean the early morning temperature.
0: Mm.
9: All it needs now is an NRL league side and a Super Rugby team, Jack.
0: Very droll, very droll. Well, first of all, I reckon it'll have an NRL team certainly within 5 years, but maybe within three. That's my pick for Canterbury. Yep. And second of all, I mean, you are preaching to the converted. You know, Canterbury is just going from strength to strength at the moment. But I'm alarmed, Kevin, that you've left before the rugby.
9: Oh, yes. Well, I was there for the league too, but I didn't know I was going to be down there.
0: Right.
9: And couldn't get in.
0: Oh, so you haven't yet been inside Te Kaha?
9: Yeah, no, I've driven around it.
0: Yeah, yeah. No, I'm the same. And yeah.
9: No, not really. No, obviously I've got to get in there at some point.
0: Yeah.
9: Yeah.
0: No, it is amazing. I mean, it's obviously been a long time coming. And you know, I can imagine that people in Christchurch probably get sick of, you know, folks like you and I saying, "Oh, Christchurch is so good," because they're the ones who've had to go through the, you know, decade and a half of disruption and frustration and everything else. But my goodness, for people who love that part of the world, it is just so good to see the city in such a good place.
9: Absolutely.
0: Yeah.
9: Absolutely.
0: No, agree with you.
9: Get down there. Get down there. I'm not trying to sell the place. I'm not paid to say anything. I just think this is Christchurch, fantastic. Good on you. You've been through so much difficulty, so much horror, and now you deserve this.
0: No.
9: It's bloody brilliant.
0: Well said, Kevin. Total call that. Thank you very much. Kevin Milne with us this morning, and thank you for your feedback. Jack, been using a fabric shaver for yonks. Like you say, they are life-changing. Jack, I have woolen jerseys that need this device desperately. Where did you get your fabric shaver? Says Marion. I've got a rechargeable one, says Denise. Great idea. If you've got a lot of garments to shave. Best thing since sliced bread. This is what I mean. I reckon we could put out a nationwide plea for anyone with a fabric shaver who doesn't love it. And we'd hear from no one because no such person exists. I don't actually know where we got our fabric shaver. I suspect a Briscoe's sale. Off the top of my head, I suspect a Briscoe sale. I mean, they are not, I don't think that they're the most expensive things in the world. They're not especially complicated little devices. So you can get the one with the rechargeable batteries, or you can just get the ones where you have to put the batteries in. But you definitely want to, you know, you want it to sort of fit in your palm, and you want it to have a little bit of strength. So, thanks for that. I'll get to more of your feedback very shortly. Our Sporto's in a few minutes. Right now, it's 25 past 9 on News Talk ZB.
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1: 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Getting your weekend started. 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
0: 28 minutes past nine, which means it's exactly 1 week since our sporto Andrew Saville was lacing up and preparing to take to the field for the Rumble in Russell, the charity rugby game in the far north that attracted all sorts of interesting characters. And Sav, I understand you're still nursing a few a few wounds after your efforts last Saturday.
19: Good morning. Yeah, the calf is sort of slowly coming right. The ribs are still, but can't sleep on the left side. But apart from that, mate, no, fantastic, fantastic. No, it was a great weekend. I'm sorry, grumpy Mr. Peters didn't want to talk to you last Sunday morning,
0: right.
19: But you get that.
0: Not the first time, to be honest, yeah.
19: And a lot of money was raised for Rugby for Life, which basically helps fund rugby clubs around the north. Yeah. And it's being taken into Auckland very soon. So just trying to make sure that rugby clubs survive and that kids get to play rugby and be part of a club and be part of a community. Now, just a little story. I don't know whether you've seen it on socials, but at very late notice last week, the new All Blacks captain donated a pair of his playing boots, brand new, to us.
0: Right.
19: Huge week for Artie Savia, obviously, but he managed to get us his boots, autographed. We auctioned them off, $5,000.
0: Oh, that's great.
19: For the charity. So a really nice touch from the new All Blacks captain, who has had a very busy week, I'm sure, and we'll have a busy night ahead in Christchurch.
0: Yeah. Yep. I mean, it's always just so hard to... When the French are the first test of the year, you're like, well,
19: exactly. I mean,
0: put 40 points on them,
19: the first test is often unpredictable because it's the first test, and they've only had basically 7, 8, 9 days this new coaching regime to get the team together. Yes, there are players there who've played a lot of football together, but test match football is different. Yeah, the French come here, Jack, with a team that I think is better than last year. Stronger than last year, when they did give the All Blacks a couple of frights in two of the matches. It's based around the Bordeaux team, which did very well in the European championship side of rugby up there. They won the title.
0: Right.
19: No Toulouse or Montpellier players from last weekend's final, which is understandable. So they could give this All Black side an almighty test, or... Yeah. The way the All Blacks are talking on the hard and fast surface under the roof, they could blow the French away.
0: Yeah.
19: The word optimism and positive play, those catch cries have been used by the All Blacks this past week. I think we're going to see an All Black team play or try to play with a lot more attack, as the Hurricanes did during Super Rugby. I think we're going to see a less confused All Black team. I think they were overcoached under Scott Robertson,
0: right,
19: and there was a lot of confusion. And I think we're going to see a team that is more together on the field in Christchurch tonight. Does that guarantee a win at test match level? No, but the positive signs are there.
0: Tough morning for the Aussies. We've just watched the penalty shootout. You know,
19: just the body language
0: before
19: the start of the shootout.
0: I agree. Yeah.
19: The Aussies, they subbed their goalie, which is a bold move.
0: Well, and especially given that the goalie who had been playing for most of the 120 minutes, had pulled off an extraordinary save only 5 minutes beforehand. And you sort of thought, well, so if this guy's running hot, then, you know.
19: You're coming into the game cold
0: as
19: a goalie. Maybe he's a penalty specialist, although by the looks of things, he didn't even get near any of the five Egyptian or the four Egyptian penalties. The Aussies made some curious subs as well. Penalty takers who I thought would be penalty takers, were taken off late in that game and subbed. The captain took the first kick for Aussie. He ballooned it over the top. And just from that stage on, the Aussies just never looked like nailing the penalty shootout. Isn't it, when you're sitting at home or wherever you're watching on TVNZ Plus, you're sitting there, it's magnificent sporting theatre. It's so cutthroat.
0: Yeah, it is.
19: But imagine, I heard you mention it before, imagine standing at that spot with not only your teammates in the stadium watching, but the whole world.
0: Yeah.
19: The pressure. And again, like you mentioned, no matter how much you practice, nothing would compare to standing there with the game on the line and you having to get it past the goalkeeper into that goal. I'd imagine the goal, which is quite big, the goal mouth, it looks incredibly small at that point in time.
0: It's one of those things, when if you're the goalie, the goal feels really big.

0: there's nothing that replicates
1: the pressure, right? Yeah. And when that
0: last Egyptian player, when the Egyptian player stood up, it got to the mark, and they still had two opportunities to win it, the Egyptians.
1: Yeah.
0: So that pressure lifts off you. I think he was always going to nail that kick because there's less pressure. Because he didn't have to score that goal, right?
1: Yeah.
0: And the other penalty shootouts we've seen, Germany bottling it, the Dutch as well, incredible. It's been an incredible World Cup for some new faces and new teams coming through. Argentina later this morning, you'd imagine Messi and co will get through and then they face Egypt, I think, in the round of 16.
1: Yeah, very good. Hey, thank you, sir. Go and nurse up those ribs and hopefully your recovery goes all right. Andrew Savlas, Sporto there this morning. Thank you for your text. Yes, Kevin, Christchurch is buzzing, but as you said, says Alison, it was a hard, hard journey to get here. If you lived through every quake, every aftershock, lost your sense of location, peering at what was left of the red zone CBD through fencing, you appreciate it even more, but it's also poignant. A hell of a lot of loss. Very few historic buildings left. Hundreds, if not thousands, displaced from their homes. Yeah, that is a really good point. Thank you, Alison. Here you go. A couple of people not so happy with the fabric shavers. Jack, sorry, we threw our jersey shaver out. Terrible invention. Holes through my clothes. Jack, your comments this morning hit a nerve. I've wrecked two expensive icebreaker jerseys with one of these electric shavers. I didn't know it had made multiple holes until I hand washed them and the holes opened up. The old-fashioned comb is the absolute go-to now. There you go. I've not had that experience. I didn't know that was it. I wonder if maybe it might be a shaver-dependent issue. If you're going to ruin a jersey, that would be so frustrating. 9292 is the text number. Your film picks for the weekend next. It's 25 to 10. You're with Jack Tame on Newstalk ZB.
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0: Purple. They've just released their 24th album. It's called Splat. It has 13 tracks and has been described as their heaviest album in years. Not bad, eh? Still rocking it. 24 albums deep. Not bad at all. 22 minutes to 10 on News Talk ZB. Time to get your film picks for this weekend. Francesca Rudkin, our film reviewer, is here with us this morning. Kia ora.
1: Morning. Good morning.
0: Let's begin with a film screening on Netflix. This is Enola Holmes 3.
2: I've spent the last 6 years making myself feel worthy of the Holmes name. Would I now be giving that up? I do.
3: Lady Enola Tewkesbury.
2: That doesn't sound right. I don't know. Can I love him without losing myself? Which brings us back to the morning of the wedding.
4: Hello, it's me!
5: Dr. Watson! Why are you pursuing me?
6: It's your brother. Sherlock has been kidnapped.
0: Dun, dun, dun. Okay, tell us about Enola Holmes 3.
1: Yes, so these are the Netflix films which star Millie Bobby Brown. She's fabulous as Sherlock Holmes' younger sister. This is kind of a fresh take on the Sherlock story by focusing on Enola, who is a very budding young detective in her own right. It's kind of a feminist, there's a sort of a feminist gaze across this whole film, sort of set in the Victorian era. And these films are well known for having a little bit of everything, Jack. They've got the action, they've got lots of humour, they've got a mystery, there's a touch of romance. Very much appeals to a wide audience. They're smart and they're clever, but also very accessible. Really good fun for the whole family. So I think it's out at a really good time going into the school holidays. If it's a miserable Sunday afternoon or you're looking for, you know, you're not into your rugby and you're thinking of watching, you know, having a family film night, then you might want to flip this on tonight. It's very much more of the same. I think Millie Bobby Brown is in great form here. These films have this particular style whereby she breaks down the fourth wall and she talks to the audience. And I think it took people a film or two. At first it was kind of cute and quirky, and then the second time around you're like, okay. Now I'm used to it. And yeah. I actually really enjoy it because she does it so well. She sort of draws us in and we, you know, we want to go along with the ride. In this film, we are in Malta. Enola is set to marry Tewkesbury, her lovely boyfriend, and we kind of carry on with the whole idea of modern themes in historical settings. So as you heard from the trailer, she's a little bit concerned about, you know, if she becomes, you know, he's a lord, if she marries him, she takes his name, you know, who does she become, can she keep being a detective, what does it mean? So she's having all these thoughts. But then just before she gets married, it turns out that her brother Sherlock has been kidnapped, and off we go on this mystery. But there's a lot happening in this film. There's sort of there's British troops in Afghanistan. There's a sort of a story about that. And then Dr. Watson turns up, and then there's a whole lot happening in Malta. And who are the good guys and who are the bad guys? And then Helena Bonham Carter turns up, and she plays Enola's mother, and no one can play aristocratic criminal better, and she's just an absolute delight in this film. So I felt like this time around they took us somewhere new. There's a lot more of a personal story here with Enola, like they're trying to make sure that they're not just delivering us the same old thing, but it might have been a bit much and it all got a little bit muddled. Story-wise. But look, I love these flicks. Good fun. Definitely worth sitting down with the family and enjoying. It's a great romp.
0: Nice. Okay, so that's Enola Holmes 3. That's streaming on Netflix. Showing in cinemas now. Tell us about Primavera.
1: Yes, so this is out on Thursday. It's a historical drama. It's fiction, but it's based on a novel, and it does rely heavily on the true history of composer Vivaldi. Of course, a very famous Baroque composer and violinist. He was ordained as a priest in 1703, and he spent most of his career as the musical director at a Venetian orphanage. And this orphanage, it took in young babies, female babies, and then they trained these young women up to be extraordinary musicians,
0: right?
1: And they would then, this orchestra would then play on Sunday at the church, and it would obviously attract wealthy families who would come and hear this amazing music from sort of well-known contemporary composers. They would then donate generously, and it was quite a competition between the churches as to who you sort of had as your musical director. And you know, there was a lot of competition to get these families to come to your churches. When these women came to a certain age, they were then literally kind of sold off, Jack, to a husband. So a generous dowry would be paid to the church, and these young, obedient, sheltered virgins would sort of be sent off into a world that they'd up till that point been very, very sheltered from. And this is where the sort of the fiction comes in. We have Cecilia, who is a wonderful violinist. And when Vivaldi comes, they work together beautifully, and she's really into her music. And then she's about to be married off, and she has to make a decision as to whether she's going to follow this path which has been dictated for her in her life, or whether she's going to sort of branch out and go her own way. The music is lovely. The music is wonderful in this film, because, of course, it was during this time Vivaldi wrote The Four Seasons. It's a fascinating look at sort of, you know, this period in time, the role the church played, these women who have no say in their lives, and sort of how transactional life is in the 1700s. I would have loved to have seen a little bit more of Venice, but because these women are pretty much imprisoned within this orphanage, we don't get out as much as I would have liked.
0: Yeah.
1: But this is like a perfect Sunday afternoon film on a miserable winter's day that you just want to go along and sort of drift off, let the music and the story it's very nicely put together, very handsome production. Just sort of get lost in it.
0: Yeah.
1: Yeah.
0: Oh, great. Okay, cool. That sounds really good. So that's Primavera. That is showing in cinemas at the moment. And Francesca's first film, Enola Holmes 3, is on Netflix. Hey, Francesca, have you got a fabric shaver?
1: I beg your pardon? You mean one of those things that gets rid of all the wobbly bits on your jersey? Yes.
0: Yeah, well, don't. I mean, I didn't really know about these things until right now. Well, yeah.
1: Jack, I think I've had one since 1995.
0: Oh, okay. All right.
1: You're so adorable.
0: No, it's a way of life now in our house. It's a way of life. But I would be lying if I said I knew much about them until now. But goodness, having seen them in action, my goodness.
1: It's changed your life. Isn't it good that we can still learn new things?
0: It is. I think so. Yeah. Thank you very much, Francesca, who's had a fabric shaver since 1995. My goodness, 30 years with a fabric shaver. That's okay. Jack, fabric shavers nationwide are about to sell out thanks to your tips this morning, says Alex. Jack, a good quality fabric shaver by a well-known manufacturer is absolutely key. The cheap versions bought online will eat your clothes for breakfast, says Donna. And Jack, the most important thing to remember with the fabric shaver is to always use it on a hard, flat surface, not on your lap or bed. That's when you'll end up with holes. Thank you for that tip. 9292, if you want to send us a message, that beautiful fresh flounder with capers and horopito butter recipe for you in a couple of minutes. It's 14 to 10 on Newstalk ZB.
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0: 12 to 10 on News Talk ZB. Nikki Wicks, our cook, is here with us this morning. Kia ora.
12: Kia ora. And in the time it took for you to talk about the fabric shavers, I purchased one.
0: Oh, no, you're kidding.
12: Listening to you. Oh. I don't know, because I have got a favourite jersey that just yesterday, because I'm a bit homebound with my leg, I looked at myself and went, oh, dear love. You know, it's
0: You're going to love it. You're going to have to report back. Anyone's going to be thinking that I've got, you know, like I've got a, I'm getting, I'm on the tape with the fabric shavers. Yeah, yeah. That I've got shears.
12: Well,
0: in the,
12: I like to. No. You didn't mention a brand. I thought that
0: No. I've got no skin in this game.
12: There you go.
0: Yeah. I'm pleased to hear it. Hey, you have a fantastic little recipe for us for matariki.
12: I do. Look, matariki, I love to sort of think, you know, because I'm writing articles about food every week and speaking with you, I'm often reflective of what sort of ingredients, what produce really seems to say New Zealand so much to me, you know. And I'm sure there are things that have been introduced and all that, but flounder is one of them. Kumara is another one.
0: Yeah.
12: Whitebait seems so New Zealand-y to me, but not as accessible. So look, I've got this beautiful recipe for fresh flounder this week with horopito butter. Horopito is a native shrub that we have here in New Zealand, and it's also known as the pepper tree. So it's a little bit spicy and spiky. So it's lovely with a flounder.
0: Yeah.
12: And I'll run you through the recipe, and this is the way my mum used to cook flounder, and it's the best way to cook flounder. So you heat an oven grill to really high. I've got three flounder here, just because it's a bit of a feast, but you can do it with one, that's no problem. Take your beautiful flounder and lay it in a large sort of shallow baking dish. You obviously want them to be in single layers. And then make a few cuts on the, so you've got grey side up, and make a few cuts on that side. And then what I do is I mix 4 tablespoons of softened butter, 3 tablespoons of finely chopped parsley. So we're really hitting it hard here with some herbs, 2 tablespoons of capers, and half a teaspoon, which would give a sort of saltiness, half a teaspoon of horopito. So it's peppery, so you don't want too much in there, and a good teaspoon of sea salt flakes. Mix all of that together and then rub that all over that grey skin and into the cuts that you've made. Because, you know, a flounder can take a lot of flavour, Jack. Then take 1 or 2 lemons. Lemons are starting to appear everywhere, which is great. And slice them very, very thinly. And I cover the whole surface of my flounder at this point with those lemon slices, just really nice and thin. Under that really hot grill for 12 to 15 minutes. So the butter will start bubbling, the fins will crisp up a bit, those lemons will crisp up a bit as well, which is great. And then rather than trying to flip it over or anything, which always makes the whole thing sort of fall apart and be a bit slippery and crazy, just change your oven from grill to a bake function at 180 degrees, and then cook it for a further, you know, 7 to 10 minutes, or until when you dig into that flesh, it's kind of cooked all the way through, Jack. And then all of those lemons by then are sort of very hot and juicy.
0: Yum.
12: And so you can squeeze a little bit of that and serve it at the table, and it's just, it's beautiful, it's full of flavor, and I think just quite the best way to have flounder. I've also shared with our listeners, I don't know if we've got time, but
0: yeah,
12: I serve this always with a kumara hash brown, because I think that's just an absolute beautiful way. So I've given you the recipe for that, so our listeners can go online and check that out as well.
0: It sounds
12: beautiful dish.
0: It sounds beautiful. I mean, I feel like the horopito is having a real moment at the moment, don't you think?
12: Isn't it?
0: It's a bit of a horopito moment. Yeah, I feel like horopito is in.
12: Yeah, look, I'm going to give a bit of a shout out to where I get mine from. No reason why, but that's not readily available in supermarkets yet, I don't think so. Of course, you can go to the specialty food stores and get it, but if you want to get some online, forestgourmet.com has some really beautiful little different pastes with horopito. You could just get some horopito salt, horopito flakes, that kind of thing. It's good, you know, it's great, but I'm sure you'll find your own source if you look around. So yeah, I think it's fantastic.
0: Oh,
12: I think
0: very
12: it's really
0: good.
12: Lovely for us to lean into our own ingredients here. So yeah, enjoy.
0: Hey, before you shoot off, I wanted to share this with you. Kerry flicked us a note this morning to say, Jack, I just wanted to pass on a huge thanks to Nikki for her pork caramelized clay pot recipe last week. We had it twice last week, one with chicken and the other with pork. It's so easy to prepare, cook, and absolutely delicious. So there you go.
12: Oh,
0: Kerry's loving your work.
12: I've also got lots of emails. We all are. I love it. Yeah. Yay. Thanks, yeah. mate. I really need that at the moment.
0: No, no, that's good. Well, you just wait. As soon as that fabric shaver turns up on your doorstep, your world's going to be turned on its head. Trust me.
12: No, right. I love it. I can't wait. It's the small things.
0: All right. We'll catch you again. Thank you very much, Nikki. That recipe will be up at newstalkzb.co.nz. Jack, part of my job includes shaving, fluffing, daggy, and pilling woolen loop pile carpets. It's very satisfying to bring carpets back to life, says Jeff. How good. Jack, the lint remover also has a very useful purpose when it comes to cats and couches. So if your little friend has decided to have a go at the couch, digging his claws into it, cut the long strands with scissors, and then finish off with the fabric shaver. Apparently that does the job, says Michael. Thank you. 6 minutes to 10 on Newstalk ZB.
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0: The next World Cup game is about to kick off. So Argentina taking on Cabo Verde, which is going to be... It's a tough ask for poor old Cabo Verde, but who knows? Sport is a funny business. You never know what might happen. I will make sure to keep you up to speed with that because we are, of course, in the knockout stages of the World Cup. So you lose, you go home. You win, you progress. Bad luck for the Aussies this morning, though. They are on the next flight back to Australia. After 10 o'clock this morning, we've got your screen time picks, shows to watch from the comfort of your couch this weekend. And our feature interview is a Kiwi filmmaker who has made an incredible, intimate, personal documentary. It picked up the award for Best Kiwi Feature at this week's Doc Edge Festival. The film is called Feather Strength. John Earl, the man behind it, is going to be with us right after the 10 o'clock news. So really, really looking forward to that conversation. It's almost news time, though. It's Saturday morning. I'm Jack Tame. This is News Talk ZB.
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12: It's 10 o'clock. I'm Carly Estrom. The Foreign Minister's absence, the same day India's Prime Minister is visiting, could be chalked up to coincidence. Narendra Modi's touching down in Auckland next week for a day of political and business engagements. But Winston Peters won't be there to greet him, as it coincides with his own visit to Japan and Singapore. Otago University politics professor Robert Patman says you'd typically expect the Foreign Minister to be in the country for such a significant visit.
23: It may be that Mr. Peters doesn't feel it necessary to be present when Mr. Modi arrives, so it may be down to political differences. It may just be a problem of scheduling.
12: Motorists on State Highway 5 are urged to drive with caution, with ice causing delays and two minor crashes. The conditions are particularly icy between the Summit and Te Haroto, and police and contractors are in the area. While no injuries have been reported, motorists are urged to drive to the conditions. Belief the government's undermining its new early childhood oral language program by scrapping teacher pay parity. Access to Enrich is being widened for a further 450 centres with practical tools to increase toddler-teacher communication. An early childhood education centre funding review included proposals to dismantle the pay and funding needed to attract and retain qualified teachers. NZEI early childhood representative Zane McCarthy says the Enrich program sounds nice but won't work without teachers.
24: We're already facing a teacher shortage where qualified teachers are looking to move to Australia or move out of the early childhood sector, and if they're not here to teach it, then what's the use of the program?
12: Hopes discretion will be applied when enforcing an incoming law mandating drivers to leave a minimum gap of 1.5 metres when overtaking. A raft of road rule changes are coming into effect later this year, including e-scooters being allowed to use cycle lanes. Transporting New Zealand policy advisor Mark Stockdale says the 1.5 metre passing rule may be difficult for everyone to follow.
25: That won't be possible to do on all roads in New Zealand, particularly if you think about country roads and if you're wanting to pass a slow tractor, which actually takes up quite a lot of space.
12: At least 32 people have been killed and 16 injured in Pakistan after a crowded bus plunged into a ravine. The BBC reports the bus crashed in the Dhanasar mountain range, falling more than 20 metres. Preliminary reports suggest a steering fault may have led to the driver to lose control, and emergency responders are struggling with the difficult terrain.
1: Two Romanian men have been jailed after prosecutors say they acted as proxies for the Iranian government in a UK stabbing. They were sentenced to 8 and 12 years for attacking Iranian journalist Poira Zerati near his London home in 2024. Sky News correspondent Sadia Chowdhury says the foreign element made sentencing difficult.
2: The two men who were sentenced today had to be extradited from Romania, and the third man, the one who was helping by holding Mr. Zerati down, remains there because he's facing some domestic charges there before he can be extradited.
1: Hopes Mardi Gras will be able to provide some economic momentum for the Ruapehu district. The dress-up music festival kicks off in Ohakune from 3pm. Every attendee will get a $150 ski pass. Ruapehu Mayor Weston Curtin says he hopes Mardi Gras will just be the start of a great tourism season with the school holidays starting.
3: We've got something like 7,500 people coming into the area that have registered so far.
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6: There are plenty of kings of Egypt today, especially the penalty takers, in a real battle against the Socceroos. The shootout has done the job.
5: Egypt have advanced to the round of 16 at the FIFA World Cup after outlasting Australia 4-2 on penalties in their knockout match in Dallas on TVNZ. The Pharaohs led 1-0 at half-time before the Socceroos levelled the contest in the second half to send the game to extra time and then spot kicks. Egypt were perfect from the penalty spot while Australia missed twice. Egyptian captain Mohamed Salah had motivating words for his side before the contest.
7: Guys, this is the biggest stage you could play in your life, so just enjoy it. Don't let the pressure get into you and not enjoy the moment. I'm glad that we managed to win the game. Bad luck for them.
5: Egypt will face the winner of the match between Argentina and Cape Verde in the round of 16. That match has just kicked off in Miami. There's no score after 3 minutes. While those top seeds around him have earned passage, Daniil Medvedev's been denied entry to the last 16 at Wimbledon. The eighth seed's been upset in straight sets by Jan-Lennard Struff in their third round contest. Jannik Sinner, Novak Djokovic and Felix Auger-Aliassime have all won through. In the women's draw, Aryna Sabalenka, Jessica Pegula and Coco Gauff have all clipped their tickets. The Panthers have opened up the gap on the chasing pack with a 36-14 NRL win over the Rabbitohs in Sydney. Bunnies skipper Cody Walker's in hot water, though, after lashing out and kicking Panthers half Jack Cogger in the first half. The bizarre incident happened after Walker played the ball in the lead-up to a Bunnies try, which was scrubbed out and saw Walker binned. Walker admits his behaviour wasn't good enough.
26: As a senior player, I've got to, you know, be better in those moments and not let the, you know, my aggression get the better of me. And I let the teammate, you know, let my teammates down, and I'm really sorry by that.
5: Rugby league coverage with Pit Stop. 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I'm Ruben Mummer. That's News Talk ZB News and Sport with Sanderson Vitamins from selected independent health stores nationwide. 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
28: Your Met Service forecast for Ōtautahi Christchurch. Now it's fine to start, then cloud increasing from the afternoon with occasional rain at night. Northeasterlies gusty about midday, and you've got a high 17 degrees, dropping to an overnight low of 6. Now tomorrow it's fine, then a few showers developing in the morning. You've got northerlies turning southwesterly in the morning as well, a high 13 dropping to a low 5 degrees. And for Monday, rain becoming persistent in the afternoon, strong southerlies and a high 9 degrees.
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0: Morning, a good morning. You're with Jack Tame on News Talk ZB this Saturday, counting down to the first AB's test of 2026 this evening. John Earle, although he disputes the title, is a Kiwi filmmaker, we can call him that, whose documentary Feather Strength has just won Best New Zealand Feature and Best New Zealand Editing at the Dock Edge Festival Awards. John spent more than 10 years filming the documentary while raising his daughter Tula, who was born with a profound developmental disability requiring intensive 24/7 care. What began as a private coping mechanism evolved into what is an incredibly intimate documentary about caregiving, endurance, identity, family life and love under sustained pressure. Filmed almost entirely by John himself, the film captures more than a decade of care routines, medical uncertainty, isolation and the toll that caregiving can take on relationships, work and mental health. John is here with us in studio this morning, and joining him is Karen Miles, who is the CEO of Parent to Parent, which is a not-for-profit support organisation for families navigating disability. Kia ora kōrua, thank you for being here, and congratulations, John.
1: Thanks very much.
0: I think you
1: Thanks
0: can call yourself a filmmaker now. Even if you don't call yourself a filmmaker, now that you, not only are you a filmmaker, you're an award-winning filmmaker now, John, so, you know, you got to lean into that. For anyone who hasn't seen Feather Strength yet, just give us the kind of back of the envelope explanation. What is the story?
1: The story is a free-spirited guy that married another strong, free-spirited woman, and they had many adventures around the world, kind of big vision and living on a wide scale, and then the unexpected situation where you have something come across your path which is changes your world completely, turns it upside down.
0: It's a story of your family life, and it's a story about relationships, but really it's a meditation on the experience of having life take a dramatic turn in a way that you weren't possibly expecting, and the incredible challenges that come with that, but also the kind of unexpected delights and joys that come with that. Is that fair?
1: Absolutely, absolutely. Yeah. So it's a balance to not put too much hardship in, and lots of the real stuff that sustains us as parents, as well as now that it's heading out into the world, viewers.
0: So tell us a little bit more about your family. So you, because you live in Europe, but so you and your wife have two daughters. And your second daughter, so she was born with really significant disabilities, right, requiring 24/7 care.
1: That's right.
0: And so, how did you digest that at first? Was that
1: It's a process, and I was just talking with Karen about this before, and it's a process that it doesn't stop. You know, you'll enter a new phase of your life, and it comes back because you look at people around you that are experiencing things that are normal, you don't have that same normal stuff going on. So it's a process that is taking time, just need to, we're still deeply in this. It's not like this is a story that's past. We're in it.
0: And you will be for life, right?
1: We'll be for life. Yeah, that's right.
0: Yeah. So how old are your daughters now?
1: The children in the film they're 2.5 years apart.
0: Yeah.
1: And the story and the film finishes when our eldest is around 6 or 7.
0: Yeah, right.
1: Yeah.
0: Yeah. So, Karen, the sense I got watching this film was I found it very moving, just as a person, but also as a parent of a young child.
2: Absolutely.
0: But I also got the sense that this was a very important, rarely told story. I'm not going to say an untold story, but a story that that many people will relate to, that doesn't have the kind of attention that it should. What was your sense watching it?
2: Absolutely the same. We support families throughout the country nationally and have done for 42 years. And Parent to Parent was set up via a phone tree that then became a service that supported over, well, we had 700,000 asks last year in terms of reach.
0: Wow.
2: Yeah. So yeah. Families reaching out to us multiple times for support. And John, what John has achieved in this film is exactly what our families go through every day. And it is, as we were just, you know, discussing, a lifetime journey. It's one of profound love in terms of the unconditional love within the family unit, within, you know, that we have to find within ourselves to have the resilience to go forward. But it is the untold story of so many people throughout the world, but in particular right now in New Zealand.
0: Yeah.
2: And completely accurate. The highs, the lows, the roller coaster, the multiple hats that families have to wear, you know, from becoming, you know, caregivers to funders to therapists to, you know, the multiple different roles. And it's a complete surprise in most instances that families aren't prepared for.
0: Yeah.
2: And what they have to navigate is extraordinary. You know, I can share some stats a little bit later.
0: But, yeah, yeah.
2: But in New Zealand, for example, you know, 15% of families are able to work, and that's a very common story. So they lose income.
0: Yeah.
2: It takes sometimes multiple years to get an assessment to determine whether your child, in fact, does have a disability. Once that happens, to prove ongoingly year after year to get, you know, minimal support to be able to continue is a real challenge. 20% work part-time. And that's very much, with Parent to Parent, our team all have lived experience.
0: Yeah.
2: So they're all in the same boat and do this work from a place of absolute passion, understanding, wanting, you know, better outcomes for their own children, but also to support other families on the same path.
0: Mm.
2: So it's, the stats are staggering in this country in terms of the lack of support and how that looks in terms of, in every regard, whether it's mental health, emotional, you know, physical, the ability to work, all the things that we're talking about here. But having said all of that, what we see day after day after day is what John has illustrated in this magnificent film, in that the resilience, the strength, that, you know, Kiwi ingenuity in terms of how do we overcome this is just so humbling. The grace in which our families navigate this journey blows me away every single day. It's such an honor and a privilege to be in this space.
0: Yeah. It's I can imagine that there is no kind of panacea for every family that is affected, right? There's no one thing that is going to make a difference, although I can imagine that having a support network is just is maybe the most important and significant thing.
2: Yes.
0: But what's clear in the film, John, not just through the film, but through some of the experiences you share in the film, is that creating was a real outlet of sorts for you, that became a real outlet of sorts for you. Can you tell us about that?
1: Yeah. Well, you have to kind of explore what's in your toolbox, literally. What do I have in me that I can, how can I express what I'm going through in a productive way? And I felt at that time that I needed to do it with using my hands.
0: Yeah.
1: And so that for me was a really, really positive way to be able to express the grief or the pain, the suffering, the hardship that I was experiencing, and to be able to put that out to externalize
0: it. Yeah. There's also a lot of, you know, one thing I noticed in the film was that you said that you're someone who has always loved adventures and loved being out in the world and kind of feeling the wind on your face, you know, like feeling the elements on your body. And that's a really big component in the film as well. Like you struck me as someone who likes to be outside.
1: Yeah, I'm an outdoor guy. Yeah, absolutely. And that's the contrast.
0: Yeah.
1: Is from being that wide open to being confined.
0: Yeah.
1: And literally walking in four walls just to carry a baby that's crying and crying and crying. It's pretty
0: hard. Yeah. Is it like have you been able to, over time, have you been able to like create that space for yourself, you and your partner? Like, you know, you've seen what works and you can kind of, you can carve out those little moments of, you know, decompressing.
1: You need to create that. In the art panel series, there's the panel that has the space between is for me the most significant of the five panels.
3: Yeah,
1: and to be able to offer yourself that space to process, to explore, to create. In my case, space in the relationship. Where you can give each other space to go and explore and to try and find meaning in what this is now. And that this week is an example of that.
0: Is it?
1: Absolutely. Yeah. I mean, my partner's holding the fort at home, so I can come and share this with New Zealand.
0: Yeah.
1: And so she's giving me that space, which is wonderful. Really.
3: Yeah.
1: So,
3: yeah. Oh, it is. We're very grateful to her and very grateful that you can have this space too.
1: Absolutely. Yeah.
0: Karen, how did you feel when you watched the film for the first time?
2: Oh, gosh. I was moved to tears several times. I was awestruck. I was inspired. And a lot of self-reflection in terms of my own family's journey. I'm a sibling of a child with a disability. And the resilience, the strength, the journey that each member of John's family has gone on, other daughter, the love, you know, that just blew me away.
0: She's so sweet, isn't she? Yeah,
2: complete utter acceptance, and that is the story of children.
0: Yeah,
2: you know, we support siblings through all kinds of different means, camps and days, and you know, because it's such a profound journey for them as well, and often one that, you know, parents, it's a real challenge for parents. What do I do about, you know, our siblings and what happens to that child in terms of their future. So for that reason, we provide a lot of support in that area. But man, is she extraordinary, that little girl. I just love story.
0: yeah. She also, she's just such a sibling. You know, like there's a moment in the film, I think, where you're all just sitting there. And it was it was very, very clever little piece of storytelling in that it was just kind of giving us as viewers a sense of time passing and of the kind of the difficult monotony of things at times. And she was playing with a bubble gun, you know, like a gun that blows bubbles, right? And you're all just sitting there and the gun is really annoying. It's like it makes lots of noise and whatever and it spits out all these bubbles and you're just like, you kind of just glance at her and you're like, oh, I'm not going to fight this fight. I'm just going to sit there. Yeah, but I think anyone watching it, you know, with kids or with siblings just immediately relates. It's like, yeah, I get it. Yeah. John, what do you hope people get out of the film?
1: I'm curious. I'm going into today because today's the premiere with curiosity and just, we'll see.
0: Yeah, I think you can be confident. Like you're an award-winning filmmaker now, John. Like, let us not forget. I can imagine that putting yourself out there for such an intimate story on the public, in a really public way, I can imagine that's a scary thing to do.
1: I think yes, there's an element of that, but I have to put myself in the picture where it's doing it for something bigger than myself, and to give someone a little bit of encouragement to keep on going.
0: Well, congratulations. We're really delighted to see the film acknowledged, and I just think it is such an important and vital story that you have been able to tell. So thank you for doing that, and thank you to your family for doing that. Mm-hmm. We really admire it.
1: Thanks so much for having us here today.
0: Oh, of course, yeah. And good luck today. Try and enjoy the moment as much as you can, John. Yeah. John is the creator behind Feather Strength, which just won Best New Zealand Feature and Best New Zealand Editing at the Doc Edge Festival Awards. Karen Miles is the CEO of Parent to Parent. We'll have all of the details for Feather Strength up on the Newstalk ZB website as well. Right now, it is 22 minutes past 10. You're with Jack Tame. It's Saturday morning. This is Newstalk ZB.
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4: 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HBO Max says they're all killer, no filler.
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0: 25 past 9 on News Talk ZB. So, past 9, for goodness sake. 25 past 10 on News Talk ZB. Yep. Sorry about that. Before 11 o'clock, we're in the garden looking at the things you can do to control lichen on your trees. Apparently, lichen actually can have quite a significant impact on how your trees are or aren't growing. I didn't really realise that, to be perfectly honest. So I think this could be some very useful information. So we'll take you to the garden before 10. As well as that, we've got your wine of the week, our master sommelier with his pick. If you're looking for a special drop, heading into the All Blacks this evening or Matariki in a week's time. Right now, though, 25 past 10 and time to get your screen time picks for this weekend. Carl Pushman is our screen time expert. He's here with his top picks for us. Kia ora, Carl.
12: Jack, hello.
0: You have a couple of different shows for us this weekend. We're going to start off with the new Gloria Vale series. This is Devotion Inside Gloria Vale, which is streaming on 3 and 3 Plus. Tell us about the new three-part doco.
12: Yeah, this is from Dame Julie Christie, and she spent months with them trying to convince the people there to let her inside, to film them, show the people what they're about, give them the chance to tell their story. And what she sort of promised was an unfiltered look at everyday life within the walls of the secretive sect. And to that degree, you do see what life is like inside those normally closed gates. She spent 3 weeks embedded in the community, spoke with around 25 of the 520-ish people who live there, from young teens right through up to the elderly folk that live there, everyday people up to their leader, or in their lingo, if you prefer, shepherd. But it also doesn't just show you now what's happening. It also charts how they started, why they started, and you get a little bit of a history lesson. Mm. Now, you, like the rest of us, I'm assuming you must find cults fascinating.
0: I do. Do you know what, though? I've never really dived that deep into Gloria Vale.
12: Okay,
0: almost,
12: yeah.
0: Do you know, it almost feels like, I'm not even going to say that. It was going to be a terrible comparison. But, no, it feels like such a complex and deep thing. And, I've followed the news on it, but I've never actually watched many docos or anything on it. So there you go.
12: Well, this was the exact circumstances that I was in sitting down to watch this thing. And I think it's very good in that way of telling you all about it. And as a new viewer who knows the news and knows the gist, it really fills out that picture, which is quite good. And it's, you know, it is fascinating, and having our own homegrown one doubles that fascination.
0: Yeah.
12: But with that said, at front of mind, you always have to keep in mind what actually happened there. You can't lose sight of the heinous crimes and abuses that was going on. Now, during the documentary, the people that live there, they admit to what happened. They don't try and hide it. They own up to it. They own it, as you know, the lingo says. And they say they've put they've learnt from those lessons and have put systems in place now so it can never happen again. And maybe you want to believe them, maybe you don't, but the numbers are just shocking of what was going on there. And the documentary purposefully leaves it open. You do get to hear from the people that left. They either left or they escaped, however you want to frame it in your mind. Yeah. So they get to tell their story as well. So you do get those both sides. And Julie Christie has sort of come out and said, you know, people wouldn't stay there if it was so bad, and she wanted to show what it was like. And you watch it and you see that stunning, gorgeous South Island scenery. You know, they've got a prime piece of land right by the water. You see the kids running around, playing together, all the people working together in a community, helping each other, the elderly being looked after and not left in a home. They talk about they don't have to worry about power bills and mortgages and all that stuff. And you do have that little, I'll admit there was a flash where I thought, what are we doing with our lives? The modern age is so disconnected and they're so connected. But then you remember what was going on. So there is that sinister side. So it does leave it up to you to make up your own mind. And I think if you watch it, it's impossible to not sort of leave with your own sort of spin on things. And I watched all three episodes in one sitting. It was just fascinating seeing inside it.
0: Yeah.
12: But it's one of those ones where it's like, maybe it does need to be closed down. And
0: right. That was where you ended up.
12: They're talking a good game, but you know, it's like, it's just the numbers of what, for such a small community, the numbers are so large of the people that were committing these abuses, and it doesn't seem good.
0: Yeah. Okay. So the film,
12: but
0: is,
12: good documentary.
0: Yeah. Right. Okay. So the show rather is Devotion Inside Gloria Vale, a 3-part series on 3 and 3 Plus. Next up on Netflix, I Will Find You.
12: Yes, and the best way I can describe this show is it's an airport novel of a TV series. It's easy to watch, moves fast, things are constantly happening. It's full of suspense and action and, you know, multiple big action set pieces per episode to keep you engaged with what's going on. So the gist is that a dad has been imprisoned, according to him falsely, for the brutal murder of his young son. He gets some information that his son may still be alive, so he breaks out of jail and sets off on a mission to find his son and also find the people who framed him for the murder of his son and are still trying to kill him. So you've got those two big plot points to engage with, the mystery conspiracy stuff of why this is all happening to this guy, and also the search. Is his son alive? Is his son not alive? What's going on? So, you know, other shows of this ilk might scatter one big chase every 2 episodes or one big action set piece. You've got multiple happening here. You've barely caught your breath from one fight scene when you're being chased down a corridor or there's a high-speed police pursuit going on. So it's, you know, designed to keep you watching while also not insulting your intelligence too much.
0: Yeah.
12: Do you like those kind of thrillers?
0: Yeah, I do. I tend to go towards a kind of a thriller or a drama these days a bit more than I do a comedy. So I've changed in that sense. But I don't mind a bit of a, you know, popcorn thriller from time to time.
12: That's exactly what this is. Turn off your brain and just go with the flow, because it is it moves at pace. The guy is trying to find them very quickly. And it's a limited series, so you don't have to worry about investing for the next 5 or 6 years. It's going to be all done in, I think, eight episodes. And I was surprised or amazed that this is the 13th Harlan Coben series or adaptation that Netflix have. And miraculously, I've managed to see all of none of them. This is the first one that I've sat down and watched.
0: Is it. Yeah, right.
12: And I get the gist. So I think if you're a fan of any of his previous 12, which, that's a hell of a lot, I think it will feel formulaic. Just, you can tell, you can see those mechanisms churning in the background, the cogs moving. But you know, they've been highly greased and they're moving smoothly. So yeah. it's very entertaining. It's fast paced nice. Mystery, shocking twists, ordinary people in dangerous situations. Yeah, it's good. It's good. It's
0: okay. Yeah. That sounds like a good little bit of escapism, and there's nothing wrong with that, Carl. So
12: exactly right.
0: I Will Find You is streaming on Netflix. Devotion Inside Gloria Vale is on 3 and 3 Plus. You can hear more from Carl on his Substack, of course. Screen Crack, and just so you know, Argentina is leading Cabo Verde 1-0. A goal scorer brilliantly fed with a long pass, taking the Argentines to the lead in that knockout match in the round of 32 in the Football World Cup. A goal scorer by the name of Lionel Messi? Out there
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0: 24 to 11 on Newstalk ZB. Madonna has released 15 albums, 3 soundtrack albums, 6 live albums, 9 compilation albums, 12 other limited releases. Madonna has released a lot. She's recognised as the world's best-selling female recording artist of all time by Guinness World Records. She's sold somewhere between 300 and 400 million records, which is crazy to think about. She's got a brand new album, though. Thank goodness. There's one thing we needed from Madonna, it's another album. It's called Confessions, Part 2. It came out yesterday. It's a 16-track project that's being sold as a sequel to her 2005 album, Confessions on a Dance Floor. So she worked with the same producer. There are song collabs with Sabrina Carpenter, Martin Garrix. There's also a song with her very own daughter, Lola Leon. She said that Lola suggested they write the song together to heal their relationship after years of complicated feelings and resentment. So, yeah, lots to digest there. And we're going to make sure we save a bit of time to do so. After 11 this morning, we're going to listen to a couple of songs from Madonna's Confessions 2. Our music reviewer will be in before midday with his thoughts on that as well. Next up, though, our Techspert is here. Finally, Starlink has a competitor. So what's it going to mean if you live in regional New Zealand and you want really, really fast internet?
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2: Big expansion of the Early Childhood and Rich Language Program, of course, goes from 65 to 525 ECE outlets. Erica Stanford's in charge of all of this. How do you measure it, and how do you know it works?
3: The Dunedin study have been going for now 30 years, and so this research and this program called Enrich is born out of that research, and it has to be really easily implementable. And they are following these students all the way through to age 6 and 7, and then looking at their literacy skills. So they're following their oral language skills and then their reading skills, and providing us data all the way along.
1: Back Monday from 6 a.m, the Mike Hosking Breakfast with Arvida Retirement Communities on Newstalk ZB.
4: Good morning, Jack. Thank you for a moving interview with John about his family and his film. It's so close to my heart. I've got a 24/7 special needs daughter who's 50 years old this year. Life is such a roller coaster, and people certainly need to have more empathy for others, says Diane. Thanks, Diane. 9292 if you want to send us a message this morning. Time to catch up with our textbook. Paul Stenhouse is with us this morning. And Paul, Starlink has basically been the only player in town when it comes to satellite internet providers, but they've got competition.
5: Yeah, and from no other than Amazon, of course, Jack, because what don't they want to get into? Basically, but they hit a milestone this week where they launched an additional 29 satellites into orbit. And why is that a milestone? Because it brings their total to 390 satellites in orbit, which they say is just enough on the right latitudes and longitudes to be able to start their preview service for some of their select enterprise customers. So they're still not yet at the point where they're going to be able to offer a plan, but certainly they are making strides, because SpaceX, as you say, they've been the only people in the game really for the past 4 years. And when you compare Amazon's 390 satellites to SpaceX's current 10,000 satellites, they have quite a long way to go when you want that kind of global coverage. But there was actually a number in an article I saw, which really was quite staggering. Starlink has 10 million subscribers.
4: Yeah.
5: Which is incredible.
4: I mean, I've read, there are gazillions of articles on Elon Musk, but I've read some like pretty considered takes on Elon Musk from people who think that actually the single biggest achievement in his life is internet access, rather than electric vehicles, rather than rockets. It's actually just internet access, which is interesting. So I looked it up too. There are currently about 14,500 active satellites orbiting Earth. 14,500. 10,000 of them are Starlink satellites. I mean, that is it's just incredible stat, isn't it? Yeah. Hey, yo.
5: So Amazon needs to get, just very quickly, Amazon needs to get to 7,700, they think. That's their target.
4: Right.
5: But you forget, right? Elon Musk, Starlink is part of SpaceX, where they have those just incredible reusable self-landing kind of rockets. Yeah. Now, Amazon, obviously, they don't have a rocket company. So what's made Starlink such a success is they can reserve as much capacity as they want on the next rocket.
4: Yeah.
5: Amazon not so lucky.
4: Call it vertical integration, Paul. And it certainly has some benefits. Well,
5: shareholder value.
4: Yes. WhatsApp has some big changes in the works, and you can get a WhatsApp username.
5: Yeah, so this is going to go live, they say, towards the end of the year. But right now, you can reserve your WhatsApp username. And they say that it will make things more private, because at the moment on WhatsApp, the only way to use it is to use your phone number. And your phone number can be a bit personal, obviously. You know, you can also have all your banking codes and all sorts of other things kind of tied to your phone number. So you don't really want to give it out necessarily just to everybody. So they will let you use your create a username if you've linked on your Meta account, your Instagram and your Facebook. They'll actually let you kind of get priority access in some ways, or have almost like auto-registered your username from those services to also use on WhatsApp. Couple of people, like the privacy type, real like hardcore privacy folks are saying, do you want to use your real name for your username? There's mixed feelings about it. There will be the ability, though, to have a PIN so that you can say, so if you were at Jack Tame, say, someone couldn't just send you a random message without right. also knowing your dedicated four-digit PIN. Yes. So that's quite a nice additional security feature. But the real skeptics, Jack, I have to say, think that WhatsApp really wants to do this, Meta really wants to do this, so they can link your Instagram to your Facebook,
4: yeah.
5: to your WhatsApp, to all of the different services for the ads
4: yeah.
5: to know exactly who you are, and so they can make things more personal.
4: Yeah, ka-ching. Okay. Hey, thanks, Paul. Yeah. Appreciate your time. Techspert Paul Stenhouse there in a couple of minutes, our master sommelier with his wine pick of the week. It's 10:45.
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4: It is 13 minutes to 11, which means it's time to catch up with our master sommelier Cameron Douglas for his pick this week. Kia ora, Cameron.
11: Kia ora, good morning.
4: All right, I'm coming in off a long run-up on this pronunciation, so try and be gentle. This morning's wine is a Le Meurtier Collection Privé Reserve Syrah 2024 from France.
11: Well done. And it is a delightful wine.
4: it's beautiful, you know, to say. I'm sure it's just, it must be as good to taste.
11: Oh, absolutely. And with a French accent, it just sounds so much sexier, doesn't it?
4: Oh, so. Absolutely. Yeah. Even when you're a little ginger like I am.
11: Yeah. No,
4: so tell us about the wine.
11: Well, this is a wine that is correct. You know, it's one of those wines that caress the palate. It's got this lovely, soft, fine and gently firm texture about it and a lot of core fruity appeal. So it's grown and produced in this place called the Languedoc-Roussillon
4: right.
11: in southwest France. And it has this wonderful warm bouquet of dark plums, raspberry. There's even a little peppercorn in there because there's Syrah underpinning this wine, and it always has this sort of slight peppery character about it, but it's not overt, which makes the wine that much more delightful. It's dry, it's got some tension from the fruit tannins, it's a low oak expression, so it makes it ideal for food and drinking on its own, whichever you prefer. It's nice and earthy too.
4: Oh, great. Okay, so if you are matching it with a dish, what would you recommend?
11: Well, it's one of those wines that suits so many different things, but my recommendation is to go with something earthy, like a fettuccine with mushrooms and leeks. You can add protein if you like, or a simple casserole that has lamb or beef, lots of lentils and carrots and kumara, so you've got that level of sweetness and earthiness as well, or just a simple Sunday roast. So it's all about keeping those earthy flavours contrasted with a juicy, fruity red wine.
12: Great. So tell us about 2024 in France, in the region where the Le Mosset is from. Tell us about the vintage.
11: Yeah. 2024 was a rather challenging year for France overall. However, in the Languedoc-Roussillon itself, they had this wonderfully dry season. What that meant was the grape bunches were a little smaller, but the concentration was higher. So it delivered wines with concentration above normal quality overall. And the wines are just rather good.
12: Yeah, fantastic. Okay, so that wine, once again, is a Le Meurtier Collection Privé Reserve Syrah 2024. Am I saying Privé correctly?
11: You could say Privé or Privé.
12: Privé, okay, let's do that. A Le Meurtier Collection Privé Reserve Syrah 2024. It sounds fantastic. Thank you so much, Cameron. Have a great weekend.
11: You too. Well done.
12: 10 to 11 on News Talk ZB, tips on controlling the lichen if they are stopping your trees from living their best life in your place next.
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12: Our man in the garden is Rude Climepast. Kia ora, Rude.
17: Kia ora, Jack. Yes, in the garden, all right. Goodness gracious me. Have you got lichens on your tree?
12: I do, actually. I do. You do. Especially on the Pahutakawa that needs a bit of love at the moment. So I am all here for this. Should I have lichen on my tree? Should I be trying to get rid of it? Is it a bad thing?
17: No, you should have lichen on your tree. They belong there.
12: Good.
17: That's okay. The point. That is. Look, honestly, we haven't got much time at the moment, but it's true. Lichen is actually not just one material. It's actually a collaborative group of organisms that can do things. And for instance, the most dominant partner of lichen is mycobiont, which is a group of fungi. It's got to be very good.
12: Yeah.
17: They provide shelter for its mates and things like that, and sucks up the moisture and minerals. But there's a second important partner, and that is a photosynthetic partner. It's called a photobiont. And photobiont, of course, comes from photo, and it's about light and all that.
12: Yeah.
17: And it's the material that makes algae and green algae and cyanobacteria, things like that. And they keep the photosynthesis in order. So they help with photosynthesis in your tree. Easy.
12: Okay. Yeah, right.
17: Yeah.
12: Okay, so don't get rid of the lichen.
17: Not many people know that. That's right. And then there's a third thing often, which is usually a yeast or a basidiomycete. And basically, that is the creature that can do defensive chemicals, you know, producing defensive chemicals against microbes. And then there is a microbiome as well, and they all work together. So basically what they do is they actually sit on those plants of yours and they literally fixing nitrogen and vitamin production and even nutrient cycling. And so if you put it all together, lichen is not just one thing, it's three or four things sometimes, and they all work together. And the best thing is they have nothing to do with the tree in terms of any troubles at all.
4: I was worried that you were going to say, oh, well, actually, lichen mean that, you know, the lichen are getting the sunlight the tree needs, and so the lichen are soaking that up and the tree's not benefiting from it. But that's not the case. They don't work. It's not
17: it isn't the case.
4: Yeah, right.
17: No, but if you give your Buddhakawa and your other plants and trees and shrubs decent NPK, you know, fertilizer, those plants can actually live off that, and they don't actually mind about those things on the top, you know, the lichen. So that's it. So it's a very simple thing that if you have a plant, and I've got the same. Julie quite often says the same thing. Oh, this is looking like, oh, look, it's the lichen. I said, look, come on, get a life. You should know this. fertilize them and make sure that they're okay. And what you will get is basically the lichen as well as the plant being benefited from. Okay. Exactly that.
4: Oh, good. Hey, how are you feeling about Travis Kelce and Taylor Swift's wedding? You must be beside yourself with excitement, aren't you?
17: I am, yeah. I'm going to talk to Heidi about it, seeing she's in Christchurch.
4: All go at Madison Square Garden Road. You'll be pleased to hear. All of the celebrities are turning up. I'm surprised, actually, you've got time for us this morning. But
17: and you know where it is because you were there, so was I.
4: Yes, indeed.
17: In the old days.
4: Old days. Yes, seems like a distant
17: It'll be good.
4: Now. All right. Thank you, sir. We will catch you again very soon. Rude climb pass in the garden for us this morning. Yes, the stars turning out. Apparently they had something where, like, if you were going to turn up in a car, they have a tent outside. And so you drive into the tent, and then they zip up the tent, and then the star gets out of the tent, and then they drive the car out so that you couldn't see what celebrities are going. Seems a bit ridiculous, doesn't it? I feel like they're all just going to put it on social media anyway, aren't they? Actually, I wonder if Taylor Swift does have one of, you know how weddings people say, oh, please don't put photos on social media? She would definitely have that, eh? I feel like she'd have lawyers write to her invitations. Anyway, it's all going in New York right now. After 11 on Newstalk ZB, Madonna's got a new album. We'll play you some of that. Plus, Vancouver is a vibe. Our travel correspondent with his top picks. It's almost 11. News is next on Newstalk ZB.
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19: It's 11 o'clock. I'm Carly Strong. Defence Minister Chris Pink is heading to Turkey for NATO summit events and talks with international partners. Joey Dwyer reports.
25: The minister will attend the NATO Summit Defence Industry Forum and meet counterparts from allied countries, including members of the Indo-Pacific Four. He says the visit is about strengthening ties, sharing views on global security, and exploring opportunities for New Zealand defence businesses. He leaves tomorrow and returns on July 10th.
19: New Zealanders could spark future power savings if they decide to go electric. A Genesis survey has found almost 80% of people are looking for ways to reduce their household spend on energy. 63% of people have already made at least one behavioural change because of the rising cost of petrol. Chief Revenue Officer Stephen England-Hall says electric vehicles are more energy efficient.
26: We determined that, you know, $1 of electricity will drive your EV about 17, 18 kilometres, and $1 of diesel or petrol will drive you between sort of 3.5 and 4 kilometres.
19: Consumer NZ has launched an online portal to help air passengers learn about their rights. The group launched the flight complaints tool to improve the power imbalance between airlines and passengers. Campaigns manager Jessica Walker says disruption and delays can be incredibly stressful, so people shouldn't have to struggle to understand what they're entitled to. She says it's an area which needs special attention.
27: Consumer rights relating to aviation are really complicated. We've got people working at Consumer New Zealand who are consumer rights experts, and even they're not fully across it.
19: The US President Donald Trump will deliver remarks at Mount Rushmore in South Dakota to kick off 4th of July celebrations. Trump has long expressed interest in having his own face added to the memorial. The president's promised to make a really long speech despite extreme heat across America. American historian Jeremy Suri told CNN it's unlikely Trump will get his face on the famous sculpture.
28: It's a kind of cartoonish thing for him to say. This is a monument that was constructed on the 150th anniversary of the country to revere four great presidents who were long dead.
19: Meanwhile, New York yesterday hit 38 degrees, their hottest day since 2012, with Washington and Philadelphia both set to reach near record highs of about 40. Sky News' Jonathan Kearsley says authorities are changing plans to keep things safe.
29: The Great American State Fair here in Washington, D.C. postponed for much of today because of those rising temperatures, a heat wave across the eastern side that has already turned deadly with the death of a man in Pennsylvania.
19: And thousands of people are expected to attend more than 100 public events during this year's Auckland Matariki Festival. The annual two-week festival begins today. This year's Māori New Year celebrations will focus on celestial knowledge, renewal and aspiration around the theme Matariki in the Sky. Auckland Council Māori Events Development Lead Mels Huata-Lucas says the free and budget-friendly events will make it easy for people to participate.
30: We'd love people to see how we elevate Matariki as our culture, but also so people can feel included and get involved. Bring your whānau and bring your friends and come and celebrate.
31: The News Talk ZB Sport. Australia's FIFA World Cup campaign has come to a heartbreaking end in Dallas. The Socceroos have been ousted by Egypt 4-2 on penalties in their round of 32 match after the scores were locked at 1-1 after extra time. Captain Harry Suter skied the first penalty attempt for Australia before 18-year-old Lucas Harrington hit the crossbar with his effort. Australian midfielder Jackson Irvine, who was successful from the spot, is dejected on TVNZ.
32: Penalties is a cruel way to lose, but anybody who's got the confidence to step up and take that ball after 120 minutes, it takes a big heart, and I hope they, you know, everyone stays behind them and they get all the support.
31: Egypt will face the winner of the match between Argentina and Cape Verde in the round of 16. Lionel Messi has put Argentina ahead 1-0 at half-time. Confidence in the latest player pick to don the All Blacks' famed first five jersey. Coach Dave Rennie selected Ruben Love for his first start at number 10 in tonight's opening Nations Championship test against France. Will Jordan, who will start on the right wing with Damien McKenzie preferred at fullback, says Love's got all the right tools.
2: Certainly bided his time in this environment, learning the ropes off some pretty experienced campaigners, and he gets a chance to go out there and put his mark on the jersey this week, and like I said, well deserved off the back of his Super Rugby season.
31: International rugby coverage with Access Solutions, elevating you and your business to a higher level. And Rabbitohs captain Cody Walker is kicking himself after a brain explosion during their 36-14 NRL loss to the Panthers in Sydney. Walker was sin-binned after a bizarre incident in the first half where he lashed out and kicked Penrith half Jack Cogger after playing the ball. The Rabbitohs scored a try off the play the ball, but it was scrubbed out due to Walker's actions. Walker's expressed remorse.
6: I spoke to Jack after the game and apologised to him after the game. My emotions got the better of me there and wasn't good enough as a senior player. It's just not on.
31: I'm Ruben Mummer. That's Newstalk ZB News and Sport with Sanderson Vitamins from selected independent health stores nationwide. It's 11:05. Jack Tame is next.
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7: Michael Laws has announced he is running for New Zealand First in the election. 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
1: 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A perfect lawn in any weather.
9: Your Met Service forecast for Ōtautahi Christchurch. Now, it's fine to start, then cloud increasing from the afternoon with occasional rain at night. Northeasterlies gusty about midday, and you've got a high 17 degrees, dropping to an overnight low of 6. Now, tomorrow, it's fine, then a few showers developing in the morning. You've got northerlies turning southwesterly in the morning as well, a high 13, dropping to a low 5 degrees. And for Monday, rain becoming persistent in the afternoon, strong southerlies, and a high 9 degrees.
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0: More in the Hill with Jack Tame on News Talk ZB. It'd be so good to have you with us this Saturday morning. I've been checking out the forecast in Christchurch today. The 03, strong winds expected. I know there's a bit of a weather front going across much of the South Island over the next couple of days, but your strong northeasterlies. Not the first time that Christchurch has had strong northeasterlies, but I was thinking about all the times that I would have wrapped myself up in the old Jade Stadium / Lancaster Park, sitting somewhere high up in the bleachers, staring that northeasterly in the face as it blew across the city, and to think that tonight, for the first All Blacks test at One New Zealand Stadium, Tikaha, the first All Blacks test of 2026. None of those who are lucky enough to go along in person this evening will need to worry about the wind and how nice that must be. It's going to be a massive event for Christchurch. I know there have been a fair few games now, rugby league and rugby at Tikaha, and not to mention concerts as well. But the first All Blacks test at the new stadium is going to be a really special event. So looking forward to that this evening. News Talk ZB will, of course, have live coverage of the All Blacks versus France from 7 this evening. I think kickoff's at 10 past, but we'll have live coverage from 7 this evening. Elliot Smith, our man, on the ground, will have the call for us live, so tune in for that. Before midday on News Talk ZB, we're going to have a bit of a listen to Madonna's new album. She's got a new album called Confessions 2. It's the follow-up album made with the same producer to her Confessions album, which was released more than 20 years ago. As well as that, our travel correspondent has his top spots if you're headed to Vancouver. His recommendations there very shortly. Right now, though, it is 9 minutes past 11.
1: Jack Tate.
0: And our sustainability expert, Kate Hall, is with us this morning. Kia ora.
2: Morena.
0: How are you doing in that chilly home of yours? Have you been doing okay? I know.
2: Yeah, I think I need to buy some gloves, but we'll see.
0: Do you not have gloves?
2: No. Oh, maybe I had it somewhere. I don't know. I'm just always washing my hands and doing kids stuff.
0: Yeah.
2: I feel like, yeah.
0: No, I've got my gloves. I have this terrible thing where my circulation, for some reason, is just like, is appalling. And so even in the heart of summer, my hands are freezing cold. And I always have to apologize when I introduce myself to someone and shake their hand. I always have to say, yeah. I'm always like, I'm really sorry. I'm not, I know this sort of feels like a cadaver, but actually I am a living person and I do have blood circulating through there. It's just for some reason it's not circulating very well.
2: Do you have to kind of, I suppose it's probably rude to blow on your hands more
0: than
2: you
0: exactly. Or if you do it, you definitely don't want to be doing it with an eyesight, you know? You don't want to, So no, I've got my gloves out. Yeah, they've been rolling. Hey, we've only got, I mean, we don't talk about politics that much, but we only have 20-something days, sitting days left for this parliament before it fully kicks off into election campaign mode and the House rises for the election. And you were keeping a very, very close eye on the Conservation Reform Bill, eh?
2: Yes, that has been, I've actually been pretty proud of like the media and online circles. I'm not sure if it's just because I'm in this space, but everyone's talking about it and everyone is quite outraged by it, rightly so, I think. It's pretty, for New Zealand, I mean, conservation is like the backbone of our country. It's, pretty wild what they are suggesting to happen to our conservation, like our protected spaces.
0: Right. Okay, so try and give us, as best you can, I know that you're probably opposed to some of the suggestions, but try and give us the non-biased view, like the non-finger on the scale view. Tell us about what the bill is actually proposing.
2: So, I guess,
0: to be clear, there are some things you support, eh?
2: And things that, it's really hard though, because you can say, oh yeah, I support that, but I guess underlying the bill is proposing that the primary purpose of conservation land become more economic development focused. So, you know, you can support, like, there are some great things around generating more funding for conservation. I'm asking international visitors to contribute more towards the spaces, you know, that they're coming to enjoy. Streamlining some of DOC's processes, so making things, you know, so they can happen faster. And better kind of long-term planning that supports the conservation and responsible, like, public access.
0: Right.
2: There's a whole lot of things there that I'm like, yeah, that would be great, you know. It'd be great if we had more money for conservation. It'd be great if we could streamline things so things could happen faster to protect these spaces. But the basis of it, and something that I think there's been a lot of people power pushing to change, which they have actually updated some of the parts of the bill already, or you know, suggested. Is the fact that no one in New Zealand, not anyone kind of that I've met who's been talking about this, wants any of our conservation land to be unprotected or to have any sort of protection or wriggle room kind of taken away around what can happen in that land.
0: Right.
2: And while I understand, you know, we need more space for housing, we need, you know, like there's more infrastructure or different needs there that may contradict with conservation, I think it's such a slippery slope that if we, you know, you can't take things back. if you start claiming conservation land for other sorts of purposes, it's very unlikely that it's going to go back, you know, backtrack.
0: Yeah.
2: So in general, like submissions are open now, which is great. And they actually were going to close several days ago, but they've lengthened it until the 13th of July.
0: Yeah, right.
2: Yeah. So it's really important that we submit on this because, yeah, what is New Zealand without our, you know, hardcore protected conservation spaces?
0: Yeah, I mean, I always look at things kind of through my with my other hat on, my other professional hat on, and you know, there are always, like you say, there are components that I think a lot of people will get behind with the bill, and some more controversial things, and not everyone's going to agree on them. But I suppose there's always a balance, isn't there, in New Zealand, like between I think all of us, like no one is suggesting that we want to have you know, destroy our conservation estate and sell it all off and dig everything up and
2: totally,
0: turn it all into car parks and all that kind of stuff. But it is always a balance between some of those kind of economic drivers as well. And I suppose, you know, that's what the government would say, that they're trying to, they think the balance is slightly out of whack and that there's some opportunity there and that they want to kind of adjust the balance at the moment.
2: Yes.
0: So,
2: it's not, I think it's not black and white,
0: no.
2: Which I guess people may be surprised to hear me say that because, you know, like you can, when you hear the bill, you think, oh my goodness, no, we don't want to take away our conservation land. But like you said, yeah, there's a whole lot of nuance. There's a whole lot of different parts to the bill, which is why it's great to submit on it and to say what you like, what you don't like about it. You can find, I mean, the bill is obviously quite a long, complex, lots to read.
0: You got
2: to
0: get into it. Come on, Kat, this is my life. Reading legislation, reading proposed legislation, get excited.
2: So you can find like summaries of it and different headlines and bullet points. But I think having a balanced view is really important because there are some things that could be great for conservation, but there are parts of it that are very questionable.
0: Yeah. Okay. Hey, thank you so much, Kate. Stay warm, and we will catch you again in a couple of weeks.
2: Thanks, Jack.
0: That's Kate Hall. You can find her, of course, on social media. Just look up Ethically Kate on the social media platforms and you'll be able to track her down in no time.
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12: 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Book now.
0: Mike Yardley is our travel correspondent. He's with us this morning. Kia ora, good morning.
13: Good morning, Jack.
0: We are focusing on Vancouver this morning, a city that those of us who've been glued to the FIFA World Cup have seen a little bit of lately. But fresh from FIFA football fever, it's become a familiar city. A ridiculously good-looking city, eh?
13: Yeah, it certainly is, Jack. One of the world's most photogenic, Instamatic cities. And I think it's nature. It just always strikes me when I go to Vancouver that it feels like a city in the wilderness because of those soaring mountain ranges, those sweeping, glossy bodies of water that just wrap the entire city. Yeah. And, I mean, that drama, that visual symphony is just instantly seductive. No matter how many times you go there, I think it still just blows you away. And the other thing I noticed a couple of weeks ago when I was there, which I hadn't previously appreciated, all of their apartment buildings, and obviously they've got a forest of apartment towers, they've all got that really interesting green tinted hue. And apparently it's, I think it's seafoam green, they call it. So it just helps blend in with the environment. Everything just feels at one in Vancouver.
0: That's a good observation, actually. I hadn't noticed that before, but yeah, that makes a lot of sense. It's an amazing city to fly into, isn't it? You always feel like it feels very Pacific, though. It feels like strangely familiar, you know? So for first timers in Vancouver, where would you recommend they start?
13: Well, I would say after you've heard the air horns belt out the first four notes of O Canada at Canada Place down on the waterfront, just strike out on that waterfront trail that leads you past the float planes at Cole Harbour and just keep going all the way to Stanley Park. Even better, grab some rental bikes and then you can complete the entire circuit on the seawall that lassos the park. It stitches together all the landmarks like those fantastic collection of totem poles, Lionsgate Bridge, and Vancouver's answer to the Little Mermaid statue, the girl in the wetsuit.
0: It's like a vast park, eh?
13: Oh, it's a colossus, isn't it, really, of forest green and red cedars. Apparently it's 1,000 acres, that wonderland.
0: Oof.
13: And Central Park is a point of reference, is I think about 800 acres from memory. So yes, definitely the biggest urban park in North America. I actually went back the following day after doing the bike riding and jumped on board the horse-drawn carriage.
0: Right.
13: So once again, a bit like Central Park. It's been a staple for over a century. Organically powered by hay and oats, obviously, these rides. And I had these two huge draft horses. They looked like they'd been pumped up. They were so massive.
0: Yeah.
13: Grit and Percy. And apparently they are amongst the most pampered animals in Vancouver because their working hours are so strictly limited.
0: Yeah.
13: But, they lugged me around the park. It's all fully narrated, so you'll glean lots of insights. The other thing about Stanley, Jack, if you're traveling with kids, you've got to take your children to the aquarium for one particular creature. the rescued sea otters. Oh my goodness. I thought seals and sea lions were natural born performers.
0: Yeah.
13: These sea otters just smash it out of the park.
0: Yeah, okay, that sounds good. So what about Granville Island?
13: Yeah, just south of downtown. The island is technically a sandbar, but apparently it is the second most visited attraction in Canada after Niagara Falls. And it's the public market on Granville Island that everyone goes cray-cray over. And interestingly, the market there partly inspired Christchurch's Riverside Market because it's part farmer's market, part food hall.
0: Yeah.
13: And when you go there, you will definitely be rubbing shoulders with so many top restaurant chefs in Vancouver because they just go there every morning to source their ingredients for the evening menu.
0: Yeah, nice. So that means there are some good eats.
13: Oh, yes. I think I could go to Granville Island Public Market every day, Jack, and still find new discoveries. I think they've got something like 150 vendor stalls there. So grazing options galore. If you need some suggestions, I would give my seal of approval to the honey-dipped donuts from Lee's Donuts, who they're just like world famous in Vancouver, Lee's Donuts. But yeah, honey dip donuts, really good. If you're after some super good fromage, Benton Brothers Fine Cheese, really good.
0: Yeah.
13: And best of all, this was my favorite, Jack, from Stewart's Artisan Bakery, maple glazed cinnamon rolls.
0: Oh,
13: yes.
0: Cheeky. So they've basically got cinnamon rolls and they're like, how can we make this less healthy? Yeah.
13: Totally.
0: Okay. So did you go and see the stadium, BC Place?
13: Yes, I did. Yes, the All Whites graveyard. So like One New Zealand, it is quite centrally located. It's very walkable from downtown Vancouver. And it backs onto False Creek. I hadn't really checked out False Creek before, but it's such a gorgeous little waterway. And you've got BC Place on one side. You've got Granville Island on the other. And then a whole lot of other alluring neighbourhoods. Mm. So, for example, if you jump on one of these False Creek ferries, and they're super cute, they're like little toot, you can just hopscotch your way around. Make sure you stop at the Village because that's where the Science Centre is and its enormous dome, which you'll know, Jack, is what has been famously doubling lately as that giant FIFA football in Vancouver.
0: Yeah.
13: So, yeah, just across from the stadium. And also go to Kitsilano. If you share my fetish for real estate porn, man alive, take an aimless stroll through Kitsilano's leafy lanes. They are stunningly beautiful, and it's because they've just got street after street of impeccably maintained Victorian mansions and villas. It is unbelievable.
0: Yeah, okay. Oh, that really sounds amazing. So talk to us a little bit about Gastown. Why is Gastown so popular?
13: Yeah, well, this is vintage Vancouver, probably the best revitalised heritage precinct, the birthplace of colonial Vancouver. If you like souvenir shopping, go to Hudson House. Hudson House cannot be beaten, and they've got really cool things like their woolen maple leaf jerseys. They are so good. Everyone you've got to buy a gift for will be happy with a woolen maple leaf jersey. definitely get your fill of Gastown's eclectic steam clock.
0: Yeah.
13: So this thing puffs and whistles every 15 minutes, Jack. The weird thing is it looks seriously antique, but it was only built in the 70s to cover a sidewalk steam vent, and they harnessed the underground steam to power the clock's whistles. And it was principally designed to deter loiterers from sleeping on the footpath's warm grate. So I thought Paul Goldsmith would be quite impressed with that because, you know, that whistling every 15 minutes is quite the move on order.
0: Yeah. Oh, amazing. What an interesting little piece of design. Hey, I've noted that you haven't included one thing on your list, and I just want to say that usually we grade you on the things that you recommend, but I'm actually loving that you haven't put the Capilano Suspension Bridge on there.
13: I'm going to actually talk about it next week.
0: Oh, are you? Oh, okay. Well, look, I'm going to hold my tongue a little bit then. I'm willing to be convinced. That's your challenge for next week, Mike. Yeah.
13: Do you think it's overrated?
0: Well, I just think when you're from New Zealand, you're like, I've seen a suspension bridge before. So yes. That's your challenge for next week. You've got to convince me on the Capilano suspension bridge. It is a big suspension bridge. Yeah.
13: It is. I actually found a new discovery.
0: Don't give us too much away. Next week. Okay.
13: Yeah.
0: Okay.
13: Yeah.
0: Look, as we all know, famously open minded on the show, Mike. Famously open minded. So I'm going to go
13: very
0: into that.
13: Flexible.
0: You know that I'm a little bit skeptical, but I'm willing to have my mind changed. So very good.
13: Oh well, I'll up my game next week, Jack. I'll see if I can pass the test.
0: Yes. Well, if anyone can, I'm backing you, Mike. Hey, thank you. So for all of
13: Mike's
0: tips on soaking up the Vancouver vibe, you can go to newstalkzb.co.nz/Jack. That'll take you straight to our show page with everything from our show. Just so you know, Cabo Verde has equalised with Argentina in their knockout Football World Cup game. So it's now 1-1 after 66 minutes. Leo Messi had a one-on-one with the keeper a couple of minutes ago and he missed. So there you go. Not everything is going perfectly to plan for the Argentinians. Anyway, I'll keep you up to speed as that game continues over the next wee while. Right now, it is 27 minutes past 11. You're with Jack Tame on Newstalk ZB.
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0: yes.
1: See, I actually don't mind this era, Taylor Swift. Yeah, be honest about it. I don't really care for her wedding necessarily, but don't mind that. Big day in Manhattan today. All the stars converging on MSG. If you've never been to Madison Square Garden, it's it is a curious choice of venues in which to get married, in that it is just a grotesque architectural statement. I used to, when I lived in New York, when I had friends visiting, I would go for a walk through Midtown and would walk up to Madison Square Garden, and before they could see the sign, I'd say, "What do you think that building is?" And people would go, "Oh, I don't know. And I'd be like, "That's that's Madison Square Garden. Think about it. You may not know what MSG actually looks like, and there's good reason for that." Anyway, that's where Taylor Swift is getting married. Like I say, all the stars converging, all the fans converging, various roads and things closed down. I'm sure we're going to hear a whole lot about that over the next 24 hours or so. Speaking of the stars being out, Lionel Messi's Argentina currently 1-1 with Cabo Verde. Jason Pine, I'm sure, has got an eye on that, as well as his sights firmly set on 7:10 this evening in the All Blacks' first test of 2026. Let's start with the football, eh, Piney?
2: G'day, Jack. Yeah. I see your Madison Square Garden, and I raise you Robbie's at Litchfield.
1: There you go.
2: Of One New Zealand Stadium at Tagaha. What a venue. What a place to come for a pre-game bite and then a post-match post-mortem, I guess, and everything in between. And, of course, a weekend sports show between midday and three today.
1: Yeah. It's going to be a hell of an occasion today. I mean, they're putting the temporary seats in One New Zealand Stadium, Tagaha as well, which is fantastic to see. You've got David Kirk on the show this afternoon and counting down to kickoff.
2: Yeah, absolutely. Looking forward to having the chair of New Zealand Rugby join me straight after midday. Of course, not just that. He led us to our very first Rugby World Cup victory in 1987. It's also 40 years ago that he captained the Baby Blacks against France. Yeah. So, lots of memories for David Kirk, but also the state of the game, brand new era of All Blacks rugby under Dave Rennie as head coach. What's he expecting? How are they going to assess the first year in charge? Such a short runway to the Rugby World Cup next year. So, yeah, lots to talk to David Kirk about. He's just one of our guests at Robbie's this afternoon.
1: Nice. So what are you going to be looking for this evening? Obviously, you've got the Dave Rennie factor, you've got Artie as captain factor, you've got Ruben Love at 10. Is there anything in particular you're going to be keeping your eye on?
2: That last one, it really interests me. I've seen a lot of Ruben Love, obviously, in Hurricanes colours. Very keen to see how he goes, given the keys to the All Blacks car, as it were. Mm. So, yeah, looking forward to seeing that.
1: Oh. Well, we're looking forward to seeing you too, Piney. He is broadcasting live from Robbie's, but I don't know, maybe the celebrations at Robbie's are already a little bit too robust, and Jason's off otherwise occupied. Never mind. Oh, there you are. Hello, sir. We lost you there for a moment.
2: Oh, that was interesting. My apologies. I'm back. Yeah. I was just going to say you never want to start any era with a loss, and I don't think that'll happen tonight. There seems to be far too much on the line for that to happen. But I'll be looking forward to seeing how the Dave Rennie era begins in All Blacks colours.
1: How are you feeling about the football?
2: Well, yeah.

0: able couple yeah. of the day to get up and win this. Look,
1: I don't think we're there yet. I don't think we're there yet. Yeah, yeah, yeah.
0: We're not.
1: We were to go.
0: Yeah, we were to go. But yeah, I've enjoyed the World Cup. France look frightening. Spain, I think, arrived yesterday with that win over Austria. On the other side, gee, how good is England, Mexico going to be?
1: I know. Midday Monday at the Azteca.
0: Yeah. I mean, the games just get bigger and bigger. The stakes get higher the deeper in the tournament we go. So yeah, can't wait for the next couple of weeks to see how it all plays out.
1: Very good. Looking forward to this afternoon. Thank you, sir.
0: Thank you.
1: Jason Pine, broadcasting Weekend Sport live from Christchurch as we count down to kickoff tonight in the All Blacks' first test of 2026. Don't forget, of course, we will have the game live. Elliot Smith with the call right after 7 o'clock on News Talk ZB. Before midday, we've got that new album from Madonna that we will share with you, and we've got your book recommendations for the weekend next. It's 25 to 12.
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7: The government's looking to move on from free school lunches for every kid in a poor school. 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
1: 22 to 12 on News Talk ZB. Catherine Rains is our book reviewer on Saturday mornings every week. Of course, she brings us a couple of recommendations, and she's here with us now. G'day, Catherine.
10: Good morning, Jack.
1: So two books for us this morning. Let's begin with Five by Ilona Bannister.
10: So this is a really character-centric novel, and it deals with some quite heavy themes of grief and addiction and abuse and motherhood. And the narrator of the book, though, is unseen and is discussing the events with you, the reader, and sort of telling you the parts of the story. And the five characters are at a train platform, and they're unwittingly facing the clock because one of them will die in the next 5 minutes. And so there's five characters, a child, a mother, a businesswoman, an old woman, and a gambler. And Emma, the mother, is completely unlikable. Her son, Gabrielle, although he's only six, is not the most pleasant of children. And Mrs. Worth is the elderly lady, and she lacks tact and empathy, and she's completely devoid of people in her life. And Sonny's mother's always made excuses for him, and he's now $32,000 in gambling debts. And Liam is a businessman who has this huge ego and a man who's never wrong. And so the narrator delves deep into these characters. So it's not a thriller with lots of twists and turns, but this really psychological book. So you as a reader have to work out what's happening and why it's going to happen. And it encourages really to reach your own conclusions about all of these characters and actually how quickly we judge others without any empathy of their lives. So it's a very interesting perspective of a psychological thriller.
1: Okay, cool. That's five. Sounds really interesting. Next.

0: Start Rule of Lies by Jamison Firestone. Tell me that's not their real name, is it?
1: To be honest, I'm not completely
0: Jamison
1: sure.
0: Jamison Firestone, what a hell of a name.
1: It does feel very made.
0: It does feel a little bit fictional, yeah.
1: But if the story, which is a true story, reads really like a spy novel, so his name probably goes along well with it, and you go deep inside a Russia and the way it's reshaped the globe. And the author himself actually flees Russia in 2008 and leaves behind a legal business that he's built since arriving at the age of 24 in 1991. But his backstory of how he ended up there is really interesting. He grew up in this huge Beverly Hills mansion, lived a life of privilege, and then out of nowhere, the family sells the house and heads to New York, to Forest Hills, and six people end up living in this two-bedroomed apartment. His parents' marriage breaks down, and then his father reveals to the kids that he's been involved in some somewhat shady business deals involving these non-existent coal mines that are now being investigated. So Jamison in his formative years deals with some pretty interesting and unsavory characters. And despite this, he goes on to qualify as a lawyer and also ends up studying Russian. And then he heads to Russia and starts his own law firm. And he's there for some very interesting parts of history, coup attempts, the rule of law, how fragile it is, the freedoms that people initially enjoyed, and then the sort of emergence of gangsters running protection rackets and Putin and the good times and how life very much changes. But a lot of the book focuses on his former colleague, a guy called Sergei Magnitsky.
0: Magnitsky.
1: Yes.
0: No, this is definitely his real name, Jamison Firestone. This is his name.
1: Yes.
0: Yeah, sorry. Okay.
1: So he's a lawyer who uncovers this massive theft of Russian taxpayer money.
0: Yeah.
1: And instead of being lauded by the state, he's arrested, thrown into jail, no medical care. He's beaten mercilessly, and he eventually dies from his injuries. And then after his death, the state prosecute him for stealing and for his own injuries and actually accuse him of stealing the money himself. Mm. And it's just this very fascinating insight into Russia and that political corruption and Putin and his cronies and oligarchs and their unrestrained lifestyle and the murders of dissidents at home and abroad. I could not put this down. There was another guy that's involved in this who wrote a similar book about this, a guy called Bill Bowden. And this
0: we've
1: is
0: had
1: kind
0: him
1: of,
0: on the show. We've
1: yes,
0: had Bill Bowden on the show. Yeah.
1: Yeah, and this is the kind of other, not the other side of the story, but another kind of main character in the story and telling what went on. And it is just fascinating. I don't think I can get enough of kind of what sort of happened and the how it all works. And yeah, just it's the corruption is unprecedented.
0: It's astonishing. Oh, how good. Yeah, no, I would love to read this. I love Bill Browder's book. And because they had the Magnitsky Act was the one they managed to get passed in the US afterwards, eh?
1: Yes.
0: Yeah, okay. And so Jamison Firestone is indeed his name. Hell of a name. So Rule of Lies by Jamison Firestone is Catherine's second pick. Five by Ilona Bannister was her first pick for us this week, and both of those books will be up on the News Talk ZB website. Have a great weekend, Catherine, and we will catch you again next week in a couple of minutes. Madonna has a brand new album, Confessions 2, as the follow-up to her 2005 album, 21 years ago, her album Confessions. So we're going to have a bit of a listen. Right now, it's 17 to 12.
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0: That is Madonna featuring Sabrina Carpenter. She's just released her new 16-track album, Confessions 2, a sequel to 2005's Confessions on a Dance Floor. Our music reviewer, Chris Schultz, has been listening and is with us now. Good morning.
1: Hang on.
0: We'll turn on your microphone. That'll do it.
1: Morning, Jack.
0: Bangers.
1: She's doing bangers again. Madonna's back. And
0: good.
1: Yeah, she's back on the dance floor.
0: Good.
1: It's worth pointing out her age. I think really early on here, she is 67 years old. And we've had a lot of like older musicians come through this year, you know, Iggy Pop and Nick Cave and David Byrne. And this is a like a male thing.
0: 67 is, yeah.
1: To be allowed to keep your career going like this. It doesn't really happen for female artists, especially pop stars.
0: I was going to say pop stars, not so much, right?
1: It's tricky. There's not really a precedent. Cher is probably the best example. She's 80 and she sort of just pops up every now and then at the Grammys just to keep the... The vision,
0: the image.
1: But so Madonna, 67, she's going back to her roots. This is the sequel to her 2005 album, Confessions on a Dance Floor. That was the last great Madonna album 20 years ago, the one with Ray Light on it, the song Everyone Knows and Loves. Yeah. She's literally using the same producers. It's almost like a double dose of nostalgia. So it's nostalgia for 2005, but then. In the lyrics, she's referencing like nightclubs in New York from the 80s. She's referencing her old boyfriend Basquiat, the artist.
0: Yeah.
1: It's this almost like double down on nostalgia. It's crazy. But the beats are full on club beats. This is almost like a DJ mix. All the tracks flow into each other. She very much wants you to be dancing when you listen to this. I don't know how often you hit the clubs these days, Jack, probably about as much as me. But
0: yeah. Infrequently would be the answer there, Chris.
1: But you know, like, down the road we've got Les Mills, the gym, and you always hear dance music pumping out of there. It almost sounds like someone's grabbed the microphone and is chanting these, like, yogic mantras. And my favourite is Everybody Here is a Work of Art.
0: It's one
1: of the things you chant over and over again in these songs. I would caution, I had this on this morning, and it started a bit of an argument in my house. My wife said... she called this bland. It was on in the background. She wasn't really listening to it, but I do understand that argument.
0: Criticism. Yeah, right.
1: But it almost feels bad to say a bad word about Madonna. It's Madonna. I mean, this is someone who has survived all of these decades, and then she's here with Sabrina Carpenter on that song. She came out at Coachella. She looked amazing. She was doing squats. I can barely do squats.
0: I don't think I can do any squats. Yeah, I can do squat.
1: So look, I'm impressed. I'm really impressed by this. This is getting rave reviews across the board. I mean, even Pitchfork is giving this a good review.
0: Are they tough?
1: Pitchfork, notoriously difficult to get a good score from.
0: Oh, okay.
1: But everyone is just, I don't know, it's maybe it's a nostalgia thing. We're all listening to the 90s again, and this does remind me of... Faithless and Snap and CNC Music Factory. It's those kinds of beats, almost Daft Punk, some of it.
0: I mean, that beat you just played us then, that felt like that could have been written 20 years ago.
1: Yeah.
0: Doesn't it? Like, if not 30 years ago.
1: And so this is the thing, right? I feel like I'm coming in here almost weekly and talking about nostalgia.
0: But it is a vibe at the moment. It is a vibe.
1: We were talking about Sublime just a few weeks ago.
0: Yeah.
1: You know, like this 90s band. And here we got Madonna doing a ripoff of her 2005 album, which felt very much nostalgic at the time, referencing things that happened in the 80s. It's bizarre, but also... I'm not mad at it.
0: No.
1: I really enjoyed this.
0: Okay. Well, I'm looking forward to having a bit of a listen. I suppose Kylie's doing it as well. So, you know, there's a few of them.
1: We're going to be talking about the Rolling Stones.
0: I know. That's crazy to me. Yeah. Okay. So what did you give it?
1: Four stars.
0: Very good. Madonna. The Confessions too. Your wife doesn't agree necessarily.
1: I probably won't be playing this much at home, but
0: that's all right. Okay, we'll have a bit more of a listen in a couple of minutes. Thank you very much, Chris. You can hear more from Chris, of course, on his Substack. It's Boiler Room. That's the name of his Substack. And like I say, we'll pick out one of those tracks. Danceteria. That sounds like a bit of us, I reckon, Chris. Danceteria to close out the show in a few minutes. It's 10 to 12 on News Talk ZB.
2: there doing it. Hunting and Fishing's winter sale is on now, with heaps of great deals for all the family. 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
13: Righto, we have almost run out of time on our Saturday morning together. I'm just got one eye on the football. So Argentina and Cabo Verde are in the 91st minute of their game. Scores tied, 1-1. They've got 8 minutes of referees time to play, but this is a knockout game in the World Cup. And if, very big if, but if Argentina were to go down to Cabo Verde, that would be far and away the biggest upset, I think, in the World Cup. Cabo Verde with a population of Christchurch taking on the defending champions in the World Cup. That would be an astonishing result. So, yes, we'll keep a bit of a close eye on that. But at the moment, unless there's any breakthrough in the next 6 or 7 minutes, they could be headed for extra time. Of course, Jason Pine will be keeping you up to speed with that this afternoon with Weekend Sport. He's broadcasting live from my favourite city, the O3, counting down to kickoff tonight. The All Blacks in France in their first test for 2026 and their first at One New Zealand Stadium, a.k.a. Te Kaha this evening. Those 5,000 temporary seats brought in for a sellout this evening. It's going to be such a good occasion. News Talk ZB will, of course, have live coverage of the game. Elliot Smith with the call. Coverage begins at 7 o'clock this evening, if you care to tune in. Everything from our show is at newstalkzb.co.nz/Jack. A massive thanks to Heidi and Locke for putting the whole show together. I'm going to be back with you next Saturday morning. But until then, we're going to leave you with Madonna from her new album, Confessions 2. This is Danceteria. Get a

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